0: begins to pull away. We wait for the first movement of the front row. A cheer goes up from the crowd as A.J. Foyt pushes away. The first row is now away and rolling. The second, the third, the fourth. The entire field now begins to push off. 11 rows of three. The crews scatter and clear the main straightaway. And now all 33 cars are away and rolling. We are three laps away from the start of the Indianapolis 500. These race cars will travel down this main straightaway at over 210 miles an hour. They will leave the starting line, stream toward the first turn, lined with grandstands and slightly banked to 9 degrees 12 minutes. As they pass out of our view in the master control tower, halfway around the southwest turn, they come into the view of 17-year veteran Ron Carroll.
1: And thank you so much, Paul. And the butterflies have gathered for their annual pilgrimage to the pit of my stomach once again. The moment we have anticipated all year long has arrived. It has been another marvelous month of May in Indianapolis. The beautiful Buick pace car is in the turn now. The field of 33 begins its parade past the screaming thousands of fans. Two former champions in the front row, two more right behind them. Seven former winners in all in this 65th running of the 500. My field of vision encompasses the south end of the main straight of the way, the first turn and the chute leading into the second turn. That first left turn of the day has been negotiated now successfully as we join Hottie Bell in turn number two.
2: Thank you, Rod. And even though this is number 20 for me in terms of numbers of 500 broadcasts, I have those same butterflies you're enjoying in turn one as we look at this field coming up here. Our position, once again, high above the VIP suites. We're on the roof of the building, only this time we are closer to the south and more toward the middle of the turn. We moved about 40 yards to the south end of this building here in this turn. And from here, this 60-foot wide turn, we can see these cars streak through here at fantastic speeds and head up the backstretch where they will be watched by some of our other cohorts.
0: Leaving Howdy, they build speed again and look down a 5/8 of a mile, 50-foot wide backstretch. This open piece of track is the fastest on the race course. This year, we have a rookie positioned there. This Kia coming to us from Columbus, Indiana, and our affiliate there is Larry Henry. And welcome aboard, Larry.
3: Thank you very much, Paul. It's an honor to be a part of this great race. I'm located halfway down the back straightaway, 60 feet from the inside of the track, high atop a concrete and steel tower. To the south are the VIP suites, to the north of me, turn three. Directly in front of me, these 33 thoroughbred racing machines will reach their maximum speed of between 205 and 215 miles an hour. Much of the passing that these cars do will be here as they do wheel-to-wheel and head for turn three. It should be an extremely exciting day here on the back straightaway. And, Paul, we have our rookie stripes on our microphone, as do 10 of these racers today. But shortly we'll be veterans of our first 500. Back to you, Paul.
0: Larry, we wish you the best of luck today. As they hit their top speed and leave Larry and head for the northeast turn, despite the fact that he has no love lost for being high in the air, 16-year veteran has made a climb to the top of the grandstand on the turn, Grandstand L. And Doug Zink is reporting from there. Doug?
4: Good morning, Paul. From a new vantage point, a small platform fixed to the top of Grandstand L, I have the best, most complete view I've ever had of turn number three. In fact, I can see turns two, three, and four, and everything in between. I'm about 100 feet back from the track and about 60 or 70 feet in the air. My panorama includes the entire infield, packed with cars and fans from everywhere. Looking forward to a great race from turn number three. Ron?
0: The parade laps continue on the Indianapolis Motor Speedway. The lap just before the pace car will begin to pick up the speed is nearly complete now. Only one more section of race course to go. They will flash through the north chute, head for the fourth turn. Well, they will either stay on the track or they could turn left and head into the pits. In either case, to report the action, five-year veteran Bob Jenkins.
5: Thank you, Paul. It's a different view from me. I've had the backstretch position for the past several years. Now on the fourth turn, and it's a great vantage point from here atop the Northwest Vista. I can see nearly half of the racetrack from turn three through turn number one. My specific responsibilities, though, will be in turn four here, and a lot of things happen here, as you mentioned. Among other things, this is where we'll get the first indication that a car is going in for a pit stop. We look forward to describing all the action from the Northwest Vista atop the Northwest Turn here at the world's greatest race cars. One of the greatest moments in sports coming up.
0: The field still moving on their parade laps. They are on the backstretch at this moment, warming up the tires, warming up the engines. Our announcers in the pits are ready too. 8-year veteran Jerry Baker, 18-year veteran Chuck Marlowe, Luke Walton with 27 years on our radio network, Lou Palmer with 23 and Bob Forbes with 11 are all ready to serve you. The field now heading through the fourth turn. This will begin the pace lap, and if all is well, if the field is properly aligned, if the 11 rows of three are well ordered, then the pace car at the conclusion of this lap will pull to the pit area, and the field will go to the green flag in the hands of Gayne Sweeney. At this moment, the entire crowd in this Indianapolis Motor Speedway are on their feet. They're ready. They're cheering. The pace car comes down the main straightaway. A yellow and green flag flying from the rear of that car. And the front row moves down the main straightaway. We have begun the pace lap. Let's go to the first turn. Ron Carroll.
1: And now the pace car begins to pull away from the field. Pole sitter Bobby Unser, twice winner Mike Mosley in the stock block, Gurney Eagle, and A.J. Foyt going for win number five in that bright red number 14 make up the first row. Then it's Gordy Johncock, defending champ Johnny Rutherford, and then it's Jose Lee Garza. They're in the South Chute now and heading into the vision of Howdy Bell in turn two.
2: And as we look at this rainbow of color streaking toward us as the speed picks up a bit, we see rookie Bill Alsop, Gordon Smiley in his beautiful blue and red machine, three-time winner Al Unser, Poncho Carter, veteran Gary Bettenhausen, Kevin Cogan, Bob Lazier, Tom Bigelow, and Jeff Brabham in row five, and Larry Henry can see them.
3: It's a beautiful sight watching the 33 cars come down the back straightaway. Tony Bettenhausen, a rookie, Steve Krisiloff, Bern Schupan, Larry Dixon in row seven, and then the fastest man in the field, Tom Sneba, Danny Ongais. Row eight, 79 winner Rick Mears, Sheldon Kinzer from Bloomington, Indiana, and rookie Pete Hallsworth. They head to turn three.
4: Thank you, Larry. Pace car pulling quite a ways away from the field as the field now comes into turn number three. You can hear the fans in the background applauding, hats waving in the air, their arms waving at their favorite driver. As the field goes by us now, about half of the field has gone through turn number three. We look back toward the back of the pack and we see car number 40, Mario Andretti, nestled in the middle of that last row. They're over to turn four, Bob Jenkins.
5: And the first four rows look in excellent shape. We could get a start. To call the start, the voice of the 500-mile race, here is Paul Page.
0: The field coming down, the pace car is already into the pit area. Bobby Unser, the pole sitter, brings them down. Gayne Sweeney, the starter. Reach for the green flag, reach for the yellow, and it's the green flag. The field is on the way. Let's go to the first turn, Ron Carroll.
1: It'll be Bobby Unser, then Mike Mosley, A.J., or Johnny Rutherford pulls right in there. They're in turn two. Howdy.
2: Johnny Rutherford is pulled into second spot behind Bobby Unser, and Larry Henry can see them.
3: With quite a lead going down the back straightaway, Johnny Rutherford, A.J. Foyt passing Mike Mosley as they head down into turn three and Doug Zink.
0: Bobby Unser continues to lead through the third turn. Bob Jenkins.
5: Turn number four, Bobby Unser has about a seven-car length advantage on Johnny Rutherford. Running third is A.J. Foyt. Fourth is Mike Mosley. And fifth is Jose Lee Garza. They're in the straightaway.
0: Coming to the conclusion of lap number one, it is Bobby Unser, the Norton Spirit. Then Johnny Rutherford, then A.J. Foyt, then Mike Mosley with Al Unser making a bid to the inside in the first turn. Ron.
1: 200-mile-an-hour qualifier, Bobby Unser is already over into that second turn. Then it's Johnny Rutherford. Howdy, pick him up.
2: It's Unser, Johnny Rutherford, then A.J. Foyt, and then Al Unser up to Henry in the backstretch.
3: Bobby Unser with a great lead over Johnny Rutherford, and then A.J. Foyt a distance back, followed by Al Unser, and they go into turn three.
4: And in turn number three, it's Bobby Unser, then Johnny Rutherford, then A.J. Foyt, followed by Al Unser, and then the Chevrolet of Mike Mosley, turn four, Bob Jenkins.
5: And Bobby Unser still with the lead, several car lengths advantage on Johnny Rutherford, then a big distance back to third place and A.J. Foyt. Paul Page.
0: It is Bobby Unser that comes around to complete lap number two. Johnny Rutherford right behind him. They've separated themselves from A.J. Foyt, then Al Unser, and then quite a group, including Mike Mosley and Jose Lee Garza. Ron.
1: Right, and as you call it, it's Bobby Unser running a fantastic race. One of the most beautiful starts we've ever seen. Howdy.
2: Let's go up to Larry Henry as the leader goes by him.
3: Bobby Unser followed by Johnny Rutherford, and way back, A.J. Foyt, Al Unser, and the rest of the pack way behind Bobby Unser as he dives into turn three.
4: And he's about halfway through turn number into the short chute. Bob Jenkins, pick him up.
5: Unser flashes by me. Bobby Unser flashes by with Rutherford running in second position, Foyt in third. Fourth now is Al Unser, who has moved up. Back to you, Paul.
0: The first lap turned at 184.540 miles.

0: Bob Jenkins pick him up.
1: And Unser continues to stretch out the lead on Johnny Weatherford. Still running third is A.J. Boyd. Fourth is Al Unser. And fifth now is Gordon Johncock.
2: Bobby Unser has managed to complete lap number two at a speed of 187.071 miles an hour. We have the yellow flag out on the racetrack. We're looking for the reason. The yellow flag flying on the main straightaway. We have no indication of an accident at this moment. But Bobby Unser has begun to slow. The field is behind him. Mario Andretti, who started this race in the last row, moved up to 20th position. So he moved up 12 positions. Now, gentlemen, if you will look around the racetrack and tell us what the reason for the yellow might be, we have a report that there is a piece of metal out on the racetrack. So it is not an accident that has brought out this yellow, but it is simply some piece of metal lying on the racetrack, sighted by one of the observers. And they are running out onto the straightaway. One of the officials picked up, there's one large piece of metal that he's picked up right now, and there is a second piece lying out toward the wall just beyond the scoring pylon on the main straightaway. So the field is slow. Bobby Unser leads. Johnny Rutherford is in second. And we have mentioned that Jerry Carl may have had a problem because of smoke showing at the back of his car that is apparently cleaned up. So Jerry Carl back in the competition at this moment and running well, and they have pulled that debris off of the race course. But what they will have to do is put the pace car out, close the field up, and then we will go racing once again. So at lap number four, the first yellow flag of the day. We do have a car into the pits. We will try to get a report on the pit stop being made at this moment by Kevin Cogan. They were working on the right rear of the car. He became the first pit stop of the day. They changed the right rear tire, and now Kevin Cogan in car number 32 shifts gears and heads out of the pits and back into the competition. So we still have 33 competitors. We have a leader of Bobby Unser, who completed his fourth lap at 189.036 miles an hour. 189.036, lap four average for Bobby Unser. Now, the record is held by Al Unser. He set it in 1979 at 188.413 miles an hour. The 500-mile race now is slowed as a result of some debris that fell off of one of the cars, and I'm sure that our pit reporters will be very interested to try and find out, as will the crews, whose car might have dropped something. Roger, did you get a look at that equipment? Do you have any idea what might have fallen off?
3: Well, it looked like it was something chrome-plated. You know, they don't put a lot of frills on these automobiles, so it's hard to say precisely what that could have been. Looked like a long piece of chrome-plated something or other, and I couldn't really tell what it might have been.
1: It looked big enough to be important, though, didn't it?
3: Well, yes, it is something that could be very important to the automobile. Couldn't be a piece of suspension or anything like that, because the car wouldn't be able to compete without it, but it certainly could be something that could be very important to the automobile.
1: Roger Ward, his first bit of expert testimony here today. Tim Richmond into the pits quickly. Let's check in with Lou Palmer. Lou, could you tell us what might have happened there? Well, Tim Richmond in and out very rapidly in a pit stop. We have an indication now that the pace car will be bringing the field around and going to the green flag. So they have cleared the debris. The cars are all out on the course. We still have 33 competitors in competition. It is the sixth lap of the 500-mile race, and Bobby Unser is our leader. In second place now, they are showing the 48 car of Mike Mosley. Let's go to the first turn and hear from Ron Carroll. Ron?
4: All right, Paul, and I just observed a moment ago, I did not hear us say it, Jerry Carl passes me, and he had been in those pits just moments ago. Back to you, Paul.
1: Now the green flag flies again on the main straightaway at the Indianapolis 500, and it is Bobby Unser that heads down into the first turn and leads this field through. Now, we just gave you the fact that Bobby Unser was leading, and we said Mike Mosley was in second, but it was Johnny Rutherford that was sitting in second place as they came by. And so the pylon is still showing the official starting lineup of the race and doesn't yet reflect the positions. That's where we were picking our information from. Maybe we'll press our eyes just a little bit better. We are back to green flag racing at the Indianapolis Motor Speedway. Bobby Unser showed amazing fortitude in the first lap, drove very hard into the first turn,
2: being chased by Johnny Rutherford, who came up from the second row to chase him. A.J. Foyt sitting in the third position as they are coming around now onto the main straightaway once again. Here comes Bobby Unser. About 200 yards separate him and Johnny Rutherford as they come across the line. And then A.J. Foyt, then Al Unser, and Gordon Johncock making a try on the inside of Al Unser, Ron Carroll.
4: And it's just as you call it, Paul. A.J. Foyt got back by Al Unser, who had passed him a moment ago as they head over to turn two, Huddy.
0: We pick up that same battle as Gordy Johncock is giving Al Unser a fast pace down the backstretch. Larry.
5: Al Unser, followed by Gordon Johncock, and then Gordon Smiley. 1, 2, 3 as they fight it out, and behind Mike Mosley is Jose Legarza trying to get him as they go into turn three.
4: Bob, pick him up in four.
6: And it's still Bobby Unser, Johnny Rutherford, and A.J. Foyt. There is a lot of distance between those three cars, though. Running fourth is Al Unser. Fifth, right behind Unser, is Gordon Johncock.
2: Bobby Unser comes across the line. Complete lap number 9. Johnny Rutherford is chasing him. They're beginning to spring out just a bit more. So Al Unser is beginning to close on the back end of Foyt now. Ron Carroll.
4: And that's what happened a moment ago. We had thought Al Unser got around Foyt, but Foyt is still now in that third position. Bobby Unser, Rutherford. Paul?
2: On the main straightaway, we are watching the field begin to spring out just a bit. They are coming down to the conclusion of lap number 10. So stay tuned for the greatest spectacle in racing. Back in the Master Control Tower at the Indianapolis Motor Speedway, where Bobby Unser is leading this 500-mile race. Johnny Rutherford is chasing him. And then it's about 4 seconds back to A.J. Foyt, Al Unser, and Gordon Johncock, and the rest of the pack, which is still running very closely together. Now, Bobby Unser jumped off to a lead, has held it since the start of the race. And the real battle in this field tends to lie back with A.J. Foyt and the group of cars that are running with him. We have been watching some of the other cars that started well back in the field. And Donald Davidson has been keeping specific track of both Tom Sneva and Mario Andretti.
7: Thank you, Paul. Mario Andretti has come from 32nd to 14th. Danny Ongais also is making an advance, 21st to 12th. But let's be watching Tom Sneva. He started 20th. He's running 6th. And I just saw Bobby Unser's pit crew gave him a sign that said 191.
2: So Bobby Unser, if you can read his pit board correctly, is making laps at 191 miles an hour. But at the moment, going past us, a tremendous battle with A.J. Foyt and Al Unser into the first turn, Ron Carroll.
4: And there's Foyt, there's Unser, and it's just a fantastic race between those two guys, Paul. It is a battle for third, of course, and we'll keep our eyes on it. I'll tell you, this Bobby Unser's got a string on him. Let's go to Larry Henry in the backstretch.
5: There's about a 5-second interval now between the two leaders and A.J. Foyt. He leads him down into turn three, Doug Zink.
8: But it's Tom Sneva now that's closing in on A.J. Foyt. Sneva in fourth position, Foyt in third. Pick him up, Bob Jenkins.
6: A tremendous job in the early stage of this race by Tom Sneva. He has his sights set on A.J. Foyt as they head down the main straightaway.
2: So we are watching an incredible battle, not at the lead, but back in the third position. It is A.J. Foyt, Tom Sneva trying to pull alongside. Can he get past A.J. Foyt? Foyt shuts the door on him. Ron Carroll.
4: It's just as you call it, there's Foyt, but Tom Sneva is right on him, and we wouldn't be a bit surprised that they catch him up in the backstretch. Let's go to Howdy.
0: In the second turn, right by us, and Larry Henry can pick him up.
5: Sneva gets by on the inside of A.J. Foyt and slides in front of him as he heads down towards turn number three. A great job of driving by Tom Sneva.
8: And the crowd rises to its feet in honor of Tom Sneva, who's come charging from the back of the pack. He's past A.J. He's in turn four.
6: As the leaders begin to lap some of the slower vehicles, our attention is on Tom Sneva, who is running in third position and doing extremely well.
2: Tom Sneva, a charge all the way from the back, comes across the line. Lap number 14 in third place. Let's take a review now. John DeCamp, what were the positions at 10 laps for your charts?
9: Paul, at the end of 10 laps, the lead car was Bobby Unser, car number 3. Car number 1 was in second spot. That's driven by Johnny Rutherford. Car number 14, A.J. Foyt, was in third. In fourth place, car number 88, Al Unser. In fifth place, car number 20, Gordon Johncock. In sixth place, car number 60, Gordon Smiley. In seventh place, car number 55, Jose Legarza. In eighth place, car number 48, Mike Mosley. In ninth place, Tom Sneva, car number 2. And in tenth place, in car number 8, Gary Bettenhaus. Paul?
2: Average speed of the race at 10 laps was 155.320 miles an hour. That's a bit up from last year. Last year they ran 151.388, and the record at 10 laps set by Al Unser in 1979, 187.688 miles an hour. So we have some action at the Indianapolis Motor Speedway. A good race, Roger Ward, right from the start. I'm impressed.
3: Well, it is a good race. I think the man running the fastest on the racetrack right now is Tom Sneva, and he's certainly going to be up there giving Johnny Rutherford a run for his money in just a few laps.
2: Tom Sneva made his charge all the way from the back, and there may be an indication coming now that A.J. Foyt's car is not operating exactly the way he wants it, because we are seeing closure by Al Unser, who is coming back down on the rear end of A.J. Foyt's car and making a plan to go around him. Johnny Rutherford in second place throws across the line. And here comes Tom Sneva charging his way past some slower cars, doing an incredible job. Al Unser in 88, trying A.J. Foyt. Ron Carroll, can you see him?
4: Yes, they're on us right now. There's Foyt, there's Unser. It's just that tight. And we're going to keep our eyes on him. Paul?
2: Mike Mosley is slowing down on the main stretch. He's pulled over to the inside. Mike Mosley has shut the power plant down and pulls to a stop. The car that everyone expected so much of, wanted so much of, has come to a stop in the first turn. One of the emergency trucks pulls out now. The yellow flag is in the hand of the starter. They have not yet turned on the yellow light, though. And the question is, will they go yellow at this moment? Mike Mosley in the first turn. Ron Carroll, can you see that situation?
4: Yes, I can, Paul. Mike Mosley gets out and is walking over to the tow truck, obviously quite disgusted. All of us, of course, very hopeful that the stock block engine would survive these 500 miles. The ambulance is there, but there was absolutely no trouble. Mosley down into the grass, out of the car, and now he walks to the back of the ambulance. But I really don't think there's any problem with him. Paul?
2: Wayne Sweeney, the starter, picked up the yellow flag when he saw Mosley dart to the inside. He wasn't sure what happened, but he did not give the yellow flag. Ron Carroll?
4: Yes, Paul, and now we can see Mike Mosley. I thought he was walking to the back of the ambulance, but he just kind of walked back, waved, and now he's walking up pit row back towards the tower. So you'll see him in your view in a moment, Paul.
2: So Mike Mosley, the first driver out of this race, he started in the center of the front row. Everyone had hoped for so much, and already Mosley is out of the 500. This is Paul Page back in the master control tower at the Indianapolis Motor Speedway, where Mike Mosley has become the first car out of the race, and Mike is down in the pit area now, just a few feet away from Bob Forbes. Bob?
10: Yes, Paul, we're down here. He's being interviewed right now, and I'll try to get in here in just a minute. I tell you what I'll do. I'll throw it back to you, and then just as soon as he's free, I'll take it back if you want to do it that way.
2: While we're doing that, let's move down to Lou Palmer's position, because Danny Ongais is in for a pit stop. Lou Palmer, can you see this stop? Apparently, Lou is away from that position at this moment. Danny Ongais in the pits. He's making a stop. They're changing right side rubber. They're refueling the car. This is a stop under the green for Danny Ongais. The crew doing rather efficient work. We cannot see from our location whether or not any other changes were made on the car. And Danny Ongais is back into competition. Bob Forbes, is Mike available now?
10: Okay, we got Mike Mosley here. Mike, what did happen?
11: I think something let go in the motor. I'm not sure exactly what.
10: You came to a stop quite quickly. Did you have any fire in there?
11: Well, there was no fire. I just wanted to get off the racetrack so possibly they could keep running without a yellow and so on.
10: Well, tough break for you, Mike, but maybe better next year.
11: I hope so. Thank you.
2: So Mike Mosley is out of this race very early on, the first car to be retired. Bobby Unser is our leader at the moment, and Tom Sneva in very, very good shape. But the leader, Bobby Unser, has come into the pits. He rolls across the line. Bobby Unser coming to a stop now. Fuel hookups to the car. They're checking all four tires. They decide that they will keep the rubber on the car that they have. They will put fuel in only. So our leader, Bobby Unser, in under the green. And just that fast, they have completed the stop a little over 14 seconds. Bobby Unser falters as he pulls out of the pits, but now begins to pick up speed. And Bobby Unser is underway. He was our leader, and that will put car number one, Johnny Rutherford, into the lead. But Roger Ward, we're seeing stops being made under the green because it is simply time to refuel, right?
3: Well, that's right. And the pace of the race has been so great that the cars have actually had to stop as a safety measure a little ahead of when they might normally a little later on. They're really flying out there.
2: Well, the speed certainly has picked up. The average has slowed really only because of a yellow that came out early on because of scrap metal on the course on the third lap of the leader. And now many of the crews have begun to lay out their equipment, and the pit stops have begun. We're watching as car number seven's crew, that of Bill Alsup, is standing by. They're expecting his machine shortly. Gary Bettenhausen comes down into the pits too, and he is going to receive some very fast service. His car breaks to a stop now. The crew falls on it. Again, they look at the tires to make sure that everything is in good order. They decide that they too will not change tires. Apparently the Goodyear is wearing very well on the Indianapolis Motor Speedway today. Again, fuel only for this car, and Gary in car number eight will be heading back to competition in just a moment. At the same time, the car number seven entry of Bill Alsup is in for its stop. It is going to be a very good series of pit stops, but it's going to be very challenging. Turn one, let's go to Ron Carroll.
4: All right, Paul, and just as you say that, Johnny Rutherford pulls down under the white line in car number one, that yellow chaparral. He could have had a fuel problem. He did not stop as Bobby Unser did, but he is almost slowed to a stop over in the second turn. Perhaps Howdy Bell can pick him up real quick. We're looking at Johnny Rutherford looking right down in his cockpit from the roof of this building, and he is just cruising below the yellow line off the edge of the track. Although he's pulled it back up to the track side of the white line now as he's slowly, ever so slowly, moving down the backstretch.
2: Well, it is very possible that Johnny Rutherford has simply run out of fuel. He was weaving back and forth on the course. Donald Davidson just pointed that out. And that usually means that they're trying to slush fuel down into the tank and bring it around. So apparently, it's possible that a miscalculation has occurred in that crew and they have simply run out of fuel early. Roger Ward?
3: Well, it certainly is possible. The pace of the race this early does use an extreme amount of fuel when you try to run that hard. And Bobby ran a very fast laps in the beginning, and John, trying to keep up, used up extra fuel, I would think.
2: Stay tuned for the greatest spectacle in racing. Page back at the Indianapolis Motor Speedway, where Tom Sneva, who started 20th, is now leading this 500-mile race. Johnny Rutherford is picking up a tow from a tow truck on the back straightaway and heading around to his pit area. He'll be dropped off. Apparently, the only problem with that car is fuel. Now, they did decide, because there was a car on the race course, to go yellow. And so a number of cars, Roger Ward, have picked up an advantage with that yellow flag.
3: Well, they certainly have. This could work to Tom Sneva's advantage as well as several other drivers, because with this long yellow flag, they can make quick pit stops, and they certainly will get up into the hunt. This is going to work a hardship on Rutherford. I doubt seriously, losing the lap or two that he's going to lose here, that he would have a chance now to make that up.
2: Bob Jenkins has a comment. Bob? Well, Johnny Rutherford, apparently Bob Jenkins away for the moment. Johnny Rutherford has come down to the center of the pits, and his crew will have to pick him up and push him all the way down. Let's go to Jerry Baker.
12: The Johnny Rutherford car has just gone by us, Paul. Three members of his crew had come down to greet him at the north end of the pits. He came rolling in with too much speed, went right on by them, so that three-man crew is now chasing him down toward the center pit area. You may be able to see him from your vantage point.
2: Well, Johnny Rutherford's car is very, very slowly rolling down the pit area. That has to be a disappointed crew that's going to have to handle with this situation with Johnny Rutherford. Bob Jenkins, are you with us now?
6: Yeah, here on turn four, as Johnny Rutherford came by me, there was some type of oil or smoke coming from that car, so I'm not so sure, but what this isn't more serious than just an out-of-fuel situation. So we'll be checking that in the pit area, Paul.
2: A little closer to the car at this moment is Chuck Marlowe. Chuck?
13: He just passed me just a moment ago, Paul, and the car is almost at a dead roll right now. I'd say no more than maybe a mile and a half an hour as he's trying to get down to the pit area. It was hard to see. He was very complacent in the car, no emotion. It wasn't shaking or moving his head or slapping his hands or anything like that. So we're just going to have to wait and see what's the matter with the car.
2: We'll watch as Johnny Rutherford's car rolls into the south pit area just along the starting pylon. His crew is at the back of the car now, and they begin to go to work on the machine.
1: We'll keep a close eye on it and see what the problem was on Johnny Rutherford's car, but it has to be a disappointing moment for the defending champion. We are under the yellow flag at this moment because originally of Johnny Rutherford, and then we had a report that there was some oil down in the first turn. So the combination of things has the yellow flag flying over the Indianapolis Motor Speedway. It has been a very exciting race to this point. Donald Davidson has the glasses on Johnny Rutherford. And Donald, what can you see down there?
7: Not a great deal of activity, Paul. Somebody is looking down at the rear end. I can see Jim Hall standing in front of the car with an open-neck white shirt and a Stetson, looking, no emotion. Of course, he never does show any emotion. But they appear to be working underneath the rear wing.
1: So the field slowly around now. Lap number 28 complete. We're a bit late, but John DeCamp, let's update at lap 20.
9: Paul, going back to lap 20, the leader was car number 3, Bobby Unser. In second place, it was car number 1, Johnny Rutherford. In third place, car number 2, Tom Sneva. In fourth place, car number 14, A.J. Foyt. Running fifth, car 88, Al Unser. In sixth spot, car number 8, Gary Bettenhausen. In seventh place, car number 20, Gordon Johncock. In eighth place, car number 60, Gordon Smiley. In ninth place, car number 40, Mario Andretti. And in tenth place, car number 55, Jose Legarza.
1: Gordon Johncock was shown as running 169.466 miles an hour at the, excuse me, that's Bobby Unser was shown as running 169.466 miles an hour at the conclusion of lap 20. The field coming down now. The green flag in the hand of the starter, and we are back to racing once again at the Indianapolis Motor Speedway. Danny Ongais actually leads the pack across the line, but car number 3, Bobby Unser, has regained the lead by the official scoring charts at this moment. And the field is back flying once again. Let's go to the second turn and Howdy Bell.
4: We have our eyes on them. It's flashing by us as Danny Ongais right now, as you pointed out. And they're moving through the second turn up that long backstretch. There goes our leader in front of Larry Henry.
14: And Bobby Unser comes along. He's making a move on Dennis Firestone. Tom Sneva is right on the back wing of Bobby Unser. They're in traffic heading into turn 3. They're 3 side by side.
8: Pick them up in turn number 3 as they come through here very smoothly. Looking over now towards turn number 4. Bob, pick them up.
6: It is still Bobby Unser and right behind him, Tom Sneva. They go high off of turn number 4 onto the straightaway, passing slower cars.
1: So the battle is for first place as Bobby Unser comes down across the line, but Tom Sneva's right behind him. Dennis Firestone sets up high. Now Sneva's decided to take the high line through the turn. Ron Carroll.
4: And I have them here in the first turn, and it's still the same way. And incidentally, car number 8, Gary Bettenhausen, smoke coming out of the back of that car. We'll keep our eyes on that, Howdy. They come racing by us as they move up the backstretch. Larry Henry can pick them up right now.
14: Bobby Unser tries to make a move on the Whittington car, and there goes Dennis Firestone cutting off Tom Sneva. Unser with about a 2-car length on Tom Sneva as they head into 3.
8: And here now is Bobby Unser in car number 3, Firestone in between he and Sneva.
6: Here in turn number 4, Tom Sneva is still running about now 2 cars behind Bobby Unser in second position. Unser is on the straightaway.
1: So we are back to green flag racing once again. Bobby Unser comes across the line. Tom Sneva trying to break loose from a battle he is having with Dennis Firestone and get back into the lead. In the first turn, Ron Carroll.
4: And Bobby Unser still there, and now between them is Bill Whittington as Tom Sneva continues to try to close in. Gary Bettenhausen looked a little better that time through, Howdy.
15: That's the same thing is happening through the second turn as we see car number 88, Al Unser, below the white line. I don't know if he's coming out of the pits. He seems to be slowing down, a former 3-time winner. Larry Henry, can you see Al?
14: I can see Al Unser. He seems to be getting back some speed, but he is not out in the fast groove. He is still down on the white line as he heads down the back straightaway, going very, very slow. 3-time winner, Al Unser.
1: Well, Al Unser, the 3-time winner, made an unscheduled pit stop, and he is trying to get back to speed, but it's very difficult for him to do that. It is Tom Sneva in second place, chasing Bobby Unser for the lead. This is Paul Page back at the Indianapolis Motor Speedway, where we've had our first accident of the day when Don Whittington lost control of his number 91, the Road Atlanta Special. It is a march powered by a Cosworth, smacked the wall on the second turn. We do have the report, of course, that he climbed out of the car, and he is all right.
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1: This is Paul Page in the Master Control Tower at the Indianapolis Motor Speedway, where currently, with 34 laps complete, Tom Sneva is our leader under the yellow. Gordon Johncock is in second place. In third place, we currently are showing Mario Andretti. So two cars up from back positions in the field, Mario Andretti moving up from the last row, and Tom Sneva moving up from 20th position to lead this race with 34 laps complete. Looking a little deeper in the field, it is Gordon Smiley sitting in fourth place. A.J. Foyt is sitting in fifth position. So it's been an exciting day. We are under yellow once again, and you may stay tuned for the greatest spectacle in racing. This is Paul Page back in the Master Control Tower at the Indianapolis Motor Speedway. Tom Sneva leaves this 500-mile race. He is leading with 35 laps now complete. 35 laps too, showing Gordon Johncock in second place, Mario Andretti in third, and John DeCamp, those Patrick cars are all right together on the racetrack.
9: Well, they've been together since just prior to the 20th lap when they were running in 7th, 8th, and 9th. It was Johncock in 7th, Smiley in 8th, and Andretti in 9th. But now, after 30 laps, Andretti moved ahead of that pack. He is running in 3rd, and Johncock is running in 4th, and in 5th place, Gordon Smiley. Right now, it's still the same three cars, but they've changed order again after 35 laps. Johncock is in 2nd, Andretti is in 3rd, and in 4th place, it's Gordon Smiley. So the Patrick cars are doing beautifully.
1: The average speed at 31 laps, 157.372 miles an hour. Howdy Bell, you have a report. Howdy had reported to us that Gary Bettenhausen had slowed down. And let's go to Larry Henry.
14: Gary Bettenhausen in car number 8 is creeping down the back straightaway right now. We understand he went into the pits, but he is coming back very, very slowly. It is a long yellow line because the car of Don Whittington, once they got it on the hook, caught on fire. They have hit that car several times with the fire extinguishers. They're hitting it again. This time they're going after Gary Bettenhausen's car. It stopped. They're hitting the fire extinguishers in front of us. The fire crews are going down. Bettenhausen come to a stop. Down coming out of turn 2 very slow. The fire crews are now down there on the scene of car number 8. Gary Bettenhausen coming out of all the smoke that comes from the fire extinguishers that the fire crews have. And we've got car 8 in trouble in the back straightaway.
1: So we were under yellow as a result of the Don Whittington accident, and now we are continuing under the yellow because Gary Bettenhausen, who had slowed to a stop on the backstretch, suddenly the crews ran for his car, and their fire bottles were used to extinguish a fire that was not visible to us. Of course, here at the Indianapolis Motor Speedway, we burn a fuel called methanol. It's a form of alcohol. It is not gasoline, and therefore it doesn't burn with a bright red flame. We could not see it. Apparently, Gary Bettenhausen could feel it, and he is now looking at his race car. Let's go back to Larry Henry. Larry?
14: Yes, he's standing right alongside his race car. They are still hitting it with the fire extinguishers. As we mentioned, Don Whittington's car is now just down into turn 2. They're taking it back into the garage area. They had to hit that with the fire extinguishers. We've got some more fire trucks coming back to take care of that car, so we're going to have a longer yellow light with Bettenhausen's car out there. I know last year Hurley Haywood's car caught on fire in the pits. They extinguished that fire, and Haywood went back out to run the race. I don't know whether Bettenhausen will be that lucky today. Driving for Lindsey Hopkins, he would like to do well because Hopkins, of course, says he's not returning next year.
1: Let's go now to the second turn, where Howdy Bell has a good view of Don Whittington's car. Howdy?
17: Oh, there we go. We had a little disconnection problem, I'm afraid. We're looking right now at the car, which is on the hook behind the wrecker, and we can see this entire right side of the machine. We're talking about the number 91 car that was driven by Don Whittington that hit the wall just coming out of this second turn a few moments ago. The right front and right rear wheels and suspension are completely torn off of the car. They're not there at all. Although the cockpit is intact, doesn't look as though it was bent in any way, shape, or form, but he did damage the front part of the tub, it looks like. So that's a brief report on what the car looks like from our view.
2: On the back straightaway, they're continuing to work with Gary Bettenhausen's car, and it looks like Larry Henry, he may be getting back in the machine, Larry.
14: I think he wants to, but now he's getting back out. I think they're going to maybe hit it again with fire extinguishers. No, they're brushing the dust off from the CO2 extinguishers, and that's what Gary Bettenhausen is doing now. And he's trying to get back into the cockpit of that car. They have got the tow trucks down there to bring him along. And I'm sure he's quite a bit frustrated right now as he's looking at some of the crew members down there from the safety crews here at the Indianapolis Motor Speedway. And he's just waiting for the tow truck. There are two of them down there now, and they'll be hooking him up very, very shortly. But again, this is a very long yellow light here. And many of these cars, it's going to be interesting to see their pit strategy now because, of course, fuel consumption is down, running slower on the track. And they're trying to get the tow on Gary Bettenhausen right now. He is back down at the cockpit and should be around in a short while to the main straightaway. He's underway now.
2: Well, Roger Ward, the question comes to my mind now. Is he back in the car simply because he would like a ride around to the pits? Or do you think maybe he intends on having that car repaired and putting it back into the race?
3: I think he has every intention of trying to get back in the race. Even if he loses a few laps, he could still finish and finish in a pretty good position. And Gary's got a lot of tenacity. He doesn't want to give up.
2: So Gary Bettenhausen climbing back into his machine, and we may see him back in competition. This is Paul Page back in the master control tower at the Indianapolis Motor Speedway. And while we are under the yellow, there's something that is pretty exciting, I think, for all of us, certainly exciting for us here on the network. When you have a local girl made good and returned to the city as the Grand Marshal of the 500 Festival Parade, I'm speaking of none other than Joyce DeWitt, who, of course, is on the ABC television series Three's Company. And many of us know you when you were trying to make it in theater here in Indianapolis. You finally took the big chance. You went west, and you're a star. What's it like coming home?
18: Oh, it's wonderful. Everybody's been so tremendous, and this event, of course, is so spectacular that I'm having the time of my life.
2: If you went back to your childhood, Speedway High School, playing over at the Black Curtain, producing, doing drama here, would you have ever guessed that this would all happen to you, that you would be here as a celebrity?
18: No, not here. I mean, I was committed to being an actress all my life, so I hoped I'd finally get paid for it. But to come here and do this, never. This is beyond anything I might have dreamed of. This is fabulous.
2: What do you think of the race?
18: I think it's wonderful. And I just was given by the president of USAC a helmet that each of the drivers, the starting drivers, signed for me. So that is one of the most treasured gifts I think I've ever owned. So I'm so grateful to have it.
2: So often we ask the Grand Marshal, what do you think of the race? And they say that it's your first. You've been here before.
18: Oh, I worked for the director of ticket sales when I was in high school part-time. So I've been here before, and I love it.
2: And it's nice to have you here again.
18: Oh, thank
2: Joyce
18: you,
2: DeWitt.
18: Paul.
2: Thanks for coming by the booth. We appreciate it. So under the yellow flag, we have time to chat socially with Joyce DeWitt. Nice to have her here in the booth. And she will return to area of the track in which a number of the celebrities stay. And we were fortunate to have that few moments. We try and keep our attention to the racetrack, but because of this rather lengthy yellow flag, all of the pit stops have been made. We had reported all of the action to you, and we are now waiting for them to decide that it is time to put the cars back into racing trim and send them on their way. And when they do so, Tom Sneva will lead the field down. Gordon Johncock will be in second place. And Roger Ward, as we are beginning to come around and head for the green flag, this should be a very exciting moment. They're ready to go.
3: Yes, and it will be. Bobby Unser is quite a ways back in the field, and certainly he's going to be looking for Tom Sneva, so he's going to be coming through like gangbusters. And for a few laps, this it should be extremely exciting.
2: Well, we had the indication that the pace car might come off at the end of this lap, but they decided to stay out. Tom Sneva, in anticipation of the pace car coming off, had picked up speed and rocketed ahead, and then the pace car stayed in position. So Sneva rolled past the pace car, and now we'll have to slow down, and the pace car will pick him back up on the racetrack. Howdy Bell, you're over in the second turn, and I imagine Sneva's already there, and the pace car is well behind.
17: Absolutely correct, Paul. Once again, we are looking right down in his cockpit, and here he comes very slowly. He's waiting for the field, I think. Hello, Tom. How are you? Wish he could. He can't. The pace car is about to pass him right now up in front of Larry Henry.
2: You know, Donald Davidson, Tom Sneva, had problems passing the pace car 1 year ago, and I wonder if he wasn't a little apprehensive when all of that occurred.
7: Well, Paul, it's traditional, I think, in all of championship racing and sprint car racing that they try to, they want to get a jump on the rest of the field, and they try to anticipate that the pace car is going to come off, and of course, if it doesn't, then that fools them. I didn't know Joyce DeWitt worked at the ticket department here.
19: I wonder if she could have made a special deal for tickets. You know, the 500-mile race ticket is a very valuable item. In fact, many of the tickets are sold almost immediately. Though the one thing that is absolutely beautiful about automobile racing, especially here at the Indianapolis Motor Speedway, is that you are never sold out. You may not always get exactly the seat you want, but there is plenty of room inside the grounds at the Indianapolis Motor Speedway. Now we're anticipating a green flag now, though the pace car continues to leave its lights on, continues to stay out on the racetrack, and so once again, under the yellow flag, they will continue around. And we have completed 40 laps in competition, though a good many of them have been under the yellow flag. Bobby Unser led for the first 21 laps of this race, and then Johnny Rutherford took over the lead. And finally, Rutherford had a problem on the race course, was out of the race, and Tom Sneva took over the lead. Then Bobby Unser came back into the lead for four laps, and then Tom Sneva took over on lap 33 once again, and Sneva continues to hold the lead at this moment. It has been an exciting afternoon, though radically different than previous races, and we ask you to stay tuned for the greatest spectacle in racing. This is Paul Page back in the Master Control Tower at the Indianapolis Motor Speedway, where lap number 40 is now complete. We're through lap 41 as the pace car comes around onto the main straightaway. Tom Sneva is still our leader, and he is running right smoothly, having jumped up from 20th position, by the way. As a result of leading at lap number 40, or 100 miles, the National Automobile Dealers Association will be giving $1,000 to Mr. Sneva's purse. John DeCamp, let's take a look at the lineup at lap 40.
9: Well, Paul, after 40 laps, Sneva was the leader in car number 2. In second place in car number 20, it was Gordon Johncock. In third place in car number 60, Gordon Smiley. Running in fourth, car number 14, A.J. Foyt. And in fifth, car number 6, Rick Mears. In sixth spot, car number 50, Jeff Brabham. In seventh place, car number 33, which is driven by Vern Schupan. In eighth place, car number 3, Bobby Unser. In ninth place, car number 5, Pancho Carter, and in 10th place, car number 55, Jose Legarza. Those are the first 10 at the end of 40 laps.
19: And at the conclusion of 40 laps, the average speed was 136.385 miles an hour. That's almost 15 miles an hour better than last year, but it is still well back off of the record set in 1974 of 177 miles an hour, and it was held at that time by A.J. Foyt. So we had asked the question whether or not a penalty might be assessed when Tom Sneva streaked past the pace car. No, there will not be. Tom Sneva will come to the green flag, and we're back racing at the Indianapolis Motor Speedway once again. Tom Sneva is our leader. Let's go to the first turn, Ron Carroll.
4: And just as you say it, there he is, Tom Sneva, in that beautiful car number 2, the big naughty color racing special, and he's over in turn 2. Howdy, Bill.
15: Coming toward us, flashing by right there up the backstretch with a good lead over the number 2 car. Larry Henry, pick him up.
14: Tom Sneva going by right now, and then we've got about a 3-4 second interval back to second year man Gordon Smiley in the STP car, who is running second right now. Doug Zink.
8: And Tom Sneva goes by right now, turn number 3, sets up for the short shoot. Bob Jenkins, pick him up.
6: Here is Tom Sneva running all alone. He's opened up quite a distance between himself and the next car, which is not the second place car in the race. Sneva with a commanding lead.
19: Tom Sneva comes down the main straightaway. Gordon Smiley is in second place, and Rick Mears has moved up to involve himself in the battle for the lead. He is in third place at this moment. So Tom Sneva really leading the way. And this is an interesting story. The car that he is in is simply an out-of-the-box race car. 5 weeks ago, the car almost did not exist. It came in late. They weren't sure that they could have the car ready to go. George Bignotti and his fine crew, a new effort by George Bignotti and Dan Cotter, worked very hard to prepare the car, and you see the results. They have done an incredibly fine job, as Tom Sneva has done very, very well, moving up from the 20th position. Now let's go down to the pits and Jerry Baker.
12: Thank you, Paul. I'm down here at the Al Unser pits, the Longhorn Racing Team. But Al Unser, at this particular point in time, Paul, is standing with his foot right on the pit wall. They have almost totally dismantled car 88. And what they're working on is a right inboard universal. Now, maybe somebody up there in the booth, more mechanically minded than I, can explain that to you. The car is up off the ground. All four wheels are off the ground. And the pit crew working feverishly. Unser just standing. I'm not so sure he considers himself out of this race just yet.
19: Al Unser standing by to work on the right inboard universal. Roger Ward, what is that?
3: Well, with an independently suspended race car, the rear axle is held together by two universal joints, one inside and one outside, so that the wheel can still maintain its proper arc. And when that inside U joint goes out, it creates a very serious problem. And they can change it, but probably will take them another 10 or 15 minutes.
19: If you were driving in this rate at this moment, would you make the decision, you think, to change it?
3: Yes, I think I would. The race is still fairly early. A lot of cars could be drop out, and you could still get someplace up in the 10th between 10th and 20th position.
19: Down in the first turn, Ron Carroll has a comment. Ron?
4: All right, Paul, and I just see a bit of racing that I haven't seen for maybe a long time. Car 25, Danny Ongais, and a car they call the Batmobile this year, just gets by Jose de Garza in car 55, and just a tremendous battle between those two.
19: This is Paul Page back in the Master Control Tower at the Indianapolis Motor Speedway. 48 laps now complete. Tom Sneva is the leader. Gordon Smiley is in second place. And Donald Davidson. Gordon Smiley, a sophomore here at the Speedway, but a very interesting, very PR-oriented young man.
7: Yes, he is. He has probably more patches on his uniform than any other driver I've ever seen. And he also has a multicolored uniform, and definitely everything he does is with business and exposure in mind. We could conceivably, if Al Unser doesn't get in the race, we could have three-time winners finish 31st and 32nd today.
19: Thank you, Donald Davidson. Tom Sneva leading handily with 49 laps complete. Bob Forbes has moved back to the garage area and is going to try and get a quick interview with Johnny Rutherford, who ran into misfortune here. The car just failed on him. He is the defending champion, also the defending national champion, and that's extremely rare for that car to have a problem. Bob Forbes, do you have Johnny Rutherford?
20: So I have him right here, and he's being besieged by all kinds of reporters, radio, TV, and newspaper people. And I know he's answered this question a lot of times, and I'll try to ask him one more time, John, what happened? Well, Paul threw it to me, and so I'm sorry I shouldn't do that. But
21: well, that's the way Paul Page does things. I know Paul. It's very, disappointing, to say the least. We were running well. Everything was going just as planned, and I thought when it quit, being so close to a pit stop, scheduled pit stop anyway, that it was the fuel pump or the fuel. We were exhausted it, and so I came coasted around the backstretch, and it was excruciating sitting there waiting for the tow truck. They gave me a tow to turn four. We got in, filled the car up, trying to start it, and I noticed that the oil pressure was staying on the bottom. It wouldn't come up while they were turning the engine over, and I told Jim, and we knew then immediately that it was the accessory drive belt had broken and the thing was out of the race.
20: How was it running before then, John?
21: Excellent. You could see that. Bobby and I kind of ran off and left the rest of the troops. But it's that's one of those things. It happened to me in 77. I had won the race in 76, came back and finished dead last in 77. So
20: well, maybe that speaks well for next year.
21: I hope so.
20: Oh, thank you, John.
19: Johnny Rutherford, out of the race very early on, the defending champion. He is a close personal friend of mine. I've spent many a happy hour with his wife, Betty, and with his two children, little John and Angela. In fact, went flying in his P-51 Mustang. He's quite an aerobatics buff. And Roger Ward, you're an old fighter pilot. I'll tell you, going round and round in the sky with Johnny Rutherford is no joy for a ground-bound species like myself.
3: Oh, I thought you would have enjoyed that. He's a good pilot, and that's a great airplane. It's very well maintained, so should have had a lot of fun.
19: At the Indianapolis Motor Speedway, 52 laps are now complete. Let's take a look at the rundown at lap 50. Here's John DeCamp.
9: After 50 laps, the leader was Tom Sneva in car number 2. In second place, car number 60, Gordon Smiley. Running in third, car number 6, Rick Mears. Running in fourth, car number 3, Bobby Unser. In the fifth spot, car number 25, Danny Ongais. In sixth, car number 20, Gordon Johncock. In seventh, car number 40, Mario Andretti. In eighth, car number 50, Jeff Brabham. In ninth place, car number 33, Vern Schuppan. And in tenth place, car number 55, Jose Legarza.
19: At the conclusion of 50 laps, the average speed 137.260 miles an hour, and we still have 13 cars running on the leader lap. Now, during those past few seconds, Rick Mears was able to move out and around Gordon Smiley, and now Rick Mears is in second place, and he has now begun his pursuit
2: of Tom Sneva, our leader at the moment. Rick Mears, the 1979 champion. He is driving the Gould Charge, fully capable here at the Indianapolis Motor Speedway. Now, Roger Ward, if you were Rick Mears at this moment, is this too early in the race to charge the leader, or is it a good time to go pick up some lap money?
3: Certainly not. Actually, you know, it gives you a lot of confidence if you can drive up there and pass the leader. I think probably would be a good thing, a good boost for him to go up and drive right by Tom Sneva. It also might take a little of the wind out of Tom Sneva's sails, and right now it's kind of a game of who can out-dare whom.
2: Well, at the moment, Tom Sneva is sailing with the trade winds as he comes down the backstretch in first place. In second place is Rick Mears. Stay tuned for the greatest spectacle in racing. This is Paul Page back at the Indianapolis Motor Speedway. 56 laps now complete by Tom Sneva. 56 complete by the second place car of Rick Mears. And the story we've been watching in the pits is that of Al Unser. Chuck Marlow, are you there?
13: Yes, I've been down here, Paul. They have him all buttoned back up in the car just moments ago, rolled him away from the line. Apparently, they have repaired the damage to the right side, the right rear end of that drive system sufficiently to get him back on the track. So he's going to be well worth watching the next few laps.
2: So, gentlemen on the corners, let's keep an eye on Al Unser, who is back in competition after repair to the right side of his race car. He should be picking up speed, though. I imagine, Roger Ward, you are a little apprehensive on a quick repair like that for a couple of laps, aren't you?
3: Well, not really. The kind of people that they've got on that crew, you don't have to concern yourself at all in regard to the kind of work they're going to do. Certainly, they're hurrying, but they're very proficient and very careful, and I don't think he'll have any concern at all.
2: So Al Unser is back up at speed. He should be heading through the second turn right now. Howdy Bell, can you see Al Unser?
15: He flashes by us right now up in front of Larry Henry.
14: Was by in that number 88 Longhorn Racing Special, heads down to turn three. He seems to be back up to racing speed as Al Unser.
8: And he's down in the groove through turn number three, car number 88, the blue and white racer. He's over to turn number four.
6: And while several of the other drivers think about making pit stops, Al Unser has just completed a lengthy one and is back out there on the main straightaway.
2: As Al Unser comes by, Tom Sneva heads down into the pit area. This looks like a routine stop. We're watching very carefully. George Bignotti's crew goes to work on the machine. Sneva is sitting, watching, but there is apparently a problem on that car now. They're having problems with the engine. They're having problems with the restart. Rick Mears, who is in second place, comes in at the same time for a routine pit stop, at least scheduled as routine. These are under the green. Sneva still sitting in his pit area. Apparently, one of the crew members is on fire. He is running around, dancing around. He needs help. They're looking for help for him. Sneva is out of the car. Apparently a fire on Tom Sneva's car as he comes in for a routine pit stop. Now, one of the fire officials helping the crew member. They pour water on top of him. There is fire burning all around the car. Tom Sneva tries to get them stopped, tries to get help to himself. We have another individual in the Gould pit, in Rick Mears' pit, who also is being sprayed by one of the fire extinguishers, and there is apparently a fire burning around the bottom of that Gould Charge Rick Mears car. So we have two fires in the pit area, one on the Gould Charge, something wrong at the back of Tom Sneva's car, both cars right side by side, not separated by a great deal. There is a cloud of smoke up in the pit area. A fire truck has pulled down through the pits to try and lend assistance here. The Gould Charge has a great deal of fire extinguisher foam on it. We're trying to get help now. They are trying to get help to one of the crew members who was apparently the first man to be injured as a result of this. The heavy fire bottles have gone out. Let's go down to that area and Lou Palmer.
0: All right, they had to hand start Tom Sneva to get him out of that mess, but they did it. Sneva has been push started and is back out on the racetrack right now. Meanwhile, the fire officials have gathered around, next car down. It seems that everything is out. There is no evident flame, no high heat rise that you can frequently see even when the flame isn't visible. So the fire is out. But whether or not the car gets back in the field is problematical. Give me 2-3 minutes. We'll get down to it and back to you, Paul.
2: All right, Lou Palmer, thank you for being there. We've been concerned about Lou's equipment for a while. Apparently, he is back online with us, and a good report from Lou Palmer. As a result of this situation, there's a great deal of powder all through the pits, and some smoke drifts across the straightaway, though we are still running under the green flag. And as a result of all of this action, Danny Ongais has picked up the lead and is leading this 500-mile race with 60 laps complete. Now, we in error, because of the smoke and the lack of visibility, identified Tom Sneva as being out of the car when in fact it was Rick Mears. But there was so much smoke, so much vapor there that it was very hard to tell. We had been looking at Tom Sneva's car and thought that it was Sneva, and then the Gould Charge came in and made it stop. Donald Davidson.
7: Okay, Paul, I was watching through the binoculars. Tom Sneva made the stop, left, stalled. They tried to get it started again. There was a lot of smoke coming out of the engine. They put some CO2 on it. And while I was watching a crew member, apparently having received some burns, Rick Mears came into my picture on foot. And then I saw that two cars, nose to tail, were both on fire.
2: This is Paul Page at the Indianapolis Motor Speedway, where we've had a very exciting few minutes here. Danny Ongais has picked up the lead with 63 laps now complete. Gordon Johncock is in second place. Mario Andretti in third. Ongais, our leader, is in. Lou Palmer, can you see them? Lou?
5: Who are we looking for?
2: Danny Ongais making a pit stop, the leader.
5: My body right now out to the pit line and watch for it. Danny Ongais is in the pits. The car is up on jacks. They have given tire change. Indeed, Danny Ongais had 20 car tires in the pit when he started this morning. Contrast that with A.J. Foyt. They may have been anticipating a handling problem, burning some away. We don't know. The car is still up on the jack stands, longer than they would like to be. They are still fueling. Meanwhile, as they begin to disengage now, they cannot get the air hose out to drop the jacks. Now they do. Now Danny Ongais is being pushed off the line and has stalled it. So now they're going to have to restart the car. Decision to be made whether to restart on a push basis or to insert the inertial starter at the rear of the car, something like a giant drill. They are doing that now, inserting it, connected to the engine drivetrain itself. They fire it. Now Ongais stands on the gas, attempts to get it fired. Now, the engine revs, and once again, they push him off the line. Danny Ongais moves out and is on his way.
2: And now, leaving two black streaks as he goes, Lou. Fine report from you. Now, can we ask you to turn around and reconstruct? Well, we can't even do that because A.J. Foyt is in. Lou, go ahead and continue. A.J. Foyt making a pit stop.
5: A.J. Foyt to the south of us again. Up on jacks, it looks like simply one tire. It will be on the outside. The right side of the car at the rear. They are tightening the nut on it now, and they should be disengaging, dropping the car. They do. The fuel is in. The push off the line far quicker than Danny Ongais's. That's the kind of difference in win and lose here as we go for 500 miles. Foyt is already out, on his way, and into turn one.
2: Lou Palmer, terrific to have those fine reports and good to have you online finally. A.J. Foyt was in fourth position when he came in. Danny Ongais, of course, when he came in, was the leader. But as a result of those stops, Gordon Johncock has picked up the lead. Mario Andretti is in second place. And the young rookie from Mexico City, Jose Le Garza, has moved into third position.
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2: We've got trouble on the race course. The yellow flag is out. Go to the third turn.
8: And we've had a terrible accident in turn number three. One of the cars has hit the outer wall. There are pieces of race car everywhere. The car is in flames, but there is a fire truck there. A number of the safety officials were up against the wall. They quickly dove down the embankment to get out of the way. The officials, the firemen are on the scene right now, putting fire retardant, the CO2, on the automobile. It's just out of turn number three. And we're watching here as the car now disappears under the cloud of CO2, the ambulance on its way, two ambulances as a matter of fact. It's over directly in the middle of the short chute. Bob Jenkins, I don't know what you might be able to see at this point.
6: Well, it's way far away from me, Doug, and all I can see is fire trucks and a lot of CO2 being put on the car. I can tell you that the car is extremely damaged, very badly damaged, and there was fire burning in that race car when it came to a stop. It wasn't just a flash of fire. It was burning when the car came to a stop. That's all I can add to your report.
2: So So the yellow flag is out at the Indianapolis Motor Speedway. We have what appears to be a serious accident in the third turn. The crews are on the scene. The yellow flag is out. Our leader, Gordon Johncock, came in and made a pit stop. He is now heading out of the pits, a fairly routine stop for Johncock. The second place car at this moment then is Jose Legarza. We are continuing to monitor the accident up in the third turn. Fire crews are there. The medical crews from the Speedway Hospital are there on the scene, and the field has slowed under the yellow flag at the Indianapolis Motor Speedway. So in the past few laps, we have had a great deal of activity, a great deal of action. It has been very busy. We have had the situation with Rick Mears' Gould charge, and it caught fire in the pits. Tom Sneva had a problem with his car but was able to get it back out. Rick Mears' car was sent down into the garage area. He is no longer in the competition, and we are continuing to watch this situation out in the third turn. As soon as we can give you a further update, we will do just that. Now, Donald Davidson, perhaps you can take a look at the race to this point, 67 laps complete.
7: Okay, Paul. Well, the fact that we've had so many winners out so far, Johnny Rutherford, a three-time winner, will finish 32nd. That we can tell you. In fact, if you happen to be keeping a list of first to 33rd, we can tell you now that Mike Mosley is 33rd. Johnny Rutherford, three-time winner, will be 32nd. Don Whittington will be 31st. Rick Mears, apparently out of the race, will be 30th. Al Unser, who we reported as a possible retirement, is in fact back in the race, but he is running last. But this much action, the fact that we had Tom Sneva's car with a minor fire, Rick Mears with a fairly major fire, and Gary Bettenhausen's car being worked on right behind him, we had three cars by contenders all in the pits at the same time and in trouble.
2: Thank you, Donald Davidson. Bobby Unser comes in for a pit stop in car number three, and as he accelerates out, the car passing over some of the fire powder that was left from Rick Mears' fire in the pits, and the car fishtails a bit. We now have a report once again from the third turn that the car involved in the accident there, they are still on the scene, the medical crews are still there working at the scene, is Danny Ungaez in car number 25. As soon as we are able to update that report, we will do it. But we are also mindful of the serious situation that has occurred in the third turn here, and we will keep a very closeful watch on it. We will not report until we are absolutely sure of the circumstance there. But Danny Ungaez, car number 25, has hit the wall in the third turn, and they are still working with the car. Stay tuned for the greatest spectacle in racing. This is Paul Page back at the Indianapolis Motor Speedway. The yellow flag is out. The field is slowed. Car number 20, Gordon Johncock, is our leader. His teammate, Mario Andretti, is in second place. Jose Legarza is in third place at this moment. Bobby Unser sits in fourth. And so we are watching now a replay on videotape of this accident that involved Danny Ungaez in the third turn. The car slamming up into the wall, and some considerable show of fire on the race car as it hit the wall and slid along, staying very close to the wall. And now, as we're watching a videotape replay, we have no indication, though Donald Davidson, you're watching too. Can you tell me what appeared to start that accident?
7: I just picked it up. It was not completely in view of the picture when they started up the video, Paul, but it appears that he just slid into the outside wall and then slid around it, is what it appears to me.
2: We may have another change in this race. Let's go to the first turn and Ron Carroll.
4: All right, Paul, and Tom Sneva just came out of the pits on that car number two, and he's having a heck of a time getting it going. The engine still, I can hear the engine, but he's not going anyplace. Now he waves his hand, and the wrecker comes over, and apparently they're going to have to tow him all the way around this track. Tom Sneva, car number two. Paul?
2: So, tremendous action. Some of it, which is of concern to us, and that is Danny Ungaez' accident in the third turn. Again, we'll continue to watch. We will report only when we have official information as to what has happened in that turn. Ungaez was running very, very well during this month of May and was quite a favorite for first place at the conclusion of this competition, but he is now out, the car badly damaged, and they continue to work in the third turn. Ron Carroll?
4: Right, Paul, yes, and the fire extinguisher now is out on Tom Stevo, though they're not going to turn it on, I guess, but the engine now has stopped. So Tom Stevo, and he's fine, of course, he's still sitting in the car, but a fireman standing there with the fire extinguisher just in case it's needed. But he's actually on the apron of the racetrack. He started to pull it over and then pulled it back onto the track, and I'm surprised at that. Back to the tower.
19: John DeCamp, you've been keeping track of the scoring for us, though we've been very, very busy here. Can you bring us up to date up to lap number 70?
10: Yes, Paul. The leader after 70 laps is Gordon Johncock in car number 20. Running in second place in car number 40, Mario Andretti. In third place in car number 55, Jose Legarza. In fourth place in car number 3, Bobby Unser. In fifth place in car number 14, A.J. Foyt. In sixth spot, car number 33, Vern Schupan. In seventh spot, car number 60, Gordon Smiley. In eighth spot, car number 50, Jeff Brabham, a leading rookie at this point. In ninth spot, car number 4, Dennis Firestone. And running in 10th place, car number 53, Steve Krisiloff.
19: Yellow flag is out at the Indianapolis Motor Speedway. Lap 70 is now complete, and we're waiting to hear more information from the third turn. Let's go back out there for just a moment and

0: short straightaway, and as we mentioned, he hit with a great deal of impact in turn number three. Paul?
1: We'll continue to wait from reports while they try to clean up that situation in the third turn. There's a great deal of debris up on the racetrack. Let's go to Bob Jenkins in the fourth turn.
2: Well, I believe that Danny Ungaius now is out of the car. Naturally, when there is a tremendous crash of this impact, the car is designed to virtually fall apart, and it's not unusual for a driver to be trapped in the wreckage, and that is what has happened in this accident. They brought on the Jaws of Life, which is an extraction tool. They have worked for several minutes, but now I believe that Danny Ungaius is out of the car. The ambulance is on the main straightaway, and Danny Ungaius obviously headed for the track hospital. Paul?
1: So they're still slowed under the yellow. As Bob Jenkins told you, the ambulance comes down the main straightaway now. Danny Ungaius is in the ambulance. Let's go to the first turn once again. Ron Carroll.
3: All right, Paul, and we kept our eyes on Tom Steva there in car number two. He got, well, a tow truck, put the rope on him, started him with about a quarter of the turn here. The engine picked up, took off, and now he's gone. So Tom Steva apparently back in the race. Paul?
1: Tom Steva having his problems in and out of the pits, a problem with a small pit fire, and then a problem restarting down in the first turn, but he got it going, and Tom Steva is rolling once again at the Indianapolis Motor Speedway. 71 laps are complete. Car number 20, Gordon Johncock leads. Second place is car 40, Mario Andretti. Jose Legarza is in third place. And car number 55, Bobby Unser, car number 3, is in fourth place. And car number 14, A.J. Foyt, sits in the fifth position. So we're waiting now simply for the green flag to come out once again, though the indications are from our observers in the third turn that it will be a bit longer before they're able to completely clean up the racetrack. They put a lot of powder out on the race car after it hit the wall, apparently a single car accident involving Danny Ungaius. They put a great deal of powder on it, and that powder is all down and across the race course, so they will take some time to properly clean it up. And Donald Davidson, let's review this once again, if we may, because it appears that the car just veered to the right and into the wall.
4: Paul, as you know, some drivers choose to go down the straightaways away from the wall by several feet and then go out to the wall just before the entrance to the turn so that they can get a good swoop at hitting the apex of the turn halfway through. And it appeared to me that Ungaius, since it was not a violent move, may have just tapped the wall just at the wrong place, and then the car then turned into it, and he appeared to grind around on the wall at a three-quarter angle.
1: So we'll wait for the official reports now as to Danny Ungaius' condition. They worked for some time at the race car with him, loaded him in an ambulance. He is now at the Indianapolis Motor Speedway Medical Facility inside the grounds, in which they have over 120 different physicians and nurses serving their needs there. So he is now under the best care possible at any race course in the world, and he will receive treatment from them. As soon as we have a report from them, we will pass it along to you. Chuck Marlowe has been watching the saga of Al Unser, who has been trying to get his car repaired and back into the competition. Chuck Marlowe, what's your report?
5: Paul, right out down here in front of his pit area, apparently, and this is totally unofficial, but with the accident up between 3 and 4, Al must have run over some debris on the track. At any rate, he just tore the front end of his car up, tore off the small wings. The crew had to pull the top of the tub off or the top of the cowling off. They had to take the front end of the car off. Then they had to reconstruct the nose cone. If you see it the next time it goes around, he is totally jury-rigged in the front. And then there seemed to be some mechanical problems with his steering, too. So they've been working with wrenches and twist wrenches and speed wrenches, trying to get the front end of that car back to the place where it's going to handle without any interference at all. They just let him off the jacks a couple of minutes ago, and car number 88, Al Unser, started up his engine and moved back onto the track. But again, he is worth watching during this race.
1: At this moment, we have a report, too, that can come to us from Lou Palmer, who is down with Poncho Carter. Lou?
6: Back in the garage area, in fact, out of the hustle and bustle up on the main line. Poncho Carter is out of that hustle bustle as well, and I'm sure you don't want to be. Why are you here?
7: No, I don't want to be. We had some engine problems. I think we've lost a valve. We're not sure exactly. We know one cylinder is damaged anyway, lost power, so I brought it in. We looked it over, and there's no way we can continue on.
6: You had no problem till then. Tell us a little about this race course today.
7: Well, it's really doing some strange things. The track, the car will be handling real good and be running strong, and then all of a sudden the car just wants to push and get loose all at the same time. I don't know if we're getting a lot of oil or some kind of liquid on the track that's causing it or what exactly it is. It lasts three or four laps, and then all of a sudden it seems to clear up again, and it's something I've never encountered, especially last year, because I ran the same car here last year. So it's It's definitely a very tricky race.

0: Racetrack today.
1: Out of it now, but on to the future. That's Poncho Carter. Paul?
2: Lou Palmer, thank you for that report. We are still under the yellow. 73 laps are complete. Gordon Johncock leads under the yellow. We've had seven leaders so far today. Bobby Unser, then Johnny Rutherford, then Tom Sneva, then Rick Mears took over the lead. And Gordon Smiley took over, Danny Ongais, and now we're back to Gordon Johncock in the lead. Stay tuned for the greatest spectacle in racing. This is Paul Page back in the master control tower at the Indianapolis Motor Speedway. 74 laps complete. Gordon Johncock leads under the yellow flag. Mario Andretti, his teammate, is right behind him in second place. Jose Legarza, car 55, sits in third place, a rookie driver here at the Speedway, the fastest rookie in this field. Bobby Unser is in fourth. A.J. Foyt is in fifth. But let's look at a more complete rundown. Here's John DeCamp. John?
3: Paul, naturally, since we've been running under the yellow, there have been no changes since the 70th lap. But you mentioned the fact that there were seven leaders in the race so far, and I thought I'd talk about them just briefly. Bobby Unser led lap 1 through 21, then lap 26 through 32, and lap 59. Car number 1, driven by Johnny Rutherford, led lap 22 and 23. Car number 2, with Tom Sneva driving, led the 24th and 25th lap, then got back in the lead on the 33rd lap, held it till the 56th lap. On the 57th lap, the leader was Rick Mears. On the 58th lap, the leader was Gordon Smiley, and lap 60 to 63 were led by Danny Ongais. On lap 64, Gordon Johncock took over, and since we've been running under the yellow since that time, Gordon Johncock still leads the race. Paul?
2: Thank you, John DeCamp. If in a moment you might be able to give us a little more complete rundown and take a look at some of the other cars, let me start at the back of the field and notify you of the cars out of this race so far. The first, of course, was Mike Mosley. He had a blown engine, the official report now. Johnny Rutherford, a broken fuel pump, given as the reason. Car 91, Don Whittington, had an accident over in the second turn. Gary Bethenhausen was notified as out of the race, though we're still looking down in the pits, and they are working on his car, and he is still standing there with helmet on. So I would discount the report that Bentenhausen is out of the race. Car 6, Rick Mears, had a fire in the pits. Car 5, Poncho Carter, a broken valve in his engine. And car 51, Tom Klausler, had transmission and gearbox problems, and as a result, he is out of the race. And, of course, car 25, Danny Ongais, as a result of an accident in the third turn. John DeCamp?
3: Here are the cars after the first 10, Paul, that are still running, and this is the order in which they are placed in the race. In the 11th spot, it's car number 35. That's Bob Lazier. In 12th spot, car number 56, Tom Bigelow. In 13th place, car number 16, Tony Bettenhausen. In 14th place, car number 81, Sheldon Kinzer. In 15th place, car number 32, Kevin Cogan. In 16th spot, car 79, Pete Halsmer. In 17th spot, car number 7, Bill Alsup. In 18th spot, car number 90, Bill Whittington. In 19th spot, car number 31, Larry Dixon. In 20th position, car number 84, Tim Richmond. In 21st spot, car number 37, Scott Brayton. In 22nd spot, car number 25, Danny Ongais. As you know, that was the order after 70 laps, but Danny hit the wall just prior to that. Car number 23, in 23rd, car number 2, Tom Sneva. In 24th spot, car number 74, Mike Chandler. In 25th spot, car number 5, Poncho Carter. And as Paul had just told you, Poncho has dropped out of the race. Jerry Carl running in 26th, the end of 70 laps, in car number 38. Those are the cars still running, Paul.
2: So we have a 70-lap average speed of 139.283 miles an hour. And that is, of course, substantially off of the record for 70 laps. It's held by A.J. Foyt at 164.149 miles an hour. It is, though, ahead of last year's pace to this point, a good 10 miles an hour. The last year pace, 129.389 miles an hour. Roger Ward, we've had a very busy day at the Speedway. We've heard Poncho Carter say that it's a tricky racetrack. This track can change all through the running of the 500 miles, and I suspect that the movement of that windsock is having some effect, too.
4: Well, the wind will do a lot of funny things to you, and of course, we have had some unusual happenings. Quite often, in the case of Danny Ongais, he killed his engine on his pit stop. He might have been a little anxious as he approached turn 3. It could have caused for the situation up there, or maybe when he left the pits with such force, he may have damaged his race car. You really can't tell. He left two great big black marks, and maybe the tires got overheated, and that caused the problem. But the racetrack seems to be doing funny things. The cars are moving around on it rather briskly, and that part of that could be the wind.
2: We are still under the yellow at the Indianapolis Motor Speedway. 77 laps just completed by Gordon Johncock, our leader, in his STP machine. And it's good to see STP back in championship racing. Right behind him, his teammate Mario Andretti comes across the line, as does third place Jose Legarza. This is Paul Page back at the Indianapolis Motor Speedway. We are still under yellow as they clean up debris in the third turn as a result of an accident there involving car 25, Danny Angais. Gordon Johncock is our leader. In second place is Mario Andretti. That's the Patrick Racing team. Their cars running 1 and 2, and Jerry Baker is down in their pits at this moment. Jerry?
0: McGee, the crew chief for the STP oil treatment special, and Gordon Johncock. And Jim, the yellow light has changed the race plan somewhat. We've heard some of the drivers out of the field talking about the squirreliness of the track, the strangeness. What is Gordy telling you?
5: He says right now that our car is working extremely well and very pleased with the car, so we're not experiencing those difficulties.
0: Is the yellow light a plus or a negative right now? You're out in front. Obviously, you're picking up some miles on the field.
5: I just assumed it went green because you can get it over in a hurry then.
0: Thank you, Jim. Appreciate your time. That's Jim McGee, Paul.
2: And thank you, Jerry Baker. Jerry will stay on station there in the Patrick Racing pits as long as those two cars continue to run in the lead right now. Gordon Johncock is the leader. Second place is Mario Andretti. Jose Legarza is in third. Bobby Unser is in fourth. Roger Ward, a number of these cars have been having problems as they leave the pits, including some of the veterans. What do you think's wrong?
4: Well, I don't know. It may be that they have tuned the cars so finely that when they get down, and particularly under the heat, the engine isn't performing well as they begin to leave the pits. And it's difficult to understand why an experienced driver would have that problem. You might expect it with a rookie, but usually the experienced drivers are able to do it. And I see that Gary Bettenhausen is getting back in his automobile and will be out there shortly again going around. It's great to see him continue to try.
2: Well, I don't know what the problem might have been in Gary's car, but he has climbed back in. The crew has begun to strap him in, and they will be pulling away shortly if what we're looking at is accurate. That car, which they actually had to put fire extinguisher powder on the backstretch, had a problem on the backstretch. They brought him around. They worked on the car into the pits. Let's go down now to Luke Walton. Luke?
6: Gary's car is right in front of me, Paul. And the pit crew of Chuck Buckman, Don Breen, Ron Breen, and Mike Garabedian, and Jim Curry are all around it. And Buckman is talking to him now. And they're getting ready to push him down the line, get him back out on the track. He's been sort of champing at the bit to get out there for the last 15 minutes. He's been ready, but they haven't. But they've worked on the car, and it looks like he's going back into the race.
2: So after a lengthy pit stop that has been aided by this lengthy yellow, Gary Bettenhausen will find himself back into the race. John DeCamp, what position will he come back in at?
3: Well, Paul, he's going to come back in 29th spot, but correction, 30th spot, but he has just 36 laps, and the leader's on his 79th lap.
2: So he has a great deal to make up. I doubt it that it'll be possible, but with the attrition rate that we're seeing right now, it might be very valuable for him to stay in the race. Lou Palmer also has an observation. Lou?
7: This observation in turn would be thrown through Gary Bettenhausen in the pits now. As all of us are aware, the cars have been, big ones at the top, drastically redesigned since last year. Part of the redesign has put the fueling mechanism high on the car rather than in the side as in the past. Remember Lloyd Ruby dragging the hose away. With that fueling mechanism high atop the car and with the header immediately behind it, any spill, any non-tight lock, either setting it up or pulling it out, puts it in a situation where you can have flash fire right now. And the blowers seem to be mounted a little more forward as well, and some of them turned around, horn more to the front. All of these things just could be contributing to some of the situations we've seen develop in the pits in less than the first half of this year's 500.
2: Thank you very much, Lou Palmer. So now we're beginning to get the reports bringing us up to date. It's been a very harried past few laps. 80 laps are now complete at the Indianapolis Motor Speedway. And as a result of his leadership at this moment, under the yellow flag, Gordon Johncock will pick up $2,000 for leading at 200 miles in the race from the National Automobile Dealers Association. Stay tuned for the greatest spectacle in racing.
8: This is Paul Page back at the Indianapolis Motor Speedway. The green flag is out and flying once again, and Gordon Johncock is in the lead, but he is now running at speed, heading down the backstretch and heading toward Doug Zink. Doug, pick him up.
9: And we have them now as they enter turn number three. Actually, A.J. Foyt is in front of this pack, but number 20, Gordon Johncock, is the leader.
10: Johncock closing the distance between himself and A.J. Foyt. He may be able to get around Foyt on the main straightaway. Nevertheless, Johncock, your leader.
8: Johncock coming down the main straightaway. His greatest foe, his own teammate, who is about 200 yards behind him, but Andretti makes a move trying to close up the distance, Ron Carroll.
11: And we have Gordon Johncock by us right now. There's Marty Andretti, and Johncock is over in turn two already, Howdy.
12: We're watching for him as he flashes by, and about a four count, here comes Mario Andretti. Larry, you got him?
13: I do. Gordon Johncock trying to put A.J. Foyt down a lap. He's got a huge lead over Mario Andretti, who's in second. They're into turn three.
9: Here comes Foyt dropping down into the groove. Johncock about six car lengths behind through turn number three and into the short chute.
10: And we'll see if Johncock can get around Foyt here in the fourth turn. He cannot. Meanwhile, Mario Andretti in second place tries to get around a slower car. Pete Halsmer on the straightaway.
8: Gordon Johncock, who is trying to get around A.J. Foyt and lap him. Foyt is in fifth place. Johncock right behind him, and they have quite a battle, though it is not a battle for the lead. He's simply trying to lap A.J. Foyt. Now Mario Andretti has gotten around Peter Halsmer and set sights on the back end of Johncock's car. So a tremendous battle for the lead is developing. Let's go to the second turn, Howdy Bell.
12: And here goes Mario Andretti. The leader is up in front of Larry.
13: Gordon Johncock is right on the back wing of A.J. Foyt, trying to put him a lap down. Andretti's really got it going. Johncock's trying to make the move. Doug Zink.
9: But he's not able to do it. Going into turn number three, A.J. Foyt staves him off into the short chute.
10: And it's still Gordon Johncock running right behind A.J. Foyt. Now Mario Andretti has been able to get around, and there is no cars between Andretti and first place Johncock.
8: Down the main straightaway. Here comes number 14, A.J. Foyt. And Gordon Johncock, the leader, is right behind him. Now, that little bit of a battle is holding up Johncock from running flat out. He's having to work against Foyt. And in doing that, Andretti is running in clear space, Roger Ward, and able to close up, isn't he?
4: Yes, he is. However, the car that you ought to be watching is Bobby Unser, who's gaining on them at a rather important rate. I think probably Bobby Unser will be up there battling for the lead very soon.
8: So the battle is for the lead, and A.J. Foyt, though he is not on the lead, is still in that battle right now. Foyt is actually in fifth position, but he is fighting with Johncock. Johncock trying to lap him. At the same time, Mario Andretti is closing very rapidly on the back of Johncock's car. About 300 yards separate Johncock and Andretti. And here they come down the main straightaway as Johncock flashes past, and Bobby Unser moves out and around Mario Andretti and does it right at the line. So Andretti will be scored in second place on this lap, but it is Bobby Unser that has moved into second place, and he is now beginning his pursuit of Gordon Johncock. Let's go to the backstretch. Larry Henry, pick it up.
13: Gordon Johncock having troubles getting by Foyt. Here comes Bobby Unser, and he is gaining on the backside of Gordy Johncock as they dive down into turn three.
9: Johncock still behind A.J. Foyt. Now here comes Bobby Unser in the Norton Spirit number three. Bob, pick him up.
10: And as Gary Bettenhausen pulls into the pit area once again, here are the leaders, Gordon Johncock, and now Bobby Unser is reeling him in, and Andretti still in third.
8: It is Gordon Johncock that leads down the line. Gary Bettenhausen, who had problems with his car, ever so slowly brings it back into the pit area as Johncock tries to pull alongside Foyt, can't get it done once again. Bobby Unser is in second place behind Johncock. Mario Andretti sitting in third. Bobby Unser closing the distance now rather rapidly, and Mario Andretti sitting back just off of Bobby Unser. So a tremendous battle for the lead is underway. Larry Henry.
13: Again, A.J. Foyt shuts him down. He doesn't want to give up that lap. Bobby Unser is taking advantage of it and getting closer to the leader as they go into turn three again.
9: About six car lengths now between Johncock and Bobby Unser. Now Johncock tries to get around Foyt over in the short chute. Bob, you see him.
10: Yes, and he gets around. Gordon Johncock finally gets around A.J. Foyt and now has the clear advantage on the straightaway.
8: So Gordon Johncock, the 1973 winner, is able to get out and around and lap A.J. Foyt. Now Bobby Unser will deal with Foyt as Johncock has a clear racetrack in front of him, Ron Carroll.
11: And I have him. There's Johncock, Foyt, and Bobby Unser. Just that close, there's Mario Andretti, and they're over in turn two. Howdy Bell.
12: The short chute down into the white line, and there goes your leader, Gordon Johncock, and now Bobby Unser will have to fight A.J. Foyt. Larry?
13: Bobby pulls up alongside. He tries to get around Foyt. He might just do it. Inner wheel-to-wheel, side-to-side, heading down into turn three. Bobby Unser. Unser on the inside. Doug Zink.
9: Oh, here comes Gordon Johncock. Unser gets around, going into turn number three. Foyt falls back a position. Now it's Johncock and Unser battling for first.
10: And the first two cars are 1-2 on the racetrack. It is Gordon Johncock followed closely by Bobby Unser.
8: And it is less than a second that separates Johncock and Unser as they're down the main straightaway. Johncock flashes by, completing lap 88. But Bobby Unser is closing up behind him, Ron Carroll.
11: What a battle. It looks to me right now that perhaps Gordon Johncock is pulling ahead just a little better. Howdy Bell.
12: Down to the white line. The beautiful blue and red car flashes by us. There's Bobby Unser about 10 car lengths behind, and Larry's got him in sight.
13: Gordon Johncock leading the way, and then Bobby Unser closing in. Back to you, Paul Page.
8: Gordon Johncock running very smoothly. Bobby Unser right behind him. They're running smoothly on the race course, and it's developing into a tremendous battle for first place as Bobby Unser was able to get around Mario Andretti for second, and now he is chasing Gordon Johncock as Johncock comes off of the fourth turn down the main straightaway. Unser closing that much more. He's substantially closed the gap since the last lap. Unser now coming behind him in the first turn. Ron Carroll, do you have him?
11: And it's much tighter right now. Johncock and that Bobby Unser. Bobby is only about maybe five or six car lengths behind as they head over to turn two. Howdy, pick them up.
12: Flashing by me right now, they go, and there's about five car lengths between them now. Larry, how close are they?
13: Unser is moving in on the back of Gordon Johncock. He streaks down the back straightaway. He closes on Johncock as they head into turn three.
9: But it's Gordon Johncock getting to turn number three first. Bobby Unser about four car lengths behind. Off into the short chute. Bobby, get him.
10: And it's about a five-car-length advantage for Gordon Johncock over Bobby Unser. Mario Andretti has gotten around traffic, and now he is right behind Bobby Unser.
8: And it's exciting to report to you, too, that Jose Legarza, the fastest rookie here at the field, has battled with the great A.J. Foyt, and he has won. Let's go back to the lead, Ron Carroll.
11: And Paul, since the start of this race, this is one of the best we have ever seen between Johncock and Unser. They're in turn two.
12: Between them right now, and they're up the middle of the backstretch already.
13: And Bobby Unser is moving in on Gordon Johncock. Unser seems to have the straightaway speed, but Johncock normally gets him through the turns. He's right alongside as they head into turn three.
9: Nose to tail in turn number three as they go through the groove into the short chute over towards turn number four.
10: And it's still Gordon Johncock, but it's just a slight advantage over Bobby Unser. They're down in turn three, swinging high off of it onto the main straightaway. Paul Page.
8: Gordon Johncock with Bobby Unser right behind him. Unser closing up the distance, picking up the draft off the back of Johncock's car. Unser tries Johncock. Ron Carroll gets Unser ahead for lead.
11: Bobby Unser has got him. He's got him. Just, oh boy, what a tremendous race this is. They're in turn two. Howdy, pick them up.
12: It's just like a sprint race right now. As Bobby Unser is in lead by about three car lengths right up to the wall, up the backstretch. Larry got him.
13: Again, where Bobby Unser has the advantage on Gordon Johncock. He speeds down the back straightaway. He pulls away from Johncock as they head towards turn three one more time.
9: Bobby Unser beginning to put a little distance, about an eight-car length advantage now over second place, Gordon Johncock.
10: Here they are coming into turn number three. Bobby Unser followed closely by Gordon Johncock, 1 and 2 on the racetrack.
8: Bobby Unser leads this 500-mile race with 91 laps now complete. This is Paul Page back at the Indianapolis Motor Speedway, where Bobby Unser picked up the lead from Gordon Johncock, and now they are battling once again for a moment there. Bobby Unser was able to pull away, but now Larry Henry, Johncock is trying Unser.
13: They are side by side. Al Unser on the outside, Bobby in the middle, Johncock on the outside. They're into three.
9: Bobby Unser in turn number three as Johncock backs off. They're into the short chute. Bob, pick him up.
10: They have just passed some slower cars on the racetrack and did a great job doing so. It's still Unser and Johncock with Mario Andretti moving up in third.
8: This is a brilliant battle that we're watching for the lead on the Indianapolis Motor Speedway. Bobby Unser comes by. Lap 94 is complete. Gordon Johncock is right behind him. And Mario Andretti is trying to make up ground and distance and try to close on the leaders, Ron Carroll.
11: I'll tell you, Paul, this looks like a sprint car race out here. You'd think we're in the final five or six laps between Unser and Johncock. It's fantastic. Howdy.
12: They're by me right this moment and up the backstretch. And Larry can see him up the backstretch.
13: Gets around him and heads down towards turn three. Gordon Johncock's going to have to get around Tom Bigelow now. And Unser's opening up some distance.
9: Bobby Unser through turn number three now as Gordon Johncock sets up Tom Bigelow. Slingshots passed in the short chute.
10: And a neat move by Johncock moving to the inside and getting around Tom Bigelow in the north short chute.
8: So Gordon Johncock is chasing Bobby Unser, though the distance has opened up just a bit once again. And John DeCamp, this furious battle is beginning to pick the speeds back up.
3: On lap 90, Gordon Johncock was clocked by the official timer at 191.5. A.J. Foyt at the same time clocked at just 183.6 miles an hour. So Foyt, who's running sixth, is not gaining any ground.
8: And while we have a great deal of action at the moment, in just a moment we will come back and we will go through the rundown at the conclusion of lap number 90, though at this speed they are carrying well beyond that. They're at lap number 95 already. Stay tuned for the greatest spectacle in racing. This is Paul Page back at the Indianapolis Motor Speedway. Bobby Unser came in, made a pit stop. And as a result of that, Johncock jumped into the lead once again. But now Gordon Johncock is in. Let's go down to Jerry Baker. Jerry?
0: Quickly, the Jim McGee crew is over the wall. They're checking the right side rubber. They decide not to change any rubber. They are fueling up the automobile. Gordy is sitting there very anxiously getting ready to be shoved away. The crew continues, of course, fueling the automobile. He's off and running, Paul.
8: Just that quickly, Gordon Johncock in and out. His pit stop in right at 15 seconds. Bobby Unser made a stop in 14.5 seconds. And we have a report from the first turn that something may be wrong on A.J. Foyt's machine. Ron Carroll. Ron, did you notice something with Foyt's machine?
11: Yes, Paul. Hello, hello. All right, we're now on. A.J. Foyt dropped it down under the yellow line as he came through here. We watched him through the short chute back under the yellow over in the second turn. He may have a problem. Paul?
8: Well, Mario Andretti has picked the lead up as a result of Johncock's stop and Bobby Unser's stop. Second place, Jose Legarza. But, of course, both of those cars are due for a stop at any moment. And down in the Patrick Pitts, those preparations will be made for Andretti to come in. We are watching Mario Andretti. He should be due for a pit stop at any moment. This could become a very important pit stop for Mario Andretti. His STP car number 40 and Jose Legarza, if he stays out, could lead this race in his first year of driving the Indianapolis 500. We watch now for Mario Andretti as Andretti starts his move down toward the pit lane. Mario Andretti coming down low on the track. Andretti heading down for the pits. Jerry Baker is there and has this report for you. Let's go to Chuck Marlow.
14: Okay, we're right down here. Andretti is rolling in. They're motioning for him to stop. Let's check to see. He's right on the marks now. They're going to look immediately at the right rear tire. They were warning about that earlier. The right front apparently is all right. It's fuel. The right rear is okay. It's fuel only. Andretti needs a very quick pit stop here in order to stay close to the front, and he's out and on his way.
8: So Mario Andretti, car number 40, moving out and away from the pits, a smooth pit stop, and Jose Legarza in car 55 moved into the lead as a result of that pit stop by Mario and by Gordon Johncock. Mario Andretti, that whole crew making their stops, that puts Garza up in the lead, and it puts Mario Andretti, for the moment at least, in second place, Gordon Johncock in third, Bobby Unser in fourth, and Gordon Smiley in fifth. But we do anticipate now a stop from Garza. We have the report, too, that A.J. Foyt has been able to pick up a bit of speed and move around just a little bit faster, and so Foyt may be able to get back into the competition here shortly. We've not had a recent report on Foyt. 100 laps, 250 miles are now complete, and the lead at that moment belonged to Jose Legarza, who has done just a remarkable job here at the Indianapolis Motor Speedway this month of May. He's been the fastest rookie. He is polite. He is gentle. He has been just a joy to work with and to interview. And the veterans will tell you that he has listened very carefully to everything that they have had to say. And he has certainly learned from them, Roger Ward, because they taught him, perhaps in error, how to lead this race.
4: Well, a man that young, you have to be somewhat concerned about, but he certainly has conducted himself as a real professional here, and he's doing a great job. And able to run consistently that fast makes him a real threat for the future.
8: Bill Alsop into the pits now in his A.B. Dick pacemaker. They had the car started and then had to pull it back. As you said several times, Roger Ward, they're having problems getting these machines going as they come out of the pits, and Bill Alsop just experienced exactly the same problem. We're waiting for a pit stop from Jose Legarza. He is leading 101 laps now complete. Gordon Johncock is in second place, and in third place is Mario Andretti. So the Patrick Racing team will pick up the lead once again as soon as Garza makes that stop. The closure is so tight that it does not seem that Garza can get by and maintain the lead with his pit stop. Back at the Indianapolis Motor Speedway, car number 55, Jose Legarza continues to lead this 500-mile race. 103 laps, or just over half the distance, are now complete. Let's go back to the 100th lap, John DeCamp.
3: The end of 100 laps, Jose Legarza. Car number 55 was the leader. Car number 20, Gordon Johncock running second. Car number 40, Mario Andretti running in third. In fourth spot, car number 3, Bobby Unser. In fifth spot, car number 60, Gordon Smiley. In sixth spot, car number 33, Vern Schupan. In seventh spot, car number 14, A.J. Foyt. In eighth place, car number 4, Dennis Firestone. In ninth place, car number 7, Bill Alsup. And in 10th place, car number 50, Jeff Brabham.
8: And at the moment, Jeff Brabham's teammate, Jose Legarza, has come in for a pit stop. It's running past 12 seconds now. They fueled the car, no change of tires. And in 14.2 seconds, Jose Legarza is back onto the race course and will begin to pick up and move at speed. But down in the first turn, we have a development. Ron Carroll.
11: All right, Paul, and Tom Sneva in car number 2 parks his car directly alongside car 48, Mike Mosley. It's just like they were pulling in for a hamburger or something. He just pulled it directly in, pulled it out, and let me see. I believe we have a little fire. The fire extinguisher's on it. But, of course, Tom Sneva is out of the car. All right. Paul, back to you on the tower.
8: So Tom Sneva pulls his car off the race course in the first turn. Car number 2, the Blue Poly March. Sitting there without driver at this moment. The leader, car number 55, still showing in the lead. We're waiting for an update from our computerized scoring system. Let's go down to the track hospital area at this moment where Bob Forbes is waiting with a report on Danny Ungaias. Bob?
15: Thank you, Paul. The first report is that Ungaias suffered a compound fracture of his right leg, chest injuries, and possible internal injuries. He has been taken to Methodist Hospital for further treatment, and his condition is listed as fair. Rick Mears suffered burns to both hands. I saw him get into the ambulance walking, and he was also taken to Methodist Hospital, and he is listed also in fair condition.
8: Thank you for that report, Bob Forbes. We're very happy to find out that the report is not more dire, because the accident certainly looked very serious to us. We will continue to update that report just as soon as we can and get more refined information. But from the original look of the accident, we were extremely concerned, as perhaps you could tell from Doug Zink's first report. And we are certainly concerned about Danny Ungaias' condition, but we are happy to receive the report that he has been transferred and is being stabilized by the medical team here at the Indianapolis Motor Speedway. Bob Jenkins, let's have a report from you.
16: The last couple of laps, we have been noticing Bill Alsup in car number 7, Barry, running very slowly on the racetrack. He's going by me right now. He fails to pull into the pit area every time, but he is running very, very slowly. Obviously a problem with that car of Bill Alsup. He's in your sight, Paul.
8: So Bill Alsup coming down the straightaway doing exactly that, running right up against the left-hand inside wall of the racetrack, running at probably right at 100, 125 miles an hour. Roger Ward, I wonder what he's doing.
4: Well, that'd be pretty hard to say at this point. I suspect that he's in contact with his crew, and maybe they're trying to find out what the problem is and if there's any way to fix it.
8: So Bill Alsup moving slowly on the race course. Now, we told you that we expected Gordon Johncock to be shown by official scoring as the leader. Indeed, they have done that now, though Bobby Unser has moved into second place ahead of Mario Andretti and will begin his chase of Gordon Johncock for the lead. Johncock, of course, the 1973 champion, though that was a rain-shortened race, and Johncock would really like to win a 500-mile race for himself and for his sponsor, STP, and so he is out on the race course right now trying to do that.
17: This is certainly a great year for rookies with all the attrition amongst the veteran drivers. We had 10 rookies in the race. Only one is out so far, and that is Tom Klausler. And also, because of the many yellows in the early stages of the race, we're pretty sure now that the track record for 500 miles of 162.962 set by Mark Donahue back in 1972, it looks like that's going to survive another year.
8: Bobby Unser has pulled up right behind Gordon Johncock on the race course, and in the next couple of laps should begin to battle with Johncock once again for the lead. So Johncock leads. Bobby Unser is in second. On the back straightaway, they are going past Larry Henry. Larry?
13: This is the part of the straightaway where Bobby Unser's Penske PC9B seems to have the speed, but Johncock shuts him down going into three.
9: About six car lengths between the two cars as they come out of three and into the short chute back to Paul Page.
8: Stay tuned for the greatest spectacle in racing. This is Paul Page back at the Indianapolis Motor Speedway, where Gordon Johncock is currently our leader. Bobby Unser is right behind him on the race course, and it's beginning to be a fantastic battle that is developing for first place. Bobby Unser and his car number 3 right in the center of Johncock's rear-view mirrors as they come on to the main straightaway once again. And Gordon Johncock is being able to hold Bobby Unser off. They come down the stretch, and they're in fine, fine style. We do have a repeat of that report from Danny Ongais's injury. He has an open fracture of the left lower leg and left hip. He has suffered chest injuries and possible internal injuries. His general condition has been listed by the track hospital as fair, considering the extent of his injuries. Gordon Johncock across the line. Bobby Unser right behind them. They're into the first turn. Ron Carroll.
11: And I have him right now. There's Johncock. There's Bobby Unser. And a tremendous race shaping up there between those two as they head over into turn two. Howdy.
12: Sun reflecting off of that beautiful blue and red number 20 as it streaks up the backstretch. About four cars between them, Larry Henry.
13: Here comes that STP special down the back straightaway. Bobby Unser closing in again. He seems to have more horsepower on the straightaway. He's right on the rear end of Gordon Johncock as they head to three.
9: Here they are in three, right in front of me right now as they go by. First Johncock, then Bobby Unser. They're into the short chute.
10: And it is Johncock and Unser, then a considerable distance back to third position and Mario Andretti, but Andretti certainly not out of the running at this point.
8: Andretti sitting back, watching the battle for the lead as Gordon Johncock comes down across the line. A bare 50 yards separates him. Bobby Unser makes his try in the first turn. Johncock shuts the door on him, Ron Carroll.
11: Right you are, Paul, and we thought that Norton Spear was going to get him that time, but Johncock does shut the door, and he takes the lead into turn two, Howdy.
12: It's still Johncock by about six car lengths as they fight up that backstretch, one behind the other, Larry Henry.
13: Unser can get the speed going. He's closing again as they go down the back straightaway as he's done time and time again. Can he get around? He's trying on the inside. No, he can't. Over to Doug Zink.
9: As they come into turn number three, they look like one car, nose to tail, into the short chute. Bob, pick them up.
10: They are running extremely close together on the racetrack. Here in four, it's still Johncock with the slight advantage on Bobby Unser.
8: Gordon Johncock leads Bobby Unser down the main straightaway, though Unser closes up, pulls alongside Johncock. They go across the line with Bobby Unser just nipping Johncock at the line, and Bobby Unser has moved into the lead. Ron Carroll.
11: Right you are, Paul. There's Bobby, and now he opens up about a four-car lead as they head over into turn two. Howdy.
12: They drift down to the line, and here they come, single file through the second turn, and Bobby is starting to pull away. Let's see what happens on the backstretch.
13: What a battle developing, but Bobby Unser is getting a longer lead on Gordy Johncock as he streaks down the back straightaway and speeds over 205 miles an hour.
9: Car number three, the Norton Spirit, yellow, blue, and white. Bobby Unser, the pilot, about a five or six car length lead.
10: He started on the pole position and has the lead at this point as Johncock now drops about seven car lengths behind as they go onto the main straightaway.
8: Bobby Unser pours the power onto the Norton Spirit and brings it down the main straightaway. He begins now to pull away from Gordon Johncock. This is Paul Page back at the Indianapolis Motor Speedway, where Bobby Unser is back in the lead with 115 laps complete. Gordon Johncock is in second place and third place as Johncock's teammate Mario Andretti. Jose Legarza is still holding on and sitting right behind Andretti on the race course. John DeCamp, let's update the charts.
3: Paul, before I do that, I have a time from the timing floor. Jose Legarza on lap number 100 was clocked at 186.413. His 10-lap average prior to that had been 183.217. And after 110 laps, the leader was Gordon Johncock in car number 20. In second place, car number 3, Bobby Unser. Third place, car number 40, Mario Andretti. Fourth place, car number 55, Jose Legarza. Fifth place, car number 60, Gordon Smiley. Sixth place, car 14, A.J. Foyt. Seventh place, car number 4, Dennis Firestone. Eighth place, car 33, Vern Schupan. Ninth place, car 50, Jeff Brabham. And in 10th place, car number 32, Kevin Cogan.
8: And the average speed at 110 laps, 138.225 miles an hour. Lou Palmer, both you and Tom Sneva have been exceedingly patient while we've watched this battle for the lead. Now let's find out what happened to Tom Sneva. Lou?
7: Yeah, we're down here in the South Pit now. We're with a guy. Tom Sneva has crammed a 200-mile race in his first 100 miles. You did a bit of it all, including going for the front and getting there.
18: Well, the car was just super, you know, and I knew it was going to be fast while it ran, and unfortunately we had some clutch and gearbox trouble, and that put us out, but the car is a very good car. I knew it would go right to the front. We were just running easy and then had the problems.
7: All right, first problem we were aware of in the pit area. You seem to be involved in fire. I don't really know, though, that that was yours.
18: No, that was behind us in mirrors. We had our clutch go away right, you know, before the first stop, so we had some trouble getting out of the pits without a clutch, and we had to kill the motor and then click it back into gear. And then we lost first gear, and then we had to try to start it in second gear, and it just too much for it.
7: I really don't think, though, you've given up on the car. I watched very closely. You parked that thing out of harm's way in the number one turn like you'd like to drive it again and soon.
18: Well, that's for sure. It's a good race car, and they're going to see us more from the back next race.
7: Tom Sneva, Paul.
2: Thank you, Lou Palmer. Tom Sneva out of the race. We've had yellow flag between 5 and 7 laps. Again at lap 26 until the 29th, at lap 33 until lap 43, and at lap 67 to lap 81, a total of 54 minutes and 53 seconds of yellow light so far in this running to the 500. 118 laps are complete. The leader is Bobby Unser. But any moment now, we expect Bobby Unser to make that decision to head down into the pits, take on fuel, check the tires, and decide whether or not he is going to have to change those tires. So Bobby Unser is now heading down the pit, and to pick him up, here is Chuck Marlow.
14: It's waiting for Bobby. The crew is ready. Here he is, rolling up now, stopping right on the marks. It's going to be fuel. They're looking to the right side. The air tracks go up. Right rear, right front being replaced. The starter is ready in case he should kill the engine. These engines are really hot here in the pits. It idles slowly. They pull the hoses away. He's off and rolling.
2: So Bobby Unser makes a pit stop at the Indianapolis Motor Speedway, giving up the lead to Gordon Johncock as he does so. Mario Andretti follows Johncock up one position and moves into second place. Bobby Unser drops down to at least third as a result of that. Jose Legarza right there in the first four himself. But now we will see several pit stops under the green. And we are watching the Patrick Racing team now. Gordon Johncock should come for a stop shortly. This is Paul Page back at the Indianapolis Motor Speedway. Gordon Johncock leads. Second place is his teammate Mario Andretti. Jose Legarza is in third place in his car, number 55. And he told me earlier in the week that all of Mexico City was excited about his run at the Indianapolis Motor Speedway. And we're happy to have that participation by his fine team, the Pisaki Racing Team, doing a fine job, not just with his car, but also with his teammate Jeff Brabham's machine. But we are watching the pit that Gordon Johncock will in any moment head down. He comes onto the main straightaway once again, leading this 500-mile race. But we expect that he is now within one lap of a fuel stop, and we watch anxiously for his crew to see when they are going to decide to set the tires out over the wall. And now the first gesture is being made that a stop will be made down in those pits. The board has been shown to Gordon Johncock, telling him to come in, and they are waiting for Gordon Johncock at this moment. Now, his teammate Mario Andretti is right behind him on the race course, and so they can coordinate this ballet a little bit. The team can bring one in and then the other, and they have elected to do so first with Gordon Johncock. That will give Mario Andretti the lead. They only have the material out for one car. So Gordon Johncock now up in the north end of the race course, car number 20, the STP Wildcat, and he darts for the pit. So Gordon Johncock now heading in. His crew is ready for him, and ready to report it for you is Jerry Baker. Jerry?
0: The last time the 1973 winner was in, Paul, he really took on fuel change, no rubber at all. The tires are there. The car is right on the money. The stop is made. They are going to change right side rubber this time. Up goes the right front wheel. They're having some trouble with the right rear. Now they get it off. On goes the right front. Finally, on goes the right rear. The fuel continues to go in. Precious time continues to tick away. Gordy Johncock patiently setting the fuel out of the automobile. And there he goes again, Paul Page.
2: Gordon Johncock underway in just over 18 seconds. He gives the lead up to his teammate, Mario Andretti, who very shortly himself will have to make a stop. But, Roger, we're seeing it once again, as we have time and time again, and as you have seen, driving 500-mile races to win, it really counts down there in the pits.
4: It certainly does, and now it becomes the strategy. As a matter of fact, at the moment, it looks as though Jose Garza may have some advantage because he's going to extend his pit stops, and he may be able to go on one fewer pit stops than the top three leaders.
2: Roger, do you think they picked up any advantage as a result of those long yellows? Do they have plenty of fuel?
4: Yes, I think they've got more than enough fuel.
2: All right, it is now Mario Andretti who is heading down to his pit. That team ready to do a job on Mario Andretti and get him in and out. We're watching for him now. The crew was ready to
8: service him. Mario Andretti will drop below the line. We will watch for him to see if Mario Andretti is going to make a pit stop as he comes around, and he will then relinquish the lead. And if all goes according to the predictions, then Jose Legarza will pick up the lead once again. We're going to watch to see if Mario Andretti comes in. Mario Andretti stays out on the race course, so stay tuned for the greatest spectacle in racing. Gordon Johncock brings his car into the pit area, relinquishing the lead. Let's go down to Jerry Baker.
19: Mario Andretti has just come in, Paul. They changed right side bumper. They added fuel, and he is already on his way back out.
8: I apologize, Jerry. Those two STP cars look so closely alike, and we had been talking just a moment before about Johncock, but Mario Andretti into the pits. Again, Jose Legarza has picked up the lead, but we're now seeing a good battle developing between Gordon Johncock and Bobby Unser. They're actually battling for second place on the race course right now, and that is picking up the excitement. We expect Jose Legarza to come in, and this has become really rather static. Donald Davidson, well, we are seeing lead changes on the pit stops. There's really a rather static aspect to the race right now.
17: Paul, I was just down to see if I could check on the number of laps completed by Mike Mosley, which we can't find out, but we can give you some more final positions for those people that wish to write these in. Gary Bettenhausen has been on the track circulating quite frequently and has been able to pick up several spots, so we can now tell you, in addition to Mike Mosley being 33rd, Johnny Rutherford 32nd, Don Whittington 31st that we gave you, you can now mark in Rick Mears is unofficially finishing 30th, Tom Klausler, 29th, Pancho Carter, 28th, and Danny Ongais, 27th, Paul.
8: So out on the Indianapolis Motor Speedway, it is Jose Legarza, car number 55, in first place, 127 laps complete. He's due for a pit stop shortly, though. He's just flashed by the line, though, and completed lap 128, still staying out there. Gordon Johncock is in second. His teammate Mario Andretti is in third, and Bobby Unser has begun a battle with Mario Andretti for that fourth position. Bob Jenkins?
16: Well, we mentioned a few minutes ago that Bill Alsop was running very slow on the racetrack, but he has picked up the pace considerably and now is out in the racing groove running at full speed. Perhaps Roger Ward can speculate on what the problem was with Alsop's car that obviously has been worked out.
8: Roger, what do you think?
4: Well, it's difficult to say. I thought for a while that perhaps he lost a manifold or, you know, in the turbocharger, and that's why it slowed down. But you can't run fast if you do, and he is running fast now, so that obviously was not his problem.
8: The crew of Gordon Smiley's number 60 car is making preparations for him to come down into the pit area. Dennis Firestone and his car number 4 has just made a pit stop, and Firestone heads back into competition. Jose Legarza should be making a stop at any moment. He will give up the lead then to Gordon Johncock. And when that occurs, we will once again have a battle for the lead of this race. It's been a fantastic afternoon here at the Indianapolis Motor Speedway, though not without trouble. Danny Ongais injured in a very serious accident. Let's go to the third turn.
9: And Pete Halsmer is spinning in front of us. He hits the outer wall, but he keeps it up against the wall. Pete appears to be okay. Didn't hit that hard. Spun right in front of us in turn number 3. The yellow is out. He did not tag the wall that hard with the right rear of the car. And he is sitting motionless right now as the emergency people are up against the car, crowding around. Pete appears to be okay. He's taking off his helmet. He's getting up out of the automobile now. He's getting some assistance. He did a beautiful job of driving. He lost it. I happen to be watching. He lost it just as he got into turn number 3. It looked like he spun at least 1.5 times. Hit the outer wall with the right rear. He's okay. The crowd responds as he gets out of the automobile. Paul?
8: So young Peter Halsmer, a former Formula Ford driver, started his racing career in the road racing circuit of the SCCA, now driving these championship cars in the United States Auto Club at Indianapolis. And he is in car number 79, though it at the moment is broken. Bobby Unser has come in for a stop. Let's go down to Chuck Marlow. Chuck?
14: Down in the pit area, Bobby Unser is in for fuel. There are no tires needed. He just tops the tank off and rolls on out. He's back out. Oh, he coughed, but caught it. That's the puff of smoke, and he's rolling again.
8: A number of cars will no doubt take advantage of this yellow light situation now, Roger.
4: Well, this is very important for Bobby because this will put him back in a position in proper sync with his pit stops. Actually, Jose Legarza actually had gained a substantial advantage because of the timing of his pit stops, but Bobby has now put himself back in the right timing.
2: Thank you, Roger Ward. With the yellow light on now for Peter Halsmer's accident, let's go down to Luke Walton. Luke?
6: Out in Tony Bettenhausen's pit now. We'll see if we can get him to talk. His ears are kind of buzzing, I think. He's being interviewed right now, so we'll talk with Lindsey Hopkins. Lindsey, in all the years you've been coming to the Speedway, have you ever seen attrition like it is today?
20: Never have. It's been amazing. All the front runners.
6: How many cars have you had in the 500, Lindsey?
20: I can't hear you.
6: How many cars have you had in the 500?
20: I have no idea.
6: When did you first come to the race?
20: As a contestant, 51. Yeah.
6: That's about 30 years.
20: That's right, this year.
6: What was wrong with the car today?
20: Caught on fire, a pop-off valve was shooting fuel. Actually, it's meant to be a safety device, but it didn't work that way.
6: See if we can get Gary over here to say a few words.
2: Waiting to hear now from Gary Bettenhausen. Luke Walton is with him at the moment. Go ahead, Luke.
6: Fire, I see.
21: Well, we had a relief valve or the vent in the fuel tank stuck on us. And when they fueled it and I left the pits, the fuel was coming out of this valve that was stuck all over the engine and it caught fire. And then it melted the throttle cable, so I had no throttle response either.
6: You've been in this race quite a while, for a few years now. Was this the hottest one you ever drove in?
21: No, the car was really comfortable. And, you know, like I said, we didn't last long enough early in the race to really race hard. And when we went back out, I just tried to make up some laps. But the car was really working well.
6: Was the wind any factor today, Gary?
21: No, it just makes the car push the front end a little bit in turns 2 and 3. But that's all.
6: Well, thank you very much, and best of luck to you next time.
2: Thank you, Luke Walton. Now let's go to the rundown at 131 laps under the yellow. Here is John DeCamp.
3: 130 laps, the lead car, number 55, Ozele Garza. In second place, car number 20, Gordon Johncock. In third place, car 3, Bobby Unser. In fourth spot, car number 40, Mario Andretti. In fifth spot, car number 60, Gordon Smiley. In sixth, car number 33, Vern Schupan. In seventh, car number 4, Dennis Firestone. In eighth, car 14, A.J. Foyt. In ninth place, car number 50, Jeff Brabham. And in 10th place, car number 16, Tony Bettenhausen. Three rookies, Paul, in the top 10.
2: So the yellow light is on. We're cleaning up an accident involving Peter Halsmer, but he hopped out of the car almost right away, sat there for a moment and talked to the safety crews, and then he was escorted over to the ambulance, where he will automatically, because of the impact with the wall, take a ride over to the track hospital. And let's go down now to Chuck Marlowe with an old friend of ours. Chuck?
22: Well, he is an old friend, but not by age, just by years here at the track. 1952, he had Troy Ruttman as a winner, and J.C. Agajani in Los Angeles, California. It's nice to have you here in Indianapolis.
23: Well, thank you. You know, it's real nice to be here, and I think Paul is doing a tremendous job. I didn't think anyone could take the job that Sid Collins did, but Paul has really taken over, and I'm congratulating him. All of our fans out at Ascot and all listen to him, and we have a big sprint car race there tonight, incidentally, Chuck, and we're looking forward to more rookies coming here. This year is one of the best years, in my opinion, of rookies, and they're doing a great job. Otis Chandler's son, Michael, was a little boy. He never missed Ascot Speedway, but he's here today with his brothers and his father and mother, all of them, cheering him on, and he's doing a fantastic job out there. I know he'll be in the top 10 before this thing's over.
22: Aggie, it's nice to see you and your lovely wife, Faye, again, and have a safe trip home. Thank you very much.
2: Gordon Johncock has picked up the lead now because Ozele Garza is into the pits. His crew doing a nice job. No change of tires, though a very long pit stop for fuel. 25.7 seconds. And car number 55 is back on the roll once again and heading south out of the pit area at the Indianapolis Motor Speedway. Garza doing a fantastic job of driving here today. Leaves the pits, leaving Gordon Johncock in the lead. In second place, Mario Andretti. Bobby Unser is in third. And by the way, Gordon Johncock was leading at 120 laps or 300 miles, and so he picks up now $3,000 from the National Automobile Dealers Association.
7: The average speed at 130 laps, three laps ago, 143.373 miles an hour. Stay tuned for the greatest spectacle in racing. This is Paul Page back at the Indianapolis Motor Speedway. 134 laps complete. Gordon Johncock leads. His teammate Mario Andretti continues to dog right behind him in second place. Third place is Bobby Unser. Jose Legarza, who finally made his stop and waited quite a bit of time to do it, took advantage of the yellow flag to do it, is sitting down in fourth position. In fifth position is Gordon Smiley at this moment. It is quiet because we are under the yellow once again, though we understand that the Turn 3 situation is now cleared and clean, and we're anticipating the pace car to come off of the race course in just a moment, and when they do that, we will return to racing speed once again, and Gordon Johncock will bring them down to the line. The pace car up in the north end of the racetrack now, Johncock beginning to build up speed. He is actually back a bit off of the pace car. There are several cars between him and the front of the field, which is what is done when they pick up the cars on the safety situation. The pace car comes off. The green flag is flying once again, and we are back racing at the Indianapolis Motor Speedway. And even though Johncock was back behind the pack, he's decided to run down the inside of the race course, and he is moving out in front of the whole field going into the first turn, Ron Carroll.
13: And I have him. There he is, Gordon Johncock, and he has run a fine race. Mario Andretti now dropping down, trying to pass two or three more cars and get himself right back into position. Howdy.
12: Johncock flashes by, and Andretti did complete a pass underneath of about three cars. Larry?
13: Spectacular move Gordy Johncock made in turn one. He has opened up a big lead going down the back straightaway. His teammate Mario Andretti's got two cars to pass.
9: Johncock setting up into turn number three. Then Kogan, then Firestone. Now Andretti in second place. They're into the short shoot.
10: And into turn number four, it is still Gordon Johncock. He made a neat move when the green flag came out a lap ago, going to the inside, and now has a commanding lead on second place Andretti.
7: Bob Jenkins, you are exactly right, excitingly right, in fact. Johncock moved all the way to the inside, past several cars, and picked up the lead of the race. He was the leader, but he was able to get the slower traffic out from in front of him and put them between himself and Mario Andretti. He's now heading through the second turn. Howdy Bell.
12: And he flashes by me, and there goes Mario Andretti. Larry Henry, you got him, babe.
13: He has got a big lead now on Mario Andretti, who is farther back. Johncock with an open track dives into turn three with a commanding lead.
9: And Johncock's already out of turn number three as Mario Andretti comes in. He gets low down below the line. Bob, pick him up.
10: And Johncock really moving as Mario Andretti now has two cars to go around, Kevin Kogan and Dennis Firestone.
7: Mario Andretti on the main straightaway, trying to get around the two slower cars in front of him, Kogan and Firestone. Then is A.J. Foyt right behind Andretti, and right behind Foyt is the third-place car of Bobby Unser. Let's go to the second turn. Howdy Bell.
12: We have our eyes right on Gordon Johncock as he flashes by there at the white line. We're counting. Andretti is below both the white and yellow line as he clears out to the wall, up the backstretch past Larry Henry.
13: And Mario Andretti is almost 5 seconds behind Gordon Johncock now. Johncock already into turn three.
9: And Johncock with more than a straightaway lead over second place Mario Andretti. Andretti past Firestone, now setting his sights on Kogan. Bob?
10: Johncock really stretching it out here as Andretti is caught in traffic. He still has Kevin Kogan to go around.
7: Andretti being blocked by slower cars and Gordon Johncock being able to pick up almost half a straightaway lead now. Here is Andretti coming down. He gets around Firestone. Now he's going to try to get around Kogan at the same time that Bobby Unser moves around A.J. Foyt. Bobby Unser is in third and chasing Mario Andretti. Let's go to the second turn. Howdy Bell.
12: Our leader has gone by us, and he's halfway up the backstretch, but we're watching for Andretti, and there he is, and Bobby Unser about half a second behind.
13: It's over 6.5 seconds now. Johncock has picked up a second and a half since the last time. Doug Zink.
9: Johncock is already through turn number three. Andretti still trying to get around rookie Kevin Kogan. Bob?
10: That's the situation it is in turn number four. We've been watching the car of Gordon Smiley. The car is smoking badly here in turn number four as he gets... Oh, and we have a crash coming out of turn number three.
7: Let's go to turn three, Doug.
9: And actually now the car is over closer to Bob Jenkins. Bob, can you pick him up?
10: Yes, it is Jose Legarza in number 55. Garza struck the outside wall coming out of turn number three. The car slid all the way through the short chute. also came in contact with the wall right to the left of me. Garza, though, is out of the car, and he appears to be okay. Jose Le Garza, who was running up in the top five and doing a tremendous job this afternoon, receives the applause of the crowd in front of me as he is out of that raced car and now goes over to the retaining wall to get his bearings, takes off the helmet. Jose Le Garza is okay, but the car made at least two contacts with the wall. First time coming out of turn number three, the car slid along the retaining wall through the short chute, then bumped the

0: 19 seconds have now passed in the Mario Andretti pit, and now Andretti back into competition. Fuel only on his car. The yellow flag is out. Result of Jose Legarza's accident. Gordon Johncock leads. Because Andretti came into the pits, it is Bobby Unser that is in second place. This is Paul Page back at the Indianapolis Motor Speedway, where Jose Legarza has struck the wall as a result of that impact. The yellow flag has come out. They are slowed under the yellow. Bobby Unser was the leader at the time, and he has made a pit stop. We'll wait for an official scoring update, but there is one very happy race driver by the name of Jose Legarza, and in just a moment, we'll get an update report from Bob Jenkins, but right now, we pause 10 seconds for station identification. This is the Indianapolis Motor Speedway Radio Network. Back at the Indianapolis Motor Speedway, let's go to Bob Jenkins. Bob?
1: Paul, I have never seen such a celebration at the Indianapolis Motor Speedway other than for a winner. Jose Legarza parked the car up against the retaining wall after striking it twice. He climbed out of the car and immediately began raising his hands, and he continued to do so for 3 or 4 minutes as he was seated on the tow truck, and the tow truck took him down to a position about 50 yards from me to where his car had been taken. The crowd all along this fourth turn, both to the inside and outside, saluting him, giving him the cheers, and Jose Lee responding with the clenched fist. He is now in the ambulance as it makes its way down the main straightaway, but Jose Lee was not injured in that crash. He is a very happy race driver.
0: And Bob, since so many people here at the Speedway carry radios, as that ambulance goes down the main straightaway, he is still receiving a standing ovation because they know he is there. And he has been waving whenever he can get away from the medical technicians out the back window. We saw a glint of his hand as he decided to respond to that standing ovation given on the main straightaway at the Indianapolis Motor Speedway. Lou Palmer, you have a note.
2: Yeah, there is somebody else having a very good day today. I mean, a most happy fella. Because I am here in the pits at the south end, I get to see him each time he comes off the racetrack. Duke Nalen's having a darn good time driving that pace car. Each time he comes in, the grin is as broad as the front windshield. He likes it out there, Paul.
0: And well, he should. He certainly had many fine rides here at the Indianapolis Motor Speedway. John DeCamp, the official scorecard at 140 laps.
3: 140 laps, the leader was Gordon Johncock in car number 20. Second place, Bobby Unser, car number 3. Third place car was number 40, Mario Andretti. In fourth, car number 55, driven by Jose Legarza. That was at 140 laps. He hit the wall shortly after that. In fifth spot, car number 33, Vern Schuppan. In sixth spot, car number 60, Gordon Smiley. In seventh place, car number 4, Dennis Firestone. In eighth place, car number 14, A.J. Foyt. In ninth place, car number 50, Jeff Brabham. And in 10th place, car number 16, Tony Bettenhausen. At the 140-lap mark, there were five rookies in the top 12. Paul?
0: The average speed at 140 laps, 141.250 miles an hour. That is better than last year's 135-mile-an-hour average. It does not come near the record of 165.64 miles an hour. We have 8 leaders so far in this race, though they have battled back and forth and changed more than 8 times. Bobby Unser, Johnny Rutherford, Tom Sneva, Rick Mears, Gordon Smiley, Danny Ungaius, Gordon Johncock, and Jose Legarza have all led this 500-mile race. At the moment, the leader is car number 40. Mario Andretti, Gordon Johncock is in second. Bobby Unser is sitting in third place, and we anticipate a green flag at any moment on the Indianapolis Motor Speedway. I might also say, Donald Davidson, that throughout the afternoon, it is Vern Schuppan's car, Vern Schuppan, who has been sitting right there, right behind that tremendous battle, and we have not yet had a chance to mention him.
4: Paul, it's funny you should mention it. I hadn't even realized he was there until about 2 or 3 minutes ago, and during the yellow, I was just taking a scan of the board, and I noticed he was running fourth. And I thought perhaps that was because of pit stop shuffling, but I don't believe so. He's showing us 2 laps down, but ahead of some pretty good veteran drivers.
0: A green flag is out once again at the Indianapolis Motor Speedway, and it is Mario Andretti that will be moving up to the lead once again. He holds the lead at this moment, though he is about 9 cars back in the field, and his teammate Gordon Johncock is chasing him. Ron Carroll.
5: We have him. There's Andretti. There's Johncock just right behind him, and it looks like another battle shaping up over to turn 2. Howdy, Bell.
6: We have our eyes on him, and they drive right beneath us at this moment up the back stretch, and Larry Henry should pick him up.
7: What a day for the STP teams. There's Mario Andretti. He's got to make a move on Vern Schuppan. Gordon Johncock right behind as they motor on down to turn number 3.
5: And the field moving safely through turn number three. Andretti dropping down below the yellow and white line. They're over into turn number four. Bob Jenkins.
1: Once again, we are seeing drivers charge from the back of the pack. Andretti started on the last row, is leading this race right now, but John Cock is right behind. Another car hits a wall right in front of me. A car is into the wall right in front of me. And it is Gordon Smiley in number 60. Smiley came in contact with the wall going into turn number four. He has stopped right in front of me. There is damage to the left side of the race car, but Gordon appears to be okay. We see movement within the cockpit. And so our second yellow line in a row from here in turn number four. Gordon Smiley bangs the wall here right in front of us. He is being assisted in that race car as the safety crewmen go to his rescue. But he appears to be okay. There is movement within the cockpit. I think he's being assisted in getting his helmet off. It could possibly be that he is pinned in that car because there is damage to the front end and to the left side, but I don't think we have a serious situation here with Gordon Smiley. Paul?
0: Thank you, Bob Jenkins. Stay tuned for the greatest spectacle in racing. Well, the fans here at the Indianapolis Motor Speedway love their race drivers. Gordon Smiley, as he stands on the racetrack, now receives a standing ovation also, despite the fact that he hit the wall. Let's go back to the fourth turn. Bob Jenkins.
1: All right, as his car is being lifted off of the racetrack, the driver, Gordon Smiley himself, has already moved away from it. He is okay. He was a little slow in getting out of the car, but was not injured in any way, shape, or form. The doctors did come over to him, ask him who he was, where he was, how many fingers they were holding up, and so forth, just to check to see that he had his full faculties. Gordon Smiley is okay now. He has received a tremendous hand from the crowd here in turn number four. Now Gordon Smiley walks across the racetrack with one of the safety crewmen. He will be taken to the hospital for a checkup, but Gordon Smiley is in good shape, Paul.
0: Leader now, Mario Andretti, car number 40. His teammate, Gordon Johncock, is right behind him on the race course. A reversal of the situation we've seen several times this afternoon. Bobby Unser is in third. Vern Schupan is in fourth. A.J. Foyt is in fifth. And car number four, Dennis Firestone, who started this race way back in 29th position, has moved up to the sixth place. So a nice drive to Donald Davidson for Dennis Firestone, in a car that he jumped into at the last minute and qualified.
4: Yes, Paul, that was one that he was one of the early qualifiers that had a speed that they thought would hold up. He got bumped and apparently to miss the race, and then at the last minute, shortly before qualifications ended, his car owner purchased a car that was sitting in line. It was the Patrick backup. Dennis Firestone climbed into it and qualified it without ever having practiced in it.
0: Thank you, Donald Davidson. The yellow flag out at the Indianapolis Motor Speedway. 147 laps complete, 53 laps away from 500 miles. Mario Andretti is in first place. Gordon Johncock in second. Bobby Unser third. Vern Schupan is in fourth.
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0: This bud's for you. Anheuser-Busch, St. Louis.
1: Gordon Johncock just made a pit stop. Mario Andretti is in the lead. Bobby Unser is in second, and Johncock drops to third as a result of that pit stop. But the hero of the race may well be at this moment, Jose Legarza. He's with Bob Forbes. Bob?
2: Okay, Paul, we're here with Jose Legarza. And Jose, you were quite the favorite out there as you got out of your car, and I'm sure the first thing is that you're okay.
3: Yes, I'm perfectly okay. You know, not a scratch.
2: Well, it must have given you a great thrill to hear all of those people with such a great ovation.
3: I tell you, that was fantastic. My emotions just took over. It was really great.
2: Joselly, what exactly did happen?
3: One of the suspension pieces or one broke on the rear coming about in the middle of turn three. And the back end just started skidding around, and I just held the car until I touched the wall.
2: Were you aware that you were leading the race in a short period there?
3: Yeah, I was aware of that.
2: Well, what kind of a thrill was it for you today?
3: Well, it was quite an experience. I know I have a shot at winning the Indy 500 one of these days. If it's not this year or next year, it'll be one of these years.
2: Must have given you a lot of confidence to know that you can race up there with the big names and really compete with them.
3: It definitely did. I didn't expect, and I did try my best, and it was a pleasure to be running up there.
2: Well, it's a pleasure to have you here. You've been a great fan. You've been a great driver to these fans, and I know you're going to have a lot of them when you come back next year.
3: Thank you very much.
2: Paul, he's quite a young man.
1: Thank you, Bob Forbes. Under the yellow flag, we have two cars making stops. One is Mario Andretti. Let's go to Jerry Baker. Jerry?
4: He's already gone, Paul. He came in. They checked the right side rubber, chose not to change that. They did refuel the automobile. If you can see his pit area, you couldn't believe it. It looks like a drag strip down here. He's got just reams of rubber as he goes screaming out of here.
1: Well, certainly, almost by the time I had finished saying that you have the report, he had pulled away, Jerry Baker. Let's move down, because at the same time, Bobby Unser made a stop. And perhaps Chuck Marlowe saw that. Chuck, are you there?
5: Well, it was just as quick, Paul. In, fuel, check the right side, out again. And these drivers are driving to win today.
1: So they're not giving us time even to report on their pit stops. Not that they should. They're trying to win a 500-mile race. Bobby Unser has completed 149 laps. He is the leader. Mario Andretti is in second place. Gordon Johncock is in third. Vern Schuppan is in fourth. And Dennis Firestone has moved up now to fifth position, getting around A.J. Foyt, who sits in the sixth place. We are under the yellow. Peter Halsmer is now making that trip to the hospital, though it was plain right at the scene of the accident that he was not injured. He hopped right out of his car. And Gordon Smiley, the most recent accident, also at the hospital, and he just took the ambulance ride down the main straightaway, so we can give you good reports on both of those racing drivers. And the field is out behind the pace car. Duke Nalen, the driver, once again, the yellow revolving lights on top of the pace car, which tells the field behind it that they will go at least another lap under this yellow flag. When they go back racing once again, it will be Bobby Unser as the leader. Donald?
6: Jose Legarza was born on March the 15th, 1959. He's only 22 years old and is the youngest driver in the field. And Henry Bradshaw, doing the stats here, just pointed out to me that we have had 22 leaders in 22 changes in leadership, I should say. The record for 500 miles is 29, and that was the epic battle of 1960 when Jim Rathman and Roger Ward were swapping the lead every two or three laps or so. And Roger had to slow down when he saw the cord showing through on his tire and elected to take second place and let Jim Rathman win rather than risk either making a pit stop and finishing further back or having an accident.
1: Well, Roger Ward, you're in danger of having yet another one of your records broken here.
7: Well, time marches on, and of course, when you have the kind of competitive race that we have today, it's great. I love it when there's a battle for the lead the entire distance.
1: You know, I will have to say that last year you spent a lot of time sitting down, watching out the window comfortably. You are now standing up. You've been standing up this whole race. Apparently you do like it.
7: I do love it. As a matter of fact, I get very excited. You know, I never really was nervous before a race until I retired, and now I'm nervous through the entire event.
1: Well, you certainly are a wonderful spectator, and you've served well in your role as driver expert here today. Let's look up to the fourth turn, because the green flag flies once again over the Indianapolis Motor Speedway, and Bobby Unser leads Gordon Johncock down to the green flag as the race is on once again. Ron Carroll, pick up Bobby Unser.
8: All right, and we're looking for it. There he is. Bobby Unser right there, and just that quick, there's Gordon Johncock as they hand over to turn two, and Howdy Bell.
9: All right, Howdy Bell, we're looking for that machine. There he is, flashing through the second turn up the back stretch to Larry.
10: comes Bobby Unser down the back straightaway. He's building some distance as Gordon Johncock is about four cars behind. He's making a move, but Bobby Unser's got green white all the way into turn three.
11: And here comes Bobby Unser. We may get a yellow light momentarily, though. There's a car stalled.
1: We do have a yellow light once again.
11: It's a car between three and four. Bob, it's over close to you.
1: And it is Bill Whittington, and he has been sitting there for almost this entire lap. I could not believe that the yellow light did not go on, but it just now came on. Bill Whittington in the number 90 pulled the car to the inside of the racetrack in the north short chute and was stalled there, has been for an entire lap, but it was only until the cars got right upon him that they turned on the yellow. That's the reason we are under caution once again.
12: So Bill Whittington, the Craco car stereo system special in car number 90, is behind the wrecker now and will get a tow down into the pit area. Already they've cast him loose and he is coasting down toward the pits. Stay tuned for the greatest spectacle in racing. This is Paul Page back at the Indianapolis Motor Speedway. The yellow flag is out once again. Prior to this time, we've had seven yellow lights and the total running time of the seven yellow lights, 71 minutes and 7 seconds, but the yellow light clock is clicking once again. Bobby Unser is leading the field. Gordon Johncock is second. Mario Andretti is third. But Bob Jenkins, you say that this yellow light has proven to be an advantage to Vern Schuppan. Bob Jenkins.
1: It certainly seemed like it, Paul, because Al Unser and Vern Schuppan were ahead of the pace car. The pace car pulled ahead of our leader, Bobby Unser. Those two cars were ahead of Unser, and so they were, it appears to me, able to make up this lap. Schuppan dodged into the pit area just a couple of seconds ago, but I think that he has taken advantage of the situation and moved up an entire lap. Now, we might also bring you up to date on the Whittington situation. The tow truck was able to pull him down to a position about a quarter of a mile from the entrance of the pit area, and there the car has stalled again. So we're going to be yellow for a few more laps as we get the Whittington car off the racetrack.
12: Thank you much, Bob Jenkins. Let's go to Bob Forbes. Bob?
2: Okay, Paul. We have Gordon Smiley, and very happy to report that he's in good shape. Gordon, what happened?
13: Well, you know, I don't like to point a finger at anybody, but it was such a blatant case of somebody driving way over their head that you know, I don't mind it in this instance. It's Tony Bettenhausen, and earlier today, he just about took me out earlier. He's way over his head, trying way too hard. His car's loose all the time, all the way around the track. And this time, I was completely by him, had all my wheels by him, and he just turned right underneath my right rear wheel.
2: And that's, you're talking about Tony Bettenhausen?
13: Mm-hmm.
2: Okay, and had you run into him any time before with any problems?
13: Well, like I say, yeah. He was real loose earlier and just about took me off earlier today. Well, you know, this was the second time I was giving him a lot of room. And Al Unser and I both were going by him at the same time. And, you know, Al just got by, and as I started to go by him, he just hooked me with his left front wheel and spun me right around backwards up into the wall.
2: Well, we're sorry that the incident happened, but we're very happy that you're all right, Gordon.
13: Thank you.
2: Paul?
12: This is Paul Page back at the Indianapolis Motor Speedway. We have 154 laps complete. Let's look at the rundown 4 laps ago. Because we're under the yellow, John, we have a little time. Let's be as complete as we can.
14: All right, Paul, at the end of 150 laps, the lead car was number 3, Bobby Unser. Second place, car number 20, Gordon Johncock. Third place, car number 40, Mario Andretti. Fourth place, car 33, Vern Schuppan. Fifth place, car 4, Dennis Firestone. Sixth place, car 14, A.J. Foyt. Seventh place, car number 32, rookie Kevin Cogan. Eighth place, car number 50, rookie Jeff Brabham. Ninth place, car number 35, rookie Bob Lazier. 10th place, car number 81, Sheldon Kinzer. 11th place, car number 16, rookie Tony Bettenhausen. 12th place, car number 90, Bill Whittington. In 13th place, car 84, Tim Richmond. 14th place, car 53, Steve Krizoloff. 15th place, another rookie, Bill Alsop. 16th place, car 31, Larry Dixon. 17th place, car 56, Tom Bigelow. 18th place, still another rookie, car number 74, Mike Chandler. 19th place, another rookie, car number 37, Scott Brayton. In 20th spot, car number 60, Gordon Smiley, who has hit the wall and is out now. In 21st place, car number 38, Jerry Carl. In 22nd place, another car that's out, Josele Garza. In 23rd place, still another car that's out, Peter Holzmer. And in 24th place, still running, car number 88, Al Unser. Paul?
12: We're waiting now for the green flag to come out. Dwayne Sweeney waves the green to the front of the field, and Bobby Unser leading
1: Gordon Johncock and Mario Andretti comes down to the line. There's Bobby Unser crossing the line, completing lap 156. Pick him up, Ron Carroll.
8: All right, here we are, the first turn. Bobby Unser right there, and let's see if we can get the time lap for you. Right there is Johncock. Andretti right on his tail as they head into turn two, Howdy.
9: Here's Bobby Unser, former winner, going by, and let's watch for, yes, there's Gordon Johncock, and Mario's right on his tail. Larry?
10: The Unser goes streaking down the back straightaway. Right now, Gordon Johncock, Mario Andretti, they're side by side. Andretti gets by on the inside as they head towards turn three.
11: And they're side by side coming into three. Yes, it's Andretti diving in before Johncock. Unser's clear over in turn number four.
15: Oh, a great race. Unser is biased. The battle is for second. They're running nose to tail. It's Andretti and Johncock running nose to tail on the racetrack.
1: I know this has to keep Chief Mechanic Jim McGee's heart up in his mouth because he's watching his two cars race side by side on the race course. Bobby Unser leads, but now Gordon Johncock is trying Mario Andretti in the first turn run.
8: And there's a car right in front of him. It's car number 81, Sheldon Kinzer. But so they've had to back off just a tiny bit. They're over in turn two right now, Huddy.
9: Yes, and we see Mario goes below the white and yellow lines as he heads up the backstretch and tries to get by Kinzer. I think Larry will see him passing.
10: Andretti's trying to get by him. There's a four-second interval between first and second. Johncock going around on the outside. They're three abreast as they head into turn three.
11: The crowd rises to its feet. The mutual respect of two great race drivers as they go into the turn side by side. It's Johncock ahead of Andretti.
15: Yes, it is. In turn four, Johncock leading Andretti by about one car length.
1: The battle is for second place. Bobby Unser leads alone down the straightaway. But here comes Gordon Johncock with Mario Andretti right behind him. And they've lengthened out the distance, so they've tried each other now. As Andretti closes up just a bit, we say stay tuned for the greatest spectacle in racing. This is Paul Page back at the Indianapolis Motor Speedway. Bobby Unser leads, but the STP cars are battling side by side. They're in turn three. Doug Zink.
11: Gordon Johncock goes ahead of Mario Andretti in turn number three. Andretti had taken him over in one. Bob, pick him up.
15: They're just back and forth. First Johncock, then Andretti and Johncock. Right now it's Johncock and Andretti headed down the straightaway.
1: They are certainly pulling one another up on the speed margin because Gordon Johncock leads Mario Andretti. They are fighting for second place. Bobby Unser is out in front and taking advantage of this lull in the action for him. He has a clean race course in front of him. But Andretti and Johncock have really been battling. Andretti drops well below the white line coming through the second turn. They come into the view of Larry Henry. Larry?
10: There goes Gordon Johncock. He's got a bigger lead over Mario Andretti. Bobby Unser has no one in front of him for the entire back straightaway. They're heading towards turn three.
11: Now here comes Johncock, about 15 car lengths behind Andretti, dropping down below the yellow and white line. They're into the short chute.
15: They're beginning to stretch out just a little. Unser increases his lead over Johncock, and Johncock stretches it out just a little on Mario Andretti.
1: Well, Roger Ward, as we watch both of these drivers come around this race course, they're using every inch of the racetrack, aren't they?
7: Well, they certainly are. As a matter of fact, they need to. I believe that Bobby has a little edge on him. He's able to pull away a little bit. And perhaps Gordon has a little edge on Mario. However, we'll have to wait till the end of the race to find out.
1: We have a yellow flag out. Gentlemen, let's look for it. The yellow flag flies once again. Come in, Bob Jenkins.
15: Well, the problem is on the main straightaway, Paul. An engine's let go, apparently, right here in turn number four. And a huge puff of smoke went up, and it really blocked the visibility of the drivers. And that's the reason why the yellow came out. I do not know who it was. He is in turns one or two.
1: Let's go to Ron Carroll, who may have that car. Ron?
8: Right you are, Paul. We have a car, and it's right down just barely past the fence as they come out of the starting block. The wrecker has pulled up now, and I'm going to have to get the glasses on. All right, it's Tom Bigelow. Tom Bigelow, 56. I could not see the number for just a moment. He is out of the car, though, and quite all right, Paul.
1: Well, Tom Bigelow popped the engine in an area that is north of the control tower and south of Bob Jenkins, and we have trouble seeing it, but it did blow a great deal of smoke when the engine let go. Bigelow got it safely down onto the grass just at the south end of the pit area. He's climbed out of the car. The car sits on the apron. The yellow flag is out, and that continues to give Bobby Unser the lead. This is Paul Page back at the Indianapolis Motor Speedway. Larry Henry, you say that you think it might have been Sheldon Kinzer because of an action on the backstretch?
10: Well, he is back down in front of us. When the yellow light came out, he pulled to the inside of the track. The hand went up in the air to indicate maybe some problems on that car, but he has come around on the pace lap now behind the pace car, so it is definitely not him as we check the cars going by us here. And one observation we'll make very quickly, we have a stock block left in the field. That is Jerry Carl, of course, who got in by a protest being filed. Back to you, Paul.
1: Well, back in the master control tower, in just a moment we will give you for your scoring charts the rundown of lap 160. As of 150 laps, Gordon Johncock had earned $9,800 for leading 49 laps in the competition. Danny Ongais had picked up $5,000, and we have a full list of drivers, all who have made money as a result of leading this 500-mile race. And right at the bottom of that list is car 55, Josele Garza, who, of course, hit the wall. But for his work at leading 13 different laps, he has picked up $2,600. That's in addition to other monies that he will receive as a result of his finishing position. John DeCamp.
14: Paul, at the end of 160 laps, the leader was Bobby Unser in car number 3. Second place, car number 20, Gordon Johncock. Third place, car number 40, Mario Andretti. In fourth place, car 33, Vern Schupan. In fifth place, car 14, A.J. Foyt. In sixth place, car number 4, Dennis Firestone. In seventh place, car number 50, Jeff Brabham. In eighth place, car 32, Kevin Cogan. In ninth place, car 81, Sheldon Kinzer. And in tenth spot, car number 16, Tony Bettenhausen.
1: Let's take a look at the leading lap rundown while we have a little time under this yellow flag. Bobby Unser began this race as the leader, held on to it until the end of the 21st lap, in which time Johnny Rutherford picked up the lead. On the 25th lap, Tom Sneva took the lead back, and Bobby Unser took it away one lap later on lap 26. Then Tom Sneva battled back, and on the 33rd lap, Tom Sneva was back in front. Rick Mears picked up the lead on the 57th lap. Gordon Smiley on the 58th, Bobby Unser on the 59th, Danny Ongais on the 60th, and on the 64th lap, Gordon Johncock came back into the lead. Bobby Unser picked it up on the 91st, and then Mario Andretti on the 97th lap. Josele Garza on the 99th held it until Johncock took it back on the 105th lap. Then Bobby Unser took it from Johncock on the 114th. Johncock back from Unser on the 119th, and we'll continue with that, but we have action on the race course. The pace car has pulled off into the pit area. The green flag flies once again, and Bobby Unser and Mario Andretti are side by side coming down the main straightaway in a battle for the lead. Ron Carroll.
8: And Mario Andretti's got him. Andretti's got him. John, Bobby Unser, second place now. Over in turn two. Howdy, get him.
9: They drift down off of the short chute wall down inside the track. And you're right, it is Mario Andretti in the lead. Larry.
10: Mario Andretti by him at STP Oil Treatment Special. He's heading down the back straightaway, but Unser closes again, moves to one side as they head towards turn three. They're side by side.
11: And Bobby Unser grabs the lead going into turn number three. It looks like the crowd here evenly split between the two. They're into turn number four. Bob.
15: That's just what I was about to say. Cheers from all over this grandstand. Bobby Unser has the lead with Andretti second, and it's a really partisan crowd here in four.
1: Well, the crowd on their feet once again and cheering Bobby Unser down the line as Mario Andretti chases him across the line and down to the first turn once again. Ron.
8: All right. There it is. There's Bobby Unser right now and Andretti right behind him. Incidentally, Foyt has moved into the third position on the track right now as they're in turn two. Howdy.
9: Bobby Unser flashing by, and right here's Mario Andretti and A.J. Foyt right behind him. Larry?
10: Unser is opening up his lead now in that PC9B. He's motoring towards turn three. Foyt going around Mario Andretti.
11: Into turn number three, it's Bobby Unser opening up a very wide lead. Foyt gets around Mario Andretti. Andretti down below the yellow white line into the short chute. Bob, pick him up.
15: And it is Bobby Unser stretching it out now on second place, Mario Andretti. And Foyt, as you indicated, is between the leader and second place.
1: A.J. Foyt is actually two laps down, sitting back in the sixth place. Now he's moved up to fifth place as a result of the pass he just made on a slower car. And he has managed to put himself in between Mario Andretti and the leader, Bobby Unser. Gordon Johncock sits back about five more cars, but Johncock is in third position. He has that slower traffic then that he will have to maneuver around, and he is about a quarter of a lap behind. Mario Andretti just comes onto the back straightaway while Bobby Unser heads down to the third turn. Pick him up, Doug Zink.
11: And here comes Bobby Unser moving very smoothly through turn number three, looking for his second victory. 33 laps away from that. They're into turn number four. Bob.
15: Bobby Unser right in front of me. He has Tim Richmond right in front of him, one of the slower cars in the field at this point. Unser will be trying to go around on the straightaway.
1: So we are back racing at the Indianapolis Motor Speedway. Bobby Unser picks his hand up off the wheel of the Norton Spirit and acknowledges the starter, Dwayne Sweeney, as he comes under the line, acknowledges his pit crew, and Mario Andretti heads down into the first turn also. Then Gordon Johncock just now heading down into the first turn. So the lead has begun to spread out. They are all on the 168th lap. And as we mentioned earlier, Vern Schupan continues to watch the leaders from the fourth position. in fifth place is A.J. Foyt, who is sitting right back there. And I would say, Roger Ward, that Vern Schuppan and Mario, and I'm trying to say that Vern Schuppan and A.J. Foyt are both still within striking distance if something would happen up front.
7: Well, yes, actually, either one of those drivers could win the race. However, all three of the leaders would have to drop out for them to get back in the hunt, because they're on the same lap and they're down two laps. So to make up two laps with only 30-some laps left would be impossible.
1: Let's watch Mario Andretti now. He has begun to slow down coming off the fourth turn. Ron Carroll, he's in front of you.
8: He's in front of me right now, Mario Andretti. Still out on the racetrack, but yes, he keeps, seems to be pulling, falling way back. He's over in two right now, Howdy.
9: He's dropping below the double yellow and white line as he came through the second turn, and he's about two-thirds of the way up the backstretch now.
10: And he's really about 10 seconds behind Bobby Unser. Last lap, he was only 7 seconds behind.
11: He's still in the groove, though, as he comes to turn number three, but he does drop down below the yellow and white line. Bob Jenkins.
15: And he has done that on several occasions, the last couple of laps, dropping way down below the white and yellow line here in four. He apparently is suffering some kind of problem, is definitely slowing down.
1: So Mario Andretti in second place comes down the main straightaway. His teammate Gordon Johncock in car 20 is right behind him and closing the gap. In fact, he may overhaul his teammate the next moment, Ron Carroll.
8: Well, I think you're going to be right. Yes, as they head down through the chute, it is Johncock overhauling Mario Andretti and over in two.
9: As a matter of fact, Johncock sort of forced Andretti a little bit high in the groove as they came through here, and he wee-wawed a little bit. Larry?
10: And Gordon Johncock goes by, but there's still 12 seconds between Johncock and the leader, Bobby Unser, as Johncock heads into three.
11: And here's Gordon Johncock and the STP racer and car number 40, another STP racer, Mario Andretti right behind him. Bob?
15: During this most recent yellow, Gordon Johncock made a pit stop and was last in the field as they came down for green, but he has moved back up and now in second.
1: Bobby Unser brings him across the line, 171 laps complete. Larry Henry, you have a comment.
10: We have car number 31, Larry Dixon, coming down to the white line, slowing down as he goes into turn three. We might have a yellow. He might have enough power to make it back to the pits.
1: So Larry Dixon experiencing a problem. Hopefully that will not bring the yellow out. We have seen a lot of yellow light here today. Through the 160th lap, 46 of them have been run under the yellow. And Bob Jenkins now reporting to us that they should be able to keep the green flag flying over the Indianapolis Motor Speedway. It is Bobby Unser that leads this race, and a tremendous battle in second place has developed between Gordon Johncock and his teammate Mario Andretti. Bobby Unser comes down across the line. A.J. Foyt is right behind him on the race course, but he is two laps down from the leader lap. There goes Al Unser past, who has continued in this race after lengthy repairs. And Gordon Johncock finally heads down into the first turn. And Mario Andretti is almost a full straightaway back. In fact, at this moment, Dennis Firestone sitting right behind Andretti. And in that car is really dogging him, staying right with him. So that should indicate that the capability of Mario Andretti's car has fallen off a bit. Wouldn't you say, Roger Ward?
7: Well, I think watching the way Mario is driving the racetrack would indicate that he probably has some kind of a chassis problem. He's able to, you know, use all of his expertise to grab a lead, but then the people are able to pass him right back. So I'm certain he must have some problem with his chassis and is not able to run the pattern that he would like to run.
1: John DeCamp, let's take a look at the scorecards.
14: Okay, after 170 laps, Paul, Bobby Unser is the leader in car number three. Car number 40, Mario Andretti, is running in second. Gordon Johncock in car number 20 is running in third. In fourth, car 33, Vern Schuppan. In fifth, A.J. Foyt, car 14. Sixth, car number 4, Dennis Firestone. Seventh, car 32, Kevin Cogan. In eighth, car number 50, Jeff Brabham. In ninth, car number 81, Sheldon Kinzer. Running in tenth, car number 16, Tony Bettenhausen. Paul?
1: At the conclusion of 170 laps, and we're currently on lap 173, the average speed 136.669 miles an hour. Donald?
6: There are a number of traditional awards that are given here. One that's been given since 1950 is Stuart Warner's Hans Wilbur Shaw John Hobbs Trophy for the driver that leads at the halfway mark. And this being the 31st year of that, the Mexican José Garza is the winner.
1: All right, now let's talk with José Garza's mother, who has been here at the Speedway and has been enjoying herself in May.
2: Okay, Paul, I'm with Mrs. Garza. Mrs. Garza, was it a thrill for you and your son today?
16: Was it what? I didn't get it.
17: Did you enjoy the race today?
16: Yes, I did. I did. I was very glad. I was very glad what he was doing. And I am very glad that he is very well now.
17: Are you proud of him?
16: Yes, I am.
17: Will you be back next year?
16: Yes.
17: All right. Thank you so much.
12: And thank you, Bob. At the Indianapolis Motor Speedway, car number 3. The Norton Spirit. Bobby Unser is the leader. There are 25 laps to go until the finish. Stay tuned for the greatest spectacle in racing. This is Paul Page back at the Indianapolis Motor Speedway, where Bobby Unser is our leader at this moment, 176 laps complete, but we expect him to head down into the pit area at any moment currently. Mario Andretti is in the pits. Let's go to Jerry Baker.
4: I've got him. They have changed the right side rubber already, Paul. This was a planned pit stop. There's nothing exciting about this. Whether this is the last one or not, I can't say. They have placed the right side rubber on, drilled the car, and there goes Mario Andretti.
12: Mario Andretti takes car number 40 out of the pits and heads back to the main straightaway. And Bobby Unser, his crew is ready. They are prepared for a pit stop. Some gesturing. They're trying to get some of the people back out of the way because Larry Dixon's number 31 car is going to be in the way of Bobby Unser as he comes down in the pit area. They're urging his crew to push the car faster, get it beyond Bobby's pits so he can make a smooth stop in. He is, after all, the leader. 177 laps. Bobby Unser heading down on the pit lane, down through the pit area. His crew is ready. Dixon's car is clear. It should be a safe stop. Bobby Unser comes off the lead into the pits and comes into the view of Chuck Marlowe. Chuck?
5: Right in front of us. He just rolls up, pulls to a stop. They fasten the overflow and the hose. No rubber on the right side. It's just fuel alone. Let's see how much he saves. Takes a lot. Keeping that engine revving high, and they're giving him enough to go the distance. 24 laps, it's full, and he's gone.
12: And Bobby Unser, car number 3, the Norton Spirit, is on his way once again. 178 laps complete. And so it is Gordon Johncock that will pick up the lead, but it is Gordon Johncock that will head down into the pits. We have a yellow, do we have a yellow flag? Did I hear a call of a yellow? No, we do not. I thought I heard a call of a yellow. Coming down in the pit area, let's go to Howdy Bell as we watch Jeff Brabham head out of the pits after a routine stop. Howdy?
9: Thank you very much, Paul. We have A.J. Foyt going slowly through the second turn, but I think he's up by Larry Henry now. What can you see, Larry?
10: Well, he just put the visor up on his helmet, and A.J. Foyt is coasting down the back straightaway, and I would say that would be it for today for Supertex. He put a lot of effort in. He didn't really get a chance to shake down this car completely because of family problems this month, the health of his mother and all, and he is coasting very, very slowly towards turn number 3. It doesn't look like 1981 will be number 5 for A.J.
12: Gordon Johncock completes lap 179 as our leader. Bobby Unser is chasing him in second place. In third place is Mario Andretti. Vern Schupan in car number 33 is in fourth place. A.J. Foyt was sitting in fifth, but then you just heard the report. He began to slow down on the racetrack, and so as a result of that, he is no doubt coming around to be out of this race. Larry Henry.
10: A. Foyt has stopped on the track now. He is not even into turn 3. He is out on the track. They still have not thrown the yellow light. He is sitting on the track, not in the grass in turn 3. It is still green. He is just sitting there motionless. And now finally, here come the tow trucks out. And still, it's a green light, and the tow trucks are almost out onto the racing surface. As you hear the cars go by, it is there it finally goes yellow, and A.J. should be getting a tow in very shortly.
12: Well, the yellow flag is out at the Indianapolis Motor Speedway. You heard the reason in advance of the yellow flag that A.J. Foyt slowed on the backstretch, finally rolled to a stop in the third turn, and he will have to pick up a tow and be brought around to the pit area now. 180 laps are now complete. John DeCamp, the scorecard, please.
14: Well, Paul, at the end of 180 laps, the leader is Gordon Johncock in car number 20. Running in second place, car number 3, Bobby Unser. In third place, car number 40. Mario Andretti in fourth place, car 33, Vern Schupan. In fifth place, car number 4, Dennis Firestone. In sixth place, car number 32, Kevin Cogan. In seventh place, car number 50, Jeff Brabham. In eighth place, car number 14, A.J. Foyt, who has just stalled out. In ninth place, car number 81, Sheldon Kinzer. And in tenth spot, car number 16, Tony Bettenhausen. 1 through 10.
12: And Gordon Johncock, our leader at the time, came in a quick stop for fuel, topped up. And he should now be able to go the distance, but let's check in with Jerry Baker and make sure the stop went routinely. Jerry?
4: Yes, Paul, there was no problem whatsoever. They came in. They did take a look at the right side rubber, of course, as they always do. They refueled the automobile. A loud cheer went up when that yellow light came up, because I think they thought that might help this crew just a bit, as it's going to do some of the others also. Routine stop. He's out, and this should be it for the final run.
1: Well, Roger Ward, the drama is set now. Gordon Johncock makes his stop on the yellow. Some of the others were not so fortunate. What do you anticipate here in the next few minutes?
7: Well, I don't think that stop helped Gordon all that much, because Bobby had just completed his pit stop and was able to go into the lead when Gordon came in to make his. And they are very close together on the racetrack, so it's going to be a real scramble to the finish, and we'll see who has the fastest car.
1: I might say, with 181 laps now complete, it may not only be a race to the finish, but a race to beat the rain. Because, Ron Carroll, you're reporting that you're seeing some heavy clouds, right?
8: You are right, Paul. They're more to the west-southwest of us right now. The sun has gone in behind them, and overcast skies. The drama is really going to build for these next 19 laps. Bobby Unser, Gordon Johncock, and the rain. We're going to watch for it very carefully. We'll keep our eyes on the track, but try to turn around and watch as those clouds get heavier and heavier, Paul.
1: The average speed to this point, 138.594 miles an hour. This is Paul Page back at the Indianapolis Motor Speedway. 182 laps are complete with Bobby Unser showing as our leader. But when they come back to green, it will be a sprint to the finish, because Gordon Johncock sits right behind Unser, and they will battle, no doubt, right to the finish of this race. Roger, does one driver have any advantage over the other at this point? They have some slower traffic in front of them.
7: Well, I don't believe that when you have two veteran drivers like these two that there's really any advantage. It just now depends on who's got the best car and perhaps who gets a little break out there in the traffic.
1: Well, we'll find out shortly. We're waiting for the green flag once again, waiting for indication that the pace car will come off. This has been a day with a great, great quantity of yellow flag. The most serious accident involving Danny Ongais, but the track hospital told us that he was in fair condition, though he had suffered some rather severe injuries. Bob Jenkins, you have a report for us.
18: Well, just to elaborate on that a little more, Paul, the car of Danny Ongais was brought by us just a few minutes ago, and the beautiful so-called Batmobile, and some people said it was the most beautiful car at the Indianapolis Motor Speedway this year, is total junk. There isn't a single piece on that car that can be salvaged. Danny Ongais, a very lucky race driver. The pace car is between turns 3 and 4 with the light out. We could go green, Paul.
1: So we're anticipating a green flag at the Indianapolis Motor Speedway. 183 laps are complete. Wayne Sweeney, the starter, has the green flag in his hand. And we are watching down toward the fourth turn. The pace car heads off into the pit area. This should be a run to the finish now if they can keep it green all the way. And it'll be a battle between Bobby Unser and Gordon Johncock as Unser starts and weaves to the left and back to the right and back to the left again as he comes down the main straightaway and heads toward the first turn. Ron Carroll.
8: All right, and let's see. There is Bobby Unser. He's got that lead. There are about three cars between Unser and Gordon Johncock there in turn two. Howdy, Bell.
9: We're putting our eyes right on Bobby Unser. He flashes by, and you're right. There are three cars between he and Gordon Johncock. Larry?
10: Bobby Unser is stretching it out, going down the back straightaway, and Gordy Johncock's got a lot of cars to pass to catch him, and Unser is already into turn three.
11: And here comes Bobby Unser, two cars in between for Gordon Johncock to get past before he can do battle with Bobby Unser. They're in turn four.
15: And right in front of me, Bobby Unser, your leader, off of turn number four onto the main straightaway, trying to get around is Gordon Johncock in second at a yellow light again, Paul.
1: Here comes Bobby Unser down the main straightaway to see the yellow flag. It may be, Ron Carroll, because of Scott Brayton pulling off in the first turn. Ron?
8: I have it, Paul. It's Scott Brayton, car number 37, but he's just lined it up with those other three cars down there. I really don't see any particular problem. The pace car is by us. Scott Brayton, he just kind of pulled it over, pulled it into the grass. He's out, no particular problem. Not even a wrecker, an ambulance, nothing out there. Just apparently the engine let loose again there. Or I shouldn't say the engine, but at least he shut it off. Paul?
1: Well, Ron, it looks like you have a parking lot down there in the first turn, don't you?
8: That's now four of them down here. We have number two, Tom Sneva, car 48, Mike Mosley, car 56, Tom Sneva, and now car 37, Scott Brayton. And in every case, it's been one of those things where they can pull it right up against the fence. So they've just pulled the wall.
1: Yet for another lap, it is going to be a yellow flag, and it's going to be Bobby Unser that leads. 185 laps now complete. Stay tuned for the greatest spectacle in racing. Paul Page back at the Indianapolis Motor Speedway, 186 laps complete. Bobby Unser, car number three, the Norton Spirit, is sitting out in front of this 500-mile race field. And it is Gordon Johncock that is sitting in second place. So Mario Andretti, Bob Jenkins, may be able to make up a lap and close right back up and get in the fight again.
18: Well, it certainly appeared that way to me. Again, it was the same situation as a while ago. The pace car picks up the leader, and Andretti was able to make up almost an entire lap. So you might check with timing and scoring, but I think that Andretti now is on the same lap as the leaders, although he's at the rear of this field.
1: Well, we are watching for an update on the computerized scoring as Dwayne Sweeney, the starter, watches down toward the fourth turn in anticipation of a possible green flag. Once again, we are yellow at the moment. The pace car still has the yellow flashing lights on top, telling the drivers behind him that they are not yet ready to head off and head down the pit area and give the drivers the racetrack. So Bobby Unser has yet another lap that he gains under the yellow flag at the Indianapolis Motor Speedway. Larry Henry, you have a comment.
10: A.J. Foyt in car number 14 is back out on the track. He just went zooming by and down into turn three, so maybe it was a fuel problem. A.J.'s got fuel on board now, and he's back out doing some racing.
1: Well, Foyt's crew headed up through the pits and retrieved his car, so maybe it was only fuel. Donald Davidson?
6: This event has become a truly international one again, apparently, as we have five drivers in this race that are either foreign or foreign-born. And listen to this one. We've got Mario Andretti in third place. Born in Italy, a United States citizen. In fourth place, we've got Vern Schupan from South Australia. In fifth place, Dennis Firestone is an American, but he was born in Australia. And in seventh place, we have another Australian, Jeffrey Brabham. Joseli Garza, of course, the Mexican, is out of the race. And I think I covered all five of them. But anyway, we've got four or five, I think I mentioned, in the top seven.
1: As busy as we've been, Donald, I don't think we had a chance either to... remind everyone that Jeff Brabham is the son of Jack Brabham, three-time world driving champion, and the man that brought the rear-engine revolution to the Indianapolis Motor Speedway 20 years ago this month of May, when he drove the number 17 Cooper Climax Special to a finish in the top 10, which surprised a lot of people when he had that rear-engine car. Down below us, in front of the Master Control Tower, they have begun to build the victory lane, ready for whoever might earn that honor here in another 13 laps. The green flag in the hand of the starter. We expect a restart once again. Bobby Unser is our leader as they come back to green. He's on the main straightaway, picking up power and speed, and it is Bobby Unser first to cross the line. Gordon Johncock is about 200 yards behind him. He has two slower cars in between he and Unser. Pick him up, Ron Carroll.
8: You are right. There's Bobby Unser class right now. Gordon Johncock right on the heels of car 81, Sheldon Kinzer in their turn two. Howdy.
9: There goes your leader right past us up the backstretch in the view of Henry, Larry Henry.
10: Here comes Bobby Unser by us now. Gordon Johncock having trouble getting by Kinzer, and he still can't get around him as they head down towards turn three, where Bobby Unser already is into it.
11: Bobby Unser, two-time Indianapolis 500 winner, is just 12 laps away from his third victory. They're into turn number four. Bob, pick him up.
15: And Bobby Unser is stretching out that lead on Gordon Johncock, who's hung up in traffic. He is able to get around Sheldon Kinzer, but is way behind Unser.
1: So Bobby Unser flashes across the line. 189 laps are now complete, 11 to go for a finish. There goes Johncock across the line, still dealing with slower traffic on Carroll.
8: All right, and car 84, Tim Richmond under the yellow line a moment ago as Bobby Unser goes by. Johncock has gotten around one of those cars now, and only one between he and the leader. Howdy.
9: They should be past Larry Henry and up in the view of Doug Zink in turn three. Dougie?
11: We've got him, Howdy. Here comes Bobby Unser, and he's putting quite a bit of distance between he and car number 20, the SDP Oil Treatment Special. Now, here comes Johncock. Unser's in four, Bob.
15: And with just about 10 laps to go, Bobby Unser looks like a sure winner if he can hold on, but Gordon Johncock is within striking distance.
1: Bobby Unser is leading the Indianapolis 500, 10 laps to go to the finish. This is Paul Page, the Master Control Tower, Indianapolis Motor Speedway, the 65th running of the 500, 191 laps are complete. Car number three, the Norton Spirit, Bobby Unser driving, is out in front. He is being pursued by Gordon Johncock and Mario Andretti, three cars on the leader lap at this moment. Unser, though, is moving very smoothly. It seems like his car is on rails as it goes around that course. Roger Ward, wouldn't you like to be in that right now?
7: Oh, I certainly would. Of course, right now he's beginning to hear a lot of funny noises out of that car and wondering what it is that's going to happen that will keep him from victory lane. However, as smoothly as his car is running and as proficiently as he's driving, I suspect he will be the winner.
1: Well, it doesn't sound like much, though it's a great deal of distance. There is a four-second difference between the leader, Bobby Unser, and the second-place car of Gordon Johncock. But translated into speeds of 200 miles an hour plus down the straightaway, that is a whopping distance for a driver to make up. And Gordon Johncock is certainly driving with all he's worth at this moment, as is Mario Andretti. And I think we really have to compliment the fourth-place driver, Bern Schuppan, who has stayed in the fight all afternoon. He's been right there. He is back behind the leaders by several laps, but still he has kept his car safe and clean, as has Dennis Firestone, who is sitting in fifth place at this moment. On 190th lap, car number three turned a lap at 188 miles an hour, so Bobby Unser is still fully capable of running fast.
14: Bobby Unser gained a half a second on Gordon Johncock in second place on that last lap, Paul.
1: Bobby Unser running smoothly on this race course. The car handling beautifully, the Norton Spirit, a beautiful machine. It is white and blue with yellow trim. Gordon Johncock slowing down. Let's go to Larry Henry.
10: A sudden coming off turn two, Gordon Johncock just slows down and comes down to the white line. He's slowly heading into turn three. Mario Andretti is just now going by us. Andretti in second place, and Bobby Unser's got a half lap on him.
1: Well, we have no idea what might have happened in Gordon Johncock's car, but all of a sudden it slowed on the backstretch. Johncock is now below the yellow line, slowing substantially, and Mario Andretti moves into second place. That, of course, brings Bern Schuppan up, as does Dennis Firestone. They should have had enough fuel on the machine to go to the end of the race. Their last stop was made on the 180th lap, so that was only 14 laps ago, unless they didn't get a full fuel load, which can certainly happen, can it, Roger?
7: Well, it can happen, but they took a rather lengthy period of time, so I'm sure he got a full load of fuel. I suspect something just happened to the engine.
1: So it is Bobby Unser that leads. Gordon Johncock in the last few laps falls out of second place, giving it to Mario Andretti. And Donald Davidson, as we come to the finish of this race, you have a comment.
6: This is a long-time habit of Bobby Unser's. I'm not sure if he's hooked up to a radio or not, except that they are showing him the pit board every time. And every time he gets a pit sign, he acknowledges it with a wave of his hand. That's something he's done for many years.
1: A nice, cool racing driver in the lead of this race, Bobby Unser, brings number three around, heads toward the second turn now. Let's pick him up, Howdy Bell, and take him around. Waiting for Bobby Unser, who is already on the backstretch. Let's go to Bob Jenkins. Bob?
15: And another one of those running up in the top five. Dennis Firestone is in trouble. That car smoking badly. I don't think he's under power. He's headed for the pit areas. Bobby Unser flashes by us and completes lap 196.
1: How sad for Dennis Firestone. Had moved himself up to fifth position, and now he's in trouble on the race course and slowing down. Bobby Unser ticks off lap 196, comes into the view of Ron Carroll, a full straightaway lead on second place.
8: Okay, right there's Bobby Unser going by us right now. Winner in 1968 and 1975, two-time winner. He wanted to catch Al, his brother, who has three wins under his belt, and he may do it. They're in the backstretch right now, Larry Henry.
10: There goes Bobby Unser by us, and then Norton Spirit. He heads down into turn three so smoothly as he has done all day long.
11: And here he is in turn number three, and the crowd beginning to rise to its feet in anticipation of the end of this race and a win by Bobby Unser. Bob, pick him up in turn four.
15: Well, he's driven a very smart race, ladies and gentlemen. He really has. He has been in position all the time, and now with three laps to go, has a commanding lead on second place Andretti.
1: A 12-second lead as Bobby Unser takes the Norton Spirit down across the line. 197 laps now complete. Ron Carroll.
8: Wonder if he's got the butterflies in his stomach like I had at the beginning, Paul, because those last couple of laps, you really start to worry about it. Howdy Bell, turn two.
9: There he goes, flashing by in that beautiful blue and red machine. And Larry Henry, he's coming your way.
10: Bobby Unser, who wants to win, as he calls it, the whole shooting match in 1981, streaks by us and heads towards turn three.
11: Last year, you may recall when he went out after leading, he was very philosophical. He talked with the Indianapolis Motor Speedway Network and said, that's racing. Well, it looks like this time, the shoe's on the other foot. Bob, pick him up.
15: Very, very smoothly through turn number four. I think he perhaps is slowing down just a little bit, enough to keep Andretti behind him, but enough to win the race.
1: Bobby Unser comes across the line 5 miles, to the finish of the 500-mile race very smoothly. A 12-second lead, but he begins to slow a bit. He, after all, can't afford it. Mario Andretti is still charging hard from his second place. Bernd Schupan driving nice and easy, several laps back in third place. Bobby Unser brings it around, running so very, very smoothly and so well at the Indianapolis Motor Speedway. He has won two 500-mile races in 1968 and in 1975 here at the Indianapolis Motor Speedway. He's begun to slow just a bit. We're getting the time and speed report, and he's dropped down to 179.7 miles an hour. So he is being very careful. The white flag now in the hand of Dwayne Sweeney, indicating one more lap to go, and a big number three showing to Bobby Unser to tell him he's the man receiving the white flag. Ron Carroll, let's take him around.
8: And from Albuquerque, there he is. Everybody on their feet cheering, waving, clapping their hands. Bobby Unser, twice the winner. He's going to pick up the third checkered flag here in just a minute. Howdy.
9: Hats off to him as he goes by from here in the Vista and the Suites, also as he heads up to Larry Henry.
10: The Unser. Now the Unser family has six Indianapolis 500 championships among them, and he's slowing down just somewhat as he heads into turn three.
11: And the crowd on its feet, waving their hats, waving their arms. Bobby Unser in the Norton Spirit number three. Bob, pick him up and take him home.
15: 1968, 1975, and apparently 81 to call the winner of the 500-mile race. Here is Paul Page.
1: Bobby Unser, the Norton Spirit car number three, accepts the twin checkered flags from Dwayne Sweeney. Bobby Unser has won the Indianapolis 500. He was the pole sitter and ran it all the way around all day long, has really weathered the storm here, and is out in front. Howdy Bell, let's watch him on his victory lap.
9: I believe there are some people who are involved with the company that is the sponsor of his car here in this Vista, and they're waving frantically their blue and white hats as that Norton car goes by, and he waves to the Vista and the Suites also. Larry Henry.
10: Well, Paul, we have got some of the fans actually over the fence on the track, and they are waving to Bobby Unser. We have a bunch in turn three, and Bobby is just waving to everyone here. He is happy as can be as he heads towards turn three, and for the second year in a row, the pole sitter has gone on to win this great race.
11: And here's Bobby now in turn number three. Again, the crowd saluting as he drops down below the yellow and white line. His right hand in the air with the iridescent red glove. You can see it from the top of the stands here as he waves to all the fans here in turn number three. He's headed over toward turn number four, Bob Jenkins. He drove a great race.
15: Yes, he did. No question about it. He deserves the victory. Thousands of people here in the grandstand below me and thousands on the inside of the racetrack try to get a little closer. They salute him. Bobby Unser salutes back. The left hand is in the air. He is waving to the crowd. The crowd is waving to him. A happy moment for Bobby Unser, the 1981 winner of the 65th 500-mile race. Paul, he is about to pull into the pit area.
1: Hundreds of thousands of people on their feet cheering Bobby Unser as he comes ever so slowly down the pit road. Mario Andretti came in second, is rolling down. Bobby Unser decides he's going to stay out of the main straightaway and take it around one more time as he waves to the throngs that are here today, and they wave back. Bobby Unser finishes the Indianapolis 500 in first place, and Roger Penske and his racing team have already come down to victory lane, though they've got plenty of time now because Bobby's decided to stay out a little bit while longer. Donald Davidson.
6: I think of all the crew runs to victory lane that have ever had to be performed, this is the shortest one ever, Paul. If you note, their pit is right next to where the entrance to victory lane is, so all they had was a very short walk of maybe about 10 yards.
1: Just had to walk around the corner. Bernd Schupan has finished in third place here at the Indianapolis Motor Speedway. In just a few moments, we will give you the complete rundown as Bobby Unser is now having to weave his way through a giant crowd that is out on the race course and waving at him. They've climbed over the fences here. He's waving back to them. Though he's moving smoothly, they're not interfering with his progress at all. They just want to salute the new Indianapolis 500-mile race champion. Doug Zink, he should be in your view. What's it look like?
11: Paul, I'm looking for him now. And I'm going to have to throw it back to you in the tower.
1: Well, Bobby continues to roll, and he is on the backstretch. Let's go to Larry Henry.
10: Well, he's slowly heading to turn three now and probably into the view of Doug Zink, but it's unbelievable. The fans went over the fence, but they all had cameras in their hands to take pictures of Bobby Unser, gave him the thumbs-up sign, and Bobby is now down into turn three.
11: Okay, I've got him now. The part of the problem was we had another car that had stopped up here, and a lot of fans on the track unable to see him. And he's moved over now into the short chute between turns number 3 and 4. Bobby Unser, the 1981 Indianapolis 500 winner.
18: Well, Doug, the crowd a little bit more ruly here in the fourth turn. Nobody has jumped the fence, but Bobby Unser, for the second time, salutes the crowd, and they salute back. So an extra victory lap here for Bobby Unser. And now, Paul, I believe he is indeed headed for the pit area and ultimately victory lane.
4: Well, I can't blame him at all, Bob Jenkins. It certainly must be a tremendous feeling. Roger Ward has felt it twice, and Bobby Unser heads now into the pits, almost unwilling to give up this fantastic ride. Now 502.5 miles long, actually more than that if you count the parade and pace laps. And he comes down through the pit area. Lou Palmer will await him in victory lane right now. It's been a very patient, actually a long wait for these crews. As we said, the Norton Spirit team only had to run around the corner to get into victory lane. And so Bobby Unser, blue and white with yellow trim, the big number 3 proudly on the front, the word Norton for the Norton Spirit on the side. As he begins now to make the turn up to victory lane, let's go down to Lou Palmer.
5: Short trip from the pits, true, but an 8-year wait for some of these to come into victory lane. The Norton Spirit arrives and then some. All day today, it went smooth. Here, he overshot by 1.5 feet. That's no big problem, but they'll be pushing him up our way now, and the crowd greets our new 500 winner.

0: bringing her in now. There's the kiss. Bobby Unser is home and in victory lane. He greets the wife, and then Roger. The laurel wreath going over next. Bobby Unser, welcome back home to victory lane.
1: Well, thank you. I can't tell you how nice it is to be here. Been a long dry spell.
0: Well, you had yourself a car, and you had a May, I think, that you believed was going your way from the very beginning. You seemed to say each day this was your May.
1: Well, that's what happens when you have a good crew and owner like Roger Penske and a sponsor like Norton and a crew like we have. You know, that's race cars are good. Designer Pencil's done a hell of a job. We just really, things have been so good this month, we're just about half scared to realize that they're here.
0: Well, here in Victory Lane, we have only a race to recap that suggests the Wildcats for a time gave you the charge, but you had them handled well. What about the course itself? Were you in harm's way at any time?
1: No, definitely not. The only problem was I just haven't had a radio. Just like I told Roger, since I start the engines, the radio's going to quit, and sure enough, it did.
0: Okay, no problems of any kind then. What about after three wins, do you go on from here? Your racing schedule going to remain as heavy as it has been now that you're a three-time winner here? You're going to keep pushing?
1: Well, I like racing too much to quit, and I've got an awful good team here. You know, it's very seldom you get a real good team, and when you get one, I think it's time to hit it hard then and make hay while the sun shines, like the old saying goes, and Roger's been an extremely good boss, and I have an extremely good crew, and really that's what I stand racing for.
0: Right, and I see no reason to break it up at all, and if I could get near Roger Penske, I would take his remarks as well. He is in the back. Let's move toward him, and the man who built the team, who brought it here, who had your way again today, you really present some fine race cars to us each May.
2: Well, I'll tell you, Bobby did a super job. We've been fighting our radios all month. That's the only thing that didn't work, and it didn't work again during the race. So we had a board man out, Lee Brown, on the front that did a super job, and Bobby had it under control all day. Our crew was great, and I just want to thank Norton, Goodyear Gould, A.B. Dick, and the rest of our sponsors and Cam, too, for really providing us a super effort.
0: One final question, one of these odd things to my mind. Your pits could have been contiguous. You chose to separate them. Why?
2: Well, I'm glad we did, because the fire that happened in Mears' pit would have been over in our pit, but we just had a lucky day.
0: All right, so we've had a win today, and Victory Lane has never been crowded, more crowded. It's never been happier, I think, either, though, and I think it may be time to relinquish the affairs that are going on here and return you to control.
3: Thank you, Lou Palmer, calling Victory Lane once again. A good job by Bobby Unser, the Norton Spirit. Stay tuned for the greatest spectacle in racing. This is Paul Page back at the Indianapolis Motor Speedway, where Bobby Unser has won his third 500-mile race. The party continues down in Victory Lane. Here is the unofficial order of the finish and John DeCamp. John?
4: Paul, the winner, of course, Bobby Unser, car number 3. In second place, car number 40, Mario Andretti. In third spot, car number 33, Vern Schuppan. In fourth place, car number 32, Kevin Cogan. In fifth place, car number 50, Jeff Brabham. In sixth place, car number 81, Sheldon Kinzer. In seventh place, car number 16, Tony Bettenhausen. In eighth place, car number 20, Gordon Johncock. In ninth place, car number 53, Steve Krizoloff. In tenth place, car number 4, Dennis Firestone. In 11th place, car number 7, Bill Alsop. In 12th place, car number 74, Mike Chandler. In 13th place, car number 14, A.J. Foyt. In 14th, car number 84, which was driven by Tim Richmond. In 15th place, car 38, Jerry Carl. In 16th, car 37, Scott Brayton. And in 17th place, car number 88, Al Unser. Paul, the rest of the cars in the race had all ceased operation by the end. If you want me to run them down, I will.
3: Let's go first, because we have a young man waiting who did an incredibly fine job today, though rather unspectacularly. He just stayed in there. His name is Vern Schuppan, and he finished in third place. He's with Chuck Marlowe. Chuck?
5: Okay, Paul, I have Vern. Vern, just a second. We're on the air right now. He had to step over and talk to a friend. Congratulations to you. The first thing I said to you when he came in following a third-place finish was, you sat back very subtly in fourth place, and had anything happened up there in front, you could have scooted up very quickly.
6: Well, you know, just this car is not the latest in terms of speed and so on, but it is a proven 500-mile car, and I felt that if I could just keep the keep the thing on the island and run all day at a consistent speed and time my pit stops right, then towards the end of the race I could see that I was in a good position and just backed off a little bit to make sure the car went all the way.
7: So then it was your strategy to make sure that you had the endurance rather than the test for the front.
6: Well, there was no, you know, technically there's no way this car can run with some of the latest cars, and there's no point in trying to.
7: Well, if that's the case, that's just a phenomenal job.
6: This is a four-year-old car, and the latest ground effect cars are probably up to 10 miles an hour faster, you know. So my strategy was just to run a speed that I could run reasonably consistently all day and just keep the car going.
7: Well, my friend, you did an excellent job of that. Your pacing was remarkable out there. And you take another...
6: Okay.
7: Congratulations to you.
6: Good. I have to thank my crew. They're the guys that did it.
7: Thank you, Vern, very much.
6: Good, thank you.
3: Australian Vern Schupan comes home in third place at the Indianapolis Motor Speedway. A rookie, Kevin Kogan, who did not have a sponsor for his car the whole month of May, finally is able to really show what he is made of at the Indianapolis Motor Speedway, comes home in fourth place. He's with Bob Forbes. Bob?
8: Yes, right now, Paul, he's extremely busy signing autographs. He's been doing so for ever since he came in, and he's a very, very happy young man. Kevin from Redondo Beach, California, 25 years old. What are your thoughts right now?
9: Well, I'm very pleased that we did as well as we did. We had a lot of problems in the first... very beginning of the race, we lost the right front tire, became loose, so I came in and changed it, which pushed me back to last. And so we didn't hit the yellows as well as I hoped we could, and we kept picking up spots and picking up spots, which I was surprised. And then at about two-thirds through the race, my right front tire came loose again, only this time I think it came all the way off on the last corner.
8: And your tire came off?
9: Yeah, it came off on the coming into turn four.
8: Okay.
9: Right front.
8: And that probably set you back a little too, didn't it?
9: Yeah, that wasn't too bad because it was under a yellow.
8: Uh-huh.
9: But it was hurting me. Mostly.
8: Were you nervous at the start, Kevin?
9: Not really. I think you're a little nervous hoping that what's going to happen after the first corner. But the first corner went perfectly and there was no problems. But then I had so much push in the car, I started dropping back. And it was because of the... right front wheel being loose.
8: Congratulations, and I'll let you get back to signing your autographs.
9: Okay, thank you.
3: There has to be a happy young man, Kevin Kogan. Mario Andretti came home in second place. He, unfortunately, is not available. He had a few minutes, spoke with his admirers, and has already headed out of the pit area at the Indianapolis Motor Speedway. While at the same time, Bobby Unser has a wreath placed around his neck. He sits on the back of the beautiful Buick Regal pace car. He's taken a bottle of champagne and sprayed it upon all of his admirers down at the starting line, and he's about to take one more lap around the Indianapolis Motor Speedway, though much more leisurely than he has all afternoon, as he does it sitting up and waving back to his fans. Donald Davidson.
10: Bobby Unser's first victory in 1968 was with Judd Phillips, and Judd Phillips is a very fine mechanic who keeps a low profile. He's been here for 30 years, and he was the crew chief for Kevin Kogan today. We believe that this is the second closest race ever. It's approximately a five-second margin between first and second. 2.16 seconds between Wilbur Shaw and Ralph Hepburn in 1937 is the closest. And as far as Bobby Unser, who now becomes another three-time winner of the 500-mile race, another record goes. Sam Hanks is no longer the oldest winner ever. He was 6 weeks short of his 43rd birthday. Bobby Unser is 47 years, 3 months, and 4 years and 4 days old today.
3: Well, Bobby Unser, a three-time winner now of the Indianapolis 500. This is Paul Page back in the Master Control Tower, where it is silent now on the main straightaway. The engines are shut off, and Bobby Unser has won the 1981 Indianapolis 500. Let's conclude our scoring card observations of the day. John DeCamp. John, thank you for a nice job, by the way.
4: Paul, thank you. The cars that led during the course of the race were Bobby Unser, who led for 87 laps, Johnny Rutherford, who led for two, Jerry Sneva, who led 26, Rick Mears led one, Gordon Smiley led one, Danny Ungaius led for four laps, Gordon Johncock led for 53 laps, Mario Andretti led 13 laps, and Jose Legarza led for 13 laps. At the end of the race, 15 cars were still running. Paul?
3: Roger Ward, you stood up the entire 500 miles. I think you love this race.
11: Well, it was a very exciting race from start to finish. Bobby drove a flawless race, and his car performed just like they
12: had hoped that it would. You have to be disappointed for Gordon Johncock. He was certainly in the running right to the bitter end, and he's had two or three unfortunate finishes like that, but he'll be back. And, of course, my congratulations to Bobby for a great job. It was a great race. Kind of too many yellow flags to satisfy me, but that's the way it happens when you go this fast.
3: Roger Ward, we thank you so much for your involvement here today, and you'll be going back to your regular job out at Circus Circus, I assume, and maybe the fans will come visit you.
12: Well, we certainly hope so. We've got a very fast boat out there we're trying to get running, and I'm certainly looking forward to our opening season.
3: Roger Ward, thank you very much. Well, the race is run now. The month's work has drawn to a close, and Bobby Unser has joined a line 70 years old. His name will now be etched once again into the record books with 64 others, because Bobby Unser has reached the peak of hundreds of thousands that passed through the gates early this day. Only one will leave this great and ancient speedway with the mantle of the champion. The minutes of this once-a-year meeting have now passed. For our new champion, the moments flew past just as he flew down the long straightaways. For others, the race has been longer, harder. The reward's different. For some, the results of this day have been pain and disappointment. For others, the satisfaction of having run with the best. These are remarkable men, these racing drivers, brave and sensitive, tough yet tender, and to a one dedicated to winning. They each leave now to plan for their next race, but they will dream of the next call from Indianapolis, of next year, when it will go out once again to come to Indianapolis for the 66th time, and the racers and their legions of fans will return once again to the world's greatest race course. The engines are quiet. The crowds now head home, be it across the street or around the world. And soon, beautiful Indiana sunset will grace our skies once again. The fans can now go home and tell their neighbors and their children and their grandchildren, I saw Bobby Unser win the 1981 Indianapolis 500. It's with some hesitation now that we prepare to leave you. Within minutes, this worldwide network will go dormant once again, and the sounds of Indianapolis will no longer wash over the planet. Before we leave, though, there is one more ceremony for us. Each May, it has been our tradition to deliver a small verse to the winner. Here, then, from the pen of Rudyard Kipling, are excerpts from his poem, If, as the thought dedicated to Bobby Unser, winner of the 65th 500-mile race. If you can bear to hear the truth you've spoken, twisted by knaves to make a trap for fools, or watch the things you gave your life to, broken, and stoop, and build them up with worn-out tools. If you can make a heap of all of your winnings and risk it at one turn of pitch and toss and lose and start again at your beginnings and never breathe a word about your loss. If you can force your heart and nerve and sinew to serve your turn long after they are gone and so hold on when there is nothing in you except the will which says to them, hold on. If you can talk with crowds and keep your virtue, or walk with kings, nor lose the common touch. If neither foes nor loving friends can hurt you. If all men count with you, but none too much. If you can fill the unforgiving minute with 60 seconds worth of distance run. Then yours is the earth and everything that's in it. The thought for Bobby Unser, winner of the 65th running of the 500-mile race. The 65th 500 has been brought to you by Budweiser. For all you do, this Bud's for you. 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Our thanks to the voices of the race, Ron Carroll, Howdy Bell, Larry Henry, Doug Zink, Bob Jenkins, Jerry Baker, Chuck Marlowe, Luke Walton, Lou Palmer, Bob Forbes, Donald Davidson, and John DeCamp. 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The engineering staff consists of Jan Eaton, Bob Wyckoff, and Paul Bender. The technical director is Tom Alibrandi. His assistant is John Royer. Our network coordinator is Gloria Novotny. The network director is Russ Arnold. This is Paul Page, wishing you good morning, good afternoon, or good night, depending on where in the world you are. We are at the Indianapolis Motor Speedway, the world's greatest race course. until the 66th running of the Indianapolis 500. We all wish you good luck and Godspeed.

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2: This is Kings of Speed, glimpses of the Indianapolis 500, past and present. I'm Paul Page. 1966 was an international year at the Speedway, with Jackie Stewart, Jimmy Clark, and a rookie by the name of Graham Hill. Well, that rookie went on to win the Indianapolis 500 and spoke to Lou Palmer on the worldwide broadcast.
3: In London, they're able to hear you right now at this moment. What have you to say? You know, rookies don't win here.
4: I'm rather surprised to have won, but naturally I'm very pleased to have done so.
3: Not a surprise. An excellent run and a fine follow-up to that third at Monaco. Can we expect you back here at the 500?
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3: You know who was running number two when we finished this run today?
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3: Jimmy Clark, I believe, running second to you.
4: 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I had a very steady run and pretty uneventful, except for the mishaps early on.
2: Graham Hill, winner in 1966. Stay tuned for more of those moments that have made the Indianapolis 500 the greatest spectacle in racing.
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9: Hello, race fans. This is Bob Jenkins. Welcome to the 105th running of the greatest spectacle in racing, the Indianapolis 500.

0: Said, here he comes.
1: Here
0: right
1: comes
0: to you.
1: The checkered flag. Bill Vanderwater is getting set to wave it, and he is going to wave it now. He does for A.J. Foyt, winner of the Golden Anniversary 500-mile race.
2: And here is Pat Vidan waving the checkered flag for Al Unser, winner of the 1971 Indianapolis 500-mile race.
0: Bobby Unser, the Norton Spirit car number 3, accepts the twin checkered flags from Dwayne Sweeney. Bobby Unser has won the Indianapolis 500.
3: The third four-time winner of the Indianapolis 500, winning the Diamond Jubilee Edition, the 75th running of this great speed classic. Rick Mears has won the Indianapolis 500-mile race.
4: Keeping up the fastest and finest, ready to give their all.
5: It's not a tour de force, it's a tour de Penske. Elio Castroneves leads the final 51 laps and wins the 85th Indianapolis 500-mile race. His teammate Joe DeFerrin is second.
4: To the zombies, picking up speed, down the back stretch, hear them call.
6: Here he comes, the National Guard machine with J.R. Hildebrand down along the white line. He is sputtering slow and he hits the wall. He hits the wall coming out of four. Will he have enough to cross the yard of bricks? Dan Weldon has won the race as Weldon gets past J.R. Hildebrand as Hildebrand hits the wall.
7: The checkered flag is out. Goodyear makes a move. Little Al wins by just a few tenths of a second. Perhaps the closest finish in the history of the Indianapolis 500.

0: This is Mark James for the sixth time, proud to serve as the voice of the Indianapolis 500 on behalf of Sid Collins, Paul Page, Lou Palmer, Mike King, and our dear friend Bob Jenkins. Good morning, good afternoon, good evening. No matter where in the world you might be, we, of course, are at the corner of 16th and Georgetown, the Indianapolis Motor Speedway. On behalf of the talented crew we've assembled today, it's my honor to welcome you to the greatest spectacle in racing here on the Indianapolis Motor Speedway Radio Network. Our driver analyst, Davey Hamilton, joins us now. And first things first, what joy I felt driving into this grand old facility today and seeing fans coming in with me.
1: Well, it's back like we know this place needed to be and should be. And unfortunately, last year we've seen it very empty and how different it really is. And what a beautiful day, Mark. It was sunshine and it's cool. The track temperature is going to be low. The air's heavy. To me, that means some good racing today.
0: Boy, Mother Nature's been good to us this month. Huh? We got a little bit of delay in carb day, but other than that, picture perfect.
1: A little delay, but only 10 minutes of track time that we didn't get this entire week and preparing for this race. So, and then today, and there's not a cloud in the sky.
0: You've been through this a few times. Yeah. What are these drivers feeling, the emotions right now of this day?
1: So right now, they know that they're, you know, just an hour away, basically, from getting in those cars and getting to work. And with fans here, it brings that energy back. And so it kind of takes your mind off a little bit of what's really at hand, and that's racing 500 miles at super high speeds and, you know, super high risk as well. They all slept last night, but not well, I'll guarantee you. And even the favorites, to the guy that's just knows that he's in this race for his first time. But today, once you sit in that car and you click it into gear and you let that clutch out, it is business as usual. It's okay. It's time to get to work. You don't know about the fans in the stands. You have radio communications with your team, and it's time to go to work.
0: What specifically is different from your first to your second or third?
1: Well, you know, and I think experience is everything at this particular race. The more experience you can get, knowing how this race lays out, knowing what you have to do at what part of the race to try to put yourself in position to win it. And as a rookie, you don't know that. These rookies are going into this race going, you know, they don't know how the pit stops are going to go, exactly when they're going to be, and how long this race really is, and how competitive it gets out there. But the guys have been at 2, 3. I seen an interview with Ed this morning, 18th for Ed Carpenter, yeah. 18th race. Dixon, 20th. You know, Kanaan, these guys have so much experience. They know exactly what to expect going into this race. But the younger guys with less experience don't. And, by the way, even if you have a lot of experience, but you're with a new team, that still takes a little bit to get back in the swing.
0: How much time was spent from the conclusion of carb day on Friday to this morning on race day planning, or had most of that already been done?
1: Well, you know, most of it really is done during the week before carb day, just because they know what the fuel mileages are. They've ran the cars, but now they came out with full loads of fuel. They did some long runs. They went through all their fuel mixtures and the maps and the cars. There was one more sit-down, obviously just not over the weekend, but this morning even, just making sure that they're on the right pace. They know these conditions. They know it's going to be in the 70-degree area, low 70s. They with the sun out, the track temperature should be in that 90-95 range. They'll go back to all their notes, Mark, and find out the closest day they had to those conditions, maybe tune their car just so slightly for those conditions, and then go from there. Now, they got opportunity with pit stops, as we talked about. The crew could do some nose wing adjustments. They could change the bounce of the car. They could do rear wing adjustments as well. They can change tire pressures. They can do some things like that. The driver also has some tools as well, and they all work as long as you're in that small window.
0: Very hot, very sticky, humidity levels up last weekend on this day. Right now, ambient temperature 61, track temperature 84, a little over 84. It's not going to warm up a ton throughout the course of this day. So specifically, how will the car feel different? And let's take the boost out of the equation and maybe talk about how the car felt during the practice leading up to Fast Friday and qualifying. So how much different and what impact will the different conditions have from, say, the way the car was set up during those practices?
1: Well, I'm gonna hang myself out saying this. I think these are absolutely perfect conditions, not only for everybody here attending, but the cars themselves. Our cars really have, if you notice the wing sizes and the way these cars are designed, a little less downforce than we've had in the past years, or I should say, you know, even up to 10 years ago. We always had bigger wings. So these cars always struggle on downforce just a little bit. Well, this heavy air creates more downforce, so it's going to help these guys get the car stuck to the ground. It's going to help them in traffic. It's going to help passing. I really think these are the perfect conditions to see a lot of passing and a great race. We've seen a little bit of that on carb day, and that's what leads me that way, that those cool conditions on carb day. We've seen guys be able to pass sometimes with ease. Now, you never know if the guy was wanting to lead a lap and then get back in line. But I really think that these are good conditions for this style and the rules that we have on these race cars.
0: Heaven forbid we have a caution, say, for instance, for debris or whatever the case may be, and you're leading this race and the green flag comes out, say, six laps from the finish. Do you want to be the guy leading at that point?
1: I think so. But back to what I just said, with these conditions, passing could be very key, and I think that they could pull it off. So right now, you know, you can play defensive. The guys are coming off the corners, turn two and turn four, and they get lower on the straightaway quicker than I've ever seen before, protecting that bottom line, making that guy that's going to overtake do it on the outside. But what we see in a car play, there was two or three of guys going to try to eat him up, so they were able to draft by him. I think we'll see some of that. Man, it's Indy 500, so you want to lead it all the time.
0: Yeah,
1: I just don't know if it's going to be one of those timing races or not. I would like to be the leader, but look at Dixon and Sato last year. Dixon, we count him in victory lane, to be honest with you, and then Sato shows up and was able to go by Dixon and win the race.
0: Lastly, these crew members are as nervous as these drivers.
1: Yeah, so the first day they really got good practice was on carb day. They allowed the drivers to come off of turn four for the first time in the entire month to enter the pits. They usually come off of turn three in all their practices, so that's a whole challenge. And then these crew members are just as important as everybody on the team. They all play their part. 1 second longer in that pit is over a football field on the racetrack. So these crew members need to make no mistakes. They're nervous as well. They want to get that first one under their belt, just like the driver wants to get the first lap under his.
0: It's our driver analyst, Davey Hamilton, the absolute best of the business, and he'll join us as we move ever closer to the green flag. Time now for the HPD Engineering Update with Michael Young.
2: Time now for our HPD Engineering Update, and we're with Wayne Gross, manager trackside. And Wayne, lots has happened since the GMR Grand Prix, and lots of busy times for everybody here at Honda.
3: Yes, it's been a very busy few weeks here with the Grand Prix. Obviously had a good weekend there, pull with Romain in the strong race, and then we got into Indy practice qualifying. Ran a lot of laps, turned a lot of laps, and we obviously had a good weekend with qualifying with Dixon taking pole, two cars in the front row, seven in the fast nine, so really credit to all of our HPD team and all of our Honda Tire teams, and now we take and turn our attention to the race. Definitely excited, think the competition is going to be super close, but looking forward to it.
2: And we're looking at a forecast today where temperatures a lot cooler than we saw during practice and qualifying. How does that affect the engines, and what do you anticipate here for the 500?
3: Yes, I mean, we're quite ready for it. The engine makes a little more power at cooler temperatures, which is good. I think the big things in the teams and the car setup and trying to optimize that with downforce levels and, how the racing is. We think it'll bring it even a bit more close than we saw. I think the high temps, some of the better cars kind of separate themselves, and this will bring, maybe a little more competition, a little tighter field, and really good racing.
2: That's our HPD Engineering Update, and that was Wayne Gross. He's the manager trackside for Honda.
0: One of the all-time greats left us earlier this month when three-time champion Bobby Unser passed away. There are few in our mind better to pay tribute to this giant of the sport, the former anchor of this radio network, and our good friend, his good friend, Paul Page.
4: We lost one of the greatest drivers in the history of the Indianapolis 500 when Bobby Unser passed away earlier this month. Uncle Bobby, as I and others called him, raced in both front and rear engine cars. He won the Indianapolis 500 three times in three different decades. Bobby was unique. He was a great race driver. He was highly opinionated. He understood the role of a champion with his public. Bobby understood aerodynamics like no other driver in his era. He was a 13-time Pikes Peak Hill Climb champion, but was afraid of heights. Bobby and I worked together for a quarter of a century on television and radio. He understood his role in the booth and loved to gig Sam Posey in the ABC booth. Bobby Unser was the patriarch of his family, who have 9 Indy 500 wins between the three Unsers. Bobby was my great friend. His wife Lisa asked me to eulogize Bobby at his funeral. It was the first time I spoke of Bobby without him coming right back at me. It was also one of the hardest things to do. I'm speaking now to millions of fans with you today, without any problem whatsoever. But that eulogy gave me stage fright. He was a great ambassador for the sport, from his rookie year where he finished two laps before he crashed, to the crown of a three-time winner, Bobby was special. He was a great fan of this radio network. If you wanted an autograph, no problem. He loved his fans most of all. Many of the new drivers should study Bobby's life to see how he drove and how to represent the sport. Bobby has left a huge hole in our hearts. I miss him. We all will miss him. Put the pedal down, Bobby.
0: Thank you, Paul. And when we come back, we'll start to hear from the talented field of 33 set to roll off for the 105th running of the Indianapolis 500. We will go trackside for pre-race festivities about 1 hour from now. A lot to do between now and then. Welcome back to the world's greatest race course. It's time to meet our talented quartet manning the pits today and hear from many in this ultra-competitive, ultra-talented field of 33. First, we welcome in Ryan Marine, a proud graduate of Highland High School in Warrenton, Virginia.
5: Thank you very much, Mark. It is a true joy to be a part of the radio network once again. Scott Dixon will lead the field to the green for the 105th Indianapolis 500 a little bit later on, the fourth time that you've started on pole, Scott. What have you learned from the previous three experiences starting on pole that you hope to apply to the start today?
6: I don't know. That's a good question, actually. I should maybe look back at those. But no, I guess the biggest thing for the Pulsar is not to mess anything up and keep the field under control and try to make it as even keel as possible and kind of create no hiccups or gaps or anything like that. So, yeah, for me, the focus is just getting a clean start as the whole field. And it's really, truly a great privilege to be in this position and very thankful for the team, to enable us to have such great cars in qualifying to earn this position.
5: The team has been strong all throughout the week in the build-up to the race. Four cars in the Fast Nine. What does it say about the level of preparation from the Chip Ganassi Racing stable?
6: Yeah, it was nice to see a little smile out of Chip. You know, I think to have four cars in the Fast Nine is a team owner's dream. You know, it's so difficult. I think the depth of the field that we see these days, there's no small teams. You know, the driver combo teams at the situation, is just through the roof and competitiveness. So, it's great for us. Again, it doesn't guarantee you anything. You know, it guarantees you your starting position and you get a good position to start the race. But now the hard part starts for and that's trying to keep these great results that we've been enabled with. So we have very competitive cars. Obviously, my hope and my dream is to have the PNC Bank number 9 Honda, in that victory circle and drinking the milk and doing all those prestigious things and kissing the bricks. But unfortunately, there's 32 others here that want to crush that dream.
5: Good luck.
6: Thanks, mate.
5: The 2008 winner looking for win number 2 this afternoon.
0: Mark? Providing great insight all month long, he is the radio voice of Purdue Boilermaker basketball and a graduate of Northlight High School in Monon, Indiana. We welcome Rob Blackman.
7: Mark James, thank you very much. It is a pleasure for me to be back as a member of the radio network again this year. It's even a bigger pleasure for me to introduce the driver who goes off P2 here today. That is Colton Herta. Colton, this is your third Indianapolis 500 start, and it is an opportunity for you if you win to become the youngest race winner in the history of this prestigious event. How much have you thought about that fact this week leading up to this race today?
8: That would be awesome. You know, obviously, mainly just focused on winning, because if you win this race, obviously, you're remembered forever. It would be cool to be able to do it and be the youngest, but I think my mind is just not thinking about that at the moment, just hooked on trying to get this race car done up nicely and stay clean for 150 laps and then really go for it in those last 50.
7: So much was made last year about the strategy at the beginning of the race for Scott Dixon. He made a push for the lead on the very first, not only the very first lap, the very first turn, turn one. Any thoughts about, as you start P2 today, maybe the strategy for you? Is it something similar or is it something you're willing to let the cat out of the bag for our listeners here this morning?
8: Yeah, I mean, Scott said that he told me he doesn't care who leads into one, but I really don't believe him on that part. I think you just want to kind of keep it clean, thinking about fuel, how much I can save, because you don't want to get behind on that early. So, obviously, we're starting up front, so we're going to be up front. We're kind of probably going to be burning a lot of fuel compared to, 10th place. So I'll have that in the back of my mind, see what I can do with that. But obviously, I want to stay up there as much as I can while making good fuel.
7: He rolls off P2 in the Gainbridge Honda. That is Colton Herta. Mark James, back to you.
0: We, too, have a couple of rookies in our field this year, but like the rookie drivers in today's race, they bring plenty of experience and talent. And he is the longtime anchor of WISH-TV's Daybreak in Indianapolis and a proud graduate of Carmel High School in Carmel, Indiana. We welcome Scott Sander.
9: Thank you, Mark. An honor to be part of this. In my rookie year, it's old hand to Rinus VK now. His rookie year was last year. Fast then, fast now. Second row, your first time. First row, your second time. What is it about this place that agrees with you?
10: It's magical. It's just a beautiful place. It gives you goosebumps every time you drive through the gates. And, you know, I always have a good car here with the team at Carpenter Racing, but I feel at home. So I think that's just very important to get the good results. And of course, there's quite some Dutch history here with Arie Luyendijk winning the race twice. So, it would be a dream to follow up his great results.
9: You have the boss behind you in row two. Is there some comfort in knowing that you've got familiar talent around you?
10: Oh, definitely. I know Ed really knows how to think, how to be smart while driving. So, he will probably give me some comments too, possibly in the race, which the engineers tell to me. So that would be cool. But no, I'm just very excited to get going. Pretty cool that I beat my boss by just a little bit. He's definitely going to be hard to race against. He has so much experience, but he also has a great car, which I know. It's going to be very tough, but I think a very, very fun race.
9: There have been racers who've led this race from the first lap, from the outside of turn one. Any chance you'll make that risk?
10: If I see a gap, I'll definitely go for it. And if it's not too risky, so I'm just going to make sure I'm going to stay in contention until the end of the race where it's really going to be important and where you're really, doesn't matter. You can lead 199 laps, but the last one and, someone else is going to be the winner. So got to make sure I'm in contention to go for the win in the last few laps. So we'll see how that goes.
9: He's got the look of a racer in his eyes. He's going to be fun to watch, Mark.
0: He's helped in the past here at Mid-Ohio in various support roles, but this is his first year as part of the on-air staff for the Indianapolis 500 from our affiliate, WIMA in Lima, Ohio, and a graduate of Lima Central Catholic High School. We welcome Alex Wolf.
11: Well, thank you very much, Mark, an honor and a privilege to join the IMS Radio Network for this 105th running of the 500-mile race, and a privilege to talk to the driver of the Sonax Chevrolet, Ed Carpenter, rolling off on the inside of the second row. Ed, it's been a good month for yourself as a car owner with the win for Rinus VK in the GMR Grand Prix. What's it going to take for it to be a good end of the month for Ed Carpenter, the driver in the 500?
12: Obviously, an Indy 500 win is what we're here for. I feel good about the preparation. We obviously got the month started off right with Rinus's win. It's always a good way to propel the team into the month. And, it's been smooth sailing up to this point. I think we've all been quite happy. Some months things kind of go like you hope they will and things stay on target. And so far it's been one of those months or a couple weeks. So hopefully we have one more day of solid execution left in us, and if we're able to do that, I think we have all the tools that we need to be victorious. So can't wait.
11: Well, with the return of fans to the 500-mile race, you're one of the most popular drivers by far here at the Speedway. Is that something that you can feed off of in the car, or is it just something to lead up to you putting the helmet on?
12: Once you're in the car and the helmet's on, you're so laser focused on what's in front of you and the goal at hand. But I can tell you without a doubt that it's a huge lift, before the event. The whole 2 weeks, really, the support that I get from the fan base and the community here in Indy means a lot to me. And, it was greatly missed last year, and so happy to have what we have back, and can't wait to 22 when we've got a full house again.
11: Should be an exciting day. Best of luck to you for a good, safe day.
12: Thank you.
11: And Mark, if the winner of the 2002 Joe James Pat O'Connor Memorial can take the checkered flag today, it would be an extremely popular victory.
0: Well, the kaleidoscope of colors in the form of thousands of fans filing into the Speedway on their feet at attention as we speak, as they are saluting members of our military who are on parade along the front stretch as we move closer to the green flag for the 105th Indianapolis 500-mile race. When we come back, we'll hear from more of the Field of 33.
13: This is Ryan Hunter-Reay. On this Memorial Day weekend, the NTT IndyCar Series salutes the men and women serving in the United States Navy. Thank you for your service.
0: And continuing now to meet the drivers of the Field of 33 today, we'll move on to Row 2 now and into Row 3. Here's Ryan Marine.
5: The 2013 Indianapolis 500 winner, Tony Kanaan, is back and back with Chip Ganassi Racing. Tony, what has it been like getting reacclimated with the team, specifically here at Indianapolis, where the team has been so strong?
14: I mean, it's been awesome, right? Obviously, when you're starting in the second row with a fast car, you're not going to complain. But, I mean, let's go back to November last year when, you know, August last year when we raced with no fans here, first of all. We're back here with 135, 140,000 people. Then I get a call from Jimmy Johnson because I refused to retire. That was the year that I announced that I was going to leave. And I refused to leave this place, to race in this place without fans. And I get this opportunity to drive the 48 car for American Legion, sharing a car with a legend. And now I have one of my best shots to win. So if you have told me that a year ago, I was going to tell you're crazy, out of your mind. You needed to go to a mental health care to check your head. So I'm extremely, extremely grateful for the opportunity. But more important, I think, look at the vibe of this place after a year. You know, in any other year, if we had said we were going to have the Indy 500 with only 135,000 people, it was going to be an epic failure. And this year, after everything we've been through, I think we all needed that. So I'm really glad to be here, and let's go try to win this thing today.
5: And you mentioned the fans. You've had such a great relationship with the fans at this Speedway over the years. Have you felt their support throughout the build-up to the race today?
14: Oh, 100%. I mean, qualifying day was crazy. The cheer, as every time I walk to Gasoline Alley, the people are screaming. It's just, this place always, I've said that many years, it makes my head really big. You know, I'm always amazed with the support that I get here. And again, it wasn't fair for me to retire from the sport that I dedicate my entire life. And the fans gave me so much love that they will not be part of it. I'm not saying this is the last one, because now I decided I'm not even announcing that anymore. But yeah, it's really, really cool to be back.
5: Tony Kanaan will start the number 48 American Legion Honda for Chip Ganassi Racing in the fifth position. Best of luck, Tony.
14: Thank you.
5: Rob?
15: All right, thank you. I'm with Alex Palou. He rolls off on the outside of row number two, P6 for Alex Palou. Interesting stat on Alex. He has led at least one lap in every race this season. I'm assuming, though, Alex, the one lap you most desperately want to be leading on is lap number 200 of this race later on here today.
16: Man, I didn't know that, so that's going to help me today for sure. But yeah, man, that's the goal, right? It's the ultimate goal is to win this race, but you have to win. You have to lead at least one lap to make it, right? So we have great cars here. All the Chip Ganassi Racing team did an amazing job, and we are starting from P6, which is awesome. We have 200 laps to go, and I only have to overtake five guys, so we'll try and do my best to make sure we can do that.
15: And it was this race last year, I'm speaking of the 500, was it not, that you introduced yourself to Chip Ganassi and said, you know, I'd like to race for your team one day, and sure enough, here you are.
16: Yeah, it was last year, this race. I can remember when I did that. I was a bit nervous, like Chip is Chip, man. Like, I was nervous making that move, but here we are today driving the number 10 NTT Data for Chip Ganassi Racing, and I couldn't be more proud to say that. And yeah, it's super great to be part of the team. It's more than a team, it's a family, and we've been really successful so far, but there's one goal for today, and it's to have one Chip Ganassi Racing team in victory lane. We'll try and make the number 10 to be there, but if we cannot, we'll try and help our teammates to be up there.
15: That's Alex Palou. Let's throw it to Scott Sander.
17: Inside of row number three will be another past champion and a popular one at that, Ryan Hunter-Reay. Studying persistence, it seemed, this month. You found some speed on the final days that I think a lot of folks didn't think was there.
18: Yeah, I was really happy with that, relieved almost, that we, you know, the speed didn't come easy during the beginning of the week, and we just kept tuning on it, and yeah, she showed up in qualifying right when you need it. So we got into the fast nine, then we went a few spots better, so it's good to be starting seventh.
17: Those who follow the sport well know that you've had a frustrating start to the IndyCar season. You've been around here long enough to know that this race could turn things around in a hurry.
18: Yeah, absolutely. I mean, I'm not really worried about the championship, so to speak, or points, let's say. This is the Indy 500. this is all I care about right now, and this is winning this race is what matters most.
17: This is a man who won the race from, I think, a 19th position in 2014. You have a much better spot in terms of the grid. Can you give us an insight as to what that first couple of laps will feel like if it goes the way you want it to?
18: Yeah, I think, you know, just having a good solid start, not losing spots. I'm not really necessarily looking to gain many. I just settling into a rhythm, figuring out where the car is, what I need underneath me for the rest of the race. And then from there, I can pick them off if the car's giving me what I need from it. So, yeah, we'll just go about it methodically, make sure that we're nailing our strategy and the stops and everything on track, and looking forward to hopefully having a shot at a fight in the end.
17: In a year that is filled with folks of new faces and new places, one of the most delightfully consistent people over the years has been Ryan Hunter-Reay in the familiar DHL car. We appreciate your time. Alex?
11: Elio Castroneves has the pink and black attack of his Auto Nation SiriusXM Honda rolling up from the middle of the third row. And Elio, so much has been made your first 500 away from Team Penske. Seemed to really have hit it off of this Meyer Shank Racing team this month. What's been the secret to you and your team's success?
19: I guess a lot of situations, a lot of credit is to Mike, to putting a very good and experienced group around me, even that they are not a full-time with mechanics, but they are super experienced. And, you know, Jack and I have been really discussing a lot of things. I've been going to the race, understanding how the team operates. It's not a secret. It's just hard work, and when you hard work, you start, you know, seeing the results showing up.
11: As we said, rolling off in the middle of the third row. This is your eighth time starting 500 from the middle of a row. Does that create any extra apprehension on the start of the race?
19: No, I think it's an expectation. You know, we feel that we're in the position to be there and. Fighting with those guys. I feel very much that the car is handling really well. SiriusXM's AutoNation machine is looking strong. So we just gotta continue pushing and moving up to the front.
11: As you said, a strong month so far. Hope you can finish it off in a great way. Wish you a good safe run.
19: Thank you so much.
11: That's three-time Indianapolis 500 winner Elio Castroneves. Two other drivers have won from the eighth starting position, Danny Sullivan in 1985 and Kenny Breck in 1999. He'll try to make it a third this afternoon.
0: Well, there's some really good stories in the 11th row, as there always are. So we hear now from those drivers and last year's winner, Takuma Sato. Back to Ryan Marine.
5: The defending Indianapolis 500 winner, Takuma Sato, joins us now. And Takuma, this is the second time you've had a chance to reign as Indy 500 winner. I'm curious, how has the second time differed from the first time when he won initially in 2017?
20: Every time is very special, back to IMS, and particularly that, wow, this is great, the fans, you know, we got the fan back here. So last year was obviously, needless to say, very quiet and very sad, but now we got a fan. So, you know, feels amazing support.
5: Going back to your history, the two times that you've won, you've started up front. You started third and you started fourth. Today you start 15th. How good is the race car? Can you make your way forward?
20: I think it's going to be a tough road for sure. Yes, I don't have any more luxury to be starting from front row. But it's been a good challenge, you know, through the practice. But in the curve days, we finally put everything together. Now it's going to be quite different because today is a quite cool day compared to the practice day. So the car reacting very differently and downforce demanding, drag demanding. How we'll see. I think we have a relatively strong car in traffic, so let's hope we can move up.
5: Good luck.
20: Thank you very much.
5: Takuma Sato, the 2017 and 2020 winner, looking for win number 3.
15: Standing alongside Sage Karam, he rolls off the inside of row number 11. At the ripe old age of 26, Sage Karam is making his 8th Indy 500 start. His first start came when he was a high school senior. Sage, considering that you are not a full-time driver, you do not drive for a full-time team in Dreyer and Reinbold, yet you seem to every year find your way into the field. You have to be proud of that, do you not? Because you have become a regular here at the Indianapolis 500 on the starting grid.
8: Yeah, I mean, obviously proud to be here and proud to be driving for Dennis Reinbold and the whole DRR team. You know, Dennis has been around the Speedway for a long time. Never has a win, but always gives me good race cars. You know, we've struggled in qualifying in the past.
1: I think, you know, I know for sure, you know, we definitely don't like getting into the race the way we do, having to, like, bump our way in. Like, we wish we could just be in on the first day. But that's kind of, like, how it all went, you know, how it all played out. You know, sometimes you're good here one day and you're not so good the next. So we just weren't good on Saturday. And Sunday for qualifying, we were a lot stronger. So that's just how it is. And you know, I've been here before, starting back in 31st. This is actually my fourth time doing that. So I kind of know what to expect going into turn one and have a good feel for that. So, you know, I got Will Power next to me and Simona. So I got two good drivers that I know, you know, have a lot of experience and aren't going to do anything like too irrational or anything like that. So I'm surrounded by good drivers and should be pretty clean.
15: Sage Karam finished ninth in the 2014 500. Let's see how it shakes out here today in 2021. Let's go to Scott Sander.
17: Will Power, 1 week ago you offered one of the great qualifying run this historic place has ever seen. Are you tired of talking about it yet, or did you want to flip the switch immediately to racing?
21: Oh, no, you know, I was just so over the moon to get in the race, really happy, and obviously, yeah, maybe we should have run more downforce. It's certainly very sketchy on that last lap. You know, went pretty loose and didn't adjust for it because it had gone push every other time. So, but yeah, man, it's just very nerve-wracking going into three after hitting the wall that hard. The rear's towed out a little. But able to get through it and super, super happy to be starting the race today.
17: If you have the car to do it, can you give us an idea of your nature? Is it to push hard from the back of the pack and get up to more familiar territory, or is it to sit back a bit and see what develops?
21: Look, I don't think you can sit back too much because you've got a lot of positions to make up, but at the same time, you can't just throw it all out there. So I think you've got to try to get a couple of positions every, you know, starts, restarts, the pit stop sequences. You've got to start chipping away at those positions, otherwise you'll never get to the front. The other way is if, you know, we go off strategy a bit and get lucky with the yellow. I mean, that's all the things that we'll be looking at today to try to get ourselves to the front.
17: Finally, you won't know until things fire up, but do you have a sense you might have something for the leaders?
21: Oh, I've felt all month that we've had a good car in traffic, good balance. Obviously a big surprise to everyone at the team with qualifying speeds, but you know, I haven't felt this comfortable since 18, like following in traffic. We have a very comfortable car. It's just, you know, track position means a lot at this place. You got so much turbulent air back there, but you can come from the back. I've seen it happen. We can do it, and we're going to try to have a clean day today.
17: And you're going to have a lot of fans behind you. That's Will Power. Alex?
11: On the outside of row 11, it's Simona Di Silvestro, the Racket Pro TPO Pred Auto Sport Chevrolet. And Simona, a long way to go, but also a long time to get there. What's the game plan to get to the front?
22: Yeah, we have a bit of work ahead of us, but happy to be here, happy to be in the race. And you know, the good thing is we don't really have to look in our mirrors at the start and just really move forward. So from that point of view, yeah, we'll just focus on really good stops, some good in and out laps, and try not to be in too much trouble out there. And hopefully towards the end, we'll be okay.
11: Of course, this team has gotten so much attention, and with all that pressure from the outside, they certainly have not cracked under it outwardly. On the inside, what's it been like to work with this team?
22: Yeah, it's been amazing. You know, this team is so fresh. You know, there's just a lot of new people in it, but there's also some really, you know, veteran people who have been kind of teaching everyone what is going on and how to do it. And to be honest, like, the atmosphere in the team is amazing. You know, during qualifying, we also show, you know, everyone was on top of their game. They really got everything together, even on Saturday, to get our two runs in. So from that point of view, I have full faith in them and they in me. So from that point of view, I think I'm pretty excited about it.
11: Great to have you back here at the 500, Simona, and best of luck today.
22: Thank you.
11: Well, for Simona Di Silvestro, she's looking to do one spot better than the best finish for a 33rd place starter, Tom Sneevo, the runner-up in 1980, Scott Goodyear as well in 1992.
0: And when we come back, we'll ask you to have your favorite beverage ready so you can toast as Donald Davidson joins the Indianapolis Motor Speedway Radio Network for today's pre-race festivities. Last December, Donald Davidson announced he was retiring from his post as the historian of the Indianapolis Motor Speedway. He also stepped away from hosting the Talk of Gasoline Alley. Lucky for us and you, ladies and gentlemen, he continues to contribute to this network. Donald, welcome, and we're thrilled to death that you're able to be with us. You've been with us all throughout the month.
2: Well, thank you, Mark, and thanks to everybody for all of the kind words. I didn't say I was stopping. I said I was going to just kick back a little bit. But, golly, just what a thrill it was to be down there this morning when the winners went out in the pace cars, one of my favorite things, and then the drivers going out with legendary cars, and you know, Rutherford's down there, and Mario, and Voigt was down there, and Al Unser, and Doug Bowles got to drive the Maserati that carried Wilbur Shaw to victory in 39 and 40. If we go back 100 years ago to 1921, that's when Tommy Milton, the 500's first two-time winner, won his first of two. Now, he's driving for an interesting team headquartered downtown Indianapolis under the direction of Louis and Arthur Chevrolet. They'd relocated here after giving up all of their involvement with the Chevrolet Motor Company, which they helped found, and they just moved down here and started building race cars, and they couldn't call them Chevrolets because they gave that up. Anyway, Ralph DePalma, the great Ralph DePalma, led almost the entire first half of the 1921 500, but he dropped out, and here's Tommy Milton with the Chevrolet Brothers car, Quarter Frontenac Special. Now, he always claimed that he was down on power, and he was caught by a driver from Lafayette, Indiana, named Roscoe Sowles, who was driving for another outfit downtown, headed up by Fred and Archie Duesenberg. Can you believe this? All of these people in Indianapolis, and they all know each other.
0: Yeah.
2: So anyway, Sowles pulled alongside Milton, and Milton, as I say, he claimed the car was down on power. He looked over at Sowles, waved, grinned, and then reached forward to pat the engine cover. And did it have a psychological effect on Roscoe Sowles? As a matter of fact, yes, it did. Sowles slowed down and Milton went on to win. Well, anyway, the rumor was always that Milton only had sight in one eye. And indeed, in every photograph you see, he's got this very pronounced squint. So a great early day historian named Charles Lytle asked a colleague, do you think Milton only had sight in one eye? And the response was, one eye? Oh, he had at least three in the back of his head. Anyway, let's go 20 years more recent to 80 okay. years ago
0: right.
2: in 1941. Maury Rose starts from the pole, leads a number of laps, and then goes on to win. Well, four drivers had already done that, and many have since. But something interesting about Rose, he did that with two different cars. He was driving for Lou Moore, and Moore had acquired a Maserati just like the one Wilbur Shaw had won in 39 and 40. Rose qualified for the pole with that one, led a few laps, and then on lap 60, he was sidelined. Now, Lou Moore had three cars in the race total, so the one that was running 12th with Floyd Davis driving, he bought that in. They fueled up the car, and Moore

0: going down and rose past him and then went on to the victory. And there's co-winners because Floyd Davis started the race and Rose finished. We got tons more stuff, but just something that can happen today, which I think is kind of extraordinary, and it kind of crept up on us. Now, Scott Dixon has driven in the Indianapolis 500 18 times, and he's been able to lead a considerable number of laps without really drawing attention to himself because of his style. He flies under the radar. Now, going into last year's race, he was running ninth in all-time laps led. And during the course of the race, he moved up to third. He went by Vukovic. He went by Parnelli Jones. He went by Mario, Foyt, Wilbur Shaw. He ended up, going into today, he's ranking third. Who's ahead of him? Al Unser and Ralph DePalma. Is it possible that he could catch them? As a matter of fact, yes.
1: Sure.
0: If he leads 82 laps today, and he led 111 last year on the way to second, if he leads 82 laps today, he will pass Ralph DePalma and Al Unser and will go out of here as the all-time lap leader. To me, that's astonishing because you don't think of Scott Dixon as being that kind of a driver. He brings him home, but he also leads a lot of laps without people noticing.
2: And still relatively young based upon what we're seeing. I mean, he could be around here for a few more years and I think stay at the top of his profession. Where do we stand statistically in terms of laps completed? I think Ed Carpenter is one that could move up today.
0: That's the real surprise, yes. Going into last year's race, Ed Carpenter ranked 11th in terms of all times laps completed and came out of it 10th. What could he do today? If he was to complete 180 laps, he will move to 6th in the all-time laps completed category. Now, Foyt's out in front, no catching him. Alonso's is second. And then Aleo Castroneves is third, and I think Kanaan and Dixon are fourth and fifth off the top of my head. But Ed Carpenter, 180 laps, and he will move past retired drivers to sixth in all-time laps completed. I find that astonishing. Ed Carpenter is just the new kid, just new on the block and just has run in recent years.
2: We had a really good shot at a very, very young front row, and Scott Dixon came along and blew that average, didn't he?
0: Yes, and then also the record that could... I love records that stand for a long time, but, boy, they're taking a beating in recent years. All time, you know, the lap leader was 29 lead changes was the record. Now it's 68.
2: Yeah.
0: And then the other record that has been possible for a couple of years now is that Troy Ruttman could be dethroned as the youngest winner ever. And certainly Colton Herter and Rinus Vicky are in a position to be able to do that. And also Alex Pillow, I believe, are the three that could dethrone him. And then we almost lost one when Rex Mays was the youngest pole sitter at 22 in 1935. And it could have been that if Colton Herter had been able to knock Dixon off the pole, he would have been the youngest ever. And then so a little bit of trivia. It's still Rex Mays who was the second youngest pole winner, and that would be Rex Mays in 1936 when he was 23.
2: Well, the good news is we don't have to worry about not being able to spray champagne because they'll get milk in victory lane. So they're certainly
0: they're too young to drink champagne anyway.
2: Yeah, that's for sure. So, Donald, just a couple of minutes here. Has it been different for you here this month, not having to look at your watch and saying, oh, I've got to be on the network here and radio here or be at the museum? Have you enjoyed kind of being at your leisure here at the Speedway to go where you want and when?
0: Well, a little bit, except this morning was really packed. I was down in the plaza area, and I did quite a number of things down there. In fact, I was doing Channel 6, and then the governor came along, and I started talking to the governor, and they told me to stand in there while he was doing his interview. And so that was pretty unique because I didn't know exactly what would be face mask protocol during the interview, and I thought, well, I'll just ask him. He'll know.
2: Yeah.
0: So, no, it's been just a little bit overwhelming, but... No, just great to be back and so many friends. And going down and watching the winners go out in the pace cars and driving the cars and having them give me a thumbs up as they went by. Just it's been a fabulous, fabulous time for me.
2: Was it Sid that started the tradition of visiting with the governor every year?
0: Probably, yes, because in those days, because the race was very different, there wasn't a lot of lead changes, the race would settle down, and so Sid would have a lot of guests in the booth, and certainly the governors he was well acquainted with, and they him, because a lot of people didn't know that to me, probably Sid's forte, he's best known for the voice of the 500 and so on and so forth. To me, Sid at his best was emceeing a banquet. I thought there was few parallels with them because he was great with the jokes and knew everybody and they knew him. But yes, he used to he'd have the governor up in the booth. I don't know that he ever missed one of those.
2: Well, we will look forward to having you with us all throughout the course of the broadcast. And speaking of the governor of the great state of Indiana, Eric Holcomb, he will join us when we come back. We pause 10 seconds for station identification. This is the Indianapolis Motor Speedway Radio Network. Well, he checked in by phone from his backyard barbecue last year, but today he's here at the Sid College broadcast booth. My honor to welcome back to the Indianapolis Motor Speedway the governor of the great state of Indiana, Eric Holcomb. Governor, welcome back.
1: It feels so good to be here. I'll never take this place for granted again.
2: Well, it took a lot of work to get here, and the Indianapolis Motor Speedway has played an important role in that.
1: Yes, it has. They've stepped up at every turn, so to speak, and to have done 90-plus thousand vaccinations here. This is where I got mine. And I think there's always selfie moments out here where people are taking pictures with all the iconic backdrops, but I saw a lot of pictures being taken and vaccinations happening, and that's really the key. I mean, we know that 99.3% of all the COVID positive cases are from the unvaccinated. Mm-hmm. So the proof is in the pudding, so to speak, and get vaccinated, we get through this faster.
2: Well, I'm sure you were thrilled with the news that Roger Penske was seeing the Speedway from the home of George family. How's your relationship with Penske Entertainment evolved since?
1: Oh, it's been good since the first time I met him. You know, he attended Culver, so I said you've been a Hoosier for a long, long
2: That's
1: time,
2: right.
1: But now you're permanently one, and this place has meant so much to our state. It's oftentimes the number one export around the world. It's an international event. We got 15 different, drivers from 15 different nations driving just today. Mm-hmm. I talked about it earlier this week when I was on a trip out of the country. But only Roger Penske, I think, could have really stepped in and saved the day. Little did we know COVID was coming as well. And so you talk about all the investments. I've been coming out here for most of my life. And this place has just never looked better. And it's all because he looks at every detail through the fans' eyes. And that's pretty special and only going to become more so.
2: Indiana Governor Eric Holcomb is our guest. Well, this venue exists because of the automotive industry, and you've already seen evidence of the industry playing a key role in our growth and the full recovery of our state's economy.
1: Yeah, and, that's the beauty of this, where we stand right now. I mean, people were standing, right about in this spot down lower in 1909 when this track was built as a place of innovation, testing engines and multiple races in those first couple years. But it's become what it is, and now a state like Indiana, that the auto industry is part of our DNA, we're talking about how do we lead the future of mobility, and we're doing that all over the state with all of our different OEMs, Stellantis and GM and Honda, Subaru, Toyota, and when I think about where we're going to be in 5, 10, 15 years, a lot of that research and development is occurring right here on Hoosier soil. And to think that, its origin happened right here with folks like Allison and Fisher and those guys. So pretty cool, and rich heritage and an exciting future.
2: Well, Sid Collins started this tradition years ago of having the governor come into the broadcast booth, and it's an honor to have you in the Sid Collins broadcast booth.
1: Well, it's an honor to be here every year. I'm never going to take this place for granted after the year that we've had, but so exciting to see families coming back. I came out to the Grand Prix, and I bumped into a family from Cambridge City, family of five, and I said, are you going to come back for the next race? And they said, oh, we'll be back 5 or 6 times before the next race, but yeah, we'll be here. So just a lot of smiling going on today, and we've earned it.
2: Thank you, sir. It's the governor of the great state of Indiana, Eric Holcomb. Aaron Likens and Brian Howard have the 34th and 35th best seats in the house today. They are in the flag stand for today's race. Here's Ryan Marine.
3: When the field of 33 comes out of turn four to take the start of the 105th Indianapolis 500, Brian Howard and Aaron Likens will have the best view that money can't buy. Howard and Likens are the official starters and will spend the afternoon in the flag stand perched just above the yard of bricks. For Howard, this will be his 15th time flagging the 500, and he says there is nothing like the view of the field roaring towards the green flag from the starter stand.
4: This is the only event that we do three abreast. When the cars come off of four and start heading down the straightaway, taking that format, it's a really unique and awesome view to have because you're looking right down on them and you're seeing them take that formation.
3: Likens, who is the official starter of the Road to Indy, got that view for the first time last year. He thought he was going to spend the race assisting Howard in the flag stand until he got the call that he had been waiting for since he first started dreaming of flagging races at the age of three.
5: About lap 50, I just hear, "Hey, Aaron, you're up." So that was a lifelong dream fulfilled, I thought. Just being at the front of that stand for one lap is the biggest honor and privilege I think anybody that's ever held a flag at a racetrack can have.
3: Both men revere the legendary names that came before them, like Pat Vidan and Dwayne Sweeney. Howard says he's developed a style all his own, while Likens has consciously incorporated elements of his predecessor's techniques.
4: I just do one hand over the other. And at this facility, I like to face the cars. So instead of doing out over the stand, I stand in front of the cars and do it where the drivers can see it.
5: My hero growing up was Dwayne Sweeney, the starter here, 79 to about 97. Brian has a move I absolutely love. I have that little move. So it's a little hodgepodge of many different starters and qualifying my freeze as a car comes across, sort of reminiscent of Vidan on the track. You really can't have that same style elevated, but just sort of a mix of everyone else and making it my own.
3: Howard says that while all eyes will be on the flag stand for the start of the race, his eyes will be on the turn four suites as he prepares to give the green flag.
4: The race director talks to the front row and he tells them what he expects on the start. We usually start listening about the end of the suites here on the outside of the track. They're coming down the front straightaway. In this, around that area is where he's going to call green and we're going to respond.
3: And the sensation as the field comes by after completing the first 2.5 miles?
5: The first lap they come at speed, you forget to breathe. It's a singular moment of the entire year that I can try to describe it, but words would definitely fail.
2: You enjoy the insight. Well, it's time to meet the gentleman who will call the action over the next 500 miles with me, a veteran of more than a decade now. He also anchors the Indy Lights presented by Cooper Tires, a graduate of Lafayette Jeff High School in Lafayette, Indiana. First of a few times, I'll say, to Turn 1 and Nick Yeoman.
6: Oh, that's right, Mark James, the same Lafayette Jeff High School, the 1927 Indy 500 winner George Souders went to, as well as our talented producer, Sam Rums. It's once again an honor to be here in turn number one to describe 500 miles of action today and below this steel basket that I stand in. I look down and I see families of race fans back at IMS for the first time in 2 years. I'll be honest with you, August 23rd, 2020 was one of the most uncomfortable days of my life. Being here for the 104th Indy 500 when so many could not due to the pandemic, and the reason it was so uncomfortable was because when you look at past all the things in life that make us different, you find the common things we all share, and the Indianapolis 500 is a spectacle meant to be shared by all of us. It is a day to be shared by friends and family. It's a race to be shared by all races. It's an event to be shared with newcomers here for the first time because it creates memories we'll never forget with those very likely who could be here for the last time. And that extends to this broadcast that we are excited to share with all of you listening today. This race and this day is so much more than just 500 miles of man versus machine. It's the day on the calendar that so many in the racing world circle. Simply put, Mark, there is race day at Indianapolis, and then there's 364 days spent wishing it was race day at Indianapolis. Nowhere on the planet I'd rather be than right here in turn number one. Lots of fans lined around this racetrack. We're hoping for a fast, exciting, and most importantly, safe Indianapolis 500-mile race.
2: Look forward to the call, Nick. Thank you. High atop the Southeast Vista now, filled various roles at IMS and the NTT IndyCar Series for a couple of decades now. Welcome back to Turn 2 from Delphus St. John High School in Delphus, Ohio, Michael Young.
7: Thank you so much, Mark James. And as I look down below me, it's so great to see these fans back here at the Indianapolis Motor Speedway. Welcome back home again. Darker clothing today because a lot of folks have coats and sweatshirts on trying to stay warm. There are a few with tank top shorts and flip-flops. Those are the most hardy of race fans. But, Mark, things are getting back, slowly getting back to the way they need to be. The most significant is the return of this historic event on Memorial Day weekend. And with that, we again remember what's most important to our country, honoring the men and women who gave the ultimate sacrifice, defending and protecting these United States. We honor the first African-American pilots, the Tuskegee Airmen of the U.S. Air Force paint scheme of Connor Daly, the flyover conducted by that very same fighter wing, the 187th. We honor Medal of Honor recipient Corporal Jason Dunham on the American Legion paint scheme of Tony Kanaan. Corporal Dunham fell on a mine to save the lives of his fellow Marines. I, in turn, would like to honor my friend Dan Smoothie Hemphill. Danny took gunfire while fighting with his mortar unit in Vietnam. He, on his way back home, received the Purple Heart, August 4th, 1967. Although he never spoke of the war, I know he proudly served this great country. Smoothie passed away February 4th of 2020. I miss him every day and honored to have called him friend. To all who have served and are no longer with us, to all of those who made the ultimate sacrifice, to all those who were never thanked while with us, we thank you today. We remember you today. We honor your sacrifice this weekend at no better venue to do so here at the Indianapolis Motor Speedway and the 105th running of this, the Indianapolis 500. Looking forward to the call today with you, Mark James.
2: Well said, Michael Young, 5/8 of a mile north. Turn 3 now, an Indy Market radio and television veteran, longtime member of this network, a graduate of North Central High School in Indianapolis. We welcome Jay Query.
8: Thank you so much, Mark, and always proud to be referred to as a Panther. Turn number 3 here is where I am perched, and it is spectacular to see the crowd that has come out once again to watch the greatest spectacle in racing, the greatest sporting event in the world. It is the most awesome of responsibilities to bring to those of you who are not here the action as it unfolds in front of us, and we pause to think of those who join us in spirit. Danny Weed and Irene Littleton of Indianapolis, Matt Alexander of Avon, Indiana, Jim Gale of Anderson, Dave Oakes of Greenwood, Indiana, Bonnie Beebe of Mooresville, Dan Weeks of Alton, Illinois, Brad Allen of Newcastle, Indiana, Joe Welt of Faribault, Minnesota, and my dear friends, Mark Thompson of Kokomo, Indiana, Kevin Turhan-Donner of Austin, Texas. It is once again a great collection and assembly of humanity celebrating the human spirit as well as the greatest sporting event in the world. Once again, Mark, it's an incredible pleasure to be able to bring the action as it happens here today.
2: Thank you, Jake. For 20-plus years, he's been a member of this network. It is the television voice of the Indiana Pacers, the top turn four from Westfield High School in Westfield, Indiana. We welcome Chris Denary.
9: Thanks so much, Mark. I can't tell you what it was like to make the long walk up here to turn four and be stopped by all these great race fans. If we remember back in August, we all made our journeys alone out to our spot in our respective turns, and to share this moment with all of these great race fans is going to be quite a moment this afternoon. I've had the honor of calling the final lap 19 times in turn four, some amazing finishes and winners, Elio's first win as a rookie, the amazing last lap pass that gave Sam Hornus Jr. his win over Marco Andretti. TK, Scott Dixon, the list goes on and on. Will it be a repeat winner, or will one of the new young and talented drivers etch their name on the BorgWarner Trophy? We'll find out in a few hours. I look forward to being here in Turn 4, letting you know how it all plays out. Mark?
2: Thank you, Chris. Thank you all. Look forward to the call today for sure. Paul Patry joins us now. And, Paul, your perspective on what will unfold over the next 200 laps and 500 miles today.
10: Highland Park High School, Highland Park, Illinois. Just wanted to put that in.
2: Okay, got to get that in for sure.
10: Yeah, Davey was earlier talking about all the plans the teams go through and all the data points that they get. And so I wanted to kind of look into how you do the tactics and the strategy. And the first thing to know is despite all the research and all the great minds here, no one has come up with a chart that can predict the caution periods. So cautions are the big unknown. But here's how the teams make the basic calculations. You may want to grab a pencil for this. The race is 200 laps. The leader in clean air can run 28 laps a stint give or take, because he's out in front. He's pushing the air away. Behind him, they can get 32 laps out of a stint. Now, here's the way you do it. You start by subtracting a stint distance of 32 laps from 200, the number of laps in the race, and then you keep subtracting. So without cautions, a driver can stop as early as lap 8, then stop on 40, 72, lap 104, lap 136, and lap 168, or just under 100 miles from the end, 6 stops. But it's that last 100 miles that's the key. There's also another way to look at it. Counting from lap 1 up, the first stint includes the parade laps and the pace laps. Well, parade, pace, and caution laps burn fuel at about a 2-to-1 ratio of race laps. So the first stint may be 30 laps. And now we take the standard stint distance, and in a caution-free race, they could last, the last stop could come as late as the 192nd lap. So you can see why the caution periods suddenly are all important. And a stop under green for the teams, they call it the delta P, or the total effect of a pit stop, which is right at 40 seconds, or about 9/10 of a lap. That also fact is, there has never been a caution-free race, so the cautions figure again. The outcome comes down to how long those periods are. One strategy uses a saying, be the first car to make the last stop. Another way is to run all the way to empty and splash and go to the finish with a lighter car. But if a yellow comes out between those two strategies, the car that pitted first should win because he will inherit the lead under the yellow. Now, Rob Edwards of Andretti says they focus on the last 150 laps onward. Tim Sindrick at Penske says the same. He points out something else. Willpower, starting in the last row, will burn fuel faster as he tries to weave his way to the front. A starting position has a big effect on the fuel mileage because of that. But remember, maybe it's not too smart to be out in front. Never forget, it's the last stint that determines a finish. So set up your chart, watch the tactics and how they play out, Mark, and you're going to have a great day for a great race.
2: Thank you, Paul. We look forward to it. Pre-race festivities trackside when we come back.
11: This is Connor Daly. On this Memorial Day weekend, the NTT IndyCar Series salutes the men and women serving in the United States Air Force. Thank you for your service.
2: Well, it shouldn't be long now. We go downstairs for pre-race festivities as the thousands upon thousands continue to file into this grand facility. 135,000 were given the green light, and they responded en masse, and the sold-out sign was placed on the door. And Davey Hamilton, it's a great day at the Indianapolis Motor Speedway.
12: Absolutely a great day. And now when we see all the pageantry going on the racetrack, Mark, this for these drivers, it's real right now. It's all happening. They know all the effort and time they put into this event. It's getting ready to start.
2: It is getting ready to start. Let's go to the public address.
13: Charles C. Thompson.
14: Let us pray. God of mercy and compassion, we turn to you now to call upon your divine assistance. In the midst of the suffering caused by the global pandemic, grant us your healing and peace. Where violence has been experienced in our communities, lead us to justice and the dawn of a new day. Strengthen the bonds of love we share with you and one another, that we may cast aside any hatred and division that separates us from you. As we gather for the 105th running of the Indianapolis 500, keep safe the drivers, their teams, the officials, and the fans. May this great race help us to see your hand at work in the marvels of human achievement and an honorable competition. We entrust this day and all our tomorrows to your providential care, knowing that your light shines brightest when we connect all our joys and sorrows to your holy and perfect will. On this Memorial Day weekend, give eternal rest to those who have died in their service of our country. May their sacrifice cultivate gratitude in our hearts and inspire us to be ambitious for the higher gifts. And so God bless those who have died for our freedom. God bless all those gathered for this greatest spectacle in racing. And God bless America. Amen.
15: Mark.

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Right. Face. Stand by. Ready. Ready. Aim. Fire. Ready. Aim. Fire. Ready. Aim. Fire. Ready. Present. Arm.

0: Well, that's a note I couldn't hit.
1: Gosh,
0: How about that? Nothing like the pre-race festivities here. We're just about a minute and a half away from the national anthem. And, Davey, getting close to the time that the drivers prefer. All the meet and greets, all the meetings, all of those things have subsided. Now it's simply time to go to work.
1: Yeah, now actually all the fans off the racetrack, they're down there by their cars with the team that's going to help them to victory lane today. And they know it's happening. It's real. It's time to get to business. Very nervous right now, but they can't wait to get that helmet on, get in that cockpit, and get that thing fired up.
0: Well, let's touch on the important role the spotters will play out here and where they are located.
1: So spotters, two spotters per team, Mark, one down turn one and one over in turn three. Got to remember, they're looking at these long 5/8 of a mile straightaways. Very hard to pick your car out if your cars are so close to the same colors. These guys got binoculars. So important to have them because there's moves made going into these corners at the last minute. And a lot of times you're focused ahead, not behind you. So very key point.
0: And these are guys you know and trust, and a lot of guys that have been racers.
1: Yeah, absolutely. A lot of racers. Poncho Carter, one of the all-time greats, is up there right now helping some of these younger drivers get through. But absolutely, I was up there for a while. It's good to have somebody with experience as a racing driver up there for sure.
0: Did you want a lot of information or just a little bit?
1: I was a guy that when things are going good, just a little bit. But when things are going bad, you want a little bit more. You just ask them.
0: Well, the pre-race festivities continue trackside. Let's rejoin the public address.
2: Ones through it all, we will continue. Healthcare is our passion. It's the life we choose.
3: The difference we make.
4: And ladies and gentlemen, it is with great honor that we all join together and salute the true heroes of the last 15 months across the globe, especially across the USA, and here in Central Indiana to celebrate the healthcare workers, 105 represented on stage and in front of us for this 105th Indianapolis 500. Without their work, we wouldn't be here today. Let's hear a round of applause for these great Americans and a great round of applause to say, thank you.

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1: And starting on the pole.
34: Scott Dixon, New Zealand.
0: About 3 minutes away from rejoining the public address as we get ready for the command to start the 105th Indianapolis 500. And Davey Hamilton, we see the pit window. The first one opened up around lap 20. You think five pit stops today will do it?
35: Yeah, five will do it. You can definitely make it on five, Mark. The question is, some of these guys in the back, we heard from Will Power, he's one of the notables in the back that maybe go off strategy right now. You can pit his lap as early as 20, but even if they get a yellow or a early caution, might as well pit if you're in the back of this field and just play the game and just see where it lays out. We've seen crazier things happen, especially in this race, where it's not always the fastest car, but the best strategy that could win it.
0: Well, we've noticed over the years that, as we changed the different fuel blends and fuel compounds and fuel makeups, they've had to adjust the bladders on the car to do a better job of having that tire wear match the fuel stint, if you will. How does that match up now? I mean, I'm guessing that especially here, you're going to feel those Firestone Firehawks wear a bit before you're out of fuel.
35: Yeah, and that does happen. But I'll tell you, they make such a good tire here that at some, just on carb day, we learned a lot. The guys going out running sometimes 80, 85 laps on carb day, almost half of this race. And the tires seem to hang in there. We've seen them in drafts. They hang in there really good. With these cooler temperatures, I really think that the tires could outlast the fuel link window. Now, what does that say? Maybe in one of the stints towards the end, if they feel like, hey, we could just do a splash and go and get out of here and try to win this race, that couldn't happen, not to change the tires. But then you got to remember this. Tires are the fastest thing in a pit stop.
0: Now, Firestone, of course, and the series offer these teams parameters as to how to set up those race cars. And they tell them, say, if you want to go outside of those parameters we recommend and something goes wrong, it blisters or it wears quicker, don't come and see us.
35: Right, and the Firestone knows that. So cambers, casters, all that, that makes a huge difference on how much of that tire you're running on. Also, air pressures, Mark, they tell you recommended air pressures. If you go a little below or above that and it goes back, Firestone's going to know that. They can go measure your car to see where your casters, cambers were, how much layback you have in them, or how much, like I said, small amount of tire you run on could blister that tire. Makes it faster, less drag, less tire you run on, and then if you get the corner and still get that grip, you're faster, but will the tire last?
0: What will the conditions today have the biggest impact on, tire wear or fuel consumption?
35: I think fuel consumption, because it's heavy air right now. It's cool, it's heavy. These cars could create a lot of power. They generate power when it's cool and heavy air like this. So fuel, they're going to burn they're going to be able to burn a lot of fuel today. The thicker the air, the more fuel it could take.
0: So then will you be content if you know you have a fast race car to maybe let someone else lead?
35: Yeah, well, I think, we heard Colton already. He says, I need to manage my fuel. You don't want to get it behind that early. You want to get a hold of that fuel right from the start of this race. Make sure that your stints are going long enough to where it doesn't leave you short at the end. So with it, like they're so right. With this, if it's hot out, you're not thin air, you can't burn a lot of fuel. But today, it's going to happen. So you need to be really wise on that.
0: Well, wait a minute, Colton Herta. Is Brian Herta the race driver? I mean, what does he know about making a fuel stint last year?
35: Doesn't have a victory on this track as a driver, and very well could have, but he does as a strategist. And he does very good at that. Brought Dan Weldon to a win, which is great. And strategy means so much, and conditions play a big part. So the engineers have their work cut out in this first stint. They're really going to know exactly the fuel mileage that they're going to get leading or in the draft.
0: With the 33 drivers in this field, where they sit right now, you put all the fuel strategy, the pit strategy together in the pit windows, how far back can someone win this race from?
35: Well, you know, Tommy Sineva, as we talked, almost won it from the last position. The Chevrolets are stout in race trim. They didn't qualify that great, but they're really good in race trim. So you got a Penske car in that 32nd position of willpower. Could he do it? It's going to be very difficult, but it could happen. I mean, I think you could see. I pick him for the farthest back guy that has a chance.
0: Yep, and it's going to be fascinating to watch it all unfold. Well, reach over, check your pulse. It's about to go up just a bit as we head trackside for the 105th Indianapolis 500-mile race to start.
2: Ladies and gentlemen, please welcome back to the Indianapolis Motor Speedway, Jim Cornelison, accompanied by the Purdue All-American Marching Band. It's oh so good to be back home again in Indiana.

0: back home again in Indiana. And, Davey, that's what gets the heart pumping, I think. And that's when we know it's almost race
1: time. Wow, what a terrific job having to
2: fans,
1: follow.
2: Fans, we are so
1: Jim
2: thrilled
1: Neighbors,
2: to have you all back home at the Indianapolis Motor Speedway. And how about another flyover from the United States Air Force 187th Fighter Wing, 100th Fighter Squadron. In just seconds, the moments we've all been waiting for.
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4: Thank you, fans. All you loyal fans in attending the 105th running of the Indianapolis 500, thank you for being so loyal. I also want to thank the men and women in the military, our first responders, our health cares that have made our country safe and secure the last year. You are the ones that make this the greatest spectacle in racing. Drivers, start your engines!

0: as the 33 engines roar to life on the main straightaway. We've asked one of these talented drivers to take you on a lap around this storied 2.5-mile oval. Here's our course description from Rita's VK.
1: So you cross the yard brakes, like in qualifying, you hit 240 miles an hour with a little bit of tailwind. Then you turn into turn one, which is often the most sketchy corner because there's always some wind like rotating there, so that's tough. Then you go to turn one throughout the short chute, and it's quite weird because there's like an exit road from the road course, which kind of messes up your visuals. But then you go to turn one, get onto the main straight, on the back straightaway, and turning into turn three, you just want to make sure you don't turn in too late, especially in the race with all those marbles. And try to stay flat, because flat, you're the fastest. And then coming to turn four, it's actually, I think, the easiest corner on the track because you're slowing down because of turn three, because of the turning. And then you get back to your yard of brakes and hopefully as a race winner.
0: Let's head back to pit road now, check in with our pit reporters, find out what stories they will be following today. We'll start with Ryan Marine.
2: Hey, Mark, let's start with the weather conditions. 63 degrees ambient, 96 degree track temperatures, just a slight breeze at 9 miles per hour out of the north-northeast. In a word, perfect, as they used to say around these parts. This is Tony Holman weather. Here on the south end of the pit lane, we've got all four of the Chip Ganassi Racing cars, including the pole sitter, Scott Dixon. Two cars out of the Ed Carpenter Racing stable, a three-time pole sitter in Ed Carpenter, and Rinus VK, the youngest driver ever to start from the front row of the 105th Indianapolis running of the Indianapolis 500. He'll be joined on the front row by 2018 Freedom 100 winner, seeking his first 500 triumph, Colton Herta. Also in this section of the pit lane, 2016 winner Alexander Rossi seeking his second win, and three-time winner Elio Castroneves in his 21st start looking for a record-tying fourth win. It is a star-studded field of cars and drivers, and at the end of 500 miles, one driver's life will change forever. Let's head a little bit north on the pit lane and welcome in Rob Blackman.
3: You know, Ryan, in the business of sports broadcasting, when they tell you your career is headed south, that generally is not a good thing. In my case, however, it's great news. After spending the last two 500s patrolling the far north end of pit lane, today I head south and find myself perfectly positioned between the scoring pylon and the yard of bricks. More importantly, I'll be covering the pit box of last year's winner Takuma Sato and the pit area of the 2014 champ Ryan Hunter-Reay. Plus, I have a front seat to the pit stalls of direct descendants of former 500 winners and Pietro Fittipaldi and Graham Rahal. Yes, my career is indeed headed south, and I couldn't be happier about it. Let's go to Scott Sander.
4: And as I head north, as you know, Rob Blackman, the farther north you go, typically the longer the odds get. Perhaps not so this year. Pato Award qualified well, takes an interesting spot nearer the back than the front because it's a great pit stall. Lets him drive straight out to get where he needs to go back on the track. That said, it's an interesting one as well. If his eyes drift a little to his left, he'll see immediately to his left the Borg Warner Trophy. Hopefully not a distraction today. Behind him, Connor Daly, quite frankly, got the loudest cheers as they did the driver introductions in the section I was in. He has a car whose paint scheme echoes heroes past and the flyover of today, and whose own family ties are wound tightly through the track and its history. Behind him, Joseph Newgarden, the chiseled jaw hero of an iconic team who must be feeling by now the pressure of years as a favorite, but not yet the victory. A very talented group. Haven't even talked about the two-time winner or the man who led three turns of a final lap, but not the fourth. We'll send it farther up the north side. Lots of stories to be told, Alex Wolf.
5: Thanks, Scott. You know, history has a way of repeating itself at the Indianapolis 500, or at least Marco Andretti hopes so. Last Sunday, our Jake Query pointed out that in 1973, Johnny Rutherford won the pole for the 500, but failed to lead a lap. A year later, Lone Star JR won his first of three Indianapolis 500s after starting 25th. Last August, Marco Andretti won the pole for the 500, but failed to lead a lap. Today, he starts 25th. History also has a way of being made at the Indianapolis 500, or at least Simon Pagenaud hopes so. The ninth row has produced two winners, Rutherford for the inside, Fred Frame for the outside. Pagenaud is in the middle of the row. Now let's head back up to the Sid Collins broadcast booth and Mark James.
0: Yep, had an issue with Will Power. He brought his car on pit road, came right back off Davey Hamilton, and good news for Will Power. Looked like it could have been a disastrous start to the day.
6: Yeah, noticed right off there was a car missing going on the front straightaway. I looked down and turned four, see Will Power coming down pit lane. Very surprising. He did make it out, went by the pace car, which I think that's okay at this time in the race,
0: yeah,
6: to wind his way back to the back of the field. I thought maybe he'd slow down and join in, but he should be able to come close to catching the field before the green comes.
0: Yeah, we just saw him roar up the straightaway, and boy, when he pulled out of the pit box, it's probably the loudest cheer he's going to get all day unless he wins
6: right.
0: The thing.
6: Well,
0: huh?
6: you know, that's so unfortunate. We've seen people before not get to start this race before the green comes out, and didn't want him to be one of them.
0: And we see the field come out of the north end, and they get to the start-finish line. Nick Yeoman, we look up at the starter stand, and we see that furled green flag, and we are getting ever closer to the start of this great race.
7: And it will be accompanied by the lights being shut off on the pace car, signifying that we're about to go racing. Pomp and circumstance in the rearview mirrors. The tears brushed away from the eyes. Michael Young, our pole sitter, Scott Dixon, already out of turn number one. Very soon, we're going to start stacking them up, 11 rows of three.
8: Thank you, Nick Yeoman. I hope we never have to hear, see, or say anything virtual ever again. That is the sound of the field making their way through turn number two. Scott Dixon, his fourth career pole here at the Indianapolis Motor Speedway. The field starts to form in those rows of 11. Three cars per row. Jake Query, they're coming to you.
9: That field starts to align perfectly as the pace car now starts to accelerate into turn number three. And this crowd in turn number three comes to its feet. Those of you with the headsets on, I can't tell you how happy we are to see you. Let's celebrate and enjoy the Indianapolis 500 is won. Chris Denary, this field is starting to form into perfect formation, coming into your view in turn number four.
8: You can't take the colors for granted, not just of the cars, but of the fans. They're on their feet in turn number four. On the inside of the racetrack, the pole sitter leading the way is Scott Dixon.
0: All eyes are on the starter as the field comes off of turn number four, paced by Scott Dixon, Colton Herta, and Rinus VK. Green flag flies. Scott Dixon leads the 105th Indianapolis 500 into turn one.
7: It's an incredibly bunched up pack as they go through turn one, but it's Scott Dixon, your race leader. Everybody safely through turn one.
8: Scott Dixon, then Colton Herta, Rinus VK, and Carpenter. Tony Kanaan, your top five of the big mover. Marcus Erickson around the outside. He'll look to the inside now of Alex Palou. Field halfway down the back straight.
9: Everybody in turn three is on their feet, and it is Colton Herta that will greet him first. He moves inside of Scott Dixon. Then it's Rinus VK and Ed Carpenter.
8: About a five-car length advantage for Colton Herta as he exits turn number four. Scott Dixon in pursuit. He's second.
0: He said if his chance was there, he was going to take it, and take it he did. But here comes Scott Dixon to the start-finish line.
7: Dixon may not lead lap number one, but he's going to try to lead lap number two. Takes a look to the inside, not able to do it. Colton Herta slams the door shut.
8: Two-car length advantage for Colton Herta. Midway point of turn number two, then Dixon. Now Rinus VK starting to make a charge on the rear wing of Scott Dixon. Rinus VK will look to the inside.
9: Rinus VK is going to try to make a move, and as they go into turn number three, they're side-by-side, but VK gets around Scott Dixon. Colton Herta, the leader, with VK and Dixon just behind.
8: VK just a couple of car lengths behind Colton Herta. 220-somethings leading here early. 1 and 2, Herta and VK.
0: Off of turn number four, that Cambridge machine, it's Herta. He and VK side by side. Rinus VK goes to the lead of the Indianapolis Motor Speedway.
7: Scott Dixon's got to be thinking, who do these kids think they are? It's Rinus VK, the 20-year-old, out of turn number one.
8: What a strong run for Rinus VK. Great and happy hour, and so far on race day, 8-car length advantage over Colton Herta. Then Scott Dixon, Ed Carpenter, Tony Kanaan, fifth.
9: Youngest front row in the history of the Indianapolis 500 in youth is served up front because it's Rinus VK with Colton Herta just behind, but Scott Dixon is taking a hard look at that Cambridge machine as they work their way into four.
8: VK's opened up about a 5-car length advantage as he exits turn four. Then it's Herta, then it's Dixon. Those are the top three.
0: Ed Carpenter runs fourth. Tony Kanaan runs fifth, and they're starting to stay with that lead pack into turn number one.
7: Yeah, there's no doubt the front three getting away a little bit, but Ed Carpenter starting to catch him. He's in a red, white, and black car. Carpenter sits in fourth, chasing after Dixon.
8: Now that front starting to bunch up ever so slightly. VK about six car lengths over Herbig, Dixon, Carpenter, and then that Tony Kanaan machine already the field halfway down the back straight.
9: There is not a cloud in the sky. The sun is watching intently. It's a beautiful day in Indianapolis, and so far it's a beautiful start for Renus VK. Colton Herta just behind him, then Scott Dixon. Ed Carpenter starting to draw a beat on third.
10: Yeah, two Ed Carpenter machines in the top four. The leader, VK, exits four, about a five-car length advantage.
0: Whatever Powers' issues were, they've been solved. He is plus seven since we started. Renus VK by two-tenths of a second into turn one.
7: Yeah, Mark, and Will Powers been using that outside line to claw his way back through the field. Leader, though, is Renus VK. Wiggled a little bit there for the short shooting. He's into two.
8: Already through the midway point at turn number two. The wind started at the north when they came to the beginning of this race. Now shift to the south. They'll greet the field, and they'll make their way down the back straightaway.
9: Scott Dixon has led 563 laps in his Indy 500 career. Did he decide to simply let the two kids have fun up front, or is he trying to reel them in? Right now, he's got three car lengths to make up on the front two.
10: Well, he's in third. He's got a nice 10-car length advantage on Ed Carpenter as they exit turn number four.
0: We're looking a little bit further back of the pack, and it looks like Tony Kanaan, Elio Castroneves. That one's trying to get interesting with Ryan Hunter-Reay giving chase.
7: That's a battle for fifth. The veteran Tony Kanaan first in turn number one. He's got about a three-car length advantage over that pink and black machine of Castroneves.
8: That's really changing up front. Renus VK still got about an eight-car length advantage in Colton Herta. Once again, Scott Dixon dropping back now into the grasp of Ed Carpenter for that third position.
9: Everybody now single file as they snake and serpent their way up the backstretch. It's VK, then three car lengths to Colton Herta, then another two to Scott Dixon, and then Ed Carpenter.
10: Yeah, Ed Carpenter's gained some ground from the last time he was on the north end of the track. He's got Dixon in his sights in fourth, about four car lengths behind.
0: Front two continued to try to check out a little bit. Dixon trying to keep pace. Kanaan now has got some separation from Elio into one.
7: Yep, and Elio sits there in that sixth position, and as you mentioned, about four car lengths back in the seventh spot. Good run so far for Ryan Hunter-Reay.
8: Pace starting to settle in. Everybody single file as they make their way through the south end field, now working down the back straightaway.
9: So the field now sets up, and as things settle down just a little bit, we'll call them as they come by. Front three really separated. It's VK, then Herter and Dixon, then Ed Carpenter. You wait a second before Kanaan, Castroneves, and Ryan Hunter-Reay.
10: Yeah, you see Ryan Hunter-Reay trying to make a move and trying to gain some ground on Elio Castroneves. He's back there in seventh place.
0: Davey, couple of guys on the move. We mentioned Will Power plus seven, Jack Harvey plus five.
6: Yeah, good start by Harvey right from the get-go, holding his place right there. But as you said, Will Power, no surprise that he shot his way up that far. And the farther he goes, the harder they're going to become to pass. Right now, he has Hinchcliffe in front of him, and we'll see if he can get by him.
0: Maybe in terms of formation, not the most picturesque start, but a clean one nonetheless.
6: Yeah, clean one. I mean, we've seen guys go three wide into turn one. You do not see that very often. We just see a replay of Will Power going two wide through turn one, getting by the outside, of going around the outside of Keller, then inside of Bourdais. Actually, the outside of Bourdais made a great run over in turn two. You could do it, Mark. Now was the time to do it because no marbles in those outside grooves.
0: We will complete lap number eight this time by this battle for second. Nick Yeoman between Herta and Dixon trying to get interesting again.
7: Yep, little breathing room for our leader, Renus VK. He's got about a six-car length advantage. Colton Herta, though, got through turn one quickly, Michael. He'll gap himself from Scott Dixon.
8: Yeah, he's got about an eight-car length over Scott Dixon right now. Looks like Colton Herta. He got a nice run out of turn number two, starting to close in on Renus VK.
9: Yeah, that lead for VK shrinks noticeably as he moves into turn number three, but then he gets himself a little bit of room, and then it's Herta and Dixon. Right now, one, two, three, pretty evenly spaced from one another.
10: Yeah, VK with the advantage. Herta about four or five car lengths behind in turn number four. They exit down the middle of the racetrack.
0: Yeah, it stays pretty much the same disparity that we saw last time. And then, Davey, right now, I guess what we refer to as race pace.
6: Race pace, exactly. The race is going to change so much from right now. We're watching where everybody's at, but as the race starts getting the miles in and we go through some pit stops, it's going to be a completely different pace. But right now, showing the strength is those two young guns, first and second, but then you got that veteran Scott Dixon stalking right behind him.
0: Renus VK, Colton Herta, Dixon, Carpenter, and Kanaan, the top five. Castroneves, Hunter-Reay, Pelot, Erickson, and Rossi, the top 10. We will complete 10 laps next time by, and we heard Colton Herta say during our driver interviews of the pre-race show, he said, look, if the opportunity's there early, I'm going to take it.
6: Well, I think, and he did, and I think he wanted to lead that lap. He's led a lap at the Indianapolis Motor Speedway in the Indy 500. I think he's happy running second, saving some fuel right now, to be honest. honest with you.
0: Let's go to pit road and Ryan Marine.
2: Still early stages, guys, but already the drivers are starting to communicate to their teams about the handling of the race cars. Marcus Ericsson right now running in the ninth place says a little bit of understeer, but overall it feels pretty good. The team is coaching him through the fuel mileage as well.
0: So, lap 11, getting ready to be completed. We gave you the top 10. We'll give you 11th place at Jones. Rosenquist, O'Ward, Sato and Harvey through 15th. McLaughlin, 16th. Fittipaldi, 17th. Ray Hall, 18th. Daly, 19th. Ferrucci, 20th. Montoya, 21st. Newgarden, 22nd. Hildebrand, 23rd. Hinchcliffe, 24th. Power, 25th. Pagano, 26th. Andretti, 27th. Wilson, 28th, 29th. Bourdais, 30th. Karam, 31st. DiSilvestro, 32nd. Killen, 33, Max Chilton. For Will Power, big charge at the start, Davey. Is he going to pick his spots? I mean, he doesn't want to wear his tires out, doesn't want to burn too much fuel. I guess he figures in this first stint, if he can pick up seven spots, he's got to feel pretty good about
6: that. Yeah, absolutely. He got into a position. He probably now he knows what his car's going to do. He did a great job going two and three wide on the start of that race, or the very first lap, I should say, to get by those guys. Now he's falling in, seeing what his car's going to do, try to save fuel as much as he can in this draft, but he's going to try to pick off everybody he can, early as he can.
0: Colton Hurd is coming into turn number one, Nick Hillman.
7: He's right there, about a car length behind Arenas PK. Then has to jump out of the throttle, but Michael, we just about had a battle for the lead.
10: Yeah, he closed in these last couple of laps. Did Colton Hurd, Arenas PK, nice line under the exit of turn number two. Colton Hurd, nice run as well. Still about a three-car length advantage for Arenas PK.
9: Another good battle is the one for fifth. Tony Kanaan has it. Elio Castroneves would like to get it. That battle right now is working its way into turn number three. Battle up front sets up in front of you, Chris.
10: Yeah, Castroneves is just ahead of Ryan Hunter-Reay. That is sixth and seventh. Castroneves has Kanaan in his sights.
0: Last time by Colton Herta got a really good run off of turn number four. Doesn't look like any such luck this time, Nick.
7: Nope, he's about three car lengths behind Arenas VK. Another three back to Scott Dixon. And it's Ed Carpenter looking a little racy in fourth. He'll back off by about two car lengths.
10: Wind starting to gust from the east. Rather chilly. That will beat the drivers in the south end in the short shoot. Still Arenas VK, four car lengths over Colton Herta.
9: Youngest driver in the field running in first. Second youngest driver running in second. Arenas VK, Colton Herta respectively. Then a gap back before 40-year-old Scott Dixon running in third.
10: Yeah, VK has increased that lead in the north short shoot to about five car lengths, easily through four, about a six car length advantage on Herta.
0: 14 laps complete this time by. If we're looking for a battle, it's Kanaan, Castroneves. It's the battle for fifth into turn number one.
7: Yeah, Helio's been wearing out that rear wing of Tony Kanaan. He's going to have to make up a little ground this time, though, Michael. It's four car lengths in the short shoot.
10: The wily old veterans for fifth, sixth, and seventh. That's Tony Kanaan, Helio Castroneves, then Ryan Hunter-Reay. The battle for fifth rages down that back straightaway.
9: Normalcy has returned to the Indianapolis Motor Speedway because Tony Kanaan and Helio Castroneves are slugging it out right now in turn number three. Kanaan now with about a three-car length advantage over his old rival.
10: And he is looking to get closer to Ed Carpenter as they exit turn number four. He's trying to get into fourth.
0: 15 laps complete this time by Arenas VK, Colton Herta, Scott Dixon, Ed Carpenter, and Tony Kanaan, the top five. Elio Castroneves, Ryan Hunter-Reay, Alex Palou, Marcus Ericsson, and Alexander Rossi, the top 10. We pause 10 seconds for stage nine notification. This is the Indianapolis Motor Speedway Radio Network. Indianapolis Motor Speedway Radio Network would like to thank these stations for carrying the Indy 500, WTXK in Montgomery, Alabama, WCLS in Spencer, Indiana, and WWCW in Corry, Pennsylvania. Updates from pit road, Alex Wolf.
5: For Team Penske, Will Power, the team still not sure what happened before the start, but Will Power right now on the radio not saying much about his car. On the other hand, Simon Pagenaud's Menard Chevrolet not happy with the balance. Team says that he's just riding around waiting for that first pit stop.
0: Ryan Marine.
2: Arenas VK, the leader, very happy with his race car, but he is burning a lot of fuel out in front, and Colton Herta

0: too much fuel to be at the in victory lane at the end.
1: Well, that first stint, we expected pit stops between lap 20 to 35, so we might see some scurrying down.
0: Yeah, really the number, you know, the number here is always at 28 to 30. You know, that's always kind of been the same for years and years. That's the number that everybody kind of shoots for to come in and do their pit stops. But if the car's handling really good and you have the fuel, stretch it out as long as you can.
1: Looked like Renus VK might have been baiting Colton Herta a little bit to get him to take the point, but Jake Query, he didn't take the bait, at least not yet anyway.
2: Colton Herta said, you know what, this is fine. Why don't you go into turn number three? I'll just simply follow behind. Scott Dixon is then there in third. A little bit of a gap back. Then it's Ed Carpenter and then Castor Nevis and Hunter Ray who've gotten around Kanaan.
3: You're right, guys. The bait was here out of turn number four down the front straightaway. It sure looked like Herta was going to make the pass, but he stayed behind.
1: He's getting another run again to the start-finish line into turn number one.
4: Yeah, and when he gets to the yard of bricks, he gets to within a car length and then immediately jumps out of the throttle. Michael, that's how you save fuel and figure out your car here early in this race.
5: Correct. You're testing the water, saving a little fuel, and that's what Colton Herta and his dad, Brian Herta, know best. Now Colton Herta, nice run out of turn number two, maybe pressuring Renus VK.
2: We will see if Colton Herta, it looks like he wanted to peek to the inside of VK, decided against it, backs out now. It's about a two-car length advantage again for VK.
3: And again, the top three are a little bit removed from the fourth place Ed Carpenter. It's Scott Dixon watching the 220-somethings dance in front of him.
1: Yeah, we thought Carpenter and Castro Nevis was going to heat up a little bit, but that would sort itself out in the north end, Nick Yeoman.
4: Yeah, there's no doubt about it. That's the battle for the fourth position. Ed Carpenter's advantage this time over the three-time Indy 500 winner. About three car lengths into turn two.
5: Elio Castro Nevis about eight car lengths over Ryan Hunter Ray, who you heard Jake Query call getting around Tony Kanaan last time by. Once again, Colton Herta looking on Renus VK.
2: Colton Herta car is black with yellow accentuation. All of a sudden, it presents itself to the eye when it comes up close on Renus VK. But VK, again, gives himself a car length advantage.
3: Yeah, it gets that to about a three-car length advantage. Now Herta puts some pressure again on the front straightaway.
1: It's Kanaan and Carpenter. That one really heated up off of turn number four. That, too, has settled itself out as the leader's already setting up for turn number two. Sorry, Nick.
5: There we go. Here comes Renus VK. Then it's Colton Herta. Again, that gap about the same. This time by, though, Scott Dixon starting to pick up ground ever so slightly. Colton Herta about two car lengths behind Renus VK down the back straight.
2: Renus VK exiting turn two got just a little bit quicker to that middle groove. Now he works his way to the apex of turn number three. Colton Herta again just behind.
3: Yeah, Colton Herta about a 3 to 4 car length behind VK as they exit turn number four. VK by three car lengths.
1: It's a strange scenario, Davey. It's almost as if, though, they're forcing people to pass. I mean, guys just are content to just ride around to that fuel window opens.
0: Yeah, yeah, one thing that we're noticing, carb day, Dixon had the fastest lap in a 228 range. Right now, the fastest lap's in the 217 range. Marks over 10 miles an hour off of what we see in a carb day. I think they were just a lot of give and take. We've seen a lot of passing. The cars are close together right now. But I don't think anybody, I think there could be some passing done. They're just not excited about doing it. Just stay in line, save fuel, and see how this thing lays out.
1: Yeah, I mean, Colton Herta led the first lap. Renus VK has led 24 cents. And, Davey, we said very early on off the top that, you know, Will Power was plus six, Harvey was plus five, Elio picked up a couple of spots in Ferrucci, but we've not seen much change since.
0: Yeah, and it's ended, right? And those guys did that really on the start of the race. So they picked them up when the track was clean and they could do it. But right now, big line of cars. I'm still impressed how close they could run together. Nobody's just running away with anything. But we'll yet to see if we can do passing at will when time comes.
1: 27 laps complete next time by. Renus VK is your leader. Herta is second. Scott Dixon is third. Ed Carpenter is fourth. Elio Castro Nevis is fifth. Ryan Hunter Ray is sixth, seventh Tony Kanaan, eighth Alex Below, ninth Marcus Ericsson. Alexander Rossi is 10th, Jones is 11th, Rosenquist is 12th, Pato Award is 13th, Kubasato is 14th, Jack Harvey is 15th, 16th McLaughlin, 17th Fittipaldi, 18th Ray Hall, 19th Daly, 20th Ferrucci, 21st Montoya, 22nd Joseph Newgarden, 23rd J.R. Hildebrand, James Hinchcliffe 24th, Pagano 25th, 26th is Power, 27th Andretti, 28th Wilson, 29th Bourdais, 30th Karam, 31st Simona DiSilvestro, 32nd Max Chilton, 33rd Dalton Kellett. Again, 27 of 200 laps complete. 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
1: Lap 31, pit stops underway, Ryan Marine.
7: VK pits from the lead. He's led all but one lap so far. Here comes the number 21 Bitcoin Chevrolet for Ed Carpenter Racing. Loves that race car. Don't expect any changes. They do take a tear off on the aero screen, and he's down and away.
1: Pietro Fittipaldi, Max Chilton among those we see coming to pit road, Davey. So
0: yep.
1: It's time.
0: It's time. They're going to start coming down. Colton Herta decides to stay out. Ed Carpenter, VK's teammate, coming in with Ryan Hunter-Reay right behind him.
1: And Ryan Hunter-Reay has been running in the top 10 all day. That's where he started. And Rob Blackman, he's making that 60-mile-per-hour crawl down pit road. The DHL machine of Ryan Hunter-Reay comes into your view.
8: He's the 2014 500 champ is Ryan Hunter-Reay. He'll be making his first pit stop of the afternoon as he pulls into the pit stall. Four sticker Firestone Firehawks that tear off of the windshield. Speedway fuel down and away. Ryan Hunter-Reay.
1: Pretty good stop for Ryan Hunter-Reay, Davey.
0: Really good stop for actually Ryan Hunter-Reay and VK. Fittipaldi had a bit of a difficulty. So does Ed Carpenter stalled in the pit.
1: Ryan Marine.
7: Big problems for Ed Carpenter. He has stalled in the pits. They finally got it refired, but he lost about 10 seconds sitting still on pit lane. He is back in the fight, but lost a lot of ground.
1: These reports from pit road brought to you by Speedway, the official fuel and convenience store of the Indianapolis 500-mile race. Rob Blackman has Colton Herta. Alex Wolf.
9: We have
1: Alex
9: trouble
1: Wolf
9: with Stefan Wilson. He's spun. He's made contact. The right front suspension is damaged as Will Power comes in loose condition on that car. Four tires, Speedway fuel for Will Power. He's going to have to be careful. Outside, split in the middle is Sage Karam with Stefan Wilson sitting with the rear end facing southward at Indianapolis. A scary moment as he came spinning down the pit lane.
1: Caution on the course. Let's get Rob Blackman to wrap up his pit call.
8: Herta, who started the race P2, he came to pit road P2. Four new Firestone Firehawks for Colton Herta, as well as Speedway fuel and a new windshield tear-off. Colton Herta down and away in 7.1 seconds. An impressive pit stop for the young man who's trying to become the youngest winner in the history of the Indianapolis 500.
1: Davey, that was very odd what unfolded with Steph Wilson.
0: Yeah, it looks like the brake bias. What happens with these carbon fiber brakes is they have to have heat to work. And when you're out on the racetrack, you're not using your brakes. So usually you want to come down that back straightaway, put your foot on that brake pedal, get heat in those brakes, and look like what happened is he just got on them too late, didn't have heat in them, hits that inside wall and ruins his day.
1: And that's when the guys work in the pit boxes, boy, they need to have their head on a swivel. That's a prime example of why.
0: Yeah, he went by a few pit stalls, luckily stayed out of the pit stalls, stayed against that outside wall inside the pit lane. And very, very disappointing day for Steph Wilson. Just wasn't prepared for those brakes, it looks like.
1: And the 59 of Max Chilton has to come on and off pit road. He violated the pit road speed. And really, really tough day for Steph Wilson. Likeable young man. He was so excited and had a pretty good month, pretty uneventful month, and was looking forward to a solid day, Davey.
0: Yeah, very sad. I mean, came together the last second. He has a great sponsor supporting him and wanted to see him just happen. And, man, just coming in for your first pit stop. You know, driver error, really, at the end of the day. But you got to remember, he hasn't been in a car for a long time. He's a good kid. He hasn't been in the car for 3 or 4 years. This is all new to him again.
1: While we have time, let's welcome in our good friend Mark Royce, president of General Motors, GM Global Product Development, Global Design, Global Quality, and Optimal Excellence. Mark, it's been a couple of years since we've had you in the booth. Welcome back.
10: Thank you, Mark. It's wonderful to be here with people and, you know, it's just it's a great day for IndyCar racing in America to be back here at the Speedway. So really, really excited to see everything and see the race start to unfold. So thank you.
1: Does this Arctic White 2021 Corvette Stingray convertible add anything to your level of excitement at all?
10: It absolutely does. You know, we worked for quite a few years on getting the architecture right, and to be able to showcase it here the second time, at Indy. As a pace car, this year as a convertible has just been special. It's a great car. Got a chance to get out on the track yesterday, and it performs just beautifully. So mid-engine design, made in Bowling Green, Kentucky, and we're just very proud of it and proud to be here and represent it.
1: An amazing record. 18th time a Corvette has served as a pace car starting in 78. The 32nd time a Chevrolet has paced going back to 1948.
10: That's correct. Yeah, no, it's been a great history of Chevrolet here at the Speedway all the way back to 1911 when the year that Chevrolet was actually formed. We had Arthur start that race, and then Gaston, actually one of the other brothers, won in 1920. So huge history of Chevrolet here. Couldn't be proud. In the military, you know, the military tribute you had with our trucks today was just 44 trucks, all branches of the military. Just what makes Memorial Day in America great.
1: Mark, let's talk about the features of the power plant of this car.
10: Absolutely. It's a 6.2 liter. It's made in a place called Tonawanda, New York. And it's our small block LT2, and it makes about 495 horsepower through a dual clutch transmission and transaxle. So it's really a completely different car than Corvette's ever seen. As you know, Corvette was a front engine car its entire existence from all the way back to 1953. So a great change, and we can now get all the power to the ground and get the speed we want out of it as well, and keep it pretty accessible and affordable for most people. So it's a great formula.
1: You know how happy Scott Dixon was that it was a convertible, right? What happened the last time a convertible paced the field?
10: That's right. And it's really a great tribute to the whole architecture of the car again with the convertible. So yeah, we can see Scott Dixon here, which is tough for him. So I hope he can get it started.
1: Well, any time in the future that the anchor and the driver analyst, you need somebody to shake that down. I won't drive. I'll let Davey drive.
10: Well, anytime, Mark. We'd love to have you do that. So thank you very much.
1: And we know you're really happy about what's going on in 2 weeks with the Detroit Grand Prix of Belle Isle.
10: We do. That's a big weekend for Detroit. 6 hours of TV and racing, IMSA. You know, the whole Indy Lights piece of it, along with IndyCar and two races. So the duel in Detroit is going to be a great weekend.
1: Mark Royce, thank you very much.
10: Thank you, Mark. Thanks for having me.
1: President of General Motors, GM Global Product Development, Global Design, Global Quality, and Optimal Operational Excellence. Let's go to pit road and Ryan Marine.
7: Big development for the pole sitter, Scott Dixon. He had to come in for emergency service because he ran out of fuel, and he still sits on the pit lane, has now gone one lap down. As a matter of fact, they've been trying to get the engine refired after giving him that a little bit of fuel that's allowed based on the emergency service rule. It has not worked. Now they take the cowling off the back of the PNC Bank Honda and go to work. They're going to try and get it refired again in front of me. And it finally does roar back to life, but costly, costly for Scott Dixon, the pole sitter. He's gone down a lap on pit lane.
1: We had settled into a really nice pace, Davey Hamilton. All was right with the world, and then, my goodness.
0: Remember I say when the face of the race is going to change? Will it change early than I expected with this little Scott Dixon so dominant, and this yellow comes out. He stays out trying to take advantage of this yellow, but runs out of fuel, goes a lap down in the pits.
1: Yeah, they had to get that pit road cleaned off in order to be able to, you know, get Steph Wilson's car clean from pit road in order to open up the pits to let drivers and cars come down. And the thing is, Davey, there are other cars that have not pitted yet too, and they got to be a little concerned. They got to be on the radio.
0: Yeah, now the pits are open right now. It looks like Rossi has issues as well. They're plugging in the Bickle cord, what we call it, and the electronics of the car. He stopped on pit lane as well. Must have ran out of fuel, still trying to get it to start, so he's running into problems too with that Honda Power Napa car.
1: So the drivers we have not seen come to pit road on lap 37 were under caution because of the pit road incident involving Steph Wilson, Castro Neves, Pelot, Rosenquist, O'Ward, Sato, and Erickson. Let me check that. Erickson has been to pit road. Rossi's been to pit road. He's still there. Then McLaughlin, Ray Hall, Montoya, and Newgarden. But maybe it looks like on cue, all of those drivers are headed our way.
0: Yeah.
1: Let's go to Rob Blackman.
8: Let's start with Scott McLaughlin, the rookie. He's the first to pit of the group you were just speaking of. Four new Firestones, a fresh windshield tear off and Speedway fuel. The same can be said for Graham Rahal, as Rahal gets four new Firestones. He is down and away. And Takuma Sato, who came to pit road, the defending champion, he came to pit road P7. Takuma Sato down and away after his first pit stop of the afternoon.
1: Scott Sander.
11: All three Arrow McLaren cars in at the same time. Pato O'Ward, Juan Pablo Montoya, Felix Rosenquist, all away cleanly, right behind J.R. Hildebrand and Joseph Newgarden, all under yellow. Connor Daly stopped under green just before all this happened. Bad timing.
1: Alex Wolf.
12: Simon Pagenaud made a 4.5-second stop for fuel a couple of laps ago, came in for full service
9: four tires and fuel, two turns of front wing, 7.69 seconds for the Menards team.
1: This report for the pits brought to you by Speedway, official fuel and convenience store of the Indianapolis 500, Ryan Marine.
7: Elio Castroneves pitted from the lead. He did not have to take emergency service, so that is very good news from him. The team has been very thrilled with how he's been able to save fuel thus far in this race, and that definitely helped him out there. You guys mentioned Alexander Rossi. Looks like the same problem that Scott Dixon had, just unable to get the car refired after emergency service. The crew is now setting up to do a full service stop the next time he comes around, but looking at the scoring pylon, he and Scott Dixon have plummeted down to 31st and 32nd based on their problems on pit lane.
1: 38 laps complete. We're under caution to the 105th Indianapolis 500. You're listening to the Indianapolis 500 on these great stations, WMNI in Columbus, Ohio, WILO in beautiful Frankfort, Indiana, and WGN in Chicago. Got to spend some time with the folks from WGN before we went on the air today. We appreciate them actually being here and enjoying all the festivities. So, Davey, as we get ready to complete lap 41, it's Herta, VK, Daly, Hunter Ray, and Castroneves, the top five. Below, Award, Sato, McLaughlin, and Rahal. And we look at the other end of the scoring pylon, Scott Dixon, Alexander Rossi, 31st, 32nd, each a lap down.
0: How about that? Now Daly, he's a big question mark. He got the timing better than everybody, gained 16 positions to find himself in that third spot. Perfect timing on the pit stop for him. Not sure how he did. I got to look back to see how he got in front of Castroneves, Ryan Hunter Ray, Plo, and Award, those guys. But right now, shows him in that third position.
1: A couple of updates to pit road. Let's start with Ryan Marine.
7: Yeah, just to get confirmation from both Andretti Autosport and Chip Ganassi Racing, it was simply a case for Scott Dixon and Alexander Rossi of running out of fuel and then an inability to get the engine refired, and that has cost them dearly. They lost a lap because of that on pit lane.
1: Let's go to Alex Wolf.
9: The reason for the caution, Stefan Wilson with that trouble on pit lane, talked to the team, and they said that when he slammed on the brakes, Davey Hamlin hit the nail right on the head. The weight transfer got him, and brakes locked up, and he lost it. It was too late. Elsewhere on my section, Sage Karam, tire pressure adjustment. They said the car's feeling good, but just having trouble passing.
0: Yeah, well, that's exactly what happens. These brakes are very tricky. They work great. They're the best brakes. They're amazing how well they work. But when you don't use them and don't have heat in them all the time, they can grab like that and catch you by surprise.
1: Yeah, big surprises. We mentioned Dixon and Rossi each a lap down with their issues on pit road. 31, 32 is where their positions are. Steph Wilson will finish 33rd. Connor Daly, the big winner in those round of stops. Davey, he's plus 16.
0: Not sure how he did that. I got to look back at exactly what went on there. He was just kind of back in the field in that, you know, 18th, 17th position. And next thing we know, after this round of stops, he finds himself in third. A lot of the great guys contending to win find themselves in the back, including Dixon.
1: Yeah, we can give you a full field rundown this time by as we're still under caution. It's Herta, VK, Daly, Hunter Ray, and Castroneves, 1 through 5. Sixth is below, seventh Award, eighth is Sato, McLaughlin ninth, Rahal is 10th, Rosenquist 11th, Joseph Newgarden is 12th, Juan Montoya is 13th, Tony Gannon is 14th, Jack Harvey is 15th, Simon Pagenaud is 16th, Santino Ferrucci is 17th, Erickson is 18th, 19th Hildebrand, 20th Jones, 21st is Karam, 22nd is Power, Sebastian Bourdais is 23rd, Dalton Kellett is 24th, Simone DiSilvestro is 25th, 26th is Ed Carpenter, 27th is James Hinchcliffe, 28th is Everson Fittipaldi, 29th is Max Chilton, 30th is Marco Andretti, 31st is Scott Dixon, he's a lap down, Rossi is a lap down in 32nd, and 33, Wilson, he'll finish 33rd, we should say, he is out of the race, and back of the field, those a lap down because they went in during a closed pit, they've got to come back.
0: They got to come back, that's exactly right, and nothing with Rossi and Dixon, they came in, they topped off right now, they have more fuel than anybody else, unfortunately, they're both a lap down.
1: So, it's just strange, and that's the thing that is so incredible about this place, Davey. I mean, there were a lot of drivers feeling pretty good about their lot in life, and then boy, it's the timing of things like what happened on pit road.
0: Yeah, you know, the way this race goes, it always changes so much from the start to the finish, and it's going to change completely again, I feel. It's still really early. We just got past our first round of pit stops for 42 laps into 200. I still think there's going to be a lot to happen. But, you know, everybody this week, this entire month, thinking Scott Dixon's got this, including myself, and just one little thing, run out of gas. And whatever reason, they run out of fuel, and the cars weren't starting. It could be vapor locked. Who knows what happened? We couldn't get them things fired again.
1: It's interesting to note, Davey, that we look back at the field, and like, for instance, Simon Pagenaud acted as though he was going to come to pit road. And we do see the 48, the American Legion machine of Tony Kanaan. He is coming to pit road.
0: He's coming to pit road, so not sure what's going on there. We see Hildebrand coming on right now, just going to be a stop and go as well, as far as getting some fuel in that thing as much as he can. He was competitive, running good, finds himself in towards the back of the field as well.
1: Ryan Marine.
7: I can update the case of Tony Kanaan at least. Evidently, he entered a closed pit earlier in this sequence. He was going to have to go back to the back of the field anyway on the restart, so they brought him in just to top him up with fuel. Maybe that pays some dividends down the road. And as a side note, just an update on Scott Dixon. I just heard him over the radio. Usually unflappable, but he just said, oh, what a start to the day.
1: Yeah, what a start to the day indeed. And it's fascinating to watch the best laid plans, Davey. I mean, they've had that plan and work, their race day plan and work for quite some time.
0: Yeah, so we talk about how fast the Andretti cars and the Ganassi cars are. Well, now we find two of them, two of the contenders in the back, and Kanaan being one of them with that teammate, his Scott Dixon. You got Rossi in the back right there, Marco Andretti with that Andretti car back there, just you never know what's going to happen, I tell you. Hinchcliffe in that 26th spot. Carpenter, another guy, started fourth, finds himself in 25th. The girl that started last, Simona, she's ahead of all those guys at 24th.
1: We can only assume, Davey, that one of the things that has taken such a lengthy amount of time was the timing. But we had cars coming onto pit road, had cars already on pit road when Steph Wilson came in and spun. And then there were cars that entered a cold pit. And I think even though there's a lot of transponders out there to help with timing and scoring, it's taking a while to get it all sorted out in terms of the running order. They want to make sure they have that
0: right. They want to have it right. Very difficult, too, because he spun out right at the very start of pit lane. And as soon as yellow comes out, pits do close. There were some guys that maybe didn't cross. Some of them just barely made it in on that pit lane, and some of them that didn't. Just bad luck. That's just all you could say. It's just bad luck when it comes to that.
1: For instance, on cue, Nick Yeoman, you look in front of you, and Max Chilton, I'm assuming at the instruction of race control, has allowed five or six cars to move around him at the rear of the field. So Max Chilton, the 59 to the back of the field, a pit lane speed violation. Let's go to pit road.
11: Very pleased right now. They got lucky on the timing. A hair's breadth later and the green might have hurt him. Instead, it helped him. They gained several positions. I talked to his crew chief. He loves the way the car was handling before all of this happened and is chomping at the bit to work with Rinus VK to make up ground going forward.
1: Yeah, we have the explanation as to what was going on at the rear of the field with Max Chilton, a pit lane speed violation, Davey, and that's why all of those cars slipped around him. He had to go to the rear of the longest
0: line. Had to go to the rear, and you're going to get nailed. When that happens, it's unfortunate. Now he stays ahead of some of these guys because it did not put him a lap down, but it's going to put him in that 30th position, still ahead of Dixon and Rossi. It's going to be interesting to see if Rossi and Dixon can make up that one lap that they're down on.
1: Well, the lights are indeed out on the pace car. We have had 11 laps of caution, and it's going to be interesting to see how those fuel windows get adjusted now, Davey, as we're going to go back to green on lap 46.
0: Lap 46, almost a fourth of the way through this race, and like I said, it's going to change. The face of this race is still going to change a lot. But these young guns, how about that Herta, VK, and one of the Indy's favorite, Daly, the first three.
1: Yeah, and they come off of turn number two now. The lights are off on the pace car. As we mentioned, Colton Herta leads them to the midway point of the back straightaway, and we will rely on Jay Query to give us the roll call as they head north.
2: It did not take a lot of them, but Colton Herta has now surpassed his father on the all-time laps lead list in the history of the Indianapolis 500. He has just behind him Rinus VK, and then VK's teammate Connor Daly that is right behind him, followed by Ryan Hunter-Reay, Elio Castroneves, Alex Palou, Pata Award. Takuma Sato, Scott McLaughlin, and Graham Rahal rounds out the top 10. Chris, speed picking up coming at you.
3: Yeah, the Corvette Stingray is off the course, and they are single file. They exit turn number four with Colton Herta in the lead.
1: Fans are on their feet as Rinus VK gets a strong run off of turn number four. He's tucked right in behind Colton Herta as they head toward turn number one.
4: All these drivers on cold tires, but Connor Daly's feeling fearless. He goes to the outside, but here comes Elio Castroneves into fourth. Michael, he's looking for third.
5: Indeed, Elio Castroneves all around the rear wing of Connor Daly. Alex Palou will get around Ryan Hunter-Reay. Now Pato Award working on Ryan Hunter-Reay. That's the battle for sixth position.
2: Elio Castroneves made that pass on Connor Daly, and now he's going to shoot for third. Side by side, they go into turn number three, and Castroneves gets around Daly again, put him in third.
3: Crowd is roaring in turn number four as Elio Castroneves has moved to third. Herta in first, VK in second.
1: Elio went high, he went low on both ends of the racetrack. His car is hooked up. A strong run for the third place driver into turn number one.
4: They're on their feet here in turn number one as well as their single file. It's Colton Herta, Rinus VK, and the veteran Elio Castroneves.
5: The wily old veteran trying to show these youngsters a thing or two here at the Indianapolis Motor Speedway. Colton Herta, now Rinus VK will look to the inside of Colton Herta. Back to the outside, here comes VK.
2: Single file right now entering turn number three, but not for long. All the way down to the bottom of the racetrack. It's Connor Daly that got back that position on Castroneves. Colton Herta is the leader into four.
3: In the Air Force machine, it's Connor Daly now in third. He has his sights set on Rinus VK, his teammate. 1-2-3 Herta with the lead.
1: Very late move by Connor Daly into turn number three. Rinus VK, a strong run into turn number one.
4: That was bold for Connor. He's looking even bolder, trying to get around Rinus VK, his teammate. He'll duck back in line. Colton Herta, the leader into turn two.
5: Colton Herta about two car lengths over VK, then Daly, Castroneves, Alex Palou, and Takuma Sato round out your top six. Here comes Rinus VK. Gonna take a look on Colton Herta and get to the inside.
2: And they work their way into turn number three, and Colton Herta drifts up just a little bit. VK now falls in line. Then it's Connor Daly, followed by Castroneves.
3: A quarter of the way through this race, and everybody on their feet in turn four as VK about a couple of car lengths behind, exiting four behind Herta.
1: Lap 49, this time by Herta, VK, Daly, Castroneves, Palou, and Sato, the top six into turn one.
4: It's go time for the Ed Carpenter teammates. Rinus VK shoots to the lead, and Michael, he brings Connor Daly with him in a second.
5: Nice move, Connor Daly around Colton Herta. So VK, two car lengths, and Daly, Colton Herta, then Elio Castroneves. As Alex Palou round out your top five, here comes a pass for the lead.
2: And the lead as the crowd comes to their feet in turn number three. Connor Daly of Noblesville, Indiana has taken the lead of the Indianapolis 500.
3: On the north side of the track through the short chute, everybody standing and waving for Connor Daly. About a five car length advantage.
1: Everybody on the front straight still on their feet. They're waving their hats as Connor Daly leads the Indianapolis 500 into turn number one.
4: Mark, I think I've got half of Noblesville here in turn one. Connor Daly, your race leader into the short chute.
5: Two car lengths over Rinus VK is Noblesville, Indiana's Connor Daly. VK, then Colton Herta about eight car lengths back. Still, Elio Castroneves, Alex Palou rounding out your top five.
2: This was well earned for Connor Daly to get to the front of the field because he went low, he went high. Now he leads his teammate Rinus VK. Then it's Colton Herta and Elio Castroneves.
3: And just think, a few laps ago it was Castroneves getting behind, passing Daly for third. Now it's Daly in first, exiting turn number four.
1: A well-timed pit stop gained 18 positions for Connor Daly, the top two into turn number one.
4: It is a beautiful chrome silver car for Connor Daly. His advantage over his teammate Rinus VK, two car lengths out of turn one.
5: He honors the Tuskegee Airmen, does Connor Daly. The U.S. Air Force sponsorship on that car swings wide, lets that car go to the middle of the racetrack. VK starts to tuck up under that rear wing.
2: Boy, they are working their way into turn number three. It looks like one car until they get to the apex of the turn. Connor Daly followed by his teammate Rinus VK.
3: They are the two Chevys up front with a boatload of Hondas following them, exiting turn number four. Four car length advantage for Connor Daly.
1: Don't know that of the front pack, Dick Yeoman. Colton Herta might not be the smartest at this point. He is cruising around solidly in third.
4: Elio Castroneves in the fourth position jumps to the inside to get around Colton Herta. He's not close enough. And then how about Alex Palou, Michael? So far sneaky in that fifth spot.
5: Yeah, just kind of riding right in that position. He's done a very good job thus far in the early stages of this race. Once again, down that back straightaway. The Carpenter teammates starting to go at it again.
2: Ed Carpenter's family owned this speedway till a year and a half ago. Now his team owns positions 1 and 2. Connor Daly followed by Rinus VK.
3: And those two cars have pulled away a little bit. Colton Herta's about 10 car lengths behind VK, who's in second. A 4-car length advantage for Connor Daly.
1: We will complete 53 laps this time by. It's Daly, VK, Herta, Castro Neves, and below the top five. Sato, Award, Hunter Ray, McLaughlin, and Graham Rahal, the top 10 of the 105th Indianapolis 500. Lap 56 here at the 105th Indianapolis 500. We watched Daly and VK work together for a handful of laps now, Daly.
0: Yeah, I've seen that, and it looks like VK pulls right up behind Daly, but doesn't attempt to pass him, just stays right behind him, saving that fuel. Daly had pitted a few laps later, two laps later than VK, so has a little more fuel. So VK probably wisely saying, hey, you lead, I'll follow you to try to save some fuel.
1: This segment is unfolding much like the last segment.
0: Yeah, it sure is. They're in line right now. The speeds are still at that 216. The Daly just ran a 216.9, for example. Then you go down the field, Ferrucci in 24th turned to 219. So the guys in the back are actually going faster than the guys in the front, but they just can't do anything with it.
1: Turn three gets a little racy. Pato Award and Takuma Sato, Jay Query.
2: Yeah, as a matter of fact, Sato right now has about a car length and a half to make up. It's the battle for sixth right now. Sato trying to reel in that aero machine.
3: And then you also have Ryan Hunter-Reay, who's right on the backside up Takuma Sato down the front straightaway.
1: Yeah, Ryan Hunter-Reay gets a really nice run into turn number one to the bottom side of Takuma Sato.
4: Not able to pull off that pass. It was Sato a lap ago who got around Pato Award, and now Michael, the defending winner, is going to have to gather it back up.
5: He's kind of dialed in riding around right now, as he did lose a lot of ground to Pato Award on this last time by about 7 car lengths back from Pato Award to Takuma Sato. Now Hunter-Reay starting to attack.
2: Ryan Hunter-Reay, as a matter of fact, started to take a peek on Takuma Sato. Chris, he decided against it. They're coming in your view.
3: Yeah, he's in that DHL machine, but he's also got a car right behind him, and that is the number 3 car of Scott McLaughlin.
1: McLaughlin gets a nice run off of turn number 4 as he tries to track down Ryan Hunter-Reay, but Graham Rahal, that United Rentals car, looks racy into one.
4: Yeah, Graham, red, white, and blue on this Memorial Day weekend, trying to chase down that familiar Pennzoil car in turn 2.
5: That's the battle for ninth. Scott McLaughlin has it, and Graham Rahal wants it to exit turn number 2. Both let their cars drift wide. Now everybody down to that white line on the inside of the back straight.
2: Another good battle that's shaping up right now, and it happens to be the battle for fifth. Alex Palou is right there, then it's Pato Award, and then again you wait before Takuma Sato.
3: Yeah, Palou has a nice little advantage in fifth. He's trying to make the move on Colton Herta to get up to fourth as they go down the straightaway.
1: Loses track of him just a little bit, a little bit further back from them. Scott McLaughlin with a nice run on Hunter-Reay into one.
4: Yeah, McLaughlin trying to find a way around Ryan Hunter-Reay out of turn number 1. It's about 2 car lengths. That DHL car holds him off into 2.
5: Battle for 8th, about 3 car lengths. Ryan Hunter-Reay has the advantage over Scott McLaughlin. Now they snake their way back down that back straightaway. Still about 3 car lengths.
2: The leaders are setting up for turn number 3, and then we take a peek in on that battle between Ryan Hunter-Reay and that rookie Scott McLaughlin. The Pennzoil machine still unable to catch up the DHL.
3: Yeah, exiting turn number 4, working lap number 61. McLaughlin is trying to gain some distance on Hunter-Reay, but can't do it.
1: And we are under the impression, Davey, since we've completed lap 61, that before long we might start to see some activity on pit road.
0: Yeah, the yellow helps some of these guys out, but yes, pit window is open. It opened up actually when it was supposed to the first time. It was extended yellow, so these guys could go a little bit farther if they want to, but the window's open now if they feel they need to make some changes early on.
1: So let's remind folks again, what does that car start to feel like? How does it behave when you're getting late into the stint?
0: Well, if your car's perfect, like some of these guys that we see up front, seems your car has a really good balance, meaning that it goes to the corner just as you want it to. It doesn't slide the front or the back one worse than the other, but it just loses overall grip. It just means that maybe you can't go through the corner wide open. It still has really good balance, but it just slows you down that little bit.
1: I know that racing is by definition, you look at it, you see you want to go fast, you want to lead, you want to get out there, and you want to run, but I think what we're seeing is an awfully A lot of patient drivers here today.
0: Surprisingly.
1: Yeah, that's not their normalcy, but boy, after the last stint of pit stops, it could get pretty interesting.
0: I think so. I think everybody's kind of holding back. We've heard that from multiple drivers. I always said that. Wait till three-fourths of this race is over before you really lay it out. We watch a replay right now of Rossi trying to go underneath Kellett down in turn one. Gets underneath Kellett, gave him room, barely enough room, but Rossi got a little wiggly down there. That's been about five or six laps ago. Still can't get around Kellett, trying to line him up down the front straight right now.
1: Yeah, we start to see him accordion up a little bit in the south end, but they start to stretch back out again, Jake Query, as the leader, Connor Daly, heads to turn three.
2: So we'll reset up front the way they run. It is Connor Daly with just behind him his teammate, Rinus VK. Elio Castroneves now in the third spot before Colton Herta and Alex Palou.
3: Castroneves has some ground to gain because he's about five or six car lengths behind VK, who's about four car lengths behind his teammate, Connor Daly.
1: Pretty even separation among the top five. It looks like that, Pato O'Ward is given thought to going after Alex Palou in fifth, Nick.
4: Yeah, you're right. It's kind of a six-car breakaway as Pato O'Ward, Michael, has kind of distanced himself from seventh place running to Fumisano.
5: Yeah, the field just kind of riding around right now, as Davey made mention a little bit earlier. Rinus VK starting to tuck up on that rear wing of Connor Daly. Certainly trying to save a little fuel, Jake.
2: Right now, you've got the front two. It's Daly and VK. Then there's a space back before Castroneves, even space between Castroneves then and Colton Herta.
3: Yeah, those cars, as you said, Jake, are evenly spaced. They exit turn number four, completing 65 laps.
1: This time by, indeed, Kristen Arie, and among the top 10, a couple of guys who don't have a lot of experience here, Davey, giving their cars good rides today. Fifth place running Alex Palou, and then certainly Scott McLaughlin in the ninth position.
0: Yeah, absolutely. Well, Palou, we know he could win right now. McLaughlin, a rookie, given the highest running Penske car. Hard to believe that, but Newgarden's in the 11th position, a couple behind him. Doing a great job, and those Chevrolets are showing strong right now as well.
1: And look who's inching toward the front. Plus 10, Joseph Newgarden, plus 11, Juan Montoya.
0: Yeah, no surprise there. And, Castroneves, how about that? Just running in third. Those guys are inching towards the front, but we got Kanaan was up there too until, unfortunately, he had that pit stop error. Finds himself back in that 26th or 28th position. Another guy was contending to win this race, but Elio, you know, not a full-time contender. Didn't know if he's even going to have a ride. Joins for the first time a team other than Penske at the Indianapolis Motor Speedway. Finds himself in that third position.
1: 66 laps complete here at the Indianapolis Motor Speedway.
12: This is James Hinchcliffe. On this Memorial Day weekend, the NTT IndyCar Series salutes the men and women serving in the United States Army. Thank you for your service.
1: Well, at lap 69, the pit window has opened, and one of the front runners came in early, Ryan Marine.
7: Rinus VK pitted from second. Remember, he led the bulk of that opening stint and was the first one to come to pit lane. Same this second time around. First one on pit lane was Rinus VK. It was a clean stop once again. No changes for the Ed Carpenter Racing team. They were perfectly happy to run behind teammate Connor Daly during that stint, trying to make up some of the fuel they lost by leading the field through that opening stanza.
1: And Davey Hamilton, subscribing to your theory, as soon as that window's up, get in there.
0: Get in there, yeah. If you're not going to go a lap down, which he isn't, he's about three-fourths of a straightaway ahead right now, down that back straightaway, over his teammate Connor Daly, who hasn't pitted yet.
1: So, as we mentioned, the pit window originally was scheduled to open up around lap 56, but earlier we ran 12 laps of caution when Steph Wilson spun on pit road. Wilson, by the way, was okay. He'll finish a 33rd today. Connor Daly comes to pit road, and Scott Sander will have his stop.
4: Crew said he loved the car on the last stint. Let's see if they make any changes. He is in on his marks. Fuel in, tires off. See if the right front changer makes any moves. Two twists on his front wing. Looks like they took a little bit out.
1: And a large roar of approval from his fans. Rob Blackman.
8: Pietro Fittipaldi, one of two rookies in the field, has just come to his pit box area. He was one of the first to pit earlier in the afternoon. This time with four fresh tires, a tear off of the windshield and some speedway fuel. He is down and away at 8.7 seconds.
1: Scott Sander described those two turns of wing, Davey. What they hope to accomplish?
0: And he was right. He is actually right. They took the wing out of the car, meaning that he wants less front grip in that car. Just too much front grip, meaning that makes the back unstable sometimes. So took that little bit. It's a small change, but it does make a difference. Right now, he comes off pit lane that is behind his teammate VK right now.
1: About five or six laps, we hear it. Elio Castroneves may be coming, but we can tell that there's a sense of normalcy that's returned to the Indianapolis Motor Speedway because Elio Castroneves is leading the 500.
0: Yeah, he's leading the 500. How about that? Elio doing a great job, like, say, one-off opportunity right now for him. I think he is going to run some more races this year, but finding himself leading this race, not even knowing if he's going to have a ride back in IndyCar ever again, and what a great accomplishment he has. Could be our fourth four-time winner. Isn't that right? Yeah.
1: Yeah, and slowly but surely, his teammate Jack Harvey is working himself into contention. He's 13th.
0: Yeah, and that's right. Harvey had a great car, just didn't qualify that well. He'll continue to crawl up the ranks, I think, as well. And then everybody had pit problems. It looks like Ed Carpenter, with his two teammates up front right now, Ed Carpenter is the one slowly gaining his way back, finds himself in that 16th position. Remember, he was in the back of this field, too, with a slow pit stop, had a little problem, stalled the car. He went down. He was like in 28th position. It seems to be the only car kind of moving forward.
1: Ed Jones brings his car onto pit road, trying to work his way into the top 15. Rob Blackman will wait to see Ed Jones come down pit road in just a minute. That Sealmaster car, he and Fittipaldi have had a pretty good day all in all.
0: Yeah, you know, they just need to keep their noses clean. Fittipaldi's done a great job this entire month. I talked to his spotter, and he just says, man, the kids, just, he asked so many questions. He really wants to know everything about how this race lays out, how these cars work, and he's just sucking all that information in for his first race. He's got another big learning curve today, but he's doing a great job doing it.
1: Let's go to pit road, check in with Alex.
9: The Fred Autosport team for Simone DiSilvestro waiting, shaking the pit board as they wait for her to come in. There's four female pit crew members. They hit the marks perfectly. The four Firestone tires come off. A little slow on the right front, 18 and a half gallons of Speedway fuel going in. No adjustments in the front wing right now. Down to 8.82 seconds.
1: Rob Blackman.
8: Ed Jones with an excellent stop. First of all, for Jones, half a turn on that front wing to get a little bit more downforce. Four fresh Firestone Firehawks, splash of fuel in the windshield, tear off for Ed Jones. He started P11. He was running P12 when he came to the pit road. 7.7 seconds down and away for Ed Jones in the Sealmaster Honda.
1: Alex Wolf.
9: Sage Karam comes in, the air pressure adjustment on the last step, much better from the first stint, a little bit better than usual, fuel mileage a little slow, getting out 9.66 seconds from the AES Indiana Chevrolet.
1: And just in front of Sage Karam, we see the rocket machine of Sebastian Bourdais coming out of his pit box and rejoining the fray. These reports from the pits being brought to you by Speedway, official fuel and convenience store of the Indianapolis 500. We saw Jack Harvey and that Series and XM Auto Nation machine come on and off pit road safely. Meanwhile, the front runners start to make their way onto pit road. And Ryan Marine, you're going to get plenty busy. Colton Herta, Elio Castroneves among those coming your way.
7: They will be pitting one in front of the other. It's Colton Herta coming in first, which means Elio Castroneves has to go around the number 26 to make it into his stall. He does so perfectly. Elio very happy with that race car. The focus has been on saving fuel for the first couple of stints. He's held up a bit. Colton Herta beats him out.
1: And we did also see Davey on the backstretch where they come back out onto the course of the exit at turn number two. It gets a little hairy with cars at speed, cars coming off a pit road.
0: Now, it's going to be interesting to see. Matter of fact, Connor Daly and VK are going to beat Colton Herta onto the racetrack. They're coming through turn two onto speed. Colton Herta did a smart thing, passed Elio Castroneves before he made that pit stop. Gave him a little advantage.
1: Yeah, we see Ryan Hunter-Reay blending in off of turn number two now with those coming off of pit road. Scott McLaughlin, we see him bring his car to the attention of his crew. Let's go back up to the south end where Ryan Marine is set up.
7: It's been a relatively quiet afternoon thus far for Alex Palou, but running steadily inside the top 10. Clean stop, no changes for the 10 car.
1: So we're looking for Padua Ward, Sato, Rahal, Rosenquist, and Montoya, along with Erickson. So, it's time, and they're all coming, Davey.
0: They're all coming, and they're going to run out of fuel if they don't. But we see the speeds really stay the same right now. 200, matter of fact, the leader, 221, by Rahal's leading this race right now. Good lap for him.
1: Scott Sander.
9: An eventful stop is what Pato Award wants. He led a brief bit there. He'd like to get back out and play among the leaders again. Away cleanly. He doesn't have to turn and just go straight away.
1: Rob Blackman.
8: half a turn on the front wing for the defending champion, Takuma Sato. Also fresh tires for him, Speedway Fuel, down and away for Sato. Sub 7 seconds, Takuma Sato, the defending champion. He came to pit road running second.
1: Much less uneventful trip to pit road for these teams and drivers this time, Davey.
0: Yeah, much less. No incidents. It looks like everybody at this point has made it in, made it out. Blending in right now as we see a few of these cars, including Pato O'Ward coming on, blending right next to Ryan Hunter-Reay coming on that back straightaway.
1: Yeah, the last couple in this window to come to pit road are making their way now. We see the red and white Husky Chocolate Machine of Marcus Ericsson make his way to the south end of pit road, and when he does so, he'll come into the view of Ryan Marine.
7: And he's entered my view. He's happy with that race car. Understeer at the start of the stint, but he likes it towards the end of the stint, so no changes for Marcus Ericsson. Slight bobble on the right rear, but it doesn't matter. Still waiting on fuel. Bit of a delay getting the fuel out. 8.5 seconds, Marcus Ericsson down and away.
1: And Graham Rahal among those coming on and off pit road for service, but he's coming on to pit road for service, we should say, and he's doing so into the view of Rob Blackman.
8: And we are indeed awaiting Graham Rahal. He pulls in just as I'm completing my sentence. Fresh Firestone Firehawks for Graham Rahal. Speedway Fuel going in as well. No front wing adjustments. I repeat, no front wing adjustments for Graham Rahal. He is down and away, sub 7 seconds.
1: The last one to come to pit road, the ABC supply machine of J.R. Hildebrand. And it was a clean stop for J.R. Hildebrand. By the way, the 7 of Felix Rosenquist issued a drive-through penalty. Pit lane speed violation. 81 laps complete. We'll reset the field when we come back to the Indianapolis 500-mile race. 84 laps complete, the 105th Indianapolis 500. 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Connor Daly is your leader. Regis VK is second. Pato O'Ward is third. Colton Herta is fourth. Ryan Hunter-Reay is fifth. Alex Below is sixth. Elio Castroneves is seventh. Graham Rahal is eighth. Takuma Sato is ninth. Joseph Newgarden, 10th. Jack Harvey, 11th. Scott McLaughlin is 12th. Will Power, 13th. Ed Jones, 14th. Sage Karam is 15th. 16th, Ed Carpenter. 17th, Juan Montoya. Pagano, 18th. Bourdais, 19th. Andretti, 20th. Fittipaldi, 21st. Ferrucci, 22nd. Hinchcliffe, 23rd. Hildebrand, 24th. Erickson, 25th. Kanaan is 26th. Kellett, 27th. Di Silvestro is 28th. Chilton is 29th. Felix Rosenquist is 30th. A lap down in 31st, Alexander Rossi. A lap down in 32nd is Scott Dixon. Jeff Wilson out of the race. He'll finish 33rd today. Will Power is plus 19 since the start. Daly's up 18. Karam plus 16. Plus 11, Newgarden. Plus 10 is Rahal. There have been 8 leaders, 14 lead changes. 1 caution for 12 laps. We pause 10 seconds for station identification. This is the Indianapolis Motor Speedway Radio Network. Mark James, Davey Hamilton, and Davey after that round of stops. I think two of the winners, Takuma Sato and Graham Rahal, they timed their stops pretty well, along with Joseph Newgarden, all three in the top 10 now.
0: Yeah, all three in the top 10. Those Rahal cars all year long, Mark, have been somewhat struggling when it comes to practice and qualifying, but when it comes to race time, they both find themselves towards the front of the field. Graham had a lot of confidence coming into this race, but I have to say one thing. Donald's talking about records being broken today. One that I don't think is going to get broken is that Dixon record of leading some laps. Getting it right now, started from the pole, led none. What a surprise to all of us at this point.
1: Turn three, Jake Query, Daly, VK, nose to tail.
2: Yeah, all of a sudden, Renus VK and Connor Daly are starting to bunch up again. Daly had worked his way around his teammate a couple of laps ago, Chris, but now all of a sudden, VK looks like he might want it back.
3: Yeah, he's just a couple of car lengths behind as they exit turn number four. Daly, VK, 1-2.
1: Yeah, O'Ward is third. Colton Herta is fourth. And Ryan Hunter-Reay runs fifth into turn one.
4: Yeah, don't count out the veteran of that DHL-sponsored car. Ryan Hunter-Reay runs in the fifth spot. Then it's sixth place, Alex Palou and Elio Castroneves, Michael, kind of the big loser with that second pit sequence.
3: Talk about that pit sequence. It was Renus VK who had about a 20-car length advantage over Connor Daly. Jake, to that point you just made, Connor Daly has a fast race car, and he has the lead.
2: Connor Daly had entered this race among all participants for the most most races without ever having led. Seven. But, Chris, he looks awfully comfortable up front.
3: He does, but it is a little uncomfortable behind because they are starting to line up much closer this time by.
1: Yeah, much closer off of turn number four. Front three start to check out a little bit. Daly, VK, and O'Ward.
4: They're all separated by about one or two car lengths. You know they can race, but right now they want to continue to settle a race pace. It's Connor Daly into turn two.
5: The most racy on that last round of pit stops when everybody came in was Patricio O'Ward. Pato now about three car lengths behind second place running Herta.
2: Everybody again coming off of turn number two slants down to the bottom group. Then they get high entering turn number three. Connor Daly followed by VK. Then it's Pato O'Ward, Colton Herta, and Ryan Hunter Ray.
3: And the line out of the short chute that they take exiting turn number four, all of these drivers using the same conservative approach at this point in the race.
1: Right now, Alex Palou, Elio Castroneves. Nick, that has my interest, the battle for sixth into turn one.
4: It is the battle for sixth, and Takuma Sato may creep into the picture as well as they roar into turn number one.
5: Well, for the battle for sixth, as we said, Alex Palou, then the machine of Elio Castroneves. Indeed, Takuma Sato putting a little pressure on Elio Castroneves. They make their way down the back straightaway.
2: Leaders setting up for turn number three, and they again look like one car bouncing down to the bottom of the racetrack. By the way, Ryan Hunter Ray decided I want fourth. He took it away from Colton Herta.
3: DHL machine, Ryan Hunter Ray now in fourth, and he has Pato O'Ward in his sights trying to get third.
1: Ryan Hunter Ray giving it a good ride for DHL today. Strong run off of turn number four for Rinus VK, trying to track down Connor Daly into turn one.
4: It's Connor Daly, VK, O'Ward, and then the charging Ryan Hunter Ray. Michael, he put on one whale of a show a few years ago. That 28 car looks fast.
5: It certainly does. Only about six car lengths behind third place running Pato O'Ward. Now Pato, good run out of turn number two. Starts to close into the rear wing of Colton Herta.
2: So we take a look now at Colton Herta. I'll tell you what, one, two, three, though. Let's look there first. It's Daly, VK, and then Pato O'Ward, Hunter Ray, and Colton Herta now is trying to draw a beat on all four of them.
3: Yeah, Colton Herta is trying to make that move. He exits turn number four in fifth, but the leader is Connor Daly out of four.
1: Looking back a little further, about six back, in fact. Again, that's below Elio Castroneves. Elio playing peekaboo behind him into turn number one.
4: Yeah, he definitely poked his nose down below that 10 car and thought better of it, jumps out of the throttle. Elio sits in seventh.
5: Alex Palou now through the midway point of turn number two. Then we'll reset. Elio Castroneves about three car lengths behind them. Same back to Takuma Sato. Your leader makes his way to three.
2: They come from all over to converge in Indianapolis. Connor Daly of Noblesville. Then it's Rinus VK of the Netherlands. Pato O'Ward of Mexico. Ryan Hunter Ray, the Floridian. The Californian Colton Herta. Everybody set sail to turn number four.
3: Yeah, now through the middle of turn four was Connor Daly. A little bit different line with the lead.
1: Top 10, Daly, VK, O'Ward, Hunter Ray, and Herta. Below, Castroneves, Ray Hall, Sato, and Newgarden. Paul Page with his mid-race thoughts when we come back to the world's greatest race course. This report from the pits brought to you by Speedway, official fuel and convenience store of the Indianapolis 500. Ryan Marine.
7: Elio Castroneves running seventh at the moment. He's made a couple of attempts to get by Alex Palou, but quite frankly, he and his team are very happy with where they're running at the moment. The focus has been on the fuel number, and the team has been telling Elio, you're doing exactly what we need you to do. It will pay off at the end of this run.
1: Rob Blackman.
8: You know, if you're Ed Jones and you started this race P11 and you're currently running P13, you wouldn't necessarily think that's a good thing. However, his pit box and his racing team, that Dale Coyne Racing with Vassar Sullivan team, is very pleased with Ed Jones. They were just on the radio talking to him a moment ago, telling him, Ed, you're doing everything perfectly. Don't change a thing. Keep doing exactly what you're doing. And at the end of this race, we think we're going to have a chance.
1: Scott Sander.
13: Joseph Newgarden has clawed his way to the top 10 with good timing and good driving, but he doesn't feel like the car is great. He has asked for more front wing both of the first two pit stops and plans to do so again. Drew said he'd like to add rear, but that's a lot bigger deal.
1: Alex Wolf.
14: Will Power, last pit stop of 7.5 seconds. No changes. Just told the crew that the car feels good. Sage Karam, another big winner runner from the back row, says that the car had some understeer early in the run. Now it's getting better. Thought that Will Power was holding the pack up, and that's apparently evident as Karam with Dreyer and Reinbold Racing has gotten around Power.
1: Getting ready to complete lap 99. 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Paul, a fascinating race unfolding here in the 105th Indianapolis 500.
15: It really has been. And some of the things I said earlier kind of like totally out the window with the yellow, but that's exactly what we expected to happen. Chevrolet didn't do that well in qualifying, but Chevrolet now runs 1, 2, 3 in the race. Daily, VK, Award. And the fact that they're performing up there, I think, is pretty impressive overall. Now, you still got the Dixon and Rossi combo trying to get back on a lead lap and trying to get back through this field. Will Power, who we talked about earlier, is just slowly working his way up. He is now in 15th position. And the other cars of Heller, especially Helio Castroneves, I mean, is that such a great story? Yeah, he's back a little bit right now. But this guy is looking for a fourth Indy 500 win, and that is awesome. Mark?
1: 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And, Davey, here we are, lap 100, the halfway point, Joseph Newgarden on pit road.
0: And the third pit window is open, and Newgarden's going to take advantage of it. We heard him say that understeer in that car, adjusted it twice, needs some more, meaning the front end just slides too much, can't keep the momentum up, but he's going to come in and try to get his car better for this long last half of the race.
1: We suspected in that first stint Will Power was +8. Then he dialed it back a little bit. He even got passed by a couple of cars. And we figured that Power would let this come to him in segments. And that appears to be what he's doing.
0: Yeah, you know, he found himself in 12th. I looked up. I was so surprised that he was in that 12th position. He's losing ground the longer he goes. So that car must not have great balance.
1: Yeah, it's fascinating to watch it all unfold as, again, we have reached the halfway point where it left 101. Your leader, Connor Daly. Reedus VK is second. Award is third. Hunter Ray is fourth. Colton Herta is fifth. Alex Below is sixth. Helio Castroneves is seventh. Ray Hall, Sato, and McLaughlin complete the top 10. And tell you what, these young guns, they've been impressive so far today.
0: Wow, what a great job they're doing with VK, Award, race winners this year, and second, third place.
1: Donald Davidson.
16: Yeah, in fact, I think they were, at one time, they were like second, third, fourth, and fifth, or something like that, was all the kids were running. All right, now we're past the halfway mark. Connor Daly has now led 40 laps, more laps than any other driver in this race. And then also, the average speed is creeping up. It's now up to 186.4. Now, the record for the distance is 187. Long way to go before we get there by Tony Kanaan. But now this is faster than what was the long-time record held by Ari Leyendijk for the distance. Again, we're just halfway. 186.4 miles an hour, average speed for 102 laps.
1: And we have cars coming to pit road, and they are the front runners coming to pit road. Let's start first with Scott Sander.
17: Connor Daly coming in, hitting marks. Expect more wing to come out of this car. He wants less. All four tires off. Four more on. This one's taking a bit. Fuel out. Right left rear, a little slow. He's away.
1: Ryan Marine.
7: Reedus VK incredibly quiet on the radio for this portion of the race. He does not want to change his very clean stop, and he's going to vault ahead of Connor Daly here in the pits.
1: And, Davey, we can look all up and down pit road, and we see teams starting to scurry and grab tires and hit fuel hose.
0: Yeah, unfortunately for Connor, left rear problem. The guy is a little slow in the left rear. He lost him about 30 car lengths, or 40 car lengths, I should say. VK is going to come out. I'm sure they came in at the same time to work with each other in that tow and in that draft. Right now, they're spread apart quite a ways.
1: And we see Jack Harvey coming to the attention of his SiriusXM Auto Nation crew. We also see Pietro Fittipaldi on pit road. Rob Blackman is there.
18: And Pietro Fittipaldi has just pulled into pit road as the crew goes to work. As Pietro, he stays on that that cycle he's been on all race long of being one of the very first into the pits. This time, four fresh tires, a windshield tear off, and half a turn on that front wing for the rookie, Pietro Fittipaldi.
1: Pit road updates being brought to you by Speedway, the official fuel and convenience store of the Indianapolis 500. And Davey, it's interesting to note, I've been keeping an eye on Joseph Newgarden, and let's not forget, Joseph came in to kind of start that stint, and this could end up paying huge dividends.
0: Yeah, it could be. We'll just see where it all cycles out, but I think he felt he was losing too much speed on the track with that understeer, needed some nose wing in that car. Instead of continuing to lose time, as soon as that pit window opened, he shot out there. Now, is he going to have any drafting help at this point? It looks like he does. Beans right behind him is VK.
1: Ryan Marine.
7: Tony Kanaan trying to recover from that pit road penalty, that last sequence of stops. He's not been able to make a lot of headway, and this pit stop won't help either. A holdup on the right front for TK back in the fight.
1: Yeah, a little bit of a holdup, a little bit of a bobble, and this is where the pressure is on those guys and gals that go over the wall.
0: Yeah, you know, and you can't let it get to you. You got to, every time they come in, those crew guys have to do it exactly right. Right now, as we see, one bad stop, and I'm going to say Connor Daly, that lefter was slow. Well, guess what? Right behind him right now is our leader, Pato Ward, trying to put him a lap down. Now, obviously, Pato's going to pit, but that could be huge dividends if where he comes out in the cycle.
1: And we saw Simona DiSilvestro come to the attention of her crew at the North End, Davey. They've been running around 20th, 21st. They're learning a lot today.
0: Learning a lot. Doing a good job, being very consistent, knowing that they started in that very last position. She couldn't go backwards, but she's going to go forward, no question about it. Like I say, in that 27th spot, just continuing to work with that new team.
1: And that team did a great job to get that car in the field.
0: They really did. I mean, they do have Penske affiliation. We got to remember, so does Will Power, who was in that back row with her, struggled in qualifying, but they kept their composure. They had a lot of new people, a lot of females on that team that haven't been here before. They got it done, got in this race.
1: So we think the activity will continue to increase on pit road as we're waiting to see Award and Hunter Ray and Herta and Pillow and Castro Neves and Ray Hall and on and on. Matter of fact, Davey, really the only ones that we've seen so far that will be interesting to see where they cycle back through is Newgarden, BK, Daly, Harvey, and Fittipaldi.
0: Well, right now, interesting, we've seen right now, BK, we know he was leading the race. Who just pit in front of him? Newgarden, who's ahead of him right now. So when it cycles through, Newgarden could find himself in front of this race right now. Yeah. Great strategy by that Penske team.
1: Yeah, and you know, we've seen them do that time and time again with all of their drivers.
0: Unbelievable. And what happens is he gets that free air. He comes out, and matter of fact, I'm going to look at the fastest speeds. He's not it. Will Power has the fastest lap of the race at a 224, but he had some good laps coming out. We got Colton Herta coming in.

0: they got a long-term relationship there with Andretti Autosport. Great to have Colton in a solid situation at his age, and guys that obviously could win races and working together. Already won a race this year, by the way.
1: And let's go more updates on pit road, starting with Alex.
2: Sage Karaman, a couple of inches forward ahead of his marks with the Dreyer and Reinbold team. Half a turn front wing. Little slow bobble, 10.87 second stop.
1: Been a good day for Ryan Hunter-Reay, Davey. He's to the attention of his crew.
0: Doing right a great job. Ryan just keeps on top of him right now. I'm surprised the leaders haven't came in, but we'll go down to Rob and see who's down there now.
3: Well, yeah, Ryan Hunter-Reay, you said great job, man. You were on it, Davey Hamilton. That was a sub-6-second pit stop and included a half turn in the front wing as he's looking for a little more grip. His Ryan Hunter-Reay could not have executed that pit stop any better than Ryan Hunter-Reay and that DHL Honda team just a second ago.
1: Yeah, we talked to him about the disastrous start to his season, and he wasn't even thinking about that, Davey, and obviously he's had a great day.
0: I think he's going to cycle out really well after everybody pits here. Comes out in front of his teammate, Colton Herta. Is Colton going to get him in turn three? Goes on the outside, up in the marbles. Oh, Colton tries to go around the outside, does not pull it off. Ryan Hunter-Reay is able to pull back in front of him. So close call with those teammates.
1: Let's go to pit road. Rob Blackman.
3: James Hinchcliffe has just come to pit road. A tear-off fresh windshield for him. Firestone Firehawks. And how about a turn and a half? A turn and a half of that front wing as Hinch is looking for a little extra grip on the track as this track is starting to heat up.
1: Alex.
2: Simon Pagenaud comes in with a large Chevrolet. He wants a front wing adjustment. I think a chance to chase the balance. They finish up the pit work. Right front tire changer tells them to go. Just under 8 seconds stop.
1: And we've reached the point, Davey, where the timing of your pit stop is either going to be very happy or very disappointing.
0: Yeah, and Pato Ward, how about the mileage Pato's getting? Last time pitted lap 79, and he's gone a long way. It's lap 108 right now.
1: So coming down the straightaway, we're keeping a look at the front of this field. And Davey, as these stops continue, we start seeing Joseph Newgarden start to cycle a little further toward the front.
0: So guys, the teams that have already pitted find themselves creeping towards the stop. And leader of that pack, you're right, is Newgarden looking good right now.
1: Ryan Marine.
4: Alex Below pitting from P2. He's headed my way now. Number 10, NTT Data Honda. Alex Below quiet on the radio. Not a whole lot to say about his race car so far up on the jacks. The fuel probe is in. That would count. Very quick stop. A shade under 7 seconds for Alex Below.
1: An update from Scott Sander.
5: A Pato Ward is about to come in. His crew set up. Both of his teammates have already pitted. He's got a clean north end. He can come straight in, straight out.
1: And he is headed your way right now. We see Pato Ward with that Arrow sponsorship on the side of that race car to Scott Sander.
5: Let's see how they do. Pato Ward slides in on his marks. All four off. Tearaway's gone. Fuel out. And away in 7.7.
1: And we see Elio Castroneves coming down pit road to Ryan Marine.
4: He slides to a stop right on the mark. Picture perfect, as you'd expect from the veteran. The Meyer Zeng Racing crew incredibly fast. 7 second stop for the 06.
1: 114 laps complete. Pit stops continue in the 105th Indianapolis 500. Welcome back to the 105th Indianapolis 500 mile race to Rob Blackman.
3: Takuma Sato in just a moment ago. He came to pit road P2. Half a turn in the front wing for Sato, plus four fresh new Firestone Firehawks. Splash of fuel and a windshield tear off as well. Now we're awaiting Graham Rahal to come to his pit box area. And here he is, Rahal stopping. Four fresh Firestone Firehawks for him. Tear off of the windshield. And unlike last time, Rahal does take a quarter turn on that front wing. Graham Rahal down and away.
1: And that completes the cycle of pit stops as Graham Rahal makes his way off of pit road. Let's get an update, an observation, Pato Ward from Scott Sand.
5: Yeah, they love the fuel mileage that he has made. They've just told him, race fast, check out if you can. Don't save anything for this stint. And he loves the way the car feels.
1: So now that we've cycled through on lap 118, let's go to turn two.
6: Graham Rahal into the wall, guys. It looked like he lost a tire as he exited pit lane right when he got to the midway point. He hits the wall on the outside of turn number two. We had another driver come through, hit that tire that was loose on the track. My goodness, Graham Rahal hanging on for dear life. We are under caution here at the Indianapolis Motor Speedway.
1: Caution on the course, lap 118 here in the 105th Indianapolis 500.
7: This is Graham Rahal. On this Memorial Day weekend, the NTT IndyCar Series salutes the men and women serving in the United States Space Force. Thank you for your service.
1: Welcome back to the Indianapolis Motor Speedway. Caution on the course, a single car incident involving Graham Rahal. For the most part, a single car incident to recap from our driver analyst, Davey Hamilton.
0: Yeah, here's what happened is Graham Rahal's left rear tire changer just didn't get the tire tight when they sent him. We've seen him mess around with that left rear, couldn't get it on tight. Poor Graham comes, he wasn't even on the racetrack yet, Mark. He's in turn two warm-up lane. Thankfully, nobody was on the racetrack coming by him. The left rear tire comes off. He spins around straight into the just traffic right behind him. One car incident other than when that tire came off bouncing on the racetrack. Connor Daly, unfortunately, gets it right in the nose of his car. We'll see it right here, actually. Hits it right on the nose. Just knocks that tire in there. Hopefully nobody got injured wherever that tire went. But, man, Graham Rahal was going to come out, I think, in fifth place, if my calculation right. He was running. Sato was in seventh. He was a ways ahead of Sato when that happened. He was in contention to win this race and had that unfortunate incident.
1: Yeah, that wheel was punted to the inside of the racetrack. And, again, thankfully, no spectators in the infield. And let's get an update from pit road, Scott Sander.
5: Remarkably, he doesn't feel much difference, Connor Daly, from before he hit the tire and after. Initially, they set up to replace his front wing. Now they're just setting up four fresh tires and no replacement. So there'll be a pit stop, though not the extended one that you might expect.
1: Last year, IndyCar made a pledge to support diversity and inclusivity throughout the paddock at each of our events. To get an update on some of those initiatives, let's check in with Katie Kyle, who's with a member of IndyCar's community who's on track with diversity.
8: Beth Peretta is the team principal of Peretta Autosport, and owning her own race team is the realization of a long-time dream. We talk a lot about how you're putting the women on your team forward, but you have a lot of male allies as well. Why is it important for you to see that you are having these relationships between men and women that are both important?
9: My idea of this team and how it would start and how we kind of get our legs under us always included being teamed up with an existing team. We would always have this mentor-mentee relationship at first, because if I'm grabbing these women, because the reality is there aren't enough women right now in IndyCar, if I were to even steal them from other teams, which you don't want to do, but even if I did, there aren't enough women to make a whole team. So the way that I was going to always build this team was to hire them from other series. So because you're grabbing them from other series, there's still going to be a learning curve. They need to learn this car, they need to learn this rule book, they need to learn the other teams on the grid and the cadence of IndyCar. Everybody kind of was going to be looking at all this with fresh eyes. So the best way to be successful is to team up with people that are veterans who know IndyCar inside and out. We could be here without the technical alliance of Team Penske, but we couldn't be doing this well or having being on this pace of acceleration. You know, I mean, this partnership with Team Penske has been invaluable, and having these seasoned men teaching these women is, I mean, it's worth its weight in gold.
8: I'm Katie Kyle. That's On Track with diversity for the NTT IndyCar Series.
1: 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We are under caution. Lap 121, an update from pit road with Ryan Marine.
10: Well, this yellow certainly does change things from a strategic perspective, and I'd like to get Davey's thoughts on this. I just heard Elio Castroneves' crew say that they think now with this yellow they can make it on two more stops, and they've been doing a lot of fuel save to kind of get in this window where they could take advantage of an opportunity like this. You think that sounds about right, Davey? Two more stops from here?
0: Yeah, absolutely. Two more stops, they'll definitely make it. This extended yellow is going to help everybody get in that fuel window, and ideally I think they should be able to go full bore from this point. Now, they may need to save a little in this stint, go just a little long if they could, to make sure that last stint, they can go full rich and get all the speed they can.
1: Let's go back to Ryan Marine.
10: Yeah, one other thing to keep an eye on. Remember that first sequence of pit stops, we had the yellow in the middle of that, and a couple of cars ran out of fuel and lost a lap trying to get going again when they couldn't get the engines refired. Scott Dixon was one, Alexander Rossi was the other. It appears that Scott Dixon's crew was able to use this yellow proactively and get back on the lead lap. Alexander Rossi's crew, less fortunate. They were in the pits when the yellow came out. They had to come back down again. Dixon just made his stop here under this yellow. So I think the number 9 car, the pole sitter, should be back on the lead lap at this point.
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11: Well, just to show you how tightly intertwined these racing teams are, Graham Rahal, his pit crew, his pit team members, most of them at the, over the last 30 seconds or so have walked right past me with dejected looks on their faces, as you might imagine, and their heads hanging low. Of course, we would expect that. But it's just one pit stall down. That's the pit stall of Takuma Sato, also a member of the Rahal Letterman Lanigan Racing Team, just as is Rahal, Graham Rahal. The Takuma Sato pit crew members all going out of their way to come over, offer a high five, a slap on the back, even a few hugs for this very dejected pit crew team of Graham Rahal. Takuma Sato's team knows that their teammates are feeling just about as low as one can possibly feel on this particular Sunday here in Indianapolis, and they're offering their thoughts, their condolences, because, hey, this is Indianapolis.
1: Scott Sander.
12: Similar scene down here. As you well know, the livery for Connor Daly is the U.S. Air Force. Very historic scheme. Looking back on the accomplishments of the Tuskegee Airmen, they've hosted a number of members of the Air Force, and while this pit was fairly light in terms of visitors until now, it seems like they've closed ranks. There are 9 people in fatigues down here, very eager to make sure their guy's okay, and I'm sure hoping he's still got a good chance.
1: Yeah, that's a tough situation, Davey, and again, another indication of just how much of a team sport this is. I've done a couple of media pit stop competitions, and I was pretty pleased with my ability to get one tightened at about 15 seconds, but that'd get me fired.
0: Yeah, right. Absolutely. And, you know, it's so, you got to be so perfect. And he just fumbled that slight little bit on left rear. You know, he feels terrible. Very dangerous, obviously, what happened with Graham if there were cars coming. Like I say, Graham was in position. He just ran a lap of 2:23 before those pit. He was clicking them off, making up so much track time and speed before that pit stop. Just unfortunate.
1: Yeah, and we're going to get the one to go at the line, and we will complete 124 laps next time by Palou, Castro Neves, O'Ward, VK, and Newgarden, your top five. Hunter Ray, Sato, Herta, Daly, and Harvey, the top 10. Montoya, 11th. Baggio is 12th. Power, 13th. Carpenter, 14th. Sage Karam, 15th. Andretti is 16th, Santino Ferrucci is 17th, then Hinchcliffe, Erickson, Kanaan, Simona Di Silvestro, 22nd, J.R. Hildebrand, 23rd, Bourdais, 24th is Jones, 25th, Fittipaldi, 26th is Dixon. Most importantly, Dixon is back on the lead lap. Rosenquist, 27th, Kellett, 28th, McLaughlin, 29th, Chilton is 30th. The lap down is Rossi in 31st, out of the race in 32nd, Rahal. Out of the race in 33rd, Steph Wilson. This leaderboard update brought to you by On Location. Let's go to Alex Wolf.
2: Graham Rahal with us here at the IU University Health Center. Graham, are you okay, and what happened out there?
13: Yeah, I'm okay. I'm all right. Thanks for asking. Yeah, I just, the left rear tire came off. Quite a hit. Went all the way around, hit basically head on. Disappointed. I'm sad for my guys. We freaking had them today. I'll keep saying that till next year. We had them. I don't know what else to say. I'm so disappointed. Sometimes it doesn't work out here, and today it didn't work out.
2: Sorry to see you out. Best of luck in Detroit.
13: Thanks.
2: That's Graham Rahal.
1: 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Pace car is off. They're coming off of turn number 4, and the green flag flies. Alex Palou has all kind of company. Elio Castroneves and Pato Award into turn number 1.
14: Elio's looking to the outside, trying to take that race lead, and he'll do just that. They're going 3 or 4 wide further behind, but it's Elio Castroneves, your new race leader.
15: Elio about 4 car lengths over Palou, then Pato Award, Rinus VK, Joseph Newgarden stacked further back, 2 wide, Jack Harvey, and Will Power on the outside. Elio Castroneves leads into 3.
3: And all of a sudden now, Alex Palou has down to the bottom of the racetrack Pato Award, who takes second, but it's Elio Castroneves, the 3-time winner, that leads him out of turn number 3.
15: The purple and black SiriusXM machine, crowd on its feet, cheering Elio Castroneves. He's the leader out of 4.
1: Montoya was part of a bunch back in 11th position, thought about going 4 wide into turn number 3, but back up front, Elio leads into turn number 1.
14: Yeah, I don't know how they didn't crash further back mid-pack in this race, but it is Elio Castroneves, 4 car lengths over Patricio Ignacio Award.
15: That's where it sits. It's Elio, then Pato, then the machine of Alex Palou. Rinus VK, Joseph Newgarden wiggles ever so slightly at the exit of turn number two. Now Pato looks to take the lead.
16: Pato Award goes to the bottom of the racetrack and slung himself past Elio Castroneves. Then it's Alex Palou, followed by Rinus VK and Joseph Newgarden.
15: The Aero Chevrolet on the north end of the track now has the lead. The orange and black machine, a couple of car lengths over Castroneves.
1: Elio gets a nice run off of turn number four. They're starting to check out a bit from below. He has a firm grasp on third with Rinus VK giving chase.
14: Into turn one, it is Pato Award, Elio Castroneves, then Alex Palou. Rinus VK runs in fourth, and Joseph Newgarden holds down the fifth spot.
15: Pato Award about a three-car length advantage over Elio Castroneves. They exit turn number two, then Pato works the center of the racetrack. It is Pato Award. Three car lengths over Elio.
16: Pato Award starts to drift a little bit high entering turn number three. Castroneves goes right there where he is. You wait just about two car lengths back before Alex Palou.
15: A three car length advantage on the short chute on the north end of the track. He's right in the middle of the track. Stayed way off the white line. A three car length advantage.
1: Strong run by Elio Castroneves off of turn number four, but he's not going to catch him into turn number one.
14: Boy, that orange and black Arrow McLaren car is fast for Pato Award. He'll hold Elio Castroneves off three car lengths into the short chute.
15: He was bad fast in Texas, got his first win in race number two. He leads here at the Indianapolis Motor Speedway. The Mexican Pato Award over Elio Castroneves.
16: From the time he got here, Pato Award has been excitable, personable, and somebody that the fans like to follow, a lot like the guy following right now, talking about Elio Castroneves in second.
15: And he likes this north end of the track. He tries to set up Award to look to the inside. Just a couple of car length lead now for Pato Award.
1: Top five come to the start-finish line. Lap 129 this time by Award, Elio, Palou, VK, Newgarden into turn five.
14: Elio's got company as Alex Palou slips around and grabs the second spot. Meanwhile, Joseph Newgarden getting everything he can handle from Ryan Hunter-Reay at six.
15: Award now three car lengths on Alex Palou. Palou really making a nice charge after getting around Elio Castroneves. Palou will tuck up underneath the rear wing of Award.
16: Alex Palou is now going to think about going to the inside of Pato Award, but decides against it. Now he's got to worry about Elio Castroneves. Castroneves trying to get back that second spot.
15: Palou in the NTT Data Honda. He is about three car lengths behind Pato Award. The orange and black Arrow machine has the lead.
1: Top five, not much change in their disparity. Ryan Hunter-Reay trying to draw a bead on Joseph Newgarden in the battle for fifth.
14: He's looking to the inside, but has to jump right back in line. Those two Americans running fourth and fifth, followed by another American and Colton Hurd in sixth.
15: Back to the front, Pato Award, about a three-car length advantage over Alex Palou. Then it's Elio Castroneves. Rinus VK will run in that fourth position. We have a look to the lead. It's Award to the outside and Palou to the inside.
16: And Alex Palou takes the lead, moving into turn number three with Pato Award just behind him. Elio Castroneves the third.
15: And that lead is now a good 7 to 8 car lengths for Palou. He exits turn number four with the lead.
1: Alex Palou, Pato Award, Elio Castroneves, Rinus VK, Joseph Newgarden. Elio Castroneves looks up on the rear wing of Pato Award into turn two.
14: Not able to make a move, but it's Alex Palou. Michael, he had a big hit qualifying a week ago, but that blue and white car looks fast.
15: That's where he lost it, right at the point he is right now at the exit of turn number two. But Jake, since he got around Pato Award, he is checked out. Now Elio Castroneves looks for second.
16: Castroneves now goes to the bottom of the racetrack. Put Elio Castroneves to second, works his way around Pato Award. Alex Palou, the leader, next in sight.
15: It was a slingshot move by Castroneves to the inside. Now he's down along the white line, but still a good 10 car lengths behind Palou.
1: Last time off of turn number two, Connor Daly was able to slip around Jack Harvey. He got back into the top 10, breathing room for Alex Palou into turn one.
14: Alex Palou by two car lengths over Elio Castroneves. Another three back to Pato Award, and then a big gap back to fourth place running Rinus VK.
15: Alex Palou about four car lengths ahead of Elio Castroneves. Castroneves got a great run out of turn two last time by. Got another good one this time out of turn two.
16: Alex Palou owns a coffee store in his native Barcelona. Suddenly now he finds a jolt of energy. It puts him in front of the Indianapolis 500. Elio Castroneves in second. They're They're pulling away just a bit from Award.
15: But he is only a couple of car lengths back as Castro Neves in second as they exit turn number four.
1: Elio with a strong run off of turn number four. He's about a car length and a half back at the start-finish line. Might take a peek to the inside into one.
14: Jake mentioned energy. There is nobody more energetic than the 40-year-old Elio Castro Neves. Two car lengths behind below into turn two.
15: He's got another nice run. Midway point at turn number two does Elio Castro Neves. Pelot with about a five car length advantage heading down the middle of the back straightaway. Both cars work their way to turn three.
16: Alex Pelot sets up for turn number three. Does so with Castro Neves going exactly where he goes. Elio Castro Neves still waits. Alex Pelot the leader into four.
15: A little bigger lead this time by for Pelot as he exits turn number four. It's about three car lengths, but Castro Neves is coming fast.
1: 134 laps complete this time by. It's Pelot, Castro Neves, Award, VK, and Newgard in the top five. Hunter Ray, Herta, Pagano, Sato, and Daly, the top 10 of the 105th Indianapolis 500. Lap 137, Alex Pelot leads the 105th Indianapolis 500-mile race. The pit window starting to open during the last cycle. Joseph Newgarden among the first takers. How about now, Scott Sander?
12: About a 7.5-second stop. He added still more front wing. Every stop so far, he's wanted a little bit more. They say he doesn't love the car, but he's made up time for track position and a little bit of good driving.
1: Davey, when you see a bobble like what happened with the Rahal Letterman Lanigan team on Graham Rahal's car with that left rear, is that just a not-so-subtle reminder to the rest of those teams?
0: Hey, yeah.
1: Next time, let's make sure everybody's good here.
0: Well, everybody can make mistakes, and unfortunately, you know, two mistakes were made on that Rahal thing. Number one, the left rear tire changer made a mistake, but the guy sending him out knowing that tire wasn't ready, also a mistake there as well, and took him completely out of this race. I kind of believe Graham. I've been watching him come through this field. I see the kind of lap times he could run. I thought he was going to be a contender for this race. And right now, Newgarden finds himself out in front of the field. Obviously not going to go a lap down, I don't think, before these other guys make stops. We'll just see where he cycles back out when it's all done.
1: And again, I think the biggest roll of the dice is not only where you stop, but boy, you got to hope that everybody else stops to where it falls your way.
0: That where it falls your way. And if right now Newgard can cut some laps, or I mean make some good lap times, I should say, try to make up right now. The leaders are running in that 220 mark, which they have stepped it up. They were running the 217s. Time to go right now. Last lap that Newgarden ran, I think, is a 2:18, so a little bit slower than those leaders, so he needs to pick it up a bit.
1: Have we reached the point where there's not much more you can do to the race car other than maybe a tire pressure adjustment here and there, a pound or two, and a wing adjustment? That's about it. What you have is what you have?
0: Well, not until that last stop. You can change it until that very last stop. There's always a little bit of adjustment you can do. You still have those tools inside the car, but they probably already used those up. Newgarden's case, a little surprising. They put nose wing in every single stop, where we see some of the guys take those wing out. So it's interesting.
1: I hope he got it wound up in time. A lot of brakes move off the car of Connor Daly, Scott Sander, when he came onto pit road.
12: Yeah, they still like the balance on this. They have got a much better stop than last time. He is away cleanly, but they worked on the front again.
1: And Davey, I tell you, you think you got plenty of time to blow it down and get yourself on and off of a pit road, but boy, you can get to that commit line pretty quickly, and if you cross that timing line and you're too fast,
0: then that's it. That'll cost your day. We see the nose piece on Connor Daly. He hit Graham Rahal's loose tire right in the center of the car, right of the nose, which is the strongest point of the race car, actually, in the front. That's kind of an attenuator. Didn't really do any damage. There's some rubber on it. It is broken so slightly, but I don't think it's going to make a big difference in handling in that car.
1: Fascinating thing, Jake Query, is where they come back out onto pit road. We see the field tracking down Connor Daly now into turn number three.
16: Yep, they work their way into three right now. And again, it's Alex Pelot with Elio Castro Neves just behind him. They have themselves about 20 car lengths to make up, as you're talking about with Daly.
15: Yeah, Daly is going to pass you right now, Mark, and well behind now is Pelot.
1: Yeah, he blended in among the front runners, Davey, when he came back onto the course.
0: And that's not good, because you usually don't go a lap down when you pit here, and he just did. So he's going to cycle back probably in that 7th, 8th, 9th position.
1: Jack Harvey has been running in the top 15 all day long. We see just below us, he's coming to the attention. That Sirius XM Auto Nation machine looked like a good stop for Jack Harvey, but it looks like he killed it. They got him back up on the jack, and they'll get him started and get him back underway. So that's going to be a costly stop for Jack Harvey. As we think, the pit stops will continue here. The 105th running of the Indianapolis 500. listening are great stations on the Indianapolis Motor Speedway Radio Network all across the USA, WGCL in Bloomington, Indiana, KSKK in Staples, Minnesota, and KBOW in Butte, Montana. Let's go to Rob Blackman.
11: Ryan Hunter Ray has just come to pit road, and four fresh Firestone Firehawks for him. Speedway fuel and a tear-off windshield. No changes, however, to the front wing for Ryan Hunter Ray.
1: Ryan Marine.
10: A few laps ago, we saw Rinus VK come to the pit lane. It was the first time all day they've adjusted on the car. Just one turn of front wing and a rapid stop. 7.1 seconds for Rinus VK.
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2: Sage Karam comes in. No changes except for a fresh tear up. 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A little bit longer. About 8 3/4 seconds.
1: Colton Herta led three times early for 13 laps. We saw him come on and off pit road. Routine service for him. And, Davey, we're seeing routine service for Ed Carpenter.
0: Yeah, and we are, but we're on track. More importantly, the leader's getting held up. He smartly comes at blow, was being held up by Newgarden. Instead of waiting, losing track time, he is on pit road as well.
1: Yeah, the pit window has opened for Alex Below. That blue and white NTT data machine of Alex Below heads to the south end of pit road. And before long, he'll pop into the view of Ryan Marine.
10: Oh, the crawl at 60 miles per hour seems so slow. When Alex Below has arrived at his pit stop, close to a halt, hits the marks perfectly. Been a solid run for the second-year driver here at the Indianapolis 500.
1: Well, not only has he arrived on pit road, Davey, he's arrived, period. That kid is good.
0: Wow, is he good? And very smart by him and that team. Instead of being held up by traffic, get in, because he's losing a couple mile an hour lap. That was a very wise move. Now, Pato Award, he has to deal with Newgarden, see if he can get by him, because Newgarden is a couple miles an hour off the pace.
1: Yeah, we're continuing to see drivers kind of cycle back through. And Jake Query, look at the advantage that Alex Below has on the rest of the field in turn number three.
16: I'll let you hear it, as a matter of fact. That's Below going past. There's VK, Hunter Ray, and Colton Herta. Below sets sail to you, Chris.
15: He exits turn number four. Alex Below, car number 10, easily down the front straightaway.
1: Marco Andretti just came off and on pit road, and Marco's been flirting with the top 15 most of the day, Davey.
0: Yeah, you know, very quiet, finds himself in that 19th spot, but you're right, he's been in that 15th area, but with pit stop cycling around and change. Elio Castroneves, our leader, coming in right now.
1: Ryan Marine.
10: They've been coaching him to save fuel, but they're about to let Elio off the leash. He comes to a stop here. The Meyer-Shank Racing crew goes to work. The number 06 car for the three-time winner, Elio Castroneves. He's been patient to get his spot. He's down and away 7.4 seconds.
1: Rob Blackman.
11: James Hinchcliffe has just come to pit road. He gets swept in Firestones as well as a tear off of the windshield. Also, Speedway fuel, but no changes to the front wing for James Hinchcliffe. Down and away in less than 8 seconds.
1: We've seen Dalton Kellett come on and off pit road, and now we see the number five of Pato Award come to pit road. Let's go back to pit road, check him, Scott Sanders.
5: Head is marked, he's up. Tearaway's off. There's a little bit of a wing change. Looks like he added.
1: Good, fast car. Good ride today for Pato Award.
0: Great ride. Got his first win on that oval in Texas. And man, remember McLaren missing the race here?
1: Right.
0: Well, now they're coming back to win it again. So you never know what could happen in this event. Sometimes you miss it completely, but now he has opportunity to win it.
1: Yeah, just a handful of drivers now. Last pitted around lap 113 or so. We see Sato, Power, Erickson, and Santino Ferrucci among those who have yet to pit. Let's go to Alex Wolf for an update.
2: And we have a spin. Will Power, they were waiting for him to come in. Looks like we might add another brake lock up as now four members have to come down the quick jack. They're pulling the Verizon 5G Chevrolet down the pit lane. So for the second time on the north end, as one of the crew members waving, they're trying to turn it around. All kinds of trouble for Will Power. He had worked his way up from the middle last row and was running up in the second or third position, but more trouble for Team Penske.
1: I suppose the one advantage to that is the fact that given where he started, they didn't have far to wheel that
0: car.
1: Yeah,
0: the only advantage of that is his pit spot was the first one coming on the pit lane. But another mistake by just had a tough day, but he did fight his way back up towards the front of this field. I think he was running in that 10th, 12th position. Right now, we got Pato Award and Pelot. and with Castro Neves in the first three spots right
1: yeah,
0: now.
1: Yeah, and what this boils down to is that this might eventually cycle back through to be the battle for the lead once those in front of them caught on an off-pit road. Right now it's the battle for the 12th position. It's Alex Palou and Pato O'Ward with Elio Castro Neves in tow into turn number one.
14: Closing in on the final 100 miles of this race, and it is Alex Palou by about four car lengths over Pato O'Ward. But Michael, there's Elio waiting in the wings, third car in line.
15: Yeah, it seems the longer that these guys sit out on track, the worse they come out after their pit stop. Palou, then Pato O'Ward. Boy, Elio Castro Neves is right there as well, Jake Query.
16: This, again, is the de facto battle 1-2-3. Palou has now Castro Neves just behind him because Castro Neves was able to get around Pato O'Ward.
15: Yeah, these have been the leaders most of the day. It is Palou, Castro Neves, O'Ward, and then Hunter Ray. Those are the cars in order.
1: Elio looks strong into turn number three. Will he look strong into turn number one, Nick?
14: He is right on the rear wing of that blue and white NTT Data car of Alex Palou. Not close enough to make a move. He files back in line, two car lengths behind the Spaniard.
15: Bar the caution. This is now the battle for 11th. It will resume to be the battle of the lead. 11th place now, Palou. We've got Elio Castro Neves, Pato O'Ward halfway down the back straight.
16: Palou comes into view with Castro Neves right there, and then Pato O'Ward. Ryan Hunter Ray is now starting to draw a beat with Rinus VK on that front three, trying to leave him in their tracks.
15: Again, it's Castro Neves, just a couple of car lengths behind Alex Palou as they exit turn number four.
1: And again, there's Sato, Erickson, Rosenquist, Fittipaldi, Dixon, Bourdais, Jones. All of those cars and more, Nick Yeoman, still have to come to pit road.
14: Yep, and their pace is slowing up, but it's the leaders, the fast cars, the guys that have been all the way up front making their way to the short chute.
15: Once we cycle through this final set of pit stop, Palou, Castro Neves, O'Ward, and Jake Query, Ryan Hunter Ray right there in the battle as well.
16: You can say from the get-go that this track suits Alex Palou. That certainly was the case for Elio Castro Neves when he first arrived. Alex Palou, a two-car length advantage over Elio.
15: And Castro Neves through the short chute on the north end, dives down to the white line. He's still a couple of car lengths behind Alex Palou.
1: We are still waiting on the top nine to come to pit road. They last did so around lap 117, Nick Yeoman.
14: And they'll make their way into turn number one. Again, it's this battle, these drivers just outside the top 10. Alex Palou leads that train into turn two.
15: Three car lengths over Palou, then Pato O'Ward, Ryan Hunter Ray, Rinus VK, Colton Herta, Simon Pagenaud. That's how they make their way down the back straightaway.
16: Simon Pagenaud actually has been fairly racy. As a matter of fact, he's trying to draw in on Colton Herta. But all eyes are up front with Alex Palou and Elio Castro Neves.
15: Yeah, it looks right now like these guys are pretty content to stay where they are. Castro Neves continues to be a couple of car lengths behind Alex Palou.
1: Rob Blackman.
11: Takuma Sato in and out in 7.4 seconds. A half turn on the front wing for Sato. He started P15. Before he came to pit road, he was running P1. The two-time champion, Takuma Sato, right where he is used to being in Indianapolis, near the top of the field.
1: And we saw Marcus Ericsson also come on and off of pit road. We see Felix Rosenquist just in front of us coming to the attention of his crew. We are then would wait for Fittipaldi, Dixon, although we see Fittipaldi coming now. Dixon, Bourdais, Jones, and McLaughlin. Those guys have to pit. When we return to the 105th Indianapolis 500-mile race, we pause 10 seconds for station identification. 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Lap 161 complete at the Indianapolis 500 up Nation Pit Road with Ryan Marine.
10: An update on Elio Castro Neves currently running behind Alex Palou in what is the de facto race for the lead, and he has been told by his team, if you get a run, you can take that lead if you would like. He came back on the radio and said, I think the two of us are about the same speed, and if we work together, we might be able to pull a gap on Pato O'Ward. That's exactly what they've done.
1: Rob Blackman.
11: Don't look now, but the rookie Scott McLaughlin is awfully racy today. He started P17 a moment ago when he came to pit road. He was running in fourth position. 6.7 seconds on the stop from McLaughlin with fresh Firestone Firehawks and fuel. No changes to the front wing of that vehicle for Scott McLaughlin in that Pennzoil Team Penske Chevy. McLaughlin, the rookie, looking like a veteran here today.
1: It's Scott Dixon, last one to come to pit road in this cycle, Davey, and he's going to tumble to 23rd.
0: Yeah, so we were thinking, can he make it on one more? It'd be highly, highly unlikely. He needs to make it over 40. 40- 42 or 43 laps. I don't think that's gonna happen, but a good try for that team doing all they can to try to cut a pit stop out, but not going to make it.
1: 162 laps complete. 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Alex Below is your leader. Elio Castroneves is second. Pato Award is third. Ryan Hunter-Reay is fourth. Rinus VK is fifth. Colton Herta is sixth. Simon Pagenaud is seventh. Sato is eighth. Newgarden is ninth. Ed Carpenter is 10th. Connor Daly, 11th. Sage Karam is 12th. Juan Montoya is 13th. 14th, Gaudin. 15th, Erickson. 16th, Ferrucci. 17th, Rosenquist. 18th, Andretti. 19th, Hinchcliffe. 20th, Jack Harvey. 21st, Hildebrand. 22nd, Di Silvestro. 23rd, Fittipaldi. 24th, Dixon. Kellett, 25th. 26th, McLaughlin. 27th, Chilton. 28th, Ed Jones. 29th, the lap down, Sebastian Bourdais. 30th, the lap down is Will Power. 31st, the lap down, Alexander Rossi. 32nd, Graham Rahal out of the race. Steph Wilson, 33rd, out of the race. 10 leaders, 26 lead changes, two cautions for 18 laps. Daly has led 40 laps, VK 32, Pelot 27, Award 17, Castroneves 13. 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
7: This is Dalton Keller. 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
1: Just about to complete 169 laps below Castroneves, Award, Hunter-Reay, and BK, the top five. All eyes starting to focus on the driver running in the 23rd position, Ryan Marine. That's Scott Dixon.
10: Exactly so. When he came to make his pit stop a few moments ago, there were 38 laps remaining, and Mike Hull and the rest of the Brain Trust hope that was the final stop they make today. Now, that's a monumental task to save enough fuel to make it the distance from here, and the team communication to Scott a moment ago was it could work, but we need some help. Remember, they fell off the lead lap early. They've been scrambling to get back on the right foot ever since. This is their last play to try and get to victory lane.
1: Alex Wolf.
2: And we have another spin at the north end of the pits as Simona DiSilvestro coming in spins. I think might have hit the inside wall, dejectedly hitting the steering wheel. Quick Jack has come back on the Pred Auto Sport Chevrolet. So our third mishap on the north end of the pits today.
1: I have never seen anything like it. That is the third spin coming onto pit road, and the pit window has opened for the front runners. Let's go to Scott Sander.
5: In and trying to get fresh Firestones on the tire without any incident earlier in the race. A left rear slowdown really slowed things down. Shorter load of fuel and he's off.
1: On and off for Connor Daly as Scott Sander gave us that update, and we see just in front of him Colton Herta. Colton Herta in contention early, Davey. He's been kind of mired around fifth or sixth the last quarter of the race.
0: He really has. You know, I've been keeping an eye on him, obviously, but his teammate, Ryan Hunter-Reay, seems to have more speed than he does right now. Just doesn't have that what he had early.
1: Rob Blackman.
17: Well, Colton Herta just made what we believe will be his final pit stop of the day just a seconds ago in front of me. Fresh windshield tear off. Speedway fuel for new Firestone Firehawks. No changes to the front wing. Sub 7 seconds for Colton Herta. Again, with what we believe will be his final pit stop of the day. Is it going to be good enough?
1: Lengthy issues for the car of Simona DiSilvestro, Davey. It continues to sit on pit road.
0: Yeah, she must have had contact. I didn't see a replay other than her spinning coming on pit lane. But, man, you have to be so careful. You have to get heat in these brakes before they work. And it's so difficult when you don't have that many chances coming in off turn four to try to make that happen.
1: A couple of pit boxes just in front of her. Dalton Kellett, we see him coming onto pit road. We also see the 06 of Elio Castroneves. What a day it's been for Elio. He comes to Ryan Marine.
10: Pits from second on the road. This should be the final stop for Elio. The Meyershank Racing Group. This is their secondary crew. First time this team has run a second car in the NTT IndyCar Series. No changes for Elio Castroneves. He is down the way.
1: They've done a great job all year long, Dave. All race long, Davey.
0: Yeah, they sure have. Another great stop by that team. He right now, we'll see if he cycles out, for example, in front of Scott Dixon, the guy that's made his final stop, has to save fuel. Got a lot of smoke coming to pit lane. Ryan Hunter-Reay comes blasting. He definitely sped in pit lane, guys. Definitely sped in pit lane. He's going to get a penalty for that.
1: Rob Blackman.
17: And here he comes, Ryan Hunter-Reay. We are awaiting his arrival here to his pit stall. The team is over the wall, and they are ready Firehawks, sticker Firehawks, ready for the arrival of the number 28 DHL Honda, Ryan Hunter-Reay. Here they go. Firehawks on. Windshield tear off. Away. Fuel down and away goes Ryan Hunter-Reay.
1: Scott Sander.
12: Chest bumps and high fives all around for the Arrow McLaren team from Pato O'Ward. They got him out and down quick. Didn't need quite as much fuel this time.
1: Ryan Marine.
10: It was a short fuel just to get to the end, plus four Firestone tires for Alex Palou. 6.4 seconds. Rinus VK has also made his final stop.
1: And a promising day for Ryan Hunter-Reay is going to be ruined, Davey. He's going to get a drive to race control.
0: I'm pretty sure. I mean, it looked like I didn't see the timeline, but I seen smoke on his tires, and he passing too many guys. I'm pretty sure he's going to get a speeding penalty for pit speed.
1: Yep. So Ryan Hunter-Reay, again, had been running in the top 10 all day long.
0: Just a heartbreaker.
1: Yep, for sure. So we've got Simon Pagenaud now is in the lead, but Pagenaud, Karam, Montoya, all of those guys, including Tony Kanaan, those among the guys that need to come to
0: pit. Yeah, they need to come. How about Sage Karam, guys, from that 31st position to P2 right now, but as you said, he's got to come in and pit one more time. It's really looking good for Ilio Castroneves, and Palou finds himself in 10th position ahead of Castroneves, but it should cycle out to where he's in front. By the way, guys, they're ahead of Dixon already as well.
1: And those guys are in a pretty heated battle, talking about Palou and Castroneves into turn number three in front of Jake Query.
16: Castroneves just shut the door entering turn number three. Looked like Palou was going to make the move. Is he going to try again in four, Chris?
15: And when they all cycle out, it should be Ilio Castroneves with the lead as he exits turn number four.
1: And we'll see if he's able to hold on to it. Ilio Castroneves comes off of turn number four, and he has about a four-car length advantage into turn number one.
14: The bigger concern for Alex Palou is Pato O'Ward, the young Mexican driver, Michael. He's charged right into the rear wing of that 10 car.
15: Yes, Ilio got around Palou. He checked out about six car lengths. It is Pato O'Ward that is closing in on that rear wing of Alex Palou. Halfway down the back straightaway, here comes Pato O'Ward.
16: Pato O'Ward is going to try to get to the inside of Alex Palou, but Palou is trying to draw a bead on Ilio Castroneves. Throw a blanket over him right now.
15: And now Palou's gained some distance on Castroneves as they go down on the white line. Just about a three-car length advantage for Ilio Castroneves.
1: Juan Montoya's had a pretty efficient day, Davey Hamilton. We see him come to pit road. He gets on and off the service. Tell you what, we better go to turn one. Palou makes a move on Castroneves.
14: He did. He took a look to the outside, though, Michael. Not able to make the pass of Ilio Castroneves.
15: And Castroneves now checks out about four car lengths or so, but this potentially could be the battle at the end of this race. That is Jake Query, unless we don't get a caution.
16: Again, the situation is this. Castroneves with Alex Palou and Pato O'Ward. We would think they'd be 1-2-3 so long as everybody else in front of them has to pit, but Scott Dixon's the one in that regard we keep our eye on.
15: Castroneves exits turn number four, center of the track, with about a 3-4 car length advantage on Palou.
1: So the question is, Dixon can't go full bore right now, so he's got to be running back in, the 12th position.
0: Yeah, he's going to be back a ways. He's going to, you know, he can find himself that top 6-7 at the end of this race, I think, because guys need to pit, like Ferrucci, Karam, Kanaan, those guys, but good strategy, but not enough to win this race.
1: A quick pit stop call on the car of Sage Karam, Alex Wolf.
2: Sage Karam in, four tires up, four tires out, no changes. Waiting on the field, 8.16 seconds.
1: Tony Kanaan on and off pit road as well. Routine service for TK. He's had a pretty good day all in all, Tony Kanaan, in the 105th Indianapolis 500. Commercial free to the end. We're at lap 181. Rosenquist, Hildebrand, Sato run 1, 2, and 3, but maybe they have to stop.
0: Yeah, they're going to have to stop. It's going to leave Palou, Castroneves, Pato O'Ward. How about this? Another Penske car. McLaughlin is going to find himself in that fourth position. Simon Pagenaud fifth, and Ed Carpenter climbed his way up right behind Pagenaud.
1: So it's going to be a mix of youth and experience to decide the 105th running of the Indianapolis 500-mile race. And again, Rosenquist, Hildebrand, Sato out front, but we're watching the battle for what will be the lead, and Ilio Castroneves would want it into turn number one.
14: Fans on their feet pumping those fists. Ilio Castroneves makes the pass on Alex Palou into turn one.
15: To do the wave into turn number two, waving for Ilio Castroneves, who just got around Alex Palou. Now Pato O'Ward starting to make a move. Scott McLaughlin right there as well.
16: Nobody started this race for Roger Penske more than Ilio Castroneves. Now his first year driving for another team, and with 18 to go, he leads the Indianapolis 500.
15: A couple of car lengths over Hello, and then Award is another 10 car lengths back as they exit four.
1: 130,000 plus strong. They're cheering loudly. Alex Palou to the inside of Elio Castroneves.
14: No more saving fuel. We've got a shootout. Alex Palou around Elio Castroneves. The Spaniard back to P1.
15: To go, and Palou checks out. Six car lengths over Elio Castroneves, then Pato Award, then another 10 car lengths back to Scott McLaughlin.
16: Buckle in, settle down. The Indianapolis 500 is coming down to the wire with Alex Palou just in front of Elio Castroneves, Pato Award, Scott McLaughlin, and Simon Pagenaud.
15: Now on the north side of the track, the short shoot, it's Palou, a good 4 to 5 car lengths, though here comes Castroneves out of four. And he's only 3 car lengths behind.
1: Again, all eyes on Rosenquist, Hildebrand, Sato. They have to stop again. Palou, the leader into turn number one.
14: That's right. It is 4, 5, and 6. Palou, Castroneves, and Award. But Michael, it's just laps away from being for the race lead.
15: And just about a half a lap ago, we saw Pato Award start to close in on Elio Castroneves. That advantage kind of slips away as Alex Palou takes him all the way down to the white line. Elio, Pato Award right there.
16: De facto leaders we're talking about. And now you can throw a blanket over him. It's Alex Palou with Castroneves just behind. Then Pato Award. And now trying to get up into that fight, Scott McLaughlin.
15: And then don't count out Simon Pagenaud. He's in fifth in this, the way it's playing out right now.
1: 14 laps to go this time by side of the start-finish line.
14: Elio got him easily. He passed him at the yard of bricks as the fans cheer on the three-time Indy 500 winner.
15: Through the south end comes Elio Castroneves. Fans waving their hats. Elio Castroneves by 3 car lengths, but Alex Palou gets a great run out of turn number 2.
16: It's 5/8 of a mile away, but when Elio Castroneves makes noise at the south end, the north end comes to life. Now they watch as Alex Palou takes the lead back into turn number 3. Alex Palou leads Elio Castroneves.
15: Through the short shoot on the north end of the track, about a 4-car length advantage for Alex Palou. Then it's Castroneves. Then it's Pato Award.
1: Rosenquist, Sato, Hildebrand continue to roll the dice. All last pitted in the last 150s, although some of them are coming to pit road now.
14: It'll stay Palou, Castroneves, and Pato Award, but a change to the fourth spot. Simon Pagenaud with M&R's car, Michael, he's in the mix.
15: Our 2019 champion has now moved around his teammate, Scott McLaughlin. Alex Palou takes him down way below the white line on the back straightaway. Elio Castroneves and Pato Award.
16: At some point, we're going to reach that point where somebody says, okay, we're no longer doing any sort of fuel issue letting you get by. Alex Palou leading Elio Castroneves and Pato Award.
15: Again, they are 4th, 5th, and 6th right now, but we assume these will be the leaders down the stretch. Palou with the advantage.
1: Keep an eye on Simon Pagenaud, 4th place running car. He's not that hard to find, Nick Yeoman.
14: And where did he come from after starting deep in the field? He's 4th in line, and Michael, he's trying to track down those 3 ahead of him.
15: He was about 10 car lengths behind Pato Award last time by Simon Pagenaud. Out 6 car lengths behind Pato Award. Alex Palou works the outside to the back straightaway. Right behind him, Elio Castroneves.
16: Castroneves trying to make that move on Palou, but Palou swung just a little bit high, so it's Palou again with Castroneves. And then Pato Award and Pagenaud.
15: And it's Pagenaud in 4th. He easily got past his teammate McLaughlin. He's trying to dial in Pato Award for 3rd.
1: Scott McLaughlin doing all he can to keep with that lead pack. They're strung out a bit as they head toward turn number 1.
14: Pato Award right there in that 3rd position. He sees Elio Castroneves trying to run down Alex Palou. The Spaniard still leading this train to the short shoot.
15: Everybody trying to see what they have for these last 12 laps. Palou, Elio Castroneves, Pato Award has dropped back about 8 car lengths, but man, Palou takes him again down to the bottom of the racetrack.
16: Rosenquist and Sato still yet to pit. They run 1-2, so it's Palou in 3rd, then Castroneves 4th, and then Pato Award, but again, de facto for the lead.
15: You know, every time Rosenquist passes by, I wait for him to go on the pits. He does not, so we come back, and Palou with a 3 car length advantage on Castroneves.
1: Any chance at all those guys can go to the finish, Davey? They last pitted on lap 158 and lap 157, Rosenquist and Sato.
0: I just don't see how they have enough fuel to do it. I'm at this point, can they go that 42, 41 laps? I'm not sure. I don't think they can.
1: We will see. It unfolds before our very eyes. The attention goes back to 3rd place running Alex Palou into turn number 3.
16: And Alex Palou has plenty of attention from Elio Castroneves. Castroneves again trying to draw a beat on that NTT data machine, Chris. 2 car lengths behind him.
15: Yeah, north end of the track. Castroneves, then Award, then Pagenaud, then McLaughlin. Those are the guys trying to catch up to Palou.
1: Elio Castroneves with a strong run off of turn number four starts to draw me to the start-finish line.
14: But Alex Palou is already playing that game, trying to break that air. He's got a three-car length advantage over Castroneves.
15: Alex Palou, then Elio Castroneves, Pottle Award, Simon Pagenaud, Scott McLaughlin, and Jake Query. We got another player of the game. Here comes Ed Carpenter in sixth.
16: It is a 25-mile race at this point. Alex Palou holding off Elio Castroneves. Then you wait before Pottle Award, Simon Pagenaud, Scott McLaughlin, and then Ed Carpenter.
15: But with 10 laps to go, the Aero McLaren car of Rosenquist, he stayed out on the track. Exiting turn four, Palou. He has a three-car length advantage on Castroneves.
1: Again, Rosenquist, Sato, last pitted on lap 158 and lap 157 as Alex Palou goes into turn one.
14: And Palou's advantage over Castroneves, four-car lengths, another five over Pottle Award.
15: There comes Alex Palou, midway point of turn number two, Elio Castroneves, but Pottle Award has really fallen off this time by about five car lengths behind.
16: Boy, Palou was so aggressive to get to the bottom of the racetrack exiting turn number two, but Castroneves went right there with them. Pottle Award is right there to keep them both in sight. Pagenaud, they've now pulled away a bit from Carpenter.
15: Their teams have to be talking to them that they are playing what they think is for the lead. Palou, three car lengths over Castroneves.
1: Eight laps to go. Let's get an update from pit road. Scott Sander.
12: Felix Rosenquist is setting up. If he pulls in and there's no yellow, then he's not going to win this race.
1: How about Rob Blackman?
17: Same can be said for Takuma Sato. They're not going to change tires. They're just going to give them a splash of fuel, but they're setting up to get ready for Takuma to enter pit road with now eight to go.
1: So they rolled the dice, Davey.
0: Oh, hey, you have to do it. I applaud those guys. I mean, they were all running laps of 210 miles an hour, 212 miles an hour, 10 miles an hour off the pace, trying to save fuel, but with a 15-second lead, they could have pulled it off, but Here comes Rosenquist now.
1: Rosenquist comes onto pit road to the attention of Scott Sander.
12: Academic for him at this point. Still wants a good finish, but this should shuffle the leaders out just exactly how you guys predicted. He is not yet down. In fact, he's slow to start and may have been stalled. It'll be a little bit of work here for him, but everybody that passes puts him back farther in the field.
1: Yep, Felix Rosenquist stalled the car. They're waiting to get it restarted, and we are waiting for Takuma Sato. Davey?
0: Elio Castroneves makes another move, getting by Palou. He leads the Indy 500 with seven to go, Mark.
1: Seven laps to go now. We'll wait for Takuma Sato. He is indeed coming to pit road, but now let's focus our attention on Elio Castroneves. Castroneves, Palou, and Pato O'Ward as they work their way off of turn number four. Alex Palou in pursuit of Elio Castroneves into turn number one.
14: And just six laps to go of the Indianapolis 500. Castroneves, Palou, O'Ward. Then it's Pagenaud and Carpenter. We get a five-car fist fight for the 500.
15: Four-car length advantage for Elio Castroneves. Alex Palou hits that wide line, wiggles ever so slightly. Elio Castroneves doesn't take him down as low. Palou gets a nice run out of two.
16: Palou now starts to pop to the outside. Alex Palou has the door shut by Elio Castroneves. Castroneves holds him off out of turn number three.
15: They are going to run into traffic here in the short chute as they exit turn number four. That is Rosenquist. He's in the way. Castroneves with the lead.
1: Elio's been in this position before. A dogfight to the end. Alex Palou works into the high side of the start-finish line.
14: They're going
1: to
14: go side-by-side into turn one. Alex Palou, too strong. That blue and white car shoots to the race lead to the short chute.
15: Elio Castroneves has finished this race three times in the second position, three times in the lead. This time by, he'll be in second. Alex Palou checks out. Eight car lengths over Castroneves.
16: A year ago, these two both wondered if they'd make it to the 105th running of the Indianapolis 500. Mile with a ride. Now it's Alex Palou with the ride of his life. Four car lengths in front of Castroneves.
15: Yeah, that continues to grow. It's about eight car lengths. Again, he has Rosenquist in his way on the front straightaway.
1: Sato on and off pit road, fuel only for him. His chance to win is gone. Alex Palou holding on to his chance to win into turn number one.
14: And it's like he's found another gear. Michael, he's opened up a 10 car length advantage over Elio.
15: But he does have a car in front of him. That's the machine of Felix Rosenquist, and he will catch him about the midway point of the back straightaway. Palou, 8 car lengths over Elio.
16: 30 years ago, we saw a four-time winner here. Could history repeat itself? Not if Alex Palou is able to hold off Elio Castroneves. 5 car length advantage, but Palou's coming up on the slower Rosenquist.
15: Alex Palou in his second race. Elio Castroneves his 21st. Rosenquist goes to the pits. A clear track now for Alex Palou.
1: 4 mile an hour faster. Alex Palou last time by. Three laps to go in the 105th Indianapolis Pato's 500.
14: But Elio Castroneves, the savvy vet, he's not done. Michael, he's already carved it down to four car lengths.
15: Alex Palou enters turn two, about a four car length advantage over Elio Castroneves. Pato Award about five car lengths to the rears. Here comes Pato Award to the middle. Now down low, back to the middle of the back straightaway.
16: Bob and weave. Palou trying to hold off Castroneves. The fans in turn number three are pumping their fists for Alex Palou and Elio Castroneves.
15: Elio Castroneves, a couple of car lengths behind Palou. They exit turn number four. A two-car length advantage for Palou.
1: Elio Castroneves with a strong run off of turn number four. They are snaking their way down the straightaway. Elio to the high side in turn number one.
14: Boyd, Unser, Mears, and maybe Castroneves. Elio takes the lead out of turn one.
15: We have two laps to go in the 105th running of the Indianapolis 500. Elio Castroneves, a six-car length advantage over Alex Palou. They make their way down the back straightaway. Four-car length advantage.
16: Get on your feet, turn number three. Everybody jumping for Elio Castroneves, the king of the dancing, takes his way through turn number three, throws up some dust. Palou, two car lengths behind him.
15: They're all on their feet, but there's a lot of traffic in front. Elio Castroneves, the lead out of four.
1: And the white flag will fly on the 105th running of the Indianapolis 500-mile race in turn number one.
14: If Alex Palou is going to get Elio Castroneves, it's not in turn one. Elio leads into the short chute.
15: Five cars ahead of our leader, a new team, and a new life for Elio Castroneves. Ryan Hunter Ray is in front of Elio Castroneves. Two car length advantage down the back straightaway for the final time.
16: All kinds of traffic now as they work their way into turn number four. But it's Elio Castroneves behind Ryan Hunter Ray trying to hold up Alex Palou. Castroneves looking for number four, Chris.
15: A two car length advantage. Elio Castroneves trying to become a four-time winner out of turn four.
1: Off turn four for the final time. Elio Castroneves comes to the start-finish line. Twin checkers out and then there were four. Elio Castroneves joins the four-time winners club. He wins the 105th running of the Indianapolis 500-mile race.
0: Oh, my God. Unbelievable.
1: Oh, my goodness.
0: Wow, what a... Absolutely fantastic. Elio Castroneves to come back, not knowing if he's ever going to drive a car.
1: Oh, no.
0: Comes back, goes to this team first time and wins. Oh, unbelievable.
1: Hey, it's a part-time deal too, Davey.
0: And a new speed record too, yeah. Part-time deal. It may be more of a full-time deal now. We'll see. And a new speed record for this race, Donald Davis has just informed me.
1: Well, I'll tell you, this is going to be a popular win that will reverberate literally around the world, and Davey, 135,000 of our closest fans were here to see it.
0: Oh, unbelievable. I'm so happy that people were here to see this. I'm so happy for Elio. What a great, great run for him, and so can't be happier.
1: Okay, well, guys did a magnificent job, as they always do, and guys, we were a part of history today. Let's get our thoughts and impressions from the turn, starting with Nick Yeoman.
14: Mark, yesterday at the drivers' meeting, there was a photo with A.J. Foyt, Rick Mears, and Al Unser by the BorgWarner Trophy, and my friend, they're going to have to retake that photo. There are now four members of the four-time Winners Club. Mark, what a day, what a historic moment here at the corner of 16th and Georgetown.
1: Well done, my friend. Michael Young.
18: You saw him this entire month of May, Mark James. He was studying. He was trying to learn this new team. He's such a great race car driver. This new life as he climbs out of the cockpit of that 06 Meyer Shank Racing team. You can't imagine the joy. You can hear the fans below me. It was one of the most spirited runs I've ever seen here at the Indianapolis Motor Speedway as Elio Castroneves climbs the fence.
1: And we're going to keep it right here, Davey. There he goes, up the fence to the start-finish line.
0: You know he's going to do it. He had a hard time getting out of the car this time, but, man, he's so excited. All of his team's out there to join him. This story is unbelievable. Him being able to come back and do this, we thought we were done. Elio always knew he wasn't done. And I'd love to see him back full-time in this series, I'll tell you.
1: Let's go north, 5/8 of a mile. Great call today, Jake Query.
12: Mark, there are certain people that connect with humanity. And I can't tell you how many times people have asked me if Elio Castroneves is as genuine as he seems. Selfishly speaking, I'll tell you that in October, I went through a tough time. And Elio Castroneves was the first and the most genuine to reach out. This merits every drop of emotion from every fan here to take joy in seeing the history of a four-time winner, of a man who loves this event. In a year when we wanted to return to normalcy, Elio Castroneves is in the fence at the Indianapolis Motor Speedway, and that flat out is normal, Mark.
1: Great job today, Jake, as always. Chris Denary, we saw history made today.
18: Who says age doesn't matter, Mark? Tom Brady in his 40s won a Super Bowl. Phil Mickelson at 50 won the PGA. And at 46, Elio Castroneves has won his fourth Indianapolis 500. What a day.
1: Great job, as always. 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Elio Castroneves, Alex Below, Simon Pagino, Pato Award, and Ed Carpenter, your top five. Santino Ferrucci, Sage Karam, Rinus VK, Juan Montoya, and Tony Kanaan through 10th. Erickson was 11th, Newgarden 12th today, Connor Daly 13th, Sato 14th, J.R. Hildebrand 15th, Colton Herta 16th, Scott Dixon 17th, Jack Harvey 18th, Marco Andretti 19th, Scott McLaughlin 20th, 21st, Hinchcliffe 22nd, Ryan Hunter-Reay. A lap down in 23rd, Dalton Kellett, 24th, Chilton, 25th, Fittipaldi, 26th, Bourdais, 27th, Rosenquist, 28th, Jones. Two laps down in 29th, Alexander Rossi, Will Power 30th, three laps down. Simona DiSilvestro out of the race in 31st, 32nd, Graham Rahal, and 33rd, Wilson. He gave it a valiant run, Rob Blackman, but Alex Below finishes runner-up today.
11: And here he is, Alex Below, joining me here on IndyCar Radio. And Alex, talk about that run at the end as you battled the veteran, Elio Castroneves.
19: Yeah, man, it hurts. It hurts today. Super proud of the number 10 NTT Data car. Super proud to be part of by Honda as well. Congrats to Honda for winning and...

0: it is what it is. Racing, he timed it really good. I just wanted to stay on the lead. We had a really good car on the lead, and I just wanted to stay on the lead. But yeah, it wasn't our day today. Super proud of finishing P2. And yeah, we'll move forward. Detroit next, and super happy about that.
1: Great afternoon for you, Alex. Thanks.
2: Scott Sander.
3: Pato Award, your phone is blowing up with congratulation texts. You're getting a lot of high fives and hugs from teammates. What are you feeling right now?
4: Man, I'm a little bummed. I didn't have enough for him in the end. I was trying really hard in that last lap. You know, if I was going to keep it flat, it was going to be that lap to try and get a run and, you know, and try and find a spot anywhere I could. But I just got a huge moment, and I had to get off of it, and Simon got by us. But man, we ran a good race. We should be really proud of what we accomplished today. I mean, we were in the fight all day. We just weren't as fast as Elio and Alex. So congratulations to Elio on his fourth. Alex drove a great race as well. Simon, I mean, we should be very proud of this, but winning is the only thing that matters in Indy. So, you know, we can't be all so happy. We have to be bummed because this, you know, we're here to win.
3: Full range of emotions from Pato Award.
2: Alex Wolf.
5: Well, Simon Pagenaud saying I got to go see Elio. Simon, real quick on the IMS radio network before you go, greet your former teammate and now four-time champion of the 500, Elio Castroneves. Simon, a quiet run up to the top five, but this team just did not give up all weekend long.
6: Quiet. I don't know what you watched, but it wasn't quiet at all. We dropped back to the back because of the first yellow. We had to put fuel in the car. We had to go all the way to the back of the field. Team did an amazing job in the pits. The car was phenomenal all day. Man, as we started up front, we'd have been fighting with Elio there. We were right there at the end. I just want to congratulate him. What he's doing is awesome.
5: A fantastic.
6: 26 years old. That gives me another 10 years.
5: That's exactly right. At least three more in it for you, right?
6: Thank you. Yeah.
5: That's Simon Pagenaud, another great run here at the Speedway.
2: It might be a while before he gets to victory lane because he's running up the front stretch,
7: yeah,
2: Elio
7: Castroneves. Yeah, he's going to take advantage of this excitement and this energy and all these drivers. There's Marco Andretti, Montoya, everybody going out to congratulate him. Such a great day for him, and just have to soak it in. These days don't happen. Well, it's only happened to three other guys that won this race four times, so you got to suck it in.
2: Yep, and Juan Montoya and his Jack Harvey's crew member, that team hopping over the wall to congratulate Elio Castroneves. And boy, how about Meyer Shank Racing, Mike Shank?
7: Absolutely outstanding. How about Will Power going out? Will had a terrible day, but he's so happy for his ex-teammate Elio. But Shank Racing, Meyer Shank Racing, one car, just part-time, come here, showing that they have the speed, showing they have what it takes. Did a nice alignment with Andretti Autosport, and man, come to win this race with a veteran. There's his teammate giving him congratulations too. Not a great day for Harvey, but he's happy for this team, I'll guarantee you.
2: We'll continue to celebrate four-time winner Elio Castroneves when we come back. Ed Carpenter finishes fifth in the 105th Indianapolis 500. Rob Blackman.
1: And Ed is kind enough to join me. We'll talk about Ed first, and then we'll talk about Ed's team second. Ed Carpenter, for you, P5. Individually, your thoughts on your run here today?
8: It's, you know, at the end of the day, I'm happy with it. I stalled it on my first pit stop, dug ourselves a huge hole, and then really just on strategy, tried to make some passes, stuff out there, but the team pit stop strategy, they did a great job getting us back in the fight. You know, we're in the lead pack at the end, which is where you want to be, but we struggled for speed. You know, the car handled pretty well, but just struggled for speed. It was a little bizarre. We were pretty fast all month, but just couldn't quite have enough to keep attacking those guys once we get towards the front. So given how far we got shuffled back, and to get back up to P5 is not bad.
1: What about your teammate / employee, Renus VK? P8 for him today, a top 10 finish.
8: Yeah, I haven't talked to Renus yet, but it sounds like they had a pretty good race, maybe deserved more than what he got, but he'll be back and he'll have more opportunities. He'll win one of these. Hopefully we both win one of these.
1: Yeah, thanks.
8: Thanks.
2: Sage Karam, good run for him. He comes home seventh for Dreyer and Reinbold Racing, Alex Wolf.
5: AES Indiana Chevrolet driver Sage Karam, best finish in the 500, a seventh, started 31st. You're absolutely spent. Air pressure adjustment, front wing adjustment. After that, didn't touch it much.
6: Yeah, I just, car was pretty good from the beginning. I knew I just had to stay focused. I mean, this race is 500 miles. It's grueling. You know, I mean, it's, for me, it's more mentally challenging than it is physically. Today was the most physically demanding 500 I've ever done, even though it was cool out. These cars are just very difficult to drive in traffic, and you really got to wheel them to be quick. And DRR team did a great job. You know, they were flawless all day in pit road. Dennis spot on with the strategy, and I just had to keep it on the dance floor. You know, I made some passes out there. I got passed a few times, but, you know, I think this was the most patient I ever was behind a wheel of a race car, and I just let the race come to me, I think, was the main thing this time, whereas before I would go out searching for it. I just let it come to me this time, and I'm just so happy. You know, I mean, I needed this. You know, the team needed this. We've been struggling the last 2 years, and for this, you know, a one-off team, one car, one race to come and take it to the big dogs, we just got to qualify better, and we're going to be right in the mix.
5: Great run out there. Hopefully we get to see a lot more with the strength of this run.
6: Thank you so much.
5: That's Sage Karam, seventh place finisher in the 500.
2: Yep, that was a good, good run for them. Let's go to Scott Sander. Connor Daly led 40 laps today, Scott.
3: Connor, what a day for you. You finally got those lead laps that you wanted. Then you got some luck you didn't need. Your car's trashed right now. Walk me through a remarkable day.
9: Yeah, you know, we got a really lucky yellow, obviously, at the beginning. But, you know, it worked out perfectly. And I think, you know, we got to run really where this car deserved. It was a great race car. Such a great race car. And then when Graham crashed, I thought we had avoided everything. I was like, all right, this is great. And literally out of nowhere, like it's as if a tire just fell from the sky. And we have that little visor strip, you know, with the aero screen. It's like you can't necessarily see all the way up in the sky, but you don't think you really need to see that high. And like right at the last second, it was just like, it was just boom. And I was like, oh my gosh, well, that's it. So thankfully, I mean, it didn't hit the suspension, right? But our car was ruined from then on. I mean, we lost about 2% COP. But it would have taken, you know, way too much time to change the wing. So, you know, Connor Daly luck strikes again, sadly. But I was so fun today. It really was for a long time.
3: What you needed after 500 miles and that kind of drive was for Elio Castroneves to jump on you, legs and arms. You ran out there. You're happy for him.
9: I mean, what a cool thing. And to hear the crowd, this incredible crowd, go crazy like that. And, you know, to actually have at least seen him once on track, you know what I mean? It was great to race with those guys. I mean, Elio and Renus and Pato and guys, you know, guys that we know are good, right? And I love when we get to race up at the front because it's just it's a much more respectful area, and it's just, I mean, we led at the Indy 500, so it was really, really cool.
3: One of the great ambassadors for this place and this race, and now he's got his spot in IndyCar history, a lap leader at the Indianapolis 500. Connor Daly.
2: Let's go to Ryan Marine of Victory Lane.
10: I'm joined by the president and CEO of BorgWarner, Fred Lissalde. Fred, welcome back. First of all, I know you couldn't be here to present the BorgWarner winner's wreath a year ago. What a way to come back. A great crowd and a great winner.
11: It's great to be back. It's great to see so many people that have come to this race today. It's just great to be back to normal life.
10: What a thrilling finish to the race. What did you think of that duel between Elio and Alex?
11: Maybe experience paid off a little bit, right? It's amazing what Elio's done. Four times winner in Indy 500. Really impressive, really impressive.
10: Finally, BorgWarner is the official turbocharger provider of the series. Of course, the BorgWarner trophy as well and the winner's wreath. How much pride do you take in BorgWarner's connection to the Indianapolis 500?
11: A lot. The 50,000 employees of BorgWarner around the world are very, very close to this trophy. It's the sign of excellence. It's the sign of competition. And we do that at BorgWarner, too.
10: I'll let you go hand a wreath to a four-time winner. That is Fred Lissalde, president and CEO of BorgWarner.
2: We hope to hear from the winner when we come back to the world's greatest race course. He's a four-time winner of the Indianapolis 500, Elio Castroneves, out dueling Alex Palou over the final five laps to get to victory lane for the fourth time in his amazing career. And, Davey, post-race festivities continue. We look quickly at the battle for the Manufacturers' Championship, and Chevy today closed that gap, taking six of the top ten.
7: Yeah, they sure did. Honda's still strong by winning this race, and that was the most important. But Chevrolet, it's going to be a great battle throughout this year. you know, with the engine manufacturers. They're so close, and it's just exciting to see the fans here, exciting to see our manufacturers like Chevrolet, Dallara, Firestone being a big part of this. But you know what, Mark? The pandemic has been a bummer. We've lived it for over a year now, and this is the kind of thing I think that our world needs, seeing a guy like Helio Castroneves win this race and the excitement that it brings and bringing everybody. Nobody's leaving these grandstands. There's not another right. race coming up. Nobody's leaving these grandstands. The excitement's here, the passion, the energy, and so much excitement. So happy for Helio.
2: Well, they have waited so long to be here, and now that they're here, they're not in a hurry to leave, but they're especially not in a hurry to leave because of who won.
7: That's right. It was painted to be perfect, and this racetrack brings so many special memories and so many special things to everybody in the world, and this is definitely one we'll always remember for sure.
2: We heard from Sage Karam a few moments ago, a monumental achievement by Brian Reinbold Racing. You know those guys well.
7: Love Dennis Reinbold. What a class guy. Continues to keep his people employed to come here and run one race a year, and they're behind the eight ball because they don't get a race every race. They come here just for this one. Sage Karam stepped up, did a great job, but that team is absolutely outstanding. So happy to see them with a top seven finish.
2: Yeah, and we hope that the effort is ongoing, obviously, to get them back in this series full time. Another good run. Juan Montoya, Tony Kanaan, both finishing the top 10.
7: Yeah, you know, Kanaan really had a good opportunity this race, just a little bad luck early with the timing of the pit stops and so forth. And Montoya never talked too much about it, but he climbed his way to top 10, got that ninth position. So, you know, the old guys and the experience seem to pay off. You got three guys that aren't full time in the top 10. Oh, I should say four guys counting Ed Carpenter.
2: Donald, it's been since 2009 that Helio Castroneves went to victory lane in Indianapolis.
12: Well, that's not the record for the longest span between wins, but I remember at that time thinking within the next year or two, I mean, I really thought that Castroneves was in an excellent position to become a five-time winner. And at that time, when I made that statement a few times, I was taken to task by a couple of people. Albuquerque, New Mexico, would probably be a clue that, he hasn't won four yet. And I thought, well, can you, you know, is it not inconceivable that he could win two in the next three, four, 5 years driving for Penske? And it was sort of kind of a surprise that the fourth win did not come, for all this time. And the number of times that he was second, so close. I mean, he just lost by an eye blink on more than one occasion.
2: And he has already gotten that winner's ring in victory lane. Let's go to Ryan Marine.
10: A.J. Foyt, Al Unser, Rick Mears, and now the name Helio Castroneves. Helio, you are a four-time winner of the Indianapolis 500.
13: Mm. Wow, this is unbelievable. I can't thank enough the AutoNation Series XM group, Mike Schenck, G. Meyer, Liberty Group. They were, they never stopped believing in me. And I can't believe it, man. I still can't believe it. What a great moment towards the end. I'm playing around, make sure that I put my car in the right position. And when I saw the traffic, I was like, that's it. I got to make it happen. And That was experience in talking, I have to say. So I wait for the right time to make a move, and it made it happen.
10: Since your third win in 2009, you've been in so many of these close duels to the finish with Ryan Hunter-Reay, with Takuma Sato. What did you learn from those that enabled you to come out on top in this duel to the finish today?
13: Well, you know, you learn one day, and that's what I did. I the right moment, and I saw it, I took it, and never looked back.
10: You took a moment, several moments, in fact, to celebrate with this crowd. They've been supporting you since you won your first race as a rookie. What does their presence mean? What did that moment to celebrate with them mean?
13: I don't know, man. It's an incredible moment. I get emotional because these fans, the last year was so tough, and this year we don't have full grandstand, but you got the feeling, and thank you, the fans. I have the best fans in the world, and so an honor to have them.
10: You talked about the opportunity to drive for the first time in the Indianapolis 500 with the team, not Team Penske, with Meyer Shank Racing. But all month long, you've been fast. You've been at the top of the speed charts. Did you feel like when you signed on with this team, you would have a chance to do what you did and sit where you're sitting now?
13: Mike and Jim and the entire group promised me they would give me the car to win. And as soon as I hit the right spot, I said, that's it. We have the car to win. We just got to do our job, make less mistakes than others, and we can win this race, and here we are in the victory circle.
10: Will you be back next year to chase number 5?
13: Absolutely. Are you kidding me? Now I can't stop. I'm going to be full-time, I'll tell you that.
10: Breaking news in victory lane. Elio Castroneves, a 4-time winner of the Indianapolis 500.
2: Well done, Ryan Marine. The thoughts and impressions of the last 200 laps now from Paul Page. Paul?
14: Well, I'm sure in the 105 runnings, we have never seen a ceremony after the win like that. The celebration that we have seen. The fans, they stayed here. Nobody moved. They wanted to see Elio run up and down the field. And when you talk about what he's just accomplished, it's also the definition of perseverance. I mean, he's remarkable. The way the fans stayed, the way everybody stayed, the way the game played out, all the tactics we started talking about, there were probably 20 different strategies going as we got toward the finish. And what we have actually seen here is youth and exuberance versus old age and experience. And experience and old age won out. Elio Castroneves is one of the great champions of the Indy 500.
2: Well said, Paul Page. Thank you very much. Let's go back to Victory Lane and Ryan Marine.
10: The happy team owner, Mike Schenck. Yeah. What a journey it has been to be here. You had an aborted attempt at being an IndyCar owner several years ago. You've been in ownership in sports car racing for a long time, but all along your eyes were on this race, and now you're standing in victory lane at Indy.
15: I'm in total shock. I just, before I forget everything, Elio Castroneves, GOAT, 46 years old, just beat all these people. Great drivers. The team, AutoNation, SiriusXM, and Honda, these folks, and Liberty Media, all my Liberty people that helped us out. There's no way this happens without them, but I just, the team is not a full-time team. There's one full-time guy or two on the team. That's it. Otherwise, we do 6 races, and we win the freaking race to the GOAT right there at Indianapolis Motor Speedway, in my opinion.
10: And that's why you hired him, right?
15: It is exactly why we hired him, and we hope for this. We kind of knew we had something good. He's been telling me he's good. The last 2 practice sessions were good. Leave it alone. And you know what? They made it simple, very simple, and they won the freaking race.
10: I was listening to his team radio, and there was a lot of talk for most of that race about fuel mileage. And it sounded like he had to be very patient. We'll let Mike get in for the picture here real quick. In fact, we'll let Mike go. Why not? Let him celebrate. It's going to be a big party. There's no question about it. Meyer Schenck Racing in victory lane at the Indianapolis 500.
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16: 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On this Memorial Day weekend, the NTT IndyCar Series salutes the men and women serving in the United States Marines. Thank you for your service.
2: The Indianapolis Motor Speedway Radio Network would like to thank these stations for carrying the Indianapolis 500 today. KNEB in Scottsbluff, Nebraska, WJCW in Johnson City, Tennessee, and WBRG in Lynchburg, Virginia. Well, no sooner will the dust settle on the 105th Indianapolis 500-mile race than we will be off to beautiful Belle Isle for the doubleheader, the raceway at Belle Isle. And Bud Dinker joins us now to talk about that fabulous event. And, Bud, first of all, welcome to the Indianapolis Motor Speedway. I'm sure you spent a fair amount of time here over the past couple of years especially, huh?
17: Yeah, we've been here about once a week and with Roger, if not twice a week, since January 6th and on. So we're proud of what's happened here. We're excited about putting on this amazing event this weekend, and proud to have fans back in the seats, most importantly.
2: Well, let's focus on Belle Isle, and I think in a relatively short amount of time, it became one of the favorite stops on the NTT IndyCar Series circuit, and each and every year we go back there, the improvements that you continue to make to that island are just phenomenal.
17: Well, thanks. It's a labor of love. It's something that we started in 2006 after the Super Bowl, when Roger was the commissioner then, and we wanted to give something back to the city and leave a legacy, and that was to bring racing back to the Motor City. And we had it there 07 and 08, little pause with the recession, and then brought it back since 2012 on, thanks to the support of General Motors and Lear Corporation and many other partners. And it's all about Belle Isle. We've put $13.5 million of investments in the state park since that time, and another $4 or $5 million given to a ladies' auxiliary called the Belle Isle Conservancy with a fundraiser we do. So almost $17 million we've raised in those years to get back to Belle Isle.
2: Well, fan-wise, I know you can't be at capacity, but you are happy to welcome fans back to Belle Isle.
17: We are. And, you know, it's been tough in Michigan, as you people know. Everybody knows we've been very restrictive there for a while. And now, fortunately, we're going to be able to open it up the paddock to everybody. No vaccination required, no mask required in the entire facility. The grandstands will now be full, albeit about 6,000 people versus 24,000 people. And then we'll have some general admission people there every day, too. So we're excited to bring people back to Belle Isle. We're excited to continue to make improvements to Belle Isle Park. And importantly, for the state of Michigan, this is probably one of our biggest events since March of 2020. That means a lot to our city, so we're happy about that, too.
18: From a scheduling standpoint, let folks all the forms of racing that will be at Belle Isle. Going to be a busy weekend.
17: Yeah, it will be. We're going to have, first time since 2012, Indy Lights there. They'll race on Saturday and Sunday, practice on Friday. Free day on Friday called Comerica Pre-Day. And then we'll have the two IndyCar series of doubleheaders we've had continuously, competing on both Saturday and Sunday. But earlier, it's got the 2 o'clock start on Saturday and a 12:30 start on Sunday. And then, the IMSA WeatherTech series will be there also on Saturday, competing with the Corvettes, who have not been there since 2008. So we're excited to have the hometown Corvettes back in town for people to watch as well.
18: I know that, again, the restrictions in terms of fans, but are there tickets available?
17: Yes, they are. They can go to DetroitGP.com. We sold out immediately when we had an initial 800 seats available, and they're selling fast if they're not sold out already. But DetroitGP.com and get tickets for both days.
18: Thank you. Continued success.
17: Thanks, Mark. Thank you for all you do here for the series. You know, as the stewards now and the owners of this great place, we just are amazed by it every time we come back here, Roger and myself. And we always find more to do. And that won't stop, and we're going to continue to invest in here because this is the holy grail of racing, and we're so proud of that.
18: Yeah, well said. Thank you. And we are awfully proud of being a part of that family for sure, and look forward to the event 2 weeks from now at Detroit's beautiful Belle Isle. It improves each and every year. Congratulations to Bud Denker and his crew for all that they have done for the city of Detroit. Well, plenty of racing left yet this evening. It's the 600, the Coca-Cola 600 at Charlotte Motor Speedway. And we are going to get a preview now from a good friend of the Performance Racing Network, Doug Rice.
19: The field is set for the 62nd running of the Coca-Cola 600 here at Charlotte Motor Speedway. And taking the pole with a speed of 180.282 miles per hour was Kyle Larson.
20: Didn't know if we were going to have pole winning speed. Cliff didn't seem too optimistic about it, so a little bit surprising, but happy anyways. And a long race, tough place to pass, it seemed like last year watching the race over. So, starting from the front, hopefully we can stay up there all night.
19: Joining Larson on the outside of row one will be Ricky Stenhouse Jr., the rest of the top ten, Chase Elliott, William Byron, Kevin Harvick, Austin Dillon, Alex Bowman, Martin Truex Jr., Daniel Suarez, and Ross Chastain. One of the biggest stories heading into NASCAR's longest race is the fact that the two biggest winners from last year have yet to take a checkered flag. Kevin Harvick and Denny Hamlin winless coming into this event. Can they get off the snide and get back to victory lane? Or can Chase Elliott build off of his first victory of the season and back it up with a win in the Coca-Cola 600? Brad Keselowski rolls into this race as the defending champion of NASCAR's longest event. The green flag drops at 6:23 today at Charlotte Motor Speedway in Concord, North Carolina, expecting beautiful weather conditions with a daytime high of 73 degrees. For the Indianapolis Motor Speedway Radio Network, I'm Doug Rice.
18: Thank you, Doug. Good luck on the call. Can't wait to see you all a little bit later on this year for the Brickyard Weekend, most assuredly. Let's pause for station identification. This is the Indianapolis Motor Speedway Radio Network. Welcome back to the world's greatest race course, the Indianapolis Motor Speedway. Donald Davison, your thoughts and impressions on this historic day.
12: Well, Davey Hamilton just got something that he said that somebody suggesting that this is the first time that there was only one car out by the halfway mark. That's not true. 1954, Bill Holmeyer did 74 laps and was the only person out in the first half. Anyway,
18: why would somebody send you that when they know you're sitting next to him?
12: Well, anyway.
7: Actually, they did tell me to ask, Doc.
12: There's just so much to pack in here, and if I don't get a chance, thank you, Sid Collins. Thank you, Mark James, for inviting me back, and thank you, Sid Collins, for everything. Golly, so many things. We really thought, I thought Scott Dixon would lead a bunch of laps today and had a very good chance to go out of here as the all-time lap leader. He led 7 laps. Who led the most laps today with 40? Connor Daly led the most laps. And the fastest lap turn during the race was Santino Ferrucci. Did Ed Carpenter manage to reach 180 laps to go from 10th to 6th in the all-time last completed? Yes, as a matter of fact, he did 200 laps. And so a number of people just... And Elio Castroneves, this is amazing. With 21 starts now, he has an average finishing position. I think it was 8.32, which he obviously improved by today.
18: Wow.
12: And then the other one is Juan Pablo Montoya. Now has an average in his six starts, I believe it is 9.17, and that includes a 33rd. He was one of a number of winners who have had first and 33rd. There's so much more. I need to just get my thoughts together here. The average speed was 190.690 miles an hour. That's the all-time speed record. Why a lot of the people here, I think they didn't leave because I thought, well, it should be longer than this, shouldn't it? Now, what a wonderful story here. I can't think of a better welcome back to the Indianapolis Motor Speedway than to have the very, very popular Elio Castroneves. It's just been just an amazing day. I need to go and just regroup and collect my thoughts. And can we do another show tomorrow? And I'll tell you what I came up overnight.
18: We'll see if we can get the whole gang together. And I can't thank you enough for coming back and joining us this year. And as I told you, my friend, that door is open to you for as long as you want to walk in it, for sure.
12: Oh, thank you. I love it. And again, thank you, Sid Collins. And thank you, everybody, for all of the kind things that you've been saying. Thank you, all of you.
18: Donald Davidson. So, Davey, your final thoughts and impressions. We were part of history today, my friend.
0: Absolutely, part of history. And just so excited to see, you know, we talked about the four guys in this race that only were doing the Indy 500 or hadn't run a race or not full-time. And this, to be able to see those guys all finish where they did, one of them in first place, obviously, with Elio, then Carpenter, a nice top five finish, Montoya and Kanaan all in the top 10. Great, great run by those guys. And then, you know, we have 22 guys on the lead lap, 22 guys fight for this win, and they were all in the big string. And one guy that, you know, I feel a little bad for, he's had a tough time. Ryan Hunter-Reay was in contention. He was in contention for this race.
18: Yep.
0: Had that pit speed. He came in just a little bit too hot. Had to go back. He finds himself in that 22nd position. I'm sorry, 22nd position. So, anyways, great day, man. I'm so excited for Elio. I mean, this is what our world needs, excitement like this, man. I'm happy to be here with you, Mark. It's been a lot of fun with the radio guys. Been too short of a month for me, to be honest.
18: Amen.
0: I hate to see it being over, but I'm looking forward to Detroit in a couple weeks.
18: Well, and you say that now, the focus shifts from simply winning the Indy 500 back to winning the championship, and we have a new points leader, Alex Palou.
0: Back doing great, Scott Dixon, as we thought, you know, everybody just kind of had him going to win this race, and then you never know. This Indy 500, things happen, and found himself deep in the field and 17th, and new points leader now. Kid's great, finishes second here, could have won it very easily, and I see Pagano, you know, to finish third. We didn't talk about him today. He was kind of back there, started deep in the field, worked his way up, but man, that last stint, he turned it on, and even passing Pato Award on the very last lap to get on that third step on the podium.
18: Well done, as always. We'll see you in Detroit.
0: Go perfect.
18: Leaderboard update. 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Elio Castroneves wins it for the fourth time. Alex Palou is second. Simon Pagenaud is third. Pato Award is fourth. Ed Carpenter is fifth. Santino Ferrucci is sixth. Sage Karam is seventh. Rinus VK is eighth. Juan Montoya is ninth. Sage Karam is, Tony Kanaan, we should say, is 10th. Marcus Ericsson is 11th. Joseph Newgarden, 12th. Connor Daly, 13th. Takuma Sato, 14th. J.R. Hildebrand, 15th. Colton Herta, 16th. Scott Dixon, 17th. Jack Harvey, 18th. 19th, Marco Andretti. 20th, Scott McLaughlin. James Hinchcliffe, 21st, 22nd to Ryan Hunter-Reay. 23rd, a lap down, Dalton Kellett. Max Chilton, 24th. Pietro Fittipaldi, 25th. 26th, Sebastian Bourdais. Felix Rosenquist, 27th. 28th, Ed Jones. Two laps down, Alexander Rossi in 29th. Three laps down, Will Power, 30th. Out of the race, 31st, Simona Di Silvestro. 32nd, Graham Rahal. Stefan Wilson, 33rd. Connor Daly led twice for 40 laps. Alex Palou led six times for 35 laps. Rinus VK led three times for 32 laps. Elio Castroneva has led 7 times for 20 laps. Pato Award led 4 times for 17. Biggest gainers of the day, Sage Karam plus 24, Pagano plus 23, Santino Ferrucci plus 17, Juan Montoya plus 15, Joseph Newgarden plus 9. There were 13 leaders, 36 lead changes, just 2 cautions for 18 laps. And as we head to Detroit in a couple of weeks, Alex Palou has a lead of second place Scott Dixon of 36 points, and Pato Award is 37 points back. Simon Pagenaud has crawled into contention now. He is 47 points back. Congrats to our winner, Elio Castroneves, is a most deserving 4-time champion. For 32 others, the 364-day wait begins physically, but mentally the pursuit begins immediately. Thanks to all who provided us with access to their incredible talents today. All are deserving of your accolades and are humbled by them. My thanks to my family for their unwavering support throughout this journey. Thanks to Monrovia High School for the support as well. You're where this journey began. Lastly, thanks to Sid Collins, Lou Palmer, Paul Page, Mike King, and Bob Jenkins for creating this tradition of unparalleled broadcasting excellence. We hope we continue that today. 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Our driver analyst today was Davey Hamilton. In the turns were Nick Yeoman, Michael Young, Jake Query, and Chris Denary. In the pits, Ryan Marine, Rob Blackman, Scott Sander, and Alex Wolf. Our historian is Donald Davidson. Our thanks to Paul Page for his commentary today. Our chief engineer is Rick Evans. Our F operations by Paul Levitt. Our pit producer is Brian Livingston. Auto consulting by Jake Robinson. Our turn spotters today, Sean Doherty, Jeff Crane, Dr. Benjamin Mottman, and Jeff Francis. Production assistance by Drew Matchett. Our producer is Sam Rumpsa. The network director is Chris Pollack. This is Mark James inviting you to follow along on many of these same stations for the rest of the NTT IndyCar Series. Next week, we'll be at the Raceway at Belle Isle in Detroit for another doubleheader weekend on June 12th and 13th. In the meantime, wishing you a good morning, good afternoon, or good evening, wherever you are. We are at the Indianapolis Motor Speedway at the crossroads of America.
4: 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This is First to the Flag. 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Here's Nick Yeoman.
21: Hello, and thanks for joining us for a special presentation from the IndyCar Radio Network. I'm Nick Yeoman. This is First of the Flag, where we sit down with some of IndyCar's best drivers to take a look back at their first career IndyCar win, with broadcast highlights helping to tell the story. Today on First of the Flag, we look back at June 12, 2021, with the running of the Chevrolet Detroit Grand Prix on Belle Isle. The history of IndyCar racing on the streets of the Motor City dates back to 1988, and drivers like Emerson Fittipaldi, Michael Andretti, and Elio Castroneves would waste little time becoming masters in Michigan, scoring multiple wins in the late 80s, 90s, and early 2000s. In 2013, the IndyCar Series decided to try something new by making the Detroit weekend a doubleheader, requiring drivers and cars to survive a pair of races on back-to-back days around the physically demanding streets of Belle Isle. You can't win Detroit if you don't survive Detroit. And nowhere was that more true than in the dramatic Saturday race in 2021. With IndyCar Radio anchor Mark Janes on the call, Pato O'Ward and Alexander Rossi brought the field to the green flag.
1: The green flag flies, and this race is underway, and Alexander Rossi takes a peek to the inside of Pato O'Ward, but he's going to have to tuck in behind him. They're still running too wide back to about the first six rows, and now they settle out single file. Pato O'Ward has checked out to about a two-car length advantage as Grosjean and Ed Jones starts to separate as they set up for turn number three. Colton Herta set up shop right there. So O'Ward with about a half a second lead now as they head to turn number five.
8: There are a lot of tire banging further back. Simon Pagenaud is going to pick up a spot around Ryan Hunter-Reay. They are right in front of Scott Dixon. That's around in the ninth and tenth position. But your race leader is Pato O'Ward. He got a good jump, Michael, to start this race. He and Alexander Rossi starting to check out on the field.
22: Pato O'Ward already about a six-car length advantage over Alexander Rossi. Further back, a little battle for that fourth position. Ed Jones on the inside. Colton Herta wanted to take that third position away. So Colton Herta will fall back in line. Check it. That was the battle for that fourth position. Pato O'Ward already through turn number 11. He's got himself a three-car length advantage over Alexander Rossi.
21: The strategy for many of the front runners early in the race was to give up track position and get off the Firestone alternate tires. And in the first seven laps, drivers like O'Ward, Rossi, Colton Herta, and Joseph Newgarden would all make early pit stops, and that was seemingly what triggered the survival aspect of racing in Detroit. First, it was Newgarden's team failing to secure his right rear tire, causing the driver to lose a wheel after a pit exit battle with Herta. A lap later, Belle Isle would reach out and end the day for Ryan Hunter-Reay when the veteran tagged the turn four wall. The most significant incident, however, would involve Swedish driver Felix Rosenqvist on lap 24 when a stuck throttle hurled him into the turn 6 tire barrier with enough force to move to the retaining wall and throw some of the tires up and over the fence. Rosenqvist would take a trip to a local hospital but would survive to race again. The red flag from Rosenqvist's accident would hand the lead over to Will Power, and the strategy seemed in his favor to score his third Detroit win. The only problem is he had a hungry driver right on his heels with an equally good race car in the form of Marcus Ericsson competing in his first season for Chip Ganassi Racing.
8: He's got a nice charge down the back straightaway. Michael, he's going to try to get around Will Power as they head to you in turn seven.
22: He goes to the outside, now looks to the inside. All over the rear wing of Will Power is Marcus Ericsson, hustling that husky chocolate Honda. Here comes Marcus Ericsson, now drops back three car lengths. But boy, he had a handful trying to get around Will Power, was able to get up to that rear wing, lost a couple of positions in this lower portion of the course.
21: Ericsson would pressure Power for more than 30 laps around Belle Isle, but simply could not find the perfect spot to pass the multiple-time IndyCar champion. That was until the moment of the race happened with six laps to go with a late accident involving Romain Grosjean.
1: Full course caution, the 51 of Romain Grosjean, who was running in the 19th position, and so with six laps to go, Davey Hamilton, what Will Power did not want to happen was a caution to come out onto the course.
0: Yeah, he did not want that, but in all honesty, it's probably going to be about two to three laps to go probably by the time they get this cleaned up. And it is single file restart. I think Will's in the catbird seat. He gets to control the start. It seems like he has a little bit of speed over Ericsson, so I think he'll still be okay. And watching the replay, he just got it. Looks like he locked up going to red flag it. Interesting. Going to have red flag, guys. So that more laps, but I still think Power is going to be in control.
21: IndyCar would make the decision to red flag the race in an attempt to give race fans an exciting green flag finish. All cars would pull onto pit lane and sit while the safety team cleaned up Grosjean's accident. It gave Ericsson a chance to plan his attack of how he could pull off the pass on Will Power in the closing laps to secure his first IndyCar win. But then fate decided to step in and decide the strategy for him.
1: All the cars have refired. All of the cars except for the leader, Will Power, car number 12. They've got the starter in the rear of that car, Davey, and that car will not fire. There are crew members inside the cockpit with Will Power trying to get that car refired. Ryan Marine, you've got to look at what's going on.
10: Taking a close look, they're pushing that car right now. They've got the starter at the back. They're doing everything in their power to try and get the Verizon 5G Chevrolet started for the leader. And as they do so, The field leaves without Will Power, who is stuck on pit lane. The engine will not refire for the race leader.
21: A roasted ECU would be the downfall for Power during the red flag, but the shocking turn of events seemed to surprise everyone but Erickson, who admits he had a premonition that something was going to help him win that day.
5: I don't know, it was weird because, you know, when we came in on that red flag, I just felt somehow that this red flag is going to help me win this race, and I thought it was just because I got get an opportunity to sort of attack him on the restart, but then when that happened, it was almost like, all right, that's good. Let's you know, let's do this. Let's win this race. So it was strange. I just knew somehow that this was my day.
1: Let's see if that Husky chocolate stays cool under pressure here as they start to stack up behind him. Pottawa Ward takes a peek to the inside of Takuma Sato. Rita's VK does. An issue for Sato on the restart. He's going to lose a couple of positions. He's going to tumble back to the fourth position as both VK and Award work their way around Takuma Sato.
8: This is exactly what Marcus Erickson wanted to see as they battle for second, third, fourth, and for fifth as Simon Pagenaud stuffs it up the inside of the 18 of Ed Jones. They're both going to lose a spot to Graham Rahal and Santino Ferrucci, who's leaning on Simon Pagenaud at the exit of turn number four. Mark, they're banging wheels all over the place.
1: Yep, Santino Ferrucci is going to grab a spot. It looks like also Alexander Rossi is looking to pick up a position. Meanwhile, down the back straightaway, Marcus Erickson leads Rita's VK to Michael Young.
22: Yeah, three car length advantage for Marcus Erickson, but that battle is on for second. It's Rinus VK and Pottawa Ward. Rinus VK about to have on Pottawa Ward. He'll wiggle ever so slightly behind Rinus VK, breaking into turn number eight. Marcus Erickson checking out about five car lengths. That's a great battle. Second, it's right there. Pottawa Ward trying to get around VK.
1: So it's Erickson, VK, and Pottawa Ward, the top three. Takuma Sato tumbled to fourth. Rahal is fifth. Ferrucci is sixth. Rossi is seventh. Ed Jones is eighth. Scott Dixon is ninth. Simon Pagenaud on that last lap, with all that was going on between turns three and six, Simon Pagenaud lost a couple of positions. Erickson with the advantage now of 0.4 of a second as they appeared to finally get Will Power's car restarted, but he is mired deep in the field, two laps down in the 19th position. The leader, two laps from victory lane for his first career win in the NTT IndyCar Series, is Marcus Erickson, leading Rinus VK and Pottawa Ward.
8: It was a great restart, but Erickson has not gotten away and run away and hid, because VK and O'Ward giving chase. They set up for the right-hander of turn number six. Marcus Erickson in that red and white car trying to pull away. He's got about a four-car length advantage over VK. O'Ward's car got a little crossed up as they all head to turn seven.
22: That advantage for Marcus Erickson has closed. Rinus VK has about a six-car length disadvantage to Marcus Erickson. Again, Pottawa Ward tries to stuff it into turn number eight and get underneath the rear wing there of Rinus VK. Two car lengths back is Pottawa Ward, but the leader, Marcus Erickson, four car lengths through 11.
1: Yeah, and Erickson is starting to stretch it out a little bit. He's gotten it up to 0.9 of a second, but the battle is for the second position between the young guns, Rinus VK and Pottawa Ward. Pottawa Ward is right there in the tire tracks of Rinus VK, waiting for him to make the smallest of error as they head back to the start-finish line, and they see the white flag. One lap to go for Marcus Erickson, trying to get to victory lane. The lead 0.7 of a second. Seeing how the podium shakes out. The front three have all but checked out now. Erickson, VK, and O'Ward setting up for turn number four.
8: It is the 37th career IndyCar start for Marcus Erickson. He's seen teammates Scott Dixon and Alex Palou both go to victory lane already this season, and the advantage looks to be growing a bit through turn number five. The advantage is four car lengths over Rinus VK. Back to the right for the final time in through turn number six as he'll jump on the accelerator. Michael, it looks good. Marcus Erickson pulling away here on the final lap.
22: He finished as the runner-up last year, a seventh car length advantage over Rinus VK. The leader, Marcus Erickson, the unassuming Swede, trying to get his first NTT IndyCar Series win. Meanwhile, that battle for second, it continues on. Rinus VK with a half car length advantage over Pottawa Ward, but here comes Marcus Erickson through 11 for the final time.
1: Marcus Erickson competed in Formula One for five seasons with Sauber from 2015 to 2018. A lot of folks were very, very surprised when he made the decision to come to the NTT IndyCar Series. It's been a slow and steady climb to prominence for Marcus Erickson. Quint Checker's out, and for the first time in his NTT IndyCar Series career, He will go to victory lane at Belle Isle. Rinus VK finishes second. Pato Award is third. Takuma Sato was fourth. And Graham Rahal completes the top five. How about another first-time winner in the NTT IndyCar Series?
10: It is a very happy victory lane for the Husky Chocolate Chip Ganassi Racing Team. Marcus Ericsson, you are an NTT IndyCar Series race winner. Congratulations.
3: Yeah, thank you. That sounds pretty good to me.
10: It does indeed, and it happened in what has to be described as some very strange circumstances when the team told you to go, to pass Will Power because he couldn't get his car started. What went through your mind?
3: Yeah, I mean, I thought for once, you know, I've been here for now, it's my third year, and it's been a lot of bad luck. I don't want to blame bad luck, but it's been not a lot of good luck, let's put it that way. And then I think today what happened was, you know, it was just my day, I think. And obviously I feel sorry for Will. He did a tremendous job there, and, you know, he deserved to be up there. You know, I wanted to fight it out with him for the win in the end there, but still, I'll take it. You know, I won the race, and we won the race, and it was a team effort, and I'm so happy.
10: You had a successful career in Formula One, but there your ability to win is limited by who you drive for. You came to IndyCar to win races, to show your talent, and now you've done it. It was a big celebration when you got out of that car. What were your emotions when you finally got to celebrate jumping out and joining your team?
3: You know, 10 years since I won a race. You know, it's a very long time. Like I say, F1 is tough because if you're not in the right team, you don't have really the chance to win. And that was me for 5 years. I came over here to IndyCar with that fire to try and win again. And I worked really hard. And I've had people believe in me, both in the team, but also back home, you know, supporting me and believing in me. And to get to victory lane just means a lot.
10: How are you going to celebrate tonight when you've got to do it all over again tomorrow?
3: I don't know. I'll just soak this in and celebrate today. And then, you know, if we get one, why don't go for two?
6: Ericsson would not be done winning in 2021 as he'd score career win number two just a few weeks later in the inaugural Music City Grand Prix in Nashville. And as for win number three, that would come with a bottle of milk as the sneaky Swede would streak his way into racing immortality, winning the 106th running of the Indianapolis 500. But every driver remembers their first win, and Detroit will remain special to Marcus Ericsson for years to come.
5: Yeah, I think the first thing was that we had a really strong package that day, you know, a good race car, and I always felt comfortable on Detroit. I had my first podium in the IndyCar Series in Detroit in 19, so I always feel good there. I think that particular race, you know, we had some good strategy calls from the pit wall, and I was doing some good overtakes when it was crucial for the race, and then sort of put ourselves in a position to fight for the win. And then in the end, with the red flag and Will's problem, you know, we got the opportunity and we took it. So it was a very special day, you know, a day I will always remember. You know, that first win is always super, super special and important. So yeah, it's something I have always with me.
9: Prior to the red flag, I went back and watched it. Your pace was strong. I mean, you were right there hanging with Will, and he's, I mean, one of the best in the business on some of those street courses.
5: Yeah, for sure. I think me and Will was the class of the field that day, and we were pulling away by a long way, you know. So we were definitely, the class of the field that day. And I felt like I had more pace than Will, but obviously it's difficult to overtake, and I was just following in his gearbox trying to, you know, pressure him and see if he was going to do any mistakes. And then, you know, the red flag came, and I was really pumped to get an opportunity to try and overtake him on the restart. And then, unfortunately, he had his issue. But still, you know, we were there to take that opportunity and grab it with both hands.
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0: direct from the Indianapolis Motor Speedway, the 1972 Indianapolis 500-mile race. This is race day, May 27th, 1972. The place, the world's greatest race course, the Indianapolis Motor Speedway, scene of the running of the 56th annual 500-mile race. The temperature, 72 degrees. Humidity, 50%. Wind southeast, 10 miles an hour. The forecast, high thin clouds, mostly sunny, a temperature of 80, high for the day, maybe up as high as 88. Precipitation possibility during the race is near zero, a perfect weather day for racing. The record crowd, over 300,000, and the next 40 minutes will build into a crescendo, climaxed by the call for the gentlemen who race to start their engines. This is Sid Collins speaking to you for the 25th consecutive year. For the next 4.5 hours, the sounds of the 500 will be heard by the largest audience in the world, over 100 million listeners on 1,200 radio stations, shortwave to Vietnam, Japan, all Pacific bases, the Middle East and Europe, Africa, Central and South America, and the Arctic and Antarctic circles by the American Forces Radio and Television Service. This day looms as one filled with intense competition, and for many valid reasons. A.J. Foyt, who has garnered almost every crown in auto racing, desperately wants to be the first man ever to win 4 Indianapolis Classics. Al Unser, winner here the past 2 years, will try for 3 in a row, also never before accomplished. Bobby Unser, winner in 1968, set the incredible pole speed record of 195.940 miles an hour, one lap at 196.678. He's out to prove that he is number one, not just at the start of the race, but at the finish as well. Three-time national champion and 1969 winner Mario Andretti desires to retrieve his former crowns. Joe Leonard is sporting number one on his Samsonite special as the current USAC champion, and he's defending that title. Peter Revson and Mark Donahue round out a front row that averaged over 190. Pete came in second last year by seconds behind Al Unser, and Mark led in the early stages, so they too are real chargers. Gary Bettenhausen and Bill Vukovic have famous family heritages to uphold, although each has made his own name on his own achievements. Vuki was third in the 71 final standings, so he has arrived, and Gary leads the 1972 drivers in points with a recent win at Trenton, New Jersey. There are 8 rookies in the field, the most since 1965 when 11 started. Racing lost a great competitor this month when driver Jim Malloy of Denver succumbed from injuries received in practice. The entire racing world mourns this very tragic loss. We miss Jim Malloy today. A man hearing us right now in Methodist Hospital here in town is driver Art Pollard, who suffered a broken left leg when he crashed following a broken wheel hub a week ago Tuesday. Vincent Granatelli and crew worked night and day importing a new Lola parts from England and putting the car back together. That car starts in last place today, Wally Dallenbach behind the wheel. Wally was bumped from the 33 starting field last Sunday by Cale Yarborough. By a strange series of coincidences in qualifying, the second fastest row of the 11 is row number 6. In that row are Mike Mosley, A.J. Foyt, and Bill Vukovic. In front of them are Jim Herdebees, John Martin, and Jerry Grant. Fortunately, the 6th row drivers are smart. They're pros, and they'll be sensible, but it will be interesting to see how rapidly they move up through 12 slower cars. And also today, a new rule. We'll have 4 mandatory pit stops that will give us much action to watch for. Now to acquaint you with our veteran staff and establish their voices and vantage points, we'll switch around the track and hear from each one. It also gives our engineers a chance to check any possible malfunctions, so all will go well for the race itself. First to a photographer's deck. High atop turn number one for his 11th year on this broadcast, here is Mike Ahern.
1: Thank you, Sid, and the driver's real introduction to the Motor Speedway is turn one, the first of 800 left turns today. The turn, like the others here, is banked slightly, just over 9 degrees, and when the 33 cars come off your main straightaway there, there will be a spectacular shuffling as drivers dive low and jockey for the inside position. From here, high up in turn one, we'll be reporting the 72 500. Sid?
0: Thank you very much, Mike. Moving across the short chute, 660 feet away, is another 11-year veteran on the number 2 turn, Howdy Bell.
2: Things will be a little different from in the past here in Turn 2, Sid. We're about two-thirds of the way through the turn on the outside wall, right on the wall. And in past, the fellows have breathed the cars a little bit coming into Turn 2, but from the fellows we've talked to this year, the drivers, they don't breathe them at all, so they're going to have their foot in it from the short chute all the way through this turn and on up the backstretch. So there's a little pre-race look at Turn number 2.
3: Very good, Howdy. Up that fast and smooth backstretch, we have Doug Zink halfway along the 3,300-foot asphalt. For the seventh year, come in, Doug Zink.
2: Thank you, Sid. Our vantage point is midway down the backstretch, elevated some 30 feet in the air. It gives us a complete view of the entire back straightaway. Behind us, nine holes of the Speedway golf course laying inside the huge infield. Today, it's a giant picnic ground covered with thousands of people. They're relaxed now, but as we get closer to the start of the race, they'll begin to crowd closer to the fence to view racing's most exciting moment, and we'll be covering it here from the backstretch. Sid?
3: That's our rookie announcer with 7 years under his belt, Doug Zink. As the cars move into number 3, here's Ron Carroll, who's reported most of the action for the past several 500s. Good morning, Ronnie.
4: And good morning, Sid. The throngs of people continue to pour into this third turn area, anxiously awaiting the start of this unparalleled sporting event. This quarter-mile stretch of asphalt is ready for the test that will be given this day. It's provided many anxious moments over the years, these past 30 days, no exception. Now, back to you in the tower.
3: Across another short straightaway between turn 3 and 4, we come to a man who's been with us for 23 years today, and coincidentally, today is also his birthday. Best wishes to my good friend, Jim Shelton.
5: Sid, thank you very, very much. Hi, from high over turn number 4 of that tricky northwest, we're about 100 feet in the air here in a special stand, looking over cars coming out of number 3 turn and here to number 4 and then down the home stretch to Sid Collins. Mark Donahue, Bobby Unser, and Mike Mosley all went out on this turn last year. Let's hope for a good, safe, and exciting race. Now back to you, Sid.
3: Thank you, Jim. And again, best wishes for the day and a safe one for all of our crew. We'll pick up our men in the pits in just a moment. Now stay tuned for the greatest spectacle in racing. We're moving around the racetrack, picking up our vantage points and our broadcasters. We roar out of turn 4 and move into the pit area. It's a quarter mile long. There we have three experts, each watching one-third of the cars as they come in. Starting with a 10-year hard worker in the north pits is Chuck Marlowe.
6: Up here, we look at the 11 cars, and we find five of the fast ones in years past. McCluskey, Kenyon, Hurtubise, Ruby, and Johnny Rutherford, each looking for quick times in the pits today to improve their positions on the track. This from the north pit.
3: Chuck, very good. Into the center pits, this next man introduces Tony Holman to start the race and moves rapidly all day long. He's been with us for 21 years now, Luke Walton.
7: Here in the hub of the world's greatest super service station is where the Board of Strategy meets. This is the middle pit, where the crews of some 12 cars function. What they do and how they do it will be our report from this, the nerve center of the race, Sid.
3: Fine, Luke. Now we wind up in the south pits with Lou Palmer. For this, his 15th year on the crew, Lou handles his assignment during the race, then moves to a victory lane for the winner's interview. Let's hear from Lou Palmer.
8: And here in the south pit area, we run from a front row starter, Peter Revson, to the man in last position, starting out, Wally.

0: my friend Len Sutton for his 7th year with us.
1: Thanks again for asking me back. It's a perfect day for racing, and I know every driver out there is going to be going for a win.
0: We also have, and good to have you, Lenny. I'll be talking to you much throughout the day. We have our roving microphone reporter, Bob Forbes, with us. We have John Walters, technical switching supervisor for the 20th time, our chief engineer, Russ Arnold, director, Elmer George, our fine producer, Jack Morrow, who has all the headaches, and statistical help from Ted Harding for the 18th year. We have John Fugate and Dick Sauer, director of timing and scoring, and one rookie this time, engineer Tom Alibrandi, working on the switching as well. And now let's start on the starting lineup field, so you can write it down. We'll probably break it a couple of times, but we will start. In the first row, car number 6, Bobby Unser, Albuquerque, New Mexico, Anoffi, Olsenite Eagle, and Eagle Chassis. Car number 12, Peter Revson, New York City, Anoffi Engine, Gulf McLaren, McLaren Chassis. And number 66, Mark Donahue, Newtown Square, Pennsylvania, Anoffi, Sunoco McLaren, a McLaren Chassis. The second row, car number 7, Gary Bettenhausen, Tinley Park, Illinois, Anoffi, Sunoco McLaren, a McLaren Chassis. Number 9, Mario Andretti, Nazareth, Pennsylvania, Anoffi, Viceroy Special, a Parnelli Chassis. Car number 1, Joe Leonard, San Jose, California, Anoffi, the Samsonite Special, a Parnelli Chassis. Third row, number 34, a rookie, Sam Posey, Sharon, Connecticut, Anoffi, a Norris Eagle, an Eagle Chassis. Number 18, Johnny Rutherford, Fort Worth, Texas, Anoffi, the Patrick Petroleum Special, a Brabham Chassis. Car number 42 on the outside of row 3, a rookie, David Earl Swede Savage, Santa Ana, California, Anoffi, Michener Industry Special, an Eagle Chassis. Continuing with the starting lineup, the fourth row, car number 15, Steve Krizaloff, Parsippany, New Jersey, Anoffi, the Airway Lloyd Special, a Kingfish Chassis. Number 5, Lloyd Ruby, Wichita Falls, Texas, a Ford, Wind Special, an Atlanta Chassis. Number 23, Mel Kenyon, Lebanon, Indiana, a Ford engine, Gilmore Racing Team Special, a Coyote. Row 5, number 56, Jim Herdebees, North Tonawanda, New York, a Ford, the Miller High Life Special, a Coyote Chassis. Number 89, a rookie, John Martin, Long Beach, California, an Anoffi engine, it's called the Unsponsored Special, it's a Brabham Chassis. Number 48, Jerry Grant, Seattle, Washington, an Anoffi, the Mystery Eagle, an Eagle Chassis. Row 6, number 98, Mike Mosley, Claremont, Indiana, Anoffi, the Vivitar Special, a Watson Eagle. The middle of row 6, number 2, three-time winner A.J. Foyt Jr. of Houston, Texas. A Ford, the ITT Thompson Special, a Coyote. Number 3, Billy Vukovich, Fresno, California. Anoffi, the Sugar Ripe Prune Special, an Eagle Chassis. The 7th row, car number 4, winner Al Unser the last 2 years, Albuquerque, New Mexico, Anoffi, the Viceroy Special, a Parnelli Chassis. Number 14, Roger McCluskey, Tucson, Arizona, Anoffi, the American Marine Underwriter Special, an Antares car. Number 84, George Snyder, Bakersfield, California, a Ford engine, the ITT Thompson Special, a Coyote. The 8th row, number 95, Carl Williams, Grandview, Missouri, Anoffi, the City of Terre Haute Special, an Eagle. Number 44, Dick Simon, Salt Lake City, Utah, a Ford engine, the Travelodge Sleeper, a Lola. Number 52, Sammy Sessions, Nashville, Michigan, a Ford, the Gene White Firestone Special, and a Lola. Row 9, number 60, rookie Mike Hiss, Tustin, California, Anoffi engine, the STP Pylon Windshield Wiper Blade Special, an Eagle. Number 24, Gordon Johncock, Mount Pleasant, Michigan, Anoffi, Gulf McLaren, a McLaren chassis. number 33, a rookie, David Salt Walther, Dayton, Ohio, a Ford. The Dayton Steel Wheel Special, a PJ Colt. Row 10, number 17, last year's Rookie of the Year, Denny Zimmerman, Glastonbury, Connecticut, an Offie. Bryant Heating and Cooling Special, a McLaren. Number 31, a rookie, John Mailer, Bettendorf, Iowa, an Offie. Harbor Fuel Oil Special, a McLaren. Number 37, a rookie, Lee Koonsman, Gutenberg, Iowa, an Offie. Caves Buick Company Special, a Gerhardt. And the 11th row, number 11, a rookie, Jimmy Carruthers, Anaheim, California, a Ford, the U.S. Armed Forces Steed Special, a Brawner Scorpion. Number 21, Cale Yarborough, Timmonsville, South Carolina, a Ford, Bill Daniels, GOP Special, an Atlanta. And rounding out the field in last place, filling in for the injured Art Pollard, number 40, Wally Dollenbach, a Ford, the STP Oil Treatment Special, a Lola. Now stay tuned for the greatest spectacle in racing. In the lineup, we have 8 Eagles, 6 McLarens, 4 Coyotes, 3 Lolas, and 3 Parnellis. There are 11 Ford engines and 22 Offies, and 19 riding on Goodyear rubber and 14 on Firestone. The qualification average of the entire starting field, 183.655 miles an hour, and last year's average of 171.665 miles an hour. Now let's go down trackside alongside the gleaming Hurst Olds pace car in cameo white and gold. At the starting line is Luke Walton.
2: Jim Rathman, the 1960 winner, will drive the pace car, and Speedway president Tony Hullman will marshal the starting field. Tony, how do you communicate with the drivers on the pace lap? Do you have signals?
3: The drivers are familiar with our hand signals, and that's what we use. And we are primarily interested in the formation in the front row and are guided accordingly.
2: Jim, the speeds are higher this year. Does that mean that you'll take them on a faster pace lap?
4: Not necessarily. Whatever happens in that fourth corner up there, we just give them a good, fast, clean start and get them down here and all in formation, and we'll do our best to get a good start, and we'll get the pace car off the racetrack in good shape.
2: Thank you very much, gentlemen. Have a good, clean start. Now back to Sid in the tower.
0: Luke, thank you very much, and stand by Tony and watch him for Gentlemen Start Your Engines. And now the Honorable Edgar D. Whitcomb, Governor of the State of Indiana, has stopped by and asked for a moment of our time before the race got underway. Good morning, sir.
5: Good morning. I certainly have, and I'm here to designate and commission Sid Collins as a distinguished Hoosier in the state of Indiana. And in addition to that, I have a certificate of appreciation to Sid Collins, chief announcer of Indianapolis Motor Speedway Radio Network, from the Armed Forces Radio and Television Service, Washington, D.C. That's the American Armed Forces Radio and Television Service, from Colonel Frank Harrah, in recognition of your outstanding broadcasting achievement as the voice of the Indianapolis 500 for 25 consecutive years. And very important, from the White House, Washington, D.C., a letter, dear Mr. Collins, as you observe your 25th consecutive year of broadcasting at the Indianapolis 500, I join with your many friends and fans across this country as they express admiration and gratitude for the contribution you made to championship automobile racing in America. May it give you every satisfaction to know that you have brought the excitement of this increasingly popular sport to so many thousands of fellow citizens. Sincerely, Richard Nixon. And I know this comes as a great surprise, Sid.
0: Governor, last time I got a letter from the president, it said greetings. I don't know quite what to say at this point, but I thank you very much, and I couldn't be more pleased than to have you as a longtime personal friend and the governor of our great state of Indiana make the presentations. I thank you for coming over.
5: Well, all these congratulatory notes and letters from your many thousands of friends are certainly deserved by you for the contribution you have made to racing, and you have my personal congratulation for all the 5 million people of the state of Indiana.
0: Thank you very much, Governor. Governor Edgar Whitcomb, Lenny, how about that?
1: That's wonderful, Sid. May I be second to congratulate you on a fine job, an outstanding job, and I'm proud to be with you today.
0: Well, thank you. I take too much time on a self-serving basis for a 25th year. A lot of people do things for 25 years, but I think it's wonderful that auto racing has received the interest of the President of the United States. Certainly, I thank you very much, Governor. Now, we'll be back and continue with our build-up before the start of the 500-mile race in just a moment. Back in the Master Control Tower once again, Obviously, at this race, and Lenny, you can join in with me now as we begin to work as a partnership situation. It's important to start up front in the race. Only three drivers in 25 years have started worse than 12th and still won the event. They were Graham Hill in 1966, who started 15th, Sam Hanks, an 11th place start in 57, and Bill Vukovich, who won from 19th in 1954. And today, Al Unser is starting 19th, Foyt is 17th, and Gordy Johncock is 26th. How'd you feel when you started either near the front or the back?
1: Well, I can remember vividly those years that I started in the second or third rows, and it's definitely an advantage, and I think this year is going to be no exception. The wings that have been added to the cars this year, which of course has given the fantastic speed, takes away the opportunity to see up through the pack. And it's definitely been a discussion between the drivers that very possibly passing is going to be difficult today, and if it is to be difficult, starting up front is a definite advantage.
0: Celebrities here today all over the place. The 500 Festival has their queen, Elaine Marie Scherr. Phil Harris is here, and James Garner, Andy Devine, Miss Hurst, Linda Vaughn, insurance executive from Beverly Hills, California, Wes Mahaney, and Jack McFarlane, Don Ameche, Marianne Mobley, Jim Nabors, Gail Fisher, Marty Allen, the commanding general of the 5th Army. From Akron, John Kelly and George Lennox and Larry Truesdale, E.F. Carter, Scotty Brubaker, Bill McCrary, Jack Duffy from Hearst Performance, Hal Cole is here. We have so many people who have come out and taken the parade around the track, but now they can't because the cars are lined up and they're getting set to go. This is the moment we've been waiting for, and everybody is tingling, I'm sure, and very shortly you, Bill, will be with us as you hear the music and the call and the sound of the engine and the parade lap. So to give us ample time to be sure that we get the national anthem in, I think we'll break momentarily now and then return. Stay tuned for the greatest spectacle in racing. Only one other time in history have the same three drivers occupied the front row 2 years in succession. Last year, Pete Revson was on the pole. Next was Donahue with Bobby Unser on the outside. These three positions are changed today, making it Unser, Revson, and Donahue. And back in 1940 and 41, Wilbur Shaw, Rex Mays, and Maury Rose monopolized row one. And oddly, all three had different spots each time then. Every one of the 33 starting cars today bettered Peter Revson's pole speed of last year. Slowest this time was Cale Yarborough at 178.8, and Peter sat on the pole in 71 at 178.6. This has never occurred before. The record spread for a 33-car starting field is 17.761 miles an hour in 1946, with Ralph Hepburn on the pole at 133.9, Al Putnam slowest at 116.2. Then in 1933, Billy Arnold won the pole at 113.2, and Harry Butcher was slowest at 87 miles an hour. But then there were 38 cars starting. Today, the differential is 17.076 miles an hour between the fastest and the slowest, Bobby Unser and Cale Yarborough. Over the years, the speeds have increased, as you know, tremendously up to this time in the 195 bracket. Rene Thomas first hit 100. Frank Lockhart reached 120. Jim Snyder, smash 130, and I'll continue in a moment. Right now, here is the Purdue University Band with our national anthem as 300,000 souls stand here at Indianapolis.

0: Now the playing of taps to honor America's heroes, played by the combined United States Forces Color Guard. Perhaps our agenda was correct, but we do not have the rendering of taps. That was scheduled. Very shortly, we'll have the very colored balloons going skyward. And right now, the cars themselves with the immediate crews are on the track, and all the visitors and well-wishers and guests have moved away. And Lenny, it might be a good time here, if we could, before we have back home again in Indiana, for you as much time as we have, and I'll cut you when the balloons go up, to give us a rough idea about these lights we have this year. There's a new system of lights under the caution.
1: Yes, it is quite different, and it's something that's being tried kind of for the first time, because around the rest of the racing circuit, the pace car seems to be pretty well favored as a way of controlling speeds under the yellow lights or under an accident situation. The system here is whereby they have eight separate lights situated around the racetrack, and electronically they can move the numbers on these lights at whatever pace they want.
0: Now the rendering of taps.

A very somber and serious moment here to commemorate Memorial Day in the North. Remember the men who have given their lives for our country, and those who are still fighting, and many of you hearing us today. I would love to hear from the men listening overseas and service women. You may write to me, care of the Indianapolis Motor Speedway, Indianapolis, Indiana. And now, as much as I'd like to hear more about the lights from Len Sutton, we'll have to hold that off because we're close on time, and shortly we'll have the music which makes every Hoosier heart jump. Certainly those of you listening from many miles away and those of us here as TV star, Jim Nabors will sing Back Home Again in Indiana as over 20,000 very colored balloons will soar into the brilliant Hoosier sky as they're released from a giant tent where they've been filled and stored all night long. And this is being coordinated now just a few feet from the starting line.

0: Jim Nabors. At the end there, reaching a little bit all the way from Gary to Evansville for his Indiana home, but he made it. And we're delighted to have him. A pleasant fella you've seen in the series Gomer Pyle, and it's the first time he's been to this racetrack. Pace car has made its final inspection, of course, long before these cars came on the track itself. Now at the line, let's pick up Luke Walton.
1: Since 8 o'clock this morning, the nonpareil pre-race festivities have been building up to this moment. Now the 2.5-mile deck is cleared for action. Jim Rathman has moved the pace car onto the track opposite the pylon preparatory to racing's most dramatic admonition. Astronaut Pete Conrad will be in the pace car. Operating the radio communications, Chris Schenkel, sports director of ABC, will be in the pace car. And for the first time, a woman will ride in the pace car, the internationally known Dolly Cole, wife of the president of General Motors. And Tony Holman will set the field in order for the start. Now mutely situated in the 11 tiers of three, about 100 feet to the rear of the pace car, is the multi-million dollar array of the fastest racing cars of all time, competing for the world's richest purse. This is the 56th year racing greats have taken their places here at the starting line. As is tradition, there is newness in the 1972 field, newness in equipment, newness in personnel, newness in the electronic lighting signals ladies to the contestants. And now this innovation in automobile engineering is a trademark of the Indianapolis 500. All month long, racing aficionados have been awestricken by the pre-race speeds of these cars. Today, the moment of truth is at hand. Can they maintain such a high rate of speed for 500 miles? For many years, the official logo of the Indianapolis Motor Speedway has been the winged wheel. Today, the race will feature winged automobiles. They are equipped with airfoils. Right behind us, the mechanics and the cars. This is the 500, and this is the man who turns it on, Tony Holman.
2: 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Gentlemen, start your engines!

0: The Hearst Performance Olds pace car is pulling away toward the number one turn. The beautiful Hearst convertible with 1960 Indianapolis winner Jim Rathman at the wheel. He's compiled 5,300 miles in competition on this track. Riding with him are Speedway President Tony Holman and President Bob Draper of Hearst, Mrs. Edward M. Cole, wife of the President of General Motors, astronaut Pete Cooper, and Chris Schenkel of ABC Television. And A.J. Foyt's car is the only one thus far near us not getting away. Another car further down, and Len Sutton will have his glasses on that one and check who that is. John Mailer's car also not starting, and the field is already heading into turn two. Mailer's car is being pushed, but Foyt's car is having considerable difficulty and not even a sputter, but we'll go ahead without it right now. This is the parade lap, the first of two before the start. Only once did all 33, there's Mailer, and Foyt is still there. Foyt trying for an unprecedented fourth 500 win. In the past, we've had ill-fated situations on men trying to win four or 500 mile races, and A.J. Foyt is being pushed, but the car is not starting. Back in 1936, Bill Cummins couldn't get his car into gear. He'd won the race in 1934 and is being pushed over toward the side by the pit area. Some of the world's greatest race drivers are on the track below. $2 million worth of brilliantly colored and precisely tuned equipment, straining, anxious to start their trip of 500 miles. And if all goes well, one should be right back here at the start-finish line in about 3 1/4 hours. And Foyt is still not started. He is right in front of us beneath the tower, 30 feet in front of the starting line, right where Victory Lane will be later, as a matter of fact, and he hoped desperately to make it four in Victory Lane. Wouldn't that be a shame if he couldn't get going? His ITT Thompson special. Victory Lane, two words with no parallel to men who devote their lives to speed and competition and raw courage. The entranceway to that prized strip of ground paved with many disappointments. This may be one today for A.J. Foyt. As was said of old, ideals are like stars. You will not touch them with your hands, but like the seafaring man in the ocean, you may choose them as your guides and following them reach your destiny. Each one of these drivers has thought of winning this race since he was a small boy. And here he is, at this precise instant, reaching out for the stars, grasping for his destiny, and A.J. Foyt is still not started, and they should be coming around turn four in just a moment, but Foyt is still not going. His entire crew is pushing him some 80 yards, almost a football field's length here, down toward the scoring pylon, and the car still hasn't given a gasp of sound. In the famous words of A.J. Foyt, a quote of his, winning may not be everything, but losing is nothing. And if you know Foyt, that epitomizes his philosophy, and certainly right now he is losing. He can't even get the car away from the starting grid. He's down to the tower. They're coming by as they head toward turn number one. We watch them go by A.J. Foyt's car and send the microphone down to Mike Ahern.
1: Okay, Sid, thank you. 32 shiny new convertibles out for a Saturday drive with their tops not quite down. That's the first impression you get here in turn one. Now, these cars are those high, wide wings mounted up behind the driver. The field now swings gently into turn one. They're in front of us now. Bobby Unser in the dream car, a nightmare for everyone else this year, alongside the bright gold McLaren of Peter Revson, the brilliant blue and yellow mount of Mark Donohue. Then, now you can hear that power waiting to be unleashed. There's Bettenhausen, Andretti, Leonard, Posey, Rutherford, Savage, going into turn two, and Howdy Bell.
2: Now, the magnificence of this color is something else, I'll tell you. It's terribly exciting to be here right on this wall. Steve Kiseloff in his beautiful brown car, Lloyd Ruby, and there we see Mel Kenyon's bright red. Hurtubise in the 56, a white car. John Martin, Jerry Grant. Then there's little popular Mike Mosley. And Billy Vukovich, of course, with a space in there where A.J. Foyt is missing. The field has gone completely by us now, and we should be up in front of Doug Zink in the backstretch.
3: Thank you, Howdy. Passing by us right now here on the backstretch. The field has strung out somewhat here on the backstretch, but they'll tighten it up next time around. Carl Williams' car was smoking a little earlier, but it's running cleanly right now. They're up to turn three and Ron Carroll.
4: And thank you, Doug. The moment we've been awaiting is upon us. The color, the excitement, the sound of speed, the month of May. It's all right here, right now. There's two-time winner Al Unser, rookies Mike Giss and Saltwater, and the very popular Gordy John Cox. But now it's on to turn four, and here is Jim Shelton.
2: Ron, thank you very much. The old saying, wish you were here, is never truer than right now. We think we are viewing the most exciting part of any sporting event in the whole world, the start of the Indianapolis 500. The cars in all colors, the gleaming helmets, the fantastic crowd, it all adds up to the most exciting thing anywhere around. It's start time for the world's greatest race. And here's the voice of the 500, our chief announcer, Sid Collins.
0: 32 throbbing monsters move out of turn number four and head toward the starting line as Pat Vidan shows a finger for one more lap. They will go around, apparently, one more time because the green flag comes out. And the 1972 500-mile race is on. Come in, Mike Ahern.
1: Okay, Sid, diving low. Bobby Unser takes over first place. And coming up on the inside, Mario Andretti to come into second. Mark Donahue takes over third. Turn two and Howdy Bell.
2: We see them now, and it is. It's Bobby Unser in that first spot. It's Mario Andretti second. Mark Donahue is third. At car number 34, Sam Posey is fourth as they head to the back stretch, and here's Doug Zink.
3: And Bobby Unser opening up a lead here on the main straightaway has lost something from his car, a piece of cloth flying through the air here on the racetrack. The signal bombs in the background. They're up in turn three. Here's Ron Carroll.
4: And Bobby Unser is already by us. Mario Andretti is in second place, then Mark Donahue as they go to four. Jim Shelton.
2: Right here, it's Bobby Unser. He just went by. You heard him. And the big surprise, there's Mario Andretti, but he's a great driver. And now let's go to the start line, and here's Sid Collins.
0: Roaring by number six, Bobby Unser in first place, and Mario Andretti fighting for a second. They come into turn one, picking up Mike Ahern. We can't hear you, Mike. Take it, Howdy Bell, in turn two.
2: It's Bobby Unser with a 200-yard lead. Mark Donahue in second. Mario Andretti third. Gary Bettenhausen is now in fourth place. The other item to report, Salt Walther in car number 33 has pulled off the track onto the infield grass about 10 feet from the yellow line here in turn two. Back to the tower.
0: A.J. Foyt has joined the race. He's in the field. Foyt is now running. Bobby Unser is leading. Pick it up on turn three, Ron Carroll.
4: All right, Sid, and Bobby Unser is already over into turn four as we move very quickly to Jim Shelton.
0: Thank you, Jim.
2: All right, we're past here, Sid. You have him in view right now.
0: There he goes, Bobby Unser roaring by over 100 yards ahead of Donahue, and running third is Peter Revson, coming into one, Ahern.
1: Sid, Unser right by now up on the short chute. There goes Donahue. Peter Revson picking up a couple of yards there on Donahue. Howdy Bell in turn two.
2: Unser just by us. Good lead over Donahue. Here he comes. There is Peter Revson. Then it's Gary Bettenhausen. Then Sam Posey, followed by Mario Andretti. And then that looks like number five there, Lloyd Ruby, moving up to the backstretch and Doug.
3: And Bobby Unser with a wide lead here on the backstretch. They're up to turn number three and Ron Carroll.
4: All right, Doug, and Gary, or rather, Mark Donahue has moved into second place, followed by Revson right now as they go to four, and Jim.
2: Well, Mario Andretti has dropped away back. We don't know what happened there. Down into the home stretch right now, it looks as though Bobby Unser just running away with this thing. How about us, Sid?
0: He certainly is. He's some 250 yards at least in front of Mark Donahue. Peter Revson next, followed by Gary Bettenhausen. And then we pick up Sam Posey, a rookie who started in seventh place, has moved up to fifth place right now. They should be a number two. Howdy Bell.
2: All right. There's Mark Donahue in second place going by. Revson is in third place. And, of course, Bobby is way out in front, as you pointed out so far. Gary Bettenhausen is still currently in fourth position. And looks like Bobby's in turn number three.
4: Yes, he is. He's already by us, as a matter of fact, all by himself as that lead continues to stretch as they go to four and Jim.
2: All right, Bobby Unser's out all by himself, and then Donahue and Revson are pretty close together. There goes Donahue right now. There goes Revson down in the home stretch. Here's Sid.
0: Let's see if Bobby's extended that lead even further, and it appears it's just about the same, maybe a little further. Bobby Unser, a good 3 or 4 football fields, about the way I dropped them. Pick it up, Mike.
1: Yes, Sid, he's like he's on rails going through this turn, not a bobble. He's in the short chute now. That's Donahue. There goes Revson, and then Bettenhausen. Turn two, Howdy Bell.
2: Wow, there he goes. Bobby Unser right by our position here on the outside wall. Right there, Mark Donahue. Then it's Peter Revson. Then number seven, Gary Bettenhausen. And there's a little bit of distance, about 100 yards. Then comes Sam Posey. Next is number nine, and that's Mario Andretti. Then number five, and that happens to be Lloyd Ruby, and then Mike Mosley up to the backstretch.
3: And the field beginning to string out here on the backstretch as they whiz by a bunch of cars on farther back behind the leaders, up to three at Ron Carroll.
4: Look, we're looking at Mario Andretti go slower and slower, somehow losing that quick lead he had at the beginning or in second place. Jim?
2: All right, Bobby Unser's down with Sid again.
0: We have a speed of 166.320 miles an hour for the first lap. 166.320 with the old record. And a new speed was 187.116 miles an hour. 187.116 for a new record. Let's pick him up on number three, Ron Carroll. Johnny Rutherford comes into the pits. Chuck, is he close enough for you to see him?
5: Sid, he's just down the way from me. I'm going to step over here if I can and try to catch what he's going to do. We have no activity in the Walther pits right now. Out over the line, it looks as if Rutherford has shut off. And they're working underneath the rear end, the transmission of the car. It's hard to tell what it is from here, but he definitely has shut off. Back to you, Sid.
0: Okay, Chuck, keep an eye on them. Now, we're spreading out a bit, so we'll have to not go man by man. It'd be impossible to call a 500-mile race that way all day long. Let's get some information here. First of all, from Ronnie Carroll in turn three and then from John DeCamp. Come in, Ron.
4: And Sid, Sweet Savage in car 42 went by us just a moment ago, smoking very badly. Smoke coming from the rear of that car.
0: All right, thank you. Now, John DeCamp, as many positions as you could pick up at the start of the race.
6: Sid, I have car number six in the lead, Bobby Unser, 66, Mark Donahue in second. In third place, car 12, Peter Revson, running in fourth right now, Gary Bettenhausen, car number seven. In fifth spot, car number 34, Sam Posey. In sixth spot, it's Mario Andretti in car number nine. In seventh spot, car number 98, Mike Mosley. In eighth spot, car number five, Lloyd Ruby. And in ninth spot, car 48, Jerry Grant. In 10th spot, Joe Leonard in car number one. In 11th, car 56, Jim Hurtubise. And that's as far as I got them on the sixth lap, Sid.
0: We had a report here from the observation deck that Salt Walther in 33 pulled off the track on turn two during the first lap. Howdy, did you see him down there?
2: Yes, Sid, we reported that when you threw it to us a month ago.
0: Okay, very good. Thank you very much. I guess I was busy trying to figure things out up here. We're trying to get the standings for you, and we're a bit slow in picking those up right now. We did get a new track record for Bobby Unser, which was appeared to be almost 20 miles an hour faster than last year's of Mark Donahue, and I've questioned it, so we're checking again. Once again, the north pit, here's Chuck Marlowe. Chuck, come in.
2: The rear ends.
0: Okay, Len Sutton.
7: I just wanted to report, Sid, that Bobby Unser is running laps at 184.5 miles per hour, so the speed is up generously this year, and any speeds that I'm sure that we're receiving are probably pretty accurate.
0: John Mailer in car 31 pulled into the pits at the end of the first parade lap and stopped momentarily and returned to the track. And Foyt's car at that time hadn't started, but now A.J. Foyt's car has started. He's on the track. And right now in the pits is Sweet Savage, David Earl Savage, Santa Ana, California. And the car is being pushed, and Johnny Rutherford is back out, heading down the pit area once again toward the racetrack exit. Now, we'll be back with more activity. We have to excuse our delay in getting to you the standings, which we'd hope to give you rapidly at the end of one laps, two, four, and when we get to 10, we're right on 10 right now. But we seem to have some confusion getting the information from the timing and scoring floor. But we'll certainly have it for you very shortly as soon as they straighten it out down there. But I know a figure like 118 miles an hour can't be right, so I don't want to read it to you. The old record was 50, 60 miles an hour faster than that. Anyway, right now, Bobby Unser is already lapping the tail of the field. Bobby Unser already, believe it or not, in 10 laps coming around to grab those in the back of the field. So it's been a fantastic start for this man who has been driving with increasingly fine techniques during his entire racing career. In his first couple of races, the first time he went about one lap and then two laps. And we'll have Donald Davidson in shortly to analyze the start of the race for us and make some comparatives of other drivers who have done this well, this rapidly over the years. But right now we have at unofficially at 11 laps, Bobby Unser in first place in car number 6. Number 66, Mark Donahue, second. Number 7, Gary Bettenhausen is running third, and that's his teammate. Number 12, Pete Revson, fourth. 34, Sam Posey, fifth. 98, Mike Mosley, sixth. Number 9, Mario Andretti, seventh. Number 1, Joe Leonard, eighth. Number 18, Johnny Rutherford, ninth, and number 42, Sweet Savage 10th. And we'll have all 33 for you throughout the day, many, many times, so your favorites will be recognized. And Rutherford once again coming in. Haven't kept track from here, but Chuck Marlowe probably is. That's probably his third time in the pits. Certainly two, and probably more than two. And here is Chuck Marlowe in the north pit. Chuck?
5: Yes, Sid. This looks as if the same thing this time as they're working over Rutherford again. They're looking in the back. Frank Delroy, who is the chief of the tech committee, is examining the rear of the car. And it's interesting to note that they did the same thing with car number 42, that Sweet Savage, just a moment ago. Both cars were in at the same time, and they were examining the rear ends of these cars. Now back to you, Sid.
0: All right, these days we have, starting this year, four mandatory pit stops. Of course, Rutherford is not making mandatory pit stops. He is making stops for reasons of repair, probably, not even precautionary. We still have in the lead Bobby Unser running smoothly. Next time he comes by, we'll follow him around the track and see what the other cars are doing in his wake. That's about what it is with these airfoils. He's rippling the air and letting them eat that dust behind him. Bobby is running very, very comfortably and smoothly right now. And as he comes by, we will follow him around for at least one lap. Driving car number 6, the Olsenite Eagle, who won the race here in 1968 and is certainly out to repeat and also to get the dominance back in the Unser family on the side of Bobby, not Brother Al, who's won it 2 years in a row. Wouldn't that be something? Here he comes by now. Pick it up, Mike Ahern, Bobby Unser.
1: Yes, Sid, he's gliding. That's the only word for it into this turn right now. Amazing how incredibly fast he's getting through here. Once this year, he was clocked at 188 in the turns. He's in turn two now, Howdy Bell.
2: And here he comes, going right by our position here, very beautifully, as if he were on rails, to coin a phrase, so to speak. Fantastic down the through the second turn. He's up the backstretch, and Doug Zink should see him.
3: And he's got nearly a full backstretch lead over second place. And we noticed a couple of laps ago that Peter Revson set Mark Donahue up here on the backstretch and passed him, taking over second position. Third is Donahue. Now Bettenhausen setting Donahue up and trying to take him up into turn number 3. Here's Ron Carroll.
4: And watching Bobby Unser move through traffic beautifully just a moment ago and over into turn 4 and Jim.
2: And to show you how fast he's going, he's down to Sid Collins already.
0: And he roars by, making another pass. And we'll be back now in just a moment. As Johnny Rutherford leaves the pits, stay tuned for the greatest spectacle in racing.
7: Glenn Sutton back here in the control tower. We seem to be having a little confusion in getting the proper speeds and running order from timing and scoring, and Sid personally went down to check this out. The race at this point is running very smoothly. The speeds are way up there. Bobby Unser running laps at 183, 184 miles per hour. And as far as pit activity, I would say that it's down this year from what we've noticed in the past. There will always be two or three cars that are having trouble at the early part of the race. A.J. Foyt, his problems seem to be minor as he was out on the track running as the green flag came down. As far as laps down, I'm not sure whether he is one lap down or running with the field, but he is running very well. The field is running very smoothly. Passing by the leaders is occurring on every turn. The front straightaway, there's as many as 5 cars going through the first turn right at this very moment, and going so swiftly that you can hardly read the numbers. And Sid, you're back.
0: Thank you, Len, for covering. I thought I'd better go down myself and check with the timing and scoring department. And I cannot indict them until I know what is wrong, and I wouldn't then, because that is their responsibility. They have some kind of a mix-up down there, and I know that our fans who keep charts want to do that, so please don't write me mean letters. I will pass it along to you when I get it. But right now they had an average speed for the first lap of 87 miles an hour, so obviously there's something malfunctioning. I'm sure they'll get it straightened out, and we'll have it before we leave the air, and hopefully long before that. Again, another pit stop in the north pit, and here's Chuck Marlowe.
5: Right, this is Steve Krisloff, car number 15, and he's being fueled. They are dropping the extension pipe out over the transom-type pipe to drop lines to both sides. Krisloff is being given just a little bit of sustenance, and there it must be terribly hot. The temperature not too high here on the track yet, but the humidity up near 55%. They've just about completed the fueling job, adding just a bit of water and pouring it right down the neck of Krisloff. As the car is ready to go, the lines haven't been pulled away yet. It's a long pit stop, and I think we better throw it back to you, Sid, and you can watch him come by. Up to you now.
0: All right, he will do that. Bobby Unser roaring by now. We'll watch for that man leaving the pits. I'm going to hold Donald back here until we have another break so we can give him a few minutes of time to elaborate for us his analysis at the start of the race. Again, Bobby Unser running very, very smoothly on lap number 19. In second place, number 12, Peter Revson. And in third place, number 66, Mark Donahue. Number 7, Gary Bettenhausen. Running fourth, number 98, Mike Mosley, fifth. Number 9, Mario Andretti is sixth. Number 34, Sam Posey is seventh. 1, Joe Leonard, eighth. Number 15, Steve Krizloff is ninth. And number 5, Lloyd Ruby has moved up to 10th. Again, these are the unofficial figures I'm taking off the scoring pylon, not from the timing and scoring floor. And if you've seen a little bedlam, you can go down there with me and see the people scrambling. We have information here, John, you might want to check it with me, that car number 42, Sweet Savage, out of the race with engine failure.
6: Sid, some minutes ago, they pushed him down to the pit area and into the garage area. He had a couple of mechanics riding and a couple of pushing, and that looked like all for Sweet.
0: Have to get you a little closer to that microphone, I think, with this noise here, John. We couldn't hear you too well. But Sweet Savage out of the race in car number 42. Sweet, a rookie in the Michener Industries car. And we're very sorry to see him in his first bid go out so very, very soon with engine failure.
7: Sid, Steve Krizloff is back out on the track. It would appear that that he's all right again.
0: Back in the master control tower once again. I want to call in our valedictorian of our class, Donald Davidson, whom you've gotten to know and appreciate over the years, of a fabulous memory. And if you had to look these things up, it would take you a couple of weeks. But Donald, out of his racing knowledge and mine, can analyze the start of this race, the way Bobby Unser took off and the lead he had, and whatever else he has of pertinency to tell us about right now. Hi, Don.
8: Okay, Sid. Well, one of the most spectacular leads at the end of the first lap in the past, Duke Nalon with a Novi in 1949 was a good one. Barnelli Jones with the Turbin in 67 was a good one, and even Mark Donahue last year built up a good lead. I think it's quite remarkable. We're working the 22nd, almost the 23rd lap now, and we still haven't had a yellow light.
0: Strangely, thank you, Don. We'll be calling you in throughout the day. Strangely, we did not have a record on the only figures I've gotten so far, and that was on lap number 10. It was not a new record. The speed, 167. 0.598. So again, if you're keeping charts, mark that down, and we'll try to fill in the 1, 2, and 4 laps later on today. We do have this one that's considered from the timing and scoring floor, unless they change that. 167.598, and it's very hard to believe, isn't it, Len?
7: Yes, Sid, I can hardly believe it. It should be at least 180 mile per hour mark for the first 10 laps. I feel sure of that. George Schneider has been in and out of the pits. I'd like to report that too, Sid. Back to you.
0: Let's go to Howdy Bell on number 2.
2: We are reporting here that Peter Revson at car number 12 was coming through turn 2 very slowly with his hand raised in the air, indicating that he is not at racing speed, and he's now down on the grass just at the beginning of the back straightaway and hopping out of the car. Now back to the tower.
0: We're having a scramble down in the pits with Sam Posey right now in car number 34. He's driving the Norris Industries special. It appears that they're gazing under the car. Len, this is in your department.
7: Sid, any time that we have a pit stop, I would say before 40 laps, it's going to be one where we have other problems. But, of course, while they're in, they're going to refuel the car. They may even change tires. So we will notice that. But they are underneath the car, and undoubtedly he hears or feels something in the back, possibly a universal in the axle, or maybe just noises in the differential assembly. They are working feverishly. That's a very colorful crew. All of the crew of the Norris Industries is in driving uniform, and it does make it very colorful. Back to you, Sid.
0: Let us run down for you, because I'm certain this must be right, on the 10 laps, the standings anyway. We'll not worry about the speed then. Give you the standings we have received. We haven't gotten those on the 1, 2, or 4 either. But at 10 laps now, or 25 miles, the standings were as follows as Sam Posey goes out on the track again. Number 6, Bobby Unser was first. 66, Mark Donahue running second. Number 12, Pete Revson third. Number 7, Gary Bettenhausen fourth. 98, Mike Mosley, 5th. 34, Sam Posey, 6th. Number 9, Mario Andretti, 7th. 48, Jerry Grant moving up to 8. Number 5, Lloyd Ruby is 9th. And number 1, Joe Leonard was 10th. So those are the standings at the end of 10 laps, with Bobby Unser here on lap number 26, still running comfortably way, way out in front. John?
6: Sid, the way I got them on the 25th lap, and this is unofficial, of course, is that Bobby Unser was running in number 1 in car 6. In 2nd place, Gary Bettenhausen in 7. In 3rd place, I had Mike Mosley in car 98. In 4th place, car 48, Jerry Grant. In 5th place, it was car 66, Mark Donahue. In 6th place, car number 9, Mario Andretti. In 7th spot, Gary Bettenhausen in car number, in 7th spot, Joe Leonard in car number 1. In 8th spot, car 15, Steve Krisiloff. And in 9th spot, car number 5, Lloyd Ruby. And I just got those 9, Sid.
0: Thank you. Now stay tuned for the greatest spectacle in racing. We haven't seen Peter Revson in car number 12. If any of the remote points pick him up, we don't think we've seen him come by for some time now, so call us. And Jack Morrow will let me know. We'll come out and see if you see him. I don't think he cut across the infield. Peter, who came in just seconds behind Al Unser last year to finish in second position, driving this time in car number 12, the Gulf McLaren car. Of course, the battle here today was shaping up between the Offie and the Ford, and thus far we have not had a chance to analyze. We haven't gone far enough. A.J. Foyt seems to be running very smoothly. The car sounds good, and he's out there getting his Sunday afternoon, it happens to be Saturday, ride in. Here's Mike Ahern on turn number 1.
1: Yes, Sid, a few minutes ago, Howdy Bell did report from turn 2 that Peter Revson was down on the infield grass. In fact, he had begun slowing down in turn 1 here. Something went wrong with his car. He got in the along the apron of the track in the short chute, and then I guess it died over there in turn 2. I don't know if he's still over there or not, but we might call in Howdy Bell and check that out.
2: Yes, we have him over here. Now, you're right, Mike. We did report it. The wreckers have are towing the car back toward the pit area from our position. They're very slowly towing it back. It pulled in and stopped, and Peter got out of the car, and there was no particular smoke, flame, anything. It just something malfunctioned, and he stopped it on the grass next to the wall on the inside of the track just out of turn 2. And that's the story from turn 2 on number 12, Peter Revson.
0: All right, how do you think? Now to turn 3, and here's Ron Carroll.
4: And said, Bobby Unser just dropped down into the grass here in 3. I think he's over in 4 right now.
0: Jim, pick him up if you can see him, please.
3: He certainly is, and we're sorry to see that. Well, we don't know he's out of the race at all, but he came by here mighty slow, Sid, and he looks like he's just kind of drifting into the pits. He's not going in very fast at all, and perhaps you can see him down there now.
0: Yes, we can. We can see him, I guess the word would be limping. Chuck Marlowe can see him better. Chuck?
5: Right, Sid, he just came by me and threw something out of the cockpit. Could have been one of the visors. He's just coasting in, power off. Car number 6 down in front of you now, Sid.
0: The yellow flag is out. The yellow flag is out. And the cars are slowing down. And this is our first chance to use these new numerical flashings of lights. Let's pick up what it is, and then Lou Palmer will tell us. Lou, come in.
9: Well, in attendance with this yellow light, something's been done. For the last 5 laps, we've had a piece of a car laying just outside the groove as they enter the number 1 turn. And those taking the slower line have had to actually move toward the outside of the track in order to make it through. So that yellow light may simply have been to pick that up. If not, they've certainly made good use of the slowdown time in order to get it off. And that's our situation as green comes again.
0: And the green is out once again. So we're back to racing speed.
7: I'm sure, Sid, that that was brought out just for that purpose, to get that material off the track. After so many laps, it could become a danger.
0: Here's Howdy Bell in turn 2.
2: Coming through turn 2, number 44, Dick Simon, very slowly moving up to the backstretch at a slow rate of speed, and it looks as though he sounded very sour. Looks as though he may be having some engine trouble.
0: Okay, we'll watch for him. The green is out as Pat Vidan holds the flag. And we're getting a kind of a tense feeling about the race. We have Bobby Unser, who has been dominant since the beginning, but it'd be most unusual if somebody would hold this all day long, as you know. But that's what the race is all about, to watch it unfold. And we're doing that right now. And we have 3 cars coming in the pits at the same time. 3 right now. They're all up by Chuck Marlowe. And we can't see who they are, except for one as the number comes in, Mel Kenyon. The other two are behind. Chuck, can you see them better?
5: Yes, I can, Sid. Car number 95, Carl Williams. Right behind him, car number 44, that's Dick Simon. They're fueling both cars. Simon had slowed down on the lap previously, as reported on the backstretch. It's a fueling job on car number 95 for Williams. They're changing the right rear tire. He has raised his visor, talking to one of the mechanics. And we're almost complete with the fueling job now. It's going to be a job if Simon gets out first, because he's awfully close to the rear end of Williams. It's a pretty tight pit job up here, and these crews are working most tenaciously over these cars. The right rear tire has been put back on. It's a knockoff lug on the back. They're wrapping it into position. Williams looks like he's ready to go. And car number 95, the City of Terre Haute Special, driven by Williams, still delaying down here on the line as they finish now with Dick Simon in the back. Let's see. We're having more delays, Sid. Rather than hold it, let's go back to you.
0: Okay, with Bobby Unser in the pits, we have a new leader in Gary Bettenhausen, and we'll be back shortly. Back above the starting line once again, here's turn three and Ron Carroll.
4: And Sid, A.J. Foyt just went by us. A big puff of smoke come out the rear of that engine. I suspect he may have lost that engine. Back to you.
0: Okay, we have everybody standing up here as something is going on, and here's the smoke of Foyt. That's what it's for, and thanks for alerting us to that. As when the crowd stands in front of us, it looks like a wave of water. And Foyt's car has stopped smoking as he rolls into the pit area, probably right in front of Luke Walton, who will pick them up. Right now we have Gary Bettenhausen in the lead in the Sunoco McLaren car. Mike Mosley turning into second position in the Vivitar Photo Product Special. In third place, number 48, Jerry Grant. Number 66, Mark Donahue, is fourth. And number three, Bill Vukovich, has moved into fifth. And Luke hasn't called for it, so we can watch it from up here. And Len Sutton can describe the pit action.
7: Well, they are working in the engine department. And, of course, with all that oil, it's very possibly the turbocharger could be within the engine, too, though, whereby a valve could have dropped or broken. And, of course, the pistons, which have been at failures this year in practice, it could be in that area. They are taking care of the car in a fashion as though they will be going back out. As Mike Mosley comes in to make a pit, and with Mike Mosley running second, he's making a very, very important pit stop, the first of the four mandatory here today. A.J. Foyt is still staying on in the pits. They don't seem to be able to correct the problem. Bobby Unser is still working on his car feverishly. Back to you, Sid.
0: North pit and Chuck Marlowe.
5: There's the real sentimental favorite, Jimmy Herteby's car, number 56. He's getting a change on both the front and the rear of this car. They're refueling. Jimmy has been driving an excellent race, running well up into this field, as not too many cars have dropped out so far. The change is on the left front, which is unusual to be seen here. They're using these new pneumatic hammers to drive these wheels on. The car has been fueled. All tires are on, the jacks are down, and Jimmy's going to be moving away, Mike, right now. Back to you, Sid.
0: All right, and again, we're fighting the standings from downstairs. Here's Jimmy Herteby. He's going back out. Jim, the holdout for the front engine roadster, and now is a rear engine car this year for the first time.
7: It would appear that Jimmy Herteby's could be up to in the ninth position. Again, we're having to use the scoreboard because we haven't had an official, but it looked like Jimmy's moving up into ninth, which is really good to have him back and running so well.
0: John?
10: On the last lap, I clocked Gary Bettenhausen at 173 miles an hour, Sid. I'm going to check because it seems a little slow, but the field isn't as fast as it was earlier.
0: If you're keeping charts, you'll have to jump around with us because we have not received the 20th lap as yet. I do have the 30th lap, or 75 miles, in the timing and scoring floor. And they say it's a new speed of 179.322 miles an hour. That's his 30 laps, 179.322 miles an hour. Old speed was 163.162 miles an hour. So that is a new record. And the standings then were at 30 laps of 75 miles. And again, last time I'm going to say this so it doesn't become too repetitious and redundant, we'll try to get it for you before we leave the air, but the best we can do is give you what we received downstairs. At number seven, Gary Bettenhausen was first. 98, Mike Mosley second. 66, Mark Donahue was third. Number 48, Jerry Grant was fourth. Number three, Bill Vukovich fifth. Number nine, Mario Andretti sixth. Number five, Lloyd Ruby seventh. Number one, Joe Leonard eighth. Number 56, Jim Herteby's ninth. And number four, Al Unser tenth. A.J. Foyt is out of his race car. We'll be back in a moment. Now stay tuned for the greatest spectacle in racing. Gary Bettenhausen, a man who told me that somebody in that family is going to win this race someday, and they have two more coming up in Merle and Tony Jr., three brothers of the late, and I do say from personal contact, great, Tony Bettenhausen, Gary leading right now. Al Unser is in the pits. Al Unser in the pits, driving his Viceroy Special. Mike Ahern and I made a pact. We would not say today that car was too young to smoke. It's a new car, so I shan't say that, Michael. And I certainly hope you won't. Out of the center pit, let's hear from Luke Walton.
11: Jim, there's a lot of activity in the middle pits right now. A.J. Foyt is still here. Finally, after getting a little bit restless, he got out of the car and started talking with his father, who is his chief mechanic, Tony Foyt, A.J. Sr., and Tony is still working on that valve out there in the engine, and A.J. is sitting down on the pit wall. Meanwhile, Al Unser came in, George McNaughty and Dillamotter and Lee Petrovic. The crew for Al gave him a routine pit stop, and he was away in just a matter of a few ticks of the clock. But meanwhile, A.J. is having troubles, as he's had all day at the start, as you remember. And now here's A.J. looking into a toolkit, and they still don't have his car ready for him to get in, although he is apparently ready to get back in, and he is going back into the race. Better take it back, Fred. That's all of it.
0: All right, Luke, we've had Gary Bettenhausen in and out. Now coming in is Mario Andretti, and he's just barely moving. Chuck Marlowe, come in.
5: Yes, he passed me just a moment ago, Sid. He's making no effort at all. The engine shut down completely, and now they're pushing him back. The crew moves in behind the car. They're down in front of you trying to get it back to the pit, Sid.
0: Yes, we can see him. They had two more members of the crew who ran out. He must have been at least a dozen pits from where he should have been, almost ready to stop. The south pit now. Come in, Lou Palmer.
9: The activity has been intense. Coming out right now, out of the pit area, one of the Gulf McLaren cars, Gordon Johncock in the cockpit. A duel getting out of the pits just a few moments ago involving Mark Donahue and Jerry Grant, as Mark was actually forced up onto the grass between the track itself and our pit area. But both of them made it back out on the track, and a little grass on the wheels of Donahue's car has long since blown away. Pit stop in about 25 seconds for both Jimmy Carruthers and also Mike Hiss down here. And now things begin to settle again. They were routine at about the 40th lap.
0: Thank you, Lou. I just sent Len Sutton down to the top.

0: It is the STP entry, the 40 car, Art Pollard's ride. He pulled into the pit about his 43rd, 44th lap, came in for what should have been a routine pit stop. They had it fueled up. He was ready to be pushed away, and suddenly, well, we could just begin to see the indication of alcohol vapor in the air around it, and wham, it had ignited. Well, Dahlenbach climbed out of the car. He is all right. No scorch on the uniform. Everything seems fine, except the car, I suspect, has been or will be retired from the field itself. We don't know the reason for it. The fumes were most accurate, but they got it out quickly, and we've got no danger situation now at the moment. Dahlenbach's anxiously looking over the car, hoping maybe there's something they can do. Seems unlikely. We'll keep you advised. Sid?
1: Thank you, and we said that we would tell Arthur Pollard what was doing with the car, and unfortunately that isn't the greatest news. I hope he doesn't suffer a relapse. But we're thinking about you, Art. Now we have lap 40, or 100 miles, and I think that they're getting the information straightened out. We'll probably have to get laps 1, 2, and 4 later, if at all. We've given you 20 and 30, and now 40. And at that time, car number 7, Gary Bettenhausen, was leading. 66, Mark Donahue running second. 48, Jerry Grant third. Number 3, Bill Vukovic, fourth. Number 9, Mario Andretti, fifth. 98, Mike Mosley, sixth. Number 4, Al Unser, seventh. 5, Lloyd Ruby, eighth. 24, Gordy Johncott moving into ninth. And 14, Roger McCluskey, 10th. Now let's go through the rest of them. Number 1, Joe Leonard, 11th. Number 56, Jimmy Herdebees, 12th. Number 52, Sam Sessions, 13th. 23, Mel Kenyon, 14th. Number 60, Mike Hiss, a rookie, 15th. 31, John Mailer, 16th. 34, Sam Posey, 17th. Number 15, Steve Krizoloff, 18th. Number 44, Dick Simon, 19th. Number 95, Carl Williams, 20th. Number 17, Denny Zimmerman, 21st. Number 11, Jimmy Carruthers, 22nd. Number 40, Wally Dahlenbach, 23rd. Number 89, John Martin, 24th. Number 37, Lee Koonsman, 25th. Number 84, George Snyder, 26th. Number 21, Cale Yarborough, 27th. Number 2, A.J. Foyt, 28th. Number 18, Johnny Rutherford, 29th. Number 6, Bobby Unser, running 30th. Number 12, Pete Revson, 31st. 42, Sweet Savage, 32nd. And 33rd is number 33, David Salt Walther, whose dad was riding bicycles here at the time this track was first built. Those are all 33, a new record, a 175.051 on 100 miles or 40 laps. The old record, 163.358. I think we're now up to date on the scoring, at least from now on in. Now to the south pit, here again is Lou Palmer.
0: Got it done. Art Pollard, if you're listening over in Methodist, your car's back in the race. The 40 car has been set up. They changed the tires, dusted the foam off it, fired the engine, tried it a couple of times, and we've got Wally Dahlenbach back in the field in car number 40, and one of the guys doing it. Sid, I don't know that I've ever seen a sight like this. It was Vince Granadelli in just a pair of jockey shorts changing the left front wheel, but they got him on his way, and he's out on the track, Sid.
1: It must be really hot down there. Now the center pit, Luke Walton.
2: Sid, Tony Boyd has got that valve put back in. AJ is back in the cockpit. The crew is ready to push him away, and it looks like AJ is going to be right back out on the track now. He has lost a lot of time, a lot of valuable time, but he certainly appears to be intent on getting back onto the track. They're spraying the engine with fire preventive substance down there now before they push him out onto the track. But he has his helmet on, he's poised, ready to go, adjusting his rear view mirror, and we'll send it back up to you, and you can see him when they push him away.
1: Okay, Luke, fine. Bobby Unser is still in the pits. That's one of the longest pit stops, but of course whenever we talk about long pit stops, we think of our compatriot here, Len Sutton, because I keep wondering if you held the record or if you just nudged the record, Len. You had a lot of points.
3: Well, I probably just nudged it a little bit that year, but if we were in the pit so long, we really wondered whether it was worthwhile to go back out, and I'm sure A.J. Foyt must feel the same way right now, as does Bobby Unser. When you're in the pits this long, you're never going to be in contention for the lead, and it's kind of difficult to race under those circumstances.
1: Well, how about poor Johnny Rutherford? I don't know how many times he's been in there, but last year he had an hour and 6 pit stops to diagnose the trouble of having a problem in there, a bad battery. So he's been half of the last two races. He's in the pit. Johnny DeCamp?
4: Sid, there are 4 cars listed as officially out of the race. They include car 12, Peter Revson, car 42, Sweet Savage, Car 33, Salt Walther, and car 40, Wally Dallenbach. And Wally's a fellow that just caught on fire down in the south end of the pits. Three other cars have been in the pits an awfully long time. Those include, of course, A.J. Foyt and Bobby Unser, but Mario Andretti came in slowly, and he's still in the pits. Sid?
5: We have a black flag out now, and Chuck Marlowe will tell us who it's for.
0: Right, Sid, it's for car number 95, Carl Williams, and I believe it's not for mechanical malfunction on the track, but when the car left after the last pit stop, the crew erroneously left a pair of vice grips clamped to the right rear suspension of the car. I detected it when it came by. So did the USAC officials. They have thrown the black flag for Williams. He'll have to come in. Back to you, Sid.
5: Okay, thank you. Right now on 52 laps, we have Gary Bettenhausen in car number 7, the Sunoco McLaren, running in first. And Gary said this was the first time he's really had a great opportunity driving for the very fine Roger Penske as he roars by right now. Let's follow him around the track. You can pick him up in number 1, Mike.
6: Okay, Sid, waiting for him to come through now. Mark Donahue just passed here.
5: I beg your pardon. Right. I beg your pardon.
6: I believe that was Mark Donahue.
5: Yes, they look alike because they're teammates. That was 66. It'll be number 7 coming by in just a moment, and I kind of tripped you up there. I'm sorry, my friend. Matter of fact, we have to break away for a minute, so we'll pick him up next time around. Now stay tuned for the greatest spectacle in racing. Once again to the center pit, here's Luke Walton.
2: And Sid, this must be a frustrating day for A.J. Foyt. He's back into the pits again, and the whole pit crew is out there with Tony Sr., and there's something else wrong with the engine now. They're not clear back in the rear end of it. They're up in the fore part of the engine, working feverishly. But he's out of the cockpit. He's away from the car, and Tony is still working on it. A.J. running unofficially in 28th place now is really having his troubles today. Sid, he'll be here for a while. I don't know how long, but you can see him pull away.
5: Thank you, Luke. Now to Mike Ahern on turn 1.
6: Yes, Sid, we just had a bit of a thrill here, courtesy of Johnny Rutherford in car 18. John was trying to cut high here about halfway through the turn. He got up on some of that loose stuff out of the groove, up in the dust on the upper part of the track, and he got a little squirrely and got just a few feet from the wall. He didn't spin. He just got a little fishtailing and straightened it out, got back in the groove again. So everybody had a real scary moment here in turn 1 a few moments ago. Okay, Sid.
5: Thank you, Mike. We have new records at 20 laps, 30 laps, and 40 laps. No new record at 10 laps. And we're starting to get some better positioning here, and I'll try to get you up to date. And we just had information that they are filling us in on laps 1, 2, and 4. So we'll have those charts going. And it's a funny thing about this particular audience. Some people write me and say, forget all those standings, give us the race. Others say the race is the standings. We want to hear those for the charts. So I'm going to try to please both of you, and I'll give you the standings. And we'll also work in the race. Len?
3: We believe that Mike Mosley is in the lead. They have been running very close, and I was about to comment a while ago that because of pit stops, it's hard to really know who is ahead. But it would appear that the two of them are running very closely together, and I would believe at this time that Mike Mosley is leading Gary Bettenhausen in a very close race. They are running not side by side, but within 100 feet of one another. The next time they come by here, which should be very, very soon, we can give you another report on that. It still looks as though Jerry Grant is running third, Mark Donahue running fourth.
5: Well, we have our fine scorers outside, Bill Fliedemeyer and Bill Lamb, and John DeCamp is picking up the information from them through the window. So, Johnny, what did they tell you out there? Anything special?
3: We have a yellow, Sid.
5: The yellow is out. We'll pick our cars on fire coming out of turn 4. Just a flash of fire. The driver's standing up in the car and jumping out, and he's rolling over on the asphalt. You know, the fire doesn't burn with the flames. You can see it. He can feel it, but it's a almost invisible flame. And the track safety men are out. We cannot see the number. There are now two men, three, coming out to help him. They're shooting the CO2 all over him out there. The truck is there immediately. That wasn't 20 seconds to get that there. Terrific job by the fire crew. Fantastic. Leon Reynolds and his fire gang here, they were there in, I'd say, 15 seconds. And there's a lot of smoke. The yellow is out. We don't know who it is because he's a long, long distance from us. But we can see the outline of the car and can see the men. And he's probably too far away from Jim Shelton right now with the car obliterating the view. But perhaps the north pit will be able to see it or get information from the observers. So we'll wait for either Jim or Chuck Marlowe to call in. Now, under this yellow, at 57 laps, I imagine perhaps somebody may come in for some stops, Lenny.
3: Yes, very soon I would like to say that I saw the driver running to the infield with two attendants, so he was in motion, and of course, he was in motion when he jumped out of that car. Back to you, Sid.
5: He was in motion. Number four turn, Jim Shelton.
7: Sid, what we can report, as he went into the home stretch down here, he lost a wheel, what appeared to be a wheel. He was going away from me, and I couldn't get the number of that, and apparently when he hit the outside wall, then that got the flames going and caught him on fire. But for those great suits that they wear, why, I'm sure he is all right. Now back to you, sir.
5: Well, I saw that flash fire, and it just erupted for a moment, probably got on him, too, and then he rolled out. The two trucks are there. They're going by very slowly, and we can see those numbers we wanted to get into, but there's been so much action today in trying to get these standings up to date. We're going to get Landon on those numbers no matter what because he did homework last night for several hours. Now, what we can, on lap 50, let's give you the standings. We're getting these up to date now at 125 miles, a new record of 175.245 miles an hour, the old mark of 161.909. And at 50 laps or 125 miles, it was number 7, Gary Bettenhausen running first. Number 98, Mike Mosley second. Number 48, Jerry Grant third. Number 66, Mark Donahue fourth. Number 3, Bill Vukovich fifth. Number 24, Gordon John Cox, 6th. Number 14, Roger McCluskey, 7th. Number 4, Al Unser, 8th. Number 1, Joe Leonard, 9th. And number 56, Jim Herdebees, 10th. And wouldn't it be something if J.C. Agajanian's car, partly owned by Aggie, Mike Mosley would win? That'd be three wins for him with Troy Ruttman and Parnell Jones. And this is J.C. Agajanian's 25th anniversary at the Speedway as a car owner who's had cars here since 1948. Back in the control tower once again, and during the break, we found who it was, but closer to it for the report is Chuck Marlowe. Come in, Chuck.
8: Sid, the second car through, and the one that made contact with the outside wall and at present is causing most of the blockup on the track was car number 98, Mike Mosley. Mosley hit the wall, I would say, within 500 feet from where he made contact in last year's race. Obviously, this time on the outside of the track last year, he came into the inside wall. The car caught on fire. Mosley was two-thirds of the way out of the car. Before the car had stopped rolling, he jumped out, rolled to the pavement, tried to put out the fire as best he could, but evidently it had slipped underneath his fireproof garments a little bit and was causing him great discomfort. The fireman got to him almost immediately, and he has been removed to the infield right now. We were not able to get contact with him up there, even to see. They have raised the car up right now. It's badly mangled. It's up against the outside wall. The wrecker has the car loaded, and they will be bringing it right past us in the pits. I think from your position, you'll have equally as good a view of this wreckage. But that's the story. The car out of the race was, at the time, unofficially, the leader of the race, Mike Mosley, car number 98. Back to you, Sid.
5: And what a shame, too, Chuck. Just as I mentioned, our friend J.C. Agajanian, perhaps having a leader here on his 25th year. Al Unser is back in the pits once again. Mike Hiss coming back into the pit area as well. And we have some information for you chart keepers. This is the best we're going to do, brought it to me by Roger Deppe of the timing and scoring crew. Lap 1, 2.5 miles. It was a new record of 167.598. The old record being 166.328, and that record was set by Mark Donahue initially, broken by Bobby Unser. At lap 1, or 2.5 miles, it was number 9, Andretti leading, number 66, Donahue second, number 7, Gary Bettenhausen third, number 34, Sam Posey fourth, 12, Peter Revson fifth, number 18, John Rutherford sixth, 5, Lloyd Ruby seventh, and number 1, Joe Leonard was eighth. Now, that's all they had. At lap 2, 5 miles, a new record, 174.233, the old record being 169.651, set by Mark Donahue. This, then, was beaten by Bobby Unser. Number 6, Bobby Unser was first, 66, Donahue second, number 12, Pete Revson was third, number 7, Gary Bettenhausen fourth, number 34, Sam Posey fifth, number 9, Andretti sixth, 5, Lloyd Ruby was seventh, 18, Rutherford eighth, and 42, Sweet Savage, was listed ninth. And that's as far as they went on the tape. And one more here, and you'll be up to date as much as we are. Lap 4, 10 miles, another new record, 179.211. And it was Bobby Unser eclipsing Mark Donahue's record. The old record was 171.054. And at 4 laps or 10 miles, the yellow is still out, by the way. We're making a lot of pit stops. We'll be up to date on that in a moment. Number 6, Bobby Unser was leading. 66, Mark Donahue second. 12, Peter Revson, third. Number 7, Gary Bettenhausen, fourth. 34, Posey 5th, 9, Andretti 6th, 5, Ruby 7th, 42, Savage 8th, 98, Mosley was 9th, and 18, Rutherford was 10th. Now we're up to date. Let's get back to the action. South Pit, Lou Palmer.
0: Well, the action here has turned routine once again. We do have a note for you, not out of this pit area, that George Snyder was down here at the south end of the pit. He coasted to a stop, and they pulled it off the track itself. The crew raced down with their battery guard, pretty much like trying to get the boss, A.J. Foyt, started on that first lap of the race earlier. Couldn't fire it, so George is being wheeled back up the pit line. Meanwhile, Mike Hiss made a pit under the yellow. It took about 25.3 seconds here. Others have come in under a little earlier than routine stop, but getting the fuel in so that they could wait out perhaps another yellow. Situation report, pits clear here in the south now. Back to you in the tower.
5: Okay, Lou, thank you very much. And once again, here's John DeCamp.
4: Well, Sid, I checked them just after Mosley hit the wall down there, and in no particular order, these are the cars that are running at the time Mike Mosley hit the wall. Car number 23, Mel Kenyon. Car number 18, Johnny Rutherford. Car number 31, John Mailer. Car number 52, Sam Sessions. Car 37, Lee Koonsman. Car 11, Jimmy Carruthers. Car 4, Al Unser. Car 40, Wally Dallenbach. Car 14, Roger McCluskey. Car 17, Denny Zimmerman. Car 44, Dick Simon. Car 60, Mike Hiss. Car 34, Sam Posey. Car 1, Joe Leonard. Car 84, George Snyder. Car number 5, Lloyd Ruby. Car 56, Jim Hurtubise. Car 24, Gordon Johncock. Car number 7, Gary Bettenhausen. Car number 15, Steve Krizoloff. Car 48, Jerry Grant. Car number 9, Mario Andretti. Car 21, Cale Yarborough. Car 2, A.J. Foyt. And car 66, Mark Donahue. That is the order they went past on the lap right after the wall was hit by Mike Mosley. Sid?
5: All right, John. Now stay tuned for the greatest spectacle in racing. Green flag is out once again. We've had a preponderance of pit stops here. We're on the 62nd lap, and again, there are four mandatory pit stops. Car number 17 now, Denny Zimmerman, last year's Rookie of the Year for Stark and Wetzel, coming in the pits. And by the way, this year they're voting for him by, in addition to the USAC and the press and media, some of the previous Stark and Wetzel rookies and other drivers. Now they're really boring down the main straightaway. So let's call in John DeCamp once again and see if we can recap the ones you are certain are out of the race, John.
4: Sid, the only five that I have certainly out of the race are Mike Mosley, car number 98, car 12, Peter Revson, Swede Savage driving car number 42, Salt Walther in car 33, and Wally Dallenbach in car 40. And when I just recapped the fact that Dallenbach was running, I checked him out. They had him out downstairs, but he's back in. He's running. And so we called him out, but he's not out, not at the present time. Sid? In fact, right there, Dallenbach just went by. And that follows his fire.
5: Yes, we can't be certain. Years ago, we learned to not say someone's out of the race is because the car looks as though it may be, or he's parked in the grass, or it's an hour later, or what have you. And we're still trying to get some further information about standings here. So, Len, if you'll take over, I'll check with Roger.
3: Sid, I believe we could probably check the scoring tower here where they have Gary Bettenhausen running first, where they have Jerry Grant running second. They have Mark Donahue running third. They have Gordon Johncock running fourth. They have Al Unser running fifth. They have Roger McCluskey running sixth. They have Joe Leonard running seventh. Jim Hurtubise running eighth. They have Sammy Sessions running ninth. And they have Mel Kenyon running tenth. To go on a little farther, we have Lloyd Ruby running 11th. And John Mailer running 12th. We have an interview with Peter Revson down in the pit.
2: Standing here right by me, Sid, and right now he's reaching down into the lunch basket to get a picking. And Peter, if we can get your attention here in just a moment, what happened?
9: I think it was the gearbox, and I'm not sure what in the gearbox, either a gear or the ring and pinion itself. But
2: was the car performing all right up until then?
9: Performing very well.
2: Better luck next year.
9: Thanks very much.
2: Now back to you in the tower, Sid.
5: Okay, now I've finally gotten some information I hope will help you people who are writing this down. Obviously, it was Mario Andretti not in first place. The first lap was Bobby Unser, who took that big lead. The information came to us, and they've been... I want Len Sutton, our race authority, to back me up here, Lenny. We're not making up fibs today, are we?
3: No, Sid, it really is difficult because it's mayhem down in the timing and scoring. It's the sort of thing when they come up with one mix-up, and because it then is wrong and everyone gets frustrated and everyone goes in every direction. But I'm sure that before the race is over, we'll have all of these mistakes corrected. I noticed that Johnny Rutherford was being pushed down through the pits just as we were talking. Back to you, Sid.
5: Okay, thank you. Now we have Bobby Unser setting the new record at 2.5 miles. Also Bobby at 5 miles, 10 miles, 25 miles, and 50 miles. And Gary Bettenhausen setting new records at 75, 100, 125, and 150. And here now is the listing of 150 miles or 60 laps, and that speed being 168.134 miles an hour, and the old record 159.774 miles an hour. We have no rookies running in the top 10 at the moment. At 60 laps or 150 miles, number 7, Gary Bettenhausen first, number 48, Jerry Grant second, 66, Mark Donahue third, number 24, Gordy Johncock, fourth. Number 4, Al Unser, running fifth, moving up. Number 14, Roger McCluskey, sixth. Number 1, Joe Lender, the national champion, seventh. 56, Jimmy Herdebees, eighth. Number 52, Sam Sessions, ninth. And number 23, Mel Kenyon, tenth. Number 5, Lloyd Ruby, 11th. 31, John Mailer, 12th. Number 60, Mike Hiss, 13th. 9, Andretti, 14th. 34, Posey, 15th. 17, Zimmerman, 16th. 11, Carruthers, 17th. 15, Krizalov, 18th. 89, John Martin, 19th. 84, George Snyder, 20th. 21, Yarborough, 21st. 44, Dick Simon, 22nd. 37, Lee Koonsman, 23rd. 18, Rutherford, 24th. Number 40, Dahlenbach, 25th. 2, Foyt, 26th. Number 6, Bobby Unser, 27th. And out of the race, reported to you previously by John DeCamp, were number 3, Bill Vukovich, number 98, Mike Mosley, 6, Bobby Unser, 12, Peter Revson, 42, Sweet Savage, and 33, Salt Walther. So there at 150 miles are the standings of all 33 participants. Great champion Bobby Unser is standing by somewhere on these grounds with our wireless mic and Bob Forbes. Bob, when you come in, tell me where you are. I've lost track of you. Bob?
2: Standing here right by me. Bobby, you set a terrific pace to start it out, but it didn't hold up.
10: Well, no, it didn't, Bob. We had a distributor rotor break. It's a very, very abnormal problem to be having. The rotor doesn't really touch anything, and so why it broke, I really don't know. Probably from the vibration of the engine, because there's really no rhyme or reason for it happening, but it did.
2: You had no idea then that you were having mechanical problems. It did happen all of a sudden.
10: Yeah, it's just one of those things where everything was just going fine, and it just quit, just bang, you know, just all of a sudden.
2: Well, I know your crew worked some time on the car, and they finally had to give up.
10: Well, they could have got a run in it, except that it's such a hot they can't work on it.
2: Bobby, better luck next year, and you still gave them quite a show on the...
10: Well, thank you very much, Bob, and I want to say hello to everybody in Albuquerque.
2: Thank you, Bobby Unser, and now back to Sid Collins.
5: Thank you, Bob. I still don't know where you are. Maybe that'll be the continuing mystery of the afternoon, you and the mystery eagle of Jerry Grant's. And if we don't find out, it might even be more fun. We have number 7, Gary Bettenhausen, running first at 71 laps. There are 200 laps in this race. The weather is simply beautiful. No hint of rain, which we've had for a number of years now. Car coming in for a pit stop. Appears to be at the Roger McCluskey pit, or the one right in front of that. Lenny, can you see it?
3: No, I cannot. It's so difficult with so many people around. There could be Sammy Sessions in for a pit stop, but we should start to see a rash of pit stops very soon because it is about that time. Back to you.
5: Second. Here we go. Everybody's standing up again. Whenever that happens, we know something has happened down here. They stand up like a wave of water. That's about the best way I can describe it. The green flag is out, though, so nothing happened. They just got up. Maybe somebody said, look over there. It's McCluskey in the pits up here. Roger McCluskey. One of the favorites has had a lot of hard luck, you know, over the years. He's driving the Antares, a brand new car. The Goodyear blimp flies overhead, and the brilliant sunlight in the blue Indiana sky. And Mike Ahern is standing by with information for us from turn number one. Michael?
6: Yes, it appears Roger McCluskey may be having some trouble. He just came out of the pit, as you described, and he started smoking as he went through turn one into the short chute, let out another puff of smoke just before he hit turn two. So Roger may be having some engine problems. Now back to you.
5: Mike Mosley, who spent a lot of time in the hospital with burns and a broken leg, saw him limping around here most of the summer before he came back and did very well and starting to win once again, has been taken to Methodist Hospital once again by helicopter. As Jim Shelton reported, he crashed at just about the same spot as he hit Bobby Unser last year. He suffered second and third degree burns today on both feet and minor burns in the hands and face. His condition, though, is very satisfactory, so it's a necessary trip to the hospital, but rather a precautionary one as well.
3: Yes, it is a shame that he receives burns again, because burns are so long, take so long to heal, and Mike, I think, has suffered long enough last year. I'm sure that this is a trip that he really hates to take. At the same time, I will have to say that the race has been a good race so far, the kind of race that I think most everyone has hoped that we would have. Nothing serious, a few yellow flags, a very few cars out, and a jam. Let's say there must be at least 10 or 12 cars going by in a group in front of us right at this time.
5: The green flag came out on the leader's 62nd lap after Mike Mosley's wreck. Gary Bettenhausen was first, and Jerry Grant was running second at that time. John?
11: I just clocked Gary Bettenhausen on his last lap at 182.5 miles an hour. It might be interesting to note that Al Unser is running in fourth spot right now, and he's doing a smooth job of it. In the last lap in which Bill Fliedemeyer clocked him, he turned it in 174, Sid.
5: We have Jerry Bettenhausen running first to number 48. Jerry Grant is running second, and Jerry Grant's the fellow who qualified this car, teammate of Bobby Unser's, just the second day he got into the car. Now stay tuned for the greatest spectacle in racing. Back in the Master Control Tower once again at Indianapolis, Indiana for the 56th running of the annual 500-mile race. And Len Sutton's alongside me, John DeCamp on the right. This is Sid Collins, and we have our all-star crew of voices of the 500 all around these some 500 acres of ground. Johnny DeCamp is signaling for the microphone.
11: Sid, unofficially, Bobby Unser led 32 laps. So far, Gary Bettenhausen's led 41 laps, and Mike Mosley led 2 laps, and we've run 8 laps of the race under the yellow flag. Sid?
5: Okay, thank you very much. The green is out, and we are running very smoothly right now. We're on the 77th lap with Gary Bettenhausen holding in there. Now, he has to come back in pretty soon for a pit stop, doesn't he, Len?
3: Yes, the pit stops will start coming in very rapidly. I think Roger Penske right at this moment may be a very proud and happy man, as he has a car running first and third, and fourth place with Gordon Johncock is running a McLaren, so 3 of the 4 top-running cars are McLarens and 1 is an Eagle. Very interesting.
5: This is the first stop at 70 laps or 175 miles that we have not had a new record. It's 158.654, and that is because of the yellow for Mike Mosley. I'm certain it must have overlapped that period at 70 laps or 175 miles. The leader, however, for you chart keepers, Gary Bettenhausen, number 7 in first place, number 48, Jerry Grant, second, number 66, Mark Donahue, third, 24, Gordy Johncock, fourth, number 14, Roger McCluskey, fifth, number 4, Al Unser, sixth, number 1, Joe Leonard, seventh, 56, Jim Herdebees, eighth, 52, Sammy Sessions running ninth, and 23, Mel Kenyon running 10th. And that big competition between Mark Donahue and Peter Revson settled already today, isn't it? Because Peter's out of the action, and Mark is taking over where Pete kind of put him down last year. John?
11: Down to the timing floor to find out if Bettenhausen and Grant are on the same lap. If they are on the same lap, Grant running second, just about 6 seconds behind Gary Bettenhausen, who is the leader at the present time.
5: Let us go around the track and see how our other observers are doing. Nothing particular I want to know from you, but you pick up any bits of information that you may have to report. First of all, to turn one, here's Mike Ahern.
6: Yes, sir. The most outstanding characteristic of this turn in the race so far has been the way these wings mounted at the rear of these cars are trapping the air and forcing that down pressure on the tires. And, of course, the new tires themselves in these cars are sticking like glue to this turn as they go through, which is, of course, a part of the reason for the tremendous speeds through the turns. So they're riding very smoothly through turn number one.
5: Okay, Mike, thank you. Now to 2 and Howdy Bell.
12: Over here this afternoon, it's been very smooth, as it continues to be at this point, although it looks as though we're creating a bit of a race car, used car lot down here. We have two of them, the number 33 machine that dropped out very early, and the number 12 car, Peter Revson, both resting behind the mound of dirt off the far away from any ways near the racing service. And those cars just sitting there, the fans get a good chance to get up very close and look at them. That's the story in two.
5: Okay, the backstretch, come in, Doug.
13: Thank you, Sid. The thing I'm most impressed about is the ride that Jerry Grant is giving that Eagle machine of Dan Gurney, starting back toward the middle of the pack, and he's running in second position now. Having only had one day's practice in the car, he qualified quite well, you'll recall, this month, and running an excellent race here this afternoon. Sid?
5: How about you on three, Mr. Carroll?
14: All right, Sid. You know, Jim Hurtubise is a very popular driver at the 500. For years, he refused a rear-engine car, chose instead the funny-looking front-engine roadster. This year, it's a different story for Jimmy Hurtubise in car 56, and he's driving beautifully. Sid?
5: And Jim Shelton, on your birthday, are you having fun? Eating cake up there, Jimmy?
15: Great birthday present, a fine race, and a pat on the back to all these drivers. I don't know whether it's the car designer or the drivers, but they're doing a fantastic job, and I firmly believe that it wasn't Mike Mosley's fault at all. I just think he lost a wheel there and went into the wall. So back to you, Sid.
5: Okay, we'll be back shortly. A whale of a lot of action now in the pits. We had a traffic jam getting Bettenhausen out and Donahue in, and now we have Foyt in and Luke Walton standing by. Come in, Luke.
2: Well, we're having so many pit stops here now, things were going very smoothly without any pit stops, but as Len pointed out, this is the time of the race when they come in for those routine pit stops, and A.J. Foyt is out of his car again, taking off his helmet, having a conference with his father, Tony Foyt. And Gary Bettenhausen and Jerry Grant are in, and they are having sort of a zap pit stop, as did Al Unser. Unser was just in, and speaking of zap, his crew got him out of there so fast that we couldn't even get the circuit, this microphone open in time to get him while he was down here. Now A.J. Foyt is having a general conference on our right down here in the middle pits. And the car is quiet. They're talking about what to do, probably mapping their strategy or their tactics, whichever. And Donahue and Gary Bettenhausen are back on the track. Sid?
5: Okay, Luke. Number three, Ron Carroll.
14: And Sid, car 95, Carl Williams. Problems earlier just went by. Heavy black smoke coming from the rear of that car. Sid?
5: We're now moving into the 84th lap. Black flag is being indicated for someone. We'll get the glasses and check the number. Meantime, here's Len.
3: Yes, by the way, on that yellow, that black flag, there's a sign in the backstretch which will indicate the car number so that the driver knows as he comes around that that's him. The other thing I wanted to report, that in pit stops, the leaders, number 7, that was, of course, Gary Bettenhausen, had a good pit stop around 23 seconds. Running second, of course, was Jerry Grant at 48. He had a bad pit stop, which would have been close to a minute. Mark Donahue in 66 came in. He also had a good pit stop at about 28 seconds. Back to you.
5: Okay, we were swinging around the track a few moments ago, and they picked up their information. I trust to keeping notes once again, because things would be running, seem to be running smoothly, but you never know in a race like this when something may erupt. We've seen it happen time and time again. All I can say in watching and observing the crowd here, everyone's having a marvelous time. This is the world's biggest picnic, the biggest crowd for a sporting event, as a little Jimmy Carruthers comes in his Armed Forces Steed Special. And I certainly hope the servicemen and women hearing us all over the world today perhaps are rooting a little bit for Jimmy Carruthers because of the name of that car. Here's John DeCamp.
16: Said this report might be a little bit outdated, but I mentioned the fact that Bettenhausen and Grant might be on the same lap. They were on the same lap. They were about 7 seconds apart at that point, with Grant running second. But by the time I got back up to the radio booth, Grant had hit the pits. Almost immediately, Bettenhausen came into the pits, and on the last time around, Grant trailed Bettenhausen by 14.5 seconds. Grant's pit stop was longer than Bettenhausen's. I think they're still on the same lap. Sid?
5: I have the standings now at 80 laps, or 200 miles, another new record, but just barely, 161.171 miles an hour. The old record being 161.043 miles an hour. And at 200 miles, 80 laps, it was car number 7, Gary Bettenhausen, running first. Number 48, Jerry Grant, a very surprising second. Number 66, Mark Donahue, third. 24, Gordy Johncock, also surprising fourth because of so much trouble qualifying, starting in 26th place. Number 4, Al Unser, fifth, going for his third in a row. He's still very much in contention. Number 1, Joe Leonard, sixth. Number 14, Roger McCluskey, doing a whale of a job. He had the most difficult time of qualifying of any of the named drivers. And now here's Gordy Johncock making a pit stop. And also number 84, George Snyder, making a pit stop. Let's continue. Number 14, McCluskey in 7th. Number 56, Hurtubise, 8th. Number 52, Sam Sessions, 9th. 31, John Mailer, 10th. Number 23, Mel Kenyon, 11th. Number 9, Andretti Mario, 12th. Number 5, Lloyd Ruby, 13th. 34, Sam Posey, 14th. Number 60, Mike Hiss, 15th. 89, John Martin, 16th. 11, Jim Carruthers, 17th. Number 15, Steve Krizloff, 18th. 21, Hale Yarborough, 19th. Number 17, Denny Zimmerman, 20th. Number 21, well, we have 221, so check that one off. Number 44, Dick Simon, 22nd. Number 84, George Snyder, 23rd. Number 40, Wally Dallenbach, 24th. Number 2, A.J. Foyt, 25th. Number 95, Carl Williams, 26th. Number 98, Mike Mosley, out of the race, running 30th. 31st with Pete Resnick. You had the rest of those out of the race. If not, we'll give them to you separately a little bit later on if the car's out of the race. Right now, we're on the 87th lap of a 200-lap event. Stay tuned for the greatest spectacle in racing. It's an unlikely sight, but A.J. Foyt is sitting on the wall, and his garage has his car in it right now. Foyt is watching the race. Number 37, Lee Koonsman, a rookie who was injured a year ago, is in the pits right now. Made a nice recovery. These boys seem to have tremendous endurance and courage and come back from bad injuries to race again. Wally Dallenbach coming in for another pit stop in his STP oil treatment special. Sam Hanks watching the race. I'm out here on our observation deck. And John Cooper, general manager of the Ontario Motor Speedway, stopping by to wave into the broadcasting booth. Hello to us, and we wish him much luck with his big event upcoming this fall. Kind of limping down the pit area now is number 37, Lee Koonsman, going back out on the track once again, moving toward the pit exit area. Such a beautiful day. I'm crossing my fingers that all will stay well thus far. That's the most important thing to this broadcast crew and any good race fan. It irks me so much, Lem, when I see some of the stories and hear people say, do people come to auto races to see action that harms somebody? I'm certain that's not true. The yellow's on. Here's Lou Palmer in the south pit.
17: I'm not sure this correspond to your yellow, Sid, but we've got Wally Dallenbach bouncing out of that car again. Wally's all right, but it's on fire again. They're just not getting this pit stop worked out in the STP number 40 car. It is a new Lola, and this is the second time we've had it come up in flame, coming into the pit area now, one of the fire trucks itself. They've been using the CO2 extinguishers on it. Dallenbach's attempting to get them to stop now. He believes the fire's off, and they don't want to get any of that car loaded up with any more of this than they need to. Wally can't be a happy man, nor can Vince Granatelli, who is, by the way, fully clothed again in one of the fuel-changing uniforms down here. The last time, when finally they got the fire out, Vince was actually changing a wheel on that car before they moved it out on the track again in just a pair of jockey shorts. Now, Wally is looking into the cockpit of the car, and the question is, will we see it like before? The fire did not last as long this time. He may yet get back out on the track. But at the moment, the 40 car has a problem in the pit. Sid?
5: Okay, Lou, you know, this is the 50th anniversary of Chief Stewart Harlan Fengler's race as a riding mechanic here with Harry Hartz. Harry came in second, and he's attending the race today, and Harlan Fengler is the Chief Steward for the 15th consecutive year and doing a very fine job indeed. We wish him congratulations on his anniversary. Number 89, John Martin, now coming into the pit area. Things are running rather smoothly right now with number 7, Gary Bettenhausen, out in front. And standing by in the north pit area is the man who celebrates his 25th year as a car owner, entering racing cars at Indianapolis and one of the greatest promoters of auto racing in all the world, J.C. Agajanian. To talk with him is Chuck Marlowe. Hi, Chuck.
8: Right, Sid, JC, 25 years here, celebrating along with Sid Collins and the rest, but it's been a day that's had its down moments to you. First of all, how's Mike?
18: Well, Mike is all right. I was talking to him in the infield hospital. They were taking his uniform off. He had some pretty good burns on him, Chuck, but he's on his way to the Methodist Hospital, and I'm sure he'll be okay.
8: The pace of this race amazing to you?
18: It certainly is. I couldn't believe it. He's running way over 180 miles an hour, and I was real happy our Vivitar car was leading the race, and looked like we were going to have another winner there. I was awfully elated when they told me that Mike had hit the wall. Now, I don't know what happened. They said a wheel came off, but I just saw the car, and both sides, the right side, both wheels are gone, and the car was burning pretty good, and that's why Mike has some burns, but I understand he's in satisfactory condition, and that's the main thing, and we're real happy that he's not hurt seriously.
8: All right, AJ, congratulations on 25 years. Let's have 25 more.
18: Okay, we'll try.
8: JC Agajanian, back to you, Sid.
5: Thank you, Chuck. One of the great guys in auto racing in our eyes always has been Aggie, fellow with the big white hat from California. And too bad about Mike Mosley for his entrance this afternoon. John?
19: Sid, you mentioned before the race started that there were 22 turbo offies and 11 turbo Fords running. Now there are 7 of those turbo offies that have dropped out. Just 2 of the Fords have dropped out so far. A total of 9 cars officially out of the race at this time.
5: That's a good thing. I'm glad you brought that up, because that's one of the things we certainly want to watch, Len, is the difference between the Ford and the offie. And maybe you can give us some information of how they're shaping up a little bit later on as the afternoon progresses. But right now, we have Gary Bettenhausen in first place at 94 laps, almost 100, almost halfway through. Now here's Lou Palmer in the South Pit.
17: Well, just for the record, Wally Dahlenbach's back in the race. They sure make some interesting pit stops with the new Lola, the number 40 car, the STP entry. But Wally back in the cockpit, fire out, second pit stop, second fire, and he's off and running again, Sid.
5: All right, Lou. Ron Carroll, turn 3.
14: And Roger McCluskey, car 14, just went by us, as he did a big puff of smoke. Another engine, perhaps, Sid. We'll not speculate further. Back to you.
5: Over 63 engines were blown, whatever that means, and perhaps Len can tell us what that means. Sometimes when an engine does something less than falling apart, it's considered to be, quote, blown in racing, and it's not quite true, is it, Len?
3: That's right. It's a term that's used far too loosely, because an engine can, of course, malfunction and a lot of smoke and so forth that come in actually have nothing more than just a valve which is broken off. And if it is engine is stopped soon enough, it could be as much as a small light overhaul, maybe as little as $1,000 spent on it for an overhaul. Of course, when it comes completely apart, it can be $10,000-$15,000.
5: Back in the master control tower once again, and Mario Andretti in for a pit stop. Just pulling out is Sammy Sessions. Jimmy Herdebees in the Miller Highline Special, number 56, running a little bit sour right now. Andretti being pushed back out once again in his Viceroy Special, and he returns to the fray. We'll be calling Donald Davidson in just a moment for his comments and analysis at the halfway point. The John Hobbs Trophy will be given at the Victory Banquet tomorrow night, along with over $1 million in prize money, the biggest prize in auto racing, the Hobbs Trophy for the leader at the halfway point. Now to turn 2, here's Howdy Bell.
12: Sid, you just mentioned Jim Herdebees, and as you were doing so, he was coming by us very slowly, and his car has stopped. One of the all-time favorites out here, his car has stopped at the beginning of the backstretch inside the white line, and the trucks are moving down to that area now. He's come to a complete stop. He is apparently all right, some mechanical failure of some kind on number 56, Jim Herdebees.
5: Alongside me now is Donald Davidson, because we are now nearing the 99th lap, so that's close enough to halfway, I think, Don, for you to tell us your observations and comparatives over the years at this point.
20: Sid, I think one of the most amazing things is the very close competition. Really, we're just amazed outside. We've had groups, as Len has commented on several times, with 10 and 12 cars coming down together, and there's really been some dicing just before getting into the turn. And we've even noticed sometimes that people will run 2 abreast in the turns, which we haven't seen here in many years. I think that we could be pretty close to a record for the least amount of yellow light ever. In 1949, there was only 6 minutes of yellow light time throughout the whole race. The longest was 1 hour and 13 minutes in 1956. The other note I have is that Gary Bettenhausen, leading the race, He is the first, it's the first father and son combination both to have led the race. His father, Tony, never having won, but certainly having led on several occasions.
5: Don, thank you. We'll call you in a little bit later on. Donald Davidson out of the South Pit. Here's Lou Palmer.
17: Right, and standing by with us is Freddie Agabation of the Champion Spark Plug team here. And Freddie, we're at just the halfway point, the 100 lap. Maybe a quick observation on what it looks like to you, this race.
1: Well, you know, I felt earlier that Bettenhausen would be a dark horse in this because I thought he would run steady and hard. And I also brought Mr. Grant into the picture as well because that Eagle works good. He and that Eagle seem to be a well-coordinated team, as well as Gary Bettenhausen with his Penske car, too. That McLaren's working good for him. I've been down the first turn watching them. Both these men are using their head, coordinating their efforts well, not taking any exceptional chances. And that's one thing I want to say about the gang of intelligent men doing a heck of a job out here today, not getting into trouble. Whatever trouble we've had has been minor. Some of it's been mechanical, but everyone's using their heads like a brilliant race driver that they are.
17: Okay, that's Freddie Agabation with us down here in the South Pit, and Mike Hiss is just making a stop in front of me at the moment. It is routine, was scheduled for this lap. Back to you, Sid.
5: Lou, thank you, and I know Freddie with the entire Champion Highway Safety Team is interested in safety, and so are we, and thus far we're crossing our fingers it's gone well. Out of the center pit again, here's Luke.
2: While we were waiting for Freddie Agajanian, Sid, Al Unser came in and made another one of those zap pit stops. This crew is very efficient down here in getting him away in a hurry without losing any time whatsoever. The crew of Joe Leonard is expecting a pit stop now because they are alerted, but now they're getting back on this side of the pit wall. Of course, they have to stand on this side of the pit wall, but apparently Joe Leonard is coming in for a routine pit stop. Not in yet, but they're looking for him right now. So meanwhile, we'll send it back to you, Sid.
5: Okay, and a lot of people do a juxtaposition on those names, but to be sure they're right, it's Freddie Agabation and J.C. Agajanian. Back in the Master Control Tower once again, and we have our leader, Gary Bettenhausen. Second place is Jerry Grant. Very surprised second place position right now. It doesn't surprise us too much about Gary because Gary's had a very determined and grim look all month long. He's had a look about him as though he really is anxious to win this, as everyone is, but a little bit more so than the average, that he had the greatest opportunity with this clean operation, the sanitary group of Roger Penske, is a man who's a perfectionist, wants things just so, and so does Gary and Mark Donahue. And of course, Mark is running third. So 1 and 3 right now are Roger Penske's crew. Roger McCluskey appears to be out of the action right now, but I'm leaving that up to John DeCamp to officially take somebody out, but it looked that way to me.
21: Said they just pushed him to the garage, and he was the 10th car that's definitely out of the race. We have a question on one more. That's Jim Hurtubise, who pulled into the infield. I can't recall, but somewhere in the backstretch. But we have no official word on him yet. So there are 10, possibly 11 cars out of the race, with 22 cars yet running for certain. Hurtubise has not come around in some time. Sid?
5: Let me give the rundown at 90 laps or 225 miles. Is Chuck has someone standing by with him, Jack? If not, we'll have Chuck Marlowe hold on a moment so I don't get too far behind. At 90 laps or 225 miles, we did not have a new record. That's the first time since the race began that the race record had not been eclipsed. It was still Gary Bettenhausen in front in number 7. 48, Jerry Grant second. 66, Donahue third. 24, John Cock fourth. Number 4, Al Unser fifth. 1, Joe Leonard sixth. 9, Andretti seventh. 14, McCluskey eighth. 31, Mailer ninth. And 56, Hurtubise tenth. And now just handed me as the standing at 100 laps or 250 miles. At that time, we did have a new record of 162.113 miles an hour, eclipsing that set by Al Unser of 1970. Al holds all the records from now on in, set either last year or the year before. The new record, 162.113, old record, 161.649, at 100 laps or 250 miles, with number 7, Bettenhausen first, 48, Grant second, 66, Donahue third, 24, John Cock fourth, number 4, Al Unser fifth, 1, Leonard sixth, number 9, Andretti seventh, 56, Hurtubise eighth, 52, Sessions ninth, and number 5, Lloyd Ruby is 10th. And now we'll start to pick up this pit action again as things continue. And here's Ray Paschke from the timers and scorers floor. And Ray, apparently you've been pretty busy down there because we've had enough corrections. I think we're up to date. You get straightened
0: we're
5: out?
0: We're all straightened out there real well, Sid. And things are going very, very hot down there. Looks like a great, great finish. By the way, we're running two more cars this year as compared to last year at the 100-lap part of the race. Right now, Jerry Grant is only 12 seconds behind Bettenhausen, and behind him by 7 seconds is Donahue. So you see we have a very tight 1-2-3 position as far as the race is going at this particular time. You've got the 1971 speeds at 159.5 and the new ones at 162.113 for the 100-lap averages, I'm sure.
5: So we have just 12 seconds behind Bettenhausen for the competition and 7 more seconds behind Grant, or behind the leader, is Mark Donahue.
0: Donahue is 7 seconds behind Grant.
5: I see.
0: Grant is 12 seconds.
5: Grant's 12 seconds behind, behind Bettenhausen. Well, thank you very much, Ray. Do you have any other information for us before you go back?
0: Well, we're just starting to work things up for you now, so we'll get some recaps compared to last year and be up here just as soon as we can.
5: Very good. Ray Paschke with Henry B. Steig and Associates, consulting engineers, and working with Dick Sauer, director in timing and scoring, bringing us the official information from the electric timing eye on the floor just beneath us here. And I'd like to have, when we come back now, Johnny, if we could, another listing of the cars out of the race, and then we'll try to, the next time we run through the standings, give everybody still running in the race and their positions. Mark Donahue in for a routine pit stop during that breakaway, and just this moment being pushed back out, and Len had the clock on him. Was it a good one, Len?
3: Yes, that was a good pit stop. I started my clock a little bit late, so I'll kind of have to estimate it, but I would say that it was around 27 seconds, which isn't too bad.
5: And, of course, we can't keep track of the number of pit stops to get around to the four for each and every one of 33 contestants here, although about 20 are running right now. But we are going to try to keep track of leaders and see when they have to come in for their last one, which will be the most crucial. This could be one of those fantastically close races. I think it was 19...
3: Three cars down the front straightaway, Sid. Isn't that tremendous?
5: Wheel to wheel, or five, actually two are right behind them. And I want Donald, when he comes back, to give us some of the other close battles, like 1960 when the lead changed hands so often, and in 61 and at other times. The green is out, sun is shining. And we still have Jerry Bettenhausen running smoothly in first place, and Jerry Grant in second. Mark Donahue in third, Gordy Johncock fourth, and Al Unser in fifth. And, of course, by laying back a little bit, not on purpose, but being in position, anybody can win. You recall when A.J. Foyt came around with an accident on the final lap some years ago to take his last victory. Krizlov's car is running sour. And Sam Posey is now the best-running rookie. Sam Posey, car number 34. Is doing better in 10th position than any others of the eight rookies who started this race. Now to turn three and Ron Carroll.
14: All right, Sid, and I'm not going to speculate this time. Let me just say that a big puff of smoke came from the rear of car number 24, Gordon Johncock. Sid?
5: Thank you very much. Now down to the south pit. And here's a car coming in smoking. Just a minute. Car number 24, Gordy Johncock, really pouring smoke. Lou, you can probably see it down there. Lou Palmer. Lou, can you pick it up? Apparently not. All right, we'll try to watch it from here. The fire was out. What would have caused that, Lane? Can you make a guess?
3: Well, I would say possibly that that he has dropped a valve, as they say, and it probably has gone through the piston and brought oil to the surface.
5: I think Lou is there now. Lou?
17: Yeah, we are indeed, and they're just looking it over right now. I don't know what they can do with it. If it has actually opened up, only time is going to tell. We don't really know what the situation will be with the Johncock car. Meanwhile, I'm not at all sure that I can get his attention here. In fact, this is rather rude of me. But John Mailer standing here, and John, what's your situation? What happened?
18: Well, our situation seems to be that piston technology hasn't caught up with wing technology.
17: All right, you're really pushing that engine under these conditions, aren't you, today?
18: Well, we tried to go as easy on it as we could, and we ran it pretty rich, and we didn't try to turn too high of revs, but
17: Evidently, we weren't quite kind enough to it.
3: All right. Well, hey, it looked like for a time you weren't going to get into the field, but it did fire. You did go. You were running fairly well, it seemed. And I'm sorry to see you this early in the field out here, but good luck next year, John.
17: You can believe we'll be back next year.
3: And we'll be watching you. Sid?
5: All right, Lou, very good. On the 87th lap, A.J. Foyt's car was officially pushed into the garage area out of the race. On the leader's 90th lap, Wally Donnenbach in car 40 came in the pits and again caught fire. Fire truck was on hand immediately. And we have the information for you now, the standings of 110 laps or 275 miles. Remember, there are 200 laps, 500 miles, 2.5 miles around the oval. And we'll give the standings of 110 laps or 275 miles in just a moment.
3: I wanted to comment that Gordon Johncock got back out of the pits. Even though he was smoking very badly as he came in and looked terrible, he's back out.
5: It certainly did, didn't it? It looked like the whole car had erupted down there. We have car number 7, Gary Bettenhausen, in first place. Number 48, Jerry Grant, second. 66, Donahue, third. 24, Johncock, fourth. Number 4, Al Unser, fifth. Number 1, Joe Leonard, sixth. Number 9, Andretti, seventh. 52, Sessions, 8th. Number 5, Ruby, 9th. And number 34, Posey, 10th. And it appeared that Johncock was back in the pits once again. We have time here. We'll continue around the rest of these positions. Number 21, Gil Yarborough, running 12th. Number 60, Mike Hiss, 13th. 17, Zimmerman, 14th. 89, John Martin, 15th. 11, Jimmy Carruthers, 16th. 37, Lee Koonsman, 17th. Number 15, Krizalov, 18th. 84, George Snyder, 19th. 44, Dick Simon, 20th. Number 40, Wally Donnenbach, 21st. And number 31, John Mailer, 22nd. The rest of the cars out of the race, and they were 56, Hurtubise, 14, McCluskey, 2, Foyt, 95, Williams, 18, Rutherford, 3, Vukovic, 6, Bobby Unser, 98, Mike Mosley, 12, Pete Revson, 42, Sweet Savage, and 33, Salt Walther, out of the race. Now stay tuned for the greatest spectacle in racing. Back here in the Master Control Tower at Indianapolis, Indiana, and this is becoming quite a tremendous automobile race. Fantastic thus far. Safe, fast-moving, new records almost all the way, and the son of a great competitor and national champion, Gary Bettenhausen, in the lead in his Sunoco McLaren Special from Tinley Park, Illinois. But a long way to go before he wins it, before anyone wins it. We're in the 118th lap. Running in the race now in the rookie division are John Martin, who's 16th, Jimmy Carruthers, 17th, Lee Koonsman, 19th, Mike Hiss, 14th, and Sam Posey is 10th. So Sam Posey, who had the fastest speed of all the rookies in qualifying, is leading the rookies right now. Now Ronnie Carroll in turn number 3. Ronnie, hear me? Okay.
14: Oh, yes, all right.
5: Come in.
14: Gordon Johncock again went by us, this time with his hand in the air. That engine very, very sour, Sid.
5: All right, Ron, thank you. Again, the only time we have not had a new record was at 90 laps or 225 miles. Coming in the pits once again is number 24, Gordy Johncock in the Golf McLaren, and he is certainly having a lot of trouble. And as I so often said, Len Sutton knows about pit action, Johnny Rutherford knows about pit action, and many others who have spent part of their racing career in the pits do so. Hearing us today in Elyria, Ohio, is racing writer Len Mildy. He's missing being here for the first time in 35 years, so we hope you get well soon, Len. Also hearing us around the country are Colonel Mark Gravel in the Pentagon in Washington, Dick Enberg and Paul Sikanoff in Los Angeles, and I'm sure many, many others. Now coming into the pit area once again is number 84, George Snyder, the teammate of A.J. Foyt, and we can see that one from here, and when they come in, we'll give the mic to Len Sutton to describe it for us.
3: Well, it appears to be a routine pit stop. They have tires on the right side, which they're going to change. I noticed the technical committee going up making a physical inspection of the wing, which seems to be very important at this time to make sure that these wings, which have been tried out really for the first time, are going to stay on tight. Now, A.J. Foyt just went up and checked with George Snyder, handed him something to drink, and the car goes back out on the track in what would be about an average pit stop.
5: Okay, Len, thank you so much. The pit crews seem to be most efficient today. I haven't seen a bobble out there yet, have you?
3: No, I think the pit crews really have been trained very well this year. They had a good system in pit practice. A real favorite being backed up through the pit area right now, Jim Hurtubise, reported earlier as being possibly either out of the race or in difficulty. I think that we did report him out of the race. He is being pushed up the line right now, and I think the rule book would say that if he has not removed his car from the course, that he would still be in the race. And we have one of the Penske teams in the pits right now.
5: Gary Bettenhausen, our leader, coming in, car number 7, and he's about midway between Luke Walton and Lou Palmer. And number 48, Jerry Grant, also coming in. At the time, right now, we have the number 1 and 2 cars in the pits at the same time. Lou Palmer, can you see him?
17: Can indeed, Sid. Just from the vantage point of a timing stand here in the Hiss pit, Bettenhausen was in first and is being shoved away by his crew now. And I'll make that under 30 seconds. I would suspect, however, that it was more than 25. So here's Gary.

0: Mark here because Jimmy Herdebeest evidently only ran out of fuel out there on the track. They pushed the car back. He's back up about 20 feet from me. They have refueled the car. He's putting his helmet back on, getting ready to climb in. Now steps into the car, and Herdebeest in car number 56 should be back out on the track very soon. Back to you, Sid.
1: Len had the clock on the pit stop here of Grant and Bettenhausen. Lenny.
2: Yes, I did, Sid, and it was remarkable because Gary's crew got him out in 13 seconds, which is about as quick a pit stop as we've had, and Jerry Grant was out in 28 seconds, and I've just taken a spacing between the two right now, and we have an 18-second lead that Gary has over Jerry Grant after their pit stop, and they were much closer earlier. And, gee, we see Jim Herdebeest is going back out on the track after being in for quite some time.
1: All right, worrying about my crew and being sure they're all faring well, I haven't heard from Doug Zink in so long. I wonder if you're still out there, Doug. Have you gone out for lunch?
3: As a matter of fact, I'm still here, Sid. We're having a very quiet, safe race here on the back stretch and giving the drivers an opportunity coming out of the pits to, Dick Simon adjusting his rearview mirror, the drivers adjusting goggles and things like that. Things are quiet here, Sid. Back to you in the tower.
1: Makes for a big day for a man in the back stretch. Watching him adjust their goggles, but at least Doug was there right away, and that's his job, and to watch if something does happen, you never know where it will occur. Well, let's switch around the track and see how Jim Shelton is doing.
4: Sid, we just observed here a real favorite and a nice guy, and our rookie of the year last year, Denny Zimmerman, came by here mighty, mighty slow, so you might have the boys in the pit check on that one. But it's a nice spring day. I'm like Doug Zink. I'm enjoying it. Back to you.
1: Okay, how about number two, Howdy Bell?
5: We're right here, Sid, and we've had a little bit of lunch, too, just a few minutes ago. One thing we might mention, we noticed Mel Kenyon, who happens to be kind of a favorite of ours personally here, going around the track very smoothly throughout the race so far, and it's a delight to sit over here in the sunshine on this great Hoosier afternoon.
1: I knew I could count on you for a lunch report, Howdy. Thank you. There's number 40, Wally Dallenbach, back in the pits once again. While we get a report from Lou Palmer after that pit stop, let's go up to... Three. Well, just a minute. Let's go to the south pit first and pick up Lou. Are you there?
0: Just might be a good idea, Sid, the way the first two pit stops have gone. So far, so good. Wally Dallenbach sitting in the cockpit, engine fired, fuel going into the car. Recovery system for fuel here is interesting, all down and along the pit line. Any overflow that they get, they're catching it in a container, then putting it back in with a limited amount of fuel that they can carry. This one looks like it's all right. Jacks are down, engine still firing, and here the crowd. We've got no problem at all this time, and Wally Dallenbach is off and running in the new Lola. Andy Granatelli's STP number 40, and the pit crew is taking a bow. So back to you in the tower.
1: Is Andy down there himself, Lou?
0: Oh, Andy is not here in the pits. Actually, Vince is the only Granatelli I am sure of, and maybe Vince Jr. I didn't see him earlier.
1: I see. Okay, thank you. We're going around to three to pick up Ron Carroll.
6: All right, Sid. Well, I'd like to comment on another of the hard luck drivers here in the 500, Lloyd Ruby in car 5. I don't know his position at the moment, but right now, Lloyd seems to be having a real comfortable ride. Sid in the tower.
1: Okay, let's try number one. Didn't want to leave out Mike Ahern.
7: Okay, Sid, right here. And one of the things we're noting with great deal of interest in turn one is that duel between Bettenhausen, your leader, and Jerry Grant, the second-place car. Not only were they very close in those pit stops, but when they went into the pits, there was about a four-car difference between the two. When they came out of the pits, the same thing. Bettenhausen has still put four pieces of metal as well as that asphalt between he and Jerry Grant. So that's quite a duel. Okay, back to you.
1: All right, now we have at 120 laps, 300 miles. Now, to double-check and see if they did not hand me the 110. At any rate, if you mark down this, if you're keeping charts, yes, we did have the 110, didn't we? So at 120 laps, or 300 miles, we had a new track record of 165.043 miles an hour. 165.043 miles an hour. As Mel Kenyon leaves the pits and Jimmy Carruthers comes in. This is like a very busy freeway in Los Angeles today. Probably a lot safer. And 161.258 was the old speed record set by Al Unser in 1970. So again, at 300 miles or 120 laps, it listed as follows. Number 7, Gary Bettenhausen first, 48. Jerry Grant second, 66. Mark Donahue third. Number 4, Al Unser fourth. 1, Joe Leonard fifth. 9, Mario Andretti sixth. 52, Sam Sessions seventh. Number 5, Lloyd Ruby eighth. Number 34, Sam Posey ninth, and number 23, Mel Kenyon was 10th.

0: So again, we have a new track record. And now stay tuned for the greatest spectacle in racing. 131 laps now, with Gary Bettenhausen leading and Jerry Grant running second. Mark Donahue third, Al Unser fourth, and Joe Leonard, USAC's National Driving King, is fifth. Len?
1: I've been running a watch between first and second, Gary and Jerry, and they're still running at about 18 seconds. Now, this was the first time that I've read them since they both left the pits, let's say 5 or 6 laps ago, and it seems as though the sequence between them now is remaining about the same. They were much closer together earlier, but because of Jerry Grant's longer pit stop, Gary Bettenhausen does have quite an advantage.
2: And on the last lap, Sid, Gary was clocked at 181.5, so he's setting a very good pace.
0: That's a much faster course than the pole speed record of 2 years ago. In fact, all the cars that started the race today eclipsed Peter Revson's pole speed of 1971, which was just incredible, and the front row itself averaged over 190 miles an hour. Bobby Unser at over 195 miles an hour. We're now on the 132nd lap. Len?
1: Yes, the Brandt Heating and Cooling Special has been into the pits for some time now, and I'm sure there's a lot of Brandt people that are waiting to hear what is happening. Denny Zimmerman driving a very smooth race up until a pit stop about 8 or 10 laps ago, but they're still working on the car feverishly. We can't tell from here what it is.
0: And shortly I'll call in John DeCamp once again to see the cars out of the race. I see that Gordy Johncock in car number 24 has now had his car pushed into the garage by the information I have. You have that?
2: Sid, I saw him come in, but I checked downstairs on the timing floor to see the cars that are officially out, because when they push them from the far end back, we just can't see them from up here. The cars I have out definitely, and this excludes Johncock, include Bob Unser, Mike Mosley.
0: Can you give numbers with the cars?
2: Yes, Bobby Unser, car number 6.
0: Okay.
2: Mike Mosley, car 98. Car 95, Carl Williams. Car 12, Peter Revson. Car 18, Johnny Rutherford. Car 2, A.J. Foyt. Car 14, Roger McCluskey. Car 31, John Mailer. Car 42, Swede Savage. Car 3, Bill Vukovich. Car 33, Salt Walford. And car 24, Johncock, has been announced as being out of the race. And Sid, I'll check downstairs just to make sure.
0: All right, thank you. Here's Ray Paschke from the timers and scores floor once again.
3: Well, we have the 130 lap speed for you, Sid. It's now at 164.747, which again is over last year's race time. I think one of the things we should talk about right now is Bettenhausen's tremendous speed as he goes going around on individual laps. Making an individual lap check comparison with Donahue and Bettenhausen, he's gaining about 7/10 of a second per lap. He's going around at 183.038 on an average for individual lap checks during the last 10 laps, as compared to Donahue, who's going along at 180.614. So you see, he's really in there to spread that lead as far as he can get it.
0: Thank you, Ray. Drop back later, if you will, please, and certainly before we leave the air today for a wrap-up. Now to the South Pit, Lou Palmer.
4: All right, Denny Zimmerman's car, the bonnet being put back on it right now, and Denny getting ready to get back in the cockpit. A replacing of a distributor cap is what's taken so long. They hope that's going to get the job done, or the section within the distributor after removing the cap. So Denny should be back in the field very, very shortly. He's getting ready to go. They're tightening up the bodywork on the car itself, and back to you now in the tower.
0: Okay, we're all quite amazed at the performance of Jerry Grant here, because this fella has not had a fantastic record at Indianapolis. Came here in 1964 to take his driver's test. 65, started 17th and came in 27th. In 1966, he started 10th and finished 10th. In 67, started 30th and finished 20th. In 68, started 15th and finished 23rd. In 70, 29th and finished 7th. Didn't qualify last year, and this year jumped in a car on Friday, qualified for the fast speed of the day. And now he's out here running second in the Mystery Eagle. Maybe that's what the mystery is all about. If he'd had that before, maybe it would have been solved by now, do you suppose?
1: Well, yes, Jerry Grant, I think, has done a fantastic job. It would be good to say that in the past, with his poorer finishes, it's been such a thing that he was leading the race or running right up front, but the car broke down on him. So he's a great driver, quite a pusher.
0: Let's go to turn 3 and Ron Carroll.
5: All right, Sid, and Steve Krizimov, car number 15, just went by us. The engine sounding very, very sour. The car dropping down into the grass. I'm sure Steve's all right, but that car in trouble. Back to you in the tower.
0: Bill Vukovich, the great father of the great young Bill Vukovich, a winner here in 1953 and 54, was inducted into the Racing Hall of Fame here last Monday. His wife Esther and son Billy accepted the medallion for him. Tremendous battle here with Gary Bettenhausen and Jerry Grant, which has been going on for some laps now. And here's the interval on the watch with John DeCamp.
2: 17 and a half seconds between the two on the last lap, Sid. And on the lap before that, I caught Donahue as 23.4 seconds behind Grant. So there are only about 40 seconds between the first three cars at the present time.
0: So we picked up some speed over Jerry Grant, Len, since the last time we had the information from Ray Pasche, who came down from the official timers. About 5 seconds.
1: Yes, we have, and those fellows are really moving right along. And the fact that they're all on the same lap and that close together means that the next pit stop they're going to have is also going to be most important. And, of course, at this time, we're almost at the three-quarter mark of this race, and the fact that we still have so many cars still out there running, possibly as many as 20, and that's fantastic. I took a little reading before the race, wondering how many cars all the drivers thought would be there at the end, and most of them thought about 10. Back to you, Sid.
0: Yeah, you're right. I think a lot more are running here than we anticipated. Now, we're going to have the rundown of 130 laps of 325 miles in just a moment, but first, for a moment, let's go to the North Pit and Chuck Marlowe.
6: Sid, I have down here the director of racing, 1957 winner, Sam Hanks. Sam, with Gary out there in front right now, you raced against his father. What do you imagine is going through his mind?
7: Well, I would think, Chuck, that going through his mind is he's trying to do this one for his dad, Tony. And I think he's got a real good chance of doing it here. He's driving a fine race. He's got a beautiful piece of equipment, and the race course is in excellent condition and a perfect day. Everything so far has been in his advantage, and I know he wants to win this for Tony.
6: What do you think of the race itself?
7: I think the race is fantastic, Chuck, because it's been so accident-free. The only one we've had is Mike Mosley. At this time last year, we had about probably around 8 to 10 cars out of the race by an accident. This is one of the most accident-free races up to this point I've ever seen.
6: Sam, thank you much, and continue good success.
7: Thank you, Chuck.
6: How about you, Sid, in the tower?
0: Always great to hear from a great winner here, Sam Hanks. At 130 laps now, 325 miles, a new record of 164.747 miles an hour, the old record 161.483 set by Al Unser in 1970. And at 325 miles, as Al Unser comes into the pits for another pit stop, and we'll watch it from here as we run through these standings for you, number 7, Gary Bettenhausen was first, 48, Jerry Grant second, 66, Donahue third, 4, Al Unser, now in the pits at that time, was 4th. Number 1, Joe Leonard, 5th. Number 9, Andretti, 6th. 52, Sessions, moving up to 7th. Lloyd Ruby, in number 5, was 8th. 34, Sam Posey, 9th. Number 60, Mike Hiss, 10th. Number 23, Mel Kenyon, 11th. 21, Cale Yarborough, 12th. 89, John Martin, 13th. 11, Jimmy Carruthers, 14th. 17, Denny Zimmerman, 15th. 24, Gordy Johncock, 16th. 37, Lee Koonsman, 17th. 84, George Snyder, 18th. 44, Dick Simon, 19th. 40, Wally Dallenbach, 20th. He's really persevering today. 56, Jim Herdebees, 21st. And number 15, Steve Krizloff, 22nd. 22 cars running. Now, we'll not go through those not running anymore. We will wrap up at the end of the broadcast those that were out of the race. We'll just give you the standings. We've given you those several times throughout the day. Speaking of Cale Yarborough, the name of that car is the Bill Daniels GOP Special, then. And Cale, the reason they named it that, Cale is running for a county commissioner in his hometown. And Bill is running for a national committeeman in his area in Colorado. And I asked him this morning, Bill, if they were going to have a Democratic car asked for equal time, because that's a GOP special, he calls that thing. Of course, you know, you ran for an office yourself, as I recall.
1: Yes, I did. And fortunately, I lost in the general election. I found out that I didn't have enough time to even campaign, so how could you have enough time to do a good job when you're elected? I hope someday to continue that, though.
0: That's pretty good, Len, to lose by not having enough time. Most people lose by not having enough votes. Here's John DeCamp.
2: Sid, Lloyd Ruby, who has led in each of the last four 500 races, you just mentioned was running in eighth spot, and Bill Fliedemeyer said he is 4 miles per hour behind Gary Bettenhausen in running speed. Lloyd is running at 177 miles per hour. He had moved up earlier in the race to about 11th spot, but he dropped back some after that, was running in 13th for a while. I think he might have improved on the official pylon here, slightly better than 11th at one time in the race, but this doesn't seem to be one of Ruby's days. He's not running fast enough to be really competitive at the moment, Sid.
0: We have 140 laps standing at 350 miles. We'll give you in just a moment. Now stay tuned for the greatest spectacle in racing. We have two important pit stops now, Joe Leonard and Lloyd Ruby. And as Lloyd came in, Ray Paschke also came in the door. The yellow flag is out right now. While we're checking that, let's hear what Ray has to say about Lloyd.
3: We were checking Lloyd for the last 30 laps off and on. He's been running a beautiful 176, almost on the button, a half a mile either way. He must have a real game plan.
0: Okay, Ray. Number three, Ron Carroll.
5: And yes, Sid, it is car number 37. That's Lee Koomsman. As he came around here on three, he didn't have a right rear wheel on that car. He had the car completely under control. Has done a masterful job getting it down in the infield. He's on the grass, out of the car. I'm sure he's quite all right. Car 37, Lee Koomsman. Back to you.
0: Okay, thank you. I interrupted Ray Paschke, which we will always do for the yellow. So come on back in, Ray.
3: We are also checking Jerry Grant, and he is also giving us that same consistent performance that he did on his qualification run. He's hitting about 180.1 miles per hour. A difference of 1 second in his lap has been the maximum difference, which drops him down to about a 177. But this is beautiful performance, especially at this time of the race. And as you know, it looks like they all have decided that they're not going to worry about busting the engine off. They're going to stay in there and see as long as they can run right for the 200 laps. So I think we're in for just a real great finish here, Sid.
0: Ray, thank you. And now under the yellow lens, since the beginning of this broadcast, we're going to give you a chance to explain the new light system. This might be the opportunity.
1: All right, I'll give it a try. And I'll continue on, as I said earlier, there has been now eight stations within the track equally divided so that electronically they can change the lights as the cars move around. Now, as the lights come on, if the number one appears in front of you and if the lights are running at 80 miles an hour, if you continue at 80 miles an hour, you'll see that number one at each station as you go by it. If you go too slow, it'll move into a number two. If you're going too fast, it'll go back to the last number, which is number eight, and in which case then you will have to move back into the station that you are that you fell into as the yellow light comes on. Now, there's going to be a one-lap penalty assessed for anyone who moves out of line and moves into another yellow light system. I believe that's the best way that I can explain it this time, Sid.
0: Thank you, Len. I'm calling in Donald Davidson now. We're going to discuss the fate that seems to occur when a man tries to win 400 or 500 mile races, or when he tries to win three in a row. Don, I think it's not settled as yet about Al Unser not winning three in a row, but we can discuss that. But it certainly is about A.J. Foyt for a fourth win. Tell us what's happened to the other four-time winner contenders.
8: Well, there have been several. Wilbur Shaw won the race in 1937, 39, and 1940. And he also was one of those drivers that's in a position to win 3 years in a row, having won it in 39 and 40. In the 41 race, he was leading when he hit the wall on the 151st lap. And a little bit of trivia to that, apparently a wheel collapsed. And it may well have been a wheel which was found to be out of balance when they tested them some days before the race. Apparently, one of the mechanics out of balance, used last on the wheel. And on the morning of the race in 41, there was a garage fire, and it's very possible that the water to extinguish the fire washed the chalk off this wheel, and the bad wheel was put on. So that ended his attempt. Maury Rose won in 41, 47, and 48. He also, having won the last two races, was in a position to win three in a row. In 49, he was running second when a magneto strap broke just eight laps from the end. And A.J. Foyt, of course, was in a position to win three in a row. And has finished, he's had an 8th, a 10th, and a 3rd, and also a 20th in the 4 years since his last victory in 67.
0: Well, that takes care of the three in a row. So we'll have to get back to the four-time contenders later on, right? Because we're running out of time for you right now. Thank you, Donald. The yellow is still out. We have Mark Donahue coming in for a pit stop. And I have the 140-lap, 350-mile rundown for you. Another new record of 165.640. The old record set by Al Unser in 1970 of 161.659. It was number 7, Bettenhausen first, 48 Grant second, 66 Donahue third, 4 Al Unser fourth, 1 Leonard fifth, 9 Andretti sixth, 5 Ruby seventh, 34 Posey eighth, 52 Sessions ninth, and number 60 Mike Hiss was running 10th. So for the Starkin Wetzel Rookie of the Year honors, we have Mike Hiss and Sam Posey pretty much in contention. Of course, the decision is made by their attitude, their qualifying, their cooperation during the entire month. But obviously, their performance in the actual running of the race is extremely important, probably a good 75%, I imagine, for most of us who vote. Green flag is out just as we come back on the air, and they really accelerate. And at 80 miles an hour, it looks as though they're going in the 30-mile-an-hour zone at about 25.
1: Yes, and Sid, I talked to the drivers earlier, and they said they're going to use second gear during this 80-mile-an-hour run under the yellow flag, in which case it would be the same starting gear that they use quite often, and then they move right up in speed and shift again.
0: How many gears are there on most of these cars, Len?
1: Most of them have a four-speed transmission, although many of the owners' mechanics reserve the third and fourth gear to be the same gear so that if one gear fails, they can move it into the other one and continue on in the race.
0: Bob Laycock and Bill York tell me from the press room that Mayor John Dunn of Tinley Park, Illinois, completely behind Gary. I don't know if he phoned in down there or if he's down there or what, but I want to acknowledge that the mayor of his hometown is behind him. And we're happy to hear that because a lot of people are behind Gary Bettenhausen, a very, very sincere and dedicated young man, and they're crossing their fingers that maybe he'll win. And, of course, those who are rooting for everybody else feel the same way about them, and that's what racing's all about. We don't take any stands. All we have ever said in all these years is we just hope it's safe. Each of Bettenhausen and Grant have one more pit stop now to make, mandatory pit stops, before the race is over. So we'll certainly be watching for those. And as pointed out the last time, it took Grant more time than Bettenhausen, so that'll have to be cleaned up considerably.
1: Yes, we should probably see the last pit stop occurring at somewhere around 160 to 165 laps. We're at the 150-mile lap mark right now, so we should see pit action in the next 15 laps.
0: We have less than 1 hour to go in time if things keep going at this rate. We're on 150 laps now. John?
9: Parnelli Jones' three cars are running 4, 5, and 6 right now, Sid. Car number one, Joe Leonard, is running in fourth spot. Car four, Al Unser, is running fifth. And Mario Andretti in car number 9 is running in sixth. That's on the pylon here, the scoring pylon, and they've been that way for quite a while. Sid?
0: Might mention here, while things are running very smoothly, every time we say that, something happens, it appears. The green flag is out. Pat Badan is holding it. And Harlan Fengler is sitting back in the official seat right at the starting line. It's fun to watch all the action down there as these pit crews come out with those boards. But, Len, the next issue of the famous Saturday Evening Post magazine goes in the newsstands of America within a week. And I'm proud to say their editor, Mr. Fred Birmingham, has done a big story on our Speedway Radio Network. And there's a bit about you in there, and everybody's name is included, and some of the background of what we've tried to do here in broadcasting the Indianapolis 500. So if you'd like, you can pick up a Saturday Evening Post next issue coming out in the next week. We have Gary Bettenhausen here in car number 7, the beautiful Sunoco McLaren car. And I think we'll have to have our boys in the turns report in once again. So, fellas, get the chicken down. That gives you a little bit of an alert. And we're going to swing around the track in order and see how things are going. Mike, on turn one.
10: Okay, so things going well here. Don Davidson earlier in this broadcast mentioned that there was quite a bit of dicing going on, and there certainly is a great deal of it here in the first turn. And the man doing most of it, the lucky number on the dice, is number 7, Gary Bettenhausen. He's taking one or two cars every time he comes through here, and he just passed her a few moments ago, and he has about a half dozen cars between he and Jerry Grant. That's the story in turn one.
0: Now to Howdy Bell in turn two.
11: Well, earlier also, Don mentioned the fact that we had cars two abreast through these turns today, and that is definitely very true over here in the number 2 turn, where we've seen that many, many times this afternoon. Under this last yellow, we thought we'd just check ourselves and see how the fellows were operating under this new light system under the yellow out here, and they were all behaving very well, and so things are still very smooth as Gary Bettenhausen goes by with about 3 cars in front of him right up the backstretch. That's the report from 2.
0: And up the backstretch to Doug Zink.
12: Thank you, Sid. And he just passed 3 automobiles and is running free and clear right now into turn number 3, Gary Bettenhausen in number 7. Sid?
0: Turn 3, Ron Carroll.
5: All right, Sid. You know, frequently mentioned here at the 500 is the groove. And this is the imaginary line. The cars try to follow to get the greatest speed. Usually a narrow path. This year, for the first time, we've observed a great deal of passing. And the groove seems to be almost, well, non-existent. Sid?
0: And Jim Shelton on 4.
13: Well, Sid, as I've said before, this man from Tinley Park, Illinois, is doing great. And that big blue, number 7, Gary Bettenhausen, but a fellow that I think is doing a fantastic job, as he always does, won the last 2 races here. Number 4, Al Unser, he's going through traffic his usual smooth way. So you might be watching for him, too. Back to you, Sid.
0: All right, the green flag is out, the sun is shining, the sky is blue, everything seems very calm, and quite often they say it's calm as before a storm. I hope that isn't true. Right now they're running very comfortably and very safely. Now stay tuned for the greatest spectacle in racing. We have 156 laps of a 200-lap event thus far elapsed. Gary Bettenhausen, I'm sure, has many, many thoughts at this point, but it's far too soon to tell. We've seen too many races to judge anything. I recall when several drivers, Bill Bukovich being one in 1952, and Roy Rose prior to that in the last 10 laps. Certainly, Parnelli Jones and Joe Leonard in the Turbin car in the last 10 laps had victory grasped from them, just within sight of Victory Lane. And right now, Victory Lane is being constructed down beneath us. A ramp will be placed in the pit area to go over that small pit wall and up on an elevation. Lou Palmer will be there to talk with the winner. Who it will be, we'll have to figure out much, much later in terms of emotion. Right now to turn one, here's Mike Ahern.
10: Yes, Sid, something's happened here in the last few minutes to Gary Bettenhausen's lead. He's coming by us right now, and there are no cars now between Gary Bettenhausen and Jerry Grant. Grant is coming now down the straightaway into the turn, and he has an open field ahead of him behind Bettenhausen. That's him right there. So I think he's tightened up that lead to about 8 or 9 seconds. Now back to you.
0: You had some clockings just before that, didn't you, Len?
1: Yes, I did, Sid. I just clocked that Gary had an 8-second lead over Jerry Grant, and Jerry Grant had an 8-second lead over Mark Donohue. So I would say the 16 seconds in the three top positions is a very, very close race, and I'm going to keep track of it by getting another sequence here in just a second.
0: Going out on the balcony next to us now are Mr. Tony Holman, the owner of the Indianapolis Motor Speedway, escorting Dolly Cole, the wife of the president of General Motors, the first lady to ever ride in the pace car at Indianapolis. John? We have a problem with your microphone, I'm afraid, down there, or the connection. Maybe you can start over again with Len's mic.
14: Sid, I've been clocking the three rookies in the race and running in ninth spot. Sam Posey in car number 34 running at 173.7. In 10th, it's Mike Hiss in car 60 running 173 even. And in 13th spot, Jimmy Crothers, car number 11 running at about 170.5 miles per hour. Those are the three top rookies at the moment.
0: Okay, thank you. We've got Greg Arnold and Mike Harding. Danny really working here today between the timer's floor and the teletype and all the other information, but I think we've gotten everything now on the air that's happened thus far. At the end of 151 laps, Bettenhausen had a 7-second lead officially over Grant, just handed me from Dick Sauer's office. Now I have the lap 150 standings, or 375 miles. A new record of 162.642 miles an hour. The old record 161.662 set by Al Unser in 1970. And we're just about running out of Al Unser's records in 70 and going up to his 71 records. But at 150 laps, we had car number 7, Gary Bettenhausen leading, 48, Jerry Grant was second, 66, Mark Donohue third, number 1, Joe Leonard fourth, number 4, Al Unser fifth, 9, Mario Andretti sixth, 5, Lloyd Ruby seventh, 52, Sam Sessions was 8th, 34, Sam Posey 9th, and number 60, Mike Hiss was 10th. Going on past that, number 21, Cale Yarborough, 11th, 89, John Martin, 12th, number 11, Jimmy Carruthers, 13th, number 23, Mel Kenyon, 14th. And we're going to swing around to turn three and see what Ron Carroll has to say. I think it's on Jerry Grant's car, and then continue.
5: Yes, Sid. Yes, I'm here on three, and I want to watch Jerry Grant very carefully in that car 48. He seems to be pouring out the rear of that car the last lap. It just went by me right now. Seems to be okay. So we'll keep observing it.
0: Okay, I think I wound up on the 14th position. It was car number 20. Here he is, a pit stop coming in now for the leader, Gary Bettenhausen. We'll stay right on it and see whether Lou Palmer or Luke Walton can pick it up. You can, fellas, come on in, or else we'll watch it from up here. We'll go down to Lou Palmer in the south pit.
5: Right. What we're really looking at are the Gulf Orange McLaren shirts as they gather around the car itself and then the Sunoco people immediately beyond it. It is a little difficult to see, but we have started to watch on it. This may well be his last pit stop if everything is formulated perfectly for him. It is at an ideal time. There are less than 40 laps for him to travel. The fuel capacity of up to 75-gallon tank on the car should take him all the way through. So here he is moving out now, Sid, back out into contention. Gary Bettenhausen on his way our leader, and we await next, then, of course, the Jerry Grant stop in the 48 Mystery Eagle.
0: Well, Jerry Grant then takes the lead while the pit stop is taking place. Jerry Grant in the lead, but he has another pit stop to make, which gives Gary Bettenhausen an opportunity, if all goes well, to come back and supersede him. And it reminds me a bit of 1961 with Eddie Sachs and A.J. Foyt, when we had this fighting back and forth, and there happened to be a mistake on the fueling of Foyt's car, and then eventually a tire problem on Sachs' car. Now in second place is Gary Bettenhausen. Len?
1: Just a comment here, Sid. That pit stop that Gary had was 24 seconds, which isn't really a good pit stop, but not a bad stop. Now, he had an 8-second lead over Jerry Grant before going in, so it'll depend a lot, really, on Jerry's pit stop. Now, behind him was Mark Donahue with 21 seconds behind, so actually, he'd fallen back quite a ways.
0: It's not lasting, the speed, the heat, the burning out, the turbocharging. That has not been true, and of course, that's been the exciting thing about racing, to have a chance to test and find out. Now, here comes Grant for his pit stop. Well, he loses the lead as soon as Gary Bettenhausen goes by. Pick it up, Lou.
5: Right, he'll lose it if Gary can get by. Can they get him in and out before Gary comes out of the number four turn and down the main straightaway? Gary's completed his lap as he came through the pit area. Now he is in his pit itself. They're working on it. The final fueling, hopefully for the car, according to the crew's belief, is so. Now, this is Donahue moving by at the moment, and we are awaiting now Gary Bettenhausen down the main straightaway to see whether or not Grant gets away and back out on the track ahead of Bettenhausen. Bettenhausen should be out of number four at about this moment. We're watching for him down the main straightaway as they give Grant a shove way. Here comes Grant moving by us now in the purple Mystery Eagle, car number 48 heading back out on the track. There goes Gary Bettenhausen, and he leads him through the number one turn. Sid?
0: All right, Lou, and Gary picks him up just as he comes around in front of him as Grant noses out from the pit exit in just a matter of split seconds. What was it, Len?
1: It was a 35-second pit stop, which means that he really lost ground. He lost about 10 seconds. Now, of course, it's going to take Grant a time to build his speed up. And, of course, the gap between them is going to be much greater than it was as they left the pit area.
0: Well, this is going to be a fantastic finish. Regardless who wins this race, let's finish with these positions, which we have to get in. We wound up on 150 laps. Mel Kenyon's now appears to be out of the race, his car being pushed into the pits, John, if you'll mark that down. Mel Kenyon in car number 23, the Gilmore Broadcasting car. At 150 laps, he wound up on the 15th position, number 84, George Snyder. 44, Dick Simon was 16th. 40, Dahlenbach was 17th. 56, Herdebees 18th. 17, Zimmerman 19th. 31, Mailer was 20th. 24, John Cock was 21st, and 37, Koonsman was 22nd. And now the 10 at 160 laps, or 400 miles. Lensburg?
1: Just a comment again, Sid. I thought and speculated that there would actually be a greater distance between the two, but Jerry Grant must have made up a lot of time between those two pit stops because there's only about 6 seconds between them right now. A fabulous run by both cars.
0: At 160 laps or 400 miles, we now have a new record, 164.374 miles an hour, eclipsing Al Unser's record of 1970 of 161.008. It was number 48, Grant in the lead, 7, Bettenhausen second, Donahue, 66, was third, number 1, Joe Leonard was fourth, 4, Al Unser fifth, 9, Andretti sixth, 52, Sessions seventh, 5, Ruby was eighth, 34, Posey was ninth, and number 60, Mike Hiss, was running 10th. Well, this is going right down to the wire, and this is the kind of a race we like. We talked about strategy. We really haven't seen strategy as far as somebody laying back is concerned, have we, Len? They've been going all out as much as ever.
1: Yes, they have. I think that the doubt of the engines holding up is now gone behind us. I believe everybody's going to let her all hang out, as they used to say. And I would say that Jerry Grant is trying to do that now. He picked up one more second. He's down to 5 seconds behind Gary at this moment.
0: Well, now stay tuned for the greatest spectacle in racing. Tower once again, and we have Mark Donahue running in third position, and we believe that he has another pit stop to make. After that, we have Al Unser in fourth place and the national champion Joe Leonard in fifth. And we're going to check and see if they have another pit stop to make. They have four mandatory, each one makes. So when they do, that will rearrange the order somewhat. So right now, Roger Penske does not have someone running first and third. And now we have a call from Doug Zink on the backstretch.
12: Sid, last time around, as he came off of turn number two, John Martin running in the groove, and large puffs of smoke coming from his car. He did drop down a little bit on the track. We'll keep our eye on the car. Sid?
0: You know, Lloyd Ruby this time is running in eighth place, and this fellow's had really the title of the hard luck guy at the track, and we thought this might have been his lucky time because this is his 13th Indianapolis 500-mile race, but it hasn't worked out that way. And now coming in for a pit stop, we're watching each one very, very carefully, is car number 89. That's John Martin, and he has quite a bit of smoke and a little bit of flame coming out of there. Lou, you can probably pick that up.
5: If I had been listening. John,
0: I'm sorry.
5: Is he in the pits? Is that what this was?
0: I see some flame and some smoke. Can you see it? I'm sorry.
5: It looks like everything's going to be all right.
0: Okay.
5: It was back toward the turbocharger area. John is in. He has the lightest fuel capacity of any. He's driving one of the older Brabhams. About 55 gallons, I think, is the capacity that he has. So five pit stops would seem virtually mandatory for that car. My eyes were actually on Art Pollard's entry, the number 40 car. Wally Dallenbach had made another successful pit stop. But as I look up here now, here comes Wally walking back, and they're pushing the 40 car behind him. He didn't get out onto the racing surface itself. He didn't get out of the pit area. They're going to have to try and fire it up again. So they have had another not-so-good pit stop in the 40 pit down here for Wally, but he's getting back in the car. They'll fire it up and get on his way again. Denny Zimmerman, meanwhile, is still just a pit away from me, standing patiently by, waiting to get back in his car. They had trouble with the distributor. They haven't remedied it yet, and they're still working on it. They haven't given up, so we'll be watching him too, Sid.
0: Well, certainly if awards are given for perseverance this year from the trials and the race, it should go to Wally Dallenbach, I would say. He was bumped, and he came back in, and then he was bumped out, and then he was replaced Art Pollard, and one thing and another. Now today he's having the same kind of trouble, and he's still in there fighting, so he gets a lot of credit. And the folks in East Brunswick, New Jersey, should be very proud of him, as we have been for quite a long time, driving for Lindsay Hopkins. Here's car number 15, Steve Krizloff, kind of limping down the pit area. Senator from Indiana, Honorable Birch Bayh, just walked by and waved. As you've noticed, we have no interviews in the pits anymore, in the pits. And it seemed like the pits in the old days, Len, Jack, John, and just the four of us in here, and we have no interviews in the broadcasting booth, some in the pit area only, but the rest, they see these big signs, sorry, no guests, and I think you fans indicated by your mail last time you liked it better, and I must admit we can give you a lot more of the race if we're not socializing too much. Right now, we have 172 laps gone in this race, and the question now is, can Gary Bettenhausen retain the lead by holding on, or will the car sputter, or one of those strokes of fate strike now? This is the 19th year that a Bettenhausen has been in the 500. The yellow flag is out. The yellow flag is out, and our men around the course will indicate what they see. Certainly, if it's something serious, they would pick it up immediately. Maybe a piece of metal on the track, or some liquid dropping, but Pat Vidan is waving it, and once again, these lights come on. They seem to be working quite well, Len, as far as the automatic lights changing are concerned.
1: They do, Sid. I think they've really helped a lot on making shorter yellow lights and bringing the field down to a pace and a speed which, of course, can be governed and can be watched. I believe the drivers are going to like it.
0: Doug Zink is calling in from the back stretch.
12: Sid, I think perhaps the problem, if there's nothing else on the course, there is a fire truck and a safety truck now moving up to the about three-quarters of the way up the backstretch. There appears to be an object right in the groove, right just above the middle of the track, and I think that may be the reason for our yellow light. It'll be taken care of very quickly. Sid, back to you.
0: Well, if this continues now for another 27 laps, this certainly could be the safest race we've ever been involved in. Let's still throw a prayer out for that, as Mel Kenyon, I'm sure, would lead us in that, because Mel is a very religious young man who always adds his devotion when he makes a comment, and we join him. Denny Zimmerman now out of the car and back in the garage. He was the rookie of the year last year. Gave it a good go. Had a good ride this time with Phil Hedback and the Brian Heating and Cooling special. Now rolling by very easily, and these cars are so beautiful in the sunshine, and this is the nicest day we've had for a number of years. We've had either rain or threats of rain or something happening on one part of the race or before the race, what happened to causes confusion. But this time, thus far, all has gone well, but I never count anything in racing until it's over. Number 9, Andretti in the Viceroy Special coming in. Number 5, Lloyd Ruby in his win special. The fast talker from Wichita Falls who says, here I am, and that's as fast as he gets, also in the pits. Mark Donahue is in the pits, apparently for his fifth pit stop. He has just completed the stop and being pushed out. Give the time.
1: Sid, actually, he made a very fast pit stop. Mark Donohue was in and out, and he did it in 16 seconds. But also, in this pit action is getting so fast and furious. Sam Posey and car number 9, almost Mario, had an accident here in the pits. It was so close that we could hardly see anything between it. Back to you.
0: And now, standing by with Lou Palmer is Denny Zimmerman. There's right, the green flag, too. Go ahead.
4: Okay, green flag, track surface clean, race is on, and Denny Zimmerman, I'm sorry you're not in it. The problem, what?
15: I'm not really sure, Lou. The magneto cap broke for some reason, and the car just died on the backstretch, and I coasted in. They changed the entire ignition system, and went and started, and nothing happened. So they redid it again. They had more than one spare ignitions, and they changed the coils and so forth, and still no luck, so evidently something internally happened to the engine when the mag cap went.
4: Well, Rollo really fought it through. In fact, Rollo Volstead was the first man to enter a car for this year's race. He was also the last man to enter a car, putting in two entries. Denny, you were the first out on the track, weren't you, in practice?
15: That's correct, Lou. We were the first on the track, first to draw for a number in qualifying, first out to qualify. And Rollo gave me specific instructions in the garage this morning that he did not want to be the first out of the race, and of course I didn't either.
4: Okay, well, thank you for stopping by. Denny Zimmerman, back to you, Sid.
0: Okay, number 4 and Jim Shelton.
13: Oh, you wouldn't believe it, but hard luck has apparently hit number 7 there. He went by here very slowly, and I believe he will probably be down in the south chute right now.
0: Pick him up, Patty Bell.
11: All right, we were trying to reach you. The last two laps that Gary Bettenhausen has gone by, his engine is extremely sour. We took our headset off to get a closer listen, as we're only about 50 feet away from him. And his engine is sour, and he's up the backstretch now, but he is not at racing speed. Back to the tower.
0: How's he doing as he comes up to 3? Can you pick him up, Ron?
16: He went by me just a moment ago, Sid, and that engine is quite sour. And as you may have guessed, Jerry Grant passed him here on 3 just about 2 laps ago. Sid?
0: Okay, well, watch him as he comes by here. I want to check the 170 laps or 425 miles. Steve Krizloff going out. We'll watch for Gary. And there he goes by, and you're certainly right. How much would you say he's slowed down, Len?
1: I would say that he's running about 90 miles an hour, just about yellow lap speed, and I would think that a turbocharger has gone out. That's usually what happens when you slow down to about that speed. A turbocharger, which takes the bulk of the power away, and it's actually running on about 100 horsepower right now, as opposed to 900 horsepower if the turbocharger is working.
0: Well, that's an incredibly bad break for the great Bettenhausen name in racing. There's no way that improves itself. That just stays there, I trust.
1: That's right. It doesn't improve itself. And Jerry Grant, who just went by a moment ago and now has, of course, captured the lead. He's moving along very well. The car looks awfully smooth. And I imagine the Dan Gurney stable is much more pleased now.
0: Let's pick up number 2 and Howdy Bell.
11: All right, Sid, thank you. Going through turn number 2 right now, number 15, Steve Krizloff may have the same problem that Len was telling us about on Gary Bettenhausen's car. He was moving very slowly with that awfully bleak, sputtering sound that we hear once in a while out here.
0: Okay, I want to change his speed. 164.106 was the new record for 100 and... Correction. 163.394 was the new record for 160 laps or 400 miles, not 164.374. Should be 163.394. And now at 170 laps or 425 miles, another new record of 164.106, the old record being set by Allenser last year of 161.099. And at 425 miles, as we watch again for Gary Bettenhausen to come by, it was number 7, Gary Bettenhausen first, 48, Grant second, 66, Donohue third, number 4, Allenser fourth, number 1, Joe Leonard fifth, 9, Andretti sixth, 52, Sessions seventh. I'm trying to check these numbers and watch the track at the same time. Number 5, Lloyd Ruby was eighth, number 34, Sam Posey ninth, and number 60, Mike Hiss was 10th. That was 425 miles. Now stay tuned. Just a moment. There's Gary, and it's going much, much slower now, I think. Sid Collins here in the Master Control Tower at Indianapolis, Indiana, in what could be one of the most exciting finishes ever. I want Donald to come in here as soon as he can and give us a rundown of other very close finishes. We have just 19 laps to go, and this could be one of the real wingdings. John?
9: Sid, on the last two laps, Len and I have both been clocking the gap between Grant and Donahue. Donahue was 15 seconds behind two laps ago. He was 11.8 seconds behind one lap ago. And on the past lap, he closed the gap to 8.4 seconds. I'm going down to see if they're on the same lap for certain, but Donahue's catching up with Jerry Grant very quickly. Sid?
0: Okay, Len? I'm sorry. Donald Davidson's come back in the booth to give us a rundown of other very, very close finishes in the 500 over the years.
8: Yes, of course, the closest finish in matter of time was 2.16 seconds in 1937 between Wilbur Shaw and Ralph Hepburn. But we had Ralph De Palmer in 1912 led 196 laps, in other words, all but four. The only four that he didn't lead were the first two and the last two. Louis Meyer took over the lead in the closing 20 laps of 1928. Bill Holland, thinking it was a lap ahead of Maury Rose, waved him by seven laps from the end of the 1947 race. We had Bill Vukovich breaking down with nine laps to go in 52. In 1960, Roger Ward was leading with three laps to go, slowed down because of a wearing tire and allowed Jim Rathman to pass him. Ward finished second. In 1961, the very next year, Eddie Sachs was leading with three laps to go. He came in and changed a tire and allowed A.J. Voigt to take over and win. And then we had a spell, 1966, 67, and 68. Three straight years, the man leading at 190 laps did not win the race. Jackie Stewart in 66 pulled off with 10 laps to go, and Graham Hill went on to win. In 1967, Parnelli Jones had only four laps to go when the turbine stopped coming into the pits, and Voigt won his third race. Then in 1968, Joe Leonard had almost the same thing happen on the 191st lap of the 1968 race. He came to a stop in the first turn, and Bobby Unser went on to win.
0: Don, thank you again. That was excellent and very, very interesting indeed. The green flag is out. We have Jerry Grant in first place and Mark Donahue in second. Gary Bettenhausen still in third. Al Unser fourth and Joe Leonard is fifth. Then we have Mario Andretti in sixth. Sam Sessions seventh. Lloyd Ruby is eighth. Sam Posey is ninth. And Mike Hiss is tenth. Now to turn two and Howdy Bell.
11: Gary Bettenhausen threw this turn even more slowly, Sid, on the last time around. Even though the green is out, he cannot respond to it, apparently. And he was down below the yellow line through this second turn. He should be up around four someplace.
0: Thank you very much. We have the clocks now up here. We're going to stay right with the race and have no more interviews in the pit area unless someone who's a leader comes out of the actual race itself. John?
9: Sid, two laps ago, Donahue was 2.2 seconds behind. On the last lap, he was 0.6 seconds behind. And I expect this time to find Donahue coming down the straightaway ahead of Jerry Grant. We'll watch for them. They should be around in just seconds. Sid?
0: Okay. We're going to switch around the track and see if anything else untoward has occurred. But right now, we have a tremendous battle out here. Let's follow him down to what number one. Pick it up, Mike.
10: Okay, so Jerry Grant diving low. There's about a split-second difference. Donahue taking aim on him. He may take him in turn two. Howdy Bell, how's it look?
16: We have our eye on him right now. There's about three car lengths between them. It's still Jerry Grant with Mark Donahue pulling just a hair closer as they go up the back stretch. Doug Zink, see them.
12: And they're right in front of us. It's still Jerry Grant leading Mark Donahue by about five car lengths up the back stretch. They're headed toward turn number three in Roncarrow.
16: And here he is, car number 48, Jerry Grant, still about the five car length as they move towards the fourth turn. And here's Jim.
13: As they come around this number four, everybody's up right now. There they go, 48 still ahead, 66 seconds, but not very much. They're in that home stretch, and let's see what's happening. Let's go down to Sid.
0: Well, I'll tell you one thing. Here's Jerry Grant by about 90 yards in front of Mark Donahue. Let's follow them around, and I'll tell you next time around. Mike?
10: Jerry Grant passing us right now, and he's got a car between him. Lloyd Ruby has sneaked in there between he and Donahue. Donahue pulls on the inside now, and he may get into second place free and clear. Howdy Bell.
16: Jerry Grant out of number two now. Donahue dives low underneath Ruby's car, and now he's about around him, so he'll be taking out after Grant again. Doug Zink.
12: And about a 200-yard lead now by Grant over Mark Donahue as Donahue has dropped back up to three and Ron Carroll.
16: All right, and there's Grant right there. And here comes Donahue. You can get an idea of how far it is as they go to four. Jim?
13: We'll give the same thing. There is 48, Jerry Grant. Here is Mark Donahue, 66. 4 seconds, it looks like. And they're in the home stretch, and here's Sid.
0: And 14 laps to go, and there is Jerry, the mystery eagle. And there is Mark Donahue right behind by probably a little over 100 yards this time. I would say that it certainly proves, Len, you don't need to have the bunch-up rule to get a close race, do you?
1: That's true, and also I would say that Jerry Grant is getting some coaching from his crew that Marcus closing down on him. Let's see if he can stretch that back out. I'm sure right now we're going to have a tremendous race from here to the finish.
0: One has to have a commercial someplace in a broadcast. Isn't it strange it would come just then? Jerry Grant has just come into the pit area for an unscheduled, unexpected pit stop. Lou Palmer, are you near him? Apparently not, so we'll watch him from here. He's back, being pushed back out again, and there he goes as Mark Donahue goes by.
1: I'm sure that Mark must be a lap up, though, that cost him a whole lap, because he was in there for 33 seconds, and I'm sure that as close as they were spaced together that there must be a full lap now between the two.
0: Yes, I was just going to say, goes by for another lap lead, so this gives Mark a very decided edge with 11 seconds to go, Len, and now if he can hold on. But what's happened here today with Gary dropping off, and now Jerry Grant coming in for the unexpected stop, and now Mark ahead, that puts in contention next Al Unser for what could be a third consecutive 500-mile race win. What a finish this would be. Isn't that unbelievable? And after that, we have back into the Gary Bettenhausen situation, but he's going so slowly, I think he'd be fast many more times that last 10 laps.
1: I'm sure that running third, fourth, and fifth will be the Parnelli-Jones team, running very strong, considering that the full team, they went in with three cars, and they still have three cars running, and they're running third, fourth, and possibly fifth.
0: Let me run down for the chart keepers, because no one we want to say right with is 180 laps and 450 miles. Another new record of 162.814 miles an hour. The old mark set by Al Unser last year, 157.844. We're 7 miles an hour faster right now than last year. And it was 48, Grant first, Donahue in 66 second. Number seven, Bettenhausen third, four Al Unser fourth, one Joe Leonard fifth, nine, Mario Andretti, sixth. They're running right together, as Len mentioned. 52, Sam Sessions, seventh. Number five, Lloyd Ruby, eighth. 34, Sam Posey, ninth. And number 60, Mike Hiss, is running 10th. So now, can Mark Donahue hang on to that lead? Let's see what comes up next. This is like one of those cliff-hanging serials that always made radio so exciting. And we're doing it again today, but we're just reporting it. These gallant men who drive race cars are doing it today, giving us one of the most exciting races we've ever seen. And it's certainly a fitting opportunity for those of us who have been here a long time to really enjoy what has been thus far a safe and exciting race. Now, John DeCamp has information for us.
9: Sid, just as a matter of interest, on the last lap when they went by, they both 3 seconds apart. And it was a lap and 3 seconds separating Mark Donahue and Jerry Grant.
1: It's the lap, actually the time interval between Mark Donahue now and Jerry Grant is only about 5 or 6 seconds, but I'm quite sure that Mark Donahue has one full lap on Jerry. But the way the excitement has been going here, and with the pit stops, the unscheduled pit stops that have been coming up, you just don't know who's going to be in the lead next. We're actually right now at this moment on the 192nd lap of this 200 lap race, so we're getting right into the closing moments, Sid.
0: Okay, I think I mean, an octopus to work this job. There are people knocking on the doors and standings and scorings, but it's a lot of fun, a great challenge, and certainly must be for Jerry Grant and Mark Donahue out there, and of course Al Unser. And I wonder all the time, I'll have to talk to him later, and it may take months before he'll talk about it, what Gary Bettenhausen thought when that engine and that turbo conked out. John?
9: Said on the last lap, Bill Fliedemeyer clocked Mark Donahue at 180 miles an hour. Donahue 180 on the last lap.
0: Well, of course, Mark Donahue was the man who was in contention last year for the pole, and was in contention not as much this year, but certainly going well. Everybody's talked about the Roger Penske team, and we'll have to discuss that now. It's interesting that we're talking about Mark Donahue, and most of the day we've been talking about Gary Bettenhausen after Bobby Unser got off with a fast start. So Penske has certainly reigned supreme thus far in this race with exactly 7 laps to go. Now stay tuned for the greatest spectacle in racing. There must be gremlins, another yellow during a commercial break. Mike Ahern, turn one.
10: Yes, Ed, halfway between turns one and two on the short chute, a car lost it, did a complete spin in the middle of the track, got down on the infield dirt, but the driver did a fantastic job of getting out of that spin. He got the car straightened out and into turn two. Now, he was going away from me. I think Howdy Bell can tell. I believe the car is Mike Hiss. Howdy, do you have any information on that in turn two?
11: Mike, I'll tell you, Mike Hiss did come through this turn very slowly. We did not see the incident that you mentioned back there in the short chute. We can't quite see that location. But if what you say is true, and I'm sure it is, that probably was Mike Hiss because he was moving very slowly when he came through here.
0: Okay, guys, let's make our reports a little more concise from now on, unless we have something to discuss here. The green flag is back out again. We have five more laps to go. The standings are 190 laps or 475 miles. A new record 163.415, eclipsing a 157.255 set by Al Unser last year. It was number 66 Donahue first, 48 Grant second, 4 Al Unser third, 1 Joe Leonard fourth, 9 Mario Andretti fifth, 52 Sam Sessions sixth, number 7 Gary Bettenhausen seventh, 34 Sam Posey eighth, number 5 Lloyd Ruby ninth, and number 60 Mike Hiss tenth. Now, with exactly four laps to go, our final report before the wrap-up from Ray Paschke from the timer's floor. Ray?
3: Well, right now, Sid, you know we have a one-lap lead, car number 66 over car number 48. Behind that, it's two laps before car number 4 gets into play, and then car number 1 is at another lap behind car number 4. So we have
0: Now, wait a minute. Do that again for us, please.
3: Well, first of all, we have Donahue at 195 laps. He was one lap ahead of Grant in car number 48. Then behind the next car was car number 4 at 191 laps, and then Al Unser at 190 laps. So that's the split in laps at this particular time.
0: Thank you very much, Ray Paschke. Well, that means that Donahue can really slow down and take it pretty easy because Grant right now is slowing up too, I think.
1: That's right. Grant is having problems out there. His car is not running too well. It's not sounding too well, but as far as slowing down, he may be slowing down from 175 to 165 miles an hour. That means that if he can stay at this same pace, I'm still sure that he can hold second spot. Sid?
0: Well, now the question is, can Mark Donahue's well-prepared car hang in there for three more laps? I'm sure that men like Parnelli Jones, who happen to, very interestingly, have a third, fourth, and a fifth position right now as a car owner, recall when he was in a turbine car himself. And when I was unable to hold on back in 1968 when Bobby Unser came through to beat him when his turbine car stopped. So these are some of the things you look back on over the years as you do this 500-mile race, which has no equal as far as we're concerned in sport. We'll be back now to wind it up for you. The white flag's been waved for Mark Donahue. We're halfway through the 199th lap. Pick it up with a backstretch. Has he gone past you, Doug?
12: Yes, he's up to turn three right now.
0: Take it, Ron.
5: And here he is right now, Mark Donahue. White flag lap to Jim Sheldon in four.
13: Well, blue skies overhead and a beautiful blue car leading this thing. There he goes right now. He's into that home stretch, and boy, a big pocket full of greenbacks in his pocket. And here's Sid Collins.
0: And here he comes. And there's the checkered flag for Mark Donahue, winner of the 1972 Indianapolis 500-mile race. Mark Donahue, listed last year from Media, Pennsylvania, now from Newtown Square, Pennsylvania, driving on Goodyear tires for Roger Penske, wins last year fighting for the pole, losing to Peter Revson. This time, Mark Donahue in his beautiful Sunoco McLaren car, an Offenhauser engine, all said that the Offie wouldn't last in the heat and the speed. He started on the outside of the front row, and he wins the race. We'll have a lot more to tell you about him. We'll be watching, of course, for his entrance into victory lane. The checkered flag now for Jerry Grant, who comes in second in car number 48, the Mystery Eagle, owned by Dan Gurney from Seattle, Washington. Another Offenhauser engine, as a matter of fact. That's the first two on Offies with this Ford-Offie battle. You know, from 1964 through last year, a Ford-powered car was a winner, except for 1968 when Bobby Unser pulled into victory lane with an Offie in his car. And now turning into victory lane is Mark Donahue, and standing by is Lou Palmer.
5: Right, we are down here, and we're awaiting him now. The pipes have begun, the Gordon Pipers, the crew is running down toward the car, and Mark Donahue's getting a final push. He's made it all the way home, and he is our winner in the Sunoco McLaren. Mark Donahue arrives. The crowd throngs around him, the congratulations being heaped upon him, a wreath of flowers paced on it, the BorgWarner trophy behind it, and a glass of milk also being prepared for Mark as soon as he gets out of that helmet. Finally, the full-face helmet coming off,
1: and Mark Donahue is surrounded by well-wishers here at the Indianapolis Motor Speedway. Mark Donahue is at his way today. We're looking for Roger Penske as well, who must be here in the crowd that is almost impossible to determine just who is at the car. I see Larry.

0: a lot to Carl Kienhoffer and Roger Penske and all the guys that worked so hard for to get to this point. We had some good luck, and it's kind of a change for us, I guess. But our whole team worked really well, and I just can't express how happy I am.
1: Well, hey, we're happy to have you here. And did the you were really racing at the end. It was almost like a sprint event, not a 500-mile. You and Grant were having something of a go out there. Did you know how close it was, and how about a sip of milk before you answer? Go ahead, Mark. Take a sip. All right. Hey, and you've got to be thirsty as well as happy. Another one.
0: That's all very right. Good.
1: Hey, glad to hear it. And have you met our queen?
2: Hi.
1: All right. Another reason to arrive in victory lane. Now, about that duel at the end, man. It really looked like it was pushing. You and Jerry, you were really racing each other out there. Were you aware how tight that contest was?
0: Well, yeah. Roger told me all along what was happening, and we'd kind of agreed to start racing a little bit towards the end of the race, and the car was pushing a bit, so we couldn't go as fast as we wanted. But unfortunately, I think Jerry had some little bad engine luck at the end, and that was a break for us.
1: How about the heat today? Was this a tiring race for you? You've had other 500 miles here.
0: Well, there's every race is a tiring race, but one is not very tired if he happens to win.
1: Where is Roger? I'm looking around, and I don't... We're getting some pictures taken here now, Sid, at the moment. As we say, the congratulations are really being heaped upon Mark Donahue, who finally made it home to victory lane here at the Indianapolis Motor Speedway. Larry, have you seen Roger Penske?
3: Right over here.
1: Let's get him up in here. Come on up here. You really... Again, Mark, we congratulate you thoroughly. And is any further comment before we get to Mark concerning the performance of the car or the crew or the sponsors?
0: I just couldn't be happier, quite frankly.
1: All right, very good. Thank you, Mark Donahue. And we have our winner here in victory lane. He's been fighting for it for a long time, as well you know. The situation that we had here over the past 2 years was Mark Donahue who said, in fact, just two weeks ago in qualifying for the 500, don't congratulate me for being third, starting on the outside of the front row. But he's finished first, he's had his way, and Mark Donahue has won the Indianapolis 500, and I don't think that any of the crews, any of the people, any of the crowds that I have seen at a victory lane in the past were really any more sincerely happier than Mark Donahue, Roger Penske, and company. Sid?
4: Lou, very well done, as always. And, of course, from up here, we offer our congratulations to all the men with whom you spoke. And in the next 34 minutes, we'll still be on the air to bring in the rundown of the other finishers for you and talk with other finishers and have our men down in the pits in the garage try to interview those who place behind Mark. Now stay tuned for the greatest spectacle in racing. Mark Donahue kind of gives the image of the shy boy type, which he is. Reminds me a little bit of the image always created by Pat Boone. And that's what he's doing right now down there, drinking some milk in Victory Lane right beneath us. Victory Lane used to be at the far south end of the pit area, and now it's right in front of the master control tower, and we're fortunate enough to be on the third floor. Now, as we said earlier, there's been not a jinx, perhaps, but certainly impossible for anyone to win three of these in a row or four times. And a man trying today very hard was Al Unser. He was very disappointed in his qualification position because he thought it might have held him back, but he was still running an unofficial third at the finish. And standing by with Al to talk with him now is our center pit announcer, Luke Walton. Luke, come in.
5: Here we are in Al Unser's pit where Al finished third. We're going to see if we can talk with Al. He's a little bit hard of hearing right after the race. Can you hear me, Al?
6: Well, a little bit. I can't hardly, I'm not very good on my hearing right now.
5: You drove a very consistent race today. You improved, you just gradually improved your position from the start. Was that your race plan?
6: Well, yes, it was. We was hoping that the car would work a little better today than it did. I was very loose all day, and I really couldn't get going hard.
5: Was it pretty hot out there driving today, Al?
6: Well, it wasn't as hot as I thought it would be.
5: Now, if you had it to do over again, would you change your plan or change anything at all?
6: Well, I'd try to get the the race car to work better.
0: How would you go about doing that, Al?
6: Well, I don't know. We'll have to figure that out.
0: What are you going to do now? What do you want to do right now, this minute, the worst thing?
6: Go lay down and go sleep.
0: Thank you very much, Al. You drove a great race. And now back to the tower and Sid.
4: All right, Luke, thank you, and keep moving around. Let's talk to all the finishers we can, regardless of position. I would like to get a word from Jerry Grant, if someone can pick him up, and also Mario Andretti and Joe Leonard, who were certainly in contention, had these other cars leading failed. And now, John, you have a rundown as yet of the finishing positions for everybody. They're unofficial, of course, until 8 o'clock tomorrow morning, but this is as much as anybody else knows right now.
2: Sid, this is the way they shape up, and there may be changes, because after Mark Donahue got the checkered flag, there were two cars pitted. Sam Posey hit the pits just about the time Mario Andretti hit the pits, and Andretti's car was pushed to the garage area after a three-lap stay in the pits. Posey came back out and was running at the end of the race, but this is the unofficial order which we've been handed from the timing floor down below. The winner, of course, Mark Donahue, car number 66. Car 48, Jerry Grant, was in second spot. Car 4, Al Unser, was third, and his teammate, Joe Leonard, in car number 1, was fourth. Andretti was running right in there with him and would have been fifth had he not hit the pits. However, in fifth spot, Sam Sessions, car number 52. In sixth spot, car number 34, Sam Posey. We explained about Sam's late pit stop, but we also explained that he got back out on the track and was running at the end of the race. Andretti is now in seventh spot in car number 9. In eighth spot, car 5, Lloyd Ruby. In ninth spot, car 60, Mike Hiss. And in 10th spot, Jimmy Carruthers in car number 11. Hiss, Carruthers, and Posey are all rookies, and they're all in the top 10. In 11th spot, the very last man to qualify, Cale Yarborough, who rode the bubble and started in 32nd spot. Cale Yarborough in 11th at the end, car number 21. In 12th place, it was George Snyder in car 84. In 13th place, car 44, Dick Simon. In 14th place, car 40, Wally Dallenbach, after a rather horrifying day a couple of times when his car caught on fire while being refueled in the pits. In 15th, car 56, Jim Hurtubise. In 16th, car 17, Denny Zimmerman. In 17th, car 24, Gordon Johncock. In 18th, another rookie, John Martin, car number 89. And in 19th spot, car 31, John Mailer. In 20th, Gary Bettenhausen, car number 7. It's alarming to know how many laps he led the race, but yet the fact that he finished 7th proves that this race was hotly contested. In 21st spot, car 23, Mel Kenyon. In 22nd spot, car 37, Lee Koonsman, another rookie. In 23rd spot, Steve Krizoloff, car number 15. In 24th spot, car 14, Roger McCluskey. In 25th, A.J. Foyt, driving car number 2. In 26th, car 95, Carl Williams. In 27th, car number 18, Johnny Rutherford. In 28th, car number 3, Bill Vukovich. In 29th, car number 6, Bobby Unser. In 30th spot, Mike Mosley, car number 98. In 31st spot, car number 12, Peter Revson. In 32nd place, car number 42, Swede Savage. And last, car number 33 in 33rd spot, that was driven by Salt Walter. And Sid, the race took 3 hours, 4 minutes, and 10 seconds, unofficially. The leaders included Bobby Unser, who led for 32 laps, Mike Mosley, who led for 2 laps, also Gary Bettenhausen, who led a total of 140 laps, Jerry Grant, who led for 16 laps, Mark Donahue, who led for 12 laps, but the most important 12 laps in the race. There were a total of 14 laps run into the yellow flag today, and those figures are courtesy of Bill Lamb. Sid, that is the rundown of the order of finish from top to bottom, and also a few extra statistics on, you know, what is really important.
4: Very well done, John. I think a very good combination of a Purdue graduate for a tribute to a Brown University graduate. Bob Forbes is standing by in the garage area with a man who, let's see his voice, see whether he's elated or terribly disappointed. Pick it up, Bob.
3: And here we are with Jerry Grant, and Jerry drove a great race, and I guess the unscheduled pit stop may have cost you the race, Jerry.
7: Well, that's the breaks of racing. I'm still very happy to be wherever I ended up. It was a great automobile, that Dan Gurney All-American Racers Eagle. The engine ran beautiful by John Miller and half my crew chiefs. It was great. Goodyear's gave us a safe ride, and the champions never missed a beat.
3: Jerry, you were talking, I think, a minute ago about the turbulence out there.
7: Well, there's a lot of turbulence when you come into a bunch of car overtaking a slower pack, and it severely buffets your goggles or your face shield and your head. Plus, it changes the handling characteristics of the car, so you got to be doing a lot of thinking ahead.
3: Jerry, that was a great performance in qualifying when you took the car over the day before you qualified it, and you finished second. I know it's disappointing not to win, but you still must be happy with your second place finish.
7: Well, I'm certainly not unhappy. I wanted to win, but there'll always be another time.
3: Jerry Grant, congratulations to you.
7: Thank you much.
3: Now back to you, Sid.
4: Okay, I wouldn't say that's the best transmission I've heard, but certainly better than nothing to hear Jerry, because he gave it a fantastic try, and we had a wireless microphone situated back so we could get him. So on that basis, it was very well done. Thank you, Bob. Anybody else we have, Luke or Lou or other announcers around, if we can pick up, I'd like to talk with Gary Bettenhausen. But knowing Gary Bettenhausen and the tremendous sincerity I've known in the Bettenhausen family since I first met Tony many years ago, I imagine he either is shedding a tear somewhere or walking and wants to be alone someplace, and that's certainly a compliment because this man is extremely sincere. He told me that his family is dedicated to winning this 500-mile race, and he has younger brothers Merle and Tony Jr. for his backup machines. This is the 19th year that a Bettenhausen's been here at Indianapolis. Tony raced here 14 times, and this is Gary's fifth 500. Now his car is being moved by in front of us with Gary in the cockpit. He's sitting there, and he is smiling and waving to the crowd a little bit. I wouldn't say he's laughing. In fact, that may be not quite a smile, but he is being pushed down toward Gasoline Alley, and he'll be kind of a tough fellow to interview and talk to, I think, for many days now. Well, let's go around the track and talk with our fine announcers and get some of their observations. We have a bit of time. This is a new record speed. We're finished almost 6 minutes before last year. And then after we talk with you, we'll release you and let you come back up here and get the boxed lunch that we've been keeping nice and warm for you, like 120 degrees. First of all, to turn number one, here's Mike Ahern.
0: Okay, Sid, thank you. They said Mark Donahue was a man to beat in 1971 here in Indianapolis because of the tremendous speeds he was turning in during practice and during the qualification runs. Well, it turns out they were a year early. He's a man to beat in 1972. He came by here in the pace car convertible a few minutes ago for the victory lap, and a big V for victory sign flashed in the air to the waving crowd. Okay, Sid, that's the story in turn one.
4: All right, let's go around to turn two, Mike, and thank you very much for a good job, and that's a blanket thank you for everybody, and we'll release you now after we've talked with you. So, Mike, come on in. All is forgiven. Now to turn two, and howdy, Bell.
8: Well, I continue to be delighted with the beautiful way the race was run over here in the second turn. We had a very clean race. A couple of fellows dropped out over here at this position, got below the white line, got their cars safely off the track. I think looking at Gary Bettenhausen for a moment, if we may, we've seen him race many, many times, not only in stock cars, but midgets and sprint cars. He's a two-time USAC sprint car champion, and you'll recall, Sid, back in April, he had a nasty flip at Terre Haute in a sprint car, but that kind of thing does not dampen his spirits, and I'm sure we're going to hear a great deal from him at this 500 track in the future. That's the story from turn two.
4: Now to the backstretch, and let's hear what your observations are, Doug. Doug Zink.
9: Well, Sid, at the risk of sounding trite or redundant, I would like to say this was a great race. Two things necessary for a great race. Number one, safety. Number two, competition. We had both. It was a splendid race, and we'll see you next year.
4: Thank you, Doug. Now it's turn three, and in the past several years, all the actions happened up there with Ron Carroll. I think you got a little bit of a rest at it, didn't you, Ronnie?
10: A reprieve here on turn three, perhaps, Sid. It was beautiful all day long, not a single mishap. You know, this was really an incredible finish to the 500 this year, well, with all of the leaders near the end, and I just can't help remembering those puffs of smoke that at least I observed from Jerry Grant's car at about lap 165 or 70. I wonder if that caused that final stop for him. The closest race I can recall to this one was back in 1967 when Parnelli Jones led so long in the turban, only to go out, of course, near the end. But it's been a beautiful race, and Sid, back to you.
4: All right, now, Jim, you hang on a second because we're going to break for 1 minute and then pick you up. Stay tuned for the greatest spectacle in racing. And now, Jim Shelton, I would think, knowing you so long, Jim, that you'd probably admit you had a great birthday present and that nobody got hurt here today.
9: I certainly did, Sid. It was my pleasure to be a part of this great crew and to see just a great race and, of course, great driving, great grooming of these cars so we could have good driving. The wings and suspension on these cars must have had something to do with it. And, you know, last but not least, hats off to Gary and Jerry, a couple of guys who came so close, and they still didn't get it, but they were still great sports. Now back to you, Sid.
4: Thank you, and so great having Jim Shelton with us for this, his 23rd year. The winner will receive the Hurst Performance Olds Pace Car. Tradition began back in 1936 when Louis Meyer won a Packard automobile, and that car is at the starting line right now where they hold kind of a press conference, a chance after our Speedway Network broadcast interview and the television pictures. Then there are lots of press and magazine and newspaper people, and they actually have a press conference with questions out there, I do believe, because there's ample room to talk with the winner. And they'll be taking a ride around the track and other festivities. And this will go on because there'll be jubilation in the garage for many, many hours and little chance to even crowd into that area, into the Penske stables. And then parties tonight, and tomorrow night, the over $1 million. The biggest prize in automobile racing will be split up at the banquet, and that'll be held at the brand-new convention center. We're very proud of that because it just opened a few weeks ago. It's over a block long, and auto racing's biggest purse will be doled out by Tony Holman and at the nation's most modern civic arena, and that's tomorrow evening. Now let's have a wind-up again of comparatives, which is his long suit on this broadcast from Donald Davidson.
11: Thank you very much, Sid. Well, of course, we were watching Al Unser. He had a very good chance to win three times in a row, as we reviewed a few times. And it turns out that although he did not win it three times in a row, he did fare better than any of the three people before him that could have. He finished third. It's unofficial, but we have him finishing third. And he's the first person to be in this position and actually finish the race. I think the big story, Mark Donohue, of course, was considered a pre-race favorite. He has before and was certainly this year. I think the drive of the year was Jerry Grant. It was he was very much the dark horse. Last year, he didn't even make the race. In fact, it was a very interesting situation that he had qualified on the first weekend at a speed that he thought was safe, driving for someone else. Now, he also had a car which he owned himself and had Sam Posey driving it. It just so happened, the way the cars were in line to qualify, that when Sam Posey went out to qualify, Grant was the 33rd fastest qualifier. He allowed Posey to go ahead and qualify, which bumped him. And Posey, in turn, although he had made the race, became the 33rd fastest qualifier, and then the very next car out bumped him. So poor Grant had both cars bumped. But here he is back this year, around the garage area, apparently without a ride. And then on the Friday, the last day before the final weekend of qualification, he got on the track, ran something less than 20 laps in practice, and then went out to qualify. When he did, he ran four very fast laps, increasing by a mile to a mile and a half each, ending up with a 191.5 mile per hour lap, his final lap, and he ended up as the fourth fastest qualifier, and certainly late in the race seemed a great threat to be probably one of the best dark horse winners of all time. I just want to say that this is the best race I've seen. It was very exciting. It was very safe. I think we all came here with just a little apprehension about what might or might not happen, but it turned out very well indeed. And once again, thank you very much. This is 8 years for me, and we'll look forward to being back again next year.
4: Thank you, Don. Excellent job, as always. Some final comments now in this last 15 minutes, and these are very important because they're sidelights you probably didn't hear during the race because there are things we just discovered. Number one, we sent Bob Forbes out to talk with Gary Bettenhausen, and that door is locked. It'll be a little hard to keep it locked because that's the other half of the Donohue garage, but I suppose Gary will move someplace else. It's all the Penske team. So one man is very downhearted, Gary Bettenhausen, the other extremely overjoyed, but at least half of it won. We recall when the Lou Moore team had Maury Rose and Bill Holland here, and the same thing happened. Maury won, and Bill Holland came in second for entirely different reasons, but half was happy and other half was disgruntled. There was a protest lodged by Mark Donohue's crew at the time near the end of the race in the final pit stop when Jerry Grant used Bobby Unser's fuel tank on his last pit stop. But Frank Delroy, chairman of the tech committee, has ruled that no fuel was removed from Unser's pit tank when Grant made his last pit stop, so that's been disallowed. Repeating perhaps what John DeCamps already told you, rapidly, the yellow light was on five times during the race, a total of 20 minutes and 36 seconds. The time, 3 hours, 5 minutes, 12 and 100 seconds. Make that 12 and 200 seconds. And speed 161.987 miles an hour, 161.987, which is a little more than 4 miles an hour faster than 1971 set by Al Unser. Lap prize leaders for the 500 miles in money. Car number 7, Gary Bettenhausen led for 137 laps, $20,550. Number 6, Bobby Unser led for 30 laps for $4,500. 48, Jerry Grant for 16 laps for $2,400. Mark Donahue for just 13 laps for $1,950. And Mike Mosley for 4 laps for $600. John? Let's just start again. Your microphone
8: All
4: is
8: right.
4: still having a problem.
8: Sid, Bill Fledemeyer's told me that the race was run 3 hours and 38 minutes quicker than Ray Haroon ran it way back there in 1911. That's not a very important statistic, and maybe this one is no longer important at this time, but of the cars in the race, 22 offies, 15 of them went out. 11 Fords in the race, 3 of them went out. And it's interesting to note that the strongest backer of the Ford is A.J. Foyt, and unfortunately, he was one of them who dropped out. He was the first Ford out of the race.
4: Thank you, and I think we have some final comments from Len Sutton.
12: Well, I was going back through the laps to see how Mark Donahue progressed through the pack. He was running actually second and third in the early stages of the race, never any farther back than fourth, and I imagine at those times it was because of pit stops that whereby he fell back that far. As late in the race, as of course at 170 laps, he was still running third, which was not that much better than his better running position. But then as the sequence of events happened from that point on, where Gary Bettenhausen, of course, his engine faltered badly, and Jerry Grant had to come in for that unexpected pit stop, put him into the lead and moved him from third position up into first, and this all occurred within the last 30 laps of the race. I'm, of course, overjoyed personally at having had what would be called a most successful race. It was a safe race. There were more cars running at the end than what the drivers thought. System, although a greater percentage of at least 2-1, the drivers did not like it. I believe that it worked what could be called successfully today, and I'm sure that the Indianapolis Motor Speedway has set a precedent in this type of yellow light system. It brought the speeds of the cars down to where it was safe, where they could work. When a situation occurred, such as where Mike Mosley hit the wall and his car was in flame, and it looked good. I think that the yellow light system is here to stay.
4: Len, thank you. In the final standings, we had one McLaren, and that was the winner. We had three Eagles, three Parnellis, one Lola, one Brawner, and one Atlanta. So to settle that battle, I guess the Offie was supreme today. The McLaren was, but the Eagle was 3-1, but it came in after the first one, and as Foyt says, winning may not be everything, but losing is nothing. Now stay tuned for the greatest spectacle in racing. Tires that won were as thin as a silver dollar, the lightest and fastest in the history of the 500. They carried Mark Donahue to racing's richest victory today. Don Knight, Goodyear's manager of Race Tire Engineering, just sent a release that says they trimmed off some weight and eliminated the tread pattern. Result was a smooth, tacky tire that hugs the turns at 180 miles an hour, a cornering speed never before possible here at Indianapolis. As you know, Len, some had a little bit of tread and some didn't have any tread. So tires have certainly evolved over the year. That plus the chassis and the aerodynamic wings have made for this superior speed. And with all the apprehension we had, apparently it's always warranted, but didn't turn out that way, thank goodness.
12: There has been a lot of tire development this last year just because of the wings. You would think that adding wings to a car wouldn't make that much difference, but because of the additional downforce, in which case, if measured, these cars weigh twice as much as they used to because of the speed, the sidewalls had to be stiffened up to a great degree for these tires to work properly. I thought it was interesting before the race asking some of the drivers what they thought about the attrition rate in finishes, and I think most of the cars, drivers, they thought about 10 cars would finish, and I think that's an unexpected benefit here.
4: Word to Carl Kienhofer, who was the chief mechanic for Mark's car, number 66. He won the DA Mechanical Achievement Award here for preparing Mark's car. He'd worked on Roger Penske's Porsches in the early 60s, so when Penske formed his team in 66, Carl was one of the first he contacted. He was named to the SK2O Mechanics Hall of Fame at a dinner up there we attended a few months ago by a judging panel of riders and USAC officials. Don Keene was in charge of fabrication work for the Penske racing cars. Luigi Lisowski, the master craftsman, lending his expertise to the Penske team. And Traco Engineering with Travers and Kuhn, two famous mechanical names, also working on the turbocharged engines. Final word from you for 15 seconds, Mr. DeCamp, and thanks for a great job again.
2: Thank you, Sid. And I did have a couple of things to say. Mark Donahue eased off considerably at the end of the race, dropping off to 162 and then 167 miles per hour on his last two laps. Sid?
4: As regards this 25th anniversary, I have so very many people to thank. First, my deep appreciation to you fans who have supported us over the years. For your interest in racing, your letters and helpful suggestions, many of which we have used to improve our presentation. I thank the many fine racing publications who printed stories about us. To Russ Goble and Leon Mandel of Auto Week, to National Speed Sport News and Chris Economaki, Walter Bull of Illustrated Speedway News, the Hawkeye Racing News, and many others. My thanks to syndicated columnist Jim Murray for his personal support in several columns, and to the sports editor of the Indianapolis Star, Bob Collins, for his columns and helpfulness always. Also from the Indianapolis Star to Ray Marquette, George Moore, and Robin Miller, to the Saturday Evening Post for the story in their next issue coming out next week. To Hot Rod Magazine and the Fine Peterson Publications, especially thanks to Dick Day. To the folks at Goodyear for spelling out our name in colored lights on the blimp as they floated over town last week. To Kimberly Gitz for the electric golf cart and to Tony Holman for the sterling silver. And mainly to Tony for his never-wavering faith in our efforts since the very beginning. My deep appreciation to Indianapolis Mayor Richard E. Luger, who by official proclamation named today Sid Collins Day and brought me a silver microphone. Mayor Luger has truly made our town race ahead in many wonderful ways. Appreciation to George Balamachi and Colonel Hooray of the American Forces Radio Service for beaming the sounds of Indianapolis around the world to servicemen and women and for their citation. And it was all topped off this morning when our Indiana Governor, Edgar D. Whitcomb, stopped by with a personal letter from the President of the United States. This all certainly shows the respect that auto racing has attained over the years. And I only hope that we may have contributed some small part in its growth and increasing stature through the word pictures we have tried to paint. And there's one more extremely important group to acknowledge, and that is my staff. The race car doesn't run without its component parts, and neither do I. All of my great announcers, engineers, runners, scorers, timers, all those who do such a magnificent job, and there have been others responsible for this network's growth to become the world's largest. Our network director for 18 years, who stopped by today, and we're very glad to see him, Gil Berry. Our producer for 19 years, Bill Dean. And among others who made enormous contributions were Bob Myers, Jack Shapiro, Bill Frosch, and Freddie Agabation. So instead of receiving accolades, I prefer to thank you for permitting me to visit with you each and every year. It's been my privilege and my honor, and I promise I'll only make this type of speech once every 25 years. So today, bouquets to our producer, Jack Morrow, always dependable, conscientious, and masterful. Network director, Elmer George. Our chief engineer, Russ Arnold, and his staff. And the voices of the 500. Mike Ahern, Howdy Bell, Doug Zink, Ron Carroll, Jim Shelton, Chuck Marlowe, Luke Walton, Lou Palmer, John DeCamp, Bob Forbes, Donald Davidson, and our race authority, ex-driver, Len Sutton. And I think today's broadcast was, as far as I'm concerned, handled by everybody and the entire crew so magnificently. I'm very, very proud indeed of all the jobs that they did. Scores, Bill Fleetemeyer and Bill Lamb. Statistics by Ted Harding. And much other help from John Fugate, Dick Sauer, Ray Paschke, Al Blemker, Clarence Cagle, Joe Quinn, Harlan Fengler, June Swango, Joe Clotier, and Jim Hilliard, and the United States Auto Club, Charlie Brockman, President. You may write to me, care of the Indianapolis Motor Speedway. I would certainly enjoy knowing where you're listening. Write to Sid Collins, Indianapolis Motor Speedway, Indianapolis, Indiana. This broadcast origination from the Master Control Tower. There will be no reproduction of any material contained in this broadcast without permission of the Indianapolis Motor Speedway Network. And now this final thought for our winner. It's a quote from Booker T. Washington, who said, "Success is to be measured not so much by the position one has reached in life as by the obstacles which he has overcome while trying to succeed." Mark Donahue
13: as all race drivers, overcame obstacles on his way to this victory today. So until next year on Monday, May the 28th, this is Sid Collins wishing you good morning, good afternoon, or good evening, depending upon where in the world you are right now. We're here at the Indianapolis Motor Speedway at the crossroads of America. Goodbye.

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1: This is First to the Flag, a chance to catch up with the stars of the NTT IndyCar Series and share their stories, insights, and experiences about their first major open wheel victory. Here's Nick Yeoman.
2: Hello and thanks for joining us for a special presentation from the IndyCar Radio Network. I'm Nick Yeoman. This is First to the Flag, where we sit down with some of IndyCar's best drivers to take a look back at their first career IndyCar win, with broadcast highlights helping to tell the story. Today we'll venture all the way back to July 25th, 1999 for the running of CART's US 500 at the Michigan International Speedway. The 1999 CART season is a polarizing one, to say the least. For many, it's a year marred by a pair of tragedies that robbed the sport of two young talents in Gonzalo Rodriguez and Greg Moore. It was also remembered, though, as the coming out party of one of the world's most versatile driving talents, as 23-year-old Juan Pablo Montoya burst on the scene to claim the Rookie of the Year title and the series championship driving for Chip Ganassi Racing. The sweep of the two championships by the Colombian had only been done once by Nigel Mansell in 1993, who was anything but an average newcomer to open-wheel racing. Montoya would burst on the scene, winning four of the first eight races, and by round 12 at Michigan, the driver of the Target-sponsored Honda Reynard looked every bit of the favorite when matched up against drivers like Dario Franchitti, Paul Tracy, and Michael Andretti. While Montoya would taste victory for the first time at Long Beach, it was two more drivers who would take center stage in Brooklyn, Michigan by day's end looking for their first. Two likable ones from Italy and Brazil. Former IMS Radio Network anchor Paul Page was on the call with Parker Johnstone alongside in the ABC booth. Jimmy Vassar and Adrian Fernandez would start on the front row, but it'd be the two drivers behind them that would steal the show early in the 1999 US 500.
3: And now Vassar begins to pick it up. 250 laps, 500 miles. He's out by a good interval.
4: Green, green, green.
3: This time they say it's go. Three wide into the first turn. Rest of the field follows. Montoya with a quick early move. Vassar fades to third. Vassar fades even further. Now Montoya being chased by Fernandez down the backstretch. Michael makes a move. Michael Andretti brings it down to the inside, chases Montoya in second. Coming to the conclusion of the lap, Montoya crosses the line, but Michael comes to the inside at the same time. Vassar works on Fernandez. Side by side, off of two, Michael pulls a slight advantage. Now Michael pulls out further ahead of Montoya down the backstretch, but Montoya comes right back at him inside. The tow works, Montoya comes back to the lead. Interval back to Fernandez. Michael comes back to work on Montoya. Parker, this is what we expected, it's what we hoped for.
5: We'll see this all day long, Paul. The draft is everything here, and Michigan is the only track in the world where the drivers can run low, middle, and high all day long if they have their cars working.
3: Michael Andretti back to the front. Montoya in pursuit. Then Fernandez. And here comes Montoya. Fernandez, Vassar, Max Pappas is fifth. Tracy is up to sixth. Tony Kanaan, seventh. Cristiano D'Amato, eighth. Pruitt, ninth. And Dario Franchitti is 10th, as Michael comes back at Montoya.
2: The newly implemented Hanford device and tunnel blockers slowed cars from the past years, but made for spectacular racing, as neither Montoya nor Andretti could build much of a lead on the cars cutting through the air behind them. What resulted was an extraordinary 23 lead changes in just the first 15 laps. Montoya and Andretti would swap the lead back and forth until the first sequence of pit stops, where Brazilian Tony Kanaan in his sophomore season would pop on the radar for the first time after starting the race in 11th position.
3: At the US 500 Michigan Speedway, Paul Page with Parker Johnstone, Tony Kanaan here, and he has Al Unser Jr. all over the back of him. We look at how they went in and left the pits with Fernandez suffering badly, and Jimmy Vassar comes up with a very, very nice stop that puts him in third and has him cruising where he should be. And Tony Kanaan came in ninth and came out in sixth.
5: What a great track Michigan is, Paul. You can see they're running down low. They're in the middle. We've seen a few cars like Paul Tracy taking the high groove all the way around. It's the only track in the world where you can do this. And the guys with the experience have set their cars up to be able to run not only by themselves, but also in traffic, take full advantage of the tow. And now look at as Al Unser Jr. goes around the high side of Adrian Fernandez. This is where the trust element really comes into play.
3: Well, Tony Kanaan got Fernandez in what looked like a quite easy pass, moves into fifth, and now Al Unser Jr. begins to work on him.
2: Just ahead of Kanaan and Al Unser Jr., the unrelenting battle for the lead would continue between Montoya and Andretti. But by the halfway point of the 500-mile race, a new driver would emerge at the front as a serious contender in the form of Italy's Max Pappas searching for his first career win.
3: 116 laps to go now. There is the top of the order with Max Pappas driving for Bobby Rahal, who retired at the last race of last year at Fontana, California Speedway. And now Rahal sits as a spotter up on top of the grandstand, staying in touch with his leader of the race, Max Pappas.
5: And as we look down the list, if you look at Pappas, Andretti, Montoya, Franchitti, Unser, Tracy, Vasser, and Pruett, all of these drivers and or their teams, engineers, know what it takes to win this race. Now, for Max Pappas, of course, it'd be his first race win, be a tremendous victory, and Michigan has handed a lot of drivers their best finishes ever. He's pushing the car extremely hard now, but it's hard to gauge exactly how well the car's going. When the car's right here, there is no more exhilarating feeling in the world. It becomes easy.
3: Oh, P.J. Jones catches the wall. Yellow comes out again.
5: And when the car's wrong, this is what happens.
2: P.J. Jones wouldn't be the only driver to find the wall at the exit of turn number two on this day, as both Gilles DeFerrin and Scott Pruett would also crash out down the long Michigan back straightaway. The incident involving Pruett would slow the race from the final time on lap 183 of 250, and nobody appeared to have anything for Pappas, as he did what many thought was impossible by building a healthy lead over the competition with the final round of pit stops just around the corner. That incredible pace from Pappas, however, may have come at a cost, as he wasn't able to do much drafting or fuel strategy, saving like the rest of the field, and thus it forced Pappas to pit lane first, as Gary Gerald and Jan Beekes called a flurry of final pit stops at Michigan, starting with Pappas and ending with Tony Kanaan, who was able to stretch his tank a little longer than everyone else.
4: And this could be the most important stop of the day. It'll be the last one for Max Pappas. We can see some of the other guys coming in, Vasser included. They have to wait for fuel. That was quick. 10.5. That could be it. That could be the victory for Max Pappas if he beats out the guys on pit exit.
3: Jimmy Vasser comes in for his stop. Montoya, Franchitti, Kanaan, they have all stayed out. So has Michael Andretti and Christian Fittipaldi. They should be in next time around, or at least within the next two laps. Dario Franchitti is indeed on pit road with Christian Fittipaldi just behind him. There's Christian. They both head for their pits. Tony Kanaan will pick up the lead of the race with these stops.
6: Race engine fuel, plus one, turn both sides, Alex. Pit lane limiter on the way out.
5: They tried to stretch it out to take advantage of a short fuel field if possible. 27 laps to go. Boy, Franchitti really keeping the revs up. 14 and a half seconds.
3: He gets around Christian Fittipaldi as Fittipaldi reels out. And Michael Andretti, who has managed again to stretch it a lap behind everyone else. Jan Beekes.
4: While we wait for Michael, let's watch Adrian Fernandez. They're expecting to put one turn in on the front wing because he has push. And for him, it's about 12.1 seconds, Gary.
5: Watching the crew now with Andretti. Everything routine, no changes on the handling package up front. He's out of here. So now everybody has made their last stops among the leaders thus far, with the exception of Tony Kanaan.
3: And there is Tony Kanaan. You would expect him in at any moment. 225th lap complete, 25 to go in the U.S. 500. Tony Kanaan, who struggled his way back up to the front after going one lap down. Tony Kanaan's last stop was on the 187th lap, and he is due into the pits next time around. That will give the lead back to Max Pappas. But Tony Kanaan has had a brilliant drive after overcoming adversity this weekend.
7: Paul, you can almost feel the energy feeding off Steve Horn and this team as they await Kanaan. They know they've had a brilliant afternoon coming from a lap down, and now they've got a shot here. They've gone a couple of laps further, so in theory, the fuel fill should be just a bit quicker. We don't expect any changes. We'll find out momentarily. Kanaan, right on target. A thumbs up from the cockpit to Steve Horn. We watch the time. Waiting for the fueling to be complete. There he goes. 11.2. That's a couple extra laps. May have paid off a bit.
3: And here comes Max Pappas, the leader. Boy, Kanaan lit it up pretty hot right at the end of that speed limit zone. Let's hope that he didn't nip into the speed limit. Max Pappas takes the lead back from Tony Kanaan. And Andretti should be following Pappas, but no, look at Kanaan. He comes out in second place.
2: Expert strategy, great pit work, and a monster outlap would get Tony Kanaan into the second position, but he simply wasn't close enough to challenge Pappas as Max maintained a full 3-second lead over Kanaan. This one looked all but over. With the finish line and his first win in sight, all Max Pappas needed for victory was no mistakes, no mechanical issues, and most importantly, no hiccups from his fuel cell on the final lap at Michigan.
3: Max Pappas is going to see an incredible sight next time around. The white flag, I'll tell him, just 2 miles, one lap to go. And if he can do it, he becomes the sixth driver to score his first career win in a 500-mile race at Michigan. Now one lap to go. Max Pappas is on the final lap for Bobby Rahal. Kanaan crossed the line 3 seconds behind him. Montoya 4 seconds back. Down the back straightaway. Will Max Pappas become the third first-time winner this year? It sure looks that way. He runs out of fuel. He runs out of fuel. Kanaan screams pass. Kanaan screams into the lead. Montoya's trying to chase him to the line. Oh, low, so very close. Montoya jumped low at the line. It looked for a moment there like Pappas was just slowing for the flag, and then he slowed further. And by 32 thousandths, Kanaan takes Montoya, and Pappas has to give it away. Oh, Max Pappas pulls it off onto the grass and down to the end of the pit area, and Tony Kanaan takes the win. What an incredible final lap. Just when we were beginning to sing the praises of Max Pappas, suddenly he slows.
5: And we talked about what a narrow fuel window he was on. Well, it was one corner and one straightaway too short. Tony Kanaan, who pitted much later, was able to run full power all the way to the checkered flag.
7: Well, we stand down here at the left front of the car as the crew is pummeling their man, and the helmet will come off. There is a huge trophy that very shortly is going to come up over and be presented, and it will virtually dwarf this popular young Brazilian. He's waited and waited and waited. Christine Horn and the rest of the crew are here, and the emotion now sweeps over Tony Kanaan. Here comes the magnificent Challenge Cup being presented to this young man. The tears whelm in his eyes, and why not? And now, oh, let the party begin. Tony Kanaan, tell me what you were thinking coming down as you were chasing Max Pappas.
8: Man, the luck has to turn back around, and we did today. We had a struggle. I lost my radio in lap number 10, and we went lap down, but the car was working good. The drive-through crew did a great job, and Steve Horn, Jerry Forsythe, Tony Brunetti, I mean, everybody, Ron, everybody, Christine, everybody, oh my guys, I mean.
7: How did you get back? How did you work your way back from being a lap down?
8: Flat out all the time, good strategy, and it's our. It's our right now, the luck's turning back, so let's go to the next one.
7: As a former Indy Lights champion, working your way up to the champ cars, you've waited a long time for this moment. Is the realization sinking in, and what's it feeling like?
8: Well, it's mine. I'm going to enjoy it with my crew and my guys, and my girlfriend and everybody. Mom, I did it. I didn't crash this time.
7: He didn't crash indeed. The official celebration will now get underway, and this is going to be a memorable night for the drive-through crew right here.
2: The win at Michigan marked the first of 17 career IndyCar wins for Kanaan, and a phenomenal career highlighted by the 2004 IndyCar Series Championship and one of the most popular wins in Indy 500 history in 2013. As for the heartbroken Max Pappas, he'd have to wait until the following season to get his first career win, but he wouldn't have to wait long, winning the first race of the 2000 season in Miami. For Kanaan, though, the win at Michigan remains a career highlight because everything that could go wrong did up until the final laps.
9: It was a crazy weekend. We had an engine problem in qualifying, and we started in the back. Then the car was strong. Then I lost radio communication. And granted, back in the days, those cars had 1,000 horsepower, and you were averaging 238, 240, and you're trying to read a pit board on an oval that the front straightaway is actually curved. And then we lost a gurney in the back. A gurney is a little piece of the wing, the rear wing that helps the downforce. And with all that, we went a lap down, came back, and we're second on the last lap, and Max Pappas started to slow down. I have no radio communication, so I'm not sure if the race was over, if I didn't see the checker flag, where I was. So I start lifting as well, and then I can see Montoya charging. I'm like, well, probably it's not over yet. I get back to the trotter, and we have a photo finish. So it's one of those days that you think that everything that could go wrong went wrong, but one thing went right, and we won the race. Well, first, I didn't know where victory lane was. I didn't bother to pay attention because it never crossed my mind that I could win that race. It was, and I had no radio so somebody could tell me where it was. So I watched the commotion, kind of missed, got there. The trophy was bigger and heavier than I expected. I almost dropped the trophy. And if you watch that interview, for some reason, I was so overwhelmed. And I remember that that year, Long Beach, I was leading the race and I crashed out of the lead completely by myself. And my mother gave me such a hard time. So if you look at that interview, my last thing I said, and Mom, I did not crash this time.
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16: For nine decades, they have come to this Palace of Speed, and again this May, the world's fastest open-wheel oval racers have gathered for the ultimate test of driving skill, engineering, and teamwork. From Brazil, France, Scotland, Holland, and Chile, Arizona, Colorado, Connecticut, California, Illinois, Ohio, Missouri, Michigan, Pennsylvania, New Jersey, New Mexico, Idaho, and Indiana. 33 drivers, 33 cars, all ready to chase the biggest prize in all of motorsports, all seeking victory at the world's greatest race course in the 500-mile race.
17: A.J. Foyt, winner of the Golden Anniversary 500-mile race.
18: Al Unser, the checkered flag, the winner of the 1970 Indianapolis 500-mile race.
3: Number four, the Pennzoil Chaparral, his hands in the air. Johnny Rutherford wins the 1980 Indianapolis 500-mile race. John Cock, Pierce makes a try. John Cock wins it by less than one-tenth of a second. The Indianapolis 500 has a new champion, as Danny Sullivan has won the 69th Indianapolis 500. One more time to go. Here they come. The checkered flag is out. Goodyear makes a move. Little Al wins by just a few tenths of a second. The 1996 Indianapolis 500 is won by Buddy Lazier. Eddie Cheever wins the 1998 82nd running of the Indianapolis 500-mile race.
1: 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By Pennzoil, the official motor oil of the Indy Racing Northern Light Series and the Indianapolis 500. By Nokia, the preferred mobile phone of the Indianapolis 500. From the track to the road, Delco Remy, starting the world. By Firestone, America's tire since 1900. And by Marsh, the supermarket of choice for the Indianapolis 500. 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
16: Good morning, good afternoon, and good evening to all of you listening across the country and around the world. I'm Mike King, welcoming you to live coverage of Indy Racing on the Indianapolis Motor Speedway Radio Network. It is race day at the Brickyard, and we are less than 1 hour away from the start of the 85th running of the Indianapolis 500-mile race. Skies are overcast, but the weatherman is saying, at least at this point, that we should have no trouble getting in 500 miles of racing here today. Which driver will win the first 500 of the new millennium? We've assembled a talented team of announcers that will bring you all of today's action, and in 3.5 to 4 hours, we should have an answer for you. Pole sitter Scott Sharp, who qualified the Oldsmobile-powered Delphi Automotive Systems Kelly Racing Dallara at 226.037 miles per hour, will be joined on the front row by Greg Gray and the Team Menard Johns Manville Dallara and Robbie Gordon in the A.J. Foyt Richard Childress Racing Conseco Dallara. Those three drivers will bring the field to the green flag in just about 55 minutes. The final countdown to the start of the 85th Indianapolis 500-mile race is underway. Indianapolis Motor Speedway, we want to say welcome to the worldwide shortwave coverage of the LaSalle Broadcasting, WHRI, WHRA, and KWHR. To those of you listening to us today on WJKF in Baltimore, Maryland, on KASR in Conway, Arkansas, and on WING in Dayton, Ohio, live radio coverage of the 85th running of the Indianapolis 500-mile race on the Indianapolis Motor Speedway Radio Network. Let's get right to the drivers as the engine warm-up below us. We see the 33 cars on the grid, thousands of fans filling the seats at this Palace of Speed, and we should see a great race here today. One of the drivers that certainly has an opportunity to win his first Indianapolis 500 is standing by with a lady who is making her debut here at Indianapolis, but a regular on the rest of our Indy Racing Northern Light Series coverage, Kim Morris. Kim?
19: Thank you, Mike. The Kelly Racing Dallaras are starting nose to tail on the grid today. Mark Dismore will roll off from the inside of row two. Mark, you've said you prefer starting fourth rather than third, so inside must be the place to be.
20: Now, from a sponsor standpoint for Delphi and Bryant, I would love to be outside the front row, but from a standpoint of for racing reasons, I'd rather be on the inside of row two. It gives you options. I mean, I can go left, and if you're stuck out on the high side, your options are pretty limited.
19: Tom Kelly said one of the proudest moments of his entire racing career has been giving you the opportunity to show what you've got. You just can't say enough about what you guys have been able to accomplish this month of May.
20: Well, Tom Kelly's a unique individual. I mean, he's for sure the most special car owner, team owner in this garage area. Tom's probably, I've never met anybody like Tom. He's a man of his word to the letter. He's just an amazing individual, and him and his dad, Jim, have done so much for my family and Scott Sharp as well. I mean, they do everything they say they're going to do and more, and that's hard to find in any business, and especially in probably in the racing community.
19: Good luck to you today, Mark.
20: Thank you.
19: To Mike Lewis.
0: Greg Ray likes the view from up front. Your fourth straight front row start. Good luck.
21: Yeah, thank you very much. It's a great place to start, and historically for me, it hasn't been any good luck because our finishes haven't been where we wanted them. But you know, Team Menard has we have a really great foundation here, great team. We have really good team chemistry, and you know, I think we have a good car today. But if you look back in the field, there's 33 of the most fierce competitors, so it's going to be a long, hard day here.
0: You started first and finished first in Atlanta. You'd like to do that again?
21: Well, I tell you what, we've won twice at Atlanta. Atlanta's been extremely kind to me and Team Menard, and I could only wish for a weekend like we had at Atlanta. You know, that was a great weekend for us, but I kind of have a feeling this is going to be a lot more work. It's going to be a lot more competitive, and I think everybody rises to the challenge. I think they really have their game face on for the Indy 500.
0: Greg Ray starts from the middle of row one. Let's go to Adam Alexander.
22: Robbie Gordon making his seventh start here at the Indianapolis 500 today. He's been a talented driver here. Four top tens and six starts. Robbie, what have you got for this talented field today?
23: Man, probably the most competitive field I've ever raced against at the Indianapolis 500. You know, you've got IRL teams on the front row. Got kart teams. Got Tony Stewart back here, myself. I think the race is going to be very, very, very exciting. Most important thing for us with the AJ Foyt Conseco car is to be around at the end. And if we're in the position and we do our homework right, be around to win.
22: You've been a part of race day at many different facilities. How is the Indianapolis Motor Speedway race day different than any other?
23: Well, it seems like on odd years, I've had my best show. In 95, we came close to winning. 97 was leading and caught on fire. 99 ran out of fuel on the last lap leading. You know, maybe 2001 could be our year. The team is very well prepared. We've worked as hard as we possibly can, and that's part of the game. You know, you can only prepare as much as you can prepare, and I feel these guys have done the best job they could possibly do on my car. I think I've had a very calm, very smooth month, and the most important thing is to be around at the end, and if we do a job better than everybody else in the field, we'll get to victory lane.
22: Robbie Gordon with a lot of support at Indianapolis as he made the walk from the garage area to the front straightaway here. A lot of cheers. He qualifies third with a speed of 224.994. Let's go back upstairs to Mike King.
16: Robbie Gordon getting set to start on the front row for the first time of his career here at the Indianapolis Motor Speedway. Now let's go back downstairs. Howdy Bell is standing by with Tony George.
24: Right here in front of this beautiful pagoda here at the Indianapolis Motor Speedway, we're standing with CEO and President of the Indianapolis Motor Speedway Corporation, Tony George. Tony, tell us your feelings here this morning. Are they any different than they were when you were a youngster?
25: Well, I suppose they are. I'm just happy to be here, Howdy. You know, it's great every morning to get up and come in and watch all the fans start to pour in at 5 a.m. and kind of watch everything kind of build for the start.
24: You still feel an excitement, I'm sure. At least I do every race day. You know, I'm all geared up and ready to go.
25: It's always, every year, it's the most exciting moment in the 365 days. So I continue to feel a lot of the same emotions and whatnot that I'm sure all the people that continue to come out here do.
24: You've made some wonderful strides here at the Indianapolis Motor Speedway with the new media center, the WorldCom Plex, and the new pagoda. It's beautiful what you've done.
25: Well, thank you. It feels good to finally have it finished, and it's been a little tough the last few years while we've been trying to construct it all, and hopefully the fans understand that, you know, we had to put up with a little bit of inconvenience, but now I think the comments have been very good. Thanks.
24: Thank you very much, Tony George. Back up to the tower.
16: Tony George, of course, the president.

0: The red and white Penske colors out there looking for victory number 11 for Roger. Good luck.
1: Thank you very much. I mean, I'm certainly excited to be here today, and guess we'll have to wait and see what happens.
0: It's your second start. Your first start was in 1995. You had some bad luck on lap one. I hate to bring that up.
1: No, obviously that was a very unfortunate thing that happened to us. I collected a wheel from an accident that happened ahead of me. So hopefully none of that this year.
0: Well, we wish you all the best today, and welcome back.
1: Thank you.
0: Let's go to Adam Alexander.
2: Robbie McGee starts 14th in the 85th running of the Indianapolis 500. Robbie, thoughts getting together for the big race. What do you think as we get ready to go racing?
3: Well, you know, hopefully the weather will hold out. Obviously, this is a pretty stressful time for a driver. We got the butterflies flying pretty good in our stomachs. You know, really, I've thought it over in my head several, you know, 100 times. You can't pre-plan a start of a race. We just got to go out there, fall into line. We're not going to be doing anything overly aggressive because this is very much an attrition race. So we're just going to go out there, fall into our pace, and run a consistent pace throughout the race and hope it's fast enough.
2: You finished fifth here in 99. Can you get another top five finish here today?
3: I think we certainly can. I mean, we have the car to do it, but there's probably also, you know, 15 other cars that have the car to do it. It's going to be, there's been times where if you drove around long enough, you get a top 10. That ain't going to be the case today. You're going to have to fight hard for a top 10 here.
2: Robbie McGee rolls off 14th in his third Indianapolis 500.
4: Robbie McGee, the 1999 Indianapolis 500 Rookie of the Year. Johnny Parsons Jr., a 12-time starter in this great race. His dad, a winner of this race in 1950, is that right, JP? And
5: yes.
4: He is joining us here in the booth, as he does at each of our Indy Racing Northern Light Series events, and we're going to be talking to him momentarily. First, though, JP, let's get back downstairs to Mike Lewis, who has certainly one of the drivers considered to be a favorite today, Jeff Ward.
0: Jeff Ward has started and finished four straight Indianapolis 500-mile races, and a lot of people are picking you to be one of the front runners.
5: Well, that's nice to hear. I mean, I have been there at the end of every race, and that's the key to this race, is saving your equipment and making it to the end without any mistakes. And the team that makes the least mistakes wins this race. So, and you got to be fast. I believe we have a fast car, and you know, we just need to see how our cards get played out and make it to the end and race who we have to race.
0: Your car will be very easy to pick out with the pink colors of Aerosmith.
5: Yeah, Aerosmith came on board last week, and we're real excited about it. The car looks fabulous, and yeah, you can't miss it. So we wouldn't like, you know. We'd love to be in the winner's circle with Aerosmith on the car. It'd be great.
0: And you've got a new partner named Stefan Gregoire.
5: Yeah, he had some problems over the other team getting the car in, and you know, we were safely in the field, and we'd done our long runs, and we were able to work a deal out with their, you know, with him to get him in the car to qualify, which is a tribute to the Heritage Motorsports team for how good a car we had, because he got no time and did great laps in the warm, and in the warm-ups on carb day he was fast. So it's nice to have a teammate out there that's going to be quick, and we can work together if possible.
0: He does triathlons for fun, and 500 miles today for Jeff Ward. Let's go to Adam.
2: Donnie Beachler starts this afternoon's event in the 28th position. Many thought he wouldn't be here, but he was able to get a ride with A.J. Foyt. He rolls off in the 27th position. Donnie, what do you think here today?
6: Well, I think hopefully the weather will cooperate, number one, and A.J. and his guys, Harris, they've produced fantastic race cars. We've got Yellow Corporation that came on board from Dick Simon's crew. Actually, Dick Simon's crew will be crewing my car for me during the race. So I'm happy. I think we got a good race car. I think if the weather lays up, we'll have a great race.
2: You start 27th, but you were the fastest qualifier on day three of qualifying a week ago. Can you go to the front, and what is the strategy to get to the front?
6: Well, our qualifying setup and our race setups are two different things. And I think in this situation, we are so far back that we need to actually pace ourselves, you know, get sorted out the first 20, 30 laps, and then go race in the last 100 miles of this thing.
2: Donnie Beachler, a career best finish last year of 12th. He rolls off 27th here today.
4: Donnie Beachler, an outstanding sprint car driver who calls Springfield, Illinois home, and this guy can do it on the dirt. He can do it on pavement. He's just an excellent all-around driver. Let's go back, Johnny Parsons Jr., to some of the statements Robbie McGee made about this race and the feelings that he has, and you put it in pretty good terms, something we can all understand just a few moments ago when we were talking.
7: Yeah, Robbie McGee talked about butterflies in your stomach. That's kind of an understatement to give you an idea of what a driver is going through now. We'll all remember, nobody's going to forget the morning of Christmas. Christmas morning, when you first wake up, before the time before you get out of bed and you get to that Christmas tree and see what Santa left, that's kind of the anxiety, anticipation, eagerness these guys feel. And Donnie Beachler talked about his game plan a little bit. Stay on the lead lap, stay out there, keep your nose clean, and then later on go racing. when that adrenaline gets going and you get to racing somebody you like to race with and you're comfortable with and you want to gain a spot or two, that all might just go right out the window. The adrenaline will take over.
4: But as for right now, the ultimate in anticipation, right?
7: Oh, yeah, absolutely.
4: Hey, MBNA America Bank proud to sponsor for the first time the MBNA Pole Award at the Indianapolis 500 on May 20th. Scott Sharp of Kelly Racing captured the pole and received $100,000 and a specially designed trophy courtesy of MBNA. MBNA now sponsors the Pole Award at all 13 of the Indy Racing Northern Light Series events. Now, stay tuned for the greatest spectacle in racing. Back at the Indianapolis Motor Speedway, race day is upon us. The 85th running of the 500-mile race. The start now just 37 minutes away. A guy who's going to be very busy today, both here in Indianapolis and in Charlotte, North Carolina, standing by with Kim Morris.
8: If auto racing had an Ironman competition, this would be it. On Tony Stewart's ambitious agenda today, 500 miles in Indy, followed by a helicopter ride, a jet ride, another helicopter ride, then 600 miles in Charlotte. As in most things, Tony, timing is key.
9: Yeah, but the good thing is I think the weather's going to play in our favor today. You know, all we got to worry about right now is really the race. So, just really thankful to Target Chip Ganassi Racing and all the people from Target as well as all the people from Home Depot that made all this happen for us. To get two retailers in the same category to work together to help somebody realize their dream, that really makes you feel proud to be associated with both groups. So just really happy. Looking forward to a good day, really confident. Our car drove great in carb day, and we didn't spend 2 hours. I didn't have the luxury of having all 2 hours, so we got about a half hour of running in before we had to leave, and we never ran on light loads, but the car on a full tank of fuel felt great. So if we can get it to drive good on a fuel tank, I think we're going to be pretty happy with the results.
8: You're looking very fit. Is this the result of Al Shuford's work?
9: Oh yeah, Dr. Al, he's about to wear me out. I probably know him more about health food than anything else right now. But I got to eat some pizza last night, which I wanted to do. And got
8: the Pizza King pizza by any chance?
9: Oh, absolutely. So I got a little bit of grease in my system. So I'm not back to my normal eating routine yet. And I'm not sure I'll go all the way back to it. I'm seeing results and I'm feeling results. So it's something we'll probably stick with for a while.
8: He looks very healthy, and he's ready to go today for the Indy 500. To Adam Alexander.
2: Davey Hamilton joins us now, starting this afternoon in the 26th position. You were just talking to Tony Stewart. Were you guys talking racing or dieting, working out? What are you guys talking about, Davey?
10: Actually, we were talking about his dirt car last night with Lasoski winning the first main event in Charlotte. And I know Tony, I know he's had a guy come in and keep him in shape and on a good diet. But, one advantage that Tony has, he's one hell of a race driver. So I don't know if you have to be in shape or not, man. He knows how to push the paddle. And some of us do have to stay in shape to stay in the saddle. But hopefully we all have a good day today, though.
2: You guys start 26th. What is the key to going forwards today?
10: Well, obviously we have to have a good car, and I really feel confident in the car right now. I think that we could, conditions are a little cool, a little windy, but I feel we have a good balanced car and full tanks, and hopefully we can just move up as the day goes on. It's back where we're at. The leaders are going to be coming up on us quick, so we're going to do all we can to stay on the lead lap and then just hope at the end that we're in contention for a front-run spot.
2: Davey Hamilton starting the 85th Indianapolis 500, 26th. Let's go now to Mike Lewis.
0: Michael Andretti starts 21st in the Archipelago Motorola car, and you're teamed here with some interesting people, Barry and Kim Green, when you race with them in kart, and Team Panther, and they've taken Sam Hornish to two victories already this year. Good luck.
11: Thank you. It's been really a great marriage, a great team to be with, and the two sides have worked together, I think, learned from each other, I think we have a really good car, both myself and Sam, so we're really looking forward to the race.
0: You and your dad, Mario, have a great relationship. You travel everywhere, race everywhere together. Will we someday see Marco, Marissa, or Luca in an Indy car?
11: Well, right now I think Marco's the best bet at the moment. He's racing go-karts, doing pretty well. And Marissa, probably not, but Luca, a little too early to tell.
0: Michael Andretti, welcome back. Adam Alexander.
2: Ari Leyendyke starting this afternoon in his 16th Indianapolis 500. Ari, if experience means anything, you'll win today, no doubt about it. You came back to win this race out of retirement. Can you win your third Indianapolis 500 here today?
12: It's going to take a lot of hard work and a good car, good pit stops. It's going to take everything to go perfect because as we've discussed a couple of weeks now, this is such a deep and competitive field that everything has to go right in order to win this race. But hopefully it'll be a safe one. Everybody will be celebrating something tonight, and who wins?
2: as we said, experience is on your side. What have you picked up in the last 15 years that can help you win your third here today?
12: Well, looking at what I've done wrong and what I've done right, looking at what others have done wrong and right, and you just kind of put that in your in the back of your mind. You try to remember all these things that can go wrong that you have to take care of, and hopefully it's enough today.
2: Ari Leyendijk starting on the outside of row two today. Let's go back upstairs to Mike King.
4: Ari, one of four former winners in the field here today, representing six wins, and we are very much looking forward to our four former winners competing here today in what should be a very deep field. Chris Economaki is the dean of American Motorsports Journalists. Of course, he is the editor of National Speed Sport News, one of the most respected, if not the most respected, racing publication in this country. Proud to have you, Chris, joining us once again here in the booth, and we should have a heck of a race here today.
13: Well, I'll tell you something, Mike. Over the years, poets, historians, and explorers have voiced concerns over the sun, the moon, the stars, and the weather. And those concerns are of paramount interest here at the Indianapolis Motor Speedway right now. The invasion into auto racing by high technology has resulted in racing cars that are more temperamental and vacillating than some mothers-in-law. With the racing car of today now fully adjustable, the unexpected change in today's weather, reminiscent of the cold of 1992, has presented crew chiefs and engineers with a major problem. Though they're not putting overcoats on their charges, they are tinkering with suspension settings, tire pressures, and engine criteria in hopes of adapting their temperamental mounts to this unseasonably chilly day. Drivers also admit to some concern, not having turned a wheel at these new settings, for cars behave differently every time a wrench is put on a key bolt. So, when the checkered flag waves later today, it will be a driver who gets the cheers, but standing behind he or her in the pits will be someone in a team uniform wearing a broad smile, the winning crew chief.
4: No doubt about that, Chris, and as always, great to have you here, and we look forward to hearing you throughout the day.
13: Thanks
4: very much. Enjoy the race. All of us at the Indianapolis Motor Speedway Radio Network would like to take a moment to send our best wishes to several good friends. Clarence Cagle, who came on board when Tony Holman bought the Indianapolis Motor Speedway in 1945 and served as track superintendent for more than 30 years, is listening to us today at his home in Florida along with his wife, Gladys. Now, Clarence is missing his first 500-mile race since 1946. So to Clarence and Gladys, please know that you are certainly missed here, and we hope to see you back at the Speedway next year. We'd also like to say hello to Bob Forbes, who's listening to us today on WSJX AM 1300, our affiliate in Terre Haute, Indiana. Bob spent more than two decades as part of this network. He was part of the first pit reporter to be equipped with wireless technology. Bob was also the first network reporter to talk on air to a U.S. president. Bob, from all of us, we hope you're enjoying today's broadcast. And we'd like to send get-well wishes to Billy Haroon, grandson of 1911 Indianapolis 500 winner Ray Haroon. Billy was on his way to Indy from Montana and was scheduled to drive the Marmon Wasp today, but he suffered a stroke during the trip. And we're happy to report that Billy is recovering in Harlan, Iowa. Billy, we're sorry you couldn't be here in person to celebrate the 90th anniversary of your granddad's win. Get well soon and enjoy the broadcast. Downstairs, we've got our pole sitter standing by with Kim Morris.
8: You can't say enough about Scott Sharp's month of May. He won the pole. He was fastest during Carb Day practice. And his Kelly Racing crew won the Pit Stop Challenge Thursday. Scott, about the only way to top this off would be a cool sip of milk and a ring of flowers, I'd say.
9: Well, it truly is the only way to top it off. The whole Delphi Kelly team has been really blessed. We've had a great month. We've really picked the pace up, I think, of the team. And, you know, it's a completely different animal now, though. 200 laps, 500 miles, you got to get there to be in contention. And so the focus certainly changes, but I think we're ready.
8: Certainly many factors involved in getting you here. You credit your engineer, you credit the crew, and you certainly give good credit to Ilmor.
9: But all those elements play a big role. You know, it really is a team effort. Ilmor's done a fantastic job. And, the team's been great. You know, my engineer Jeff Britton's called some great calls. Tom Kelly's doing my strategy today. I can't say enough about the entire team. Each guy is just, in my mind, an all-star. And I'd sure like nothing more than to be able to bring a victory home for them.
8: What a great view he has, starting from the number one spot today, Scott Sharp.
4: Scott Sharp qualified that Delphi Automotive Systems Dallara out of the Kelly Racing Stable at 226.037 miles an hour. Stay tuned for the greatest spectacle in racing. Back at the Indianapolis Motor Speedway, it's an overcast day in Indianapolis, but the forecast is looking pretty good for the next 3 or 4 hours, and it appears that we will get this one in rain-free at least. We are knocking on wood and keeping our fingers crossed at this point. Mike King and the entire Indianapolis Motor Speedway Radio Network crew. History is going to be made today before the green flag even falls. Chuck Marlowe, you've got the lady that's going to make that history.
14: Standing here with me. Elaine, you have to be very excited right now.
15: I am very excited. This is a big day for me.
14: How much practice have you had on the track?
15: Well, fortunately, I've had a lot of time to practice, so I feel pretty confident about the driving. It's just the waiting.
14: You have a certain procedure that you're going to have to follow on the track, and that's the formula that you've been sticking with in your practice. Am I correct?
15: Absolutely, and I'll be on a wire to race control, and they'll give me increments of which I should speed up to.
14: About how fast will you bring them down?
15: I'm going to start out in the first lap about 45, and I'll bring it into the pit maybe about 105, 110.
14: Okay, now I have to ask you this question. Have you had any aside information or suggestions from your husband, John?
15: Just get back real quick.
14: Okay. Elaine, thank you very much. Good luck to you. Enjoy the day. Best of luck.
4: So Elaine Irwin Mellencamp will become the first woman in the history of this event to pace the field in the first SUV to ever pace this event, the beautiful 2002 Oldsmobile Bravada. Guy who knows a little bit about pacing the field, both from the leader's car in the race and from the pace cars, Johnny Rutherford. Lone Star JR, the three-time 500 champion. Looks like it's going to be a pretty good race day here, JR.
16: Oh, it's incredible. You know, we're seeing a lot of firsts, a lot of new things. The lady pace car driver, the SUV is a pace car. All the pomp and pageantry is the same, the color. It's beautiful here. We've had some inclement weather leading up to this, but now we're seeing everything unfold, and it's going to be a great race. A lot of competition.
4: See all 33 drivers on the Yard of Bricks posing for what's going to be a pretty nice picture.
16: Yes, that's something new. Wish they had done that when I was still competing, but they used to do that years ago. They'd line the drivers up with some of the crews and the accessory people across the start-finish line, and it's good to see them going back because that'll be a picture that people will cherish, you know, with all of the starters of this year's Indianapolis 500.
4: You know what Elaine Irwin Mellencamp to some degree is going through. It is not an easy task to drive a pace car, particularly for an event of this magnitude.
16: No, it isn't, because you've got all of the eyes of the world on you, and you cannot miscue. So she's done as a delightful lady. I have driven around with her in the pace car to see that she's got all of the right points and everything, and she's listened to her on her interview. She's got it all down. It's come off the track and let the guys have it and go racing. So I think we're going to see, as I said, a great race today. Very close field. It's going to be something to watch.
4: Pre-race ceremonies continue here at the greatest race course in the world. We are 23 minutes and counting to the start of the 85th Indianapolis 500. Now, stay tuned for the greatest spectacle in racing.

0: and Indy Racing on the Indianapolis Motor Speedway Radio Network, the big one, the Indianapolis 500, just minutes away from seeing the green flag. Want to say welcome to our servicemen and servicewomen listening worldwide over the facility of Armed Forces Radio Network. Also to those of you listening to us in Syracuse, New York on WHEN, in Allen, Texas on KESN, Independence, Missouri on WHB. We hope that all of you are enjoying today's coverage of the Indianapolis 500-mile race. Donald Davidson, the foremost authority on this great event, is here with us as always. And Donald, certainly today's event is shaping up to be a classic.
1: Yeah, and once again, the colors, it's overcast, so the colors are more vibrant than usual. And we're looking off to the west, and it's overcast, but we don't see any rain coming, so maybe we can get this one in. It's rained on 9 of the last 10 race days, and at least 3 where we got them in, and there'd be a heavy downpour within 10, 15 minutes of the race being over.
0: Well, you know, we had a beautiful morning, actually, a beautiful start to the morning, yeah. Bright blue sky and a lot of sunshine. However, about an hour and a half ago, the clouds rolled back in, and we've had this low-pressure system just kind of circulating around the Midwest now for going on 4 or 5 days. But right now, the forecast looks good, and it's interesting that you note that 9 of the last 10 interrupted by rain. Wow,
1: yeah,
0: unbelievable.
1: Just a quick note on some of the celebrities here. I don't know who you've already identified, but Priscilla Presley is here. There's a number of child actors from the 60s. We've got Paul Peterson, the Livingston brothers from My Three Sons, Tim Considine, John Provost, who was Timmy in Lassie, and then also Billy Gray, who was Bud on Father Knows Best. They're all here today.
0: The pre-race ceremonies continue. Let's join public address announcer Dave Calabro as we get set for the playing of our national anthem, sung by Steven Tyler of Aerosmith.

as the twilight's last gleaming, whose broad stripes and bright stars

On a hood, never free. Yeah, never been there. And the hood, there. Indianapolis 500.

0: Well, an interesting version of the national anthem from Steven Tyler of Aerosmith fame, and one that I think many of us will remember for quite a while. Coming up next, the invocation, which will be delivered by Archbishop Daniel Bookline from Indianapolis as we await Archbishop Bookline to move to the microphone. Once again, the field of 33 gridded below us, literally surrounded each of the rows, surrounded by hundreds, and they will soon begin making their way back to the pits. Standing. Now let's go back to the track public address system for the announcement of the invocation.
1: Of Indianapolis, His Excellency Daniel Bookline.
2: Let us pray. Lord God, we invoke your presence upon this greatest spectacle in racing, the 85th Indianapolis 500-mile race. We come as peoples of the world, of many faith traditions, from other countries and from our own home. We speak many languages, yet, O God, we are one family. With the Hulman George family and the Indy Racing League, unite the hearts of the hundreds of thousands gathered here and of those millions who join us from around the world. This Memorial Weekend, we especially and gratefully remember those who've fallen so that we might be free. May they rest in peace. Lord, this day belongs to the drivers. Protect them, their mechanics and crews. Keep them and us safe. And please keep the rain away. For the drivers, we pray. Kayla Bunju, va avec vous, möge Gott sie begleiten, vai cum Dios, Dio li guida, el Señor esté con ustedes, Godspeed, amen.
1: And here to remember the men and women who made the ultimate sacrifice in serving their country is the U.S. Marine Corps Commandant, General James L. Jones.
3: Ladies and gentlemen, Memorial Day and the Indianapolis 500 have been closely linked in the national consciousness since the very first race in 1911. This grand and great spectacle, a grueling competition between men and their machines, is a national tradition that fittingly punctuates our commemoration of the men and women who have made the ultimate sacrifice to our nation and to our freedom. Before today's race begins, let us each pause and remember the selflessness of those who have given their lives so that our nation and its ideals may flourish. While our debt to them can never be repaid, we can honor them forever by attempting to live up to the meaning of their example. Through their sacrifice, America continues to fulfill the ideals and hopes of our founding fathers. May God bless America, the men and women in uniform who serve her, and those who compete here at the Brickyard today. Semper Fidelis.

0: Taps played by the Purdue University marching band.
1: Race fans, his flyover voice has become an
0: instant. And now let's go back downstairs as Dave Calabro introduces the man who signals, I think, what has become the traditional start of this event each and every year for the last 35 years, Jim Nabors.

0: Jim Nabors back home again in Indiana. The balloons have been released, and we are closing in on the command. For the 33 drivers now gridded here at the Indianapolis Motor Speedway.
1: And now, to give the most famous words in motorsports is the chairperson of the Indianapolis Motor Speedway, Mary Hulman George.
2: Ladies and gentlemen, start your engines.
1: Hey! The running of the 85th 500.
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0: The command has been given, the cars have been started, and they have rolled off of the grid as we are now moments away from the start of the 85th Indianapolis 500. The starting lineup brought to you by Pennzoil, the official motor oil of the Indianapolis Motor Speedway. Starting on pole in the Kelly Racing Delphi Automotive Systems Dallara, Connecticut native Scott Sharp. In the middle of row one, Greg Gray of Dallas, Texas in the Team Menard, Johns Manville Dallara. And on the outside of row one, California is Robbie Gordon in the Foyt Childress Racing Conseco Dallara, the front row powered by Oldsmobile engines. In row two, Mark Dismore out of Greenfield, Indiana in the Delphi Automotive Systems Dallara. Gilles DeFerrin, born in Paris, raised in Brazil in the Team Penske Dallara. And two-time Indy 500 champion Ari Leyendijk, the Dutchman, in the Meyer G-Force, row two, powered by Oldsmobile. In row three, doing double duty for the second time in 3 years, Tony Stewart of Columbus, Indiana, in the Olds-powered Target G-Force, one of four Ganassi Racing entries to make this year's race. Born in Scotland, raised in California, Jeff Ward in the Olds-powered Heritage Motorsports Aerosmith-sponsored G-Force, and Michigan's Robbie Buell in the Team Purex Dreyer and Reinbold Infinity-powered G-Force. In row four, 1996 500 champion Buddy Lazier of Colorado in the Taibo Coors Light Dallara, one of six rookies in this year's field, Brazil's Elio Castro Neves in the Team Penske Dallara, and California's Jimmy Vassar in the Target G-Force Row 4, powered by Oldsmobile. In Row 5, the Buckeye Bullet, Sam Hornish Jr. out of Defiance, Ohio, in the Pennzoil Panther Dallara. 1999 500 Rookie of the Year, Robbie McGee of St. Louis, Missouri, in the Olympus Team Can Dallara, and Sarah Fisher of Commercial Point, Ohio, in the Walker Racing Kroger Special, Row 5, powered by Oldsmobile. 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And Illinois' John Herb in the TriStar Motorsports Olds powered Dallara. The starting lineup brought to you by Pennzoil, the official motor oil of the Indianapolis Motor Speedway. In row 7, two-time 500 champion Alan Sir Jr. out of Albuquerque, New Mexico, in the Star Super Pack Budweiser G-Force. Rookie Bruno Junqueira of Brazil in the Target G-Force, and Pennsylvania's Michael Andretti in the Motorola Archipelago Dallara, row 7, powered by Oldsmobile. In row 8, Frenchman Nicholas Manassian, a rookie in the Target G-Force. New Jersey's Jared Schrader in the Purity Products Dallara, and Colorado's Buzz Calkins in the Bradley Food Mart's Dallara, row 8, powered by Oldsmobile. In row 9, 1998 500 champion Eddie Cheever, an Arizona native, in the Infinity-powered Excite at Home Dallara, Davey Hamilton in the VH1 MyJack Olds-powered Dallara, and Donnie Beechler out of Springfield, Illinois, in the Yellow Freight Harrah's Olds-powered Dallara. In row 10, Chile's Eliseo Salazar in the Harrah's Dallara, Frenchman Stefan Gregoire in the Heritage Motorsports G-Force, and Brazil's Ayrton Dari in the 1-800 Bar None G-Force, row 10, powered by Oldsmobile. And in row 11, Corey Witherill, who becomes the first full-blooded Native American to take the checkers in the Indy 500. Out of the Navajo Nation, raised in California, Witherill drives the Radio Shack G-Force. Arizona's Billy Boat, who survived a 48-minute stay on the bubble last Sunday in the Curbs Record Dallara, and rookie Felipe Giafone of Brazil, who starts 33rd in the Hollywood G-Force, row 11, powered by Oldsmobile. The starting lineup brought to you by Pennzoil, the official motor oil of the Indianapolis Motor Speedway. The second parade lap is underway. Here to call the action today in turn number one, ladies and gentlemen, Jerry Baker.
10: Like 16th and Georgetown Road, perhaps one of the best-known racing addresses in the world, just over my shoulder. You'll find that famous intersection still busy with fans hustling their way into the track. My position at the southwest corner of the Indianapolis Motor Speedway at the end of the 5/8 mile flat front straightaway, just as the driver set up for turn one, a quarter mile long, banked at 9 degrees. Fans of this area can catch a glimpse of the cars as they exit turn four, down the front straight into the short chute between corners one and two. Should be a lot of fun in just minutes from now, Mike.
0: Let's go to turn two. That's where you'll find Kevin Lee.
11: We are above the southeast vista in turn number two. We can see them go into one through the south end short chute, through two, all the way down the backstretch, into three, and we also get a little glimpse of them in turn four. We also have a view of holes 7 through 10 of the Brickyard Crossing Golf Resort, which is actually inside the infield, a spectacular view to watch the 85th running today.
0: In turn three, you'll find Mark James. Mark?
12: Thank you, Mike. The action here in the north end will keep fans on their feet for all 500 miles before the drivers get to the end of that long back straight. It's decision-making time. Gamble high through the quarter-mile turn and try to stick it in the low groove. Whatever line you choose through three, you'll more than likely have to hold it through the 1/8 mile short chute in this north end. Now, the driver who makes the right choice on the most consistent basis over these 500 grueling miles will find themselves two left turns and a yard of bricks away from racing immortality.
0: And calling turn four today, Chris Stenary. Chris?
13: Thank you very much, Mike. Sitting here high atop turn four, we're right where the turn four ends into the straightaway. The wind is blowing into the short chute, moving from west to east. So we'll see how that will affect the drivers. They'll make that final left-hand turn in turn four, then head towards you down the straightaway. A very interesting perspective today as the drivers are coming toward us in the short chute. Mike King.
0: Elaine Irwin Mellencamp, the first woman in the history of the Indianapolis 500 to pace this race, will bring the pace car off the track. She's done a great job. Scott Sharp, Greg Ray, and Robbie Gordon will bring the field to the green flag as we get set for the 85th running of this great race. Down the front straight, the alignment looks good. Here they come. Green flag has not yet waved. It is out, and we have Scott Sharp. It looks like Bakey will lead it into turn number one.
10: Scott Sharp will take the lead. It'll be Greg Ray in second position. Robbie Gordon, that's 1, 2, 3, and a spin. Sharp hits the outside wall. Scott Sharp strikes the outside wall of the short chute at 1 and 2, and the yellow flag is out, and over, I believe, in turn two. Can you get a good look at him, Kevin?
11: Scott Sharp is coming to a slow stop in the short chute, actually into turn two, and the other cars, as they come through, are trying to avoid one of his tires, which is rolling to the inside retaining fence, and everybody else got through cleanly. Sharp is pulling out of the car. He's up against the outside wall. He's climbing out and appears to be okay, but the pole sitter completes less than a lap.
0: Wow, what a disappointment for Scott Sharp. Johnny Rutherford, he had been perfect. The team had been perfect all month long. They had won every race there was to win leading up to the big event, and he doesn't even complete a half a lap here today.
14: You know, something a lot of people don't know or realize is he struggled all month in practice. They couldn't keep an engine in the car. They kept having problems with engines. We don't know if maybe he had an engine problem that dumped some oil under his tires or did something. Getting a look at now, he got sideways. It could have been, though. He was under the rear tires. He might have had an engine problem, but we don't know that It was, what a terrible shame. You work all month and everything happens.
0: Well, it looked like he got Jerry Baker the left side below the white line into the rumble strip and just simply either pinched it or just lost control of the car at that point.
10: Now, Mike, it's really hard to say. When he came by me, he was really really busting tail to get in front of Greg Ray and Robbie Gordon. He appeared to be in pretty good shape, and then right at the apex of where he starts to make the left-hand turn, he appeared to bobble just a bit. Now, what caused that, I don't know, but I'm not absolutely certain that those left wheels didn't get down in that grassy area down there, and that contributed to the situation. But there was no indication when he immediately came by me there was any kind of a problem. But by the time he got maybe 150 yards down the way, he was in a big hurt.
0: We pause 10 seconds for station identification. This is the Indianapolis Motor Speedway Radio Network. They had turned the field loose. It looked like we had a good start. Scott Sharp, the pole sitter, appeared to get low on the turn number one, lost control of the car, smacked the outside wall and the short chute between one and two hard, and has destroyed his race car. Scott Sharp, his day has come to an end up against the wall with not a single lap complete here today, Donald Davidson.
15: Well, it's not the first time it's happened. In fact, I think this is going to be the fifth time that the pole sitter was the first one out. As he slid across in front of the entire front row, Robbie Gordon, outside front row, just missed him. In recent years, Pancho Carter, 1985, Roberto Guerrero, 1992, and Greg Ray in 2000. So it's going to mark the second year in a row when the 33rd place car was the pole sitter. But one thing about it, since he won the pole and the pit stop contest and various other things, his prize money will probably rank around maybe third or fourth place of all the prize money, if you rank them in order. The pole sitter going out early, financially, it's not that bad of a thing, but it's devastating to the crew. On the pole and first out.
0: We have two cars in the pit. One is Corey Witherell, the other is Felipe Giafone. Johnny Rutherford?
14: Yes, you know, it's going to be interesting to see on this restart what this weather may do to them and whether the guys are heads up and don't really charge into the first turn and make things happen. It's sad that happened to Scott, but boy, sometimes you just can't get the luck.
16: You know, JR, some of the guys in the back of the field didn't even get a chance to go in the turn one hard yet, so they're not even sure what the balance is right on their car. And these two guys evidently just came in, have an idea. I think that one, we had a report that Giafone had a wicker bill come out of his rear wing, so that thing definitely would have been loose. This is a blessing for him.
0: Yeah, we had said that it was Witherell and Giafone when in fact it was Ayrton Dari and Giafone who came in and made the stop. And once again, our pole sitter, Scott Sharp, is out of the race. Stay tuned for the greatest spectacle in racing. Back at the Indianapolis Motor Speedway, the 85th Indianapolis 500-mile race was less than one turn old when pole sitter Scott Sharp went out. We do not know what the problem was. Kim Morris is in the Kelly Racing pit. She has team owner Tom Kelly.
17: Tom, we just never anticipate these things on the first lap. What happened?
18: It just looks to be like it was cold tires, and Scotty evidently got on the gas a little bit in the middle of turn one and just totally lost it. And it's a shame because Scott and Mark, neither one normally make those kind of mistakes, but that happens, and that's the advantage of having a two-car team. You know, we've got Mark Dismore out there in the 28 car. It's got a great chance to win the race, and we're going to pray like mad for Mark.
17: That is Tom Kelly.
0: So you can scratch Scott Sharp from the list of contenders early on here today. Ayrton Dari came in for a quick pit stop. He was in and out, and of course, with the race being under yellow, he loses really no ground at all. He is standing by, or at least Adam Alexander is standing by in Dari's pit.
11: Yeah, Dari apparently gotten some debris on the racetrack from the Scott Sharp incident. John Lopes, the general manager for the team, can you tell us why you pitted on lap two?
19: Ayrton had a strong vibration in the 1-800 bar none car. We decided it was smarter to come in, take some new tires, get a good look at the car, and take on a couple laps of fuel. That can only help us down the road with a fuel plane. We didn't want to take any chances. We were further enough back where we think we can come from the back to the front right now.
11: Can fuel mileage this early in the race pay off later on today?
19: Absolutely. We're anticipating that some of the Oldsmobile motors are going to make a fuel strategy play today. So we can kind of short-circuit that by going out of sync right now, and that's what we plan to do.
13: John Lopes, the general manager for Team Extreme, and driver Ayrton Daré, they come in early on trying to fix a vibration in the car. They are back out and joining the field.
20: Okay, so this has already taken on an interesting twist here, and as Donald Davidson notices, this is not the first time that this has happened, Donald, but certainly you mentioned the money. That's not going to provide any sort of comfort to this team at all.
15: No, probably not. They'll probably end up third or fourth in overall money. But you know what's really amazing? I don't know that we've really thought about this. The pole car spins in the first turn, goes to the outside, hits the wall in front of the entire field. Nobody else was involved. It's amazing.
20: It really is, particularly when you consider the fact that Scott went from the low side of turn one all the way across.
15: Right across in front of everybody.
20: Yeah, so the timing at least was impeccable on his part, or at least on all the other drivers' parts. And JR, you know, it's a situation where there's a lot of debris out there. There's a lot of guys that stayed out that didn't change tires. Are they really going to be looking at those tires now?
16: Well, I think sensors? The time they've had since the accident, obviously they've swiggled their cars and made sure that everything feels right. They have telemetry, most of them, that tells them if a tire is going flat. So now it's just a wait and see process.
20: Robbie Gordon has the field. Robbie Gordon shown as the leader. Greg Ray runs second. Gilles DeFerrin is third. Coming your way, Chris Denary.
13: Robbie Gordon is in the lead, and he is leading this car one by one this field. Greg Ray behind him. Gilles DeFerrin. Gordon has a nice lead. He got a good jump on the start.
20: So Robbie Gordon across the yard of bricks will lead lap number six as he pulls Greg Ray into turn number one in second place.
21: Robbie Gordon, his best start, now his best position in the race. He safely threw one in the short suit into turn two. They're single mile in front of you.
11: Gordon took the high line as he takes them through to Greg Ray right behind, followed by Gilles DeFerrin as they head down the backstretch towards turn three. It's Robbie Gordon.
22: Greg climbs on the throttle, tries to close up the gap on Gordon as the inner three. A nice line just above the white line. Robbie Gordon, then Greg Ray.
13: Robbie Gordon has a nice lead. He's low down along the white line. He moves toward the outside wall. He's got a nice stretch of track ahead of Greg Ray. Gilles DeFerrin in third.
20: We'll show seven laps complete this time by about 10 car lengths. Separate first, second, and third place. Let's go to Chuck Marlowe with Scott Sharp.
23: Well, I'm in the garage with Scott right now, Mike. Scott, needless to say, just a horrible disappointment to you. What in your mind did happen?
24: Just can't even put into what I feel right now. I feel so, so bad for so many people that have worked so hard to get us here. My team, Delphi, Tom Kelly, so many people. I don't know what happened. I went into turn one a lot slower than
20: Fisher.
24: I had in carburation day, and I don't know, the car just snapped around on me.
23: Okay, there's action on the track. Thanks, Scott, very much.
20: Kevin Lee, problem in turn two.
11: Two cars involved in an incident midway through the backstretch. One of them is Sarah Fisher. Her car caught flames briefly, and there are car pieces splattered all over the back at the end of turn two. Scott Goodyear may be the car that is further up, closer to turn three, but he's still a long ways away from turn three. Sarah Fisher has not pulled out of her race car at this point, but it, as I mentioned, caught fire very briefly and then extinguished. So two more quickly out of this race.
20: Sarah Fisher's car severely damaged. She gets out of the car underneath her own power. She is out of the car. And we'll get into Dr. Henry Bach's bravado on the track. Mike Lewis?
25: Rob Edwards, what did Sarah say? What happened?
26: Sarah just said got away from her. I think probably got a little bit loose coming off of turn two and didn't have a chance to get it back again.
25: Tough break for a courageous young lady. We all had high hopes for her.
26: Yeah, not quite what we promised ourselves.
25: And for Derek Walker's team, a tough break.
20: So Sarah Fisher, it appears, may have had a very similar problem to that of Scott Sharp, and in that collects Scott Goodyear. So we have had, in the space of eight laps, a big disappointment. And Johnny Rutherford, this is very reminiscent of the 1992 500.
16: It certainly is, when we had the colder temperatures. And it looked like her spin was just exactly a carbon copy of Scott Sharp's. She was into turn two. The car just started sliding sideways, and she collected Scott Goodyear, which is a real shame. I think Scott had a great chance today, and they're working to
14: to get him out of the car now, and it was just a real sad situation for both of the drivers.
20: Well, Scott Goodyear had absolutely nowhere to go. As Sarah's car slid across the track, he was simply collected in the incident. Donald
15: Davis. Okay, well, trivial for the moment, Mike, but from a statistical point of view, it'll show that Sarah Fisher has now driven in two Indianapolis 500s, and her finish was the same both times, 31st in 2000 and 2001.
20: We've got Buddy Lazier on pit lane, the 1996 Indianapolis 500-mile winner. He is in his pit and will probably be changing tires. In fact, we probably anticipate that most of the teams now, with the amount of debris out on the racetrack, wouldn't you have to think that at this point, JR, most of them will dive in to change tires?
14: The ones that think they have to, obviously. It's still a little bit early to make a pit stop, but we've got two or three cars now in the pits, and obviously they felt like they collected some trash out there from the incident, and that carbon fiber and some of the steel pieces that may be laying out there could cause a puncture, and you've got to take care of that. They're taking quite a bit of time with Buddy Lazier's car down here.
20: Let's go to Kim Morris. Kim, is his engine fired or
17: no? He shut the engine off. Apparently, Buddy is suffering some electrical problems.
20: So Buddy Lazier may be experiencing a problem that, well, let's hope it's not terminal, but certainly it's going to cost him. Corey Witherill in and out in the Radio Shack G-Force. Let's go to Mike Lewis.
25: Dane Hart, Scott Goodyear's crew chief, what happened out there?
26: Sarah got a little loose coming out of two by the looks of it and spun, and Scott just had nowhere to go.
25: Tough break at the Indy 500.
26: Well, I guess you got to take the good with the bad, huh?
25: Scott Goodyear, his best finish second, and that won't happen today.
20: Well, watching now the replay, and certainly it does appear there was no contact made by anyone with Sarah Fisher's Walker Racing Kroger Special. And JR?
14: It's just, you know, unfortunately, all you can say is it's one of those things that happened. When she made contact with the outside wall, she pinned Scott Goodyear's car to the wall with her, and she went very high in the air. She gets at least 2 feet in the air with the back end, and then the front of the car jumps way up in the air, about 5 or 6 feet in the air. So it was a pretty hard hit, and a lot of trash and debris, and I'm sure that's why we're seeing some of these cars come in for tire changes.
20: Okay, let's check in very quickly with Kevin Lee in turn two. Kevin, do they have Scott Goodyear out of the car?
11: He's almost all the way down to turn number three, and I cannot tell because the safety vehicles are in front of Scott's car.
20: Okay, let's, Mark James, you do not have a clear view of him either?
1: Our view is obscured by the ambulance and the safety personnel, but we can still see through the binoculars that the crew is still working around the car on
20: Scott
1: Goodyear.
20: Okay, yes, we see now that they are removing Scott Goodyear on a backboard. They put the neck brace on. This is fairly standard procedure for the track safety team in the event that they believe that the driver may have suffered a neck or back sprain or injury or strain.
14: Yes,
20: and,
14: that's precautionary.
20: So this is fairly precautionary, so we can only hope that Scott Goodyear is okay.
14: Buddy Lazier just went by us on the front straightaway trying to run some speed, and his engine sounds terrible. He's dropped a cylinder. So it looks like Buddy may be in for a long day.
20: Okay, we are being told that Scott Goodyear has been communicating with his crew from the car. That is good news. Let's go to Adam Alexander.
11: Corey Witherill came in on this last opportunity, the last lap by. They changed tires and gas. I talked to the chief engineer, Mark Walpott. He said it's simply a fuel mileage game, taking advantage of the early caution flags in the 85th running of the Indianapolis 500.
20: A wild start to this 500-mile race. We have completed 10 laps. The majority of those under yellow. Scott Sharp, our pole sitter, is Sarah Fisher is out, and Scott Goodyear is out here at Indianapolis. Now, stay tuned for the greatest spectacle in racing. Mike King and the entire Indianapolis Motor Speedway Radio Network crew bringing you live coverage of the 85th running of the Indianapolis 500-mile race. And so far, it has been, an interesting start to this day. We are showing 12 laps complete, but we believe that 11 of those laps have been run under yellow. Robbie Gordon is the leader. Greg Ray runs second. Joe DeFerrin runs third. Fourth place belongs to Mark Dismore. Ari Leyendyke is fifth. Jeff Ward is sixth. Tony Stewart is 7th, Robbie Buell is 8th. 9th place belongs to Elio Castro Neves, and 10th place belongs to Jimmy Vassar. But really, Johnny Parsons Jr., we haven't seen these guys go racing yet. We've got three cars out of the race, and Buddy Lazier's experiencing a problem, but no one has had an opportunity to settle into any sort of groove.
16: Yeah, we're kind of looking around for a full moon. Unfortunately, they haven't had much of a chance to feel their chassis out thus far. Those that have experienced a negative feeling have already been in for some changes, and it's good for them that they had this opportunity.
20: We want to say welcome to all of you listening to us in Phoenix, Arizona today on KMVP in LaGrange, Georgia on WTRP. To those of you listening to us in Bellevue, Nebraska on KAZP and in Fairmont, Virginia on WMMN, it's great to have you with us today for live coverage of the 85th Indianapolis 500. Johnny Rutherford?
14: Yes, Buddy Lazier was in the pits when the pace car came by, so he has gone a lap down, unfortunately. But if they get him right, he's one of the kind of guys that can make it exciting and gain that back and then some.
20: Donald?
15: The best start or the most improvement in position so far is Michael Andretti, who started 21st, and he's running 14th. And I saw a comment the other day, I don't know if it was Michael or Al Unser Jr., who said in all the 500s that they've run against each other, they very rarely had a wheel-to-wheel duel. Well, they did. They did come down the main straight on one of the green laps, side by side. Of course, they were back in the pack a little bit. So at the moment, Michael is 14th and Al is 15th.
20: So once again, we are under yellow for the second time this afternoon. Buddy Lazier is back in his pit. He has gone, as Johnny Rutherford told us just a minute ago, one lap down the 1996 Indianapolis 500-mile champion. So he is back in the Himmelgarn Racing pit. Once again, to recap for you, if you have just joined us, Scott Sharp, our pole sitter, lost control of his car. He was talking to Chuck Marlowe, apologizing to the crew for what appeared to me, Johnny Rutherford, to be flat out a driver's mistake.
14: Yes, it looked like cold tires. It just got into the first turn. He had to take it low. Obviously, the car was doing something that took him there, and he got sideways. And it's a wonder somebody didn't collect him, but he was able to slide across the track through the rest of the front row and made contact with the outside wall. And it's a shame because that's hard. You don't want to drop out like that, but sometimes it happens.
20: Well, that occurred in the short chute between 1 and 2 on the opening turn of the race. So we went to yellow almost immediately after going green, and that yellow flag lasted for 5 laps. We managed to run 2 green flag laps, lap 6 and 7. Then on lap 8, Sarah Fisher lost control of her machine on the low side of turn 1, came across the racetrack, collected Scott Goodyear. Fisher she got out of the car, scrambled out. The car was on fire. It looked like an oil fire. She scrambled out of the car under her own power. Scott Goodyear, however, was removed by the track safety crew on a backboard. However, we were told that Scott Goodyear had been talking with his crew. So we went yellow once again on lap 8. It is lap 13 now. And as the cars approach us in the front straight, we will score lap 14 with Robbie Gordon leading Greg Gray and Gilles DeFerrin. Let's go to Mike Lewis.
25: Michael Andretti was following Buddy Lazier out pit road, and he heard a very nasty sound from Buddy Lazier's engine and radioed back to his own crew, "I hope that thing doesn't let go." Now, his concern was twofold. One was debris on the track and, of course, his friend Buddy Lazier, but they used the same engine builder. So some concern for Michael Andretti.
20: So we've got some cars coming in, and Buddy Lazier still sitting in his pit and has lost another lap. So early on, Buddy Lazier, well, he's digging himself a very big hole. Can he climb out of it? Well, just maybe, but we'll have to wait and see if they have solved the problem. Several cars in. Stephen Gregoire is in his pit. John Herb is also in, as is Davey Hamilton. So several cars, it looks like, trying to take advantage of this yellow flag situation, perhaps to top off the fuel and certainly to change tires, the carbon fiber pieces. They are so small in the event where two cars collide, as did Fisher and Goodyear, that sometimes it's just better to be safe than sorry.
14: Yes, it's quite a cleanup job because that stuff shatters like glass almost, and it just goes everywhere, and you have little flat pieces of all sizes laying around, and of course the bigger chunks are hard, easy to pick up, but it's still quite a mess.
20: Another full house here today at the Indianapolis Motor Speedway. It is an overcast afternoon, and it is kind of cool, and we have attributed that, at least in some part, to these first two incidents as far as cool tires. What's going on with Buddy Lazier? We know he's two laps down. Kim Morris, what can you tell us?
17: Well, I'm here now with Ron. What is the problem?
2: Well, we've got some electronic problems, so we're just switching out some batteries and ECUs and whatever and trying to get it sorted out. We're not exactly sure yet, but we're running on 7 cylinders, and we can't run this race on 7.
17: Right, Ron Himmelgarn, the car sounding very sick right now.
20: So that's the report from Ron Himmelgarn, and once again, there now appears that there is some report out there, Jerry Baker, possibly that Robbie Gordon is experiencing a problem as well with his engine?
10: Yeah, Mike, my wife Ramona is doing the spotting up here for me today, and she also has the headset on and monitoring some of the communications, and Robbie Gordon had called in about three or four laps ago and indicated his engine was not running good. Now, whatever that may mean, I won't read anything into that, but he is the leader right now, and if that's the case, we got an interesting restart, we finally do go green again.
20: Adam Alexander, you're in John Herb's pit.
11: John Herb came in for a quick stop, four tires and fuel. I asked, is it a standard stop? They said, no, it's not. We found a piece of metal in the right rear, 8 to 10 inches long. So there's plenty of debris out on the track. Also coming in for a standard four tires and fuel stop was Davey Hamilton. Let's go down pit road to Mike Lewis.
25: Stefan Gregoire radioed in that he was concerned about debris as well. So Hayden Merville came over with him from the Dick Simon team to engineer the team this day. They agreed to bring the car in. They have changed tires and fuel, found nothing wrong with the car, and Gregoire is back on the track.
20: Okay, let's go to Mark James in turn three. I think he probably has the best view of the cleanup. Mark, how close are we to going back to green flag racing?
1: Safety crews have returned to their position. The sweeper tried to get up as much as that oil, up of that oil dry as they possibly could, but we can see a cloud of dust at the entrance to the back straightaway as the cars start to snake back and forth, building up that so very valuable heat in their tires. And the leader, Robbie Gordon, is at the entrance to turn three as we speak.
20: Okay, let's go to Kim Morris. Kim?
17: Oh, we want to set the record straight about Robbie Gordon. Dick Simon is here. Dick, no motor problems?
3: Ask AJ. AJ, any motor problems?
4: Huh?
3: Any motor problems for Robbie Gordon?
4: I don't know of any. I mean, everything's fine so far that we know of.
17: There you go. Those are the guys that would know here on pit road.
20: Yeah, AJ would definitely know. He says everything is okay. Donald, we have already seen three, perhaps four contenders already eliminated from this event. Certainly, Sarah Fisher was thought to be a contender, as was Scott Goodyear, and certainly our pole sitter, Scott Sharp, and now Buddy Lazier appears to be.

0: Jacques Lazier, 13th. Michael Andretti, 14th. Alan Sir Jr., 15th. Buzz Calkins, 16th. Bruno Junqueira, 17th. Nicholas Manassian, 18th. Eddie Cheever is 19th. Eliseo Salazar up to 20th. Donnie Beachler, 21st. Billy Boat, 22nd. Ayrton Dari, 23rd. Jarrett Schrader, 24th. Corey Witherill, 25th. Felipe Giafone, 26th. Davey Hamilton, 27th. John Herb, 28th. Stephen Gregoire, 29th. And Buddy Lazier, he is in 30th position and two laps down. Once again, Sarah Fisher, shown in 31st place, is out of the race. Scott Goodyear, shown in 32nd place, out of the race. And Scott Sharp, the pole sitter, 33rd place and out of the race. We have completed 16 laps, but only two under green. Chris Tenere, they come your way.
1: Bobby Gordon has another good start. He's got a big lead over Greg Ray. Gilles DeFerrin in third, Mark Dismore in fourth.
0: Robbie Gordon passes the yard of bricks, a 10-car length. And we've got a spin, a problem in turn four. It's Sam Hornish Jr. spinning out of turn four, and another car has made contact. It looks like it could be Al Unser Jr. Let's wait and see before we... It does appear to be Al Unser Jr. and Sam Hornish. Chris Tenere, do you have a good view of it?
1: Yes, Sam Hornish Jr. spun coming into the straightaway out of four, and he is now residing right at the entrance to pit lane. He did a good job of keeping it under control. He was spinning to the outside wall, but we saw another piece of another car collide with him. And we're looking back, and we do think it was Al Unser Jr. Sam Hornish Jr., the crews are there, two trucks are there, and again, another one of the young guns could be out of this race. First it was Sarah Fisher, and now Sam Hornish Jr., who had won the first two races this year, he is sitting in his car. In fact, he is facing the other way, Mike King, and right there in front of pit lane.
0: It is Sam Hornish Jr. and Al Unser Jr. Al sits up against the front straight wall on the outside as his car made contact and then slid along the pit wall. You can see the black mark along the white wall for several hundred yards. Very quickly, let's go to Mike Lewis.
2: John Barnes, team owner of Panther Dallara Racing. What did Sam tell you? What happened out there?
3: He hadn't said anything yet. Looks like he got low. Everybody, it looks like the front ends are hooking up too much and getting the guys down on the apron and getting it loose. That's what it looked like he did. It's the same thing happened to the other two cars earlier.
2: That's John Barnes. Let's go to Adam Alexander.
4: Rick Gallus, team owner for Al Unser Jr. Unable to talk right now. He's continuing to communicate with Little Al. We can tell you Al Unser Jr. is out of the machine. Appears to be okay, but no doubt a disappointing day for Al Unser Jr. and everyone in Gallus Racing.
0: So you can scratch Al Unser Jr. from the list of contenders in the 85th Indianapolis 500-mile race. He will not become a three-time winner today. However, it appears that Sam Hornish Jr.'s car made no contact with the wall. He may have simply flat-spotted the tires, and that Pennzoil Panther Dallara may be able to regain entry into the field after a quick tire change here in the 85th Indianapolis 500. Stay tuned for the greatest spectacle in racing.

0: back at the Indianapolis Motor Speedway. A hairy start to the 85th Indianapolis 500-mile race. We show 19 laps complete. Only two of those laps have been completed under green flag conditions. We are experiencing our third yellow flag of the day. Sarah Fisher went out when she brought out this second yellow of the day and was involved in a two-car incident herself and Scott Goodyear. Howdy, you've got Sarah back at the hospital?
1: Yeah, she's right back here right now doing the television interview. We'll try to catch her in just 1 second. Maybe we can join her at this point.
2: Tires aren't up to pressure yet, really, and it's very cold out. And, you know, I've been running on the white line the entire month of May, and it hasn't bit me yet. It's never bit me here, so I certainly don't think it's the white line. I just think it's just pretty cold out, and there's absolutely no grip out there.
3: But you're all right.
2: I'm fine, thank you.
3: Thank you, Sarah.
1: There's Sarah Fisher saying she's all right. Got on the white line, as you heard, and didn't bother her all month, but today with the cold temperatures, she attributes that to part of the problem.
0: Donald?
4: I'm just looking at from where our vantage point here, looking up the track to see where Alonso hit. There's a long black smudge, and then he kept hitting the wall. You can see probably about 24 minor impacts that he had where the tire got the wall. It just it looks like it's dotted all the way down there. There's a long, what would you say, Johnny, maybe 25, 30, 40 yards
5: at least.
4: A straight black mark, and then about two dozen contacts with the wall.
5: Yes, and it was interesting. The right side pod flew off of his car and landed in the middle of the racetrack. So again, we've got a lot of junk and pieces laying around down there, and it's really sad that the guys they're just going racing. It's just the conditions aren't very good for it, and here we see little Al's car being taken behind the wrecker. The right front is gone. The right side pod is missing. The nose is crunched. The right front wing is gone.
6: JR, don't you think these guys will be dumping wing? I mean, they need downforce where these tires are so cold like
5: well,
6: that.
5: Well, yes, and it's something that we may see on the first pit stop, a flurry of activity getting wing and getting downforce put on the cars.
0: Well, if there is a silver lining to this dark cloud is the fact that no more cars were involved than Sam Hornish Jr. and Al Unser Jr. There was certainly that opportunity. The way the spin took place. Mike Lewis, you're in Sam Hornish's pit.
7: Refired the engine. Sam Hornish is back in his car and being pushed off pit road with a brand new set of tires. All four tires were flattened, and they had removed Sam from the car. Sam had to get back in the car, and that took a good bit of time. They had a little problem starting the engine, but Sam Hornish is back on the racetrack in the Pennzoil Special.
0: Okay, so Sam Hornish Jr. will re-enter the race four laps down. Let's go back to Howdy, who's got some information on Scott Goodyear.
1: As we have Dr. Henry Bach here, please give us your analysis on Scott Goodyear, sir.
8: Yeah, Scott Goodyear is in good shape. He went down to Methodist for some back x-rays. He was awake and alert and in good condition with just some minor back pain. We're going to get some x-rays on him.
1: And Sarah obviously was all right. She came
8: out. Sarah's out.
1: Thank you very much, Dr. Bach. Back to you in the pagoda.
0: Howdy, we had hoped that we wouldn't hear your voice much today, but you're getting the early workout.
1: You and me both. That's what I said to folks all week. I said, I hope you don't hear me at all.
0: Well, we have four of our 33 starters out of the race. Scott Sharp brought out the first yellow flag. Sarah Fisher brought out the second yellow flag, and she collected Scott Goodyear. Sam Hornish Jr. brought out the third yellow flag when he spun, exiting turn four. He collected Al Unser Jr. However, Sam Hornish Jr. was able to re-enter the race. Let's go down to Mike Lewis.
7: Sam Hornish is coming back in. They had him in the car, but they missed one of the belts. That's a no-no. So obviously there are other problems with this Pennzoil team. He is back in front of us now, and Kevin Blanche, the crew chief, is now inside the car. They are fastening Sam Hornish securely into the cockpit of this Dallara. Sam Hornish will be out of here in just a moment, back on the racetrack, but he's losing valuable laps here at the Indianapolis 500.
0: Set to go back to green flag racing. Greg Ray will challenge Robbie Gordon on the front straight. Pulls to the inside as they go side by side into turn number one, Jerry Baker.
9: They're wheel to wheel, and Greg Ray will make the move on Robbie Gordon. Greg Ray will lead the Indianapolis 500 for the first time as he heads toward turn two.
10: Greg Ray has the advantage by about eight car lengths. Then it's Robbie Gordon, Gilles DeFerrin, and Mark Dismore.
0: Greg Ray, the leader in Indianapolis.
9: He did not let Robbie Gordon get such a good jump coming out of four that last time by. And Greg Ray is starting to stretch it out at the entrance to three. Ray is in the short chute. Gordon trying to chase him down.
0: Greg Ray has opened up a big lead over Robbie Gordon. Ray got a nice jump when they went green over Robbie Gordon. He's got a 20-car lead now as they head down the straightaway.
10: Well, there's no denying the strength of that Oldsmobile engine that is engineered by Team Menard. He has now, Jerry Baker, opened up about a 30-car length lead on Robbie Gordon.
9: He is Scott Sharp, the all-time winner with IRL Benz with five, and right now Greg Ray is way out in front as they move through turn two.
0: The Menards have always been great in qualifying here at Indianapolis, but have not held up for 500 miles, but Greg Ray has it dialed in so far today.
9: We see a puff of smoke as they drive through the oil drive from the Sarah Fisher accident as they stake their way down this long back straightaway. Gordon starts to close a bit at the exit to three. He's got Greg Ray in his sights.
0: He does have Greg Ray in his sights, and he is coming up behind Greg Ray. He's about five car lengths behind. Well back is Jill DeFerrin and Mark Dismore.
10: It was a bold move by Greg Ray that gave him the lead on lap 23, but now Robbie Gordon's reeling him in turn number one.
9: Well, maybe AJ was right. Maybe there is no problem with that Robbie Gordon engine. He has pulled up with about a half a dozen car lengths. They're in the short turn. They're in the second turn right now.
0: Robbie Gordon is going to try to go low. He's getting a little bit closer, but Greg Ray still has the advantage, but Gordon is right on his tail.
9: Fans on their feet in front of us as you could just darn near throw a blanket over him, as they say. Greg Ray rushes up to the wall in three, dives down to the white line of the exit in three, back up into the wall to the short shoot, a three-car length lead over Robbie Gordon.
10: It was a bold move by Greg Ray that gave him the lead on lap 23, but now Robbie Gordon's reeling him in turn number one.
9: Well, maybe AJ was right. Maybe there is no problem with that Robbie Gordon engine. He has pulled up with about a half a dozen car lengths. They're in the short turn. They're in the second turn right now.
0: Robbie Gordon is going to try to go low. He's getting a little bit closer, but Greg Ray still has the advantage, but Gordon is right on his tail.
9: Fans on their feet in front of us as you could just darn near throw a blanket over him, as they say. Greg Ray rushes up to the wall in three, dives down to the white line of the exit in three, back up into the wall to the short shoot, a three-car length lead over Robbie Gordon.
0: And the fans here in turn four are excited to see green flag racing. Ray still with that three-car length lead. Again, DeFerrin and Dismore well back.
10: Only two of the first 22 laps were green. Now we are green and we are racing. Greg Ray the leader. Robbie Gordon runs second. Joe DeFerrin is third. Mark Dismore is fourth and one.
9: They are just as you call them, Mike. It is Greg Ray comfortably out in front. You want to follow about a 10-car length comfortable as they make that turn into the back straight.
0: Greg Ray, Robbie Gordon, Jill DeFerrin still running in third. Greg Ray takes them down towards the north end short chute now.
10: Let's go to Howdy Bell. He's got Al Unser Jr. Howdy.
1: Yes, Al Unser Jr. here talking on television. Let's see if we can join him in progress.
11: Ran out of room.
12: There's been a lot of talk about the white line because Sam Hornish hit the white line and seemed to spin there. Sarah Fisher, do you think with the cold tires and the white line that can be a problem?
11: No, not at all. It's not a white line thing or anything like that. It's just not getting up to speed. And everybody's still trying to get up to speed. You don't have any downforce in the car when you're running behind the other guy. And your tires, you know, these tires are what we qualified on, so they've sat for a couple weeks. And so that and that's it. I mean, you're just not up to speed in order to give the car downforce in order to have grip.
1: Okay, thank you very much, Al.
10: So Al Unser Jr. Talking about the problem, the fact that he simply believes that the competitors just aren't quick enough as far as the restarts go, and we'll continue now to see Greg Ray leading with 27 laps complete this time by. Jacques Lazier came into this event with high hopes. Now it looks like Adam Alexander, his day could be done.
13: Jacques Lazier is in the pit area. We'll talk to General Manager John Lopes. John, what happened to Jacques?
14: Well, it looks like we might have had some type of gearbox failure in the Classmates.com car. We're trying to diagnose the problem right now. We just put some stickers on. We're going to go back out. But unfortunately, the gearbox might be terminal. We'll know here in a minute.
13: John, a lot of drivers who have been involved in incidents are saying there's not enough downforce in the car with as cool as the tires are. Do you plan on a change?
14: Right now, we don't. And Ayrton says his car feels good, and Jacques' car felt great as well. We planned for the cool temperatures, so I think we're in good shape. Unfortunately, I think, like a lot of teams, are going to have some gearbox problems. We saw it in practice, and now it looks like it's happening in the race.
13: John Lopes, the general manager for Team Extreme, watching one driver on the track. That's Ayrton Daray, his other in the pit area, changing the gearbox. Jacques Lazier on pit road at Indianapolis.
10: 28 of 200 laps. Greg Ray is shown as the leader. Robbie Gordon runs second. Gilles DeFerrin is third. Mark Dismore is fourth, and R.A. Leyendijk is fifth. That's the way they currently run at the 85th Indianapolis 500. Stay tuned for the greatest spectacle in racing. race day at the Indianapolis Motor Speedway. It's the 85th Indianapolis 500-mile race. Greg Gray is the leader with 31 laps complete. It has been an interesting day as far as the temperature goes. We're being told, Kim Morris, that the track temperature, or rather I should say the ambient temperature, has dropped some 8 degrees since the start of this race. What kind of numbers do you have?
15: Well, that's exactly right, Mike. When we started this race, it was 72 degrees and the track was at 82 degrees. Now the temperature is down to 66 and the track temperature has dropped to 74. That could be the cause of some of these problems we're seeing today.
10: Okay, Kim, so certainly that could be a factor. Gilles DeFerrin on the move as he moves into second place. Billy Boat, also Donald Davidson, a driver on the move. He started 32nd. He is now shown in 17th place, so Billy Boat has improved his starting position by 15 spots.
4: Well, we're trying to figure out who's made the most improvement. Philippe Girafon is up to 21st from 33rd, but of course there are several cars that have dropped out behind him. So it would appear that Beechler seems to have made the best progress from the back of the pack. But there's all kinds of racing going on.
10: Well, Donnie Beechler is currently being shown in 14th place. Donnie started on the outside of row number 9 in the 27th starting position. And as we said, Billy Boat, who started 32nd, is now being shown in 17th place. So both Boat and Beechler have made significant moves. And it looks like that Sam Hornish Jr. is back up to speed, Johnny Parsons Jr., after flat-spotting those tires, a scary spin coming out of Turn 4 early on. It now looks like that Sam Hornish Jr. has his sea legs back under him. He ran last time by 212 miles an hour.
6: Yeah, but still, what, 4 laps down? So the best thing he can do is just go out there and run all day and get the best finish he can. More than likely will not be top 10, but the way they're dropping out, it could be as well. But he's just going to go to school and get his second year behind him here.
10: Let's go to Adam Alexander. He's got a report on Jacques Lazier. Adam?
13: Jacques Lazier came in. We talked to team general manager John Lopes. He said they had had problems with the gearbox. Apparently, it has been repaired because he's back out on the speedway. They thought when he originally complained, it would be fatal, but not the case. Jacques Lazier back on the track, several laps behind the leader.
10: Back in the front straight, Mark Dismore has just put a move on Gilles DeFerrin as he gets around. Now he tries to chase down Robbie Gordon in turn number 1.
9: Oh, he's got his hands full, Mike. There's a gaggle of 5 cars when it goes to tail. He will take it, set it up on the outside wall. He is right on the rear bumper of the car in front of him right now.
13: That's a lap car. It's John Herb's car, I believe, so Dismore has to get past him, and he won't be able to do it through turn 2 or the back stretch as they head towards 3.
10: A straight line down the straightaway, and making a move is DeFerrin. Dives under Dismore and makes the pass at the entrance to 3. What a move by Gilles DeFerrin.
16: There is a lot of lap traffic as Gilles DeFerrin is coming this way. He comes out of 4, making that left-hand turn. DeFerrin just ahead of Mark Dismore.
10: Greg Ray now trying to get past the MiJack car. That is Davey Hamilton. He will do that as he puts more distance between himself and Robbie Gordon.
9: Well, the problem now are those lap cars that was referred to. Dismore is hanging to the back of that pack right now as they're in the short chute.
13: Robbie Gordon in second position, but he's got to get past Davey Hamilton about 6 or 7 car lengths in front of him before he could get to Greg Ray, who still has the lead.
10: Gilles DeFerrin is diving all over the back straightaway, passing those lap cars. DeFerrin trying to reel the leaders in. He's trying to track down Robbie Gordon, but there's a car in between the two, and that's Corey Witherill.
16: Greg Ray still has the lead here, wheel to wheel, and it's Robbie Gordon along with Davey Hamilton as Gordon will pass Hamilton. That's a lap car down the front straightaway.
10: So Greg Ray has passed as Robbie Gordon does get around the lap car. Now 2.6 seconds, Jerry Baker, separate first and second place.
9: Well, finally the racing is up to what we expected. By Greg Ray will show the way into the short two as they head toward that second left-hand turn.
13: The next pass car to get past is Ayrton Darre, and Greg Ray will do that on the back stretch. He has a sizable lead. The car is cranked up today as they head to 3.
10: Greg Ray looks like he is on a rail early on in this race, and as we've seen in previous Indy Racing League events, that could be very bad news for this field today. He's already at 4.
16: Well, and Greg Ray has always qualified very well here at Indianapolis, and he's on the move, his 5th straight race, trying to bring home the win.
10: Greg Ray will pass the Art of Bricks, and he is on it, 212.596 miles an hour as he leads Robbie Gordon. But Gordon, that time by, turned a lap at 216.130. He's in turn 2.
13: Greg Ray with the advantage. He's gotten past Ayrton Darre the last time around. Now Robbie Gordon will try to negotiate Darre, and he'll get him sometime on the backstretch as they head into 3.
10: Let's go downstairs. Robbie Buell is making a pit stop.
17: Robbie Buell's car in the pit. We're going to take a half a turn off the right front wing. That to adjust a slight push. Robbie was not scheduled to make a stop quite this soon. He's getting all four tires and fresh fuel. If they can fix the push, it will be a good green flag stop. Here he goes out of the pits, and we've got him timed at about 17 seconds. That's not a quick stop.
10: So Robbie Buell, who was running in eighth place when he made that unscheduled stop, will light him up as he heads back onto the race course. Greg Ray, the leader at the Indianapolis 500. Now, stay tuned for the greatest spectacle in racing. Back at the Indianapolis Motor Speedway, green flag stops are underway. Robbie Gordon came in but spent a lot of time in pit lane, 34 seconds in his pit box. Mark Dismore had moved up to second place. He is also in. Once again, these are green flag stops. We also see Buzz Calkins. He is in. Eliseo Salazar is in. Nicholas Manassian is also in. Greg Ray is shown as the leader, 210.989 miles an hour last time by, now updated 208.529. Gilles DeFerrin running in second place, and now we have one of the target cars in, and that appears to be, which one is it? Nicholas Manassian. So Nicholas Manassian is in. Let's go to Mike Lewis.
17: Manassian in the pit. Remember, this is the team, the Ganassi team, that in the pits won the race for Juan Montoya last year. They have stalled the car. It's got new tires on it, but they're now going to have to restart the 49 car of Target Ganassi Racing. Nick Manassian, a rookie here at the Indianapolis 500, didn't think he'd get a chance to race until the second day of qualifications. Many of the team members here are not regulars out here over pit road. So we'll watch it. They've got the engine refired. Or no, they don't. They're trying to refire the engine, and the team is still on pit road. And this is a tough break for Nicholas Manassian.
10: They have a problem, Mike Lewis, and we can see the frustration now. They're going to try to push him away. Let's go to Kim Morris.
15: Greg Ray is coming down pit road right now. Mark Dismore was just in. He had a stop at 11.6 changes. There were no changes for Mark Dismore. Greg Ray, we are awaiting his arrival now on pit road.
10: Okay, as Greg Ray comes your way, Kim, we're also watching the Target Ganassi crew as they're trying to push start Chip Ganassi, the Nicholas Manassian car. It is simply not going to start. Johnny Rutherford, this is a tough way to try to get back into the race.
5: It really is. He stalled the car while he was in the pits, and then they went to work, and now they've got another one of their cars in blocking his way, so it's going to be really hard for him to get back to his pits with his other crew out there changing their tires.
10: Greg Ray, the leader, is in the pits.
15: He is in, Mike, and they are not anticipating any changes here. Just four tires taking on fuel. John Menard turned around, and he gave me the thumbs up and said everything's okay. So our leader is in and out in just over 13 seconds.
10: Okay, let's go to Mike Lewis.
17: Nicholas Manassian now fired, and he does the kind of a John Ford-style burnout coming out of the pits this time. Loses a couple of laps. But all the target cars are now back on the racetrack.
10: Well, that's a devastating pit stop for Nick Manassian as he is in for nearly, what was the final, about a minute 20. He was in for a long, long time as Jimmy Vassar is now away. And most of the drivers have now made their green flag stops. We are waiting for a couple of other drivers, though, to come in. Johnny Rutherford, this is a very disjointed start to this race, and I can only imagine how difficult it is at this point to plan your strategy, your race strategy, when maybe you've already brought your car in once or twice. You got a problem in turn two. Let's go to Kevin Lee.
18: Nicholas Manassian is in the warm-up lane, but he has yet to get up to speed. He's already coming out of two, and he will stay on the inside, and it looks like he's got severe problems. He may just try to coast it all the way back around.
10: So Nick Manassian, who we saw with an extended pit stop, he is in trouble. Tony Stewart has picked up the lead here on lap 46. I do not believe, though, Donald, has he made his stop yet? I don't believe he has.
4: I don't believe so, but I did see him third, and then he went to the lead.
10: Okay, here comes Tony Stewart now. So we were right. He had not made his stop. We also see that it appears that that Stephen Gregoire is in, and that we've got Tony Stewart rolling underneath us right now. Let's go to Mark James.
19: Manassian in turn three is rolling ever so slowly. He's in the north end and headed back to pit road. So the woes continue for Nicholas Manassian.
10: To Mike Lewis.
17: Nicholas Manassian came in a few moments ago, and everything appeared to be normal until he popped the clutch to leave pit lane. The car stalled. It appears that that may have caused a gearbox problem because he's out there running, and he can't shift the car. So it's running on pit lane here on the speedway. They'll bring it back in and try to fix the gearbox.
10: Tony Stewart in and out. A good stop for them. Robbie McGee is currently shown in 14th, making 15th, now 17th place. Let's find out what's happening with him from Adam Alexander.
16: Buzz Calkins has been in down here along with Billy Boat. McGee was in. He had a 20-second stop. Had a lot of trouble. Jared Schrader had a 30-second stop. A lot of problems there. And Robbie McGee, a 40-second stop. Problems getting fuel into the machine. All four drivers, four tires and fuel, and back on the speedway.
10: 48 laps are complete. Michael Andretti is shown as the leader here at the Indianapolis Motor Speedway. Leading this race, Donald Davidson, is nothing new to this guy.
4: No, he has more laps led than any other driver who has never won. It's 382 laps and now climbing. In fact, he ranks 12th on the all-time list. He could very easily move into the top 10 today.
10: Ari Leyendijk, when he pitted, he was shown in second place, apparently stalled the car. They have gotten him refired. He lights up the tires, and he is back on pit lane, and will get back into the... Currently, here's the way they are shown, and we'll wait for Ari Leyendijk to be shuffled back in as he re-enters the racetrack. Michael Andretti, with 49 laps complete, is shown as the leader. Felipe Giafone is second. Mark Dismore is back up to third. Greg Gray is fourth, and Gilles Deferrin is fifth. Ayrton Dari is shown in sixth place. Davey Hamilton is seventh. John Herb is up to eighth place. Elio Castroneves is ninth, and Jeff Ward is tenth. I believe that all of those drivers have made their stops, but I believe John Herb is out of sequence. We'll have to wait and see if that is the case. A very interesting set of scenarios setting up here through the first fourth of the 85th running of the Indianapolis 500. Now, stay tuned for the greatest spectacle in racing. Back at the Indianapolis Motor Speedway, we are showing 53 laps complete, and Greenfield, Indiana's Mark Dismore is now the leader of the 85th Indianapolis 500-mile race. Michael Andretti just made a green flag stop. Mike Lewis was there.
17: Michael Andretti came in, fresh fuel, four tires, no other major adjustments, in 13.6 seconds, and the team is kind of proud of that one. They were in alongside with Sam Hormes, both Panther cars, hit it out of the pits at the same time.
10: Okay, Mike, thank you very much. I want to say welcome to our listeners today who are listening to us on WIBC here in Indianapolis, on KCBL in Fresno, California, on WFFG in Marathon, Florida, and on KDEF in Albuquerque, New Mexico. Let's go to Kim Morris. Kim?
15: Ari Leyendijk stalled the Meyer G-Force during that last stop. Apparently, he is looking for more grip. They added more front wing and rear wing on that car.
10: Mark Dismore once again is the leader as he crosses the yard of bricks with 55 laps complete. Greg Gray runs second. Kiko Coatings, proud to sponsor the Leader at Lap 50 award. Michael Andretti was leading at the completion of Lap 50. Now, if that team is using Kiko product and are displaying Kiko decals, they will receive $5,000 courtesy of Kiko Coatings. Well, this scoring report for Lap 55 is brought to you by Pennzoil, the official motor oil of the Indy 500. And here's the way they stand right now. Mark Dismore is the leader. Greg Gray runs second. Gilles Deferrin is third. Jeff Ward is fourth. Elio Castroneves runs fifth. Robbie Buell is up to sixth. Jimmy Vassar is seventh. Michael Andretti runs eighth. And Robbie Gordon is ninth. Tony Stewart has dropped to 10th. Donnie Beechler is 11th. Buzz Calkins is shown in 12th place. Billy Boat is 13th. Robbie McGee runs 14th. Eddie Cheever runs 15th. Davey Hamilton is 16th. Felipe Giafone runs in 17th place. Bruno Junqueira is 18th. Eliseo Salazar is 19th. Ari Leyendijk currently runs in 20th. Ayrton Dari 21st. John Herb 22nd. Jared Schrader 23rd. Stephen Gregoire 24th. Corey Witherill 25th. Nicholas Manassian is 26th. Buddy Lazier is 27th. Sam Hornish Jr. is 28th. Buddy Lazier is, Jacques Lazier is shown in 29th place. Shown in 30th place and out of the race is Al Unser Jr. 31st place and out of the race is Sarah Fisher. 32nd place and out of the race is Scott Goodyear. And 33rd place and out of the race are pole sitter Scott Sharp. We pause 10 seconds for station identification. This is the Indianapolis Motor Speedway Radio Network. Our scoring report brought to you by Pennzoil, the official motor oil of the Indianapolis 500-mile race. Johnny Rutherford, Mark Dismore leading this race now. And right now, it appears that we have a very competitive stretch. We went green at lap 22, and we have been green for the last 35 laps.
4: Robbie Gordon just did a 218.1. I think that's the fastest lap that we've seen in competition so far.
5: Yeah, that seems to be a lot slower than everyone thought. Of course, we've got a day that's, the cars could run a little quicker, but we've not seen those 220s that everybody was predicting.
10: Felipe Giafone is currently shown in 16th place. He comes into this race after strong performances in the first three Indy Racing Northern Lights Series events. Let's go to Adam Alexander.
13: Felipe Giafone came in on one of the early cautions, so he was a little out of sequence with the leaders. He had moved his way up to second. They came in, four tires and fuel in 13.4 seconds. The rookie looks awfully good right now.
10: Mark Dismore, this is one race that he will tell you that he dreams about winning, Donald Davidson. Right now, the Greenfield, Indiana native is leading here at Indianapolis for the first time.
4: Oh, you know, well, he and his father had this go-kart business. You know that Tony Stewart used to go there with his father when he was a little boy to get go-karts. So they've known each other for years. And it was looking for a few years as if we were running out of American drivers. Years ago, in the 30s and the 20s, a lot of the drivers used to be from Indianapolis or the surrounding area. Mark Dismore, born and raised in Greenfield, which is just a little further to the east.
10: Some great racing on the track, and right now, Mark Dismore trying to get around Felipe Giafone, Jerry Baker in one.
9: He will get that move made, Mike. You put Giafone one more lap down and set his sights on the field in front of him, and it's Dismore in the short two.
18: The next car in front of him is going to be Robbie McGee. Mark Dismore comes through, and he's about 10 to 15 car lengths behind the next lapped car in front of him.
19: There is a scramble down the back straightaway. Cars jockeying for position. One of those is Eddie Cheever, and they're doing so under the most gorgeous sunshine that we've seen in these parts in quite some time. That got the biggest cheer so far in the afternoon for the folks in 3 and 4.
16: Mark Dismore now right behind Robbie McKee as they head down the front straightaway. He's got about a 20-car length lead on Greg Ray.
10: Mark Dismore now looking to put Robbie McKee another lap down. Donald Davidson, you mentioned the fact that it looked for a while as if we might be running out of American-born drivers. Well, certainly in this field, 22 of the 33 are American-born, and three each as far as states go. Colorado has three drivers in the field, as does California. Buddy Lazier, Jacques Lazier, and Buzz Calkins all from Colorado. Robbie Gordon, Jimmy Vassar, and Corey Witherill all from California.
4: Well, and then also you've got Jeff Ward, who was born in Scotland and came to the United States when he was 5 years old. When you hear him talk, there's no Scottish there left anymore. And, you know, lap after lap, we've been watching for the last four or five laps, although he's fallen back a little bit because of that pit problem, Robbie Gordon, on most laps, is the fastest person on the track.
10: We take a look at the field, and as it looks right now, Mark Dismore is leading. Greg Ray runs second. Gilles DeFerrin is third. Jeff Ward is fourth. Elio Castro Neves, the talented rookie, runs fifth. Robbie Buell is sixth. Jimmy Vassar is seventh. Michael Andretti is eighth. Robbie Gordon runs ninth. And Tony Stewart runs 10th. I'm very interested, Johnny Parsons Jr., at this point, as slow as the first 25 laps of this race was, how difficult is it for Tony Stewart to think about racing and not his timetable at this point?
6: No problem at all, man. I mean, when you're running 220 miles an hour down these straightaways, I think it's kind of a forced concentration. You're not going to be thinking about stock cars when you're in an Indy car, or vice versa.
10: So again, Mark Dismore, the leader. Last time by for Mark Dismore, 213.940 miles an hour. Johnny Rutherford, we continue to watch the race that Billy Boat is running. He started in 32nd place up to 14th, and right now Billy Boat seems to be running a very good tactical race, improving his starting position by 18 spots.
5: Oh, that's a fact. You know, that's all you have to do in the back is you start back there. You've got to pick your way through and make sure that things don't happen, don't get caught up in the incidents, and that's just exactly what Billy is doing. He's moving his way through the field, putting himself in position for that last dash after the last pit stop.
10: The sunshine still trying to peek out here at the Indianapolis Motor Speedway as Mark Dismore leads the 85th 500. Now, stay tuned for the greatest spectacle in racing. Motor Speedway, Mike King and the entire Indianapolis Motor Speedway Radio Network crew bringing you live coverage of the 85th Indianapolis 500-mile race. We're keeping our eye on two drivers that have made significant moves from their starting position. One of them is Donnie Beetzler. Donnie currently shown in 10th place after starting in the 27th starting position, the outside of row number 9. The other is Billy Boat. Boat currently shown in 14th place. He started 32nd on the grid. Adam Alexander has more on Boat.
13: Boat, who barely made it in the field on the opening or the final day of qualifying 1 week ago, says the car is great. He has started to develop a little bit of a push. They're going to make a front wing change when he comes in the next time. But so far, so good. Billy Boat currently running 14th.
10: It has been so far a very good day for Mark Dismore, a very bad day for his teammate Scott Sharp. Sharp went out in the first turn of the first lap of this race, sitting on pole, lost control of the car on the low side of one, skidded across the short chute and banged the outside wall. He did not complete the second turn of this race before the car left the track on the hook. His teammate, however, Mark Dismore, a very different story. He has picked his way through the field, and Mark Dismore, who started fourth, is currently looking like greased lightning. He has put Tony Stewart, or at least he is trying to put Tony Stewart, a lap down at this point. Tony Stewart currently running in 11th place. Mark Dismore is looking very good at this point. Last time, by turning the lap, Johnny Parsons Jr., at 217.994 miles an hour.
6: Yeah, when these guys get in the clear, the front runners, they can crank off some good laps, and they're going to need that, because when their competition does, they will the same, like Roger Penske's cars. DeFerrin third, Castro Neves is fifth. They run 216, 217, about the same as Dismore. So when these guys break free, they got to gain ground while they can.
10: Okay, Donald, we take a look at the way this race started, and certainly it was a disjointed start. The fact that we ran 20 of the first 22 laps under yellow flag conditions, where does it rank in terms of the history of the 500 in I guess, hard luck starts?
4: Well, we've had longer than that. I mean, there's been races that we even had to stop because of an accident. Fortunately, we didn't do that. And then in 1958, there was a big accident on the very first lap. And they ran yellow for about 25 minutes, which really slowed the average down. But now some interesting things are happening because the sun just came out. Looks like we could see some rain clouds way off in the distance, but the sun came out for just a few moments, went back in again.
10: Yeah, the sun keeps teasing us.
4: Well, I would imagine this is changing the handling on the cars.
10: Okay, Eddie Cheever is now on pit lane, as is Robbie Gordon, as is Robbie Buell right below us. So two of the three Infinities in the field, and the only two remaining running are ready to make their stops. Buell is in, and here comes Cheever. Mike Lewis?
17: Eddie Cheever in the pit, running 12th last time by. Your 1998 winner gets four new tires. They have adjusted the tire pressure on the right side tires. That will affect the handling of the car. A little bit of an adjustment, about a half a foot adjustment on the left front.
10: So Eddie Cheever comes in and completes the stop, as Mike just described for us. He came in running 17th and is now being shown in 22nd place. Robbie Buell in and out, and Robbie is currently still shown in the top 10, currently the fastest running of the Infinities. And that pretty much holds for him, Donald Davidson. He was the fastest qualified of the Infiniti drivers, and yet his team has had the engine for far less amount of time and far less amount of test miles than has basically the R&D team of Cheever Indy Racing.
4: Well, because Eddie Cheever had a hard time making the field. They qualified at just about 220-plus miles an hour, withdrew their car and qualified another, had to start way in the back, and he did actually get almost to 10th place. He was just about to take 10th when he made his first pit stop. But it's really interesting to see that there's a lot of shifting and back and forth all the way down through the field. Now that we're under green for a while, there's all kinds of things happening. Michael Andretti's strong. He's running sixth.
10: Donnie Beetzler is also very strong. He has moved up to eighth and is now working on Jimmy Vassar for seventh place. So we'll keep our eye on the sprint car racer out of Springfield, Illinois, who last year finished tied for fifth in the Indy Racing Northern Light Series point standings. Donnie Beetzler with a very strong run, driving that car out of the A.J. Foyt stable. Let's go back to Chuck Marlowe in the garage area. Chuck?
20: Well, it's just an observation, Mike. We're back at the Firestone garage, and people might be interested to know what happens to these tires. As each car changes its tires, they are brought back to the Firestone area where they're impounded, and they're held back here. No tires are taken back to the garage area. At the same time, the crews inside are remounting tires for the crew for the car to take back out to the track. So it's sort of a musical chair type thing. Bring the tire in, take it off the car, impound it, remount the tire, take it back out to the track. Mike?
10: Mark Dismore, the leader, is in his pit box, and Kim Lewis, Kim Morris is there.
2: Yes, actually, Mike, he is in. This car's been running so well. They are making no changes, just taking on tires, taking on fuel. He is down, and he is away in 14 seconds.
0: So Mark Dismore in and out on lap 74 for routine pit service. Now passing directly below us is Eliseo Salazar as he heads to his pit as well. Salazar was shown in 22nd place. Eddie Cheever back out on the racetrack. And Greg Ray, it appears, will pick up the lead as he crosses the start-finish line. Buzzcocken is currently running. Let's see if we can pep 20th right now. Adam Alexander with more on Buzzcocken.
18: Buzzcocken was in four tires and fuel. He started 24th. He's currently running in the 10th position prior to that last pit stop. And Billy Boat's crew is over the wall awaiting the number 98 machine.
0: So once again, this is a very interesting set of circumstances that we're dealing with. We were yellow for 20 of the first 22 laps, and now on lap 75, we have run green, Johnny Parsons Jr., for the last 53 laps. So this is really a tale of two races at this point.
6: Well, it just took a while for these guys to get settled down and get used to these cold tires. And I'm watching these guys when they make a pit stop. When they go out back on the track after they put on fresh cold tires, they are taking their time and they're even losing positions, but they're using their heads and waiting until they get heat in those tires before they really get after it.
0: Billy Boat in his pit. Adam Alexander is there.
18: This is going to be a four-tire change. They said Billy had developed a push, so they had talked about adjusting the front wing. They have done just that, finishing putting the fuel in. Billy Boat, a spray of... And he is down and away. 16.9 seconds to stop for Billy Boat.
0: So Billy Boat will rejoin the battle in that Curb Records, Curb Agajanian Beck Motorsports machine. Donald Davidson, that machine has inspired an awful lot of folks to think back to a few years because it sports a familiar paint scheme here at Indianapolis.
4: Well, they're calling it Calhoun 2 because it's painted up like the car that Parnelli Jones drove, not exactly when he won the race. It's closer to when he won the pole position in 1962. And Calhoun was the nickname they gave to Parnelli's car, which did go on to win the race in 63. So they're calling this one Calhoun 2 because the paint job up at the front end at least looks very similar.
0: Bruno Junqueira's in his pit. Mike Lewis is there.
21: Robin Hill heads up the team here for Chip Ganassi. Bruno Junqueira is ready to go, and they've got the tires on. He actually did a little bit of a spin there, leaving pit lane, but kept it safe. Luckily, the car in front of him, well, there was no car in front of him. He just got an open space and is back on his way.
0: Joe DeFerrin, who was running in second place, really had to get on the binders, Johnny Rutherford, before he got to that orange cone. So here comes Joe DeFerrin as he gets set to make his stop. We'll keep our eye on him as he pulls into the Team Penske pit box. Greg Ray, as he picks up the lead, becomes the sixth lead change of the day. Greg had already led earlier in the race, but Jeff Ward now has picked up second place. Joe DeFerrin, who is in pit, is currently shown in third place, but that will change Donald Davidson momentarily.
4: As, of course, obviously, the average speed is climbing all the time now, but also the individual lap times. Several people are now running or have run laps at 2:18. Helio Castroneves did almost a 2:18.7 on lap 35, and then just recently, Jeff Ward upped that to a 2:18.74.
0: Jeff Ward and the Aerosmith-sponsored G-Force on pit lane as he is shown in third place as he makes the stop. Greg Ray, the leader, at the 85th Indianapolis 500. Stay tuned for the greatest spectacle in racing. Back at the Indianapolis Motor Speedway, we want to say welcome to all of you listening to us today on WLLR in Moline, Illinois, on KTCT in San Francisco, California, on WXFN in Muncie, Indiana, and on KWYD, Colorado Springs, Colorado. We also want to say welcome to our listeners worldwide on the internet at yahoo.com. Great to have you with us. Hope you're enjoying the 85th Indianapolis 500-mile race. Kristen Airy, Mark James during the break had told us that Nicholas Manassian was having a problem. Where is he?
22: Well, he is just about getting ready to enter the pit lane. He was moving very slow in the pit lane down around turn four. He has now made it to the pit lane, and he'll be heading to the target Chip Ganassi Racing pit.
0: Oh, we've got some good battles going on around the track, and we do now see Nick Manassian as he is making his way to his pit. So once again, Nick Manassian is in. Let's recap for you what's going on right now on the track. The Scoring report for lap 83 is where we stand right now. Brought to you by Pennzoil, the official motor oil of the Indianapolis 500. Michael Andretti is the leader, and he is getting set to make a pit stop as we speak. So Michael Andretti on pit lane. Mark Dismore shown in second place, so he will pick up the lead. Gilles DeFerrin is third. Jeff Ward is fourth. Greg Gray is fifth. Elio Castroneves is shown in sixth place. Let's go to Mike Lewis. He's in the Andretti pit.
21: Michael Andretti in the pits. The combined Pete Green and Panther team going to work. They're changing tires. They're putting fuel in it. There are no chassis adjustments at this time. Michael Andretti patiently waiting to get away. That's a good one. 13.7 seconds.
0: So a 13.7 second stop for Michael Andretti, who was the leader when he ducked in, and he will give up that lead, it does appear, to Mark Dismore once the scoring is complete. So let's go from the top and let's give you the rundown as it stands right now on timing and scoring here. Michael Andretti shown as the leader. Mark Dismore runs second. Gilles DeFerrin is third. Jeff Ward is fourth. Greg Gray is fifth. Elio Castroneves is sixth. Felipe Giafone is seventh. Robbie Buell is eighth. Robbie Gordon is ninth. Ari Leyendijk is 10th. John Herb shown in 11th place. Jimmy Vasher is 12th. Davey Hamilton 13th. Donnie Beetzler shown in 14th place. Eddie Cheever in 15th place. Tony Stewart has dropped to 16th. Ayrton Dari 17th. Bruno Junqueira 18th. Billy Boat 19th. And Buzz Calkins 20th. Robbie McGee 21st. Eliseo Salazar 22nd. Stephen Gregoire 23rd. Jared Schrader 24th. Corey Witherill 25th. Sam Hornish Jr. 26th. Buddy Lazier, 27th. Nick Manassian, 28th. Jacques Lazier, 29th. And those cars are all running as we speak. Allenser Jr. shown in 30th place out of the race. Sarah Fisher in 31st place out of the race. Scott Goodyear, 32nd place out of the race. And our pole sitter, Scott Sharp, 33rd place, went out of the race after completing. Actually did not complete one turn before making contact with the outside wall. Greg Gray getting set to get by the Tybo-sponsored Dallara. And we are being told that the 36 car, Stephen Gregoire, is currently being black flagged. Kevin Lee, he should be in front of you. Kevin Lee, do you see Stephen Gregoire?
3: I do not at this point. He is
0: Mark
3: on the
0: James,
3: north end.
0: Mark James? As he exited three, let off the throttle, and a huge puff of smoke came out of the back of the car as he went through turn number four. So Stephen Gregoire has apparently either lost an engine, possibly, I guess, Johnny Rutherford, a bearing, something to cause that puff of smoke, and I guess either way, that is not good.
5: Well, it could be an oil leak onto a header or something, or it's got to be something that's pressure, because when he backs out of it, it smokes, they say.
0: So Stephen Gregoire was shown the black flag, and we'll have to wait and see if he is going to observe that and adhere to that. Mike Lewis? What do you have for us?
21: It looked like a great day with your first pit stop, and then it looked like the gearbox failed. Is that what went wrong?
7: Already in the first pit stop, there was some problem. There was some problem in the gearbox already at the first pit stop. And at the second pit stop, I know that when I'm going to come in, I don't know if I'm going to go out again, you know? He was all right when I was on 15th gear. As soon as you go down, he was down.
21: A tough day for a young Frenchman, Nicolas Manassian, on his first visit to the Indianapolis 500.
0: Well, we talk about a tough day for Nick Manassian, one Frenchman, and Donald Davidson, another Frenchman, pitting right behind him. That's Stephen Gregoire, who was just displayed, the black flag was just displayed for him.
4: It's a return of the French drivers in the early days before World War One. They fairly dominated. In fact, French drivers finished first, second, third, and fourth. And a fifth one was the fastest qualified. That was Georges Boileau.
0: Well, they're going to remove the engine cowling. And Johnny Rutherford, this does not look good, but perhaps it suggests exactly what you said, that perhaps there was an oil leak on a header.
5: Yes, it could, like I say, anything. They've got to check everything over all the oil lines and the cooler, and just make sure that they can find the leak so they can get him back out there.
0: We've got a yellow flag on the race course. Let's check around very quickly. Jerry Baker, you see anything in one?
9: I think what we're talking about is Jeff Ward, car 35. When he came by here, Mike, he was really sounding sick, and I believe he's in turn number three. In fact, he's already in the pit area, we are told.
0: Yeah, so Jeff Ward is here. That is at Aerosmith-sponsored G-Force. Kim Morris, what do you have? Kim?
8: Yes, something has apparently broken in the rear of Jeff Ward's car. They are bringing him in now.
2: hoping to rectify the situation, but we'll let you know.
0: Okay, very quickly, Kevin Lee, any debris in your area?
3: No, it looks okay up here. The safety crew just went by, and they did not even slow down, so it must be safe around here.
0: Okay, Mark James?
8: Continuing the perusing of the back straightaway, and again, we think it's a problem with Jeff Ward's car is what brought out the yellow. Of course, it may be related to Stefan Gregoire's car with the smoke that appeared out of that the last couple of laps. Safety crew driving very slowly down the back straightaway now. Don't know if they see something in the exit of two or not, but that appears to be the focus for now.
0: Okay, so that's appears to be debris that they are looking for here as we're under yellow for the fourth time of the afternoon at the Indianapolis Motor Speedway. Now, stay tuned for the greatest spectacle in racing. Back at the Indianapolis Motor Speedway, the 85th running of the 500-mile race. Mike King and the entire Indianapolis Motor Speedway radio network crew. Lots of teams taking advantage of this yellow. Mark James, you say they did pick up something out there on the track.
8: Yeah, just about the halfway point of turn number three, the crew stopped and picked something up off of the racetrack. Very small piece of debris, but it doesn't have to be a very big one to cause a problem at all. And it appears as though same situation in four, Chris Denary?
22: You're right. The one of the gentlemen got off the pickup truck and ran out and didn't look like it was very big at all, but he picked it up and calmly got back in the back of the pickup truck. So apparently, again, there was something on the race course here out of four heading into the straightaway.
0: Well, they brought Jeff Ward in, and the Heritage Motorsports crew said they found nothing, sent him back out. But Johnny Parsons, you think you know what it might be?
6: Well, I observed when they came in and made that stop, when he peeled out of the pits, only the left rear tire lit up. The other one did not, and the car swerved a little bit, which indicates to me that's a CV joint.
0: Kim Ward is in Ward's pit. Kim Morris is in Ward's pit. Maybe she can answer the question.
2: I'm here with Mitch Davis. The drive shaft broke?
11: Yeah, I think we broke a drive shaft.
2: You'll be able to fix it and get it back out, though.
11: So
2: he said they are working on it right now.
0: Yeah, it's going to take a while, though. Good call there, JP.
6: Well, it was close. I mean, the CV connected to the half shaft connected to... there we go.
0: You got a song going there. Let's see how it stands right now. Greg Ray is shown as the leader. Greg Ray, Michael Andretti, Gilles DeFerrin, and Mark Dismore. Johnny Rutherford, those four cars have been very strong today.
5: They have. They made their presence known up there in the front few positions. They've been changing them with pit stops, and it's making it very interesting. You know, Andretti, of course, would love to get his first win here, as Ray and DeFerrin and Dismore and Castroneves and Gordon and on down the list. But it's exciting to see these guys hammer and tong like that. It's a great race.
0: We're being shown seven cars on the lead lap. They are Greg Ray, the leader, Michael Andretti, who runs second, Gilles DeFerrin, third, Mark Dismore is fourth, Elio Castroneves is fifth, Robbie Gordon is sixth, and Robbie Buell is seventh. Now being shown a lap down, Jimmy Vassar in eighth place, Tony Stewart in ninth place, and Giafone in 10th place. Bruno Junqueira also a lap down in 11th place. Billy Bode a lap down in 12th. Robbie McGee, Donnie Beechler, Davey Hamilton, Ayrton Dare, Buzz Calkins, Eliseo Salazar, and Eddie Cheever also shown one lap down. Now, we were talking about this. Will all of these drivers have an opportunity to go around and go to the tail of the field? Will that be the case?
5: It is, yes. That's a new rule that we've been running under this year. When the pace car has the field collected up, the leader usually is back in the pack, and they let everybody that's a lap down or between the pace car and the leader go around the pace car and make up that extra lap. So it puts everybody back in a better position.
0: Well, we see Greg Ray right behind the Bravada pace vehicle right now, so apparently that has already happened. So the cars that are lapped down are lapped. Let's go to turn three. Mark James.
8: And Mark Dismore in car 28 is very, very, very slow on the pit warm-up lane in turn number three. He's almost rolled to a stop. Mark Dismore off the racetrack, started to slow at the exit of two, coasted down the back straightaway. He's now into turn three, and Mark Dismore, obvious frustration, disappointment, hard luck continues for this very likable driver from Greenfield, Indiana.
0: Oh, my goodness. This is, it's been quite a day for the Kelly Racing team, and it looks like Mark Dismore will bring out the yellow flag once again for a tow-in as the car, the number 28 Delphi Automotive Systems Dallara, has come to a stop on the race course. Stay tuned for the greatest spectacle in racing. back at the Indianapolis Motor Speedway. Pits are closed. The toe-in for Mark Dismore, but apparently Tony Stewart made a stop while the pits were closed, so we'll check on that. Now, very quickly to let you know, we are yellow. This incident, actually not an incident at all in terms of any sort of contact. Mark Dismore's car stalled in the pit entrance lane, and they brought him in. The pits are closed. Apparently, just monitoring the conversation between Mark Dismore and his crew, apparently electronics, the gremlin there, and they may be changing out the black box, but we will find out for sure. But the bottom line is that Tony Stewart came in with the pits were closed, and he may wind up with a penalty. We'll wait and find out if that's the case. We'll check on that. Right now, let's go to Kim Morris.
15: They have put a gearbox up on the wall, Mike, for Mark Dismore. They are making the change. We'll let you know as it develops here.
0: Wow, so they're going to change out the gearbox in the pit. I didn't realize you could do that extensive a
5: work. It's not easy.
0: Yeah.
5: That, you know, it saves the time of going all the way back to the garage.
0: Sure. Well, the pace car pulls to the inside of the track, and Greg Ray pulls away. Now, what are we seeing here?
5: Well, that's the
0: standard procedure. Okay, I'm sorry.
5: Yeah, they come off of the track
0: exactly
5: at the end of the front straightaway here, at the end of the pits, and pull into their staging position, and they give the track to the field, and they go around for one more lap, and they'll be coming down for green.
0: Robbie Gordon has decided to come in for a splash and go, and as we get set to go back to green flag racing, let's check in with Chris Economaki as we approach the midway point. Chris?
1: Well, after the early skirmishes that saw the cars of pole sitter Scott Sharp, Sarah Fisher, Scott Goodyear, and Al Unser Jr. leave the race, the fans got a display of high-speed passing not seen in many 500s. Approaching the halfway or 100-lap mark, there have been 9 changes of the lead with 6 different drivers setting the pace. Robbie Gordon, Greg Ray, Tony Stewart, Ariel Lundeck, Michael Andretti, and Mark Dismore. Surprises so far include the strong top 10 run by Philippe Giafone, who could not get go fast enough to qualify and had to call in fellow Brazilian to substitute for him in the time trials. Right now, Giafone is approaching the top 10. Another surprise driver is Donnie Beetzel, the sprint car graduate, who is matching the leader's speed on the track. Don't forget, it's the last 50 laps where everything is thrown down. Some drivers are just pacing themselves while others are racing, but it will be the final 50 laps of this 200-lap event that will tell the tale.
0: Exactly right, Chris Economaki. A problem in 3. Mark James.
12: Not a problem, just very close racing. Michael Andretti tried to make the move in the entrance to 3. Couldn't get it done, Chris.
22: Greg Ray has about a 3-car length lead over Michael Andretti. Both are seeking their first win here in Indianapolis. Ari Leyendijk is well back.
0: Right now it's a 2-car race. Michael Andretti trying to chase down Greg Ray in turn number 1.
9: Adam, Greg Ray will show the way. Coming up that strong performance in Atlanta a few weeks back, he's in the short suit into that second turn.
18: Greg Ray with about 6 or 7 car length advantage on Michael Andretti, and then there are about 6 or 7 lap cars before we get back to the third place car, and that's Jill DeFerrin for the moment.
12: I tell you, those two right now have flat hooked it up after we've gone back to green. It's Greg Ray, couple of car lengths, maybe 4 back to Michael Andretti, then well back to Ari Leyendijk, who's a lap car, also Junquera, then Giafone, then Sam Hornish. 6 cars between them and DeFerrin.
22: Ray and Andretti are already down the front straightaway, then it's Leyendijk. You've got to go well back 3 lap cars in front of Gilles DeFerrin.
0: Let's find out what's happening in the Ganassi pit. Mike Lewis is downstairs. Mike?
21: Jim Ganassi, Tony Stewart came in a moment ago with the pit closed. What was that, a miscommunication?
14: Well, we had a flat tire. We had a right rear tire going down. We got lucky. It was at the end of the yellow there, so we were at the back of the pack. It didn't cost us anything.
21: A good break then for the Ganassi team and Tony Stewart.
0: And that's the rule, Johnny Rutherford. You are allowed to make the stop if the pits are closed, if you have a tire going down, correct?
5: I think that's correct. Still the pits are closed, and I'm not sure what the ruling from the officials will be on that one.
0: Here are the leaders, Greg Ray, as he leads now by 3/10 of a second there in turn number 1.
9: It's not much different than last time around, Mike King. Greg Ray on the run through the short suit, sets up, goes into turn 2.
18: Ray stays above the white line as he goes through 2, heading down to the back stretch. Still has a slim lead over the second place car.
12: Quite a slide coming out of 2 by Michael Andretti. Got dangerously close to the wall at the exit.
8: That advantage is about two car lengths as they ramble through three into the short chute at the north end.
22: In the short chute, Greg Ray up near the wall, comes down near the white line. Michael Andretti inching very much closer to Greg Ray down the straightaway.
10: Greg Ray has his mirrors full of Michael Andretti. Now two car lengths separate them as they pass the yard of bricks. 100 laps complete in Indianapolis.
9: He took the inside line that sent it down to the white line. Now moves it back outside. They're 1-2 as they go into two.
10: Andretti is within striking distance. Greg Ray still has the advantage as they come through two. They're into the back stretch. It's Greg Ray out in front.
8: Got a monitor in front of us as the fans are watching after they leave our sight, but then they get to their feet as they pass right in front of us as they do right now. Still a three-car length advantage for Greg Ray.
22: Greg Ray and Michael Andretti, they're going to make the left-hand turn coming out of turn number four, and Andretti right in the mirrors of Greg Ray.
10: Michael Andretti looking like he wants to go to the low side as he tried to set up Greg last time by in turn number three. Didn't happen, Jerry Baker. They're heading your way, 3,900 separating them.
9: And they are approaching Mark Gismore, who is back on the racing surface. Mike, they'll be getting with him in the back straight. It's still 1-2, Ray, then Andretti in two.
10: Andretti has led more laps than any driver never to win this race. He's about five car lengths behind the leader, Greg Ray, right now as they head towards three.
8: So many struggles for this team and are throughout this campaign. Nothing cures ills quite like winning. Greg Ray came to this 500 with a full head of steam. He is hooked up along with Michael Andretti. Andretti trying to close.
22: Michael Andretti closing in on Greg Ray. Two individuals who have had tough luck here in Indianapolis. They're down the front straightaway. 1-2, Ray and Andretti.
10: Last time by, Ray 217.8. Andretti 216.6. We'll check their speeds. Both running almost identical times in turn number one.
9: And they're still gaining on Mark Gismore, and they're gaining on each other. It is still that front way. Then Andretti in the second corner.
10: As the clouds move in, the race is now official, and Greg Ray has the advantage as they move through the backstretch with Michael Andretti in second place.
8: Greg Ray might be praying for rain at this point. Michael Andretti not. Other drivers not. Greg Ray, though, I'm sure is focused on the task at hand, trying to hold off Michael Andretti. Ooh. He has done so far.
22: Greg Ray, his best finish is 18th in 1998, and Andretti down the straightaway out of four has the lead.
10: Greg Ray got high in the turn four groove. Like he almost brushed the wall as Michael Andretti gets underneath the bank. He is the leader.
9: He is indeed, and he is stretching it out big time. Mikey has his sights set on Mark Gismore. He is comfortably out in front by about 150 yards.
10: And we've got a report of rain in four, Chris Denary.
22: Yes, we're feeling some raindrops here in turn four. The fans with their slickers on, you see some umbrellas. Rain is falling very lightly, though, here in turn number four.
10: Michael Andretti, who took over the lead at the completion of lap number 103, will be shown as the leader. We have a report of rain on pit road as well. Adam Alexander, how bad is it?
18: Yeah, rain starting to sprinkle on pit road. Some of the crews making moves. In fact, Jared Schrader said his gearbox is going away. He's elected to stay out. A report in his camp is rain is only 3 miles away.
10: Johnny Parsons Jr., you saw the situation with Greg Ray coming.
6: Yes, we noticed that Greg was using the outer side of the groove. He wasn't down under the line. He's slowing down.

0: The straightaway, he's had about five or six cars passing.
1: Some great racing on the race course. Five cars just passed in a big group. We have been concentrating on the leaders. Michael Andretti currently leads. Joe DeFerrin is second. Greg Ray, however, with problems on pit road here at Indianapolis.
0: Now, stay tuned for the greatest spectacle in racing.
1: Back at the Indianapolis Motor Speedway, the 85th Indianapolis 500-mile race. You're listening to it live on the Indianapolis Motor Speedway radio network. Yellow flag is waving, and kind of a two-pronged, if you will, yellow, because it came out prior to an incident. Rain, we had had the report for you that rain was falling at a couple of different parts of the racetrack. The yellow flag had come out for the rain, and just as it did, John Herb made contact, Jerry Baker, with the outside wall.
2: John Herb from Milwaukee, who now resides here in town, lost it, Mike, just as they hit the apex of turn one. Now, the indications are he may have touched wheels with Greg Ray, but he immediately made a right-hand turn, hit the outside retaining wall hard, not just once or twice, but three times. But apparently, John is coming out of the car. Kevin Lee, you had a view of him in the second turn. Is he okay?
3: Yeah, he got out of the car with no problems, and he's actually already been taken away in one of the safety.
2: But apparently, John is coming out of the car. Kevin Lee, you had a view of him in the second turn. Is he okay?
3: Yeah, he got out of the car with no problems, and he's actually already been taken away in one of the safety vehicles and will make the mandatory trip to the infield medical care center. But he stood up and waved at the fans and obviously disappointed, but he's okay at this point.
1: Okay, let's go to Adam Alexander. He has more on the John Herb situation.
4: Yeah, with one of the officials from John Herb's team, can you tell us exactly what happened?
5: We don't. He said he had a run on Davey Hamilton. He was inside him. He gets up there, and there's Greg Ray in the groove running slow.
4: Disappointing for John Herb. They are out of the event, and this is rookie season in Indianapolis.
1: Boy, disappointing for Larry Curry as well. Very, very frustrating indeed. And we had noticed the fact that it looked like we were going to see a yellow. And, you know, Jerry Baker, let's go back to you for a second. We thought we would see Greg come in, but I think you were monitoring traffic, and when they told him it looked like we would see a yellow, he decided to stay out?
2: Yeah, the word we got, Mike, over the, again, the communication system was, they told Greg, it's raining up on the north end, up in 3 and 4 up there, but stay out there as long as you can. But it was at that particular moment where we saw a sudden decline in speed with Greg Ray, so we don't know if there was a connection between the rain and his slowdown or if there was some kind of a mechanical problem. And what Larry Curry just said kind of concurs what we were led to believe, that John Herb simply got up too quickly on the rear end of Greg Ray, and that's what caused this debacle up in turn one.
1: Okay, so that does appear to be the case, so that's racing, unfortunately. And certainly we thought originally that rain may have contributed to it, but that does not appear to be the case. But the yellow originally came out for rain on the racetrack. We'll update you on more on that in just a minute. Michael Andretti is being shown as the leader. We are showing 108 laps complete. For more on the Jimmy Vassar situation, where Jimmy Vassar right now runs fifth. Jimmy Vassar, Mike Lewis, you have more on that?
6: A good stop for Jimmy Vassar. They changed the rear wicker bill. They put a little bit more downforce in the rear wing. That possibly in anticipation of the weather that may be approaching. But it was all finished in about 15 seconds, so they got all that done without losing any time on the track.
1: Well, Firestone is proud to sponsor the Firestone Leader at Halfway Award. It goes to the driver using Firestone tires that is leading at the halfway point of the race. Today it was Greg Ray who was leading at the halfway point, and he will pick up $20,000 from Firestone. But unfortunately, it was shortly after that Greg Ray got high in the groove in turn four, made contact, it appeared. Even though it appeared to be very light contact, Donald Davidson, I guess it was just enough to put that right rear suspension ajar and slow him down dramatically.
7: Absolutely, Mike. The weather is of prime concern right now, and I think some people are thinking, oh my goodness, it's going to rain just past halfway, so they'll check and flag the event. I think we're probably going to see a red, and because this is a brief shower, I mean, we're looking at blue sky right now and sunshine. So if indeed we have to stop, and they haven't stopped it yet, it won't be long, I don't think, before we'll be running again. So we're not about to have the day end in rain.
1: Well, Donald, let's play out a couple of scenarios here. We can see the rain falling, albeit lightly, in front of us here on the front straight. And, you know, if we're down for a half hour,
7: yeah,
1: say, for example, or if they decide to red flag it for a while, Tony Stewart is currently running seventh. If this thing

0: It's a new version of an old idea.
1: Any idea? Do you know how many drivers in today's field started wearing the Hans device?
0: About half of them. We think 16 or 17 of the guys wore it in the cars.
1: Have you had a lot of the drivers talking to you about getting fitted for the Hans?
0: Yeah, we pretty much have tried to respond to everybody that's asked us to come and help, and that started really last year. And of course, all the guys from CART wear them. But we've got several of the IRL drivers. An example would be Ari Leindack. I was working with him last weekend and got him comfortable, and he's wearing it today.
1: Well, the Schwitzer Award is handed out annually. I believe this was, Donald, the 35th year for the Schwitzer Award. Is that right? Is that right? If my memory serves me correctly.
2: 1967, I think, was the first one.
1: Well, then
2: that would make it right, wouldn't it? See how quick my math is?
1: Yeah, that's very good. But it's handed out every year for technical innovations and engineering, and certainly this is something that you worked long and hard for, and now you're finally seeing, I guess, your work come to some fruition because it is finally becoming accepted, at least to some degree, as a standard piece of equipment for many drivers.
0: That's true, and I think that's based largely on the fact that we've carefully made sure that it really works, and you can't control how things go once the guys get in the cars, and we have a good track record so far. So far, nobody's really been injured with the Hans device on, and I think that's going to continue.
1: Well, certainly we have had some scary-looking incidents here today. Any of the drivers involved, for example, we had Scott Sharp, who was involved in a pretty hard crash. Does Scott wear the Hans?
0: No, he didn't. He doesn't have one, but Sarah Fisher
1: took a very hard hit over
0: there
1: in turn two.
0: And she's okay. She's a very, she wears it all the time. We had some pretty hard hits in CART, too, and we have the drivers there all okay.
1: And your impressions of this race? You're a race fan.
0: It's exciting. I think it's exciting to have the CART drivers here and the IRL drivers. I think last year sort of made everybody think that the CART drivers were faster than the IRL drivers, but I'm not sure that's going to prove out to be the case today.
1: I think I'll agree with you. Dr. Bob Hubbard, as always, it's great to see you. Our congratulations to you once again for winning the Schwitzer Award. That's a great accomplishment, and certainly we hope that in a matter of a couple of years, it's standard equipment for all race car drivers.
0: Well, thanks for having me on, and I think we're going to see the device become more and more common.
1: Thanks very much for being with us today. Let's go to Howdy back in at the Clarion Medical Center. Howdy.
3: Yes, sir. We're standing here with John Herb at the moment. John, tell us what happened out there on that track today, bud.
4: Well, we were just kind of riding around, having a good time out there. Eventually, it was time to go. We were down to 50 laps to go in the race. The rain was moving in, and so I started getting on it, which was our game plan, and was actually passing Davey Hamilton on the inside. Had a run on him coming down the straightaway. Actually was in sixth gear going 225, 26 miles an hour that gear, and got it into one, and there was Greg Ray, I guess, parked down on the middle of the corner, and I had nowhere to go. He was down low, and then drifted off a little bit, and I clipped him and went in the wall.
3: Okay, you're okay, though?
4: Oh, yeah, I'm A-okay. I'm ready to sit down and cheer on anybody
3: John.
4: Else I'm interested in.
3: Thank you very much. John Herb, back to the Pagoda.
1: Okay, thanks an awful lot, Howdy, to Adam Alexander. He's got Eddie Cheever. Eddie's done for the day, Adam.
5: Eddie, a disappointing day here. Can you tell us what happened to the car?
6: It's something in the engine. I'm not really sure what it is, either the electrics or the... Electrics or the top end, I'm not sure what it is.
5: A lot of incidents early in the field, some people saying it's tires. In your opinion, as a guy who was out there a while, what was it, were a lot of the problems early?
6: It's cold. You can't ask a car to do something it won't do. We had the same problem in 92 when it was so slippery. The track was very cold. You needed a lap or two to get tire temperature.
5: Eddie Cheever, disappointing. He misses the opportunity to win his second Indianapolis 500.
1: So Eddie Cheever certainly had high hopes for the Infiniti 35A in this year's race, but right now the lone driver that will carry Infiniti's hopes will be Robbie Buell with 118 laps complete. He is the last driver, Donald Davidson, on the lead lap, and Oldsmobile making their final appearance here at the Indianapolis Motor Speedway ends a very long association.
0: Well, actually, there's an Oldsmobile association with the Indianapolis Speedway that goes back even before there was an Indianapolis Motor Speedway. Carl Fisher, in 1902, went to New York and met Ransom E. Olds, who was selling the Curve Dash Olds, which was the first car that was produced in any quantities, and Carl Fisher came back as the dealer for Oldsmobile in 1902, 7 years before there was an Indianapolis Speedway.
1: Green flag is out. We will show 119 laps complete. 81 will remain. Gilles DeFerrin, the leader, as they head to you, Jerry Baker and Wise.
7: It's a Penske parade. DeFerrin, then Castro Nevinson, and Reddy. They are single file into the short chute. They'll set it up for that second turn and Kevin Lee.
5: Gilles DeFerrin has the lead, and there are two lap cars between the two Penske cars. But Gilles DeFerrin comfortably out in front by about five car lengths in front of the next lap car into three.
1: Gilles DeFerrin heads towards turn number three. Does so by brushing up along the wall. He's got Donnie Beechler in his tire track, and his teammate Castro Nevis has made the pass, so just one car now between the Penske cars.
5: DeFerrin makes the left-hand turn out of four. He did not have a good first race in 96, completing just one lap. Right now, he has the lead.
1: Gilles DeFerrin up to speed as he crosses the yard of bricks with Donnie Beechler right behind him, 208.6 miles an hour in turn number one.
7: And it is still Gilles DeFerrin out in front. He still has that lap car to deal with, does it? Elio Castro Nevis and Andretti into the short chute into turn two.
5: It's DeFerrin, the lap car of Beechler, and then Elio Castro Nevis in the third position. He's got about 10 to 15 car lengths to catch up to Beechler. It's still DeFerrin in front.
1: Beechler trying to make a move, but behind him is Sam Hornish, who makes a move around Castro Nevis. The lap car of Sam Hornish.
5: Sam Hornish has made that move on Castro Nevis, and now he is chasing down Donnie Beechler, who is right behind Gilles DeFerrin.
1: Unfortunately for Sam Hornish Jr., he is five laps down. Jeff Ward is also several laps down. They apparently, Chuck, went back to the garage area, made some changes to the car, and they're going to come back out. Chuck Marlowe?
8: Yes, he's a matter of fact, he's being pushed out on the pit road right now.
1: Okay, so Jeff Ward will come back onto the racetrack, and apparently they have replaced the gearbox on that Aerosmith-sponsored Heritage Motorsports G4. So Jeff Ward will move back out onto the track, but he will be several laps down. In fact, he will be 31 laps down as he re-enters the race. Gilles DeFerrin with 121 complete, the leader of the 85th Indianapolis 500. Stay tuned for the greatest spectacle in racing. Back at the Indianapolis Motor Speedway, live coverage of the 85th running of the Indianapolis 500-mile race. You're hearing it live on the Indianapolis Motor Speedway radio network. Mike King and our entire crew watching the remaining cars on the racetrack. An interesting start to this day as we ran 20 of the first 22 laps under a yellow flag condition for incidents that involved our pole sitter Scott Sharp, Sarah Fisher, Scott Goodyear, and Al Unser Jr. All of them went out early in this event. Then we ran 66 laps of green flag racing and some great action. But then we had another yellow for debris on the track and another for an incident involving a single car incident involving John Herb and moisture on the racetrack, a brief rain shower. Currently, with 126 laps complete, Gilles DeFerrin is the leader. Elio Castro Nevis runs second. Michael Andretti is third. Tony Stewart is fourth. Jimmy Vassar is fifth. Robbie Buell is sixth. Robbie Gordon is seventh. And those cars are on the lead lap. And Johnny Parsons Jr., you've been keeping your eye on Robbie Gordon. You say he's dropping back a bit.
9: Yeah, he's got a handling problem more than less. The engine sounds good. And I'd also notice that Stewart is really on a run here. He got through some traffic. His lap time wasn't too good the last lap around, but he shook that traffic, and now he's clicking off some laps trying to get back in the hunt.
1: Well, this is a familiar position, Donald Davidson, to find Team Penske in. Roger Penske has won here 10 times previous to today's race, and right now, Gilles DeFerrin and Elio Castro Nevis running out front. DeFerrin last time by 217.754. Castro Nevis, I believe, has just turned the fastest lap of the race, Donald, at 218.854.
0: That's the fastest, I think, that we have seen. As far as finishing first and second, you know that with all Roger Penske's success, a 1-2 finish is something he has never had. He's also never won the race 3 years in a row, which was done by Lou Moore. But leader cards in 1962, Roger Ward and Len Sutton, Fred Treadway, 1997, Ari Lyon-Dyke and Scott Goodyear finished first and second. Roger Penske's first and second hasn't occurred yet.
1: Greg Ray had a problem about 20 laps ago, and he was running, competing for the lead at that time, but brushed the wall. Greg Ray has been in. Kim Morris, what's the story on Greg Ray?
10: They brought him in, and they changed the right front suspension. John Menard, is this going to fix the problem?
11: Well, we hope so. You know, we're down so many laps now, it doesn't really matter much, but he's running pretty strong right now, so I think he's okay.
1: So a disappointing way for Greg Gray to re-enter this race, finding himself now 8 laps down to the leader. You know, Donald, I'm interested in the fact that that we have a former winner in the field in Ari Leyendijk who had retired and then returned. Has that happened very often?
0: Oh, people, well, a former winner? No. A number of drivers have retired and come back. And drivers have won the race and not made it in some years, but nobody has ever actually retired and come back. Another thing, you know, Gilles de Ferrand's leading the race at almost 130 laps. You know, he never completed a lap before. He was in, well, actually did one. In 1995, he made his debut for Jim Hall, got involved in the Stan Fox and Eddie Cheever accident at the start, and then came around to complete the lap with a broken suspension, which they couldn't fix. When they pushed the car back to the pits is when he completed the only lap that he's ever done here prior to today.
1: Joining us here in the booth for the 85th Indianapolis 500-mile race, Lewis Cunningham. Lewis is the Director of National Promotions and Sponsorship for NOCA. Lewis, great to have you here, and I've got to ask first Thank off, you. Is this your first visit to the Indianapolis Motor Speedway?
12: Actually, it is. This is actually my second time here in Indianapolis, but the first time here to Motor Speedway.
1: What do you think?
12: It's exciting.
1: Yeah.
12: I was kind of taken aback by the enormity of it. It's just massive.
1: Yeah, well, of course, Nokia was a part of the race last year, back again once again this year. Talk a little bit, if you would, about Nokia's involvement here at the Speedway and in this great race.
12: Thank you. We're happy to be back and look forward to continuing our relationship again next year. This is the second year of a three-year relationship as the preferred mobile phone for the Indy 500, and we look forward to a long and prosperous relationship.
1: What other sporting events does Nokia involve itself with? Obviously, this is the greatest spectacle in racing, the biggest single-day sporting event in the world, but what other sporting events does Nokia link itself with?
12: Well, here in the United States, I think we're probably best known for our involvement with the BCS, the Bowl Championship Series, and more importantly, the Nokia Sugar Bowl, which is held, obviously, every January 1st. We're also involved in FIS snowboarding.
1: Lewis Cunningham is the Director of National Promotions and Sponsorship for Nokia, the preferred mobile phone of this great event and the Brickyard 400. Great to have you with us today. Enjoy
12: Thank
1: the rest
12: so
1: of the race.
12: Thank you so much for having me. Okay. I appreciate it. Take care.
1: Now, stay tuned for the greatest spectacle in racing. Back at the Indianapolis Motor Speedway, live coverage of the 85th running of the Indianapolis 500-mile race on the Indianapolis Motor Speedway Radio Network. Two items to pass along to you. First, the fastest lap of the race turned on lap 132 just two laps ago by Gilles de Ferrand at 219.
13: His pick on who he thought could win the pole. He told me if Schwartzman's flat the whole time, he'll have the speed. He works his way up turn number three. Very good looking line. Down to the bottom of the racetrack now. Into turn number four, Robert Schwartzman onto the main straight.
14: Yeah, last 3 years he spent as a test driver in Formula One for Ferrari and Sauber. Their loss is clearly IndyCar's gain. Here comes Schwartzman, lap number one in the book. Strong, 233.166.
15: Another eye-popping first lap from Schwartzman. And it's like watching a replay once again. That car is stuck on rails as he's heading up towards three.
13: Many thought that they didn't have enough time in practice on Tuesday for Prema Racing, but they have plenty of good times right now because Robert Schwartzman is flat, getting it done. Works his way now through turn number three, sets up for turn number four. The car right off of the wall between three and four. Then down at the bottom of the racetrack through turn number four.
16: Sometimes coaches will tell you it's best with young athletes that they don't know what they don't know. What we do know is that he's fast. 233.166, 232.931. The two-lap average, Alex Wolf, still fast enough. 233.049.
15: Now we see if the driver from Tel Aviv can stave off that drop-off 2 feet off of the wall on the exit of turn number two halfway through the run.
13: As he works his way into turn number three, he starts to sweep it high now as he works. Now, bottom of the racetrack very quickly. That rear end came out just a little bit of him on the exit of turn number three, but now Robert Schwartzman works his way to the fourth corner.
14: Takuma Sato watches on as the 25-year-old from Tel Aviv, Israel, is already clear of turn number four and has completed lap number three of his qualifying run. The speed strong, 232.279.
15: It's going to be close, but if he can hold on, this would be incredible in this fast six. to have the rookie that some people thought might be on the cut line potentially be on provisional pole.
13: His car has the colors of the Italian flag on it. Remember Teo Fabi, an Italian that won the pole as a rookie in Indianapolis. Can Robert Schwartzman do the same? We will see. Works his way now between turns 3 and 4. Bottom of the racetrack, and then exiting turn 4 is Robert Schwartzman.
16: 3-lap average right now is 232.792, which is faster than Sato. Lap number 4, did he do it? 232.785, and yes, he did. The 4-lap average for Robert Schwartzman, 232.790 miles per hour. What a story! And the white flag flies as Scott Dixon sees it. He's got Scott McLaughlin in tow as they work their way off of turn number 2. Now the 5 on the binders make the right-hander. Question is, will Scott McLaughlin be able to set him up now as they start to head toward turn number 4, the final lap here of the Big Machine Music City Grand Prix?
13: Scott Dixon is trying to pull away from Scott McLaughlin and in doing so separate himself from Mario Andretti for second all-time in the wins list in IndyCar. Works his way, holding off McLaughlin through turn number 7. Now, setting up for turn number 8, that PNC Bank machine. Scott McLaughlin, the pole sitter, is a half a car length behind him. Scott Dixon now works his way up turn number 8 with McLaughlin and Chase.
16: Who will have the most momentum now as they work their way up of turn number 8? They'll come into the view of Nick Yeoman momentarily. Front 2 starting to get some separation into turn number 9.
17: McLaughlin is closing, but is he close enough? The answer is no through turn number 9. Scott Dixon holds him off. He's looking for win number 53. Michael, the advantage. 1.5 car lengths over Scott McLaughlin to turn 10.
18: We are most certainly witnessing the greatest driver of this generation, Scott Dixon, to the final time into turn number 11. McLaughlin will look to the inside. Think better of it. And McLaughlin gets a great run down the front straightaway.
16: What an unbelievable set of circumstances. A drag race to the start-finish line, but Scott Dixon will not be denied. He goes into history as he steps away from Mario Andretti. He takes the checkered flag and wins the Big Machine Music City Grand Prix.
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1: Well, Power currently sixth quick. He clears that final turn now and starts to really climb up through the gearbox. He'll crest the hill, and just like that, the current points leader comes into the view of Michael Young.
2: Will Power in this run to the championship would like to break that all-time tie for poles of 67 with the great Mario Andretti. Can he finish the season on the pole here at WeatherTech Raceway Laguna Seca? Slow through turn number three, but that's the way they all look as they make their way through. Now, picks up that speed. Will Power keeps all fours on track. Really carries a lot of momentum through turn number four. The key is how well he gets through turn number five, and he does it flawlessly. Here comes Will Power, right sides on those rumble strips to the top of the hill.
3: Those red and black alternate tires have just looked so cool on that red and black race car all season long, and boy, have they performed well together. Will Power, the qualifying master here in IndyCar, already at the top of the hill, bending to the left, back to the right through the corkscrew. Power powers his way out of turn number nine.
4: Will it surprise anybody if he lays down a lap here at WeatherTech Raceway at Laguna Seca? Will Power just went, I believe, Mark, to P1 in this session.
1: He sure did. Will Power goes to P1. Callum Ilott is second quick. Romain Grosjean is third quick. Alexander Rossi, fourth quick. Alex Palou is fifth quick. And Pato O'Ward is sixth quick. So, Davey Hamilton, what a run. It's a checkered flag fly for Will Power.
5: Wow. This is unbelievable. Our points leader comes in here, qualified so important, and what does he do? He sticks it off the pole.
1: And Nick Yelman, let's go ahead and pick up Will Power.
3: Yep, Will Power making his way to the corkscrew, heading back up the hill. Alex Palou, he streaks across the timing line, can do no better. I think he might be the last car on the racetrack, Jake, and if that's the case, Will Power can jump out of the throttle, but here comes the driver of the Verizon Team Penske Chevrolet, headed to the corkscrew for the final time.
4: Nobody in the history of this sport will have done more than what Will Power is about to do, finish a qualifying session on the pole position for a race. Will Power soaks in perhaps that accomplishment, that feat, goes over the timing and scoring line, and now heads on to the pit road as Will Power completes qualifying here at the WeatherTech Raceway at Laguna Seca.
6: It's great to have Mario there. Just an absolute icon of the sport, and someone that I respect tremendously and was a massive fan of growing up, so just blows my mind that I was able to surpass Mario, but I want to swap a helmet with him, man. I would love to have one of his in my collection if he would do it. Maybe he will now.
0: This is the NTT IndyCar Series.

0: field, halfway down the back straightaway, Mark. It is time to light the candle and go racing here in St. Louis.
1: And legends of what here? Alex Zanardi, Michael Andretti, Juan Montoya, Alan Zer Jr., Gilles DeFerrin, Elio Castro Nevis before the young guns like Joseph Newgarden started to take over. Formation looks good out of turn number four. All eyes are on the starter stand with Aaron Likens flag in hand. And the green flag flies and the Bonarito Automotive Group 500 roars into turn number one with Will Power holding serve.
0: Power gets to the inside line. He'll lead him into turn number one. David Malukas is going to jump to the outside. He's going to take that second spot away from Scott McLaughlin. In fact, Malukas has got a great run. Markey's going to look to the inside underneath Power into three.
1: David Malukas is going to grab the top spot. And Will Power comes storming back from the high side off of turn number four. They run side by side. Now settle out nose to tail. David Malukas, Will Power go back side by side and set up a turn number one. Power's going to tuck in behind him and he's going to take that spot for now. Grab onto the second position and nick the front three and started to check out a little bit on lap number two.
0: Boy, but what an opening lap for the driver from Chicago, Illinois, as David Malukas has opened up a four-car length advantage over Will Power, who has settled in the second. Then it's McLaughlin third, Pato will work fourth, and then it looks like it is Marcus Armstrong, a very comfortable fifth.

0: Only 5 more minutes until airtime.
1: Here comes Connor Daly. He's going to charge to the rear wing of Padua Ward. He'll jump to the outside. Padua Ward will hold him off. Meanwhile, they're jostling for positions behind. Battle for third is on Malukas to the inside on Kirkwood at the start-finish line.
2: Oh, Ward gets to the bottom of the racetrack, and Connor Daly is right near the tire tracks. Now he slips up to the high side. They go side by side through 1 and 2. Oh, Ward with a half a car length advantage in the exit of 2. Connor Daly with a run off the bank. He's trying to get high, trying to get low. They'll go side by side into turn number 3.
1: Ottawa Ward took him all the way down to the grass, down the back straightaway. Connor Daly keeps his foot in the throttle. He's going to run the outside groove. Pato, though, too strong. He'll keep that race lead. But for how long, Mark Chase, into turn 1?
2: And again, they get to the bottom of the racetrack. Now they start to wash up high. They don't quite go side by side as Ward is able to hold him off for now. Connor Daly runs a half a groove higher. Ward with a half a car length lead. Here comes Connor Daly to the high side in the center of a turn 3.
1: Pato Ward has said, if you're going to pass me, you're going to have to go the long way around. Pato comes up off the bottom of the racetrack, squeezes Connor Daly high. Connor right in the tire tracks, looking high into turn number 1.
2: Going to stay high in the center of a turn number 1. The car very comfortable there. Ward's car is comfortable, stuck to the bottom of the racetrack. Connor Daly runs about a half a car length behind him, looks to see if he can get a run. Wants to get to the bottom of the racetrack. Pato Ward says no go as they set up in turn 3.
1: They are racing inches apart at 180 miles per hour. Pato Ward gets a little loose at the exit of turn number 4. This might be the opportunity for Connor. Right in the tire tracks, jumps to the outside of the start-finish line.
2: Gets a really good run to the start-finish line. He goes to the high side. He makes the pass, Nick, and the fans are on their feet, pumping their fists. Connor Daly goes to the lead in the Bomberino Automotive Group 500 into turn number 3.
1: There were fist pumps from turn 4 all the way down to turn 1 on the grandstands as Connor Daly has rocketed to the race lead, and he has left Pato Ward. The advantage is 4 car lengths out of turn 4.
0: Stay tuned. We're live in 3 minutes.

0: We're live in 2 minutes.
1: All the way to the line, baby. Let's go, boys.
2: Scott McLaughlin's going to see the white flag, this time by across the start-finish line. Joseph Newgarden trying to hustle and catch his teammate to deny him from winning a second straight race to open the season. Scott McLaughlin, lots of lap traffic, Mark. Bring him home down the backstretch.
3: A whole gaggle of cars down the back straightaway, and we'll see if Scott McLaughlin has to whoa up a little bit. He does, in fact. It allows Joseph Newgarden to get a half a groove higher on the racetrack. They go side by side into turn number four. Side by side to the start-finish line, and Joseph Newgarden will steal the win on the last quarter lap of the race. He wins the XPEL 375.
4: I've never been so fired up after a win. That's the coolest race win we've ever had on the two car, by far. I went into 3-4 in the last lap, and I said, if I'm hitting the fence, I'm hitting the fence, but I'm going high.
0: We're live in 1 minute.
3: Aaron Likens leans over, displays the white flag to Christian Rasmussen in that Splendid Machine as he points it into turn number one for what he hopes will be the final time.
2: And for the final time, and for a first trip to victory lane, a former champion of IndyNext by Firestone, Marky's a half a lap away from his first IndyCar win. Bring home Christian Rasmussen.
3: Always exciting to have a first-time winner in the NTT IndyCar Series, and Christian Rasmussen takes ECR to victory lane.
0: 30 seconds until showtime.
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5: 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Yeah, once we got in front of him, we just cruised to the win, I guess.
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8: And Alex Blow, sixth pole position of the season. And Alex, if you can just take us through what it's like to just let it all hang out on a pole lap here at Road America.
7: Incredible. One of the best places. One of the best cars I've driven as well. Just incredible. Yesterday, I was happy, but this morning I was not that happy with that car, with how it was handling. But the team, once again, everybody at CGR and Honda, they did an incredible job on giving us the best car out there, and to have the chance to get another pole, five in a row now, it's super cool. So yeah, can't wait to get to tomorrow with the best view heading into turn one.
8: Big mystery with the tire compounds, what to use in the race. What's going to be the focus when we get into the warm-up session?
7: I don't know. Yeah, I think everybody was very unhappy with the alternate tires yesterday, even myself. This morning seems, this afternoon seems like those alternates had a lot of pace and a lot of grip for everyone. So I think nobody really knows what is going to be the best strategy or what is going to be the best tire. So I think it's going to be a fun one for fans to watch.
3: Now, Mark James, Davey Hamilton, welcome you to Elkhart Lake, Wisconsin, and Road America, America's National Park of Speed. This four-mile circuit has been challenging the world's best drivers since 1955. 640 acres of wooded hillsides, camping, family traditions, Wisconsin food, and some of the best viewing in all of motorsports. Good morning, everyone. Final tune-up before we go racing later today. And Davey Hamilton, five consecutive poles for Alex Palou.
9: Pretty unbelievable. This guy just continues. He was never fastest in any of the practices, which is surprising because usually he is. And that he wasn't thinking, like, hey, is this going to be a place? Maybe they're not just exactly right. We've seen some really good speeds out of some other drivers, including the Meyer Shank cars and Rosenquist and Marcus and then Malukas was fast as well.
3: Right. So,
9: but then when it comes time to lay it down, the only time he was the fastest was the last when it counted, the fast six. And man, did he put a strong lap in.
3: Yeah, impressive run by Alex Palou. Equally impressive run, I think, by David Malukas. He's starting on the outside of row number one, and it's been a really strong weekend for Meyer Shank Racing. As you mentioned, Marcus Armstrong, Felix Rosenquist, they were fast in every session, fast in qualifying yesterday, and they make up row two.
9: Really, I mean, optimistic out of that team, optimism with Mike Shank. He talked about it going, man, things feel good here. They feel good. They feel like they're on pace. Both cars are really fast. And by the way, their times are almost identical, so that tells you how close those drivers and cars work together.
3: Nolan Siegel, Kyle Collette, two good stories. They roll off 8th and 9th.
9: Yeah, really good stories, actually. You know, Collette, they tested here, and Frucci was the fastest. Klett, he was right in there with them. I think Penske came, and you know that's a Penske technology alignment with that team. And they had a fat, and they're showing it now. Unfortunately, Klett does have a good starting spot. Frucci has to fall back a little bit because of an engine change. But look for strong results out of both those guys.
3: You know, this throughout the course of this week, when the week first started, we were checking in with the local weather prognosticators.
9: Yeah.
3: Pretty good chance that we might get some rain. But, boy, what a gorgeous couple of days that Mother Nature has provided for us here at Elkhart Lake.
9: Yeah, right. I mean, it rained maybe one time at nighttime. We didn't even really see it, Mark, a few days ago. So, yeah, what an outstanding weekend. I mean, it's cool. You get up in the morning, it feels so nice, and then the sun pops out. And when you walk around in a T-shirt, you don't have any complaints because you're not cold. It's just perfect weather. So that's going to help these drivers, too. Now, early on sessions like this, when it's a little bit cooler, the nights get cooler, the early morning sessions get cooler, it does take a little extra time to get heat in these tires to get the cars up to full temperature.
3: Let's get the specifics on the conditions and get some updates on the conditions of some crew members, injuries that occurred a couple of races ago, and also issues that occurred over the course of this weekend. We'll get all of that once we welcome in Joel Sebastianelli.
10: Good morning, everybody. Another beautiful day here at America's National Park of Speed, Road America. Ambient temperature, 70 degrees. The track temperature, 97. A perfect day for fans and drivers alike. A light breeze, only getting up to about 4 miles per hour from drivers right to left across the front straightaway. As for those crew members, if you remember in qualifying, Romain Grosjean gripped his inside rear tire changer. I talked to Andrew Ponsler this morning. He was seen and released from the medical center yesterday. His knee's a little sore, but he is back and going over the wall again today. Also returning is Ryan Marzek to AJ Foyt Racing. Ryan was clipped by Will Power at Long Beach. Good to go again to change the outside rear for Kyle Collett. Another reason for optimism for the Foyt team this weekend, Mark.
3: Let's also welcome in Alex Wolf. Good morning, Alex.
8: Good morning, Mark. And, of course, the early part of this warm-up session, all about radio checks as they go around this massive four-mile tree-line circuit, but also pit stop practice going on. Kyle Kirkwood getting ready to come in momentarily. And we also see the great accessibility of these drivers each and every week, each and every race with the NTT IndyCar Series. But a real neat moment just a couple minutes before he climbed into the Verizon Chevrolet. A huge crowd around Chicago native David Malukas along the fence, who will start on the outside of the front row, and he was signing plenty of autographs, taking plenty of pictures, talking with youngsters, making great memories for them as he tries to make a great memory for himself, going for his first career win at a track that he's gone to since he was a child.
3: You know, we were talking this morning with some of the folks from SCCA, and they've been coming here since the late 1960s, and I said, you know, Davey Hamilton and I were talking about, why is everybody pining to go to Road America?
9: Yeah.
3: And then once it was finally announced that we came here, it didn't take us long to get it.
9: Yeah.
3: And I think that a few things are at play here, and I think what's most impressive about this is that if you have an organization, the ownership and the promotion and marketing wing of this fabulous facility, I think regardless of the location, because this is about as remote as anywhere we race on the season, but if you make people feel welcome, you make people feel wanted, you provide them all of the amenities and the entertainment that they need, they're going to find it. They're going to come to it in mass.
9: Yeah, and that's what it is. I mean, it is a lot of fun being here. Matter of fact, I had some people go into just like their souvenir buildings, and he goes, it was DJ, my kid, and he went in there and said, it's unbelievable. It's like no other track. They do such a good job here. Everything is done properly there. It's his first time really here to take a really good look at the facility. He's able to go and see all the campers and the campsites and see how much fun they're having. He goes, this is what racetracks are supposed to be like.
3: Yep.
9: And he's really right.
3: Yeah, for sure. And thousands upon thousands are coming here today. And I was talking to our Dave First a little bit earlier today. And Dave thinks from everything that he's seen and everything he's heard, they're expecting one of the biggest crowds they've had here in quite some time.
9: Well, when I rolled in here on Thursday, and the people were already packed in here on Thursday, that I was pretty like, wow, they're already here. They're not going to wait till Friday till practice. And it's been... no matter, you go down that main street on the inside going into the paddock, it is jam-packed with people walking, golf carts, and vendors are full. Just a lot of fun.
3: Got about 40 minutes to get this 30-minute session in. They do allow some extra time in case there's a yellow or, heaven forbid, a red. But we can tell you early on, Kyle Collette continues to have some pace. He's at a 145.976. Marcus Armstrong is P2. Then McLaughlin, Stingray, Rob Rossi, David Malukas, Joseph Dugarden, Rasmussen, VK, and Pelot in the top 10. Then Lundgaard, Rosenquist, Simpson, Ferrucci, Kirkwood. Then Foster, Award, Erickson, Power, Schumacher through 20th. Then we've got Hauger, Rahal, Dixon, Grosjean, and Nolan Siegel. Those starting in the back half of the field that have some work to do today, Davey. 15th place, Joseph Dugarden. 16th place, Christian Rasmussen. I know Graham Rahal, for one, was very frustrated after qualifying.
9: Yeah, well, this final practice session, I'm going to keep an eye on that Rahal, Letterman, Langan, and team just to see where they end up, because he said they threw everything at it all the way to qualifying. He was the fastest qualifier out of that team at P20. And then you have Schumacher 23rd. Foster broken his car in 24th position. So just not a good day for them. So we'll see in this final warm-up. You know, obviously they had no choice but to make a lot of changes last night. And we'll just see how it works out and see if they can climb their way up. Currently, Rahal is in the 15th position. Schumacher is in the 23rd position right now. And then, so they haven't found the speed yet. Foster is in, actually just went to 13th. It's Collette, as you just talked about, went to P1, Mark.
3: So now we've talked a little bit about the conditions and how cool they are. And because of that, it can take a little while for this place to grip up. But given the fact that the USF 2000, USF Pros were on the track this morning, did that help help that grip level at all?
9: Not really. You know, unfortunately, that first race, and I'll have to say that they only ran four laps out of there because they just had a lot of incidents. And I'll have to say, after yesterday, I spun the two-seater out yesterday for the first time for a long time. Just, it is slick out there. Until you get heat in the tires and you get proper, just temperatures in them, and the track is a little bit cooler, and it just doesn't have that grip until you get a little bit of heat in. And I think that's what we're seeing. We seen it yesterday in Indy Next, a lot of cars sliding off, a lot of cars spinning and locking up brakes, and we've seen it in the junior classes. Now, I don't know. I just think it's a little different. It just doesn't seem to have the grip that it has had in the past, especially when it was brand new a few years ago.
3: Did you have a patron in the car with you?
9: Yeah, I made it pay extra, for the ride. You know, whenever you go through a ride like that, you got to pay a little bit extra, to go for it.
3: I don't know, it may be an old wives' tale, but I've always heard that what the very first ride that ever occurred at the Indianapolis Motor Speedway, that happened. Wasn't it like a rear wing
9: or
3: something?
9: We had ran it for a while, but Roberto Guerrero had a wing break and going down into turn one, and it was actually a CEO from Conseco at the time was in there, and fortunately there's been issues. This track for me last year, if you recall, I had a wheel issue last year,
3: right.
9: And then this year, I self-inflict myself with a spin, so it's a tough one here. I need to come back again and make that all up.
3: Little added value to the ride for sure. So again, Siegel now P1, Collette, Armstrong, Grosjean, Christian Lundgaard in the top five, Malukas, McLaughlin, Rob Pelot, Dix in the top 10. Back to Joel.
10: Well, you guys are talking about added value. How about proven value? Indy Next driver Miles Rowe, Rod Reed driver Miles, put on a heck of a show at Worldwide Technology Raceway, coming from all the way to the back to the front. He's got an opportunity to do that again at Road America this afternoon. What are you looking forward to in the race, and what has Miles shown you here in these last couple of weeks?
11: Well, obviously he's shown he's a very talented and very technical driver. He's able to drive just about any kind of condition, but the key is obviously having a car set up and prepared. We've been struggling a bit here at Road America, and we're hoping that maybe we can figure something out today. He certainly is capable. We always believe it doesn't matter where you start, it's where you finish, that cliche, and he's proven that.
10: What is it about Road America that makes it a challenge for teams to get the setup right and for drivers to make it through to the end?
11: I think it's the fact that you've got just about everything's here. The different corners, you got topography and change in elevation. You're really using everything that car has from the gearing to your braking. So it's really, I think, a driver's course. Miles loves it. He was struggling yesterday with a lot of oversteer. But if we can get that resolved, I think we'll have an improvement today.
10: Well, when we talked to him, Rod, coming into Detroit, he was going through it. He was trying to find his confidence. He's got a second place finish and a first place finish coming into this weekend. What has he found and the team found just from a confidence level coming in here?
11: Oh, without question, I think our confidence is at an all-time high. And it really boosted not just Miles, but also the whole team, knowing that we can do it. And we just have to execute when we come to the track, having the car prepared. He's definitely prepared. He's told me that he's driving the best he has been, and he believes in his entire career. So, yeah, confidence is not an issue.
10: Among the Indy Next fans here at Road America, a lot of them going to be keeping an eye on Rod Reed's driver, Miles Rowe. Rod, thank you for your time this morning.
11: Thank you. Really appreciate it.
3: Yeah, good stuff. And Davey, obviously, really, really, really a curious error at Gateway when he took that extra lap and then missed the checkered flag and, you know, said it was a communications issue with the radio. But there is no better way to put that behind you than come from shotgun on the field and win that race in the dominant fashion in which he did.
9: So just think about that story, Mark, that if he would not have made that mistake qualifying, there wouldn't be really a story. He started on the pole. He's going to win the race. He did a good job. Yeah. But making that huge mistake, we're all going, what is he thinking? How do you miss that checkered flag like that? It ended up making history, for one. He led the most laps, still start from the back. He came from the back to first. Just so many things to really highlight what his talent was and what that team had put together. I talked to Bill Abel yesterday as well. And man, they had some fast race cars there, for sure.
3: A career best finish in race number one for Indy Next. A talented young driver, Jack Beaton, and Alex Wolff has caught up with it.
8: Yeah, back in the paddock while Jack Beaton doing his warm-ups, putting himself through his paces before race two. And I know you're pretty excited as you're getting stretched out and ready to go after a very successful race one yesterday.
12: Yeah, super excited. I mean, yesterday I started P6, finished P4. Today I'm starting P3. So hopefully if I gain the same amount of positions, we can come up P1. But no, I mean, take it lap by lap, step by step, and see how we come out. Super excited. I mean, the number 45 car from HMD, we have been rapid all weekend since quali, so I think we'll be good. I'm excited.
8: You've shown speed all throughout this season. Just had sort of a bad luck, maybe caused the finishes that you really were lower than you deserved. But how did it feel to really put together a great run like that yesterday?
12: Yeah, I mean, as you said, it's been a very, very difficult season so far. I mean, we've always known that we've been good. We've had potential. We just haven't put it together. But I was really, really happy with the result yesterday to, finally actually show some of the pace we have. Being so close to the podium was a bit annoying, but no, P4 was our best result this season by far. So hopefully I can do better today. That's the goal. Yeah, I mean, we're good. I know we will be.
8: Just walking by, Tim McHarchick sort of kneel you a little bit, joke around. What's the camaraderie like with this HMD team? Because it's a lot of young guys that really seem to gel and get along well.
12: Yeah, no, it's great, the camaraderie in HMD. You know, Tim Eck and Enzo coming over from Europe, all of us are in a similar situation. Obviously, we're at different levels in Europe racing, but we're all now in the same situation here, rookie season in Indy Next. And it's really good having the experience, Salvador, alongside us to help learn from. But no, like, it's great. We all live near each other, really, in Indianapolis, so we have some fun times, and it's always nice to have a positive vibe in the team, and it makes life a lot more fun.
8: And lastly, with this Road America course, we always like to ask drivers that come over here if tracks compared to other ones they've been at. I mean, does this Road America course compare to anything you've ever competed at?
12: Everyone says it compares to Spa, right? I mean, I'd have to agree. You know, we're racing in, pretty much feels like we're racing in a forest, you know, trees around. It's a beautiful track, beautiful scenery, and it's a great track to race on. Long straights, good for overtaking, wide. I wish every track was like this, but yeah, no, I'm really enjoying it so far, and hopefully I come up with a good result again today.
8: Well, Jack, congratulations on the run yesterday, and have a good, safe run later today.
12: Thank you.
3: I got a sneaking suspicion, folks may want to keep an eye on that kid.
9: Yeah, he did a really nice job yesterday and was very aggressive, that was the best run. Like I say, he's had some issues early in the year, but a lot of that, you know, he's new to this. He hasn't been to these tracks. He has a chance to win today. I really think
3: it should be hard, shouldn't it? I mean, it should be hard.
9: Yeah, that's right. He should be able to come
3: in and dominate, right?
9: That's exactly right. And he's shown he definitely has talent, and he's got confidence, and he's in a proper car. I'm glad, you know, because we didn't know who he was, right? He's kind of new to us, Mark, and we see him. Nick and I are being paying attention to him. He's been just mid-pack, kind of, and kind of doing his thing. Nothing bad, nothing great, but, man, he really he's really stepped it up, and I think the last half of the season will be good for him.
3: Well, some youngsters from that series are currently at the top of timing and scoring as Nolan Siegel continues his solid run this weekend. He is P1. Kyle Collette is second fastest. Then Dennis Hauger.
9: How about that?
3: Youngsters at the top along with Marcus Armstrong, Christian Lundgaard, Kiffin Simpson. You have to go all the way down to seventh to get a grizzled old veteran like Roman Grosjean.
9: Yeah, Formula One guy, right?
3: Then Malukas is in there, then Kirkwood, then Will Power, 10th fastest, Scott McLaughlin, Stingray Robb, Award, Pelot, Dixon, VK, Schumacher, Ferrucci. Then Graham Rahal, 19th, Louis Foster, Joseph Newgarden, Alexander Rossi, Christian Rasmussen, Marcus Ericsson, and Felix Rosenquist. Looking at lap times in the minute 45 range, a minute 45, 3:16, all the way down to a minute 47, 7:29. So Davey, P1 is a minute 45, 3:16, and P25 is a minute 47, 7:29.
9: Yeah, big gap right there. But, you know, we don't know what they're all working on right now. I think here with 11 minutes to go, most of these teams, I think, we're going to try to maybe lay a lap down, but a lot of full load runs. They're seeing what the dag is on those alternate red compound tires. Majority of the teams have those on right now just to see how long they're going to last. By the way, they only have to use those one time during the race. They just want to make sure it's a full stint. By the way, the stints are going to be in that, I think the most they could go is 16 laps. That's it. So that puts into a four stopper if it goes straight green. So that's very interesting, but it's going to be a wide open window. Now, if you get 10 caution laps, that takes that out of there, but that's if them caution laps fall at the right time, Mark.
3: Right.
9: So we'll just have to wait and see on that. But I was thinking a three stopper, but when I'm getting these guys modded, it's a big track. You're on the gas a lot around here. You know, a lot of wide open stuff, and so it will be a four stopper unless some yellows helps on this guy.
3: I think it's interesting you talk about that. You know, doing some race sims this morning, and you want to do full load runs, and you want to do long stands. What's that, about two laps around here?
9: Yeah, when it's 8 miles, right? Yeah. I mean, so, yeah, and you look at some of these guys, as you just said, like laps completed right now. You got Armstrong, who just went to the top with 8, Siegel with 8, Collette with 8. So Malukas has 9. They're going somewhat long now. Some of them have pitted a couple times, but most of them have stayed out there just to see what the car feels like in those long runs.
3: So if I keep saying it each and every time we get to a racetrack, that I think this is an ideal weekend of a first-time winner. Hopefully one of these weekends I'm going to be right.
9: Yeah.
3: Again, I got a point to Marcus Armstrong and certainly got a point to David Malukas as a couple of guys that I think could easily win this race today.
9: Yeah, and you know, a little bit of consistency that's happened over the weekend, too. If you recall yesterday, the Meyer-Shank team, they book in the field. They're doing it again now. Armstrong's the fastest. Rosenquist is the slowest. Yeah. They did that. And then Siegel is finding his way to the top a lot this weekend of the fastest. So this weekend, those drivers highlight. But when it counts and he needs speed, you count on Rosenquist flying to the front.
3: Now let's go back to Joel Sebastianelli.
10: Meyer-Shank Racing has been able to count on speed from Marcus Armstrong all weekend as well, qualifying on the second row. He likes the car, but he hasn't liked the way he's felt, dealing with the flu or a stomach bug or something. He's not really sure. Had a chance to catch up with him before he put the helmet on this morning, and I confirmed, yeah, car's great, but how are you feeling? And he just kind of cocked his head to the side and moved his hand side to side as well. Like, yeah, not very good, maybe marginally better than Friday and Saturday. He hasn't shown it with a lack of pace, but Davey, I'm curious. Is this something that you've dealt with at all, dealing with some kind of a stomach bug when you race? We know these guys are athletes, but that's just taking it to a whole new level.
9: You know, every driver in that paddock, I almost assure you, has dealt with something throughout their career of being, just not feeling right, being a little bit off, whether it's an injury or whether it's just not feeling well, and it's never fun. But for whatever reason, we end up fighting our way through it. You just, once you're in that cockpit and you're in your office, you really do forget about that. Now, on Marcus's side, right, one thing we got to remember, it's a long race. I mean, it's 55 laps. It's a four-mile course. It's a long race. And so it just fatigue at times because you're not working out. Your breathing may be a little bit off. But right now, it hasn't slowed him down, that's for sure.
3: I think if you're dealing with a bug or an illness in the NTT IndyCar Series, I think the thing that has got to be paramount in terms of your pre-race conditioning and your in-race conditioning and how you combat that, boy, you better make sure you're getting hydrated.
9: Yeah, it's hydration all the time, right? Yeah. No matter what, whether you're trying to heal yourself or, you know, we got a couple guys with injuries from hands and ankles and foot, and then you got, you know, when you have that bug, man, you just got to hydrate, and you know that he has the proper people around him. The medical team here, they help a lot with all these drivers and making sure that they're as well as they could possibly be. So I know he's doing everything he can, but sometimes it's time to get better. But I have a feeling he's going to have a good day. I think that, you know, I always said this about Marcus, too, is these cars are heavy, hard-to-drive cars. He's a very small guy, very small stature guy like Ferrucci. And sometimes in the races, they're at a little bit of a disadvantage physically than these bigger guys, like a New Garden and some of the guys, Graham Rahal, these, you know, stronger, bigger guys. But Armstrong, wouldn't it be great to see him victory lane? I mean, it's been coming for a long time.
3: Yeah, a couple of drivers, I think, could really have good days today based upon their... And it's not just that they're Johnny-come-latelys in this weekend. I mean, Armstrong's been good all weekend. Felix has now jumped up to P2 after being at the bottom for the first part of the session. Kyle Collette's been good all weekend. Nolan Siegel has been good all weekend.
9: Yeah.
3: Dennis Hauger's found some pace today. But I just think those two or three that we mentioned along with Malukas, those guys have been strong all weekend.
9: It's just consistency that we talked about. And Rosenquist did just what he did. They book in the field. Armstrong goes to first. He was dead last. And all of a sudden he said, okay, enough of that. Goes right to P2 right behind his teammate, as you said. Collette, another impressive run all weekend long. Really good speed out of that car. Siegel, what a time. If he's ever going to have a need to win at a certain time, I think this would be it with all the rumors going around of where he might be next year. Erickson, another guy that seems like speed. He's got some confidence. Speeds came back. He was fast at the Indy 500. He was fast at St. Louis last weekend, and now he's fast here at Road America.
3: Is it a difficult situation, and you know some of these deals are going to be announced, or at least folks are going to agree to part ways and maybe not make that public. How difficult is that from a driver and a team perspective when you're finishing out the season with a race team knowing that that's not where you're going to be next year?
9: Yeah, no, it's not easy. I mean, unless it's really, truly amicable that the owner's happy to see where you're going and you're happy to be going somewhere and it's really mutual and you say, hey, it's head down, let's go win races. We both are going to be in good positions for next year. That's a different situation, but those don't happen very often. It's usually, you know, one or the other is looking, a good driver may leave a team, so they're looking for a driver, or vice versa. A good team is getting rid of a driver, so that driver's hunting for another team, and it's never fun. That's why, you know, silly season happens, and it happens for a reason, but these announcements usually come really late just to try to keep focus on job at hand.
3: Bottom line is, the earlier they can happen, though, the better. Yeah, that allows that team to prepare for the off-season, especially when you do that off-season testing program.
9: That's right, because it starts immediately when the season's over, as you know. I mean, it happens quickly. So, there's drivers with contracts up. But, you know, I look down through the field here, and we've really got some really strong, strong racers, and I don't know who would go where. I mean, obviously, we hear the news about Nolan. I mean, I think that's the most in the as far as rumors or
3: the Rosenquist story. Rumors got legs this weekend too about him moving on.
9: Yeah, I just don't know. I think that, you know, he was in a situation where Meyer Shank said, "Hey, you're here for a long time. You can count on being here for a long time," but you just never know what other options or offers have came to him after winning the Indy 500 and having such a good season.
3: Yeah, I would think from a driver's perspective, I mean, if you're looking at a multi-car team and you find yourself in a situation where you are the guy, isn't that a better situation than being considered maybe second or third on that race?
9: Well, for sure. You want to be the best of your team at all times, and that doesn't always even matter. You know, you look at Will, he was highest in points out of the Penske camp, and he was still the one that had a better year than the teammates, but it was time for a change there for everybody, let's talk about going to the top. How about Scott Dixon?
3: Yeah, shoot to the top.
9: Yeah,
3: to P1.
9: He's looked good here this weekend as well. He's had some really good laps and all through practice and had a decent qualifying run. So, good for Scott Dixon going to P1.
3: Right? Just a couple of minutes remaining in the session. And Scott Dixon is P1, and then Armstrong, Rosenquist, Collette, Siegel now drops to fifth. Joseph Newgarden has found some speed late in the session. He's up to sixth fastest. Then Erickson, Lundgaard, Schumacher, Hauger, then Simpson, Grosjean. And VK is 13th. Malukas is 14th. Kyle Kirkwood is 15th. Santino Ferrucci, Will Power, Alex Below down at 18th, and McLaughlin, Rob, Award 21st, Rahal 22nd, Foster 23rd, Rossi 24th, and Christian Rasmussen is 25th. Alex Below, looks a little strange to see him that far down in timing, scoring about 18th, but again, not sure what the checklist is, what it is they're working on. And Davey, it may be something as simple, knowing just how meticulous that he is at his craft. he may be just attacking one particular portion of the racetrack, figuring out how he can pick up a tenth here and there.
9: Or like right now he's in traffic, seeing how that car's in dirty air, just in case he doesn't lead all the laps or he gets the lap traffic, and so he's following cars around. But how about this? We talked to Rasmussen several times yesterday, that ECR team, and he said, man, the test went really good. We're really happy. Right now, Rossi and Rasmussen with ECR are 24th and 25th, Mark.
3: So let's check in with Alex Wolf for an update of the pits on Alex Palou.
8: Yeah, and we talked about it. He's maybe down lower than usual with the warm-up session as far as on the speed charts. But I think what they're working on is long runs and maybe some bad news for the competition. Barry Wanser and Alex Palou happy with how the tires are looking, happy with how the fuel number is looking. Remember, last year they were able to stretch it two laps further than their teammate Scott Dixon to take the win here, and they just did a very good pit stop for a final practice at the end of this session.
3: Yeah, that was the difference in that race win a year ago. Scott
9: sure
3: Dixon
9: was.
3: Pretty much had the field covered but ran two laps shy.
9: That's right. And the pit stops out of this crew, they're always consistently fast. You know that. Looks confident. Looks good. I mean, I know he's up on the speed chart, but that doesn't always matter. But how about being up on the speed chart right now? Also, Schumacher in that P10 spot out of that. And Rahal just went to eighth, so maybe they did find a little speed for race setup out of that team.
3: Coming up close to the top of the hour, 10:55 local time, Davey, flag-to-flag coverage, a couple of laps shorter, talking about the Indy Next race. We'll preview that in just a moment. Let's check in with Joel.
10: Let's preview everything with Mike Hull, strategist for Scott Dixon. Mike, what have you guys been able to glean about tires here for this race?
13: Well, it was an interesting 30 minutes. We ran on both versions of the tires. Obviously, we were fast on the reds with low fuel. The black tires did what they were supposed to do. Probably three equal stops. We'll see how it goes.
10: Interesting insight from Mike Hull. We appreciate your time. Thank you.
3: Yeah, good stuff, Mike. Appreciate the insight. Wish them the best of luck today. And Davey, Alessandro DiTullio led eight laps yesterday, but not the one that counted. Strong pass by Lockie Hughes to get him to victory lane. And DiTullio will be joined on the front row by Nikita Johnson with the issues that Fittipaldi and others had yesterday. The points couldn't be any tighter. Johnson has 314 points. Timmy Kaharchik is 10 points back. Fittipaldi, he kind of salvaged some points yesterday. Could have been much worse for him, but because of attrition, he's only 23 back. Taylor, 38 back. Lockie Hughes closest within 55, and DiTullio, 66.
9: Yeah, DiTullio needs a little bit of luck today. I mean, Hughes, not just one pass, but two really passes of the race to put him up front. Did an outstanding job yesterday, Lockie did, and puts him in victory lane. First time this year, which I think surprises everybody, us especially, that I just thought he was going to be a lot of wins this year, but this could be the start of it.
3: You know, it's not been a horrible season. It's just not what's been expected. I mean, got a win and four top fives, but I think expected wins to come in bunches.
9: Yeah, and that's right. Yeah, no question about it, just how strong he's been the year before. But you know what was impressive? When you just talked about Hauger and Siegel and Collette, the Collette and Hauger were first and second here last year by Collette winning. Siegel's won here before. They were first, second, third. That just tells you what a great stepping stone Indy Next is to IndyCar.
3: Yeah, and don't forget, coming up 55 minutes past the hour, we'll have pre-race festivities. Nick Yeoman will be in the anchor's chair for that one. I'll be out in turn one. Michael Young in turn three. Jake Query in turn five with Joel Sebastianelli and Alex Wolf handling things in the pit. So join us for all of that. Scott Dixon, P1 after an uneventful 30-minute session. Teams found out a lot. Armstrong, Rosenquist, Siegel, collect the top five. And don't forget, Alex Palou will lead the field to the green flag a little bit later on this afternoon. This is Mark Jane saying so long for now from the XPEL Grand Prix at Road America on IndyCar Radio, powered by Only Bulls.

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3: Buddy Rice with a half a car length lead on Vitor Mira. It is Mira, it is Rice, side by side. Give it to Rice by a half a car length. The differential 92 ten-thousandths of a second at the line. It's a classic battle off of two.
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5: Mark James, Davey Hamilton previewing today's XPEL Grand Prix at Road America. And Davey, all in all, been a pretty uneventful weekend. But after the warm-up session, you get the impression that teams really don't have as much confidence in that alternate compound as they've had at other races and other tracks.
6: Yeah, and I think the situation is going to be that you only have to run them one time, which that's different than some of the races that we've had in the past where they require twice, Mark. But this time, I think it's going to make it a stint. I think it's definitely going to fall off, but the primary tire is going to be stuck on for the at least two of the stints for sure.
5: And I think the goal was, according to the folks at Firestone, is they wanted that grip level to be a bit more immediate, but at the same time, they wanted that deg on those alternates to fall off.
6: Yeah, which is really good. Now, one thing deg does.

0: It's going to be hard to do a three stopper. I know that Hull said with Dixon that it's going to be equal three stopper, but I think you have to save a lot of fuel to do that or have like some yellow flags.
1: Well, it's going to be an interesting race, most assuredly. And Alex Palou, just when you think that he's done all he could do, we've learned yesterday, five consecutive poles, and he's three away from the record set by Bobby Unser.
0: Yeah, no, just unbelievable, this guy. He just continues to set the record. But by the way, he wasn't on top of the charts at all this entire weekend until the Fast Six comes and the final time he goes out. So he puts it down at the right time. Now, the final practice, he was down the charts a little bit. Doesn't mean anything. I think he's really happy with his car. He's going to be starting on the pole. But there's some people, that Meyer Shank team in that second row. You got Malukas right beside him. It's going to be fun to watch so you can pull this off.
1: Armstrong and Rosenquist with Meyer Shank Racing have been really good all weekend long.
0: All weekend long, they've been just at the top of the charts consistently. And Nolan Siegel also has been at the top of the charts. Now, he's going to start a little farther back, but still a really good run by him. I mean, they say, you know, a lot of rumors about what's happening with him and that team next year, but it'd be a good opportunity for him to try to get a good finish.
1: Handful of guys among that top 5 or 10 are all drivers that have been mentioned over the weekend as possibly moving on.
0: It's interesting. That's right. It's really interesting. The silly season, I think, has officially started. Yeah, for sure.
1: Yeah, so so with the number of laps, you figure the fuel strategy, but also, let's face it, cautions figure prominently.
0: Yeah, so that's the whole thing. You know, cautions, if they had 10 cautions, it's for sure a three-stopper. As long as they land properly, you know, you got to have them, you know, the yellows have to come out at the right time to take advantage of those. But if it goes straight green, I see four stops in this race, but it's going to be a wide open window to do that. So it's going to be a lot of fun. I mean, that's where these strategists get paid the big money to try to figure out exactly when to pit and what tires to start on and see if the yellows come out. They got to change it all up again.
1: We've talked about the front row, Alex Palou and David Malukas. We talked about them after qualifying yesterday. Again, Malukas and Armstrong, both starting in the top four, and again, we continue, I guess, to jinx them by saying it's time for them to get to victory.
0: Well, one thing that on our side is this track does produce a lot of first-time winners for whatever reason, so is it going to be one? It'd be fun. Those guys are well-deserving. We know they're going to win. It's just, when's it going to be? But as I said, this track has produced them, so we'll see if we get a first-time winner today.
1: Meyer Shank has had a really good weekend. Ganassi always has a good weekend, seemingly. I think Larry Foyd and his stable have to be pretty happy with their performance over the course of this weekend. I know there's a 6th-position grid penalty for Ferrucci. He minimized the damage. I think he's going to roll off around that 13th position. But Kyle Collette, a top 10 qualifier.
0: Yeah, and the final warm-up, P4. I mean, really good run by Collette. I mean, P5, I'm sorry, in that 4 car. But Ferrucci as well. They feel confident. They were fast. Ferrucci is fastest in the open test here a few weeks ago. So a lot of encouragement out of that team right now. And they feel very comfortable. They think their cars are great. They think they have opportunity as well.
1: As far as this track itself, with all of the elevation changes and the tight, unforgiving corners and the high-speed, high-commitment corners, it's not one of those tracks where you can really focus in on being good in one area. You've got to respect a lot of different areas of this race.
0: You absolutely do, and this track is so much fun. It's so large, and you think, okay, it's still only 14 corners. It's just a lot of straightaways. That is accurate, but all these corners, you challenge them just a little bit differently, and it's easy to make mistakes here. We've seen it happen time and time again. We, especially down off of turn 14, down in turn 5, in the braking zones, a lot of things can happen, but it is a challenging track for these drivers, but there's not one driver here that doesn't love this place.
1: In terms of those braking zones, especially in the downhill portions, they are as challenging as any course that we run on all year long.
0: No question about it, because you have to be so aggressive here. It's crazy how, I mean, you got to give every single corner, I mean, as the braking as late as you can, as hard as you can, to get the car to pivot just right. I know that these guys always are at 10-10s, but this track here really seems to bring it out in them.
1: Well, you're the fastest seed in sports, and this year, another Green Bay Packer. You have safety Evan Williams as your co-pilot of the fastest seat.
0: Going to give him a quick little ride. It's great having the Packers in the back seat. We're right in their hometown, so let's do it.
1: I know you guys are going to get large cheers as you go around the course, because this is Cheesehead Country. There is no doubt about it. That's our driver analyst, Davey Hamilton. As we always say, give him a good, fast, safe ride. We'll see you back here in the booth in a bit. Don't forget, coming up a little bit later on today, the XPEL Grand Prix. Stay with us as pre-race festivities continue.
2: 2 and 3, but nobody's separating. Again, it's Pato that's got Dixon and Felix Rosenquist.
3: 37 laps to go, and the leader is Pato O'Ward exiting turn 4.
2: 3-car lengths to Dixon, 5-car lengths to Rosenquist.
3: The front two starting to tighten up again. Scott Dixon to turn number one.
2: And he's going to jump to the inside and make that pass. It's a 230-mile-per-hour chess match, and the Iceman is back to P1.
4: Ottawa Ward, how good is Scott Dixon? Well, you just found out. He blew by you. Another 8-car length advantage for Scott Dixon, but Ottawa Ward, full rich in that car, starts to close back in on Dixon.
5: Yep, right now it's about 2-car lengths for Scott Dixon over Pata Award. Then Felix Rosenquist right back behind his teammate, followed by Connor Daly and Marcus Erickson.
4: It's North End. It's all about patience. And then can you set your driver up to make the pass down the straightaway? 7-car length lead, Dixon.
3: Front two starting again.

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1: Colton Herta is back out on the racetrack, and Alex Wolfe's taking the green flag.
2: Absolutely remarkable to see, dipping those left side tires below the white line. It's incredible after the ride that he took, no matter what the purpose of this run is, that Colton Herta is down the middle of the back straightaway.
1: Never let his confidence waffle in any way, shape, or form did Colton Herta after that incident today. Got out of the car, now back in it, and Colton Herta works his way now off of turn number four, trying to qualify that Gamebridge machine.
3: The speed he's trying to knock out is Marco Andretti's 229.857. Colton Herta feeling that race car out. Lap number one, 230.077. Alex, that's in the ballpark.
2: The spectator mounds inside turn number two, taking notice of Colton Herta on this run. Aggressive run through turn number two, swings it wide about a foot and a half off the wall as Colton Herta is midway down the back straightaway.
1: And as he's midway down the back straightaway, he keeps the car right there in that middle lane, and now he works his way. Boy, he got a lot of it down below that white line through turn number three. Swings it up high, but not long before he gets down low through turn number four. Swings it at the exit of turn number four to the outside line of Colton Herta.
4: Right now in the middle of row number 10 after lap number one at 230.077. Consistent run, 230.255. Two-lap average, Alex Wolf, 230.166 for Colton Herta.
2: Sun drenching the second turn. A little bit more conservative. Wheels above the white line as he comes out at two, but he gets close to the wall on the exit midway down the backstretch.
1: And he goes into an area now that is completely shaded by clouds. Talking about the north end of the Indianapolis Motor Speedway, Colton Herta goes through it very, very quickly. Looks very good now through turn number four. That Gamebridge machine back onto the main straight.
3: And again, this car has not been on track. No warm-up, no practice, just Colton Herta jumping in it and trying to qualify for the Indianapolis 500. Lap three consistent, 230.224. Alex, he's got a shot to get in here.
2: Shades of George Snyder hopping in an AJ Foyt car with no practice laps. Left side's below the white line again, and very wide, about 6 inches off of the wall, midway down the back straightaway.
1: All the way from here in turn number three, I could tell how wide he was there off of turn number two. Kept it just a little bit wide entering three, then again gets back into the preferred groove. Colton Herta keeps that same preferred groove exiting turn number four.
4: 230.077, 230.255. Lap number three for Colton Herta, 230.224. Lap number four, how about the run for consistency? 230.213. Zach, 230.192, the middle of row number 10.
0: This is the NTT IndyCar Series.

0: and the month of May is certainly underway, and Dole is truly right with the world. Alex Palou, Graham Rahal, the front row, Foster and McLaughlin in row number two. Devlin DeFrancesco rolling off in the fifth spot. All eyes are on the flag stand. The green flag flies, and the Santiago Grand Prix heads to turn number one.
1: Alex Palou has that pole position, and Graham Rahal trying to keep pace. The big mover, Devlin DeFrancesco. He'll drive deep into turn number one, but for Graham Rahal, he'll overtake the lead. Powers by Alex Palou for that lead. Devlin DeFrancesco in that third position. Louis Foster in the fourth position. Field clean through turns number three and four. And your leader, Graham Rahal, through the switchback of five and six.
2: What a move at the start for Graham Rahal to go to the outside. He's got a two-car length advantage on Alex Palou. Palou is going to drive it in deep. He'll take a look. He'll follow Graham Rahal into turn number seven. DeFrancesco sits in that third spot. His teammate, Louis Foster, in fourth. Looks like the rear of the field, Jake Clean, through turn seven.
3: Plenty of Buckeyes in Indianapolis to watch the Cleveland Cavaliers in the NBA playoffs. They are here at the Indianapolis Motor Speedway and cheering the Ohioan Graham Rahal, who now leads Alex Palou. Those two have really separated from Devlin DeFrancesco. Rahal works his way now, setting up for turn number 13 with Palou right on the rear wing.

0: Palou trying to get something that Erickson has. That's a win at Indy. Out of four, a four-car length advantage.
1: Good strong run for that pack off of turn number four. They'll head to the start-finish line, and Alex Palou has opened up the advantage.
2: They all sweep to the inside of the racetrack. Barcelona, Spain's Alex Palou in that yellow and red car. Strong out of turn one with a lap and a half to go.
0: To twist a lyric from the Grateful Dead, what a long, strange race this has been. Alex Palou, four-car lengths over Marcus Erickson. David Malukas there in third.
3: So Alex Palou knows that he's just got to get six more clean turns, but Marcus Erickson is right there if there's a mistake. So too, David Malukas and Patricio Ward. Alex Palou in turn number four.
0: It is a three-car length advantage for Palou over Erickson. Out of four, down the front straightaway.
1: And the white flag is in the hands of Aaron Likens. It's the white flag of the 109th Indianapolis 500.
2: Alex Palou sweeps underneath that white flag and darts his way into turn number one. Running a pretty line. Erickson, though, charging into the short shoe.
0: Never before has a Spaniard won here in Indianapolis. Couldn't attempt. Today be the day. Alex Palou, four car lengths goes below the white line. Marcus Erickson, two car lengths away.
3: Alex Palou is doing everything he can to hold off Marcus Erickson as he works his way through turn number three. Erickson's right on the rear wing. Alex Palou, one turn left, but Erickson's not going to let him get away.
0: It is a three-car length advantage for Alex Palou out of four.
1: And we have caution on the race course. Caution on the race course. And he is going to take the checkered flag. Alex Palou with caution on the course takes the checkered flag. Alex Palou wins the 109th Indianapolis 500 here at the Indianapolis Motor Speedway. How about the end of that one?
4: Unbelievable.
5: It's amazing. It's much better than I thought it was going to be.

0: line, baby. Let's go, boys.
1: 7 career wins coming into the season. The white flag is out for Alexander Rossi as he heads to turn one.
2: Well, the drought in Alexander Rossi's career resembles that of his home state of California, but that drought about to end. The last time he stepped on the top podium of the top step of the podium, that rarefied air, was June 23rd, Nick Yeoman of 2019 at Road America. It looks like Alexander Rossi may bring it home with a victory today.
3: 1,133 days ago, Michael, to be exact, in 49 IndyCar races without a race win for a driver that everyone looked at as maybe a future champion. It has not been a good last 3 years for Alexander Rossi, but he's a half a lap away, Kristen Airey, from finally checking that box and getting back to victory lane.
4: 2 wins back in 2019, and as everybody said, winless since, for the final time in front of me, the Napa machine, Alexander Rossi to turn number 12.
5: Fans start to come to their feet. Off of turn number 13 comes Alexander Rossi. Mark James helped bring home Alexander Rossi over the main straightaway.
1: Select Company being a champion at the Indianapolis Motor Speedway for the Indy 500. And a champion on the road course to the resume is Alexander Rossi. Sees the twin checkered flag and he wins the Gallagher Grand Prix.
6: That's a hats off to Michael and the whole organization. This one's for the boys and I'm so happy for them.
7: This car was a rocket ship, though. That's the reason why we were able to pass. We were able to fall back and go straight back to the front.
8: You know, the more success you find, the more you want it.
9: What a team effort, man. 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
10: It couldn't be better, you know. It's just incredible.
11: It was pretty dicey behind me. I saw in the mirrors I nearly got taken out. So it's pretty wild, but it's why we love IndyCar racing, right?

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2: 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This is Indy Next by Firestone from Elkhart Lake, Wisconsin. Hello, everyone. My name is Nick Yeoman. Happy to guide you through this 18-lap race, round number 10 for the Indy Next by Firestone Championship in 2026. Our driver analyst is Davey Hamilton. Davey, one race in the books. First half was a little messy, if we're being completely fair. Second half, though, was pretty thrilling. We saw Lockie Hughes jump to the outside and pass Alessandro Di Tullio at the halfway point and pick up his first race win of the year.
3: Well, I have to say that it was a little bit messy, but it was a really good pass by Hughes. He made us stick good. He made it look easy. Some really, really good, two really good passes to get him in the lead. But after watching these and the Formula 2000 and me being out there and spinning a two-seater myself, it's been a long time. It's slick out there, and there's no question about it. And even in the straightaway, you spin the tires. So a lot of these guys under braking zones and stuff, until you get really good heat in these tires, it's pretty slick out there. So that could be a situation. Hopefully that's going to – they all know that today, right? They all went through it. They know it today, so it should get a lot better.
2: It's a massive four-mile racetrack, 14 turns, six to the left, eight to the right. This place opened in 1955. First IndyCar race was in 1982. A lot of history in this place, and we're excited to carry all 18 laps today at Indy Next by Firestone. Again, as we mentioned yesterday, it was Lockie Hughes who went to victory lane for Andretti Global. It was the 100th win in Indy Next competition for that organization. We caught up with him as he was victorious in victory lane at Road America.
4: What does it mean for you and this team to get that first victory this season?
5: It's taken a lot longer than I originally expected, but good way to do it. You know, going from fourth to first, a few cool little outside moves into turn one. And relieved. I knew we could do it. It just, I don't know what's happening recently. It just doesn't seem to all happen. That's nice.
4: Well, when it all happens, what does that do for your confidence and the team's confidence going forward?
5: You know, I knew it was just a matter of time. It's just, I know, it's just frustration more than anything, but... it's obviously, you know, it takes a bit of pressure off, you know, it's a good result. I feel like it's good for the team to get their 100th as well, because Gabby keeps messaging me about it every weekend, so I told you I'd get it. So, happy.
2: Andretti Global will go for win 101 today for guys like Lockie Hughes and Josh Pearson, who finished 1-2. Davey, they got their work cut out for them. Hughes is going to start sixth. Pearson's going to start seventh. We've got Alessandro Di Tullio back on the front row along with our points leader Nikita Johnson. So it's going to be a lot more difficult for Lockie Hughes if he wants to sweep the weekend.
3: Yeah, you know, and Max Taylor, did he get moved? No, he's starting in that third position today, which he had to start way back yesterday. Is that accurate, or did he get penalized at both those? I think that might be wrong.
2: Yeah, I think both races. Yeah, he got moved back tonight.
3: Yeah, he got moved back both. Yeah, so it's going to be, I think it's a little different than this sheet, but it's going to be exciting still because, you know, Beaton starts a little bit farther forward. He did such a good job yesterday as well. I would keep an eye on him. But Andretti Global, they pulled off again, the 100th win. That's pretty impressive. And between him and Sam Schmidt and a lot of others, we talked about Brian Bilardi, who from this area, they've kept this series alive. And now with Henry Malukas and having so many cars, this series is so important to have. And you got to really thank the guys that hung it out and kept cars in the series.
2: Yeah, it's been great. This series feels very healthy with 24 cars now. Able Motorsports, of course, has been fielding cars for many years. Junkos Hollinger's got a couple. Of course, got the Cusick Morgan Motorsports. They've jumped on board as well. AJ Foyt Enterprises has gotten involved. So it's made for a lot more fun, Dave, I think, for both of us calling these races. And we've had a very competitive season. Through nine races, seven different winners. What do you chalk that up to? Because usually we usually see a driver or two dominate.
3: Well, I think it's just that. The pressure's really on these guys more than anything because they want to advance to the IndyCar series. There's no question. Every driver you talk to, you say, where do you want to go from here? They're all going to say IndyCar. Unfortunately, there's not 24 spots going to be open in IndyCar. A lot of these great drivers are going to be left out. So you have to perform here. You have to be aggressive. You have to get wins. You have to really, you know, do what it takes to show these owners and these other the sponsors and teams that you belong there.
2: Yep, that's the cool thing about IndyNext by Firestone. Their paddock right next to IndyCar. All those IndyCar owners certainly keeping an eye on these talented prospects. Many of these drivers in this field right in that 18 to 22, 23-year-old range. Actually had a couple drivers celebrate some birthdays this weekend as well. On Friday, Miles Rowe turned 26. And then yesterday, Alessandro Di Tullio, who was on the pole, he celebrated a birthday. We will all celebrate the weekend here at Road America. It is time to go trackside to fire the engines for race number two. Andretti Global won yesterday with Lockie Hughes. Who will win today as we are set to go racing? Let's go trackside to fire things off at Road America.
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2: 14 turns, 4 miles. Yeah, this place is big. We're going to need a little help. We've got three turn announcers to help call this race today. Down in turn number one, he's the voice of the IndyCar Radio Network. You'll hear him call the Sancio Grand Prix a little bit later today. Excuse me, the XBEL Grand Prix. It's Mark James down in turn one.
31: Thank you, Nick. Couple of thank yous. First of all, to Mother Nature for a spectacular weekend, but also thanks to the incredible fans here at Road America and Elkhart Lake for turning out in mass on this fabulous weekend to salute these drivers throughout the course of today. We clear the start-finish line. The drivers do, and we see them when they clear the start-finish line and start that descent into turn number one. It was the sign of some dust-up yesterday and some offs because to driver's left, there is a runoff area, but the problem is the color of that sand and gravel is the exact same color of that runoff area. And if you go too far, get into that sand and gravel, you're going to collect a couple of your closest friends, and they're not going to be your friends very much longer. After that, you go uphill a little bit, you glide underneath that tire rack crossover, and you start the downhill descent again into the view of Michael Young in turn number three. And Michael, your corner is just as tricky as turn one.
32: It certainly is, Mark James. Good morning to you. Good morning to the race fans here at beautiful Road America. It's about a 500-foot crawl down into turn number three. The drivers will set the left side tires on that white line and set themselves up for this long sweeping right-hander. Momentum is the big key here. Why? Because they have a long straightaway that will follow this turn. As they exit turn number three, there will be a curbing on driver's right. They'll get those tires right along that curbing, then allow that car to unwind and drift out to the curbing on the left side. Driver's left at the exit of turn number three. Then it's a long way down. They will actually go underneath the Sargento Bridge, which serves as turn number four, and then hit what they call the moraine sweeps here at Road America, and that's where they'll come into the view of Jake Query.
33: Thank you so much, Michael. This is, in fact, the far north end of this awesome
0: facility here in Wisconsin. And you mentioned six left-handed turns, Nick Yeoman. This is one of them. It is turn number five. And this is an area where you can't necessarily make a lap for yourself, but you can certainly lose a lot because there is a massive runoff area that comes if you miss that left-handed turn, which comes at the end of a very slight and subtle elevation change. But there is some curving that will carry your inertia through that turn number five and then to the middle race groove. When you start to head uphill underneath the Corvette Bridge, that's when the field will take a left-hander that is turn number six, just out of my view. The reality is, Nick, this is an area of the racetrack that doesn't look it, but is very technical. It can be tricky, and it will be fun to watch here over the course of this afternoon.
2: Yeah, I love that very flat turn number six, that left-hander, Jake, when they leave your view. Race fans can almost reach out and touch those race cars after that. You, of course, got the signature carousel here at Road America, the kink of turn 11, that long back straightaway. Of course, Canada Corner down in turn number 12, and then two more turns before they roar back up the start-finish line, which runs parallel to pit lane, where both Alex Wolf and Joel Sebastianelli can fill us in with a couple storylines. Maybe drivers they've got an eye on. Alex, we'll start with you as we've gotten one to go here at Road America.
3: And one to go to what should be a very exciting race here at Road America. And a driver I'm keeping an eye on is one I had the chance to talk to during the IndyCar warm-up session, Jack Beaton, a career-best fourth-place finish yesterday. He's been fast. He really should have had some better results, but just a bad luck rearing its ugly head through the first races of this season. It all came together yesterday with a fourth. We're rolling off third today. Jack Beaton, a potential first-time winner in IndyNax by Firestone today as we head further down the pit lane to Joel Sebastianelli.
4: Thank you, Alex. We just heard from our turn announcers that momentum is the key to getting around Road America fast. Momentum is also the key to success. Lockie Hughes, yesterday's winner, said the primary feeling for him is relief to get that first win. Even when you come in with five top tens, he's been looking over his shoulder for another shoe to drop. He feels good today, says he is optimistic starting from fifth that the race car is just as good. Lockie Hughes looking to repeat yesterday's performance to get win number two and win number four of his career.
2: Thank you, Joel. Thank you, Alex. After that win yesterday, Lockie Hughes moved to fifth in the championship points, just 57 back of Nikita Johnson in car 21. He's your points leader over Tim Kaharchek, who's 11 points back. Enzo Fittipaldi, one of those drivers, Davey, he's going to be looking for a bounce back after some issues on lap one yesterday.
5: Yeah, no question. I mean, just back to the simple deal, mistake, going down into turn three, cold tires, locked him up, got into the cars in front of him, tore his car up pretty good. He was only 2 points behind, in second place, 2 points behind. So lots of spot and a lot of points for sure.
2: Fell to 24 points back. Then you've got a pair of those Andretti Global drivers, Max Taylor, who was on a hot streak to start the year. He is fourth in the points, 39 back. And then yesterday's winner, Lockie Hughes, 57 points back. This championship is far from decided. Nine races down, eight to go in the 2026 IndyNex by Firestone season. America's National Park of Speed about to roar to life. Here comes the field through turn 14, led by Alessandro Di Tullio and Nikita Johnson, waiting for those drivers to jump on the loud pedal. They've got that long hill to crest before they see the green flag. They wait. They're in perfect formation as we're set to go racing at Road America. The field roars to the green flag. We are racing, and Di Tullio's not wasting any time. Johnson gets right in the wake. He'll do a little drafting down to turn one.
6: And they pop into our view with Nikita Johnson popping to the outside. He wants to take the long way around. They go three wide behind him. Nikita Johnson's going to have to settle for second. It's Beaton and Nannini side by side in that battle for third into turn number three.
7: Sandro Di Tullio, he'll have the lead in turn number three. Then it's Nikita Johnson, Matteo Nannini, Jack Beaton will go, and we have contact. The teammates of Andretti Global, Josh Pearson, will run into the rear wing of Lockie Hughes. Both of those cars make their way back onto the racing surface. There was another car involved. Field down to turn number five.
0: But unlike yesterday, things stay green up front, and it's side by side into turn number five. Di Tullio has Johnson just behind him. Johnson tucks in on the rear wing. Then behind him, running in third, it's Nannini. Front three separated into turn number six.
2: We stay green with those Andretti Global drivers, Pearson and Hughes, that have fallen to the tail of the field. Look like JM Correa got drop kicked as well. Further back, we see Jordan Missick fighting for a spot in line. He slides right ahead of Ricardo Escoto at mid-pack, but it is Alessandro Di Tullio leading Nikita Johnson and his teammate Matteo Nannini. They've stretched out, Davey, to a nice little 4 or 5 car length gap as the racing continues to be fierce through the carousel.
5: Yeah, a tough first lap for those three drivers, but what's happened is it allowed the first three, that's DiTullio, Johnson, and Nannini, to really check out, but Beaton, Pearson, it was Fittipaldi, Rowe, and Taylor right behind. You know, they're battling for that fourth spot.
2: We see Josh Pearson. He's limping around. The front nose cone of that car's been ripped off. It's dragging as he makes his way through the carousel. He has fallen to shotgun on the field. Meanwhile, though, it is Alessandro DiTullio who is leading the field out of turn number 14 here on lap number 1 over Nikita Johnson and Matteo Nannini. Rest of the field has gotten single file as Josh Pearson limps his car back around this racetrack. Jack Beaton tried to do a little damage control. He gets around Nicholas Montero. Leader heads to turn 1.
31: And the leader led 8 laps yesterday, the Barber winner earlier this year, and he's trying to lead the one that counts this year. That battle for second continues to be a good one between the teammates. That's Nikita Johnson, Matteo Nannini. In fact, Michael, that's the best battle of the racetrack heading to you at turn 3.
7: Indeed, that battle is ensues down here at turn number 3, and Nikita Johnson has that back end step out ever so slightly. That will allow his teammate Matteo Nannini to close in about a 2-car length disadvantage. That's the battle for second.
0: Last time that they came into this area, Johnson's concern was trying to get that lead. That's not going to be the case now. He's trying to hold on to second because Nannini started to go to the outside. Miles Rowe locked things up. He's running in the sixth position, but side by side, the battle for second into turn number 6.
2: Nikita Johnson got sideways to the exit of turn number 5. That was the opening that Matteo Nannini needed. They drag raced up to turn 6 and moved Nannini into the second position. Meanwhile, the winner from yesterday is on pit lane. It's Lockie Hughes. Alex, he's in front of you.
3: What a difference a day makes in a bad way for Lockie Hughes. Yesterday's winner, and they're taking the engine cowling off because they're going to have to make a rear wing change, as completely off, just held on by the wires and tethers is the right side end plate of the rear wing for Lockie Hughes. So they're beginning to make that a change. And right now with the front wing pinned under the machine of Josh Pearson, they're going to have to actually jack it up with a floor jack, get that nose cone off and a fresh assembly. So front and rear wing changes for Andretti Global early in this race.
2: It's a brutal start for that organization. Davey, you had a look at it. It got awful tight and jumbled up down there in 3.
5: Well, you actually called it. Pearson just ran in the back of Hughes, our winner from yesterday. He's looking at the timing scoring chart when you said, and just they got clogged up down there. He ran in the back of him, and just one of them got a nose piece. I think some front suspensions. Well, no, maybe not. He's out now. Pearson's going to pull right in front of the leaders. Yeah. Come back on.
2: Yeah, Mark James, they're all in turn 1.
31: And they may catch him by the time they get to turn number 3 because DiTullio is in full swung, and he is still trying to get that car to heat those tires up to temperature, Michael Young.
7: As for Josh Pearson, he's just trying to keep in front of Alessandro DiTullio. Matteo Nannini now has about a 4-car length advantage over his teammate Nikita Johnson. Those are the front 3 with that limping car, Josh Pearson in front.
0: Rowe and Taylor have really been battling the last time by. They came into turn number 5. We'll take a look at where Miles Rowe, who locked him up, is. He is going to fall back in line into the 6th position. Again, Pearson just in front of DiTullio. DiTullio would like to get around him, not able to do so through turn number 6.
2: A little bit of contact towards the rear of the field. Max Garcia appears to have a broken front wing, and Davey, he's pinballed off.
5: He's pinballed. What happened? He made a run on Rowe, and Rowe kind of shut that door a little bit. Not much. He really didn't have that great of a run and took his nose wing off, and now a lot of cars are going by him, and he's falling back drastically, but he's kind of pinballing out there. He's trying to keep that spot, but kind of running into Kaminsky. Actually, Kacharczyk, is that him? Kacharczyk, he also got a little damage going through there as well. I think damage to Scarp got a little nudge.
2: Yeah, he got passed by Murray. And he was banging wheels with Kulin, and Kacharczyk got around.
5: Yeah, Kulin, he really knocked out of the way. Yeah, he got sideways, and Murray's coming up on him. So some damage to that car for Garcia.
2: So Max Garcia will fall towards the rear of the field as Alessandro DiTullio is your race leader over Matteo Nannini, who moved to second, Nikita Johnson third, and Davey, you just got another look at that contact.
5: Yeah, he was trying to go underneath Miles Rowe going down into turn 3, and that's Max Garcia we're talking about, and just didn't quite have enough on him. He tried to back out of it, did not far enough, and clipped that nose wing.
2: Alessandro Di Tullio takes a look to the inside of Josh Pearson. Mark Jane's going to try to put him a lap down.
6: Yeah, Josh Pearson going to stay to the high side as they approach turn number one. Di Tullio looks like he's going to slip in front of him. Di Tullio's opened it up to about a 10th car length advantage over Nannini, and Nikita Johnson trying to keep pace. It's behind Enzo Fittipaldi where things start to get interesting as they head to turn three.
32: For Enzo Fittipaldi trying to hold off that machine of Max Taylor. We'll call that about a 3-car length disadvantage. That will be the battle for that fourth position. So Enzo Fittipaldi with Max Taylor in tow, they're headed to turn number five.
0: And the advantage for Di Tullio now is the fact that he has running behind him as a buffer Josh Pearson, who in an ideal situation would be running the same pace as those up front. Nannini runs in third, then it's Johnson. Right behind Johnson, one car got just a little bit squirrely and a little bit loose. That was Taylor, but he got back in line.
2: Yeah, Max Taylor just pulled off a pass. In fact, Jake getting around Enzo Fittipaldi. And David, you're watching some of the battling at the rear of the field. James Rowe just got around George Missick. They are running each other wide everywhere on this track.
5: Yeah, they're nose to tail from that, by that 10 cars, actually, all nose to tail right there, 10 cars. Battling, rubbing, tire smoking, and still at it.
2: Jack Beaton takes a look to the inside of Jordan Missick, trying to pull off a pass. He pushes Missick off the racetrack. This is all around the 15th or 16th position. Missick is solid on the steering wheel on the inside, trying to get back in line right in front of Nicholas Stadi as they all roar through the kink. I mean, Davey, this is some good racing around Road America.
5: There is. D'Alba was part of that. Beaton part of that, as you said. Aaron was right in there. And James Rowe, I mean, they were battling. Missick actually had a big wreck yesterday. They got that car fixed. He seems to be coming forward, but him and Beaton are beating each other up right now.
2: Jack Beaton just picked off another one. Got to the inside of James Rowe. He's got a fast race car. Obviously went off the racetrack on the opening lap, and now that 45 car trying to do a little damage control, and he's picking him off. Is Missick's off the racetrack through the grass.
5: Yeah, I thought he was going to go for a pass there, went off in the grass, but I think he just, that turn 13, very tricky right there. If you hit that curb, it can bounce you over it. Just went a little wide, but didn't lose any positions yet.
2: Yeah, just ferocious battling down the front straightaway. Alessandro Di Tullio is your race leader by 2.3 seconds right now over Matteo Nannini. Nikita Johnson runs in third. Max Taylor is fourth. Enzo Fittipaldi runs in fifth. Tim Kaharchek is sixth. Miles Rowe is seventh. Then it's Seb Murray, Colin Kaminsky, and Niels Kohl in the top 10. 11th is Bryce Aaron. 12th is Salvador De Alba. 13th is now Jack Beaton, as he just got around Ricardo Escoto, and that's where the hornet's nest is. You got Rowe in 15th. Carson Etter is 16th. 17th is Jordan Missick. 18th, Nicholas Stadi. 19th is J.M. Correa. Nicholas Montero runs in 20th. Alexander Kariba is 21st. Max Garcia has that damaged front wing. He came to pit lane. He's running in the 22nd position. Then Josh Pearson, 23rd. Lockie Hughes in 24th. Let's go down to turn 5. And Jake Query.
0: And right now, the car that might be doing the best in traffic is that of Tim Kaharchek that Davey had mentioned. He just worked his way very easily in turn number five around Enzo Fittipaldi. Kaharchek, who started towards the back of the field, got pushed back a little bit, starting to work his way now towards the front.
2: Let's go back to pit lane and Alex Wolf.
3: And after the lengthy change of the rear wing, Lockie Hughes just headed back out onto the track. But this Andretti Global Indy next by Firestone Pit, a Dallara scrapyard right now. We see that just used up front wing for Josh Pearson. The rear wing being looked at for Lockie Hughes that came off. But Andretti Global with a tough start to this race, too.
2: Yeah, again, Pearson has fallen to 23rd. Hughes off the racetrack right now, or at least being scored that way, in 24th. So all the joys of winning yesterday have gone to the wayside. Meanwhile, Alessandro Di Tullio has opened up a really nice lead over Matteo Nannini, Nikita Johnson. Car on the move, Mark James, might be that pink and black car of Max Taylor in Ford.
6: Yeah, Max Taylor is looking awfully strong the last couple of laps, and he has really pulled up on his the 21 car of Nikita Johnson. Back to Nick Yeoman.
2: And we got an issue out of the racetrack as James Rowe has beached it around turns 13 and 14, Davey Hamilton. Yep. The spin of the rear tires, he's going nowhere.
5: Yeah, he is absolutely buried in that gravel trap right there. Didn't see what happened right yet, but you guys were just talking about Taylor. What a job he's done. Started back in the field of ways because a little bit of a penalty after qualifying. Finds himself in that fourth spot. He got behind by Kaharchek, Fittipaldi, Bro. I mean, he's made up a lot of time. Now with this yellow flag out, he's going to have a good starting position right behind Johnson and Nini and Di Tullio. We'll see what he has.
2: And it's going to bunch the field up as James Rowe took a very, very wide line out of turn 13 and again got stuck in the sand. He will have to be retrieved. We are under a full course caution for the first time here at Road America. Your top five in Indy next. It's Alessandro Di Tullio, Matteo Nannini, Nikita Johnson, Max Taylor, and Tim Kaharchek.
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2: Well, the good news for James Rowe, there's no damage to that machine. Bad news, Davey, he fell a lap down, and he's bringing that Topcom machine to pit lane.
5: Doesn't look like any damage to James's car, but, boy, it is absolutely full of gravel. Also, right in front of him, Max Garcia making another stop on pit lane as well. It looks like maybe a right rear flat tire for Rowe. Maybe something happened to that even to cause him to go off.
2: So, again, it's going to be a quick yellow after he was pulled out of the sand trap. Gives us an opportunity to go to pit lane and check in with Alex Wolf.
3: And our runner-up yesterday, Josh Pearson, back into the pits. They were taking a look at the front suspension, and when they were checking the left front, a lot of play, a lot of movement in that left front corner of the 29 machine. And so they are taking a look at getting the toolbox out, and so more lengthy repairs look like they're in store for Josh Pearson as a frustrating day gets even more so here on pit lane.
2: And Davey, lights are out on the pace car. We saw a lot of gravel there through 13 and 14 that these drivers are all about to drive over.
5: Yeah, turn 14. They need to be careful. It is on the inside of the course, but, boy, there is a lot of gravel down there for sure.
2: Back to pit lane and Joel Sebastianelli.
4: There's a lot of gravel in his pit stall now, too. Just a quick pit stop to swap out the right rear tire. No issues. We can confirm no damage. But, he has brought that gravel with him everywhere, guys.
2: All right, so yesterday, Davey, Alessandro Di Tullio dominated the first half of the race, got passed on the outside on a restart. Now he's got to go through that same scenario again. If you're in that driver's seat, what would you do differently than he did yesterday?
5: Well, actually, if he watched Lockie Hughes do the second restart, he needs to do that. What he was doing is being a little too kind on the restart and not making the guy a second guess quite enough. And he was very polite, and Lockie was able to get right behind him and draft by him. When Lockie got in the lead, he did a nice little restart, had about a 5-6 car length lead coming off of turn 14. Just need to catch her by surprise.
2: Alessandro Di Tullio is going to try to hold off Matteo Nannini, Nikita Johnson, Max Taylor as we're racing again at Road America. Di Tullio got a nice jump out of turn 14, and as he heads up the hill, he'll streak underneath the start-finish line and start lap number 7 of 18 here at Road America.
6: It's where that long graph starts to take effect once they get to the bottom, and they're fanning out about 2 or 3 wide as they start to approach turn number 1, and they settle back in now. Michael Young, you pointed it out during the break. Timmy Kaharchik is a driver on the move.
7: He's made his way up to that fourth position, got around Max Taylor, now all over the rear wing of Nikita Johnson. That's the battle for that third position. The Polish driver will look to the inside of Nikita Johnson as they make their way to turn five.
0: Kaharchuk has looked very, very comfortable in traffic throughout his entire rookie campaign in the Indy Next Series, and now put him into the third spot. He's side by side with Johnson. Johnson, though, going to push him out wide. Kaharchuk's going to lose one, two, three spots. Enzo Fittipaldi going to get past him in turn number six.
2: It was an aggressive pass attempt to the outside, Davey, and Kaharchuk's still searching for some asphalt to race on.
5: Yeah, well, man, he's going to make his way back to the front again. Got filed back to about that ninth position right now, right in front of D'Alba. Yeah, just got pushed off course. That's it.
2: And now we see Salvador D'Alba locking him up. He'll shove Bryce Aaron off of the racetrack down in turn number eight as the elbows are getting wide here in Elkhart Lake. The leader is still Alessandro Di Tullio by 0.8 of a second. Matteo Nannini runs to that second spot comfortably. Nikita Johnson is third. Fourth is Max Taylor. And then behind Enzo Fittipaldi, who has the final spot in the top five, that's where all the action is as they all roar down towards Canada Corner as we watch Jack Beaton continue to try to charge forward. Davey, we're seeing a look at the replay as Kaharchuk tried to go around the outside.
5: Just went around the outside. Behind him, Taylor locked the brake. Oh, wow, just really got pushed out a long way. And that wasn't Taylor that really did that. That was really Johnson that pushed him out.
2: So Nikita Johnson holds on to the third spot as he didn't give Timo Kaharchuk much room down there in turn number five. It's still Di Tullio up front by 0.9 of a second as Nannini and Johnson give chase down to turn one.
6: And he is content to let them mix it up behind him, which he's been able to do. And just in one lap, Michael Young, you'll see he's stretching out to a 10-car length advantage. Take a look at that battle a little bit further back around that fifth position. It is the 99 machine of Miles Rowe. He's all over Max Taylor, Seb Murray, as they work toward you, Michael Young.
7: Yeah, Timo Kaharchuk now the driver that tries to get around Miles Rowe, trying to rebound from that pass he made for third a little bit earlier, one lap ago. So again, trying to get by Miles Rowe. That's Timo Kaharchuk doing the rebound.
0: And all of this happening well behind the leader, who has already worked his way into turn number six. Kaharchuk, though, is going to make that move on Miles Rowe, but again, gets hung out wide just a little bit. Rowe to the inside, takes the spot back into turn number six.
2: They're going wheel to wheel. Miles Rowe will wrestle that spot away from Kaharchuk. They both slide right in front of Colin Kaminsky, who's had a really nice day. He's plus nine on the day. And Davey, right behind them, a pretty aggressive move by Salvador D'Alba down to turn five.
5: He really ran hard in turn five, but just couldn't quite get it slowed down. Went way off course, lost a couple spots.
2: We're seeing a lot of drivers test the brakes on those race cars.
5: Yeah,
2: right now.
5: There's no question. And you know what? You have to be aggressive in this track. The braking zones are so important because if you don't drive it into the very max, the guy next to you is going to. So you have to be so aggressive.
2: Yeah, the racing has been ultra aggressive so far, but it's mostly mid-pack as Alessandro Di Tullio, as he streaks to the right-hander of Canada Corner, has about a 5-6 car length advantage over Matteo Nannini. Nannini sits comfortably ahead of Nikita Johnson. They run 1-2-3. Then it's Max Taylor in fourth, Enzo Fittipaldi in fifth. Action has been right there around the sixth position. Seb Murray made a pass of Miles Rowe, and then Rowe had to fend off a challenge from Kaharchuk, who Davies just needs to kind of settle back in. He's got a fast race car.
5: You know, he's already made up about four positions since he filed back, and now he's coming. He really does have a fast race car. He might have been in contention for the lead right now, but the cars he's worried about right now, Rowe, Kaminsky's actually on the inside of Rowe this time, and Kaharchuk passing them both.
2: Yeah, and boy, they're trying to go three wide down there in turn number one as well. But you pointed out, Colin Kaminsky now plus 10. He's been the biggest mover. Timo Kaharchuk is plus 9 on the day as Kaharchuk has moved up to the 7th position. Kaminsky runs in 8th. Alexander Kariba has been on the move as well. He had an accident down in Canada Corner yesterday. He is plus 7 on the day up to the 17th position. So these drivers are doing their best as Miles Rowe just ran through some debris, and Jack Beaton's taking a look to the inside. Jake down in 5.
0: And now Miles Rowe tried to go down to the inside at the exit of turn number 5. Beaton did a nice job of sliding back up, shutting that door, and as a result, he stays in front of Miles Rowe.
2: Yeah, it looked like there was a little contact, Davey.
5: Yeah, Maya Rowe ran right into the back of Beaton after he passed him. And Maya cut his tire down, unfortunately. A lot of smoke. He'll be lucky if that tire wasn't cut down.
2: It looked like Miles Rowe ran through a bunch of debris on the way down into turn number 5 as we see Nicholas Montero locking him up. He's trying to get to the inside of Alexander Kariba. That's the battle for the 16th position as everybody is heading to the carousel. That's a part of the racetrack, Davey, where you're just searching to where you can pick up the throttle.
5: Yeah, and I've seen a few drivers early on really fast through that carousel. He even tried some outside moves, which is, you know, it's risky to do down there, but you have to have a really good car and a lot of confidence to do that for sure.
2: Up front, this has played out perfectly, though, for Alessandro Di Tullio, I would assume.
5: They're all fighting behind him. He's loving it. But all I have to say, Di Tullio and Nannini and Johnson, they got a nice little gap before Taylor. They're about a 10-car length gap in between each of them. And then Taylor's 5 seconds back. But from there, Fittipaldi, Murray, Kaminsky, I mean, when they cross the line, it's just one right after another. So that's where the race is at.
2: Mark James, let's focus in on that battle for fourth. Max Taylor has it. He's got a train of cars behind him headed to one.
6: Yeah, Max Taylor clears the start-finish line, and they stay single file at the approach to turn number one. He's able to hold them off for now. There goes Fittipaldi. There goes the 27 machine of Seth Murray. And so that foursome continues nose to tail now as they glide underneath the tire rack crossover.
7: The big battle is Timmy Kaharchik. He had Seb Murray right in front of him. Seb Murray locked him up. That will allow Timmy Kaharchik to get on that rear way. Kaharchik will look to the inside as they cross underneath the Sargento Bridge.
0: It has been an extremely active day for Timmy Kaharchik, and that continues now as they roar their way into turn number five. He's going to hold that spot. This time now, he finally decides not to swing it too wide, exiting turn number five, and Kaharchik now works his way into the Corvette Bridge.
2: So the Polish driver is on the move as Kaharchik gets around Seb Murray, and now we'll start to charge his way forward. Davey, we've also been watching Miles Rowe. That car is struggling.
5: Yeah, Coolin is all over Miles Rowe. He's doing everything he can to hold him off, blocking him, going right, going left. Coolin is all over him, trying to go right and left to get by him, but that is a good battle right there.
2: Yeah, that is around the 10th position, Miles Rowe. Maybe some damage to that car because that thing has suddenly lost a lot of pace, and he is starting to stack up the train. Meanwhile, Max Taylor, we were talking about, who's running in fourth, he's finally got a little bit of breathing room over Enzo Fittipaldi. Meanwhile, Carson Etter has brought his car to pit lane. Joel Sebastianelli can tell us more.
4: And he's brought it right back out, albeit all the way to the tail end of that lead lap line. The nose was cracked on that Chip Ganassi Racing machine. They put a new front wing on, but Carson Etter undergoing a tough day here.
2: A little bit further down to Alex Wolf.
3: Great perseverance for the Andretti Global team. Josh Pearson, they had to make wholesale repairs to the left front corner of that machine. They sent him back out, but the guys around the course, if you see a green piece of debris on the track, looks like they forgot to get off of the side pod Josh's drink bottle, and that was riding on the back diffuser on the right rear of the machine, so that might get shaken off at some point around the track.
2: That's a free souvenir for somebody,
5: yeah,
2: Davey.
5: There you go. All that goes. Doesn't land in the middle of the track. Hopefully he goes off the track, matches in with the grass, maybe.
2: So it is Alessandro Di Tullio, your race leader, by 1.5 seconds over Matteo Nannini and Nikita Johnson. They run 1-2-3. No threat for the podium positions right now, but Timo Kaharchik is on the charge. Jake Query is trying to set up Max Taylor as they're swerving back and forth to end of turn five.
0: And so he would like to get that podium spot, and again, swings it out to the wide. Taylor locks him up just a little bit. Now he's going to try the over-under as Kaharchik gets to the inside. Taylor to the outside. Side by side, Kaharchik in front of him into turn number six.
2: Davey, how good is that battle?
5: What a great move by him. You're supposed to only make one move down the straightaway. Taylor, he's going right, left, but Kaharchik just played his game. Went in on the outside of turn five, did the undercut, went by him and got underneath him in turn six. Great move. Kaharchik is fast.
2: He is plus 12 on the day, and I think he needs a caution because he's 7.2 seconds
5: yes.
2: behind the race leader of Alessandro Di Tullio. We'll see what he can do now in the clean air, trying to first run down points leader Nikita Johnson, then Matteo Nannini, then Alessandro Di Tullio. But I think you're right. Kaharchik may have the fastest car on the racetrack. We will update his charge when we come back. There is seven laps to go here at Road America. Alessandro Di Tullio has led them all so far from Elkhart Lake.
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2: Back at Road America, it's DeTullio, Nannini, Johnson, and Kaharchuk, the top four. Max Taylor and Enzo Fittipaldi are throwing haymakers at each other. Mark James, they are roaring up the front straightaway. Taylor's got some breathing room, but Fittipaldi trying to track him down.
6: Oh, and we can see him doing everything they can to break that draft, and we've got a side-by-side battle behind that whole mess, and that's to the outside of the 27 machine of Seth Curry, and it looks like Fittipaldi's going to hold on to the spot for now.
7: Jack Beaton will make a move to the inside, and he will get around the Seth Curry machine. So Jack Beaton moves up one position. So now it's Taylor, Fittipaldi, Jack Beaton, and Seth Curry. Colin Comiskey, those five make their way to turn five.
0: And so we'll take an eye on Jack Beaton by the time they get to turn number five and find out just exactly where he slots in, because he has been awfully fast. Fittipaldi gets to five just in front of Taylor. Then it's Beaton. Beaton swung it wide. Murray is right there.
2: Davey, I've never seen any next driver swerve back and forth more than we've seen today. Everybody trying to break the draft. Is it questionable? Maybe, but boy, it's a lot of fun to watch.
5: Yeah, I tell you, Taylor, he was using up a lot of racetrack back and looking like a snake going down the straightaway. I mean, just one side to the other side to the other side, back and forth. But it didn't work because Fittipaldi had enough draft to get by him in turn five.
2: I mean, it reminds me of Simon Pagenaud at the Indy 500,
5: right.
2: Where they're just snaking down the back straightaway, trying to break the draft, but that's how long the straightaways here are at Road America. We've been impressed with Jack Beaton. In fact, he is starting to run down Max Taylor, trying to set him up through the kink. He fell to the rear of the field after going off the racetrack early on, and here he comes. He's got a run on Taylor.
5: That's right, got a run on Taylor, currently in that seventh position, side by side with Taylor. Right now, going into Canada Corner, is he going to get it? No, but he may sneak back. I think Taylor, he's struggling right now. This car, he's falling back pretty drastically.
2: Yeah, as good as the Andretti Global cars were yesterday, with Pearson and Lockie Hughes taking the top spots, the ones that are still on track appear to be struggling just a little bit. Meanwhile, Tim Kaharchuk down the front straightaway. He's got to run. Mark James looking for third on Johnson.
6: And he looks awfully strong as they head to the corner. They're side by side, and we'll see who wins that battle. It's going to be Kaharchuk. He'll punt Johnson back to the fourth position. As they go nose to tail, they slide underneath the bridge. Meanwhile, we've got contact against the pit wall. We've got Colin Comiskey spinning across traffic. He hit the inside pit wall after contact, then slid across in front of three cars, and then comes to a rest against the inside retaining wall about 100 yards shy of turn number one.
2: Yeah, good call on that, Mark James. Rough day for Colin Comiskey as the full course caution is out as that yellow and black car.
5: Wow.
2: Davey is backed up against the outside wall. Last thing DeTullio wanted to do.
5: Yeah.
2: Hate that for Comiskey. He was having a good day.
5: He was having a great day. Don't know. Mark's seen it live. We haven't seen a replay yet, but banked from one side of the wall into the other. And unfortunate, because like you said, really good day there. But I think Beaton made the pass on Taylor before that yellow came out, so that's going to be interesting. But you're right, DeTullio did not want to see this.
2: And Colin Comiskey was taking a look to the inside, to the outside of Seb Murray. A little bit of blocking.
5: Oh.
2: Kind of took himself down to that pit wall, and boy, that was a wild ride, Davey.
5: Yeah, that is exactly what happened there. He was just trying to block that area, and Comiskey went to go underneath him, but there just wasn't room there. He ran himself, actually, into that pit wall, unfortunately, and boy, sent him for a wild ride. You're going fast in that portion of the racetrack. Right front suspension got ripped off when he hit it. Crosses right in front of a couple other drivers and slides to a stop right below Mark.
2: AMR safety crew. Yeah, Mark James, that happened. That car stopped probably just feet from where your feet are.
6: Not often that you see a car hit the pit wall, especially where he did. But again, he just ran out of room. And again, he did a 360 and spun in front of three oncoming cars at speed. They were trying to lift and they scattered a bit. But yeah, I would say maybe about 50, 75 yards away from our position, the AMR IndyCar safety crew there as they

0: that young man. And meanwhile, Michael Young, we've been kind of documenting the charge back towards the front of the field, not only for Tim Kaharchuk, but Jack Beaton as well. And you saw Beaton pull off a pass down there in turn three.
1: Yeah, it's one of those rarities. Got to the inside of Max Taylor as they made their way down the hill, and he got to that inside, made that pass, and as soon as that pass happened, the caution came out. We saw the lights on the rear of those cars, so we'll see if that pass sticks. No, they have moved Jack Beaton behind Max Taylor, so they'll go to the timing and scoring line before he made that pass, but still Jack Beaton has a great car, and guys, I will say, this will be the big moment that Tim Kaharchuk needs with just a couple of laps to go. This is the opportunity he will need to get up front.
0: Yeah, right now we are being shown just three laps to go here at Road America. Alessandro DiTullio is your race leader. Matteo Nannini is second. Tim Kaharchuk is third, and he is certainly the fastest car on the racetrack. Nikita Johnson fourth. Enzo Fittipaldi fifth. And as Michael alluded to, Max Taylor did get to keep that spot on Jack Beaton. So must have been a split second thing, Davey, when you got a crash and a pass attempt at the same time, and ultimately the pass not going to stick for Beaton.
2: Yeah, and what they sometimes do is go back to the final timeline. Ooh, what happened here? Some dragon on the tow truck.
0: Yeah, they got that car picked off the ground, but the tow truck just tore up some of the grass there. And
2: shot,
0: boy, that's
2: dirt on the racetrack.
0: And that concerns me a little bit, Davey, because those drivers love to put those left side tires right up against the edge of that track heading to one.
2: Yeah, what it was is one of the A-arms hanging down off of that car dug into that dirt and gravel and just dug a lot of grass up and shot it out. Okay, I'm going to sweep it off now. It'll be green next time. Bye.
0: Well, let's get an update from Mark James. Mark, I know you were impressed with just how quickly the safety crew and the track personnel here at Road America
3: was
0: working.
3: I'm telling you, Nick, they got that thing on a hook in a hurry. And again, that piece of that A-arm dug into the turf a little bit. And they saw it right away. Race control saw it right away. And they've got the push brooms out now and the blowers. They're trying to get the track cleaned off. And again, an amazing job by an amazing team, the best of the business, AMR IndyCar safety crew, with an incredibly quick cleanup here as the laps start to wind down at Road America.
0: Yeah, I mean, the field is heading, they're heading towards the kink right now, Davey, so I don't think we're going to throw the green flag with two to go, so I think at best we may have a one-lap shootout.
2: That's going to be interesting right there, because it is, you're right, going to be two to go this time by, so one lap, well, you need to get another good start.
0: DiTullio, Nannini, or Kaharchuk?
2: Yeah, right. When you got, and Kaharchuk, what a run he's had. Now, fastest lap of the race, by the way, as well. Kaharchuk, a 1:53 on lap 14. So, boy, it just happened. He just did the fast lap of the race. So that car, even though he's been went to the front, kind of shuffled to the back a little bit, and back to the front again, he's got the car of the race for sure.
0: It's going to be tough to go from third to first in a potential one-lap shootout, but you're right. That pace has been really, really strong. The problem is, got to get around Matteo Nannini first to even have a chance at DiTullio. And boy, I mean, where are the spots, Davey? If it's set up perfectly for Kaharchuk, where would you want to pull off those two passes?
2: Well, I think the number first one is going down and getting that draft, going down off that restart, getting that draft, going down this long front straightaway into turn one, and then the next one would be, you know, again, trying down to turn five. Those are the two where he's really been the strongest.
0: So, again, one-lap shootout is what we're going to get here at Road America to settle it here at Elkhart Lake, Wisconsin. Alessandro DiTullio, I mean, he's only got one win on the year, Davey. He's had a lot of opportunities. Guys have run into him. Yesterday, he got passed at the midway point. Now he's got to fend off not only Matteo Nannini, who is very hungry to become the eighth different winner this year, but Kaharchuk, who definitely looks like he's got the fastest car.
2: Yeah, both times, both yellows today, DiTullio had, like, over a two-second lead. Nice cover. Comfortable lead, just kind of cruising out there, and then all of a sudden these yellows come out. Never fun when you're leading, especially at this track with this long front straightaway. Now, if the restart zone was in the middle of the straightaway, that's a whole different game, but they do it before turn 14, so long ways to be able to draft for that car in front of you.
0: Let's give you a snapshot of the top 10 as we are set to go racing once again here at Road America, about a half a lap away. Field right now up in turn number 6. It's Alessandro DiTullio in that blue and black machine for AJ Foyt Racing. He has led them all so far today. Going to need to lead one more lap, though, if he wants to score his second win of the year. Matteo Nannini just having a great day for that Kate Motorsports powered by ECR team. He runs in second in car 20. Then you've got Kaharchuk in 71. He sits in the third spot. Nikita Johnson, your points leader right now. His points lead is down to just 8 over Kaharchuk. He runs in fourth. Enzo Fittipaldi has been quiet in the fifth position. Max Taylor struggling for a bit of pace. He is sixth. Can't wait to see what Jack Beaton does from the seventh spot. Then you've got Seb Murray, Miles Rowe, and J.M. Correa. I want to point out, Davey, I would keep an eye on Jack Beaton as well on this
2: start.
0: See how many more spots he can pick up from seven.
2: Yeah, he actually passed Taylor, who was in front of him right before that. As Michael said, he's seen that pass happen. So there's going to be some spots exchanged here. Which ones are they?
0: This is going to be wild. We have seen some incredible racing and a lot of moving back and forth, a lot of blocking, a lot of aggressive maneuvers, and we're going to settle it with one lap here at Road America. Field making their way through Canada Corner one final time at caution lap speed. If you are on the grounds, better get on those feet to cheer on these drivers. This could be an intense final lap. Alessandro Di Tullio, he has led every lap so far. Here he comes to the right-hander of turn 14 as we are set to go racing once again. The green flag and the white flag being displayed at Road America. Di Tullio crests the hill. He's got a 3 or 4 car length advantage over Nannini and Kaharchek as they roar to turn one for the final time.
3: And we see those flags fly before we see the drivers. Finally, they pop into our view, and he has got a really good run. Di Tullio does. Front four, as a matter of fact, have already fanned out a little bit. Front five has fanned out a little bit. You got to go back to Miles Rowe, who gets shoved wide out of that seventh position as they head to turn three.
1: Timmy Kaharchek trying to make a pass for that second position. So is Di Tullio, Matteo Nannini, Timmy Kaharchek. Beaton will get around. One of the machines will have go off, but it's the move of Timmy Kaharchek trying to take over second to turn five for the final time.
4: So we'll see how they settle themselves out by the time they get to the bottom of the hill in turn number five. It is Di Tullio. Moyer locking up the brakes. Right behind him is Nannini, but Kaharchik's not able to make that move for the second position. Falls back into line. 2.5 car lengths back, running third.
0: Change for the fifth position. Enzo Fittipaldi went a little wide. Max Taylor scooted to the inside of that pink and black machine. He'll take over the fifth position. So far, though, everything perfect up front for Alessandro Di Tullio. Despite that lockup, Nannini's able to hold off Kaharchek, although they are nose to tail down in turn number eight. Now they'll roar through the carousel. The advantage, as we see Jordan Misick going off the racetrack, the advantage for Di Tullio is 0.7 seconds as he roars towards the kink. To the eye, it's about 5 or 6 car lengths. Max Taylor back in fifth, swerving left and right, trying to hold off the car of Enzo Fittipaldi, who's starting to charge, wants to get back in the top five after losing that spot. Down in Canada Corner, though, it is the race leader, and it is Alessandro Di Tullio. Davey, just a couple corners away.
2: Yeah, nice lead for him. Pulled back out to over a 2 second lead, or 1 second lead, but it's still down between Nannini and Kaharchek for that third spot.
0: Kaharchek saw it on the steering wheel, trying to get the run on Matteo Nannini, but up front, it's going to be a perfect day for Alessandro Di Tullio. He'll go flag to flag, winning here at Road America. Kaharchek could not get to the rear wing of Nannini. He'll have to settle for third. And meanwhile, Davey, at the rear of the field, trouble for Max Taylor.
2: I'm interested to see what happened with Max Taylor. He was swerving like a snake, trying to block everybody he could. I wouldn't be surprised if maybe somebody may give him a little help off the racetrack there because of all that blocking, but we'll wait and see, or he may have just spun out on his own. I don't know. But unfortunately, you know, he was so strong early in the year. It now rifled back in that fifth position in the points, 59 points back. But how about Kaharchek in second place in the points championship, Nick, only 8 back.
0: Kaharchek comes home in third. Nannini finishes second. And your winner here at Road America, we'll hear from him when we come back. It's Alessandro Di Tullio.
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0: Well, the box score is going to show that Alessandro Di Tullio led this thing flag to flag, but anyone that was here at Road America will tell you this was a wild one from start to finish as Di Tullio wins over Matteo Nannini by 0.9 of a second, Nannini by just 0.2, holding off Timo Kuharcek, who just couldn't make any ground after a ferocious charge, plus 13 on the day for Kuharcek, who ends up with the third step on the podium. Nikita Johnson ends up fourth. Enzo Fittipaldi ends up fifth. But, boy, Alessandro Di Tullio, he deserved, Davey, to have a drama-free day. Let's be honest.
2: Yeah, that's right.
0: It has been anything but that this season.
2: Yeah, anything but that. Yesterday it was drama-free other than his car just wasn't that great, he said, and it just kind of went off. They passed him cleanly, and now they fix those issues and finds that A.J. Foyt car victory lane.
0: Yep, Alessandro Di Tullio hopping out of that car. He will celebrate jumping into the arms of some of the family, friends, and crew members down there in victory lane. We will hear from him momentarily. Again, your podium, Di Tullio, Nannini, and Kuharcek. But we heard that Max Taylor didn't even make it back around the racetrack, David. I think he stopped down in turn three.
2: Yeah,
0: he ended up with a 19th place finish.
2: 19th. Wow, that's going to hurt him in the points chase as well. I think he has a left front tire down, maybe down there, and so he just stopped so he didn't drag that car all the way around the racetrack. Just lifted up and limited the damage. He was like a snake going down those straightaways, and I don't know if he ran over something and he did go off and turn 14, but that left front tire does look like it's down.
0: Drive of the day, Joel Sebastianelli, plus 13, a third place finish for the Polish driver Timo Kuharcek.
12: All the way up from 16th, Timo Kuharcek. Take us through your day. How did you get it done, and what does this do for you, chipping away at that points battle?
13: Didn't expect that to be that good. P3, obviously, good comeback, 13th place. Made up this race, but I probably could have won that race considering how good my pace was, our pace was. So a bit of a shame, but you know, coming away with P3 after such a difficult like this weekend like this is a really great feeling. Thanks to my team, to my engineer, because they've done a mega job overnight to make sure that the car is quick. And big thanks. And next time I'll just try to be a bit better in quali.
12: Third place for Timo Kuharcek.
0: And with that podium finish, Davey, closest within just 8 points of Nikita Johnson, the champion.
2: Yeah, how about that? Really good run. And what Kuharcek even talked about, he was in position. He was up in like that fourth spot or fifth spot first and then got shoved off the racetrack, went way back and came back again. So he did it two times. That's when he mentioned he thinks he could have maybe won that race. But I don't even know if that was patience. I think he kind of got a little help there, but he did a really good job today for
0: sure. Yeah, the pace was just tremendous, and the charge by Kuharcek to third, really, really impressive. Again, ends at a plus 13 on the day and does finish one spot ahead of Nikita Johnson. Let's hear from the race winner, though. Alessandro Di Tullio's in victory lane with Alex Wolf.
14: Alessandro's second win of the season. It was a wild one for us to watch. How was it behind the wheel of the 14 machine?
15: Today was awesome. The team gave me a great car. We turned it around from yesterday. Not big stuff, but we needed to improve for sure. I gave my feedback. The team gave me a good car for today, so big thanks to them for this. They gave me the car I needed to get it done today, and they really deserve this. You know, we've had 7 pole positions. We couldn't convert most of them because of certain situations. Yesterday we just weren't the strongest, but today we turned it around, and big thanks to the whole 14 crew, AJ Foyt Racing, for everything.
14: You ran off and hit in the early laps. How concerned were you with the restarts at the end with everybody bearing down on you?
15: I was like, come on, can't be. You know, one lap shootout, I was like, okay. The good thing is I had a lot of push-up pass. I had saved tires during the race, so I knew I had what I needed. I just knew I needed a good launch off of 13 or 14. I decided to go in 13, so it was good.
14: Great run. Congratulations.
15: Thank you.
14: Alessandro De Tullio, the winner here, race two at Road America, to Joel Sebastianelli.
12: Great run for Cape Motorsports with ECR and Matteo Nannini. Welcome back to the podium. 3 years away, second place. Take us through your run today. How did you get it done?
16: Yeah, I mean, I was very confident after yesterday. We just had to change a couple of things. I feel like I had a great start and could have, stay up with De Tullio, but we got hit at the start and I kind of messed up a little bit my steering, so I could turn better right than I would left. But overall, I'm just so happy to be back, kind of where we belong, and hopefully this is just the first of many more.
12: Wishing you the best of luck. Congratulations. Thank today. You. Matteo Nannini in second, Nick.
0: Yep, he's a former winner in Indy Next. It's been a few years since he's raced, but good to see the driver from Italy take home a second-place finish. Davey, final thoughts. This is a wild weekend. Yesterday, we had some big crashes and some great racing today as well, and a memorable weekend here at Road America.
2: Well, the craziness was all basically from about 4th to about 10th, because those guys swapped back and forth. At one point, Rowe was down in like 11th. He ended up finishing 6th. Beaton was ahead of him. I don't know how all that happened to get in front of him. I know Taylor was part of that fight as well, but great racing by all these drivers. I mean, that's you gotta go 100% and just lay it everything in line at Road America.
0: Up next for Indy Next by Firestone, it's a trip to the Mid-Ohio Sports Car Course on July 4th weekend. It's another doubleheader, rounds 11 and 12, Saturday, July 4th and Sunday, July 5th. Here's a final look at your running order here in race number two of the weekend. Josh Pearson does not finish the race. He comes home in 24th. Colin Kaminsky had a crash, finished 23rd. Yesterday's winner, Lockie Hughes, it all went awry in turn three of lap number one. He finishes 22nd. James Rowe finishes 21st, one lap down. Max Garcia was also a lap down in 20th. Max Taylor had issues on the final lap, had to settle for a 19th place finish, the final car the lead lap. Jordan Missick finished 18th. 17th was Seb Murray. 16th was Alexander Kariba. 15th was Nicholas Montero. Carson Etter was plus 9 on the day. He finished 14th today. Nicholas Stady was 13th. 12th was Ricardo Escoto, and 11th was Bryce Aaron. For your top 10, Niels Kolin in car 10 finishes 10th. Salvador De Alba finishes 9th. J.M. Correa was 8th. Jack Beaton was very strong today, had a lot of pace, had to finish 7th today. Miles Rowe salvaged a 6th place finish in your top 5. Enzo Fittipaldi finishes 5th. Your points leader, Nikita Johnson, by 8 points, finishes 4th. Timo Kaharchek 3rd. Matteo Nannini 2nd. And your race winner today for the second time this season was Alessandro De Tullio.
17: Yeah! Finally! Thank you, guys.
18: Well managed. Well managed. Good job on the push pass today. That was a great effort.
0: 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Covering the pits, Alex Wolf and Joel Sebastianelli. 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The network director and general manager is Chris Pollack. Our executive producer is Kevin Sublin. And I'm Nick Yeoman. 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
23: Let's go inside the paddock to get a glimpse of what life is like for the teams and the drivers at the track. Here's Nick Yeoman.
0: With the NTT IndyCar Series invading Elkhart Lake, Wisconsin, IndyCar Radio felt like it was only right on this Father's Day weekend to ask the paddock about just how important good old dad has been in their lives and careers. The ever-popular Pato Award confirmed the old adage that for fathers, simply showing up makes a difference.
24: Man, he's been at every race. He has helped me a lot throughout my career, so I definitely wouldn't be here if it wasn't for him dedicating his life to me.
0: For two-time IndyCar champion Will Power, it's the lessons instilled by his father at a young age that he credits a lot of his success to.
25: He's the reason I'm racing. A lot of help financially and also just support and learning how to be a fast race car driver in the early days. Work ethic, great childhood, so big shout out to my dad.
0: Those same life lessons taught by dad were at the top of mind for Idaho driver Stingray Robb.
26: He held me to a standard. And, you know, I think that's what dads are really meant to do, and they're supposed to hold us accountable, hold us to a standard, a higher standard than what we'd expect of ourselves. And my dad did a good job doing that, all while running a grocery store back home. He had me throwing freight on the shelves during the week and then driving go-karts on the weekend.
0: In a legacy sport like IndyCar racing, some fathers happen to be a little more well-known than others. For second-generation driver Graham Rahal, his father, IndyCar legend Bobby Rahal, has served many roles in Graham's life other than just dear old dad.
26: He means the world to me, not only as a mentor, as a team owner, as a dad, you know, but he, I mean, he really was my hero, you know, and he's a great friend. You know, I rely on him through thick and thin all the time. Extremely blessed to have him.
0: But with Graham being a father of three girls himself, we wondered what the 1986 winner of the Indy 500 is like as a grandfather.
26: I mean, he's hands-on and off. You ask him to change a diaper, good freaking luck. Never done that in his life. But, you know, it was very cool for me at Christmas, you know, with all my babies, but with Fallon, with my youngest, you know, to see him just sit there, very content. You know, my dad's hustle bustle, everything's going on, everything. But when I handed the baby over, he just, you know, grandpa mode sets in. It's very cool.
0: So from all of ours to all of yours, IndyCar Radio wishes you a happy Father's Day weekend. And let's be honest, we both know dad would much rather have tickets to a race in 2026 instead of the usual socks or coffee mug. For the IndyCar Radio Network, I'm Nick Yeoman.
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0: Well, today on IndyCar Radio, we are joined by Alessandro De Tullio. He's a newcomer to Indy Next by Firestone. So for our fans, tell us a little bit about where you're from and where you got your love to chase a career in motorsports.
3: Yes, I'm from Miami, Florida. I was born and raised there. My dad is Argentinian. My mom is Cuban. I also have some Italian background. And the love for racing just came from my father. He's always been into racing. He's never raced, but he took me to a Formula One race when I was like 4 years old. At the time, I was playing soccer, like for little club, you know, for fun. And then when I got back from the race with him, I was just asking for race car support.
0: You were hooked then. Yeah, at an early age.
3: So he bought me a little go-kart, probably did like 2 or 3 days behind like a warehouse. He paid a security guard for me to do laps with cones. and then yeah, just that's where it all started.
0: Why did Indy Next and chasing a career path to maybe get to IndyCar, why did that come across as so appealing to you?
3: I think it's just, you know, IndyCar is the top form of motorsports here for open wheel in the U.S. I did the whole U.S., no, not the whole USF ladder. I did juniors and Pro 2000 prior to Indy Next to chase the IndyCar dream.
0: Do you feel like chasing that USF ladder that it prepares you as a rookie in Indy Next? Because I know a lot of these racetracks you've been to and then you've got a little bit of experience. I know the car is going to be a little bit faster and more powerful, but knowing the lay of the land, that has to be pretty valuable going into a rookie season.
3: Yeah, 100%. I think the USF stuff definitely helped me. Without that, I wouldn't be here, of course. And yeah, I got to learn some tracks. I got to learn, you know, the basics and the dynamics of open wheel racing. So yeah, I think what I learned in those years of doing that, not too many years, only 2 years of experience, but I think that's of course helped me a lot to prepare and be ready for this new challenge.
0: Alessandro De Tullio joins us on IndyCar Radio. All right, let's talk a little about that Indy Next machine. What are your thoughts on that car and the power that it's got?
3: Oh, I think it's such a fun car to drive. It's a lot of power. The turbo is something I'm new to in the race car. A lot of downforce. It's a car you kind of need to hustle, and you know, it's heavy. No power steering, so you need to be in shape. But yeah, it's an amazing car to drive. It's a lot of grip, a lot of power, and that's what a race car driver wants.
0: All right, let's get to know you a little bit off the racetrack. What do you like to do on those off days when you get away from the racetrack? What do you like to do for fun?
3: So when I'm not racing, for the most part, I'm training. So I go to the gym. I picked up tennis. So
0: really?
3: I play tennis with some friends. That keeps me sharp, you know.
0: Are you any good, though? Are you any good at tennis?
3: No.
0: but it's a good activity to keep
3: you
0: sharp.
3: Yeah, it's definitely fun. Like, I know the basics, but sure. I'm not a Djokovic or a sinner. I do simulator. I do all sorts of things. I like to cook.
0: Do you have any superstitions on race weekends? Like, if we followed you around with a camera crew, are there certain things that you make sure you're always doing before a race?
3: Not really. I'm not that type of guy. I approach a race weekend. I'm normal. I don't know.
0: What kind of tips would you give to a young driver aspiring to do what you're doing, trying to make a career in motorsports?
3: I think the biggest thing is I don't know how the quote is exactly, but like when you get knocked down, just don't give up. And Yeah, you can always rebound, and if you work hard enough, you can make stuff happen. Like when I first did my first car season in 2022, unfortunately, I had to go back down to karting because of no budget for 2023 and 2024. But I didn't stop. Not just me, my family, my dad, my mom didn't stop looking for sponsors and looking for money for me to get back in a car. And when I thought like, okay, this is it, I'm staying in karting and I'll just have fun, everything like kind of came back at me for my first Pro 2000 season. So yeah, it's just never give up and work hard.
4: Are there any IndyCar drivers in the paddock or drivers in the past? I mean, I guess all over the world that you've looked up to and viewed as mentors or guys that you wanted to aspire to be like?
3: Yeah, 100%. I think the guy that I really enjoy and I actually went up to him both in person and contacted him at some point for some advice was Will Power. He's a great guy and obviously a fantastic driver, super well known and achieved a lot in IndyCar. And yeah, that's one of the guys I definitely look up to.
4: Are you much of a morning person? Do you need like the coffee, energy drinks? Like how do you handle getting up and getting ready and going to a racetrack?
3: Yeah. My mornings are simple, but I'm definitely not, I wouldn't say I'm not a morning person, but I'm also not like, ooh, an excited guy to get up. I definitely need coffee. I drink coffee every day. And then small breakfast. That's it.
4: Couple more for Alessandro DiTullio, who joins us on IndyCar Radio. All right, do you seek out adrenaline rush activities outside of racing? Because I know some drivers do, and for others, it's like, hey, I get enough of that adrenaline rush in the race car. Where do you? You like to do activities that kind of get the blood going?
3: Yeah, I definitely do. Like, I think I like karting. Well, that's obviously what I came from, but I like to get in the kart and, you know, stay sharp and stay fit. I like adrenaline.
4: Sure.
3: It's something that you never get enough of.
4: Final thing, you're driving for AJ Foyt. Obviously, he won the Indianapolis 500 four times. As you get closer and closer, what do you think of the Indianapolis 500, the event, and maybe one day being a part of it?
3: I think it's spectacular, and it would be a dream to even just take part in it. Obviously, I want to take part in it and win it, but even to just be there, I think it'd be... I can't even imagine how it would feel. Like, I think it would be... spectacular, and I think it's a great event. I think it's the biggest or one of the biggest racing events in the world, so yeah, it would be something it's something I dream of.
4: Alessandro, good luck this season in Indy Next by Firestone. It's good to catch up with you.
3: Thank you.
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8: Santino Ferrucci, United States.
4: Santino, who was the first person that introduced you to motorsports and how'd they do it?
9: Well, the first person to introduce me would have had to be my dad. So obviously took me to a go-kart track of all places because where else would you take your kid? And that introduction was because he was working on dragsters and, you know, wrenching on those cars and had one himself. So for some reason, I ended up going right and left, not just straight.
4: What was the first thing that you drove at a truly competitive level?
9: Go-karts at a truly competitive level would have been overseas in England. So I grew up racing against most of your F1 grid and also most of our IndyCar grid that drivers are of my age.
4: What would you describe as your first big win that really kind of boosted that confidence and got you hooked?
9: First big win when I was a kid would have had to have been I went back-to-back in a couple of Comer karting championships. Then they put me into a junior category, won that, went overseas, was the first winner over there. Now I'm back here and looking for my first IndyCar win.
4: Did motorsports come to you naturally and right away? Did you have to warm up to it or were you hooked like from the very get-go?
9: I was the one kid that they had to slow down. So it was kind of funny. Like, when you always start with, you know, kids are afraid of speed. They're afraid of really pushing limits. I was the opposite. They had to sit there and be like, whoa, whoa, whoa, whoa. There's two pedals on this thing now. You know that.
4: Okay, now with that said, did you ever have a big moment or an accident that shook that confidence at all in those younger days?
9: No, actually some of the greatest advice that I'd ever had in Indy was in 2021, because one of my biggest wrecks of my career was in Thursday practice running for Bobby. And we got there, turned up the motors for Fast Friday, trimmed the cars out, and he said, you're going to do one of two things when you get to turn two. You're going to lift, and then that's going to be it. You're going to hold it wide open like a man. You bet. You know what I did. Then, oh yeah, we held her wide open and let her eat, man. That was the end of that.
4: Did you have a home track growing up that you considered, that you cut your teeth at and really honed your skills? Did you have one early on?
9: I had a go-kart track, obviously, but as far as racing tracks go, my home track was actually Lime Rock Park. And even though I've never raced there, I have driven numerous vehicles around that place. I do enjoy going and pretending to be what's called the Stig, if you've ever watched Top Gear, at that track with my friends and some of my sponsors from back in the day. So it's I would say that has to be my home track.
4: Speaking of sponsors, obviously it takes a lot to compete in motorsports. In those early days, did you have one or two that really took an interest in you and helped you early on?
9: Yeah, I had two sponsors. So when I was about 11 years old, I was going back to school to become a lawyer and kind of go that route with my life. And I'm just very determined on, if I set things in stone, what I'm going to do. And I had two local guys from Connecticut that, you know, were like, hey, I mean, you're capable of going all the way through and seeing this through. And they helped me in karting all the way into cars and to get me started into IndyCar.
4: You said that your dad got you into the sport. Had family and friends always been very supportive? Was there ever anyone that tried to steer you away from motorsports, knowing how dangerous of a living it is?
9: My dad's side, no. Almost all of us are gearheads. My cousin races dirt cars. My dad did dragsters. His brother did drag racing. My mom's side, yes, they all were, this is dangerous. This is, you know, not safe. You know, you got to be careful. You know, it's just two different sides of the family. So
4: final thing, you said looking into being a lawyer, was that the plan B early on, where if the avenue in motorsports didn't work out?
9: Yeah, prosecutor.
4: Yeah?
9: That's what I was set on. I was set on being a prosecutor. Yeah, no, because I love to argue. I love to debate, and I love to argue.
4: That's driver Santino Ferrucci, and those are his racing roots.
2: Pato Award has taken the lead back from Scott Dixon of the Indianapolis 500-mile race.
10: One of the Aero Machines, car five, they are 1 and 3. Award with the lead out of four. Dixon second, Rosenquist third.
11: Pato Award has led 20 laps on the day. He's in front of Scott Dixon, and Felix Rosenquist gives chase.
12: Question is, how long can you hold off Scott Dixon? Much of today, it's only been about a lap. Pato leads into the short shoot.
10: They're testing each other at this point of the race. Pato Award, four car lengths ahead of Scott Dixon. Then it's Felix Rosenquist, and then the four car lengths back to Connor Daly and Marcus Ericsson on the charge of fifth.
2: So are they playing poker, or are they flat showing their hand? Right now, it's Pato Award with the upper hand. Scott Dixon runs second. Then Felix Rosenquist, Connor Daly, Marcus Ericsson, and Alexander Rossi.
10: About a four car length advantage for Award. As they lead turn number four, then it's Dixon, Rosenquist, and then another 10 car lengths back to Daly.
11: Well, it's a top five right now, but Nick Yeoman, Alexander Rossi is on a charge.
12: Yes, Scott Dixon just took a look to the outside, and Pato Award slammed the door shut. Boy, that was close in turn one.
10: Pato Award still about four car lengths ahead of Dixon.

0: drives in on Marcus Ericsson, who has been a top five car all day. All of a sudden, Chris, here comes Alexander Rossi.
1: Alexander Rossi won back in 2016. Trying to make a move here in the Napa machine. He is in sixth behind Ericsson.
2: And then a car very fast behind him. Rossi at 225. 220.5. Kanaan at 222.
3: Yep, Tony Kanaan's a player as well. We've been saying that in Indianapolis, Michael, for about two decades now.
1: Ottawa Ward already exiting turn number two. A comfortable advantage over Scott Dixon. Now Scott Dixon may have to worry about the other Arrow McLaren SP car in that battle. Felix Rosenquist starting to close in on Dixon.
0: Evenly spaced right now, one, two, and three, but nobody's separating. Again, it's Pato, then Scott Dixon, and Felix Rosenquist.
1: 37 laps to go, and the leader is Pato Award. Exiting turn four, three car lengths to Dixon, five car lengths to Rosenquist.
2: The front two starting to tighten up again. Scott Dixon in turn number one.
3: And he's going to jump to the inside and make that pass. It's a 230-mile-per-hour chess match, and the Iceman is back to P1.
1: Ottawa Ward, how good is Scott Dixon? Well, you just found out. He blew by you. Another eight-car length advantage for Scott Dixon, but Ottawa Ward, full rich in that car, starts to close back in on Dixon.
0: Yep, right now it's about two car lengths for Scott Dixon over Ottawa Ward, then Felix Rosenquist right back behind his teammate, followed by Connor Daly and Marcus Ericsson.
1: It's North End. It's all about patience, and then can you set your driver up to make the pass down the straightaway? Seven car length lead, Dixon.
2: Front two starting to gain

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0: This is IndyCar.
1: Colton Herta is back out on the racetrack, and Alex Wolff, he's taking the green flag.
2: Absolutely remarkable to see, dipping those left side tires below the white line. It's incredible after the ride that he took, no matter what the purpose of this run is, that Colton Herta is down the middle of the back straightaway.
1: Never let his confidence waffle in any way, shape, or form did Colton Herta after that incident today. Got out of the car, now back in it, and Colton Herta works his way now off of turn number four, trying to qualify that Gamebridge machine.
3: The speed he's trying to knock out is Marco Andretti's 229.857. Colton Herta feeling that race car out. Lap number one, 230.077. Alex, that's in the ball. Park.
2: The spectator mounds inside turn number two, taking notice of Colton Herta on this run. Aggressive run through turn number two, swings it wide about a foot and a half off the wall as Colton Herta is midway down the back straightaway.
1: And as he's midway down the back straightaway, he keeps the car right there in that middle lane, and now he works his way. Boy, he got a lot of it down below that white line through turn number three. Swings it up high, but not long before he gets down low through turn number four. Swings it at the exit of turn number four to the outside line of Colton Herta.
4: Right now in the middle of row number 10 after lap number one at 230.077. Consistent run, 230.255. Two-lap average, Alex Wolff, 230.166 for Colton Herta.
2: Sun drenching the second turn. A little bit more conservative. Wheels above the white line as he comes out at two, but he gets close to the wall on the exit midway down the backstretch.
1: And he goes into an area now that is completely shaded by cloud. Talking about the north end of the Indianapolis Motor Speedway, Colton Herta goes through it very, very quickly. Looks very good now through turn number four. That Gamebridge machine back onto the main straight.
3: And again, this car has not been on track. No warm-up, no practice, just Colton Herta jumping in and trying to qualify for the Indianapolis 500. Lap three consistent, 230.224. Alex, he's got a shot to get in here.
2: Shades of George Snyder hopping in an AJ Boyd car with no practice laps. Left side's below the white line again, and very wide, about 6 inches off of the wall, midway down the back straightaway.
1: All the way from here in turn number three, I could tell how wide he was there off of turn number two. Kept it just a little bit wide entering three, then again gets back into the preferred groove. Colton Herta keeps that same preferred groove exiting turn number four.
4: 230.077, 230.255. Lap number three for Colton Herta, 230.224. Lap number four, how about the run for consistency? 230.213. Zach, 230.192, the middle of row number 10.
0: This is the NTT IndyCar Series.

0: and the month of May is certainly underway, and Dole is truly right with the world. Alex Palou, Graham Rahal, the front row, Foster and McLaughlin in row number two. Devlin DeFrancesco rolling off in the fifth spot. All eyes are on the flag stand. The green flag flies, and the Santiago Grand Prix heads to turn number one.
1: Alex Palou has that pole position, and Graham Rahal trying to keep pace. The big mover, Devlin DeFrancesco. He'll drive deep into turn number one, but for Graham Rahal, he'll overtake the lead. Powers by Alex Palou for that lead. Devlin DeFrancesco in that third position. Louis Foster in the fourth position. Field clean through turns number three and four. And your leader, Graham Rahal, through the switchback of five and six.
2: What a move at the start for Graham Rahal to go to the outside. He's got a two-car length advantage on Alex Palou. Palou is going to drive it in deep. He'll take a look. He'll follow Graham Rahal into turn number seven. DeFrancesco sits in that third spot. His teammate Louis Foster in fourth. Looks like the rear field, Jake Clean through turn seven.
3: Plenty of Buckeyes in Indianapolis to watch the Cleveland Cavaliers in the NBA playoffs. They are here in the Indianapolis Motor Speedway and cheering the Ohioan Graham Rahal, who now leads Alex Palou. Those two have really separated from Devlin DeFrancesco. Rahal works his way now, setting up for turn number 13 with Palou right on the rear wing.

0: Only 5 more minutes until airtime.
1: Pallone trying to get something that Erickson has. That's a win at Indy. Out of 4, a 4-car length advantage.
2: Good strong run for that pack off of turn number 4. They'll head to the start-finish line, and Alex Pallone has opened up the advantage.
3: They all sweep to the inside of the racetrack. Barcelona, Spain's Alex Pallone in that yellow and red car. Strong and a turn 1 with a lap and a half to go.
4: To twist a lyric from the Grateful Dead, what a long, strange race this has been. Alex Pallone, 4-car lengths over Marcus Erickson. David Maluka is there at third.
5: So Alex Pallone knows that he's just got to get 6 more clean turns, but Marcus Erickson is right there if there's a mistake. So too, David Malukasen, Patricio Ward, Alex Pallone in turn number 4.
1: It is a 3-car length advantage for Pallone over Erickson, out of 4, down the front straightaway.
2: And the white flag is in the hands of Aaron Likens. It's the white flag of the 109th Indianapolis 500.
3: Alex Pallone sweeps underneath that white flag and darts his way into turn number 1, running a pretty line. Erickson, though, charging into the short chute.
4: Never before has a Spaniard won here in Indianapolis. Could the 10th today be the day? Alex Pallone, 4-car lengths, goes below the white line. Marcus Erickson, 2-car lengths away.
5: Alex Pallone is doing everything he can to hold off Marcus Erickson as he works his way through turn number 3. Erickson's right on the rear wing. Alex Pallone, 1 turn left, but Erickson's not going to let him get away.
1: It is a 3-car length advantage for Alex Pallone out of 4.
2: And we have caution on the race course. Caution on the race course. And he is going to take the checkered flag. Alex Pallone with caution on the course takes the checkered flag. Alex Pallone wins the 109th Indianapolis 500 here at the Indianapolis Motor Speedway. How about the end of that one?
6: Unbelievable.
7: It's amazing. It's much better than I thought it was going to be.
0: Stay tuned. We're live in 3 minutes.

0: We're live in 2 minutes.
1: All the way to the line, baby. Let's go, boys.
2: 7 career wins coming into the season. The white flag is out for Alexander Rossi as he heads to turn one.
3: Well, the drought in Alexander Rossi's career resembles that of his home state of California, but that drought about to end. The last time he stepped on the top podium of the top step of the podium, that rarefied air, was June 23rd, Nick Yeoman of 2019 at Road America. It looks like Alexander Rossi may bring it home with a victory today.
2: 1,133 days ago, Michael, to be exact, in 49 IndyCar races without a race win for a driver that everyone looked at as maybe a future champion. It has not been a good last 3 years for Alexander Rossi, but he's a half a lap away, Chris Denari, from finally checking that box and getting back to victory lane.
4: Two wins back in 2019, and as everybody said, winless since, for the final time in front of me, the Napa machine, Alexander Rossi.
0: We're live in 1 minute.
5: Fans start to cover their feet off of turn number 13 comes Alexander Rossi. Mark James, help bring home Alexander Rossi onto the main straightaway.
2: Select Company being a champion at the Indianapolis Motor Speedway for the Indy 500. And a champion on the road course to the resume is Alexander Rossi. Sees the twin checkered flag and he wins the Gallagher Grand Prix.
6: That's a hats off to Michael and the whole organization. This one's for the boys and I'm so happy for them.
0: 30 seconds until showtime.
7: This car was a rocket ship, though. 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
10: It couldn't be better. 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
11: It was pretty dicey guy. I mean, I saw in the mirrors, I nearly got taken out. So it's pretty wild, but it's why we love IndyCar racing, right?
0: 10, 9, 8, 7, 6, 5. Live from Elkhart Lakes, Road America, this is the NTT IndyCar Series.
2: Christian was too strong at the entrance of turn number one. He'll take over that second spot. Kirkwood slices his way in front of Lingard, but he goes off the racetrack. Battle for the lead is on into turn three.
12: Scott Dixon is about ready to pit from the lead.
2: And with two laps to go, his chances to win are gone. Alex Palou waves across the start-finish line, and he will go to victory lane.
0: Now, with flag-to-flag coverage of every lap, this is IndyCar Radio, powered by Only Bulls.
2: 2 weeks ago, a variety of factors, weather-related red flags and cautions, as well as cautions for incidents, combined to slow the Alex Palou juggernaut. Will this be an anomaly? Well, the qualifying Saturday is any indication. You decide. He claimed his fifth consecutive pole. This is Mark James. Welcome to Road America, side of the Expel Grand Prix at Road America. Let's meet many of the field of 25, get their thoughts on this day. Here's Alex Wolf.
13: With Christian Rasmussen, podium finisher last time out. Christian, what did you learn about your car in the warm-up earlier?
14: We learned that we need to be a lot better. It has been a struggle this weekend. And it seems like no matter what we're trying, it doesn't really work. So hopefully the race will be a little bit better. We're better on race pace, but it's been tough this weekend.
13: Christian, we appreciate your time. Wish you a good, safe run.
14: Thank you.
13: 16th place starting spot for Christian Rasmussen. Joining me in the pits today, Joel Sebastianelli.
15: Thank you, Alex. Kyle Kirkwood, second in points, coming from 18th today. Kyle, what's the outlook for today's race?
16: The outlook is we got to go forward. That's really just going to be the plan, right? I think we're a little hopeful that we get some crazy mix-up on strategy. We've seen that in recent years. It's going to be hard to drive through, I'll be honest with you. We've been struggling a little bit in pace all weekend long. So hopefully we get a little lucky, do everything right, car balance is good, and we last on tires. That's the gist of it, though.
15: Wish you the best of luck. Alex?
13: Santino Ferrucci, podium finisher last year. We see you got the Hawaiian lay here. What's going to take to have it be a Miller time here at Road America?
17: I think we get ourselves back up on the podium again. Honestly, it's really funny. This little kid made that koozie that went viral the other day. He's just out there now. He handed me this. So I might as well just walk out with it. So channel that good energy, those good vibes, especially for our Homes for Troops today. And, see what we can do.
13: Very excited to see what Santino Ferrucci can do, Joel.
15: Excited to see what Joseph Newgarden can do as well. Last week's winner coming from 15th. You've got the boot on the left foot. How do you feel, and what does coming off a win do for your confidence to know that you can do it in that condition?
18: Well, it's always great to be out here. You know, I think our team has come with great preparation. We got three good cars. Obviously, my teammates are a little bit higher, and good to see them in the fast six, but I think we've got a great opportunity to compete for good points, certainly on the two car, and maybe something better if we get, you know, in the right position. This race can always get mixed up. So I'm excited to see what we can do today. I think the PPG car is fast, like I said, and I'm excited to be out there with everybody.
15: That's Joseph Newgarden.
13: Scott McLaughlin rolling off sixth. And Scott, what can you do to sort of channel the energy of your world champion New York Knicks to take it to the front today in the XPEL Grand Prix?
19: I knew a Cavs fan was going to say that to me, but no, I'm very, very excited for the Knicks last week. But yeah, I'd love to try and make something happen here on Father's Day. But the XPEL Chevy feels great at the XPEL Grand Prix. So we'll see what we got. Start off sixth. We've got tyres galore. Just try and make something of it, but yeah, I reckon it's gonna be a bit of a stressful race between fuel, push to pass, tires. It's gonna be a lot.
13: Well, as a Cavs fan, it's nice to at least know that we lost to the champions. Good luck.
19: Thank you, Jim.
13: Joel.
15: 12th place Christian Lundgaard said he was on the struggle bus yesterday. Where are you today?
20: We're better for sure. I actually thought warm up was pretty good. Again, we're still two sessions behind everybody. Obviously, practice one and practice two. We did gain a lot in qualifying, just obviously not enough to transfer, and I think it would have been a very different day yesterday if that was the case. But yeah, I mean, it's a long race. We've got to see what we can do. I'm pretty optimistic.
15: Christian, wishing you the best of luck. Let's check in with Nolan Siegel as well, his teammate standing next to him. Things seem to be clicking for you in this team so far. What is working? What's the outlook for you today?
21: Yeah, I don't know. We rolled off happy in practice one, and we've stayed happy through the rest of the weekend. So I'm very happy with our race car. I think we've got good long run pace. And I don't know, not doing anything super, you know, different from usual, but obviously it's been a better weekend than we've had recently. So excited to keep that going today.
15: All right, Nolan starts seventh on the primary tire, Alex.
13: Will Power starting 10th, talking things over with the Christian Lundgaard. And the big question, Will, are Reds versus Blacks today? How's the balance feel on the 26 with the compounds?
22: Yeah, we definitely made some changes after warm-up, so hopefully able to make the rear last. And the Reds are sort of the question mark, I think. So we're starting on the Reds, so we'll see what we got.
13: That's Will Power rolling off outside row 5.
15: Curious to know what Scott Dixon has as well. Starting 11th, fastest in warm-up. What have you found?
23: No, I think the car's been good all weekend. Just a couple of mistakes in Q. You know, it's all it takes now to miss by a little bit. And, you know, ultimately the cars are all good. You know, the MSR and obviously Alex as well. So race pace should be decent. We'll just have to see how we get on with tires, I think.
15: All right, Scott Dixon, appreciate your time. Thank you. Alex?
13: Marcus Ericsson, a runner-up last time out of Worldwide Technology Raceway, talking to Alex Palou. And Marcus, so what do you think the outlook is? A great qualifying effort.
24: Yeah, no, it's going to be a good race. I think the 28 Delaware Life car has been good all weekend. Good qualifying yesterday. So, yeah, really looking forward to it. It's going to be a fun day.
13: Looking forward to a fun run, Joel.
15: Marcus Armstrong starting in row 2. This is a bit of a flu game for you. How does the car feel, and how do you feel?
25: Car feels pretty strong out there. Yeah, it's pretty chill. I don't know. We'll see what we've got. I mean, certainly we've had a strong package so far this week. There's a bit of cloud cover now. We'll see what that does. And yeah, it's going to be a fast race today.
15: Get well soon and stay well on track.
25: Thanks.
13: Felix Rosenquist outside of row 2. Well, you lost your wisdom teeth since the last race. Can you gain some positions from the second row?
26: I think so. Yeah, I mean, starting 4th, I think it's a pretty good place to be. Hopefully David reacts well to the green flag so I can, the whole row gets going. that's probably my biggest worry because it's easy to get swallowed here. But sometimes it's actually better to be on the second row than the first because it's kind of like an Indy, you know, on the restart. It's just a lot of air hitting the front of the car. So, but yeah, no, we've been good all weekend. Been good in race running, qualifying. So just got to, you know, stay calm and let the race come to us.
13: Good luck and happy first Father's Day.
26: Thank you very much. Thank you.
13: Over to Joel.
15: He just pointed at you, David Malukas. What is the plan for the start and to get to first for the finish?
16: Well, I mean, I've looked at a lot of restarts or starts, you know, from previous years, and actually P2 is a tough spot to be in. You tend to lose quite a bit of ground, so it's just trying to survive that start, seeing where we come out. If that's second, third, fourth, maybe in the lead, I mean, that would be great, but at that point on, it's more just getting into our game plan and saving fuel from that point on.
15: At a track that means a lot to him. Good luck, David.
13: Heading up with Alex Palou, today's pole sitter for the XPEL Grand Prix at Road America. Starting on the Areds, Alex, as he gets a quick picture with the P1 award. But Alex, so what did you learn in that warm-up session starting on the Reds?
24: Yeah, it was good. I mean, I think nobody knows. I think everybody's just trying to see what we can feel when we all start the race. But I think it's going to be a very interesting one, very different strategies. Fuel saving, it's always very, very tough here. But yeah, it'll be interesting. Hopefully you can get that number 10 on Victor Lane.
13: Wish you a good safe run today.
24: Thank you.
2: Yeah, five consecutive poles and looking to break free and stand alone as a four-time winner here at Road America. By the way, that's 13 in the field of 25. Excellent job by Alex Wolf and Joel Sebastianelli as we move ever closer to the start of the XPEL Grand Prix at Road America.
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5: A couple of weeks ago, Worldwide Technology Raceway had a little bit of everything when it comes to weather. We had some stoppages. We had some cautions. And in the end, Joseph Newgarden at Worldwide Technology Raceway was nowhere near 100% physically. But he shows that he's just as dominant as at Worldwide Technology Raceway as when he is 100% healthy. Here's the recap from Alex Wolf.
6: The fans who sat through two rain delays at Worldwide Technology Raceway during the Bomarito Automotive Group 500 were rewarded with an entertaining short oval show that saw Joseph Newgarden hold off Marcus Ericsson to take his sixth career win at the track.
7: Well, I felt good in the beginning. This was a race of patience. You just had to really be methodical. Sometimes that's how these go. But Marcus was so good tonight. I mean, honestly, we weren't much different. I thought we were very similar speed. We had a little better, traffic management than him, and I think we beat him in the pits with our team. You know, and that's what did the job at the end.
6: Ericsson led a race-high 114 laps. His first win since 2023 at St. Pete was so close, yet so far away.
8: It's mixed. I'm very proud of the 28 Delaware Life crew and the race we did. I think we were extremely good. But, of course, when you're leading a lot of it and hunting down for the win there, it's always tough to just miss out. I thought we had him at times, but he was just a bit too strong during then. So, but yeah, I mean, Joseph is the best in the business on this short oval, so we gave him a fight, that's for sure.
6: On a weekend where an announcement was made that his contract with ECR was extended, Christian Rasmussen ran with Newgarden for the race lead late and finished on the podium in third.
9: I mean, we had a good race car. We were moving forward. We were super strong on the high line, which was kind of the name of the game for us tonight, so that we can move forward. We had a third place car and we got third place.
6: A great fourth place effort for Rinus VK. Scott McLaughlin rounded out the top five. Defending race winner Kyle Kirkwood was sixth, David Malukas seventh, Will Power eighth, Marcus Armstrong ninth, Christian Lundgaard rounded out the top 10. 17 lead changes among six drivers. Time of the race, 2 hours 25 minutes, with Joseph Newgarden winning the Bomarito Automotive Group 500.
5: Now, a few more numbers from that. As Alex told you, Marcus Ericsson led 114 laps, most led by any driver on the season. Joseph Newgarden led the one that counted, and 53 all told. Alec Palou led 49 laps on the night. Scott Dixon led 32 laps. Kyle Collette led 7. Christian Rasmussen 5. Because of those late race cautions, the fuel strategy did not fall the way of Alex Palou and Scott Dixon. Palou would show a bit of a human side, if you will. He would do no better than 17th on the day, and Scott Dixon ran out of fuel, but was able to rebound and finish in the 20s.

0: position. Again, Joseph Newgarden, winner again of the 10th annual Bomberito Automotive Group 500. When we come back, we'll be joined by our driver analyst, Davey Hamilton.
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7: 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Give it to Rice by a half a car length. The differential 92 ten-thousandths of a second at the line. It's a classic battle off of two.
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0: Mark James, Davey Hamilton, previewing today's XPEL Grand Prix at Road America. And Davey, all in all, been a pretty uneventful weekend. But after the warm-up session, you get the impression that teams really don't have as much confidence in that alternate compound as they've had at other races and other tracks.
8: Yeah, and I think the situation is going to be that you only have to run them one time, which that's different than some of the races that we've had in the past where they require twice, Mark. But this time, I think it's going to make it a stint. I think it's definitely going to fall off, but the primary tire is going to be stuck on for the at least two of the stints for sure.
0: And I think the goal was, according to the folks at Firestone, is they wanted that grip level to be a bit more immediate, but at the same time, they wanted that deg on those alternates to fall off.
8: Yeah, which is really good. Now, one thing deg does usually is creates marbles, but this racetrack here is so large, this four-mile course that we continue to talk about, and only having to run them one time, I think it's going to be limited on marbles, and I think that it's the same for everybody. It's just when they put them on, is everybody going to run them at the same time that saw the race, or are they going to mix it around a little bit?
0: To give you an idea just how teams were still sorting this situation out, we saw more teams run those alternates in that morning warm-up than I think we've seen in quite some time.
8: Yeah, right now I'm counting, Mark, it's all but like seven, eight teams that had those alternate tires on, so they know where they're at. We're going to learn a lot more on what's going to happen to that, but fuel mileage of this race, too, it's going to be hard to do a three-stopper. I know that Hull said with Dixon, and then it's going to be equal three-stopper, but I think you have to save a lot of fuel to do that or have, like, some yellow flags.
0: Well, it's going to be an interesting race, most assuredly, and Alex Palou, just when you think that he's done all he could do, we've learned yesterday, five consecutive poles, and he's three away from the record set by Bobby Unser.
8: Yeah, no, just unbelievable, this guy. He just continues to set the record book. By the way, he wasn't on top of the charts at all this entire weekend until the Fast Six comes and the final time he goes out. So he puts it down at the right time. Now, the final practice, he was down the charts a little bit. Doesn't mean anything. I think he's really happy with his car. He's going to be starting on the pole. But there's some people, that Meyer Shank team in that second row. You got Malukas right beside him. It's going to be fun to watch so you can pull this off.
0: Armstrong and Rosen Quist with Meyer Shank Racing have been really good all weekend long.
8: All weekend long, they've been just at the top of the charts consistently. And Nolan Siegel also has been at the top of the charts. Now, he's going to start a little farther back, but still a really good run by him. I mean, they say, you know, a lot of rumors about what's happening with him and that team next year, but it'd be a good opportunity for him to try to get a good finish.
9: Handful of guys among that top 5 or 10 are all drivers that have been mentioned over the weekend as possibly moving on.
8: It's interesting. Yeah, that's right. It's really interesting. The silly season, I think, has officially started. Yeah, for sure.
9: Yeah, so so with the number of laps, you figure the fuel strategy, but also, let's face it, cautions figure prominently.
8: Yeah, so that's the whole thing. You know, cautions, if they had 10 cautions, it's for sure a three-stopper. As long as they land properly, you know, you got to have them, you know, the yellows have to come out at the right time to take advantage of those. But if it goes straight green, I see 4 stops in this race, but it's going to be a wide open window to do that. So it's going to be a lot of fun. I mean, that's where these strategists get paid the big money to try to figure out exactly when to pit and what tires to start on and see if the yellows come out. They got to change it all up again.
9: We've talked about the front row, Alex Palou and David Malukas. We talked about them after qualifying yesterday. Again, Malukas and Armstrong, both starting in the top four. And again, we continue, I guess, to jinx them by saying it's time for them to get to victory.
8: Well, one thing that on our side is this track does produce a lot of first-time winners for whatever reason. So is it going to be one? It'd be fun. Those guys are well-deserving. We know they're going to win. It's just when's it going to be? But as I said, this track has produced them. So we'll see if we get a first-time winner today.
9: Meyer Shank has had a really good weekend. Ganassi always has a good weekend, seemingly. I think Larry Foyd and his stable have to be pretty happy with their performance over the course of this weekend. I know there's a 6th-position grid penalty for Ferrucci. He minimized the damage. I think he's going to roll off around that 13th position. But Kyle Collette, a top 10 qualifier.
8: Yeah, and in the final warm-up, P4, I mean, really good run by Collette. I mean, P5, I'm sorry, in that 4 car. But Ferrucci as well, they feel confident. They were fast. Ferrucci is fastest in the open test here a few weeks ago. So a lot of encouragement out of that team right now. And they feel very comfortable. They think their cars are great. They think they have opportunity as well.
9: As far as this track itself, with all of the elevation changes and the tight, unforgiving corners and the high-speed, high-commitment corners. It's not one of those tracks where you can really focus in on being good in one area. You've got to respect a lot of different areas of this race.
8: You absolutely do, and this track is so much fun. It's so large, and you think, okay, it's still only 14 corners. It's just a lot of straightaways. That is accurate, but all these corners, you challenge them just a little bit differently, and it's easy to make mistakes here. We've seen it happen time and time again. We especially down off of turn 14, down in turn 5 in the braking zones. A lot of things can happen, but it is a challenging track for these drivers, but there's not one driver here that doesn't love this place.
9: In terms of those braking zones, especially in the downhill portions, they are as challenging as any course that we run on all year long.
8: No question about it, because you have to be so aggressive here. It's crazy how, I mean, you got to give every single corner, I mean, as the braking as late as you can, as hard as you can, to get the car to pivot just right. I know that these guys always are at 10-10s, but this track here really seems to bring it out in them.
9: Well, you're the fastest seat in sports, and this year, another Green Bay Packer. You have safety Evan Williams is your co-pilot of the fastest seat.
8: Going to give him a quick little ride. It's great having the Packers in the back seat. We're right in their hometown, so let's do it.
9: I know you guys are going to get large cheers as you go around the course, because this is cheesehead country. There is no doubt about it. That's our driver analyst, Davey Hamilton. As we always say, give him a good, fast, safe ride. We'll see you back here in the booth in a bit. Don't forget, coming up a little bit later on today, the Ecktel Grand Prix. Stay with us as pre-race festivities continue.
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14: Father God, thank you for the gift of life, creation, and the high calling of fatherhood. This Father's Day, God, we pray for all the dads and those that desire to be dads around the world, for your blessing and wisdom to rest upon them. And of course, God, we say thank you for being the ultimate father for us. And so, Lord, as we get ready to go racing, we pray for our drivers, our teams, safety personnel, and these great fans that we would have an exciting and a safe day of racing. But most of all, God, we say thank you for the abundant peace available through Jesus, in whose name I pray. Amen.
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0: Welcome back to Road America. The command is set for 27 minutes, or 20 minutes past the hour, we should say. Green flag around 27 minutes past the hour. Team owner Dennis Reinbold, whose Dreyer and Reinbold Racing team fielded cars in the IndyCar Series and Indy 500 for more than 25 years, died after a battle with cancer. The longtime successful automobile dealer formed the team in 1999, the name paying tribute to his legendary grandfather, Pop Dreyer, a factory motorcycle racer and a mechanic, a car builder in the 1920s and 1930s. Among the many drivers Dennis fielded cars for at the Indianapolis Motor Speedway, Ryan Hunter Ray.
7: Just absolutely heartbreaking. You know, I have so much respect for that whole program, the whole team, everybody on it. You know, it is a tight-knit group. It's like a family atmosphere, and that comes from Dennis. And every time from the beginning, from my first year there, even just negotiating a contract, everything was just so straightforward, so honest. I just can't say enough about him.
0: Our Davey Hamilton drove for Dennis and recently served as a 500 race strategist.
8: The last few years, working on the stand with Dennis and working side by side with him as strategist, you know, we had the opportunity to win a couple races, and it just unfortunately we didn't win, but we came close. But Dennis understands, he knows how this game works, and I still almost can't even really believe it. We just spoke like a week and a half ago, and he sounded great, and just shocked all of us.
0: And Jack Harvey drove for Dennis in the past two Indianapolis 500.
9: There's no words to describe the sadness of it, the impact of it, the hole that Dennis leaves. Not only was he our team leader, for a lot of people he was a mentor, and even more than that, he was a friend. And my favorite part of Dennis, the thing I will remember the most, was this one special talent he had. He made everybody feel special. Everybody felt like they had a special relationship with Dennis Reinbold. And when you really start breaking that down and how rare it is that someone makes other people feel that way, it's fitting that it's rare, because it's rare that you find someone like Dennis in the first place.
0: Among the impressive list of drivers that piloted his cars over the years include drivers who have won a total of 4 Indianapolis 500s, Allinger Jr., Buddy Lazier, Buddy Rice, and Simon Pagenaud. Dennis Reinbold, honesty and integrity, a rarity. He was 65 years old. When we come back, we will meet the gentleman who will call the action around this massive facility here at Road America.
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0: Is when Road America was born, because they could no longer hold races on public streets. And what a facility they have built here. And open wheel racing's history dates back in terms of kart, Champ Car, and IndyCar back to 1982. It's a little over 4 miles in length, 14 turns. So needless to say, we need some help in describing the action for you today. And we have three of the best in the business set to do just that. But before Nick Yeoman gets to his course description of turn number one, the area approaching it and running away from it, it's been a busy weekend for Indy Next by Firestone, Nick Yeoman.
17: Yeah, safe to say, Mark, Indy Next by Firestone starting to develop its own set of history here at Road America. It was a doubleheader weekend for Indy Next by Firestone, and Alessandro DiTullio kicked it off the right way Saturday morning in qualifying, not only grabbing the pole position for race number one, but also for race number two. In race number one, a little messy, a lot of accidents in the first half of the race. It looked like DiTullio would not be challenged, but at the midway point on a restart, it was Lockie Hughes from Andretti Global who jumped to the outside, made a daring pass at speed around the outside here in turn number one. Lockie Hughes then cruised to his first victory of the season, third of his career, and the 100th Indy Next victory for Andretti Global. Problem for Hughes is he had to start mid-pack in race number two a little bit earlier today, and he got caught up in an accident down in turn number three. It was DiTullio who dominated the race from start to finish, had some strong charges from the back of the field, including Jack Beaton, who charged into the top 10, and Timit Kaharczyk, the driver from Poland, who ended the day plus 13 and on the podium. He finished third. Matteo Nannini, the Italian driver who won a race a couple years ago, took the second spot, but it was Alessandro DiTullio in victory lane for the second time as he won here at Road America.
18: Today was awesome. The team gave me a great car. We turned it around from yesterday. Not big stuff, but we needed to improve for sure. I gave my feedback. The team gave me a good car for today, so big thanks to them for this.
17: was a drama-free day for DeTullio, one that he badly needed. He's got seven poles on the season, but about half of them have ended in tears with drivers running into the back of him. So DeTullio picks up his second win of the year. Nikita Johnson, still your points leader in Indy Next by Firestone. That series will be in action 2 weeks from now on July 4th weekend. Another doubleheader as IndyCar and Indy Next invades Mid-Ohio. As for the view down here in turn number one, Mark Janes, it is one of my favorite of the year. This is one of the fastest first corners in all of racing, taking the ovals aside, of course. It is a bender to the right, red and yellow curbing to the inside. Got to keep your cars off of that area. You made a great point, I think, throughout the course of the weekend. If you run wide, you got to be very, very careful, because while there is about a 40 or 50 foot patch of asphalt to the outside of the corner, it also runs right up against a gravel trap that really blends together. That lighter gray can be very deceptive. So while the drivers can use a lot of the racetrack at the exit of the corner, got to be very neat and tidy getting back on the throttle. As far as the asphalt here, of course, they repaved this racetrack a couple years ago. It's starting to weather in, and we've seen some really good racing down here in turn number one. The thing that stands out, though, a lot of fans lined up on the inside. They're all the way up against the chicken wire fence and the concrete barriers. Lots of campers to the inside. There's also a party deck patio down here on the outside of turn number one. They are leaning up against that, ready to see these IndyCar drivers at speed. Looking forward to another running of the XPEL Grand Prix. We'll have it all covered down here in turn number one. Once they leave the first corner, it's a bit of a bender to the right. That's turn number two. They'll sweep underneath the tire rack bridge. They'll head down to turn number three to a guy that we call SF. He's a special fella, Michael Young. He'll call the action down there.
14: Oh, just wonderful, Nick Yeoman, and good afternoon, race fans. A beautiful sight here at Road America. It's certainly become, I think, not only for myself, but for everyone on our crew, one of our favorite race courses in 2026. And if you can imagine, it's set in a Wisconsin countryside. The trees align the outside, the perimeter of this course. And down in turn number three, I have the Corvette Corral with dozens and dozens of beautiful Corvettes, new and old, that line the hillside here in turn number three. As I look across the track, of course, another hillside with campers adorned not only at the bottom aligned by the fencing, but up on the top of the hill as well. Golf carts galore, people riding bikes, just trying to get a glimpse of any portion of this four-mile facility. There's campers all the way down the driver's left side of the exit of turn number three, and the fans are up against that fencing, trying to catch a glimpse of these stars of the NTT IndyCar Series, getting ready for yet another great race. And again, as Nick Yeoman had said, it is a little bender, turn number two. There's a big tunnel that they can actually get the transporters through. That is turn number two. Then they'll make their way down into turn number three. It's about a 500-foot drop as they make their way down, or I should say 500 feet to the entrance of turn number three. They will have the cars, the left side of those tires, onto the white striping of that turn. You can see where the tires have actually grooved themselves in, a nice line for these drivers to make their way through. Also some errant tire marks where drivers have locked them up trying to make a move to the inside. It's a long sweeping right-hand turn with rumble strips to the driver's right side, and as they exit turn number three, they will be greeted by rumble strips to driver's left. They'll allow themselves to sweep out of that turn, unwind that car. You may see some tires actually get out into the dirt portion of this course, and then it's a long way down into a place that they like to call the Morrell Sweep. It is an old, the Morrell here from decades and decades ago through the Ice Age and all of the various portions of this course that carved its way through this beautiful facility. A Sargento Bridge there as well. Turn four, and then at the bottom of that hill, that Morrell Sweep, that's where they'll come into the view of our jQuery.
19: Thank you so much, Michael. First off, to everybody listening that is with their father or a father themselves, happy Father's Day to all, including my dad, who is celebrating his 85th birthday this weekend. So we celebrate it here in America's Dairyland. Turn number five, as you talked about, Michael, is a left-handed turn. It is the far northern end of this massive and awesome facility, which is crowded right now. And as I said yesterday, it's almost like you drive north until you take a left at Lambeau. That's what turn number five is here below me on the north end of this facility. That left-hander does kind of carry you through, because there is a slight elevation change downward as you go into the turn, and it will carry you with inertia in terms of your left-handed turn, but you can also get a little bit hung out to dry because it has a massive runoff area. We saw it a year ago with Stingray Rob that went through this area. This is a portion of the racetrack where if you carry too much speed in that curvature, you can lose your lap, but you've got to get back into the middle groove. There is some rumble strip curving to your right-hand side upon exit of turn number 5. You get back into the center groove, and then it's another elevation change, suddenly uphill underneath the Corvette Bridge. Massive, massive crowds on both sides of the drivers. Then they work their way under the bridge, out of my sight and in to turn number 6. Mark James, the reality is this. This is a facility that for years when IndyCar was not here, many drivers had said they wanted to see the return of it, and there is good reason for it. Not only is it one the drivers love to run, but it's one the fans love to come, camp, and flock to, and they have certainly done that on this Father's Day weekend.
0: Thank you, guys. Look forward to the call. Now we've gotten their perspective. Let's get a driver's perspective. We've asked Marcus Ericsson if we could climb into the cockpit with him, and he'll take us on a lap around Road America.
20: All right, starting down the long straight, get quite narrow into turn one, quick break and down two or three gears to third or fourth, use a lot of curb in the exit, then going down to turn three. Bit of a tricky braking, some downhill, you want to do a late apex to get a good exit out on the long straight down to turn five. Again, a downhill braking, you want to use some entry and apex and exit curb, and then climb up the hill to turn six. Quick stab on the brake, carry some speed through. Always gets a bit lively the rear of the car there. Going into turn 7, which is a flat out right-hander, and then down the hill again to turn 8, where you want to brake late, but not too late, and get around to prepare yourself for the carousel, the best corner in pretty much all of North America. Small lift in an IndyCar. You want to keep the car and platform control there, so you want to be careful with your lift. And then it leads out to the back straight. You have the kink, which is really flat out for us in an IndyCar, but it's still a corner very much. And then a good overtaking opportunity into turn 12, Canada corner, where you can dive down the inside. Late on the brakes, use some exit curb, and then you're climbing up the hill to turn 13, a quick kink, which is always tricky because the car gets light over the crest. And it leads straight into turn 14, the final corner, where you brake, get off the brakes, carry a lot of minimum speed, use a lot of exit curb, and then you lead your way out on the start-finish straight and up the hill to the finish line.
0: And when we come back, Nick Yeoman will give us a Father's Day edition of Inside the Paddock.
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2: Go inside the paddock to get a glimpse of what life is like for the teams and the drivers at the track. Here's Nick Yeoman.
17: With the NTT IndyCar Series invading Elkhart Lake, Wisconsin, IndyCar Radio felt like it was only right on this Father's Day weekend to ask the paddock about just how important good old dad has been in their lives and careers. The ever-popular Pato Award confirmed the old adage that for fathers, simply showing up makes a difference.
3: Man, he's been at every race. He has helped me a lot throughout my career, so I definitely wouldn't be here if it wasn't for him dedicating his life to me.
17: For two-time IndyCar champion Will Power, it's the lessons instilled by his father at a young age that he credits a lot of his success to.
4: He's the reason I'm racing. A lot of help financially and also just support and learning how to be a fast race car driver in the early days. Work ethic, great childhood, so big shout out to my dad.
17: Those same life lessons taught by dad were at the top of mind for Idaho driver Stingray Robb.
5: He held me to a standard. And, you know, I think that's what dads are really meant to do, and they're supposed to hold us accountable, hold us to a standard, a higher standard than what we'd expect of ourselves. And my dad did a good job doing that, all while running a grocery store back home. He had me throwing freight on the shelves during the week and then driving go-karts on the weekend.
17: In a legacy sport like IndyCar racing, some fathers happen to be a little more well-known than others. For second-generation driver Graham Rahal, his father, IndyCar legend Bobby Rahal, has served many roles in Graham's life other than just dear old dad.
24: He means the world to me, not only as a mentor, as a team owner, as a dad, you know, buddy, I mean, he really was my hero, you know, and he's a great friend. You know, I rely on him through thick and thin all the time. Extremely blessed to have him.
17: But with Graham being a father of three girls himself, we wondered what the 1986 winner of the Indy 500 is like as a grandfather.
24: I mean, he's hands on and off. You ask him to change a diaper, good freaking luck. Never done that in his life. But, you know, it was very cool for me at Christmas, you know, with all my babies, but with Fallon, with my youngest, you know, to see him just sit there very content. You know, my dad's hustle bustle, everything's going on, everything. But when I handed the baby over, he just, you know, grandpa mode sets in. It's very cool.
17: So from all of ours to all of yours, IndyCar Radio wishes you a happy Father's Day weekend. And let's be honest, we both know dad would much rather have tickets to a race in 2026 instead of the usual socks or coffee mug. For the IndyCar Radio Network, I'm Nick Yeoman.
0: Good stuff, and happy Father's Day to everyone out there. The Espel Grand Prix at Road America, presented by AMR, is the 37th IndyCar Series event conducted here at Road America since it's hosted its first IndyCar event in 1982, and Hector Rabaki took the checkered flag. Mario Andretti, Michael Andretti, Emerson Fittipaldi, and Alex Palou all have three wins, the most by an IndyCar Series driver at the track. Alex Palou's three wins are the most by an active driver at Road America. Scott Dixon, Joseph Newgarden, and Will Power have each won twice at Road America. Other previous Road America winners entered include Alexander Rossi and Felix Rosenquist. Scott Dixon and Will Power have competed in 13 previous races at Road America. That's the most of any driver. 16 entered drivers had led laps at the track. All-time leader is among that group is Joseph Newgarden at 159, Will Power at 76, Scott Dixon 70, Alexander Rossi 70, and Pato Award has led 43. It is time to go trackside here at Road America.
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45: David Malukas, United States.
6: And starting on the pole.
43: Alex Palou, Spain.
0: Fifth consecutive pole for Alex Palou. He is three shy of the all-time record of eight consecutive poles set by the late, great three-time Indianapolis 500 winner, Bobby Unser. Great job off the top by our pit reporters who got the thoughts and impressions of the drivers as they get set to tackle this race course today, all 55 laps of it, in fact. Let's find out who and what they will be watching throughout the course of this afternoon. Let's start by welcoming back Alex Wolf.
46: Well, Mark Janes, I'm at the front of the pits. And the front two starters are here at pit out. It's Alex Palou, defending a race winner here at Road America. Right behind him, David Malukas, looking for that first career NTT IndyCar Series victory at a track he's been coming to since he was a child. Fuel mileage, always a factor here. Right back to that first race in 82 where Hector Rabake won at the expense of Al Unser and his Bobby Hillen owned Longhorn running out of fuel late in the race. Palou won that way, made it two laps further on fuel than his teammate Scott Dixon to take that victory. A lot of things to be watching for in the pit lane, and more of them with Joel Sebastianelli.
47: Good afternoon, Alex, and a happy Father's Day to my dad, Walter, listening live in Pedrinhas Paulista, Brazil. I am in the middle of pit lane, keeping an eye on Meyershank Racing. Michael Jordan made the flu game famous. Well, how about Marcus Armstrong, hoping today at Road America goes down as the flu race. The 66 starts third after his best qualifying effort this season, right alongside teammate Felix Rosenquist in row two. Those two smack dab next to each other in the center of pit lane as well. Rosenquist, runner-up last year here at Road America with MSR. Marcus loves his race car. Now, MJ's flu game helped the Bulls win their fifth title. A win under the weather today would be Marcus Armstrong's first in IndyCar, Mark.
0: Look forward to it. Nope, have DJ Clark with us momentarily, and we'll get his thoughts and impressions on who and what he will be following in the pit lane throughout the course of this day. All-time winner in terms of teams here, that would be Newman Haas with 10 total wins. Chip Ganassi Racing has won eight times at Road America, 97, 2001, 2017, a sweep with a 2020 doubleheader, 2021, 2023, and 2025, including five of the last seven IndyCar Series races at America's National Park of Speed. Speaking of speed, we hope to see the pace quicken a little bit the next time the field gets in front of our turn announcers. Let's sit down to turn number one to Nick Yeoman.
17: I'm really looking forward, Mark, to see this race down to turn number one when we drop the green flag. Keep in mind, Alex Palou, your pole sitter, he's going to have the opportunity to jump on the throttle first, but this front straightaway is so long that the rest of the field definitely going to get in line, try to set up a draft, and maybe make a pass to the outside. We will see Michael Young, who emerges with the race lead in turn number one. I know everybody is rooting for it's anybody but Alex Palou.
14: It's going to be an interesting race, Nick Yeoman. The field extremely strung out, but that's okay. We get set to go green next time by. It's a four-mile course, so plenty of time for everyone to get caught up. It'll be interesting to see how those Meyershank Racing drivers do today. They have been quick this entire race weekend. Marcus Armstrong trying to get his very first NTT IndyCar Series victory. Going to be a lot of fun today, Jake Query.
19: Yeah, you mentioned the fact that the field is strung out. Right now, it's middle of the pack that is coming down through turn number five. Unusual to see Joseph Newgarden, for example, right there. He is just in front of Christian Rasmussen. Kyle Kirkwood also hopes to get that car closer towards the front. But Alex Palou behind the pace car already had worked his way through that 6-7 combo, as this massive facility will soon see these race cars at maximum speed. And this huge crowd in Wisconsin, Mark, is ready to see some racing.
0: Pit guys, have a good, safe day. Look forward to your calls throughout the course of the day. And our turn guys, thanks for all your work in advance and the pictures that you will paint for the mind's eye today. The third member of our pit crew has joined us now. Let's find out who and what DJ Clark will be watching throughout the course of this day. Welcome, DJ.
1: Well, thank you, Mark. I'm going to be keeping my eye on two young guns in the field, Kyle Collette and Nolan Siegel. They start alongside each other in row number four. Collette is certainly on the upswing with great performances at the Indianapolis Motor Speedway and Worldwide Technology Raceway. And it is an open secret in the paddock that Nolan Siegel is racing for a drive next year in the number six machine. This is one of his best qualifyings, and I expect him to do well here today at Road America.
0: Yeah, a lot of drivers apparently racing for their future. We knew it was a contract year for many, but those stories already started to unfold. Alex Palou, David Malukas are on the front row. Marcus Armstrong, Felix Rosenquist in row number two. Then it's Marcus Ericsson, Scott McLaughlin, Nolan Siegel, Kyle Collette, Paddle Award, and Will Power, as the formation looks amazing as they come off of turn number 14 and start to climb the hill. All eyes are on the starter in the flag stand, waiting on the green flag to fly. Waiting as they crest the hill, and the green flag flies on the XPEL Grand Prix at Road America into turn number one.
17: It's Alex Palou and that yellow and red DHL Honda leading the field down to turn number one, as we see a lot of jostling for position left and right. Marcus Armstrong grabs second. They're clean out of one, and it's Palou, the race leader.
2: Palou already with a two-car length advantage, about two wide, three or four car lengths back, as Kyle Collette tries to get alongside Scott McLaughlin. That's a battle for the fifth position. One of the drivers go off, but Alex Palou has the lead as he makes his way to turn five.
19: So the crowd down here in turn number five anticipates seeing this field at speed, and the first they see is Alex Palou, who has a sizable advantage. David Malukas had gotten pushed back at the start, just made up a spot. He got around a squirrely Felix Rosenquist. He runs in third, Armstrong at second, field safely now through turn number six.
0: And Davey, early issues for Christian Lundgaard.
3: Sure enough, Mark, I thought that was Nolan, but it looks like he just got into the back of somebody, cut his tire down. It's a front tire. They got a nose wing and a tire ready for him this next time around.
0: Doesn't take long for the carnage. And what I was really amazed about, Davey, all the dirt and dust that came up off the racetrack at the start of this race into turn number one.
3: Yeah, you know, it's amazing. The cars were just on there. You wouldn't think there'd be that much out there, but they do sweep, they do clean, kind of move stuff around, just dust. And how about that move on the outside? Reynis VK in the carousel. Wow.
0: Alexander Rossi on the charge early on. He's plus five. Christian Rasmussen has picked up four positions early on. Louis Foster starting back in the field. He was able to pick his way through, get himself a couple of spots as Boyd Lundgaard continues to limp that car around the racetrack. That left front is flat, and there might be a little bit of suspension damage. They'll have to give him into the pits and let the team check it out. So it's Palou, Armstrong, Malukas, Rosenquist, and McLaughlin, the top five. Ericsson, Collette, Award, Siegel, and Scott Dix in the top ten as the leaders start to crest the hill and head to turn one.
17: Alex Palou pops into view. He's got a healthy lead over Marcus Armstrong as they barrel into the right-hander of turn number one. Call it six car lengths. Everybody single file, looking further back for some battles. We see Will Power looking racy. Alex Palou leads the train down to three.
2: A five car length advantage for Palou over the machine of Marcus Armstrong. Then it is David Malukas. Those are your top three. Everybody else single file throughout the remainder of the field, but things get a little dicey at the exit of turn number three.
19: It is interesting because this turn five area is one where drivers can go aggressively to the outside to try to make a move, but you run out of real estate quickly. So as a result of that, everybody is single file now as they work their way through. Kyle Kirkwood is one driver that had made up a couple of spots. He's got right now Louis Foster right on his rear ring towards the back of the field.
0: Yeah, Graham Rahal back there as well. And we saw on our monitor, he tried to make a move around Dennis Hauger, was not able to complete that pass. Let's go to DJ Clark.
1: Christian Lundgaard after that damage on the first lap will come into pit lane. The front nose is covered with dirt and grass. They're going to put fresh Firestone Reds on, and now they go to work on that front wing. Taking off the tether, it does take a minute. They have fueled the car up as well. Fresh nose cone will go on the number 7. This takes a lot longer than it has in the past. They've taken a look at the wing that has come off. A lot of damage on the left-hand side. Lundgaard's still waiting, and he's finally on his way.
0: Alex Palou cruising through Canada Corner. He's got a pretty comfortable advantage over Marcus Armstrong, who's 1.2 seconds back. David Malukas is about a second behind them, but it's Felix Rosenquist that's starting to work on David Malukas now as they work their way off of turn number 14. That is the battle for the third position. It's Malukas and it's Rosenquist, but Palou and Armstrong, Nick, have a pretty comfortable advantage headed to one.
17: I can report Christian Lundgaard got off of pit lane. He'll stay on the lead lap, but we'll take a peek at that battle for third. David Malukas by a couple car lengths over Felix Rosenquist. Scott McLaughlin, Marcus Ericsson, they'll chase each other out of turn one.
14: Rose still about a 7-car length advantage over Marcus Armstrong. Then that battle for the third position, David Malukas, and then Felix Rosenquist. Really nice run for Marcus Ericsson. Gets underneath that rear wing of Scott McLaughlin. That's the battle for the fifth position.
19: Lundgaard, as Nick had mentioned, is on the lead lap. He is working his way now under the Corvette bridge. Now it's Palou that comes into turn number 5. He is followed again by Armstrong. Then it's Malukas with Rosenquist right in the rear wing. Marcus Ericsson has Scott McLaughlin to his inside. McLaughlin trying to make that move, but Ericsson shut the door.
0: Marcus Ericsson was able to grab that spot on the way down the hill before they got to jQuery. McLaughlin tried to take it back up the hill, David, but he didn't have enough momentum.
3: Didn't have quite enough momentum, and I'll tell you, Ericsson's been looking good. I mean, that car seems to be solid, nailed down, has some good speed, keeping up with the car in front of him, and that's Rosenquist all over the back of Malukas.
0: Led over 100 laps at Worldwide Technology Raceway a couple of weeks ago.
3: He's got some mojo going. He needed that for a while. He looks really solid in these cars right now. Talked to Kyle Kirkwood a little bit before this race as well. His car isn't quite as good. He says, yeah, we can't quite get it like Ericsson's, but I feel like I have a good race car. He's back at that 17th spot, but another good run. Ferrucci, you know, he got a penalty. He had certain 13th. He's made up a couple of those positions in front of Grosjean and Rasmussen.
0: McLaughlin and Collette, that's a pretty good battle. Paddle Award and Nolan Siegel, they stayed tight, but it's Malukas and Rosenquist, the one that we're watching as the leader continues to step away a little bit. It's Alex Palou by 1.8 seconds over Marcus Armstrong, and then you go a ways back to Malukas and Rosenquist. Ericsson sandwiched in there, Nick, and then it's McLaughlin and Collette.
17: Yeah, that Ericsson-McLaughlin battle was tight down here in turn number 1, and as Jake called it, it was very tight down in turn number 5. The battle for third is good. Felix Rosenquist all over the rear wing of David Malukas. They'll bend those steering wheels to the right. Rosenquist, Michael's got to find a couple car lengths.
14: That's about a car length and a half disadvantage, as you said, Nick, as they make their way through the exit of turn number 3. David Malukas gets a very nice run out of 3. He'll gap himself now 2 car lengths over Felix Rosenquist as they cross underneath the Sargento Bridge.
19: It's so fascinating to watch these cars in the turn because Alex Palou just seems to kind of ride his car down to a more narrow line through the corners than the rest of the field. A little bit further behind him, Malukas again getting all kinds of activity from Rosenquist, but holds on to about a car length and a half advantage.
0: I like that battle between Malukas and Rosenquist, Davey. That's been a tight one for the last couple of laps.
3: Really been a tight one there. And by the way, Scott Dixon, he was the one that Lundgaard hit, and I'm surprised his tire didn't go down, but right now he's hanging in that 10th spot, and that's quite a battle too with him trying to get around Siegel, but right now, tell you what, Collette's all over McLaughlin.
0: Yeah, and Collette's getting some valuable experience starting among the front runners in the top 10 in this race.
3: Definitely had some decent finishes this year, just not where he wanted to be, but this right now, the best run for the year for sure.
0: Getting ready to complete 4 laps. It's Palou, Armstrong, Malukas, Rosenquist, Ericsson, McLaughlin, Collette, Award, Siegel, and Dixon, the top 10, then Ferrucci, then Grosjean, then Rasmussen, Power, Simpson through 15th. Hauger, Kirkwood, Foster, Ray Hall, and Rossi through 20th. Rinus VK, 21st. 22nd is Mick Schumacher. 23rd is Joseph Newgarden. 24th is Stingray Robb. And Christian Lundgaard is 25th as the leaders already crest the hill. And their advantage continues to grow. But what does not continue to grow is the advantage Malukas has over Felix Rosenquist. It tightens up down into turn number 1.
17: And Malukas took Rosenquist all the way down the pit wall. They'll drag race side by side into turn number 1. Malukas Lucas has the advantage on the inside. He'll try the crossover. Michael, great battle for third.
2: Sinquist will look to the outside. Now he'll duck back to the inside. This is the battle for the third position. It's a half a car length advantage. Malukas wiggles as he exits turn number three, still able to hold off Rosenquist. Still a half car length advantage as they head to five.
19: Elkhart Lake, Wisconsin, looking like a little like the Indianapolis 500. David Malukas and Felix Rosenquist nearly side by side into turn number five. Rosenquist tries to go now back underneath at the exit of the turn. He's going to go side by side with Malukas through turn number six.
0: Drag race up the hill into turn number six. They go side by side. Malukas with a bit of an advantage, and they go inside again as they start to set up for the carousel. David Malukas bumps it out to about three car lengths as Felix Rosenquist had to lift a little bit. Now through the carousel, Malukas with an advantage of about two car lengths now. It stays that way, and Davey, you think the difference in the tire compound has a bit to do with this battle.
3: This might play into a little bit. Palou, Armstrong, and Malukas, they're on that softer compound red tire. Rosenquist is the first one on the primary tire. Those soft ones are going to give up a little bit, and I think Rosenquist and Erickson on those primaries are going to get a little better as this run goes, and that's what we might be seeing with Malukas, just the tires falling off just a little bit.
0: Alex Palou is bumped out to a two-second lead, Alex Wolf.
46: And while he's doing that, Barry Wanzer coaching him up on the fuel number. He was told last lap that if he can do a tenth better on the fuel, that would gain them an extra lap on this run.
0: And so, Davey, as you talked about, you're going to have to play the fuel game to make the fuel strategy work.
3: Yeah, and after I talked to a lot of teams down there just now, Mark, before I did the fastest seat in sports, and it's all over the map down there. I think that the Honda car, I mean, it's going to be a three-stopper, I think. If they have to save a little bit of fuel, just like that right there, to get an extra lap. But it's not going to take a yellow to do this three-stopper. I think they're getting better mileage than I first thought.
0: That's Joel Sebastianelli.
47: Davey said they're all over the map, but I can confirm from listening to Marcus Armstrong's team, they keep updating him on Alex Palou's fuel, encouraging Marcus, you're hitting all your marks, and those marks are the same as the 10.
0: Reports from the pits brought to you by Shell, the official fuel of the NTT IndyCar Series. Five laps complete of the 55 to be contested. Alex Palou, Marcus Armstrong, David Malukas, Felix Rosenquist, Marcus Ericsson, the top five. Scott McLaughlin, Kyle Collette, Pato Award, Nolan Siegel, and Scott Dixon, the top 10 at the Edgeville Grand Prix.
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2: 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Alex Below is your leader. Marcus Armstrong is second. David Malukas is third. Felix Rosenquist is fourth. Marcus Ericsson is fifth. Scott McLaughlin, sixth. Kyle Collette is seventh. Paddle Award is eighth. Nolan Siegel, ninth. Scott Dixon, 10th. 11th, Roman Grosjean. 12th, Santino Ferrucci. 13th, Christian Rasmussen. 14th, Will Power. 15th, Giffen Simpson. 16th, Dennis Hauger. 17th, Kyle Kirkwood. 18th, Louis Foster. 19th, Alexander Rossi. He and Ray Hall have been exchanging 19th and 20th for the last couple of laps. Rinus VK is 21st, Schumacher 22nd, Newgarden 23rd, Stingray Robbins 24th, and Lundgaard is 25th. An update on David Malukas from Alex Wolf.
3: We saw David Malukas start to stretch some distance on Felix Rosenquist after that great battle, and that might be because David Malukas asked for and was granted permission for the timing stand to go full rich, and it sounds like we could be three laps away from a Malukas pit stop where he'll be getting some sticker blacks.
2: Hello, Armstrong, Malukas, Rosenquist, Ericsson, the top five. Jake Query, how about that battle for six between McLaughlin and Collette?
4: Yeah, McLaughlin the last couple of circuits has noticed that that young upstart rookie is right on his rear wing. Same holds true now in turn number five. McLaughlin now has Collette. Collette started to look towards the inside. He's got Pato O'Ward just behind him. McLaughlin holds it off by about two car lengths.
2: And Davey McLaughlin currently running in the sixth position. He is on the alternates, but three cars are pursuing him. They're all on the primaries. Collette, yeah. O'Ward, and Siegel.
5: And I think that's what's going to happen. These alternate tires are going to fall off just a little bit, and I think these primaries are going to catch him. But they don't have to hang on, Mark, very much longer. The pit, we're on lap 8. 55. That pit window opens at lap 13. So five more laps on those primary or those alternates. They come and switch them out.
2: Scott Dixon is starting to stack up some cars behind him. He's currently running in the 10th position. He's been hawked by Roman Grosjean for the last two laps or so. Santino Ferrucci has moved up a couple of spots after that grid penalty knocked him back to about 14th position. Currently running in the 12th position. Then it's Rasmussen, Power, and Simpson through 15th. So you think, what, about four or five more laps, you said?
5: Yeah, I'd say lap 13 at open. And they go. There's going to be about a three-lap window. For 13 to 16, we're going to see a lot of action in the pit lane.
2: So the leaders start to make their way across the start-finish line. We see Alex Palou roar by. Then we see the car of Marcus Armstrong. Then David Malukas, and then Felix Rosenquist. So Nick Yeoman, before long, behind Marcus Ericsson, you'll see McLaughlin and Collette. That's where the activity picks up in one.
6: That is most assuredly where the action is this time into Turner 1. Scott McLaughlin in that XPEL yellow and white car with about a two-car length advantage. But that young Brazilian Collette, Michael, is stalking.
7: It's a battle for the sixth position. The Kiwi makes his way out of turn number 3, talking about Scott McLaughlin. He's on the reds, and then Kyle Collette on those alternate tires, or I should say the primary tires, makes his way down in through turn number 4. A two-car length disadvantage for the battle for 6.
4: And again, a furious pace at the outset of this race, notably from the front 5. Now McLaughlin running in 6th, has Collette right there. Then it's Pato, followed by Siegel. Gap back before he gets to Scott Dixon, all of them through 6.
2: And Davey, we're seeing that grip make a big difference for Kyle Collette.
5: That's right. He is absolutely on top of McLaughlin. And that tire, the tires are getting better and better when you're not on the primary tire.
2: And O'Ward and Siegel are right there, too. So, yeah. I mean, they're really stacked up behind Scott McLaughlin.
5: Yeah, and shout out. We're going to continue to talk and see where Pato, O'Ward, Siegel, that McLaren team is. Unfortunately, Lundgaard fell back. Both those cars are running good. They are on that primary tire as well.
2: Yeah, and just behind them, we mentioned that battle for 10th between Dixon and Grosjean. That's been a pretty good battle for a handful of laps.
5: Yeah, no, that Grosjean has done a good job. I don't know. He's moved up quite a few spots. Matter of fact, 3. So pretty good run for him. Didn't have a great qualifying run, but seems race pace seems to be there.
2: Now, all of a sudden, it looks like Malukas and Rosenquist start to get interesting again as they work their way through the switchback and set up for turn number 14. Again, Alex Below has built that lead to almost 4 seconds. Marcus Armstrong more than comfortable in that second position, but now third place starting to heat up a little bit. Nick Yeoman as they head your way.
6: These two went side by side across the yard of bricks to finish the Indy 500. They'll go nose to tail into turn number 1. Malukas by about 2 car lengths. Then it's that dark black machine of Rosenquist. Big wiggle for Rosenquist. He's going to have to gather it back up, Michael, in 3.
7: Does a good job. So too, Malukas has a little bit of a wiggle. He is on the alternate tires. Rosenquist

0: twist on the primaries. This is the battle for the third position. Two car length disadvantage for Felix Rosenquist, Malukas, as they head down to turn five.
1: These two have been nearly glued to one another since the outset of this race. It is Malukas now into turn number five. Rosenquist in that black machine kind of blends into that pavement, but Malukas knows he's there. Two car length advantage for David Malukas.
2: And Kyle Collette continues to wear out the rear wing of the car of Scott McLaughlin, Davey, as they work their way underneath the Corvette bridge and set up for turn six.
3: I think he's going to get him right there as we see Graham Rahal make a pass going down to turn five, but you're right. I think Collette's going to get that pass on McLaughlin. He's definitely slowing down. Last time by, Collette ran a 147.6, McLaughlin a 147.8, so a couple tenths quicker.
2: Now, again, the first couple of drivers have all but checked out, but boy, from third on back, we've got a lot of good races.
3: You know, we seen that early on in the Indy Next race, Mark, and same thing, kind of spread out in the first three. Then after that, man, they're nose to tail, and that's exactly what's lining up here. We've seen Frutti, he made it up there a little bit farther, lost position to Grosjean, but Rasmussen and him have a good battle going on as well.
2: Yeah, we see the leader make his way through Canada Corner, and again, that lead stands at about 2.8 seconds for Alex Palou. Marcus Armstrong with a 3-second advantage over David Malukas, but Malukas hasn't had much room to breathe because of all the pressure being put on him by Felix Rosenquist. Marcus Ericsson is in pretty good shape. He's all alone in that fifth position, but it's from McLaughlin on back. It's McLaughlin, it's Kyle Collette, it's Award Siegel, and then you go a ways back to Dixon and Grosjean. Let's pick up that battle again between McLaughlin and Collette. That's the battle for the sixth position to turn one.
4: A lot of folks in the paddock think Kyle Collette could factor into the silly season. He takes a peek to the inside of Scott McLaughlin. Didn't have the momentum to get alongside. He'll continue to chase as they race down the hill out of two.
0: McLaughlin will put the left sides on the white line. Collette is right there in the mirrors. A car length and a half disadvantage for Kyle Collette. Battle for the sixth position. McLaughlin has it. Kyle Collette wants to take it away. He gets a great run out of turn number four as he heads down the Morrell sweep.
1: To Nick's point, Kyle Collette is in those conversations because he just continues to show progress each and every race. Right now, that progress is trying on those primary black tires to take advantage of the tires falling off for Scott McLaughlin. McLaughlin now tenuously with a one-car length advantage.
2: An update on Kyle Collette from DJ.
5: The team has been in fuel conservation mode up to this point, but they came over just about a half a lap ago, Mark, and said you can use overtake. Kyle Collette looking to gain that position from McLaughlin.
2: That tells us that pit window is coming up soon. We want to be here for it. So we'll take a break with 10 laps complete at the XPEL Grand Prix at Road America.
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2: Complete. Louis Foster will power come to pit lane for service. We've had a switch among the top three. That third position we've been watching for a while, Nick Yeoman.
4: Felix Rosenquist finally got David Malukas, Mark, and he got him down into turn number one. Got to the inside and got to that first corner before Malukas could. And now Michael Malukas has got to worry about Marcus Ericsson, who's starting to close.
0: That's about three car lengths for Marcus Ericsson, trying to catch that David Malukas machine. Mark, I will say, the last time through was about eight car lengths. As I said, Marcus Ericsson has it down to about five on David Malukas.
2: Christian Rasmussen coming to the pit lane, Davey. So you were spot on. You said around lap 11, 12, or 13, you thought we'd start.
3: Yeah, and they're a little bit early. I thought 13 would be the earliest that they come in, so a little bit earlier than I would suggest, but they could have been full, rich, burn up a little bit more fuel. You really want to make it to 13 if you can, though.
2: Kyle Collette continues to slug it out with Scott McLaughlin. They continue to swap that position, and they continue to do that now as they work their way up the bridge. And by them mixing it up a little bit, that has allowed Paddle Award to pull in on that battle. That's the, Davey, that's the battle for the sixth position.
3: Yeah, six, and that's right. Paddle Award is making some time up right now. He's on those primary tires. We continue to tell you that those tires are going to get faster as these runs go, and the reds are going to get a little bit slower. So I expect everybody that's on that red, softer tire, once they switch over to that harder compound, they'll finish the race with that. So guys like Pelot and Armstrong, they're in a really good position in the lead of this race using the, you know, the tires that wear out quickest first.
2: And I mean, you're talking about wearing out. Paddle Award has had enough with Kyle Collette, and they're worked their way down into Canada Corner. And Paddle Award is going to make that pass to the inside. We'll see Collette try to go back to the inside to try to make that pass back. And they're going to go through that switchback now. That's not a place where you could go too wide, but it looks like Paddle Award is going to grab that spot.
3: He's got that spot locked down right now. The extra speed that he has. McLaughlin's coming in right now. So is Collette. Paddle's going to be the only one that stays out with his teammate, Siegel.
2: And Alex Pelot, your leader, decides to come to the pit lane. The DHL crew is going to go to work, and Alex Wolf is going to call that stop.
12: And Alex Pelot coming in. He'll hit his marks. Barry Wanzer talked to him about a turn of front wing on the stop. Reds go off. Blacks come on. Turn of front wing goes on. They wait for the fuel. He's down and away. 7.5 seconds. Right behind him, David Malukas comes in. Off the Reds. A little bit of hesitancy. Getting the ball up on the jacks. Turn and a half of front wing. Blacks on for Malukas. He's down and away.
2: Marcus Armstrong also with the stop. Let's go to DJ.
5: Kyle Collette was having such a great race, and now they can't get the fuel inserted into the car. They're going to send him out and on his way, but the team certainly does not know if they got that thing full of shell fuel.
2: 27 machine of Kyle Kirkwood. He comes to pit lane for service. Updates from the pits brought to you by Shell, the official fuel of the NTT IndyCar Series. Nick, you're up in a traffic jam into turn number one.
4: Yeah, we got one of the Dale Coyne cars is slow. It's Roman Grosjean, and he just stacked them up. There was a near accident down here as his teammate Dennis Hauger had to swing to the left right in the front of oncoming traffic that included Christian Rasmussen. Mark, that was almost a big accident, but it was Grosjean very slow off of pit lane.
2: Davey?
3: Yeah, it looks like Grosjean may have it. He has that left rear tire loose. It's going to fall off anytime. He's nursed it around the track as best he can, Mark, but 4 miles ago, and what a great run he had going. Just got a tire left loose.
2: And Michael Young, you saw him moving slowly through turn number three.
0: Yeah, he was wiggling, trying to figure out what was wrong, and it is that left rear tire as he makes his way down to turn number five. He's got a long way to go before he makes it back to pit lane.
2: And Jake Query, you can pick him up as he works his way underneath the Sargento Bridge.
1: He is definitely off pace. We'll see whether or not he has all four tires still on. He does, in fact, but no. Just as I say that, he spins, that tire comes loose. Full course caution is that left side rear tire for Roman Grosjean now goes through the gravel area here. Grosjean spins, and I think he realizes this is perpendicular to the track with the AMR safety car there. He now knows he only has three quarters of the tires needed for Roman Grosjean.
2: Sometimes if it weren't for bad luck, Roman Grosjean would have no luck at all.
3: What an unfortunate incident for him, because he was running really, really good, very competitive, and then just to get that left rear tire loose for whatever reason is going to cost him.
2: I know we're under caution, Nick Yeoman, but the traffic jam continues as we exit the pits in your end.
4: Yeah, and Alex Pelot and Felix Rosenquist were basically drag racing. Rosenquist had just pitted. Pelot had pitted a lap ago, so we're going to have to sort a lot of things out here, Mark, because it was a traffic traffic jam for another lap down here in turn number one. I think this caution could have certainly helped some drivers, and it's going to grenade a few as well. It's going to be a lot to sort out.
2: And Jay Query, you said Romain Grosjean, but what's the status of that machine?
1: Romain Grosjean got it fired back up and eventually was able to spin it around, and to the cheers of the crowd said, you know what, it's going to be faster for me to get back to pit road under power than to wait for the tow. So with the AMR safety crew just behind him, he went ahead and vacated the area, but his tire still sits in the kitty litter as now the field comes behind the pace car, and the pace car will pick up the leaders here with Romain Grosjean headed back to pit road.
2: Let's get an update for the pits from Alex Wolf.
12: And for Scott Dixon, Mike Hall had called him in. He was coming up the pit lane when that full course yellow came out, so he had to drive through as he wasn't in for that service yet. So Dixon had to drive through the pit lane, and he'll be coming back in soon.
2: And DJ, I'm just curious, what's the debrief situation like? What's the mood like when you have an issue like with Kyle Collett? I mean, is there a lot of conversation between the team in terms of what happened? Do they try to figure out what happened to make sure it doesn't happen again? What's the mood like after something like that happens, like what happened to Kyle Collett?
5: The best way I can describe it, Mark, is frustration. They took a look at the fueler, the Buckeye nozzle that goes in. Now, all of these teams do actually have a second fuel hose that they will have on standby if something were like this were to happen. They have replaced it with that secondary one, but it is a lot of frustration. You can read the body language, and they are trying to figure out exactly what went wrong.
2: And unfortunately, he tumbles down to 22nd, so a long day ahead for Kyle Collett. Let's get an update from Joel.
13: A lot of stops in a short period of time there. First of all, Marcus Armstrong, 13 laps on the Reds, to Sticker Black's 8.6 seconds, took a turn of front wing out. Right as that yellow came out, Marcus Ericsson and Felix Rosenquist came in. Ericsson, the team said they're still waiting to hear from race control to make sure it was legal, but they believe it was. Same thing for Felix Rosenquist. Both those teams switching their tires. Ericsson to red. DJ, what are you hearing?
5: Romain Grosjean comes into pit lane. It's a bit of a slower stop. No fuel actually being put into the car, but they get four different Firestones on the car and replace it. It looks like he's going to be good to go.
2: And Davey, he's exiting the pits now well in front of the field, so did.
3: Yep. He didn't go a lap down,
2: that's
3: so it was
2: great.
3: Good. And positive what he decided to do, knowing that if he stayed there and didn't take off with the three tires, they were going to hook him and pull him in.
2: Yeah.
3: So he fired up and went out. It's unfortunate. He can make up some time now. He finds himself at 25th. Like I say, no cars are lapped down as of now. Moon guard's right in front of him, but they're all going to gather up here. Now, there's several cars that have not pitted. That's VK, Simpson, Newgarden, BK, who else? Oh, they're following. It's cycling now as I'm reading it. So as it all cycles through right now, looks like Newgarden has still not pitted, finds himself in second, but that's going to change with Rosenquist taking the lead.
2: And in an effort to stretch this stint across from us, we saw Santino Ferrucci come in just simply to top off at the end of this caution period.
3: Yeah.
2: Let's go to Alex Wolf.
12: And much like we have seen in recent memory for Scott Dixon, he had to come in, looked like, for some emergency service to get fuel, and now they're laid out at the black tire, so he'll be coming back in.
2: Let's pause 10 seconds for a station identification. This is IndyCar Radio, powered by Only Bulls. Felix Rosenquist shown as the leader. Joseph Newgarden, P2, has not pitted yet. Alex below. Then it's Marcus Ericsson, Armstrong, Award, and Siegel. Malukas, McLaughlin, Schumacher up to 10th. Rasmussen 11th, Power 12th, Haugert 13th, Rob 14th, Kyle Kirkwood 15th, Rahal 16th, 17th Rossi, 18th Collett, 19th Foster, 20th Lundgaard, 21st Dixon, 22nd Simpson, 23rd VK, 24th Ferrucci, 25th Grosjean. Miraculously, Davey, everyone is still on the lead lap after all of that.
3: And here, when it's 4 miles, it's a little easier to stay on the lead lap.
2: Right.
3: But as you said, when a guy goes around the track with three tires, gets spun out, takes off again, and can still stay on the lead lap, pretty impressive. Now, Newgarden's going to be the one that's not going to benefit from track position at all. Although he was in 24th position anyways. He's going to fall back to 25th after this pit stop, but he will have more fuel than everybody else.
2: Well, and Felix Rosenquist has a bit of a jammer, if you will, between he and Alex Palou, so
3: yeah,
2: it should allow Rosenquist to get a bit of an advantage.
3: It could, unless Newgarden does pull in and get that stop.
2: And so, again, right behind him is Erickson, Armstrong, Award, Siegel, Malukas, McLaughlin, and Schumacher. And, again, these cautions also will figure prominently into when that next pit window could open up for these.
3: That's right. So there's a lot of people that benefited, like Schumacher, Rob, even Kirkwood, Rahal. They benefited Rossi and pitting early, a little bit earlier before that yellow came out, and it was a benefit for them.
2: One of the things we haven't talked about is the fact that how vastly different the conditions are today. I mean, it's a cooler day outside. It's certainly plenty of cloud cover. We had nothing but blue skies the first couple of days.
3: Yeah, really a different environment, no question about it, Mark. And a little more downforce for these drivers. I think it's a little more comfortable for them to drive and our fans to watch. Now, as long as the rain stays away, because I heard that nasty word down there when I was getting ready to do fastest seat, that it could rain as we see Newgarden now coming in. Now, race control will change the whole lineup right now. Once he pits, it should get lined up where I think it's going to be Rosenquist below Erickson, right? Nice run for him. Armstrong's the one that he pitted that lap later, and it just cost him.
2: And Ferrucci came in for a splash of fuel to extend his run a little bit. That time he came in for tires and fuel. Let's get some updates for the pits. Let's start with DJ Clark.
5: Kyle Collette came back down into pit lane. They put new red tires on and topped him up on fuel. As the fuel nozzle came out, they gave the thumbs up. It's working this time.
2: Alex Wolf.
12: Scott Dixon just came in for his full service. Sticker black tires, no adjustments, Shell fuel for the Wolfpack.
2: Updates for the pits brought to you by Shell, the official fuel of the NTT IndyCar Series. Let's get some in-car audio, the communication with Felix Rosenquist, who's currently your race leader.
14: How are the reds falling off, you think? Should be good, right?
15: Should be good. We can't get crazy. They start to fall off like around 12. That's when they all pit a little earlier. They'll have some options here. Just nothing crazy.
2: So they're doing the middle stint on this alternate, along with Dennis Hauger and almost everyone else among the front 15 or 20, Davey, are doing this middle stint on the primary.
3: Yeah, and Rosenquist actually pitted that on lap 14. It's lap 17 right now. So he knows that he goes 12 laps, basically, and this yellow is helping him to do that to get the maximum out of those alternate tires.
2: I think all in all, we saw some of those battles, and yeah, there was no question that the grip level was a little higher on those primaries, but it didn't necessarily translate into you being able to pass someone who was at the end of the stint on the alternate.
3: It wasn't a giant speed difference, and I think they've talked about that all weekend, not really knowing which tire to go to, which is going to be better. And we didn't get a chance to talk to a lot of the guys after the final warm-up this morning on the degradation of that red tire, that alternate tire being a little bit softer. But right now, they're pretty confident in it. It looks like Rosenquist is going, hey, if I only have to run 12 laps, I'm happy about that. A little bit less than I ran the first time.
2: Nick Yeoman, throughout the course of the season, we always point out how tricky exits could be in terms of the pit lane and into the racing line. We see it at Long Beach, and we see the double pit lane at Arlington, and we see it at Detroit. But I'll tell you, I think this one's a little bit underrated because there's no question, when you've got cars coming off of that straightaway coming downhill and all of those cars exiting pit lane, you've got to be on your toes and got to use your mirrors quite a bit in the entrance to turn one.
4: Well, and the added caveat, Mark, is just how fast and just how much the drivers that are still on track are hauling the mail down to turn number one. And to kind of recap that situation with Grosjean, he was leaving pit lane ahead of his teammate Dennis Hauger. Grosjean, though, felt something wrong with that tire, and he was very slow exiting pit lane. Dennis Hauger didn't want to run into the back of him, so he swerved to the left, and right behind him, thankfully, still a couple hundred yards back, was Christian Rasmussen and a couple other drivers that were at full speed. Thankfully, Hauger was able to grab a couple gears and get up to speed, but you're right, Mark. It is very, very tight down here, and that funneling effect, not only do you have to get off a pit lane, get back in line, but as soon as you do, you're bending that steering wheel to the right. So it is always very hairy down here in turn number one, and I'm glad we avoided disaster moments ago.
2: We will give you a full field rundown and hopefully go back to the green flag when we come back to the XFL Grand Prix.
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2: 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Here's your full field rundown of Scott Dixon makes a late pit stop. It's Rosenquist below Erickson, Armstrong and Award through fifth. Siegel is sixth. Malukas is seventh. McLaughlin is eighth. Rasmussen is ninth. Will Power is tenth. Dennis Hauger, 11th. 12th, Kirkwood. 13th, Ray Hall. 14th, Rossi. 15th, Foster. 16th, Newgarden. 17th, Collette. 18th, Lundgaard. Scott Dixon, as we mentioned, a splash of fuel for him in the pits. He's 19th. Romain Grosjean, 20th. Stingray Robbins, 21st. Santino Ferrucci, 22nd. Michael Schumacher, 23rd. Rinus VK, 24th. And Kiffin Simpson shown in 25th. The thought process and the splash and go by Scott Dixon, Davey.
3: Well, I think it's a situation where he got out of time on that yellow. It came out at the worst time for him. He already was towards the back of the field and figured, why not? Might as well go in there and get that splash and go. It's going to cost me a few positions, but I'll be able to go full rich, no problem, and try to expand his pit window for a yellow.
2: The reason that it took so long to kind of re-rack things is because the 18, the 77, the 9 of Scott Dixon, the 14, the 76, Rinus VK, and the 8 of Kiffin Simpson, Grosjean, Stingray Robb, all of those drivers, Santino Ferrucci, they had service in a closed pit.
3: Yeah,
2: so they went to the rear of the
3: field. Yeah, and what happens there on a closed pit, this is a long pit lane, as you mentioned, Mark, but when you pull off, there's a long ways to go before the timeline. If you don't make it to that timeline, you're already committed to the pits, but you don't make it to the timeline, it's too bad, and I think that's what happened. They were already on pit lane, but when it came out, they weren't to the timeline yet.
2: We will restart with 36 laps to go, and Felix Rosenquist has the field in tow, but be interesting to see how this stint goes if it goes green the whole way. Rosenquist is on the alternates. The next driver on the alternates, 11th place running Dennis Hauger. We'll see what below Erickson, Armstrong, Award, Siegel, and others can do with the leader as they head toward turn number one.
4: Green flag is back in the air, and it is the Indy 500 champion, Felix Rosenquist, leading Alex Palou down into turn number one. Car jumping out of line in the fourth position. That's Marcus Armstrong. He'll seal off Pato Award in fifth as they race down into three.
0: Marcus Armstrong trying to reclaim that second position has worked his way again to fourth, but it's Felix Rosenquist, three-car length advantage over Alex Palou. Then it's Marcus Ericsson and the aforementioned Marcus Armstrong as they head underneath the Sargento Bridge.
1: First time that the cars have come to speed here in turn number five without Alex Palou in front. It is Felix Rosenquist, the leader, followed by Palou. Then right behind him, Marcus Ericsson. Palou has mirrors full of Marcus Ericsson. Then gap back before you get to Marcus Armstrong. Pato Ward just behind him.
2: I'll tell you what, Pato Ward has piqued my interest, Davey, and a lot of his fellow competitors are not playing nice for him. Marcus Armstrong got the elbows out plenty wide.
3: Plenty wide. He's been fast, and we know that he loves this racetrack, been faster in the past, so no surprise that he's up there, but a little bit surprised his teammate. We continue to keep track of Siegel. He's in that sixth place right behind Pato.
2: You know, with all of those the drivers that had to go through the rear of the field, and I'm not saying he's going to end up in contention, but the damage was somewhat minimized for Kyle Collette when he had that issue with the fueler because he restarts in the 16th position.
3: Yeah, he sure does. And right now, that 16th position with Collette right behind him, Lundgaard, you know, obviously Newgarden and Foster, they're fighting it out right now. Grosjean's another one. I expect to see him. He was faster on. He'll be moving up.
2: Yeah, we'll see if he continues to move up. And the battles continue. The front two are able to check out pretty good, but it's from third on back where things get a little interesting. Marcus Armstrong trying to gain a bit of an advantage over Pato Ward, not able to do it. Marcus Ericsson currently running in that third position. So let's pick him up. Fourth on back, Armstrong, Award, Siegel, Malukas as they head to turn number one.
4: They're all nose to tail down the front straightaway. Here comes Pato Award in that fifth position. Right behind him is Nolan Siegel. Then it's David Malukas. Then Scott McLaughlin. They'll all race out of turn number one down to three.
0: Everybody taking advantage of the Reds, or at least I should say Felix Rosenquist will be. He's already underneath the Sargento Bridge. The rest of the field, single file, no battles as they make their way to five.
1: Setting up now for turn number five. Again, slight elevation change downhill. Felix Rosenquist about a six car length advantage over Palou. Then you wait just a little bit halfway that back before you get to Ericsson, followed by Armstrong, Pato Award. Then it's Nolan Siegel, Malukas, and Scott McLaughlin roaring their way into the Corvette from the side.
2: Update to the pits with DJ Clark.
5: Dennis Hauger coming down into pit lane for a puncture. That is why we saw the young Norwegian come back in for Dale Coyne Racing.
2: So Felix Rosenquist continues with the lead at 0.9 seconds, and now it's time to head to the pits and get an update from a Honda race engineer. Here's Alex Wolf with a Honda engineering update.
12: With Wayne Gross, Director of Programs and Trackside Support, five straight pulls for Alex Palou across all the various disciplines we run at an IndyCar, and that also speaks to what Honda's done with their performance in all those disciplines.
19: Yeah, I mean, it's been massively impressive. I think Alex continues a historic run, five in a row now across every type of circuit that IndyCar has, so it's pretty exciting for us and for Honda. We push all this performance across all these different tracks, and then Alex just showcasing just what an outstanding generational talent he is. But yeah, I think it's also a cool part of IndyCar is we get to do all these different things and different types of tracks, and it's unique to this series, and it's quite awesome to be part of it.
12: Well, Wayne Gross, certainly appreciate your time, as that's our Honda engineering update.
2: And Nick Yeoman, things are tightening up front.
4: They most certainly are. Felix Rosenquist's advantage is down to about three car lengths, Michael, as Alex Palou chases after him.
0: And he's got it down now to two car lengths, does Alex Palou. They make their way out of turn number three. Felix Rosenquist will get a good jump out of turn number three, sweep through that turn number four area, now down through the moraine sweep.
1: Setting up now for turn number five, Felix Rosenquist knows that the pole sitter Alex Palou is right there. And as they work their way at the apex of turn number five, Palou draws it even closer. Just a car length and a half advantage now for Felix Rosenquist.
2: His cornering, talking about Palou's, Davey, is so very, very smooth.
3: He's such a, well, that's what makes it really happen. It's such a smooth driver. Even though he looks like he's going slow because the car's not moving around, his braking, he doesn't really drive it as deep as anybody else, but man, this corner speed is so high and it makes it look easy.
2: And Jake Query, we'll go back to you. You've made a couple of observations when we were talking away from the racetrack about having the opportunity to be in various turn positions, and one of the things that you talked about from your vantage point looking down into the cockpit is just how smooth Alex Palou's hands are when he's in the midst of that corner.
1: The easiest way I can describe it, Mark, would be if you've got your hands at a 10 and 2 position. For a lot of drivers, by the time they're into the turn, let's say their hands suddenly go to say 9:30 and 1:30, and in Palou's case, they barely move. He just literally, with a flick of the wrist, it's a combination of the hand-eye coordination and the understanding of the shortest line to go through, but also just the swift nature in which which he can command that car, roll it through the corners in an area that is just a tighter line that might seem like a microsecond, but over the course of a number of laps and a number of turns, it all adds up, Mark.
2: And it looks like Felix Rosenquist is able to get some breathing room on the approach to turn number one. He's opened it up to about 0.4 seconds as they crest the hill underneath that tire rack crossover and head back to Michael Young.
0: Boy, Alex Palou, though, is still right there. He does have another car length advantage, so we'll call it three this time through for Felix Rosenquist as he makes his way to the exit of turn number three. But again, Alex Palou is right there dogging that rear wing of Felix Rosenquist. Let's go to Alex Wolf.
1: As they set up now for turn number five, it is Rosenquist, Palou just behind him. Palou is right there on the rear wing now. Is he waiting for those tires to fall off? We'll find out. Now to Pinrone and Alex Wolf.
12: And Jake showing the cerebral nature for Alex Palou. Last time up the front straightaway, he asked Barry Wanzer, how much overtake does Rosenquist have left? He told him at that point, 133 seconds.
2: So, Davey, you're you kind of decipher that for the folks is what that conversation is like between Barry Wanzer and Alex Palou.
3: Yeah, so she got pushed to pass, which you only get 200 seconds of it. Right now, Palou, as he said, 164, Rosenquist 133. Actually, Palou has more than anybody at the end of the race. That's a big plus because you have extra power over everybody else. A definite positive. And then pit window right now. So the last, they pitted on lap 14 and 13. So I would say lap 28, 27 range, we're going to be seeing him, and it's already lap 23.
2: I'll tell you what, the approach to Canada Corner is where Alex Palou is really able to close that gap.
3: Yeah,
2: and
3: yeah.
2: Off Canada Corner, he looks awfully smooth, and he pulls right into the tire tracks. He has kind of pared it down from about 0.6 seconds to 0.4 seconds as they work their way off of turn number 14, work their way up toward the flag stand at the start-finish line. Felix Rosenquist has bumped it up to 0.6 seconds over Alex Palou to turn one.
4: Now that margin continues to grow as he inches away from Alex Palou. Both of those drivers put those machines to the left side of the racetrack so they can get that good arcing angle into the right-handed corner. Rosenquist leads him into three.
0: As the rules have reversed, though, Felix Rosenquist on the alternates. This time, Alex Palou is on the primary, so too Marcus Ericsson, Marcus Armstrong, and Pato O'Ward. So Felix Rosenquist, once those alternates start to go away, he's got four hungry drivers right behind him.
1: Just amazing to look here over turn number five and see this massive crowd that has shown up, and they're being treated right now to the show of Felix Rosenquist with Palou right on the rear wing. They have really separated now from Ericsson, followed by Armstrong, Pato O'Ward, then Nolan Siegel and David Malukas.
2: We'll keep an eye on that battle. Look a little further back, Davey. If you go from seventh on back, it's got Malukas, McLaughlin, Rasmussen, and Power. They're involved in pretty good battles. We've seen Kyle Collett also work his way around his teammate Santino Ferrucci.
3: Yeah, that's a battle right now. He's not giving up there either. They're both battling with each other. But another one to look at, right in between there was Rossi. He's gained 14 positions in this race, Mark. He's doing a really good job. Kind of quiet that 11th position. Guy in front of him, Power behind him, Kirkwood. But Kirkwood and Lugard, they're battling out as well.
2: Rosenquist is your leader. Palou is second. Ericsson is third. Armstrong is fourth. O'Ward is fifth. Nolan Siegel is sixth. David Maluka is seventh. Scott McLaughlin, eighth. Christian Rasmussen is ninth. Will Power is tenth. Rossi's 11th, Kirkwood 12th, 13th Lundgaard, 14th Ray Hall, 15th Collette. Ferrucci is 16th, Foster 17th, Simpson 18th, VK 19th, Joseph Dugarden 20th, Stingray Robb 21st, Roman Grosjean 22nd, Scott Dixon is 23rd, Schumacher is 24th, and Dennis Hauger currently shown in the 25th position as the leaders head back to turn one. We're looking at other battles starting to tighten up a little bit. David Malukas has got some breathing room. Not so much for Scott McLaughlin, Nick Yeoman, as he heads to turn one with the Christian Rasmussen in tow.
4: Yeah, McLaughlin has been the hunted for most of today. It's the battle for the eighth position as Rasmussen, Michael, is wearing him out down into three.
0: Rasmussen breaks late into turn number three. He'll close it down to about a car length. Again, the battle for that eighth position. Malukas actually doesn't have a lot of breathing room either. Scott McLaughlin starting to close in. So 7, 8, and 9 all together through turn four.
1: Solid day so far shaping up for ECR. As Davey had mentioned, Alexander Rossi was shotgunned back to the back of the field with an engine replacement. Now his teammate crashed Christian Rasmussen, drawing a bead on Scott McLaughlin. McLaughlin holds him off though through turn number six.
2: And Davey, in the pre-race, Christian Rasmussen was really scratching his head. He said, we've been lost all weekend long.
3: Yeah.
2: The only thing we can hope for is to have a good race car, and it looks like they do just that.
3: They do, and they tested here, and he was really optimistic about how well the test went last week, and then they couldn't find the speed when they came back. So it looks like they have a good race setup, and maybe that's what they worked on more in the test.
2: Yeah, as you mentioned, Rasmussen and Rossi currently running in the top 11. Rasmussen in that 8th position and Alexander Rossi in that 11th position. He's been slugging it out with Will Power. And how about the issues at the start of the race for Christian Lundgaard? You look up, and now all of a sudden he's back within the top 10. He's 12th right.
3: Yeah, very first lap, right? Flat tire, has to come in, get a nose wing. But as you said, he's got more fuel than leaders, too. He pitted two laps later, finds himself in that 12th position, and running strong right now.
2: So when is Felix Rosenqvist going to start feeling a little tire wear with those alternates?
3: Well, I think he has. I think he's been about 12 laps already on these tires, and so actually 11 laps. This would be his 12th lap coming up. So I think he can come in any time. That pit window is actually kind of open. If I'm him with a lead like that, though, I would go a few more laps, try to get to lap 27, 28, just to be safe and have some good tires at the end.
2: So we've got 25 laps complete of the 55 to be contested. That's 30 to go. Rosenqvist, Pelot, Ericsson, Armstrong, and Award the top five. Siegel, Malukas, McLaughlin, Rasmussen, and Will Power the top 10 of the XFL Grand Prix at Road America.
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2: We are being heard coast-to-coast today on one of these great stations, WZNX in Mattoon, Illinois, KFJB in Marshalltown, Iowa, and WLKR in Norwalk, Ohio. Felix Rosenqvist, Alex Pelot, your top two. Pretty good battle for that third position. Michael Young started in front of you in turn number three between Ericsson and Armstrong.
0: Yeah, Marcus Armstrong was battling with Marcus Ericsson all the way through the turn. Actually, was on the outside of Ericsson. Ericsson was able to get a good launch out of turn number three, hold off that position, but they battled all the way through turns five and six, and that battle's still going on.
2: And Jake Query, that even tightened up in front of you all the way up to the Corvette Bridge.
1: Getting to the point where I thought that Marcus Armstrong was going to be the first of the two Marcuses once they came back to the start line. But, in fact, Marcus Ericsson was able to hold him off. Armstrong tried to do the over-under, got halfway through it, but Ericsson was able to hold that position.
2: We are soon going to see the cross flags, which means we will be halfway through this race. Let's take a look at the leaderboard brought to you by Only Bulls. Felix Rosenqvist is your leader by 1.3 seconds over Alex Pelot. Marcus Ericsson is third. Marcus Armstrong is fourth. Paddle Award is fifth. Nolan Siegel sixth. David Malukas is 7th, Scott McLaughlin is 8th, Christian Rasmussen is 9th, Will Power 10th, Alexander Rossi 11th, Christian Lundgaard is 12th, Kyle Kirkwood 13th, Graham Rahal 14th, Kyle Collette, 15th. 16th, Santino Ferrucci. 17th, Louis Foster. 18th, Renus VK. 19th, Joseph Newgarden. 20th, Stingray Rock. 21st, Roman Grosjean. Then 22nd, Scott Dixon. 23rd is Kiffin Simpson. And 24th is actually Schumacher drifts to 25th, as we've had a couple of cars come to the pits now that the window is open. 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
0: I always wanted to look back to turn number two just to watch the drivers as they make their way down into turn number three. And David Malukas went off course and kicked up a ton of dust just moments ago, got those left sides completely off the racing surface, but was able to hold on to the car.
2: Not hard to do late in the stint here, Davey, when that grip starts to go away, even on those primary tires.
3: That's right. And with the, you know, you look at all the exits of these car or the tracks, and they're using every bit of them, every track. A lot of times they're all four off the track onto that concrete. And right now, the pit window's open. I see guys set up, can't tell who it is, but I think Will Power's one of them for sure, but it's going to get busy on pit lane here momentarily.
2: Yeah, we can look across the way, and we can see teams starting to work their way over the wall as this pit window starts to open up. As a matter of fact, how about Alex Palou is coming to the pit lane. So Alex Palou running second behind Felix Rosenquist goes to the pits, and Alex Wolf will greet him.
12: Alex Palou leading this run was asking about how the fuel number is going for Felix Rosenquist. He was told the 60 was a lap better on fuel. Another set of sticker blacks. No changes so far. They wait for the fuel, a fresh tear off. Long time waiting for that shell fuel, but a clean stop for the 10.
2: Let's go to DJ Clark.
5: Will Power in and out, going from scuffed blacks to sticker blacks. Shell fuel going in the car. He's back out and on his way in good time.
2: And Davey, when you do it under green, it's all about timing.
3: It's all about timing right now. So just they want the yellows. You know, if you're going to pit, I mean, if the yellow could come out right now, it could hurt some of these guys. Oh, here's a deal on Alex Palou. But one good thing that Alex did, he was able to come out in front of one of the cars, and that's Hauger, who pitted really late. Now, he's on warmer tires. He may be able to get by Palou here, but if he can stay ahead of him, big advantage.
2: Well, that advantage is about to go away because, believe it or not, Alex Palou will have to come back through the pits for violating the pit lane speed
3: limit. Wow, how many? That we haven't heard that very often.
2: No, have we, not so. Very often
3: all. That's definitely going to ruin his day, no question about it, that he's going to have to take a big loss in track position there. So
2: do you think that's going to stick, really? If previous races tell us anything, somehow, some way.
3: In reality, it's going to keep him out of victory lane or even on that podium, but you never know what that team could pull off.
2: Yeah, so Felix Rosenquist has now built a 4.4-second lead over Marcus Ericsson because of the stop of Alex Palou, and that punts Award up to third. Armstrong is fourth, but Marcus Armstrong has decided to bring his car to pit lane for service, and it looks like David Malukas is there as well. Let's go to Joel.
13: Marcus Armstrong coming in. They have a set of scuffed blacks waiting for him off of the used blacks onto the fresh set. David Malukas coming in as well. Armstrong out with a splash of fuel in 8 seconds.
2: Let's go to Alex Wolf.
12: David Malukas in. He'll get another set of black tires on. A half a turn of front wing is put in. And then going 8.15 seconds for that stop as Alex Palou is coming through for his drive-through penalty.
2: Updates from the pits are brought to you by Shell, the official fuel of the NTT IndyCar Series. And, oh, David, that's massive.
3: Wow, that's massive. A lot of lap time there. Now, you could kind of get a race somewhat if the yellow was to come out right now. A lot of these leaders haven't pitted, but I don't see that happening.
2: Davey, is there a reminder? Is there some way to kind of police that within the team to remind these drivers to slow down before you get to that?
3: When I'm on the sand, that's the first thing I do is watch your speed. Watch your speed, you know, get your heat in your brakes. But this, like we talked about, really long entry to pit lane and just, we got a car. Is that
2: an issue for the 21 of Rasmussen?
3: Here's that yellow flag maybe on the front straightaway right now in front of us. Matter of fact, barely moving up this hill.
2: Yeah, that's the 21 of Christian Rasmussen, and he is crawling, literally crawling to the start-finish line. So issues for the direct supply machine, Java House sponsorship on that car, and he stops with the nose just shy of the start-finish line. So Christian Rasmussen, who had worked his way into the top 10, Davey, his day ends right
3: now. Yeah, well, this is going to help Palou. Big time. A lot of these guys that haven't pitted yet. The yellow's going to come out. They're going to have to pit. Palou's going to cycle to the front. That drive-through won't affect him at all at this point.
2: What did I tell you?
3: Yeah. The luck.
2: I've never seen anything like it.
3: I mean, absolutely. I don't know if they paid Rasmussen or what, but he's right in front of us. But man, alive.
2: That was Davey Hamilton, by the way.
3: Yeah.
2: Davey Hamilton.
3: What luck that is. I mean, unbelievable. Really unbelievable for him. But that all going to go away right now.
2: Yeah, and just tough luck for Rasmussen. As we mentioned, he was at a loss as to what their struggles were throughout the course of this weekend and tried to be as optimistic as he could in his pre-race interview, Davey, and really was hopeful for a good day. And both he and his teammate had worked their way toward the top 10. He was inside the top 10, and boy, to see it all go away is so very, very frustrating.
3: And I know it's a full course yellow, and the drivers know where he is right now. But can you just look at the speed? Watch the speed of them guys going by. They're under yellow right now, still going probably 100 miles an hour by them. When a car stopped, it's just the speed just crazy.
2: Well, and for that matter, I mean, even the people that are on, to driver's left, the guys and gals that are going over the wall that are the tire changers, I mean, yeah, they're slowing it to a crawl, but that crawl's still 60 miles an hour.
3: Yeah, that's exactly right. So very, very slow.
2: You ever been out on an interstate changing the tire? That's what it feels
3: like. Jump out of the car at 60.
2: Yeah, that's right.
3: But it looks like they're barely moving. And another one, so I'm going to tell you who benefits from this right now. Pato O'Ward, he pitted early as well. He's got his pit. He will not have to come back in. Lundgaard, another one that had made his second stop. He's going to have to pit again. He made the first stop with a flat tire. Collette, another one that, he's not going to benefit either. I'm going to go back down through her. Then Armstrong, he's going to benefit from this as well, along with the Pelot that we talked about.
2: So, caution on the course at lap 29, and that was after Alex Pelot had pitted, but then had to serve a drive-through penalty. And I'll tell you what, while we have a little bit of a lull in the action, as he's finally gotten out of the car now that he can do so out of harm's way, and they'll bring a wrecker up to get that car back to the paddock. Nick Yeoman, the celebration is short-lived for the driver who won the second half of the Indy Next by Firestone doubleheader earlier today.
4: Yeah, how about a little breaking news here on IndyCar Radio, powered by Only Bulls. We thought Alessandro DiTullio for AJ Foyt Racing had scored his second win of the season, but after the race, the officiating crew deemed that he was racing with his teammate Nicholas Montero's tires that he used during qualifying, and vice versa. Montero was racing with the tires that DiTullio qualified on. That is a no-no. That's against the rules, and both of those AJ Foyt cars were disqualified, so the win was handed to the Italian driver Matteo Nannini with Cape Motorsports powered by ECR. Tim Mikhaarczyk moves up and ends up second, and the points leader Nikita Johnson will take home a third-place trophy. So, Mark, all of a sudden, we've now had 8 different winners in 10 races in Indy Next as DiTullio's win disqualified, and Matteo Nannini ends up your race winner today.
2: And Davey, all we talk about is the fact that this kid just needs some love.
3: Oh, my goodness. I'm heartbroken for the guy, right? Yeah. I'm just absolutely heartbroken. And I don't know about, I'm pretty sure it was an honest mistake. I don't know how that mistake happened, but it's uncalled for, obviously, but that's the way it goes.
2: Let's go to Alex Wolf.
7: Coming in for a pit stop will be Scott McLaughlin, giving up the fourth position right behind him. Also pitting will be Scott Dixon. There'll be another set of black tires on for McLaughlin. Fresh tear off Shell fuel. Smooth stop. They wait for it, and he's down and away.
2: Kyle Kirkwood, Felix Rosenquist also coming for service. Let's go to DJ Clark.
8: Nolan Siegel having a good top 10 day. May get a little bit caught out by this caution, but he came down and put on a set of Firestone Reds. He'll be looking to continue what has been one of his best days up to this point.
2: And we'll see them start to get single file, Davey, as they exit the pit.
3: Yeah, that's right. And what's going to happen here is Armstrong, we went down, I tried to see who pitted early. Armstrong being one of them, last pit on lap 29. He's going to have the lead. Malukas, I'm saying, he's going to be in second. Then Rossi really jumped for a lot. Rossi starting to shotgun on this field, finds himself in that third position. Willpower, Ray Hall, what a good jump for him, too. Going to find himself in that fifth position, along with Simpson, Foster, then Pelot. So that's where Pelot, he's going to come in eighth, but with that drive-through, that's going to, he would have been leading the race if it wasn't for that. And then Grosjean, another one, on 3 tires, a tire coming off. He just pitted. He's made 4 stops. He pitted on lap 29. He's in strategy, and he finds himself in ninth.
2: Yes, that's so brutal when you have a drive-through penalty and you come back out and find yourself eighth with the green flag. That's devastating.
3: And by the way, not to take anything away from any of the drivers in front of him, but I would say 4 of those, he has quite a bit more speed than they do.
2: And the 5 machine of Pato O'Ward has to restart in the rear of the field for service in a closed pit.
3: Okay, so then they already did that. They pulled him, so that actually moves Pelot up one more spot. No, I'm sorry. That says leave him in that eighth. They already had pulled him. But Grosjean, how about that? Your tires loose, you know, all that mistake.
2: But how smart was that by that veteran to make sure that he that car refired, got it pointed in the right direction, and drove it all the way around from turn five, by the way, on three wheels.
3: Yeah, that's right. If he would have stayed out there, they would have towed him in. His day would have been over. But what a great job. And Schumacher, he's the last one that really took advantage of that. He finds himself in that 10th position. And so those top 10 drivers, they pitted before that yellow came out.
2: So Armstrong, Malukas, Rossi, Power, Rahal, the top five. Simpson, Foster, Pelot, Grosjean, and Schumacher in the top 10. Rosenquist, 11th. Ericsson is 12th. Siegel is 13th. Lugard is 14th. McLaughlin is 15th. 16th, Kirkwood. 17th, Ferrucci. 18th, Collette. 19th, Newgarden. 20th, VK. 21st is Scott Dixon. 22nd is Stingray Robb. 23rd is Dennis Hauger, and 24th is Padua Ward. The only car out of the race brought out this caution, Christian Rasmussen, who will be shown as 25th on this day. Aaron Likens flies the green flag as the leaders head to turn number one.
4: Here comes the field, swerving back and forth, trying to break the draft as Roman Grosjean, he's looking to the inside. It's Marcus Armstrong, though, leading the field as we got cars going sideways. In fact, Grosjean just went way wide off the racetrack. Michaels, the leaders head to three.
0: Armstrong, three-car length advantage over Malukas. Then it's Rossi, Will Power, Graham Rahal. They are your top five. Everyone else nose to tail. No one trying to take advantage of the early portion of this restart.
1: So they set up now for turn number five, and we'll see whether or not this is an area where you have drivers try to make a move. The leader is Marcus Armstrong. Malukas braked very late, and as a result, got right on the rear wing. Armstrong pulls away just a little bit. Rossi runs to third. Marcus Ericsson got pushed out, kicked up some dirt. He just lost four spots heading into turn number six.
2: Yeah, Marcus Ericsson got shoved to the side. He's running side by side right now with Scott McLaughlin. He's trying to gather that back in. We'll see if he's able to do that. Wants to work his way around his teammate, Kyle Kirk.
3: Yeah, I hate that little punt that they do. I mean, if you're on the outside going to five, it seems like everybody they're just going to run you off the track, and that's what happened to Ericsson. We put him from that sixth position all the way back. He's going to file in back in about the 14th.
2: And we just saw a pass made in that carousel, Davey. We don't see it very often as Schumacher was able to work his way around Grosjean.
3: Yeah, did a really good job there. Another car that tried to do that was our former leader, Rosenquist. He went on that outside, got completely sideways, out of control, lost all kinds of momentum. He's fallen to the back of the field.
2: Yeah, there was an issue for Felix Rosenquist because he was sinking like the proverbial stone, and we've got a piece of debris out on the course, and so that's going to bring out a full course caution with 32 laps complete and 23 to go. It's time now to go over the wall with an IndyCar race team brought to you by Only Bulls. Here's Michael Young.
0: This week's Over the Wall crew is for the number 15 Rahal Letterman Lanigan Honda of Graham Rahal.
9: 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I do tear-offs.
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2: 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Your top 10, Marcus Armstrong, David Malukas, Alexander Rossi, Will Power, and Graham Rahal. Kiffin Simpson, Louis Foster, Alex Palou, Roman Grosjean, and Mick Schumacher, the top 10 with 33 laps complete. 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

0: And that's hopefully. I mean, like I said, we don't have very many. 20 laps to go, 35 down right now. So should be clean and dry, and hopefully for the rest of the night here for everybody to get packed up and out of here. But, wow, what a change in things with these yellow flags. And we talked about that at the start of the show. Depending on when those yellow flags fall, may help or not help you. But the biggest guys that's really helped is the ones we just talked about. Everybody that pitted early. Rossi started dead last. He's in third just because of that pit stop strategy.
1: That's why I always question your sanity when you say you're going to go do a race strategy during the Indy 500.
0: Yeah, right. It's not easy. I tell you, it's not easy. You have to.
1: Well, but it's a challenge, though, you enjoy.
0: Yeah,
1: right?
0: There's a challenge and there's a theory to it, but there's a lot of luck as well.
1: Yeah, well, I tell you. You're right an awful lot in this booth, that's for darn sure, as the leaders make their way off of turn number 14, and they wait to see the green flag. And how about Marcus Armstrong, David Malukas? Wow. They lead the field. Alexander Rossi, Power Rahal, the top five to turn one.
2: Important to point out, neither of those front two have won IndyCar races. Meanwhile, Alexander Rossi trying to fend off a challenge for Will Power. That's the battle for third, but it's Marcus Armstrong leading him out the hill out of turn one.
3: And Marcus Armstrong has a two-car length advantage over that David Malukas machine. The battle is for third, fourth, fifth, and sixth. Kipton Simpson running in that sixth position, trying to take a position as well. Will Power getting racy as they head down the Moraine sweep.
4: Point in the race where things are heating up, and it's the guy who's had a temperature all weekend, Marcus Armstrong, that has the lead over David Malukas. Then it's Rossi, then side by side behind him, it's Graham Rahal, who just darted in front of Will Power as they worked their way through turn number six.
1: And Davey, a lot of late breakers into turn number five. Yeah. Gave up some positions. Kipton Simpson in a pretty good battle right now with Alex Palou. That's the battle for the sixth position.
0: That's right. Teammates. And I tell you what, he outbroke Alex Palou down in turn five. He's not just going to pull over and let his teammate get by, that's for sure.
1: So Kipton Simpson goes up to the sixth position. Palou has worked his way around Louis Foster. Meanwhile, up front, it's a 9-tenths of a second lead for Marcus Armstrong over David Malukas. And as Dick pointed out, Davey, neither one of those guys have gotten to victory lane yet.
0: Yeah, that's right. It's a good opportunity right now for those guys in first and second place right there. I'm still impressed. Graham Rahal, he started in that fifth position. He got the strategy on his side, but he's keeping it. He actually put a little pressure on Will Power to pass him coming off turn one last lap.
1: It's plus 16 on the day. So, again, a woeful qualifying performance, right, but a good race pace.
0: Yeah, and he talked about it before the race started for driver introduction. He said, man, I don't know what I have. I just hope it's good. And I told him about some of the history we have with bad cars early, but are good in the race, and he has one today.
1: So Will Power's on a charge now. He's in the fourth position. He's in the fifth position. Graham Rahal is fourth. He'd like to get that. So it's Rossi third, Rahal fourth, Power fifth, and Kipton Simpson sixth.
2: And Kipton Simpson pulled to the inside. He's trying to get around Will Power. They'll go wheel to wheel, and Kipton Simpson gets it done. He'll take that spot away from Will Power in turn one.
3: What a great move by the Cayman Island native. So Kipton Simpson now in the fifth position. Will Power will now see Alex Palou right about two car lengths behind. Simpson sixth place a year ago, doing a heck of a job as he heads out of turn number five.
4: Simpson continues to look comfortable as they work their way into turn number five. Nobody more comfortable right now than Marcus Armstrong, extending it out about a 10 car length advantage over David Malukas. Alexander Rossi running in third.
1: Romain Grosjean continues to flex a little bit of muscle, Davey. He made a strong move around Scott McLaughlin to get in the 11th position.
0: Yeah, how about that? Really good run by him. I know Grosjean, he gave up a couple spots by overcooking that down turn five. Now he's slowly making it back up.
1: Pretty strong moves by Kipton Simpson, working his way around the likes of Will Power and Alex Palou.
0: Great move by Sam. I mean, that was a power move right there by Will Power. And he looks really smooth. Matter of fact, his teammate, Will Palou, he wasn't going to let him by, and now he's pulling away from Palou.
1: Well, Marcus Armstrong looking awfully strong, Davey, about as strong as anybody has looked out front. Yeah. He's already opened up a lead of 1.3
0: seconds. Malukas, you can see that car just moving around a little bit. You got to remember, everybody on the track right now, with exception of 10th place running Siegel and the 15th plus Erickson, are on the hard race tire.
1: The Will Power was in a pretty good battle with Alexander Rossi, but Rossi won that, and Rossi currently has the third spot on that podium. We now see a battle developing between Will Power and Alex Palou. That is the battle for the sixth position. It starts to heat up now as they crest the hill and cross the start-finish line. So, Nick, it'll come to you, the battle for six, Power and Palou.
2: Here they come, Marcus Armstrong with a nice lead over David Malukas. Then it's Alexander Rossi. Then it's Graham Rahal. Alex Palou, late dive to the inside. He might have gotten the grass. Pulls the pass off, but Will Power with a crossover move.
3: Will Power's on the inside of Alex Palou. They nearly touch. They do touch. They'll make their way through Turn number three, Will Power will take back over that position. He'll gap himself a car length over Alex Palou. They make their way underneath the Sargento Bridge.
4: Well, Alex

0: Low, try to get that spot back by the time they get to turn number five. That's the big question that everybody's anticipating. And he darts to the front. Palou now in front of Will Power. Power locked him up just a little bit. Going to try to go to the inside, not able to do it. Palou shuts that door.
1: And Power's not done yet, Davey. He's still working on him at turn number six.
2: Yeah, what a great battle right there. They did have a little touch on their turn three, but it didn't hurt either car, it doesn't look like. Palou now pulls away.
1: Setting up for turn number seven, and Alex Palou has bumped it up to about a two-car length advantage, and now Will Power. Power's got his own concerns behind him because Christian Lundgaard punted to the rear of the field on the opening lap, has worked his way, Davey, back into the top 10.
2: Back in the top, unbelievable. I mean, what a good run by that McLaren driver. We knew he had a fast car. He continues to pass. He went by Foster. Now he's chasing down. Well, if he can just follow Palou, much less chase him down, he'll be good.
1: 17 laps to go next time by. It's Armstrong, Malukas, Rossi, Rahal, and Simpson, the top five. Palou, Power, Lundgaard, Siegel, and Foster, the top 10. Grosjean, McLaughlin, Kirkwood, Ferrucci, and Ericsson through 15th. Rosenqvist 16th, Collette 17th, VK 18th, Hauger is 19th, Dixon is 20th, Schumacher is 21st, Newgarden is 22nd, 23rd is Stingray Robb, 24th is Pato O'Ward. The only driver as listed as out of the race is Christian Rasmussen, as the front three have some separation, but things heating up behind Graham Rahal into turn number one.
3: Been a lot of fun right there as Graham Rahal's got a slight lead over Kippen Simpson, but the Cayman Islands driver is putting the pressure on. Michael, he's got to fight about two car lengths. He'll chase after Graham into three.
4: Had a great season just one season ago, but it's been a flat start to 2026, but Kiffin Simpson has come alive as he tries to chase Graham Rahal down for that fourth position. They make their way through turn number four. Simpson only about a car length and a half behind.
0: And leader Marcus Armstrong clear at this point, followed by David Malukas and then Alexander Rossi. Then it's Graham Rahal with Kiffin Simpson glued to his rear wing. You wait just a minute. That's when Palou comes into view with Power, followed by Christian Lundgaard.
1: As Michael Young pointed out, Kiffin Simpson sixth here a year ago, Davey. Clearly, he finds his place to his life.
2: He really does. Man, what a power move by him. And see, he's continued to impress. His lap time the last time, a minute 47.60, faster than Rahal in front of him. Now he just has to figure out how to get by him. By the way, that was about the third fastest lap of the race, or that lap.
1: Alex Palou is not able to shake loose of Will Power yet. We might continue to see a battle for that sixth position, Davey, as those two veterans keep going at it.
2: Yeah, they are going at it right now, making it a lot of fun. And by the way, Mark, that pit window this time by is open. They can make it. It's 15 laps to the end of this race next time by. Everybody can make it on fuel, so who knows what the pit window is going to be. I don't expect anybody to come in this early, but the pit window is open.
1: Let's check in with Alex Wolf. Alex, as long as you've been down there, you can start to tell when teams are starting to move around a little bit, scurry a little bit, get themselves in a position. Get any indication that anybody that in your end of the pits is getting ready for a stop?
5: Starting to see a little bit of movement from Alex Palou's crew. They're starting to sort of loosen up, going to drink a refreshments right now. They're just sitting on the pit wall behind them for David Malukas, relaxing. So it seems like Palou may be a little bit closer right now to a stop than Malukas.
1: Nick, how about Rahal and Simpson? Battle for fourth.
3: They're still separated by just a couple car lengths. Kiffin Simpson really trims turn number one tight, trying to carve into that advantage for Graham Rahal.
4: Graham tries to short to the turn number three portion, goes to the inside, then lets that car sweep to the outside, but that will give him a little bit of more momentum than Kiffin Simpson that time through. We'll call it two car lengths as they head through the Morwane sweep.
0: Got to give a ton of credit to both these guys on days when we didn't talk about them perhaps in the outset of this race. Now all of a sudden major players up in the top five. Graham Rahal, Kiffin Simpson just behind him. Then it's the pole sitter Alex Palou, followed by Will Power.
1: Who continues to impress, Davey, in the top 10 is Nolan Siegel. He is the only driver among the top 13 drivers that are running on the alternate, and he's holding steady in the top 10.
2: Holding steady. Ran a good lap times as well. Putting a little pressure on Lundgaard in front of him, his teammate. But good run by him all weekend, actually. Been a good day for him.
1: Yeah, it started out on Friday and went through qualifying and all that. And, expressed a lot of confidence in the ability of his race car to put him in position to be very, very competitive today. We check back in on the battle between Rahal and Kiffin Simpson. It works its way now toward Canada Corner. And it looks like Graham Rahal has got a little bit of breathing room. It's about 0.5 of a second now over Kiffin Simpson as Alex Palou and Will Power. That one continues to be a tight race. And just behind them, we talked about Nolan Siegel. He's been working on his teammate, Christian Lundgaard. That's the battle for the eighth position. That's been a good one for the last couple of laps.
2: Yeah, absolutely. And I'm impressed with the cars that got filed up in that position because of pit stops. We hadn't seen a lot of speed. They were towards the back of the field, Mark, but every one of them, as you said, from Rossi, Rahal, Simpson, Power, Lugard, Siegel, they're keeping the pace up. They're not letting anybody pass it.
1: How about those McLaren teammates, Nick Yeoman, into turn number one?
3: They are. Those papaya colors pop here into turn number one. Little wiggle for Christian Lundgaard as he got that car woke down into turn number one. And Siegel chases him, Michael, right in the tire track.
4: Yeah, Siegel about two car lengths behind his teammate, Christian Lundgaard. Both of them will exit turn number three. Left sides will both hit that curbing, but a smooth exit out of turn number three as they now make their way through that slight right-hander of turn number four.
1: And Davey, as you predicted, there are a lot of teams that are ready to head to the pit lane. It looked like we saw the 28 of Marcus Ericsson jump in.
2: Yeah, that's right.
1: Let's go to Joel.
6: Marcus Ericsson is the first in that open pit window from reds to blacks out with no adjustments in 8 seconds.
1: And it's been a pretty clean race for Marcus Ericsson all in all. Davey, been hanging around the top 10 all day.
2: Yeah, you know, he got shoved off track there, and unfortunately, it left him back a ways. I mean, he's been fast, but when he got pushed off, pushed him back to that 23rd. Well, he was actually about in that 12th spot now in 23rd after that stop, but he could make some time. Now, this is that yellow again. He's going, hey, I'm going to pit early. Let's hope that yellow comes out. I'm going to cycle towards the front of the field.
1: Now, you mentioned at the very, very start, that pit window, 12 to 16, and there's 15 laps to go.
2: Yeah.
1: So they should be good.
2: It's open. Yeah, it's definitely open. They can make it from here on, no question.
1: And nobody has to be in any fuel save mode over the
2: No, you know, at the 15, 16, you might have to do a teeny bit, but I don't think it'll affect your performance. The amount you have to save, I think your performance out of that engine will still be the same.
1: So your full field rundown before we start these stops in this final round of stops is Armstrong, Malukas, Rossi, Rahal, and Simpson, the top five. Below Power, Lundgaard, Siegel, and Foster, the top 10. Then McLaughlin, Kirkwood, Grosjean, Ferrucci, Rosenquist through 15th. Collette, VK, Haugen, Dixon, Newgarden through 20th. 21st is Padua Ward. 22nd is Stingray Robb. Then Marcus Ericsson. Then Mick Schumacher. And Rasmussen is the only one out of the race. Been a good middle stint of the race for Kiffin Simpson, DJ.
7: Yeah, Kiff Dog. He is known in pit lane on a really good charge here. He's going to come on in and go from blacks to blacks. Fuel goes into the car. Waiting on that Shell 100% renewable fuel. He's on his way.
1: To Joel.
6: Alexander Rossi has come all the way from last, going from blacks to sticker blacks up in front. Alex Palou, what do you see, Alex?
5: Alex Palou in the pits, adding a turn of front wing. Congested as they go out of the pits, but a smooth stop for the 10.
1: Nick Yeoman, the drag race to turn one.
3: Kiffin Simpson will be ahead of Rossi and Palou. They might have banged tires. In fact, Rossi got shoved off the racetrack, so it's Simpson, Palou, and then Rossi, Mark. That's how they raced off a pit lane.
1: A lot of elbows widened out, maybe, at the exit of that pit.
2: It's almost in every corner we see. Somebody's on the inside, and you're on that. You better plan on getting punted, but that was a big loss for Rossi. He was in that third position going in, and now he'd be cycled back to fifth right now.
1: And you can see Simpson weaving back and forth a little bit. He's trying to get the heat build up of those tires as quickly as he possibly can.
2: Yeah, well, look who's behind you. Alex Palou, his teammate, I know, but, you know, he's one of the best in the business behind you, so he has to not put a wheel wrong, get heat those tires as fast as possible, try to keep Palou behind him.
1: Yeah, going to be interesting to see how hard Rossi will push as we're watching that, and given where they cycled back in, Davey, currently in the 17th position, but a lot of people in front of them certainly have to work their way back into their pit box. And we hear that Marcus Armstrong is about ready to make his final pit stop. And Armstrong has had a pretty good middle portion of the race himself, Joel Sebastianelli.
6: This is the money stop for the 66, waving him in now. They've got a sicker set of blacks waiting for him. He hits his marks in the Remax Sirius 66 Honda. No adjustments. They told him push, push, push. Now he will push on his way out. A 7.5-second stop.
1: And that's a pretty clean stop for Marcus Armstrong.
2: Yeah, really clean stop. I know he's back at pit lane a little bit, but I think he's going to come out in the lead.
1: Let's go to Alex.
5: And a pit stop for David Malukas. Half a turn of front wing, packing it full of Shell fuel. A good stop for the 12.
1: Nick Yeoman, a lot of cars coming off the pit lane.
3: Yep, big wiggle for Marcus Armstrong, but he got the tires underneath him. He'll accelerate, leaving pit lane, followed by David Malukas, then Graham Rahal, then Will Power. Then you've got the congestion as Alex Palou goes way off the racetrack, trying to get around Nolan Siegel. Michael, they're side-by-side in three.
4: And they're still side-by-side as they make their way into turn number three. Siegel will give up that position. Now Alexander Rossi goes on to the attack. They're now side by side. Rossi with a slight advantage over Nolan Siegel. He'll clear them at the entrance to turn number four as they head down to turn number five.
1: That wide exit of turn number one.
2: Wow.
1: Boy, they mix it up now.
2: They do mix it up, and I'll tell you what, the undercut that those drivers did, we talked about Rossi Simpson and Pelot did not work out. They're going to file back. A lot of those cars in front of them came out in front of them as well.
1: We will reset the full field for you when we come back. We pause 10 seconds for station identification. 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
1: For listening to the NTT IndyCar Series all over the USA on one of these great stations, KVIK in Decorah, Iowa, WSMG in Greenville, Tennessee, and WFNB, the fan base in Brazil, and Terre Haute, Indiana. 11 laps to go in Davie. We see Christian Lundgaard, Felix Rosenquist, Scott Dixon, Joseph Newgarden, Pato Award, Marcus Armstrong. So give us an idea of where at least those top five stand in terms of their pit strategy.
2: Yeah, they have to pit one more time still. They're staying out there as long as they can and just get some laps led right now. But Marcus Armstrong, he's the one. When it cycles through, he's going to be leading it with Malukas, Rahal, Power, Simpson, and Pelot. Now, I'll tell you, the undercut really didn't help much. I mean, I think Pelot and Simpson, they lost some ground. Rossi lost a lot of ground. He came in, he would have been a P3. Now he's going to be a P6 when it cycles through.
1: And when all of this cycles back through, Graham Rahal is poised for another podium finish. I mean, his string broke at Worldwide Technology Raceway. Yeah. But prior to that, three podiums in this previous five start.
2: And so here's how it works. Is it would be Graham in that third position and Power behind him. But right now, Graham, he ran a faster lap last time by. Actually just a little bit slower, but he got to heat the tires. So it's going to be, I'll see what Will Power has as well.
1: So when do you think you expect to see Lundgaard coming?
2: Well, they're coming right this second. One of them's coming on pit lane. Here's Lundgaard coming down pit lane right now, right in front of us, Mark. So those top five drivers, they're going to be peeling off here any second.
1: We were talking earlier. I'll tell you what, let's get the stop of Christian Lundgaard. Been a long day for him, DJ.
7: Yeah, it has. Had to go all the way to the back of the field at one point. Now he's going to work his way forward. He goes on to sticker alternate tires, waiting for that Shell 100% renewable fuel. Short stop for Lundgaard. He's on his way.
1: I mean, all in all, Davey, he's kind of been in the top 10 or top 12, and given the way the race started, getting punted all the way to the rear. I mean, it's been a tough day for him, but still a respectable one.
2: Yeah, very respectable day, no question about it. We'll see where he files in, and when this all finishes out. Now, we still got a couple, Rosenquist, Dixon, Newgarden, Pato. They're going to be ones that still need to pit, but we'll see how they all cycle out when that's finished.
1: Pretty good stop all in all, Michael Young, because he's trying to fight off David Malukas as we speak.
4: he's about 20 car lengths behind Marcus Armstrong. But, yeah, good stop for Christian Lundgaard as he'll battle David Malukas. They'll make their way through turn number four. Oh, and Malukas goes off track as they head to turn five.
0: But I think David Malukas indeed is going to get to turn five in front of Christian Lundgaard. As a matter of fact, he's slicing down towards the inside of the track, swings it wide. Lundgaard just behind him by about a car length and a half.
1: I mean, the left rear went entirely off the racetrack, and Malukas was able to gather it back in, Davey.
2: Yeah, and he didn't lift. I mean, he was bound and determined. So the overcut is the hot ticket, or sometimes the undercut is, but these guys pitting right now, surprisingly coming out in a competitive position, and wow, what a move by Malukas to save that car.
1: He almost got both rear wheels off the racetrack.
2: Yeah, he did. That was really shaky right there for sure. But now got a nice lead over him right now. He'll file into that second spot. So I think everybody else, Rosenqvist, Dixon, Newgarden, and Pato, I don't think they have enough of a lead on the leaders to be as competitive as Lundgaard was.
1: Let's go to Alex Wolf.
5: And David Malukas had just been told by his team to push as hard as he can. And when he had that impressive save, the crew responded with smiles and a round of applause for their driver letting it all hang out.
1: And a huge sigh of relief, by the way. Felix Rosenqvist, your Indy 500 champion, says enough is enough. He will leave the track in the third position, and Felix Rosenqvist will head into his pit box, and Joel Sebastianelli is there.
6: He pits as the race leader, but the timing of that last yellow while he led is what kind of messed over his day. He goes from blacks to blacks with fuel and no adjustments out and away in the 60.
1: And Nick Yodel, let's pick up where Felix Rosenqvist is going to cycle back in as we say cars roaring by him into turn number one.
3: Yeah, obviously the advantage here is they could short fill, but the majority of the field is going past. In fact, Scott McLaughlin roars past, and Rosenqvist and Dixon, they'll slide in, Mark, right ahead of Nolan Siegel, although Siegel might have just passed them both leaving turn number one.
1: Michael Young picked that up. That's a battle for the 12th position with Rosenqvist having that right
4: now. Yeah, Siegel got around both of them. Obviously, Rosenqvist and Dixon on those new tires. It'll take a minute to get those up to temperature. So a nice pass by Nolan Siegel, but still that battle is Rosenqvist and Dixon head to five.
0: So we'll watch and see how it shakes out by the time they get here to turn number five. It is McLaughlin, then you wait. It's Siegel, Rosenqvist, Dixon. Dixon started to take a look towards the inside of Rosenqvist. Rosenqvist shut that door by the time they got to the Corvette Bridge.
1: Just a shame Felix Rosenqvist had a fast race car early on, Davey, but the pit strategy did not fall his way.
2: He got caught out of that yellow, but the good news is his teammate did, so you're going to be happy for that team, and that's what you do as teammates. Sometimes one of you wins, sometimes one of you loses. This time it looks like Armstrong's still going to follow his way to the top. Two more cars to pit. That's Newgarden and Pato O'Ward. They last pitted on lap 34. There's nine laps to go. They're going to be coming in any time.
1: Courtesy of our good friend Eric Smith from IndyCar Media, the last driver to win his first race at Road America in 2020, Marcus Armstrong's teammate Felix Rosenqvist.
2: Felix Rosenqvist, I remember that win, and that's why I say this place really does create first-time winners, and it could be doing one of those today.
1: Now, Michael Young, you will see that they still have to pit, but there's still a pretty decent battle shaping up between the front runners, Joseph Newgarden and Pato O'Ward.
4: Yeah, it's been a lot of fun to watch these two go at it. Joseph's on the alternate tires and Pato's on the primaries. It's only a car length that separate those two cars from each other as they make their way through turn number four. But that's been a great battle the last handful of laps.
0: Heading up now for turn number five, down to the bottom of the turn. It starts out with Joseph Newgarden and then Pato O'Ward behind him. Those are two drivers, of course, that shuttled their way back and now work their way through turn number six.
1: And what's interesting to note, Davey, you go back to last year and how the fuel strategy fell out again. Scott Dixon missed it by two laps.
2: And the situation, I expect Newgarden and O'Ward any time. They would have to go 21 laps. There's just no way to do that. So we know they're going to pit only eight laps to go. It will be a short fill for those guys, but they're going to cycle quite a ways down.
1: That battle for the fourth position is starting to get a bit more interesting. That's David Malukas and Christian Lundgaard. We've been watching them slug it out. We've been watching Will Power try to track down Graham Rahal. We see Kiffin Simpson also involved in battles with his teammate Alex Palou, Rossi and McLaughlin. And for this late in the race, Davey, there's still plenty of good battles around the race.
2: Yeah, there sure is. And we look at this timing. You think Newgarden and Pato, they could be, you know, they're both really fast. You think that could be for the win. Unfortunately for them, it's not. It's going to cycle down to Armstrong, Malukas, Lundgaard. Really good job by Lundgaard. We got to remember, first lap, we got a tire and a nose piece, came in, fixed that. He would cycle into that third spot. He got ahead of Rahal after that cycle, then Power and Simpson.
1: And it's worth noting, Davey, that once that shakes out, Marcus Armstrong has opened up a lead of him almost 4 seconds over David Malone.
2: Yeah, that's what he's loving. I've seen that stretch going down the front straightaway. This time is it two of the cars. Here they come to pit right now. It's going to put Armstrong in the lead right here.
1: And so that will cycle the lead back to Marcus Armstrong. Let's get updates of the pits on these final stops for these drivers that aren't going to win today. Let's go with Joel.
6: Pato O'Ward is in along with Joseph Newgarden. Pato's going to finish on scuffed reds. They told him you'll come out mid-pack. Just give it a go, Alex.
5: And a used set of red tires and fuel for Joseph Newgarden. Smooth stop for the PPG Chevrolet.
1: And both of them work their way off of the pit lane. Looks like they're going to cycle in back. Oh, I don't know, Davey, around the 12th or 13th position.
2: Yeah, I think that's Rosenquist right there. That 11th position, you're exactly right. Right now, Newgarden's in 12th. Pato O'Ward's in 13th. We'll see where Frucci, if he has momentum to catch him.
1: Laps continue to wind down. 7 laps to go at the XPEL Grand Prix at Road America.
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1: To go next time by for Marcus Armstrong to get to victory lane, but Davey Hamilton, one Mr. Wow. Christian Lundgaard punted to the rear of the field on the opening lap is coming.
2: Yeah, 3.5 second lead last time by. It's down to a 3 second lead. He was 3/4 of a second faster than the tight lap before. We'll see what he does on this lap with six. It'll be five to go this time by. Just crossed the line. I don't think he can catch him, but don't count it out. He has some lap time with last time by. A 146 flat to 145. Five, so a half a second quicker right there.
1: And he's led 92 laps this season on road courses, Davey. So he is most assuredly a road course specialist.
2: Yeah, he sure is. Man, what a great run by him. And struggling this weekend. Remember, we talked to him at some of the practices. And, man, the car's just not there. We're struggling. We made some changes. See what it does. But, man, that car's... And like you say, the first lap, he's got a flat tire and broken nose. Comes in the pits. Does not go a lap down. Finds himself in second position right now. If he continues to a half a second, he'll be about a half second behind when the checker comes out.
1: Give it the full field rundown with 5 laps to go. Marcus Armstrong is your leader by 3.1 seconds over Christian Lundgaard. David Malukas now third. He's 4 seconds behind Lundgaard. Then it's Graham Rahal fourth. Will Power fifth. Kiffin Simpson sixth. Alex Palou is seventh. Alexander Rossi is eighth. Scott McLaughlin is ninth. Nolan Siegel is 10th. 11th, Felix Rosenquist. 12th, Santino Ferrucci. 13th, Joseph Newgarden. 14th, Pato O'Ward. 15th, Kyle Kirkwood. 16th, Scott Dixon. 17th, Louis Foster. 18th, Marcus Ericsson. 19th, Roman Grosjean. 20th, Kyle Collette. 21st, Rita C.K. 22nd, Mick Schumacher. 23rd, Dennis Hauger. 24th is Stingray Robb. And Davey, only one car out of the race. And 25th, Christian Rasmussen.
2: How about the reliability of these cars? Let's talk about that. 24 cars after this brutal four-mile racetrack, 55 laps around here. I mean, reliability right now is really good in IndyCar.
1: Working their way through Canada Corner, the leaders now. Just moments ago, it was a 3.1-second lead. It is now down to 2.6 seconds now as they work their way off of turn number 14. Christian Lundgaard trying to track down Marcus Armstrong and deny Armstrong his first ever win in the NTT IndyCar Series to turn one.
3: Marcus Armstrong roars down the front straightaway in front of tons of fans here at Road America. Here's the thing to keep in mind. Armstrong's on the primaries. Lundgaard is on the alternates. Michael, Lundgaard's going to try to use up every good that he has in those Firestones.
4: Boy, Christian Lundgaard is running down Marcus Armstrong, but the time is ticking away. Can he make up that ground? Marcus Armstrong just now underneath the Sargento Bridge, and just now goes Christian Lundgaard as they head to turn five.
0: On Father's Day, two drivers whose dad are racers. Rick Armstrong's son, Marcus, trying to hold off the son of Henrik Lundgaard, Christian Lundgaard, who is just 12 car lengths behind him through turn number six.
1: David Malukas has a firm grasp on that third position. Same thing for Graham Rahal in fourth, although Will Power's starting to draw a beat on him a little bit. Power and Simpson, that's been a pretty good battle for fifth the last lap or two.
2: That has been a great race right there. I mean, Simpson is not done. He wants to, he matches his finish last year in sixth position, trying to better get by Power.
1: And Davey, there was a big, big bobble by Marcus Armstrong, and now all of a sudden the lead is 0.2 seconds over Christian Lundgaard.
2: Oh, my goodness. Look at that. Down there. Oh, something's happened to Marcus Armstrong.
1: Side-by-side battle, and it looks like he's going to work his way around Marcus Armstrong now as they work their way on the carousel. And just like that, Christian Lundgaard has gone from the rear of the field to P1, Davey, as the laps wind down here.
2: There's obviously something wrong. Looks like maybe a right front tie. I can't tell what's going on with Marcus's car, but definitely something wrong.
1: So Christian Lundgaard takes the lead with four laps to go on Marcus Armstrong. He's trying to gather it back in, but he starts to see his mirrors fill up of David Malukas, who's running in that third position as Malukas is starting to draw a bead on him. So Nick Yeoman, a new leader, when they come back to you, there will be three laps to go here at Road America.
3: Boy, you just never know in the NTT IndyCar Series. Here comes Christian Lundgaard, and it looks like Armstrong has had some issues down the front straightaway. We've gone full course yellow. That Remax car pulls to the inside. He's got smoke billowing out of the back of that car as the field swings by the left side of the racetrack. Oh, it's all falling apart for Marcus Armstrong.
1: Oh, Davey, that is unbelievable. That poor kid.
2: Yeah, no kidding. I mean, had it well. And then I knew he didn't lose that much time. There's no way the pace he had, but that car, something broken inside, smoke boiling out of the left rear of that race car. No oil, and there's something internal in that engine. Oh, just a heartbreaker for that kid.
1: Three laps from victory for Marcus Armstrong.
2: Yeah, just terrible. Wow. Oh, I mean, the pace was there. Oh, my goodness. I don't know what to say. This kid has been trying so hard. And now Lundgaard, I'll tell you, he's going to pull off at turn five. This track, there's going to be a couple laps to go by the time this goes green again. You got to remember now, there's going to be somebody hunting him down, Malukas.
1: Jake Query.
0: Marcus Armstrong went ahead and went through the runoff area to pull off here in turn number five, and did so to a salute from these fans who cheered incredulously when Lundgaard took the lead because of that late surprise. But now, give a salute to Marcus Armstrong, who valiantly came oh so close to career win number one, but he's going to have to wait another race.
1: DJ Clark, the mood in the pit box of Christian Lundgaard, please.
7: Ecstatic. When he made that pass to go around Marcus Armstrong, you could see the number seven crew high five and fist bumps all the way around. This is a very, very happy team. And think back to Barber earlier in the season when he came so close to catching Alex Palou. Today, the gods smile on his side like they did at the IMS Road Course.
1: Yeah, no question. Christian Lundgaard, and what a day it has been for him. David Malukas is currently shown in second. And how about Graham Rahal currently sits in the third position?
2: Yeah, back in that third spot, Will Power fourth, and how about Kevin Simpson? It'd be his best finish here in that fifth spot. But
1: sixth a year ago and fifth this year.
2: Yeah, he loves this place. And he Palou again, right? I mean, that he could be in back of this pack. That yellow doesn't come out, finds himself in sixth.
1: Yeah, and his lead is 58 right now over David Malukas, who's currently second in points. And it's not been an ideal day for Kyle Kirkwood. We talked about him earlier, Davey. Now, he figured he was going to struggle. He would fall 63 points back.
2: Yeah, he did. He did say he was going to struggle right here. And I'll tell you, I got to remember, Lundgaard did pass Malukas, by the way. This is going to be two laps to go, Mark, but this is a shootout. But he already went by Malukas. He has the speed. Now he's going to see what power Rahal, Simpson, and Plow could do. But, man, this is going to be a fun shootout right here. Then I don't know if there's going to be a lot of position swapping. Another shout-out back to Siegel. Nolan Siegel, he needed a good run. He's in that ninth spot right now.
1: Yeah, top 10 for Nolan Siegel. Everything goes well. And Felix Rosenquist, with the pit strategy didn't fall his way, he's brought things back into the top 10.
2: Yeah, that's right. Top 10 finish. You ought to be happy with that for a 500
1: Santino
2: win.
1: Ferrucci with an 11th place finish. And Joseph Newgarden, first half of the race, mired back at 22nd, 23rd. Looks like he may do as well as 12th today.
2: Yeah, a lot of crazy stuff today happening. That strategy made a lot of fun to end the mark. I mean, this is one of those races when that yellow comes out, especially this 4-mile course, it really makes a difference.
1: Alex Wolf.
5: David Malukas being updated on the radio of how much overtake with the cars around him as they get ready for this one-lap shootout. You think about a couple weeks back at Indianapolis, the one-lap shootout took away a potential win. Could a one-lap shootout give back a first win for David Malukas? We're going to find out.
1: Davey, not only, I'll tell you what, quickly before we get back, let's get a quick word from Mike Shank.
6: Appreciate Mike Shank for taking a moment here. Was there any warning or any indication of what happened to Marcus?
20: No, very little. Not sure what happened to the motor, but he had a great run going. The team did a great job. Really proud of everybody. It's really disappointing for Marcus and the group on this car right now. Sometimes this stuff happens. We have a great partnership with Honda. We'll have to see what happened, and we'll come back stronger at Mid-Ohio, and super proud to be here and run this well this weekend.
6: Thank you, Mike.
1: Good stuff, Joel. Thanks for Mike Shank. Davey, always appreciate the openness and the honesty and most of all the accessibility because the last thing he wants to do is have a microphone put in his face.
2: Yeah, and by the way, he's won two races. Yeah. They just happened to be the Indy 500. He probably, this was important for that team as well, to win outside of the Indianapolis Motor Speedway. Not that it's a more important race, but that they can get it done, and just a heartbreaker for that team.
1: Yeah, and again, thanks to Mike Shank, and I'm sure they'll get with the folks at Honda and figure out exactly what the issue is. So we will get the white flag and the green flag when the field gets back to the start-finish line. It'll be Lundgaard, Malukas, Rahal, Power, and Simpson, the top five. Below, Rossi, McLaughlin, Siegel, and Rosenquist, the top 10. Ferrucci, Newgarden, Award, Kirkwood, Dixon through 15th. Foster, Erickson, Grosjean, Collette, and Rinus VK through 20th. 21st will be Mick Schumacher, 22nd, Dennis Hauger, 23rd, Stingray Robb. Marcus Armstrong in the 24th position and Christian Rasmussen 25th. Those two are out of the race. The green flag flies along with the white flag as we are into the final lap of the X-Bell Grand Prix here at Road America.
3: It's a one-lap shootout to decide it as Christian Lundgaard leads the field down into turn number one. David Malukas is close, but he's still two or three car lengths behind. It's Christian Lundgaard leading the field out of turn one.
4: Christian Lundgaard, a two-car length advantage over David Malukas. Will Power will take over that third position, but Lundgaard trying to get his third career victory in his career. Four car lengths as he makes his way to the Moraine sweep for the final time.
0: This crowd in turn number five saluted when Lundgaard took the lead. This is the first time they'll be able to salute him at speed. Lundgaard now with a two-car length advantage. David Malukas runs second, followed by Will Power, Graham Rahal, Kiffin Simpson, and Pelot. But Lundgaard roars his way into turn number six, and a spin from car number six. Nolan Siegel gets drop to the back of the field.
1: And Will Power was able to pick up the third spot on that podium. He passed Graham Rahal. We'll see if he can hold on to it. Davey, good strong restart by Christian Lundgaard.
2: Yeah, really good restart. He's on those softer compound tires, which definitely helped him. Little hunch from Hauger almost went off course, but gathered it up as well.
1: Yeah, he went off at the entrance to the carousel, and that's where the field is working their way off of now, and he has already built a 1 second lead. Talking about Christian Lundgaard as he winds his way down through the Canada corner, and we see Lundgaard, Malukas, now Graham Rahal has decided he wants that third spot on the podium. Him and Power involved in a really good battle, and they touch. Graham Rahal spins to the outside retaining wall into Canada corner as Will Power moves along. Graham Rahal's day is done, and we've got a full course caution, and Davey, that's going to give the race to Christian Lundgaard.
2: What a bummer. So Power passed Rahal, but then Rahal passed it back, but then they were trying to do it again, and unfortunately got together, but Lundgaard finds himself in victory lane.
1: And how about that battle for third, and because of that, Davey, Kiffin Simpson is able to work his way through the carnage, and Kiffin Simpson is going to grab the third spot on the podium. Alex Palou improves to fourth, and Willpower completes the top five.
2: How about that? Almost the top three. You talked about Palou and how lucky he could get, and he did it again. But yeah, great run by Powers. Able to finish. Still bummer for Graham Rahal. Doggone it. What a tough day. Ran a great race. Graham sure ran a great race, but you know, just a few corners to go, and he could have been on that podium.
1: So again, Christian Lundgaard, your winner. David Maluka, second. Kiffin Simpson, third. Alex Palou, fourth. And Will Power completes the top five for now at the XPEL Grand Prix at Road America.
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25: Ah, how did we do that? Oh, you know, it's worth it to stick in it. This was the story of the weekend, always being behind and sticking with it, making it work. Thanks, guys.
1: That's impressive for sure.
2: Yeah.
1: Going from worst to first. And everything is under review, according to race control, except for the winner, which emphatically is Christian Lundgaard.
2: Yeah, no, great run by him. And we have to go back and look at it. I mean, the yellows caught him right, but he just did a good job. And end of the day, he just had some speed. He had some really good speed and was able to get done. What a brilliant race he was able to do right there. Fastest laps of the race were by him, by Lundgaard, 145.5 compared to 145.9. Rosenqvist was the next. That's, you know, 3/4 of a second.
1: Malukas is confirmed in P2, and Lundgaard and Malukas both drive the bow tie, and they have closed that battle with Honda now, Davey.
2: Wow.
1: 788 to 755. Five.
2: Been a while since we've seen it that close. It had been a few years, so really good job, I mean, for those manufacturers. I love keeping it close. They're both great to have in our sport. We love both of them, but that's a battle in itself for sure.
1: Want to give you the full field rundown as we wait to hear from drivers. Christian Lundgaard for now. Again, these results unofficial. The winner, Maluka second, Simpson third, Palou fourth, Power fifth, Rossi sixth, McLaughlin seventh, Rosenqvist eighth, Newgarden ninth, Ferrucci tenth, Kirkwood 11th, Scott Dixon 12th, 13th Award, 14th Erickson, 15th Foster, 16th Grosjean, 17th Collette, 18th Schumacher, 19th VK, 20th Robb, 21st Tauger, 22nd Siegel, Rahal fell to 23rd, 24th Armstrong, 25th Rasmussen, Rossi plus 19 on the day, Kiffin Simpson plus 16, Lundgaard plus 11, Foster was plus 8, and Kirkwood plus 9. There were 5 cautions for 11 laps, 5 leaders, and 6 lead changes, Davey. And again, on the opening lap, contact punts him back to the rear of the field, and then all of a sudden,
2: yeah,
1: the pit strategy, the timing of the pit stops falls his way, and his race strategist, our old buddy Kyle Moyer, called a great race today and got him back in position.
2: Well, he knew how to do it. Kyle's won a lot of races from his strategy and the talent that he has in that, and what an absolutely outstanding job by that team and himself. But he got to give it out to Lucas. He hung there all day. Another driver that just keeps knocking on that door and getting all these second-place finishes.
1: Sixth a year ago here at Road America for Kiffin Simpson. Looks like maybe a podium finish this year once the results are final, Alex.
6: Kiffin Simpson charging through the field, up 16 positions, getting hugs all around. Kiffin, plus 16 to your second IndyCar podium. How's that sound today? How did you get it done?
9: Yeah, it was a tough one, but we just, man, this car was so good all weekend. I was so disappointed to not have a better starting spot in for the race, but man, this thing was a rocket on reds. We just couldn't really, or a rocket on blacks, and we just couldn't really figure out the reds. But yeah, the Chip Ganassi Racing team did an amazing job all weekend, and God just made everything work out for me in the end.
6: I feel bad for interrupting the celebration line here. All these guys are coming in to give you hugs and high fives. How much growth have you and the team experienced so far?
9: Yeah, this number 8 Sunoco Honda team has been doing a great job all season, all last season. We just keep growing and getting better, and you know, we've had our mistakes through this year so far, but this is a pretty good way to kick off the second half of the season.
6: Kiffin Simpson coming home in third, Alex.
3: David Malukas getting congratulations from the crew. A wild race with how those cautions went. David, take us through the run for the 12.
11: No, I mean, it was obviously a chaotic run, but thankfully we were on the right side of the chaos. Just overall, though, I just need to study myself. I need to look into why I'm losing pace in these races. You know, it's a little bit of a repeat of Indy GP. So other than that, I mean, really strong strategy from the guys. And big thank you, Team Penske, Verizon, Chevrolet, all these guys. It's because of them of why I'm here. So thank you.
3: Conditions were different today with those cool overcast temperatures and whatnot. How was the track compared to the rest of the weekend?
11: Yeah, it was definitely very different with these cooler temps, but we still had it roughly in the window, you know, from the way warm-up was. And I mean, these guys, they can see the weather, they know where the weather's going to be, so they got the car in the right place.
3: Congratulations to David Malukas, second place.
1: It all started with a caution to lap 29, and after Pelot had pitted Davey, he had to serve a drive-through penalty. Then the next thing you know, a caution falls his way. The lead eventually cycled through to Marcus Armstrong. Late in the race, Newgarden and Award, who were leading at the time, had pit on lap 48. And then Armstrong goes back to P1, but three laps of the finish looked like something let go on that power.
2: Yeah, unfortunately, I mean, that kid has done everything but one, and he gave it all he had. He had this one well in hand, no question about it, but God, you know, just wasn't meant to be, that's for sure. So, next thing, okay.
1: Let's go to victory lane.
7: DJ, down here with Christian Lundgaard. Christian, we heard you come over the radio and say, how did we do that? I've got to ask you quite simply, how did you do that?
12: I feel like that was one of those Scott Dixon performances, right, where it just happens. It was awesome. I think this was more of a team effort than anything else. We were on the struggle bus in P1, P2. We were legitimately over a second off the pace in practice too, and just couldn't figure it out. I feel like that's been the story of qualifying this year. You know, we haven't been able to qualify well enough. And I said, once we start qualifying better, we will win. We proved that at the GP. Apparently, we don't have to qualify better, but I don't want to make life harder on ourselves.
7: Well, congratulations. Enjoy this one, Christian. You earned it.
12: Thank you.
1: Yeah, this is one that team's going to enjoy for sure, Davey.
2: Yeah, no doubt, and they should. I mean, you know, come from, like you say, last to first. Another one had happened in Indy Next at St. Louis last week with the Miles Rowe, and he just was able to do it here. Christian Lundgaard, well-deserved. Now, I don't think, you know, hindsight, I don't think he could have caught Armstrong, but in the day, it was his good luck and Armstrong's bad.
1: Did you get a chance to look at a couple of replays? I was focused on other things, and that issue between willpower and...
2: Yeah, man, I can't put a blame on really anybody there. Graham, he was blocking down low. I think Will went to go to the high side. Graham may not have seen him getting ready to turn left and just ran out of room down there. And I think it's going to be a racing incident. I don't think anybody's going to get penalized for it. But just a bummer for Graham. Jeez. you know, that third position. He's got podiums this week, you know, a lot of podiums this year. Had a great run. Strategy was on his side, and just hate to see him not finish that off.
1: Well, an off weekend coming up for the NTT IndyCar Series. Everybody gets a chance to catch their collective breaths. I'm sure some teams will find some place to test, but we'll get back at it again over the holiday weekend. And the crazy Mid-Ohio Sports Car Course is next.
2: Oh, I can't wait. We always have fun there. We go from a four-miler to a two-miler, basically, in Mid-Ohio, and it happens fast and quick. They're very tight, but we see the same thing. A lot of passing, a lot of strategy opportunities at that track, and just like this place, it's a natural road course, Mark. Campers and fans all the way around the place.
1: Great job on the strategy as always, and what an entertaining race. And by the way, thank you, Road America. Thank you for some of the support. Thank you for the support for some of the best fans in motorsports anywhere in North America. Congratulations to everyone here at Road America on a job well done, especially you, the fans.
25: 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It's worth it to stick in it. I figured this was the story of the weekend, always being behind and sticking with it, making it work. Thanks, guys.
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1: 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Our driver analysts, Davey Hamilton in the pits, Alex Wolf, Joel Sebastianelli, and DJ Clark. Calling the action in the turn, Nick Yeoman, Jake Query, and Michael Young. 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The network director and general manager is Chris Pollack. Our executive producer is Kevin Sublin. This is Mark James. 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

0: the checkered flag is flown, but there's still time for one more lap around. We're dissecting every turn, pit stop, and strategic moment from this week's NTT IndyCar Series race. The post-race breakdown starts now.
1: As he winds his way down through the Canada corner, and we see Lugard, Malukas, now Graham Rahal has decided he wants that third spot on the podium. Him and Power involved in a really good battle, and they touch. Graham Rahal spins to the outside retaining wall into Canada corner as Will Power moves along. Graham Rahal's day is done, and we've got a full course caution, and Davey, that's going to give the race to Christian Lugard.
2: Oh, what a bummer.
3: That was what ended one of the most exciting Road America races. When you go from worst to first, now granted, he qualified in 12th, but he, in an early race accident at Tangley, had to come in to replace the wing. Christian Lundgaard, for the first time in his IndyCar career, now has scored two wins in the same season. Hi, everybody. I'm Jack Arute, and I'm pleased to be joined after his European vacation by my partner in crime, Todd Ault. Todd, we're going to break down a lot of the moments in this race, but the performance by Christian Lundgaard, Kyle Moyer, and that entire McLaren team, if that doesn't give rise to reminding people, never give up, never give up, fight, fight, fight, because that's exactly what they did. Had a couple of gambles in terms of pitch strategy, but overall, they delivered the win to McLaren.
4: Yeah, I don't know what the heck that was. That was completely insane. I literally, first of all, I wasn't on vacation. I had to go to China, too, and Korea.
3: All right, so I stayed corrected, okay?
4: All right, but I was in Europe, and I was in China. In fact, I flew from China to come here to Wisconsin on Friday night. But I don't know what that race was. I was so disappointed when I saw Grosjean lose the wheel. I mean, but then he had the fortitude to drive around the whole track on three wheels, which put him, he stayed on the lead lap. So that's a miracle. And then he came out, this race is crazy. I really thought that our buddy Armstrong, would pull this off. And then I my emotional swings here are crazy. Today was, to me, an insane race.
3: But you know what? That is defining 2026 in the IndyCar series.
4: Right.
3: Even though you and I, and I think most of the people, really are kind of looking and saying, when will everybody step up and be able to compete with Alex Palou, who is still leading in the points? But we'll get to the Palou situation. But you brought up Roman and his pit stop. Let's go back and relive the exit from pit road and how with his teammate it was almost total chaos, and then how he returned to pit road driving a tricycle rather than an IndyCar.
5: We got one of the Dale Coyne cars is slow. It's Romain Grosjean, and he just stacked them up. And there was a near accident down here as his teammate Dennis Hauger had to swing to the left right in the front of oncoming traffic that included Christian Rasmussen. Mark, that was almost a big accident, but it was Grosjean very slow off of pit lane.
1: Davey?
2: Yeah, it looks like Grosjean may have it. He has that left rear tire loose. It's going to fall off anytime. He's nursing it around the track as best he can, Mark, but 4 miles ago, and what a great run he had going. Just got a tire left.
3: It isn't Worldwide Technology Raceway where you're, on a one-mile track. It isn't Mid-Ohio. It isn't even the Indianapolis Motor Speedway at 2.5 miles. Grosjean did the impossible, in my humble opinion, by limping that car back on three tires, three wheels, and then, without any serious damage, they slap four brand-new Firestone tires on, and Roman goes back out in the hunt and ends up finishing the race, and, despite the miscue, even when he came back in, it was a case where he did not lose a lap. He ended up at the tail end of the lap, and he is credited with 15th on the final grid of finishing positions.
4: He finished in the top 15, which I just think is remarkable.
3: It's amazing.
4: But same thing happened to Lundgaard, who won the race. So this tells you those yellows that came out. I mean, I really honestly... I'm trying to think. This is one of the more craziest things I've seen, because Lundgaard at one point was dead last at the beginning of the race because he dropped a tire or whatever and had a wing damage. And I think his front left was really messed up. And so he got in the pits and made it out. And then you see, I don't even know where to start, Jack. So I'm just going to follow your lead, because Ray Hall, Armstrong had to win. He was 3 laps away from winning the race. He was 3-second lead. He loses the race. I was on my way to the winner's circle. I was in the car on my way to the winner's circle because we sponsored that car. And then I had to turn back when he's out of the race. Then Ray Hall gets crashed on Canada Corner. And then New Garden, I don't know what the heck is going on there. The whole thing is just chaos. It's just amazing. And I got to give it to Lundgaard, who stayed with it for sure. I did think there was a chance that Malukas would pull off his first victory. I mean, he is definitely the what is that? What they call it, the bridesmaid? He's been the bridesmaid at almost every one of these weddings now.
3: I believe it's like his 5th second place finish in his career. You know, he's starting to get, you know. But let's go back. You're mentioning the Lundgaard resurrection, or the flight of the Phoenix. It was early in the race. He collided, and you're right, it was the right front winglet. They did come in and change the wing. And then it was really good pit positioning strategy, but also the beneficiary, Lundgaard, benefited from some timely cautions that came out. But I think going back then to you talking about your feelings, I felt like you did, that David Malukas, this was going to be his day. I don't know if you heard, David is busy out trying to get rid of his nickname, Little David. And, you know, he's a Gen Z kid. Right. Mm. So he's Chef David. And when they asked him, why Chef David? He says, because we're cooking. And Gen Z, we're cooking means we're really good. Did you ever hear that?
4: No.
3: All right.
4: No, I'm going to say with Little David. He's Little David. So he gets a victory.
3: Little Dave.
4: He hasn't had one win, and now he races for Penske. So unfortunately for him, he better win a race.
3: Well, I got to be honest with you. You talk about Newgarden. Newgarden's playing wounded. There is absolutely no question in my mind that his performance playing injured, I would say, was probably one of the better ones, because this racetrack, and again, a lot of people don't realize why, but they left foot brake. Now, in IndyCar, the reason is because most of the drivers come up through the ranks from go-karts. And Todd, you know,

0: Let's go back to the Indy GP. You remember when his teammate Alexander Rossi stalled right at the start-finish line and they kept the green flag out because they wanted to compensate for everybody to be able to finish their pitting, and then they changed that rule. Well, today it bit some in the keister, because as soon as Rasmussen stopped on the track, what did they do? They went to a full course yellow. Yeah. And that cost Felix Rosenquist. And I'm not sure, where do you fall on that? Should they compensate for being in the midst of pit stops, or do you like the new rule? And then I'll give you my answer. Like the new rule where, hey, when the caution's out, the caution's out. If you get stuck on pit road, dem is the brakes.
1: Yeah, I don't know that I'm qualified enough to talk about whether or not the pit road thing happens. Some things don't make sense.
0: Well, no, you can address it as a fan, though.
1: I'll tell you what I mean by this. Grosjean loses a wheel, has the fortitude to drive on three wheels the round track. No one's around him the whole time. He puts nobody in danger, and then they still penalize him. So they're just it doesn't seem like to me they've, even after all these years at running IndyCar, that they've developed consistency. If a person's car breaks down on the track and you go full course yellow, I don't know why you penalize the people that are already in the pits. The strategy is besides me. I don't know why we do that, but it does make for, but it really, really screwed Rosenquist, who was probably on his way to his first victory.
0: Well, it was fascinating, right? But it was fascinating to watch, because what they do is when the yellow comes out, okay, then pit road is closed. And when you go back, if you review the in-car camera from Felix Rosenquist, he was approximately 100 yards away from entering pit road when the yellow, and what alerted him was the lights on the dash. And you could hear him literally, even before his crew radioed to him, stay out, stay out, stay out. But for the second race in a row, Scott Dixon gets caught by that and has the penalty. Yeah. I'm not sure where I fall on it, but I do look at it and say,
1: if you're already committed to the pits and it comes out, you should be able to allow to make your pit and not have a penalty.
0: You should be allowed to, again, it varies from race discipline to race discipline. I'm not sure where I fall on it. But what I do fall on...
1: Let me provide some clarity, by the way. Rosenquist, if he would have won today, or Marcus would have won, that would have been the first victory for MSR outside the Indy 500.
0: The Indy 500,
1: so they have two victories, but they've never had a regular season course. I mean, the Indy 500 is like the Super Bowl. So you win two Super Bowls, but you can't win a regular game, I guess. That's probably what they're looking for, right? And it's a shame, too, because I thought they had it. They had two strong cars, so... let's get back on track. I'm sorry, Jack. Today was discombobulated.
0: This is what we do here on One Lap Around, okay? And before we go back to dissecting and inspecting and rejecting, as Arlo Guthrie once sang, I want to remind everybody that you want to get in on the action, okay? It's that pure and simple. There's an easy way to get in the action and get rewarded beyond your wildest dreams in the world of IndyCar racing. All you have to do is grab your phone, text one more lap to 31798. That's one more lap to 31798. And you get a chance, if your name is drawn, to experience IndyCar racing the way my cohort does. We're talking about access to the owner's stand on pit road, fancy dinners, a private meet and greet with the owners and the drivers, your very own black shirt with all the Alt Racing logos. All you have to do, what are they used to saying? No purchase is necessary. Just text one more lap to 31798. And oh, by the way, no purchase is necessary. All right, I want to go back to Alex Palou. Mid-race, I literally found myself saying, oh, please, not again. What are we going to talk about? It's Alex Palou. It's Alex Palou. It's Alex Palou. And then an uncharacteristic miscue totally turned this race upside down. Let's take a listen.
2: Well, that advantage is about to go away because, believe it or not, Alex Palou will have to come back through the pits for violating the pit lane speed
3: limit. Oh, wow. We haven't heard that very often.
2: No, not very often at all.
3: That's definitely going to ruin his day. No question about it that he's going to have to take a big loss in track position there. So.
2: Do you think that's going to stick, really? If the previous races tell us anything, some way.
3: In reality, it's going to keep him out of victory lane or even on that podium, but you never know what that team could pull off.
0: Well, they almost pulled it off, Todd, okay? Because shortly thereafter, there was a caution, and then Palou drove like a man possessed from about 10th position, started carving his way through traffic, but basically... ran out of time. He was on a different sequence, but it does prove that Alex Palou is mortal because that was a miscue on his part. Now, what I do find interesting, and I know you know this, on a driver's steering wheel, there's what's called a pit limiter button. And when you hit the line, you depress that button, and you can keep your foot buried on the gas pedal. But the computer on the car will limit your speed, and you can hear it. You've been on pit road. You hear it when they come in. So what amazes me is, and I'm only speculating here, in an effort to gain just a little bit more time, was he late getting on the pit limiter, trying to time it to when his front tires hit that line? Where, you know, the pit speed limit is in effect. I can only speculate that that's it. Because as Davey Hamilton said on the IndyCar radio powered by Only Bulls, when was the last time we heard that? You know, I mean, we seldom hear.
1: He rarely makes a mistake. And he's, you know,
0: yeah.
1: But even his mistake, yeah, where did he end up? He ended up at the top 10, right? I mean, where did he end up?
0: Yeah, he ended up in the fifth position. Yeah.
1: Yeah, I mean, I don't even have an ounce of sympathy for the guy. The guy literally is, first of all, he's one of the nicest guys.
0: Nicest guys in the world, right.
1: I mean, really, and he's one of the most humble guys. I told him when I saw him yesterday, I spent a little time with him. I told him, listen, even though you're on the opposite, the team that I'm not rooting for you, I'm rooting for you, man, because I admire everything you're doing. And I told my team, I said, Skyla and everyone watching, I said, you guys got to watch this guy because you're watching history happen. This guy's, he's just such a smooth driver. Dale Coyne told me years ago when he was racing for him, he said, the mathematics for this guy is so smooth. Dale told me he's probably the only guy that actually should be in F1 as a smooth driver. And Alex is just really... He's a champion here, and it's just amazing to watch him. I'm not gonna say that I wasn't a little happy that it did open the field because he was dominating in the beginning, and it looked like it was going to be another runaway victory for him in the beginning. So
0: yeah, you know, I actually thought as I was watching it, well, maybe I can ask Todd about Monaco. Maybe we can talk about his trip to China because I was tired of talking about Alex Palou winning yet again, his fourth consecutive pole. He's going after yet another championship. He could take an entire race off and he would still win the championship, or providing he doesn't have a day like this one. But that having been said, I want to go on to one of the interesting things that happened after the race. Now, do you remember that Power and Kiffin Simpson were battling? Graham were battling for third, and there was that altercation. Well, some quick officiating, because they had given basically Kiffin Simpson the third position, but then after the fact, they moved Will Power into third. So your podium was Christian Lundgaard, David Malukas, Will Power, the top five. Kiffin Simpson, Alex Palou, Alexander Rossi, Soldiers back to finish in eighth, Scott McLaughlin in ninth, Felix Rosenquist eighth, ninth to Santino Ferrucci, 10th to Kyle Kirkwood. Those are all the front runners. It even narrowed down the margin between Honda and Chevrolet. We got a week off, and then we're back at it on another natural road course, and that, of course, is at Mid-Ohio. about half the length of what we went through. Because that's the other thing. And why I'm going to ask you first. Why do you like Road America so much?
1: I think it's a beautiful track. First of all the people in Wisconsin are super kind. The place is wonderful. Everything's beautiful around it. The course is built into the topography. The highs and the lows, the carousel, the down into Canada Corner. This is the only track I've ever been on at speed, because this is the only time I've ever rode in the pace car, and It is a remarkable long track, and it's. I think, obviously you got to kind of watch it from, TV, because you can't watch all 4.5 miles. There's nowhere to sit to watch that kind of, scenario. But I just like it as a natural, it's a real road course, I've told you this before, I'm not a fan of street courses at all. I think street courses are a waste of time. But that's not for me to decide. I do like Long Beach, but I prefer natural road courses like Mid-Ohio. I prefer courses like Road America. I love ovals. And so this is just a beautiful course. And it's fun to watch these guys go through the carousel. The speeds are high. It's just a natural, beautiful course.
0: Well, drivers love it. And the other thing is Road America actually resulted after in the early 50s when the AAA was trying to outlaw auto racing. And back then, whether it was Road America, or Elkhart Lake, as it was called, or Watkins Glen, they were through the streets with no barricades, no anything. And it was the
2: Mark James and Davey.
0: It was a Mark group James of road racing and enthusiasts that literally decided what they were going to do is, let's go carve a racetrack out of the land and make it a permanent road course. It was one of the first true permanent road courses that was, was conceived of. And to make it as long as it is, that's the part that to me, it's like going to Spa in Belgium. It's a long course, but you can stretch your legs. And what I mean by that is, like you're talking, going through the carousel, through the Canada Corner, coming up through the gearbox, but yet there's very technical. But the part that I love most, you gave your opinion, I love coming up the hill. It is the most spectacular thing to view, because you can't see the cars. They've come out of the final corner. They're beginning to assemble and accelerate at the same time. And they don't see the flag, Todd. They see the green lights that are on the outside of pit road, because until you reach that peak, you've got to rely on your spotter and on your eyes to the right to see if the green light's on. And when you see them, it's like seeing a spaceship surface, just come up out of the ground, and then to just haul ass down into the corner the way they do. I'll be honest with you. It's my favorite road course.
1: When you go to the Canada Corner, though, when they come down, they're coming at such speeds, and they have to make that hard right. Those brakes are glowing like on fire. So I like to drive down the Canada Corner and watch them brake into the brake zone. These brake discs are glowing hot, like orange, like molten metal, and it's just amazing that they. I don't know how the hell the brakes even last, because they're so hard on the brakes, and they're literally. If you have ever seen like iron being made, the brakes are like literally orange. They're on completely. I don't know how they don't melt away. It's just incredible.
0: Well, it's look. This is the season, and I find it very fascinating that IndyCar is on the rise. My Sirius XM radio show with Tony Kanaan on Wednesdays, called Brick by Brick, we were just chatting about this, that despite the domination of one Alex Palou, the viewer numbers are up, the growth numbers are there. This is a sport that has absolutely found a home at Fox, and combining that with the good work. And you got to listen, on a track like that, you got to give credit to the folks at the IndyCar Radio Network, because they stretch their resources as far as they can go, and they provide the word pictures. And I think when you have multiple voices You know, I cut my teeth. I started Motor Racing Network in for NASCAR. And, you know, the thing I used to love is you felt a presence that's different than when you watch it on TV. When you listen to it on the radio, you're listening to a guy that's calling the action, and you can hear the cars going beneath his observation stand. And to me, that's something, and maybe I'm just old school, but to me, that is something that I think adds a new twist to things. But overall, high marks. Can't wait for the second half of this season. We've got some big ones, including, you brought it up at the last race, the Borchetta Bourbon presented by, well, you're involved now. What's the official title going to be?
1: It's the Borchetta Bourbon Music City Grand Prix presented by Only Bulls. And then the week after, the race after that is the Only Bulls Grand Prix of Portland, which we've been there.
0: Love that Green, one. Yeah.
1: Sabri Green. We've been with there for Green Sabri for like the past couple of years. And then after that, you're on to Markham, which is, you know, obviously Ontario, Canada. And then the big one, which is amazing. You have 100,000 tickets. You get 250,000 requests. You got a sellout, like a massive, you know, I guess it's not a sellout because you're inviting everyone to the 250th anniversary of the country. But it couldn't be better for IndyCar that the Freedom 250 is basically so in demand that, you know, 250,000 requests for 100,000 tickets. So pretty amazing.
0: Well, no, it's even more than that now. Were you aware they announced that it was almost 500,000 before they had shut it off?
1: Oh, really? Wow.
0: Yeah.
1: Well, I don't know where they'll put everyone, but there you go.
0: Well, no, they're gonna have to limit it. They literally had a lottery. And in fact, the irony is my youngest grandson, who you met, Jason, we celebrated his birthday a couple of years ago out at Indy. He and his friends texted me and says, "Hey, we want to go to the race." And I go, "Dude, it's free." He goes, "Yeah, but we're in the lottery, and we wanted to, like, cover our bet." So, you know, I can't go buy them for him. I said, "You're going to just have to live with the lottery." Okay.
1: Yeah, not available. If they do anything like they did in Texas with Jerry Jones, at, you know, in Arlington, then this is going to be a great race.
0: Same people. Let me ask you this question. You wanna get on one of those betting odds places as to whether DJT will be waving the green flag?
1: Well, Donald Trump, the president of the United States, waved the green flag. Would that be amazing?
0: Wouldn't it?
1: I don't know if the Secret Service would let him go up there. You know, they tried to shoot at him a couple times. I don't know if they'll.
0: No,
1: let him
0: that's
1: up there.
0: True. Yeah. Okay. Yeah, bad idea.
1: They may not let him do that. You know, I mean, maybe
0: bad
1: he'll be
0: idea.
1: The Grand Marshal. I don't know. Hey, listen,
0: I want to remind you again, while you're listening to us, just do it right now. We don't have anything monumental to talk about for the next minute or so. Grab your phone, type in one more lap, type it in, and then send it to 31798. And that gives you a chance to experience IndyCar racing at the highest level, like you're the king of the world. Kind of the way my buddy Todd does. Winners get access to the owner's stand on pit road, a dinner, big fancy dinner before the race, private meet and greet with the owners and the drivers, and your very own alt racing black shirt. Again, all you got to do is grab that phone, just text one more lap to 31798. And by the way, no purchase is necessary. All right. I'm not sure if we've covered it already, but we were wondering what happened to your car, Marcus Armstrong, right, in the end? And in the post-race, they did, and it was actually Michael Shank that let the radio network know that it was the Honda. It just quit. And when they interviewed Marcus Armstrong, he said exactly the same thing with no warning. So that certainly turned everything topsy-turvy. Right now, I've got a cut, and to be quite honest with you, Todd, I'm not sure who they interviewed. I've got to believe that third place at that time was Kiffin Simpson, but let's take a listen.
3: Something's happened to Marcus Armstrong.
2: Side-by-side battle, yeah, and it looks like he's going to work his way around Marcus Armstrong now as they work their way off the carousel. And just like that, Christian Lundgaard has gone from the rear of the field to P1, Davey, as the laps wind down here.
3: There's obviously something wrong. Looks like maybe a right front tie. I can't tell what's going on with Marcus's car, but definitely something wrong.
0: Who did finish in third? Do you? We now know that
1: Power. You know, it looked like to me, I couldn't tell that Power wrecked Graham, but maybe I was wrong. But Power came up on Graham, pushed. It looked like he pushed him into the wall, and Graham, of course, crashed in Canada Corner. And when the green came out, I thought that Simpson was there, but they moved Power up for some reason, so maybe he was ahead at the time of the green. But I don't know if people could see really pay attention. The drama is pretty intense because, unfortunately, I was getting congratulations on Armstrong, and then, of course, you know, I got to assume if you're Armstrong, you're leading the last lap at the Indy 500. You're leading the last lap. You could win the Indy 500. Little Dave passes you, and Felix goes and wins the Indy 500. Then you're Armstrong. You're going to win you're going to win Elkhart Lake. You're going to win Road America, and you got three laps to go, and your car stops. And I've always learned that you don't say anything about Chevy or Honda. Stuff happens with cars. They're electronic parts. There's nothing you can do about it. But he's got to be pretty devastated over this. I got to assume he's not very happy right now.
0: I would have to agree. All right, let's take a listen to the post-race interview from the IndyCar Radio Network, powered by Only Bulls, of our second-place finisher, Lil David, or as he wants to be called, Chef David Malukas.
4: David Malukas getting congratulations from the crew. A wild race with how those cautions went. David, take us through the run for the 12.
5: No, I mean, it was obviously a chaotic run, but thankfully we were on the right side of the chaos. Just overall, though, I just need to study myself. I need to look into why I'm losing pace in these races. You know, it's a little bit of a repeat of Indy GP. So other than that, I mean, really strong strategy from the guys. And big thank you, Team Penske, Verizon, Chevrolet, all these guys. It's because of them of why I'm here. So thank you.
4: Conditions were different today with those cool overcast temperatures and whatnot. How was the track compared to the rest of the weekend?
5: Yeah, it was definitely very different with these cooler temps, but we still had it roughly in the window, you know, from the way warm-up was. And, I mean, these guys, they can see the weather. They know where the weather's going to be, so they got the car in the right place.
4: And congratulations to Dave Malukas, second place.
0: I found it interesting, and I think it was appropriate. When David said he wanted to go back and re-examine, and you can certainly do it with the plethora of data that's available in IndyCar racing, as to why he loses pace. Now, I don't think he was referring just to the mechanical side of things. I think he was referring to himself, too, in terms of his racecraft. It's got to be frustrating when you finish second, and including finishing second after leading the final lap of the Indianapolis 500, or leading part of the final lap, to accrue as many second places as David has and still be winless.
1: Yep. I racing puts you all over the map, man. I myself am a little blown away by the whole thing today. But, you know, that's racing. That's why we do it, right? I thought it was going to be a runaway from Pelot, and it turned out to be a really interesting time. So it was really fun to watch today.
0: Well, heading that interest, he started in 12th, but then after being punted or exchanging winglets with a fellow driver on the opening lap, Christian Lundgaard restarted dead ass last and went from worst to first. Let's listen
1: Amazing.
0: To Christian Lundgaard in victory lane.
6: DJ, down here with Christian Lundgaard. Christian, we heard you come over the radio and say, how did we do that? I've got to ask you quite simply, how did you do that?
7: I feel like that was one of those Scott Dixon performances, right, where it just happens. It was awesome. I think this was more of a team effort than anything else. We were on the struggle bus in P1, P2. We were legitimately over a second off the pace in practice, too, and just couldn't figure it out. I feel like that's been the story of qualifying this year. You know, we haven't been able to qualify well enough. And I said, once we start qualifying better, we will win. We proved that at the GP. Apparently, we don't have to qualify better. But I don't want to make life harder on ourselves.
6: Well, congratulations. Enjoy this one, Christian. You earned it.
7: Thank you.
0: Worst to first. You got to love it. Not the first time that it's happened.
1: His win reminds me of the Indy Next race today. You know, chaos here in rural America. The guys who won the race ended up losing the race after they found out they used the wrong tires. So chaos in the Indy Next race, thinking you won the race and now you didn't. And, Armstrong three laps away from winning and he doesn't. And Lingard comes from worst to first. The whole thing is why Indy is so competitive. It's great. I gotta get my hat off. This is a little self-serving. Let me be self-serving a little bit, okay? Romain Grosjean is an animal, okay? He went out, he lost his tire, he drove on three wheels, a tricycle all the way around, stayed on the lead lap, eventually on the yellow, was in eighth place, fought to finish in the top 15. I got to take my hand off to him. He's literally I was miserable to see that happen to him, and he finished with the top 15, and I'm super proud of what he did. So I've got to give him a little credit for that.
0: Oh, as you should, as you should. Yeah. Very quickly, let's run down the final order. As we said, Lundgaard over Malukas. Third goes to Will Power. Kiffin Simpson, followed by Alex Palou, who battles back after a pit penalty to finish in fifth. Alexander Rossi and Scott McLaughlin finish sixth and seventh. Felix Rosenquist, Froome, takes home eighth. Santino Ferrucci finishes in the ninth spot, while Kyle Kirkwood ties down the 10th position. From there on in, it's Kyle Kirkwood, Scott Dixon, Pato O'Ward, Marcus Ericsson, Louis Foster, and your buddy Romain Grosjean, the animal, finishing in the 15th spot. Kyle Collette, in the midst of his Rookie of the Year chase, comes home and logs in a 16th, 17th to Mick Schumacher, also a rookie. Rinus Piquet finishes in 18th. 19th to Stingray Robb. Your other fellow driver, Dennis Hauger, finishes in 20th. Nolan Siegel, after a last-lap spin, finished in 21st. Joseph Newgarden, 22nd. Graham Rahal, after a last-lap crash, ends up finishing 23rd. Marcus Armstrong, after engine failure while he was on his way to his first career victory, finishes 24th. And Christian Rasmussen was first out, completing only 26 laps. Want to remind you and say thank you to Chris Pollock of the IndyCar Network, powered by Only Bulls. He's the network's executive producer. To Corbin Lingenfelter, the old Corbin is our One Lap Around producer. Our special thanks goes out to the CMO of the Alt Companies, John Stewart. Todd, we will be back together in 2 weeks. I can't wait to get the travel log from you, because you're not going to be here. You don't have to be at an IndyCar race for 14 days. That means you're going to be all over the world. So you'll have to update me when we get back together at Mid-Ohio.
1: We got an IMSA race coming up next weekend.
0: Well, I need that update, of course, for sure. All right. For Todd Ault, I'm Jack Arute. Make sure that you join us. We'll be giving you one more lap around after the Mid-Ohio NTT IndyCar race in just 2 weeks. So long, everyone.
6: Kyle Collette was having such a great race, and now they can't get the fuel inserted into the car. They're going to send him out and on his way, but the team certainly does not know if they got that thing full of shell fuel.
8: One of the Dale Coyne cars is slow. It's Romain Grosjean, and he just stacked them up. There was a near accident down here as his teammate Dennis Hauger had to swing to the left right in the front of oncoming traffic that included Christian Rasmussen. Mark, that was almost a big accident, but it was Grosjean very slow off of pit lane.
2: Davey?
3: Yeah, it looks like Grosjean may have it. He has that left rear tire loose. It's going to fall off anytime. He's nursing around the track as best he can, Mark, but 4 miles to go. And what a great run he had going. Just got a tire left loose. And something's happened to Marcus Armstrong.
2: Side-by-side battle, and it looks like he's going to work his way around Marcus Armstrong now as they work their way off the carousel. And just like that, Christian Lundgaard has gone from the rear of the field to P1, Davey, as the left wind down here.
3: There's obviously something wrong. Looks like maybe a right front tire. I can't tell what's going on with Marcus's car, but definitely something wrong.
2: As he winds his way down through the Canada corner, and we see Lundgaard, Malukas, now Graham Rahal has decided he wants that third spot on the podium. Him and Power involved in a really good battle, and they touch. Graham Rahal spins to the outside retaining wall into Canada corner as Will Power moves along. Graham Rahal's day is done, and we've got a full course caution, and Davey, that's going to give the reins to Christian Lundgaard.
3: Oh, what a bummer.
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1: This is Kings of Speed, glimpses of the Indianapolis 500, past and present. I'm Paul Page. In 1957, Sam Hanks was approaching his 41st birthday. 12 times he'd tried to win the Indianapolis 500. In this year, he battled wheel to wheel with Paul Russo. But the day belonged to Sam Hanks, and the sensitive man was interviewed in Victory Lane.
2: Well, we finally did it. It took us a long time.
3: You know, Sam, I believe you're crying.
2: Yeah, I think so, too.
3: Sam, three pit stops. Had you planned on that all the way?
2: No, we didn't. We kind of thought we'd only make two, but I saw the rubber was going pretty fast to stay with that guy Russo. So I just figured, well, we got to let her all hang out. If she uses four sets, well, she does. So we're real lucky to get through on the three.
3: You know, Sam, you must have worked your ulcer overtime because last year you finished second, only 21 seconds behind, and this year Jim Rathman was on the same lap with you.
2: Yeah, I know it kind of was reverse position, but I love to be on the other end, believe me.
1: Sam Hanks, winner of the 57 500. Stay tuned for more of those moments that have made the Indianapolis 500 the greatest spectacle in racing.
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8: 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This is Bob Jenkins. Welcome to the 105th running of the greatest spectacle in racing, the Indianapolis 500.

0: Said Harry comes.
1: Here
0: right
1: comes
0: to you.
1: The checkered flag. Bill Vanderwater is getting set to wave it, and he is going to wave it now. He does for A.J. Foyt, winner of the Golden Anniversary 500-mile race.
2: And here is Pat Verdan waving the checkered flag for Al Unser, winner of the 1971 Indianapolis 500-mile race.
0: Bobby Unser, the Norton Spirit car number 3, accepts the twin checkered flags from Dwayne Sweeney. Bobby Unser has won the Indianapolis 500.
3: The third four-time winner of the Indianapolis 500, winning the Diamond Jubilee Edition, the 75th running of this great speed classic. Rick Mears has won the Indianapolis 500-mile race.
4: Three of the fastest and brightest, ready to give their all.
5: It's not a tour de force, it's a tour de Penske. Elio Castroneves leads the final 51 laps and wins the 85th Indianapolis 500-mile race. His teammate Joe DeBaron is second.
4: To the zombies, picking up speed. Down the rack, shred, hear them.
6: Here he comes, the National Guard machine with J.R. Hildebrand down along the white line. He is sputtering slow, and he hits the wall. He hits the wall coming out of four. Will he have enough to cross the yard of bricks? Dan Weldon has won the race as Weldon gets past J.R. Hildebrand as Hildebrand hits the wall.
7: The checkered flag is out. Goodyear makes a move. Little Al wins by just a few tenths of a second. Perhaps the closest finish in the history of the

0: This is Mark James for the sixth time, proud to serve as the voice of the Indianapolis 500 on behalf of Sid Collins, Paul Page, Lou Palmer, Mike King, and our dear friend Bob Jenkins. Good morning, good afternoon, good evening. No matter where in the world you might be, we, of course, are at the corner of 16th and Georgetown, the Indianapolis Motor Speedway. On behalf of the talented crew we've assembled today, it's my honor to welcome you to the greatest spectacle in racing here on the Indianapolis Motor Speedway Radio Network. Our driver analyst, Davey Hamilton, joins us now. And first things first, what joy I felt driving into this grand old facility today and seeing fans coming in with me.
1: Well, it's back like we know this place needed to be and should be. And unfortunately, last year we've seen it very empty and how different it really is. And what a beautiful day, Mark. It was sunshine and it's cool. The track temperature is going to be low. The air's heavy. To me, that means some good racing today.
0: Boy, Mother Nature's been good to us this month. Huh? We got a little bit of delay in carb day, but other than that, picture perfect.
1: A little delay, but only 10 minutes of track time that we didn't get this entire week and preparing for this race. So, and then today, and there's not a cloud in the sky.
0: You've been through this a few times. Yeah. What are these drivers feeling, the emotions right now of this day?
1: So right now, they know that they're, you know, just an hour away, basically, from getting in those cars and getting to work. And with fans here, it brings that energy back. And so it kind of takes your mind off a little bit of what's really at hand, and that's racing 500 miles at super high speeds and, you know, super high risk as well. They all slept last night, but not well, I'll guarantee you. And even the favorites, the guy that just knows that he's in this race for his first time. But today, once you sit in that car and you click it into gear and you let that clutch out, it is business as usual. It's okay. It's time to get to work. You don't know about the fans in the stands. You have radio communications with your team, and it's time to go to work.
0: What specifically is different from your first to your second or third?
1: Well, you know, and I think experience is everything at this particular race. The more experience you can get, knowing how this race lays out, knowing what you have to do at what part of the race to try to put yourself in position to win it. And as a rookie, you don't know that. These rookies are going into this race going, you know, they don't know how the pit stops are going to go, exactly when they're going to be, and how long this race really is, and how competitive it gets out there. But the guys have been at 2, 3. I seen an interview with Ed this morning, 18th for Ed Carpenter, yeah. 18th race. Dixon, 20th. You know, Kanaan, these guys have so much experience. They know exactly what to expect going into this race. But the younger guys with less experience don't. And, by the way, even if you have a lot of experience, but you're with a new team, that still takes a little bit to get back in the swing.
0: How much time was spent from the conclusion of Carb Day on Friday to this morning on race day planning, or had most of that already been done?
1: Well, you know, most of it really is done during the week before Carb Day, just because they know what the fuel mileages are. They've ran the cars, but now they came out with full loads of fuel. They did some long runs. They went through all their fuel mixtures and the maps and the cars. There was one more sit-down, obviously just not over the weekend, but this morning even, just making sure that they're on the right pace. They know these conditions. They know it's going to be in the 70-degree area, low 70s. They with the sun out, the track temperature should be in that 90, 95 range. They'll go back to all their notes, Mark, and find out the closest day they had to those conditions, maybe tune their car just so slightly for those conditions, and then go from there. Now, they got opportunity with pit stops, as we talked about. The crew could do some nose wing adjustments. They could change the bounce of the car. They could do rear wing adjustments as well. They can change tire pressures. They can do some things like that. The driver also has some tools as well, and they all work as long as you're in that small window.
0: Very hot, very sticky. Humidity levels up last weekend on this day. Right now, ambient temperature 61, track temperature 84, a little over 84. It's not going to warm up a ton throughout the course of this day. So specifically, how will the car feel different? And let's take the boost out of the equation and maybe talk about how the car felt during the practice leading up to Fast Friday and qualifying. So how much different and what impact will the different conditions have from, say, the way the car was set up during those practices?
1: Well, I'm gonna hang myself out saying this. I think these are absolutely perfect conditions, not only for everybody here attending, but the cars themselves. Our cars really have, if you notice the wing sizes and the way these cars are designed, a little less downforce than we've had in the past years, or I should say, you know, even up to 10 years ago. We always had bigger wings. So these cars always struggle on downforce just a little bit. Well, this heavy air creates more downforce, so it's going to help these guys get the car stuck to the ground. It's going to help them in traffic. It's going to help passing. I really think these are the perfect conditions to see a lot of passing and a great race. We've seen a little bit of that on Carb Day, and that's what leads me that way, that those cool conditions on Carb Day. We've seen guys be able to pass sometimes with ease. Now, you never know if the guy was wanting to lead a lap and then get back in line. But I really think that these are good conditions for this style and the rules that we have on these race cars.
0: Heaven forbid we have a caution, say, for instance, for debris or whatever the case may be, and you're leading this race and the green flag comes out, say, six laps from the finish. Do you want to be the guy leading at that point?
1: I think so. But back to what I just said, with these conditions, passing could be very key, and I think that they could pull it off. So right now, you know, you can play defensive. The guys are coming off the corners, turn two and turn four, and they get lower on the straightaway quicker than I've ever seen before, protecting that bottom line, making that guy that's going to go overtake do it on the outside. But what we see in a car play, there's two or three of guys going to try to eat him up, so they were able to draft by him. I think we'll see some of that. Man, it's the Indy 500, so you want to lead it all the time.
0: I just
1: don't know if it's going to be one of those timing races or not. I would like to be the leader, but look at Dixon and Sato last year. Dixon, we counted him in victory lane, to be honest with you, and then Sato shows up and was able to go by Dixon and win the race.
0: Lastly, these crew members are as nervous as these drivers.
1: Yeah, so the first day they really got good practice was on carb day. They allowed the drivers to come off of turn four for the first time in the entire month to enter the pits. They usually come off of turn three in all the practices, so that's a whole challenge. And then these crew members are just as important as everybody on the team. They all play their part. 1 second longer in that pit is over a football field on the racetrack. So these crew members need to make no mistakes. They're nervous as well. They want to get that first one under their belt, just like the driver wants to get the first lap under his.
0: It's our driver analyst, Davey Hamilton, the absolute best of the business, and he'll join us as we move ever closer to the green flag. Time now for the HPD Engineering Update with Michael Young.
2: Time now for our HPD Engineering Update, and we're with Wayne Gross, manager trackside. And Wayne, lots has happened since the GMR Grand Prix, and lots of busy times for everybody here at Honda.
3: Yes, it's been a very busy few weeks here with the Grand Prix. Obviously had a good weekend there, a pull with Romain and a strong race, and then we got into Indy practice qualifying. Ran a lot of laps, turned a lot of laps, and now we obviously had a good weekend with qualifying with Dixon taking pole, two cars in the front row, seven in the fast nine, so really credit to all of our HPD team and all of our Honda Power teams, and now we take and turn our attention to the race. Definitely excited, think the competition is going to be super close, but looking forward to it.
2: And we're looking at a forecast today where temperatures a lot cooler than we saw during practice and qualifying. How does that affect the engines, and what do you anticipate here for the 500?
3: Yes, I mean, we're quite ready for it. The engine makes a little more power at cooler temperatures, which is good. I think the big things in the teams and the car setup and trying to optimize that with downforce levels and, you know, how the racing is. We think it'll bring it even a bit more close than what we saw. I think the high temps, some of the better cars kind of separate themselves, and this will bring, you know, maybe a little more competition, a little tighter field, and really good racing.
2: That's our HPD Engineering Update, and that was Wayne Gross. He's the manager trackside for Honda.
0: One of the all-time greats left us earlier this month when three-time champion Bobby Unser passed away. There are few in our mind better to pay tribute to this giant of the sport, the former anchor of this radio network, and our good friend, his good friend, Paul Page.
4: We lost one of the greatest drivers in the history of the Indianapolis 500 when Bobby Unser passed away earlier this month. Uncle Bobby, as I and others called him, raced in both front and rear engine cars. He won the Indianapolis 500 three times in three different decades. Bobby was unique. He was a great race driver. He was highly opinionated. He understood the role of a champion with his public. Bobby understood aerodynamics like no other driver in his era. He was a 13-time Pikes Peak Hill Climb champion, but was afraid of heights. Bobby and I worked together for a quarter of a century on television and radio. He understood his role in the booth and loved to gig Sam Posey in the ABC booth. Bobby Unser was the patriarch of his family, who have 9 Indy 500 wins between the three Unsers. Bobby was my great friend. His wife Lisa asked me to eulogize Bobby at his funeral. It was the first time I spoke of Bobby without him coming right back at me. It was also one of the hardest things to do. I'm speaking now to millions of fans with you today, without any problem whatsoever. But that eulogy gave me stage fright. He was a great ambassador for the sport. From his rookie year, where he finished two laps before he crashed, to the crown of a three-time winner, Bobby was special. He was a great fan of this radio network. If you wanted an autograph, no problem. He loved his fans most of all. Many of the new drivers should study Bobby's life to see how he drove and how to represent the sport. Bobby has left a huge hole in our hearts. I miss him. We all will miss him. Put the pedal down, Bobby.
0: Thank you, Paul. And when we come back, we'll start to hear from the talented field of 33 set to roll off for the 105th running of the Indianapolis 500. We will go trackside for pre-race festivities about 1 hour from now. A lot to do between now and then. Welcome back to the world's greatest race course. It's time to meet our talented quartet manning the pits today and hear from many in this ultra-competitive, ultra-talented field of 33. First, we welcome in Ryan Marine, a proud graduate of Highland High School in Warrenton, Virginia.
5: Thank you very much, Mark. It is a true joy to be a part of the radio network once again. Scott Dixon will lead the field to the green for the 105th Indianapolis 500 a little bit later on, the fourth time that you've started on pole, Scott. What have you learned from the previous three experiences starting on pole that you hope to apply to the start today?
6: I don't know. That's a good question, actually. I should maybe look back at those. But no, I guess the biggest thing for the Pulsar is not to mess anything up and keep the field under control and try to make it as even keel as possible and kind of create no hiccups or gaps or anything like that. So, yeah, for me, the focus is just getting a clean start as the whole field. And it's really, truly a great privilege to be in this position and very thankful for the team, to enable us to have such great cars in qualifying to earn this position.
5: The team has been strong all throughout the week in the build-up to the race. Four cars in the Fast Nine. What does it say about the level of preparation from the Chip Ganassi Racing stable?
6: Yeah, it was nice to see a little smile out of Chip. You know, I think to have four cars in the Fast Nine is a team owner's dream. You know, it's so difficult. I think the depth of the field that we see these days, there's no small teams. You know, the driver combo teams at the situation, is just through the roof in competitiveness. So, it's great for us. Again, it doesn't guarantee you anything. You know, it guarantees you a starting position and you get a good position to start the race. But now the hard part starts right, and that's trying to keep these great results that we've been enabled with. So we have very competitive cars. Obviously, my hope and my dream is to have the PNC Bank number 9 Honda, in that victory circle and drinking the milk and doing all those prestigious things and kissing the bricks. But unfortunately, there's 32 others here that want to crush that dream.
5: Good luck.
6: Thanks, mate.
5: The 2008 winner looking for win number 2 this afternoon.
0: Mark? Providing great insight all month long, he is the radio voice of Purdue Boilermaker basketball and a graduate of Northlight High School in Monon, Indiana. We welcome Rob Blackman.
7: Mark James, thank you very much. It is a pleasure for me to be back as a member of the radio network again this year. It's even a bigger pleasure for me to introduce the driver who goes off P2 here today. That is Colton Herta. Colton, this is your third Indianapolis 500 start, and it is an opportunity for you if you win to become the youngest race winner in the history of this prestigious event. How much have you thought about that fact this week leading up to this race today?
8: That would be awesome. You know, obviously, mainly just focused on winning, because if you win this race, obviously, you're remembered forever. It would be cool to be able to do it and be the youngest, but I think my mind is just not thinking about that at the moment, just hooked on trying to get this race car done up nicely and stay clean for 150 laps and then really go for it in those last 50.
7: So much was made last year about the strategy at the beginning of the race for Scott Dixon. He made a push for the lead on the very first, not only the very first lap, the very first turn, turn one. Any thoughts about, as you start P2 today, maybe the strategy for you? Is it something similar or is it something you're willing to let the cat out of the bag for our listeners here this morning?
8: Yeah, I mean, Scott said that he told me he doesn't care who leads into one, but I really don't believe him on that part. Yeah, I think you just want to kind of keep it clean, thinking about fuel, how much I can save, because you don't want to get behind on that early. So, obviously, we're starting up front, so we're going to be up front. We're probably going to be burning a lot of fuel compared to, 10th place. So, I'll have that in the back of my mind, see what I can do with that. But, obviously, I want to stay up there as much as I can while making good fuel.
7: He rolls off P2 in the Gainbridge Honda. That is Colton Herta. Mark James, back to you.
0: We, too, have a couple of rookies in our field this year, but like the rookie drivers in today's race, they bring plenty of experience and talent. He is the longtime anchor of WISH-TV's Daybreak in Indianapolis and a proud graduate of Carmel High School in Carmel, Indiana. We welcome Scott Sander.
9: Thank you, Mark. An honor to be part of this. In my rookie year, it's old hand to Rinus VK now. His rookie year was last year. Fast then, fast now. Second row, your first time. First row, your second time. What is it about this place that agrees with you?
10: It's magical. It's just a beautiful place. It gives you goosebumps every time you drive through the gates. And, you know, I always have a good car here with the team at Carpenter Racing, but I feel at home. So I think that's just very important to get the good results. And of course, there's quite some Dutch history here with Arie Luyendijk winning the race twice. So, it would be a dream to follow up his great results.
9: You have the boss behind you in row two. Is there some comfort in knowing that you've got familiar talent around you?
10: Oh, definitely. I know Ed really knows how to think, how to be smart while driving. So, he will probably give me some comments too, possibly with in the race, which the engineers tell to me. So that would be cool. But no, I'm just very excited to get going. Pretty cool that I beat my boss by just a little bit. He's definitely going to be hard to race against. He has so much experience, but he also has a great car, which I know. It's going to be very tough, but I think a very, very fun race.
9: There have been racers who've led this race from the first lap, from the outside of turn one. Any chance you'll make that risk?
10: If I see a gap, I'll definitely go for it. And if it's not too risky, so I'm just going to make sure I'm going to stay in contention until the end of the race where it's really going to be important and where you're really, doesn't matter. You can lead 199 laps, but the last one, and someone else is going to be the winner. So got to make sure I'm in contention to go for the win in the last few laps. So we'll see how that goes.
9: He's got the look of a racer in his eyes. He's going to be fun to watch, Mark.
0: He's helped in the past here at Mid-Ohio in various support roles, but this is his first year as part of the on-air staff for the Indianapolis 500 from our affiliate, WIMA in Lima, Ohio. And a graduate of Lima Central Catholic High School, we welcome Alex Wolf.
11: Well, thank you very much, Mark, an honor and a privilege to join the IMS Radio Network for this 105th running of the 500-mile race, and a privilege to talk to the driver of the Sonax Chevrolet, Ed Carpenter, rolling off on the inside of the second row. Ed, it's been a good month for yourself as a car owner with the win for Rinus VK in the GMR Grand Prix. What's it going to take for it to be a good end of the month for Ed Carpenter, the driver in the 500?
12: Obviously, an Indy 500 win is what we're here for. I feel good about the preparation. We obviously got the month started off right with Rinus's win. It's always a good way to propel the team into the month. And, it's been smooth sailing up to this point. I think we've all been quite happy. Some months things kind of go like you hope they will and things stay on target. And so far it's been one of those months or a couple weeks. So hopefully we have one more day of solid execution left in us, and if we're able to do that, I think we have all the tools that we need to be victorious. So can't wait.
11: Well, with the return of fans to the 500-mile race, you're one of the most popular drivers by far here at the Speedway. Is that something that you can feed off of in the car, or is it just something to lead up to you putting the helmet on?
12: Once you're in the car and the helmet's on, you're so laser focused on what's in front of you and the goal at hand. But I can tell you without a doubt that it's a huge lift, before the event, the whole 2 weeks, really. The support that I get from the fan base and the community here in Indy means a lot to me. And, it was greatly missed last year, and so happy to have what we have back, and can't wait to 22 when we've got a full house again.
11: Should be an exciting day. Best of luck to you for a good, safe day.
12: Thank you.
11: And Mark, if the winner of the 2002 Joe James Pat O'Connor Memorial can take the checkered flag today, it would be an extremely popular victory.
0: Well, the kaleidoscope of colors in the form of thousands of fans filing into the Speedway on their feet at attention as we speak, as they are saluting members of our military who are on parade along the front stretch as we move closer to the green flag for the 105th Indianapolis 500-mile race. When we come back, we'll hear from more of the Field of 33.
13: This is Ryan Hunter-Reay. On this Memorial Day weekend, the NTT IndyCar Series salutes the men and women serving in the United States Navy. Thank you for your service.
0: And continuing now to meet the drivers of the Field of 33 today, we'll move on to Row 2 now and into Row 3. Here's Ryan Marine.
5: The 2013 Indianapolis 500 winner, Tony Kanaan, is back and back with Chip Ganassi Racing. Tony, what has it been like getting reacclimated with the team, specifically here at Indianapolis, where the team has been so strong?
14: I mean, it's been awesome, right? Obviously, when we're starting in the second row with a fast car, you're not going to complain. But, I mean, let's go back to November last year when, you know, August last year when we raced with no fans here, first of all. We're back here with 135, 140,000 people. Then I get a call from Jimmy Johnson because I refused to retire. That was the year that I announced that I was going to leave. And I refused to leave this place, to race in this place without fans. And I get this opportunity to drive the 48 car for American Legion, sharing a car with a legend. And now I have one of my best shots to win. So if you have told me that a year ago, I was going to tell you're crazy, out of your mind. You needed to go to a mental health care to check your head. So I'm extremely, extremely grateful for the opportunity. But more important, I think, look at the vibe of this place after a year. You know, in any other year, if we had said we were going to have the Indy 500 with only 135,000 people, it was going to be an epic failure. And this year, after everything we've been through, I think we all needed that. So I'm really glad to be here, and let's go try to win this thing today.
5: And you mentioned the fans. You've had such a great relationship with the fans at this Speedway over the years. Have you felt their support throughout the build-up to the race today?
14: Oh, 100%. I mean, qualifying day was crazy. The cheer as every time I walk to Gasoline Alley, the people were screaming. It's just this place always, I've said that many years, it makes my head really big. You know, I'm always amazed with the support that I get here. And again, it wasn't fair for me to retire from the sport that I dedicate my entire life. And the fans gave me so much love that they will not be part of it. I'm not saying this is the last one, because now I decided I'm not even announcing that anymore. But yeah, it's really, really cool to be back.
5: Tony Kanaan will start the number 48 American Legion Honda for Chip Ganassi Racing in the fifth position. Best of luck, Tony.
14: Thank you.
5: Rob?
15: All right, thank you. I'm with Alex Palou. He rolls off on the outside of row number two, P6 for Alex Palou. Interesting stat on Alex. He has led at least one lap in every race this season. I'm assuming, though, Alex, the one lap you most desperately want to be leading on is lap number 200 of this race later on here today.
16: Man, I didn't know that, so that's going to help me today for sure. But yeah, man, that's the goal, right? It's the ultimate goal is to win this race, but you have to win. You have to lead at least one lap to make it, right? So we have great cars here. All the Chip Ganassi Racing team did an amazing job, and we are starting from P6, which is awesome. We have 200 laps to

0: of the team. It's more than a team, it's a family, and we've been really successful so far, but there's one goal for today, and it's to have one Chip Ganassi Racing team in victory lane. We'll try and make the number 10 to be there, but if we cannot, we'll try and help our teammates to be up there.
1: That's Alex Pillow. Let's throw it to Scott Sander.
2: Inside of row number three will be another past champion and a popular one at that, Ryan Hunter-Reay. Studying persistence, it seemed, this month. You found some speed on the final days that I think a lot of folks didn't think was there.
3: Yeah, I was really happy with that, relieved almost, that we, you know, the speed didn't come easy during the beginning of the week, and we just kept tuning on it, and yeah, she showed up and qualifying right when you need it. So we got into the fast nine, then we went a few spots better, so it's good to be starting seventh.
2: Those who follow the sport well know that you've had a frustrating start to the IndyCar season. You've been around here long enough to know that this race could turn things around in a hurry.
3: Yeah, absolutely. I mean, I'm not really worried about the championship, so to speak, or points, let's say. This is the Indy 500. This is all I care about right now, and this is winning this race is what matters most.
2: This is a man who won the race from, I think, a 19th position in 2014. You have a much better spot in terms of the grid. Can you give us an insight as to what that first couple of laps will feel like if it goes the way you want it to?
3: Yeah, I think, you know, just having a good solid start, not losing spots, not really necessarily looking to gain many, just settling into a rhythm, figuring out where the car is, what I need underneath me for the rest of the race, and then from there I can pick them off if the car's giving me what I need from it. So, yeah, we'll just go about it methodically, make sure that we're nailing our strategy and the stops and everything on track, and looking forward to hopefully having a shot at a fight in the end.
2: In a year that is filled with folks of new faces and new places, one of the most delightfully consistent people over the years has been Ryan Hunter-Reay in the familiar DHL car. We appreciate your time. Alex?
4: Elio Castroneves has the pink and black attack of his Auto Nation Sirius XM Honda rolling up from the middle of the third row. And Elio, so much has been made. Your first 500 away from Team Penske. Seemed to really have hit it off of this Meyer-Shank Racing team this month. What's been the secret to you and your team's success?
5: I guess a lot of situations, a lot of credit is to Mike, to putting a very good and experienced group around, even that they are not a full-time with mechanics, but they are super experienced. And, you know, Jack and I have been really discussing a lot of things. I've been going to the race, understanding how the team operates. It's not a secret. It's just hard work, and when you hard work, you start, you know, seeing the results showing up.
4: As we said, rolling off in the middle of the third row. This is your eighth time starting 500 from the middle of a row. Does that create any extra apprehension on the start of the race?
5: No, I think it's an expectation. You know, we feel that we're in the position to be there and. Fighting with those guys, I feel very much that the car is handling really well. Sirius XM's AutoNation machine is looking strong. So we just gotta continue pushing and moving up to the front.
4: As you said, a strong month so far. Hope you can finish it off in a great way. Wish you a good safe run.
5: Thank you so much.
4: That's three-time Indianapolis 500 winner Elio Castroneves. Two other drivers have won from the eighth starting position, Danny Sullivan in 1985 and Kenny Breck in 1999. He'll try to make it a third this afternoon.
6: Well, there's some really good stories in the 11th row, as there always are. So we hear now from those drivers and last year's winner, Takuma Sato. Back to Ryan Marine.
7: The defending Indianapolis 500 winner, Takuma Sato, joins us now. And Takuma, this is the second time you've had a chance to reign as Indy 500 winner. I'm curious, how has the second time differed from the first time when he won initially in 2017?
8: Well, every time is very special, back to IMS, and particularly that, wow, this is great, the fans, you know, we got the fan back here. So last year was obviously, needless to say, very quiet and very sad, but now we got a fan. So, you know, feels amazing support.
7: Going back to your history, the two times that you've won, you've started up front. You started third and you started fourth. Today you start 15th. How good is the race car? Can you make your way forward?
8: I think it's going to be a tough road for sure. Yes, I don't have any more luxury to be starting from front row. But it's been a good challenge, you know, through the practice. But in the curve days, we finally put everything together. Now it's going to be quite different because today is a quite cool day compared to the practice day. So the car reacting very differently and downforce demanding, drag demanding. how we'll see. I think we have a relatively strong car in traffic, so let's hope we can move up.
7: Good luck.
8: Thank you very much.
7: Takuma Sato, the 2017 and 2020 winner, looking for win number 3.
2: Standing alongside Sage Karam, he rolls off the inside of row number 11 at the ripe old age of 26. Sage Karam is making his 8th Indy 500 start. His first start came when he was a high school senior. Sage, considering that you are not a full-time driver, you do not drive for a full-time team in Dreyer and Reinbold, yet you seem to every year find your way into the field. You have to be proud of that, do you not? Because you have become a regular here at the Indianapolis 500 on the starting grid.
9: Yeah, I mean, obviously proud to be here and proud to be driving for Dennis Reinbold and the whole DRR team. You know, Dennis has been around the Speedway for a long time. Never has a win, but always gives me good race cars. You know, we've struggled in qualifying in the past. I know for sure, you know, we definitely don't like getting into the race the way we do, having to like bump our way in. Like, we wish we could just be in on the first day, but that's kind of like how it all went. You know, how it all played out. You know, sometimes you're good here one day and you're not so good the next. So we just weren't good on Saturday and Sunday for qualifying. We were a lot stronger. So that's just how it is. And you know, I've been here before, starting back in 31st. This is actually my 4th time doing that. So I kind of know what to expect going into turn one and have a good feel for that. So, you know, I got Will Power next to me and Simona. So I got 2 good drivers that I know, you know, have a lot of experience and aren't going to do anything like too irrational or anything like that. So I'm surrounded by good drivers and should be pretty clean.
2: Sage Karam finished 9th in the 2014 500. Let's see how it shakes out here today in 2021. Let's go to Scott Sander.
10: Will Power, 1 week ago you authored one of the great qualifying run this historic place has ever seen. Are you tired of talking about it yet, or did you want to flip the switch immediately to racing?
11: Oh, no, you know, I was just so over the moon to get in the race, really happy, and obviously, yeah, maybe we should have run more downforce. It was certainly very sketchy on that last lap, you know, went pretty loose and didn't adjust for it because it had gone push every other time. So, but yeah, man, it's just very nerve-wracking going into 3 after hitting the wall that hard. The rear's towed out a little, but able to get through it and super... super happy to be starting the race today.
10: If you have the car to do it, can you give us an idea of your nature? Is it to push hard from the back of the pack and get up to more familiar territory, or is it to sit back a bit and see what develops?
11: I don't think you can sit back too much because you've got a lot of positions to make up, but at the same time, you can't just throw it all out there. So I think you've got to try to get a couple of positions every, you know, starts, restarts, the pit stop sequences. You got to start chipping away at those positions, otherwise you'll never get to the front. The other way is if, you know, we go off strategy a bit and get lucky with the yellow. I mean, that's all the things that we'll be looking at today to try to get ourselves to the front.
10: Finally, you won't know until things fire up, but do you have a sense you might have something for the leaders?
11: Oh, I've felt all month that we've had a good car in traffic, good balance. Obviously a big surprise to everyone at the team with qualifying speeds, but you know, I haven't felt this comfortable since 18, like following in traffic. We have a very comfortable car. It's just, you know, track position means a lot at this place. You got so much turbulent air back there, but you can come from the back. I've seen it happen. We can do it, and we're going to try to have a clean day today.
10: And you're going to have a lot of fans behind you. That's Will Power. Alex?
4: On the outside of row 11, it's Simona DiSilvestro, the Rocket Pro TPO Pred Auto Sport Chevrolet. And Simona, a long way to go, but also a long time to get there. What's the game plan to get to the front?
12: Yeah, we have a bit of work ahead of us, but, you know, just happy to be here, happy to be in the race. And, you know, the good thing is we don't really have to look in our mirrors at the start and just really move forward. So from that point of view, yeah, we'll just focus on really good stops, some good in and out laps, and try not to be in too much trouble out there. And hopefully towards the end we'll be okay.
4: Of course, this team has gotten so much attention, and with all that pressure from the outside, they certainly have not cracked under it outwardly. On the inside, what's it been like to work with this team?
12: Yeah, it's been amazing. You know, this team is so fresh. You know, there's just a lot of new people in it, but there's also some really, you know, veteran people who have been kind of teaching everyone what is going on and how to do it. And to be honest, like, the atmosphere in the team is amazing. You know, during qualifying, we also show, you know, everyone was on top of their game. They really got everything together, even on Saturday, to get our two runs in. So from that point of view, I have full faith in them and they in me. So from that point of view, I think I'm pretty excited about it.
4: Great to have you back here at the 500, Simona, and best of luck today.
12: Thank you.
4: Well, for Simona DiSilvestro, she's looking to do one spot better than the best finish for a 33rd place starter, Tom Sneva, with the runner-up in 1980, Scott Goodyear as well in 1992.
6: And when we come back, we'll ask you to have your favorite beverage ready so you can toast as Donald Davidson joins the Indianapolis Motor Speedway Radio Network for today's pre-race festivities. Last December, Donald Davidson announced he was retiring from his post as the historian of the Indianapolis Motor Speedway. He also stepped away from hosting the Talk of Gasoline Alley. Lucky for us and you, ladies and gentlemen, he continues to contribute to this network. Donald, welcome, and we're thrilled to death that you're able to be with us. You've been with us all throughout the month.
13: Well, thank you, Mark, and thanks to everybody for all of the kind words. I didn't say I was stopping. I said I was going to just kick back a little bit, but golly, just what a thrill it was to be down there this morning when the winners went out in the pace cars, one of my favorite things, and then the drivers going out with legendary cars, and you know, Rutherford's down there, and Mario, and Voigt was down there, and Al Unser, and Doug Bowles got to drive the Maserati that carried Wilbur Shaw to victory in 39 and 40. If we go back 100 years ago to 1921, that's when Tommy Milton, the 500's first two-time winner, won his first of two. Now, he's driving for an interesting team headquartered downtown Indianapolis under the direction of Louis and Arthur Chevrolet. They'd relocated here after giving up all of their involvement with the Chevrolet Motor Company, which they helped found. And they just moved down here and started building race cars, and they couldn't call them Chevrolets because they gave that up. Anyway, Ralph DePalma, the great Ralph DePalma, led almost the entire first half of the 1921 500, but he dropped out. And here's Tommy Milton with the Chevrolet Brothers car, quarter front and act special. Now, he always claimed that he was down on power. And he was caught by a driver from Lafayette, Indiana, named Roscoe Sowles, who was driving for another outfit downtown, headed up by Fred and Aki Duesenberg. Can you believe this? All of these people in Indianapolis, and they all know each other.
6: Yes.
13: So anyway, Sowles pulled alongside Milton, and Milton, as I say, he claimed the car was down on power. He looked over at Sowles, waved, grinned, and then reached forward to pat the engine cover. And did it have a psychological effect on Roscoe Sowles? As a matter of fact, yes, it did. Sowles slowed down and Milton went on to win. Well, anyway, the rumor was always that Milton only had sight in one eye. And indeed, in every photograph you see, he's got this very pronounced squint. So a great early day historian named Charles Lytle asked a colleague, do you think Milton only had sight in one eye? And the response was, one eye? Oh, he had at least three in the back of his head. Anyway, let's go 20 years more recent to 80 years ago in 1941. Maury Rose starts from the pole, leads a number of laps, and then goes on to win. Well, four drivers had already done that, and many have since. But something interesting about Rose, he did that with two different cars. He was driving for Lou Moore, and Moore had acquired a Maserati just like the one Wilbur Shaw had won in 39 and 40. Rose qualified for the pole with that one, led a few laps, and then on lap 60, he was sidelined. Now, Lou Moore had three cars in the race total, so the one that was running 12th with Floyd Davis driving, he bought that in. They fueled up the car, and Moore instructed Davis to get out, and Rose took over the car. Now, Rose knew the car very well because he'd finished third with it the year before, and so up through the pack he came. Now, Wilbur Shaw was apparently on his way to a third consecutive victory with the Maserati, but he had a wire wheel collapse at lap 152, and he hit the wall. Into the lead goes Cliff Brashear, driving another Lou Moore entry, which was on its way to going the entire 500 miles without a pit stop.
6: Wow.
13: But Berger was feeling the effects of the fumes, and so he was slowing down and rose past him and then went on to the victory. And there's co-winners because Floyd Davis started the race and Rose finished. We got tons more stuff, but just something that can happen today, which I think is kind of extraordinary, and it kind of crept up on us. Now, Scott Dixon has driven in the Indianapolis 500 18 times, and he's been able to lead a considerable number of laps without really drawing attention to himself because of his style. He flies under the radar. Now, going into last year's race, he was running ninth in all-time laps led. And during the course of the race, he moved up to third. He went by Vukovic. He went by Parnelli Jones. He went by Mario Foyt, Wilbur Shaw. He ended up, going into today, he's ranking third. Who's ahead of him? Al Unser and Ralph DePalma. Is it possible that he could catch them? As a matter of fact, yes.
14: Sure.
13: If he leads 82 laps today, and he led 111 last year on the way to second, if he leads 82 laps today, he will pass Ralph DePalma and Al Unser and will go out of here as the all-time lap leader. To me, that's astonishing because you don't think of Scott Dixon as being that kind of a driver. He brings him home, but he also leads a lot of laps without people noticing.
14: And still relatively young based upon what we're seeing. I mean, he could be around here for a few more years and I think stay at the top of his profession. Where do we stand statistically in terms of laps completed? I think Ed Carpenter is one that could move up today.
13: That's the real surprise, yes. Going into last year's race, Ed Carpenter ranked 11th in terms of all times laps completed and came out of it 10th. What could he do today? If he was to complete 180 laps, he will move to 6th in the all-time laps completed category. Now, Foyt's out in front, no catching him. Alonso is 2nd. And then Aleo Castroneves is 3rd. And I think Kanaan and Dixon are 4th and 5th off the top of my head. But Ed Carpenter, 180 laps, and he will move past retired drivers to 6th. In all-time laps completed. I find that astonishing. Ed Carpenter is just the new kid, just new on the block and just has run in recent years.
14: We had a really good shot at a very, very young front row, and Scott Dixon came along and blew that average, didn't he?
13: Yes, and then also the record that could... I love records that stand for a long time, but, boy, they're taking a beating in recent years. All-time, you know, the lap leader... was 29 lead changes was the record. Now it's 68.
14: Yeah.
13: And then the other record that has been possible for a couple of years now is that Troy Ruttman could be dethroned as the youngest winner ever. And certainly Colton Herter and Rinus Vike are in a position to be able to do that. And also Alex Pillow, I believe, are the three that could dethrone him. And then we almost lost one when Rex Mays was the youngest pole sitter at 22 in 1935. And it could have been that if Colton Herter had been able to knock Dixon off the pole, he would have been the youngest ever. And then so a little bit of trivia. It's still Rex Mays who was the second youngest pole winner, and that would be Rex Mays in 1936 when he was 23.
14: Well, the good news is we don't have to worry about not being able to spray champagne because they'll get milk in victory lane. So they're certainly
13: too young to drink champagne anyway.
14: Yeah, that's for sure. So, Donald, just a couple of minutes here. Has it been different for you here this month, not having to look at your watch and saying, oh, I've got to be on the network here and radio here or be at the museum? Have you enjoyed kind of being at your leisure here at the Speedway to go where you want and when?
13: Well, a little bit, except this morning was really packed. I was down in the Plaza area, and I did quite a number of things down there. In fact, I was doing Channel 6, and then the governor came along, and I started talking to the governor, and they told me to stand in there while he was doing his interview. And so that was pretty unique because I didn't know exactly what would be face mask protocol during the interview, and I thought, well, I'll just ask him. He'll know.
14: Yeah.
13: So, no, it's been just a little bit overwhelming, but... No, just great to be back and so many friends. And going down and watching the winners go out in the pace cars and driving the cars and having them give me a thumbs up as they went by. Just has been a fabulous, fabulous time for me.
14: Was it Sid that started the tradition of visiting with the governor every year?
13: Oh, probably, yes, because in those days, because the race was very different, there wasn't a lot of lead changes, the race would settle down, and so Sid would have a lot of guests in the booth, and certainly the governors he was well acquainted with, and they him, because a lot of people didn't know that to me, probably Sid's forte, he's best known for the voice of the 500 and so on and so forth. To me, Sid at his best was emceeing a banquet. I thought there was few parallels with them because he was great with the jokes and knew everybody and they knew him. But yes, he used to, he'd have the governor up in the booth. I don't know that he ever missed one of those.
14: Well, we will look forward to having you with us all throughout the course of the broadcast. And speaking of the governor of the great state of Indiana, Eric Holcomb, he will join us when we come back. We pause 10 seconds for station identification. This is the Indianapolis Motor Speedway Radio Network. Well, he checked in by phone from his backyard barbecue last year, but today he's here at the Sid College broadcast booth. My honor to welcome back to the Indianapolis Motor Speedway the governor of the great state of Indiana, Eric Holcomb. Governor, welcome back.
15: Oh, it feels so good to be here. I'll never take this place for granted again.
14: Well, it took a lot of work to get here, and the Indianapolis Motor Speedway has played an important role in that.
15: Yes, it has. They've stepped up at every turn, so to speak, and to have done 90-plus thousand vaccinations here. This is where I got mine. And I think there's always selfie moments out here where people are taking pictures with all the iconic backdrops, but I saw a lot of pictures being taken and vaccinations happening, and that's really the key. We know that 99.3% of all the COVID positive cases are from the unvaccinated. Mm-hmm. So the proof is in the pudding, so to speak, and get vaccinated, we get through this faster.
14: Well, I'm sure you were thrilled with the news that Roger Penske was seeing the Speedway from the home of George family. How's your relationship with Penske Entertainment evolved since?
15: Oh, it's been good since the first time I met him. He attended Culver, so I said you've been a Hoosier for a long, long That's time, right. But now you're permanently one, and this place has meant so much to our state. It's oftentimes the number one export around the world. It's an international event. We got 15 different, drivers from 15 different nations driving just today. Mm-hmm. I talked about it earlier this week when I was on a trip out of the country. But only Roger Penske, I think, could have really stepped in and saved the day. Little did we know COVID was coming as well. And so you talk about all the investments. I've been coming out here for most of my life. And this place has just never looked better. And it's all because he looks at every detail through the fans' eyes. And that's pretty special and only going to become more so.
14: Indiana Governor Eric Holcomb is our guest. Well, this venue exists because of the automotive industry, and you've already seen evidence of the industry playing a key role in our growth and the full recovery of our state's economy.
15: Yeah, and that's the beauty of this, where we stand right now. People were standing, right about in this spot down lower in 1909 when this track was built as a place of innovation, testing engines and multiple races in those first couple years. But it's become what it is, and now a state like Indiana, that the auto industry is part of our DNA, we're talking about how do we lead the future of mobility, and we're doing that all over the state with all of our different OEMs, Stellantis and GM and Honda, Subaru, Toyota, and when I think about where we're going to be in 5, 10, 15 years, a lot of that research and development is occurring right here on Hoosier soil. And to think that, its origin happened right here with folks like Allison and Fisher and those guys. So pretty cool and rich heritage and an exciting future.
14: Well, Sid Collins started this tradition years ago of having the governor come into the broadcast booth, and it's an honor to have you in the Sid Collins broadcast booth.
15: Well, it's an honor to be here every year. I'm never going to take this place for granted after the year that we've had, but so exciting to see families coming back. I came out to the Grand Prix, and I bumped into a family from Cambridge City, family of five, and I said, are you going to come back for the next race? And they said, oh, we'll be back five or six times before the next race, but yeah, we'll be here. So just a lot of smiling going on today, and we've earned it.
14: Thank you, sir. It's the governor of the great state of Indiana, Eric Holcomb.
6: Aaron Likens and Brian Howard have the 34th and 35th best seats in the house today. They are in the flag stand for today's race. Here's Ryan Marine.
7: When the field of 33 comes out of turn four to take the start of the 105th Indianapolis 500, Brian Howard and Aaron Likens will have the best view that money can't buy. Howard and Likens are the official starters and will spend the afternoon in the flag stand perched just above the yard of bricks. For Howard, this will be his 15th time flagging the 500, and he says there is nothing like the view of the field roaring towards the green flag from the starter stand.
16: This is the only event that we do three abreast. When the cars come off of four and start heading down the straightaway, taking that format, it's a really unique and awesome view to have because you're looking right down on them and you're seeing them take that formation.
7: Likens, who is the official starter of the Road to Indy, got that view for the first time last year. He thought he was going to spend the race assisting Howard in the flag stand until he got the call that he had been waiting for since he first started dreaming of flagging races at the age of three.
17: About lap 50, I just hear, "Hey, Aaron, you're up." So that was a lifelong dream fulfilled, I thought. Just being at the front of that stand for one lap is the biggest honor and privilege I think anybody that's ever held a flag at a racetrack can have.
7: Both men revere the legendary names that came before them, like Pat Vidan and Dwayne Sweeney. Howard says he's developed a style all his own, while Likens has consciously incorporated elements of his predecessor's techniques.
16: I just do one hand over the other. And at this facility, I like to face the cars. So instead of doing out over the stand, I stand in front of the cars and do it where the drivers can see it.
17: My hero growing up was Dwayne Sweeney, the starter here, 79 to about 97. Brian has a move I absolutely love. I have that little move. So it's a little hodgepodge of many different starters and qualifying my freeze as a car comes across, sort of reminiscent of Vidan on the track. He really can't have that same style elevated, but just sort of a mix of everyone else and making it my own.
7: Howard says that while all eyes will be on the flag stand for the start of the race, his eyes will be on the turn four suites as he prepares to give the green flag.
16: The race director talks to the front row and he tells them what he expects on the start. We usually start listening about the end of the suites here on the outside of the track. They're coming down the front straightaway. In this, around that area is where he's going to call green and we're going to respond.
7: And the sensation as the field comes by after completing the first 2.5 miles?
17: The first lap they come at speed, you forget to breathe. It's a singular moment of the entire year that I can try to describe it, but words would definitely fail.
6: You enjoy the insight. Well, it's time to meet the gentleman who will call the action over the next 500 miles with me, a veteran of more than a decade now. He also anchors the Indy Lights presented by Cooper Tires, a graduate of Lafayette Jeff High School in Lafayette, Indiana. First of a few times, I'll say, to turn one and Nick Yeoman.
2: Oh, that's right, Mark James, the same Lafayette Jeff High School, the 1927 Indy 500 winner George Souders went to, as well as our talented producer, Sam Rumsa. It's once again an honor to be here in turn number one to describe 500 miles of action today and below this steel basket that I stand in. I look down and I see families of race fans back at IMS for the first time in 2 years. I'll be honest with you, August 23rd, 2020 was one of the most uncomfortable days of my life. Being here for the 104th Indy 500 when so many could not due to the pandemic, and the reason it was so uncomfortable was because when you look at past all the things in life that make us different, you find the common things we all share, and the Indianapolis 500 is a spectacle meant to be shared by all of us. It is a day to be shared by friends and family. It's a race to be shared by all races. It's an event to be shared with newcomers here for the first time because it creates memories we'll never forget with those very likely who could be here for the last time. And that extends to this broadcast that we are excited to share with all of you listening today. This race and this day is so much more than just 500 miles of man versus machine. It's the day on the calendar that so many in the racing world circle. Simply put, Mark, there is race day at Indianapolis, and then there's 364 days spent wishing it was race day at Indianapolis.
18: Nowhere on the planet I'd rather be than right here in turn number one. Lots of fans lined around this racetrack. We're hoping for a fast, exciting, and most importantly, safe Indianapolis 500-mile race.
14: Look forward to the call, Nick. Thank you. High atop the Southeast Vista now, filled various roles at IMS and the NTT IndyCar Series for a couple of decades now. Welcome back to Turn 2 from Delphus St. John High School in Delphus, Ohio, Michael Young.
19: Thank you so much, Mark James. And as I look down below me, it's so great to see these fans back here at the Indianapolis Motor Speedway. Welcome back home again. Darker clothing today because a lot of folks have coats and sweatshirts on trying to stay warm. There are a few with tank top shorts and flip-flops. Those the most hardy of race fans. But Mark, things are getting back, slowly getting back to the way they need to be. The most significant is the return of this historic event on Memorial Day weekend. And with that, we again remember what's most important to our country, honoring the men and women who gave the ultimate sacrifice, defending and protecting these United States. We honor the first African-American pilots, the Tuskegee Airmen of the U.S. Air Force paint scheme of Connor Daly, the flyover conducted by that very same fighter wing, the 187th. We honor Medal of Honor recipient Corporal Jason Dunham on the American Legion paint scheme of Tony Kanaan. Corporal Dunham fell on a mine to save the lives of his fellow Marines. I, in turn, would like to honor my friend Dan Smoothie Hemphill. Danny took gunfire while fighting with his mortar unit in Vietnam. He, on his way back home, received the Purple Heart, August 4th, 1967. Although he never spoke of the war, I know he proudly served this great country. Smoothie passed away February 4th of 2020. I miss him every day and honored to have called him friend. To all who have served and are no longer with us, to all of those who made the ultimate sacrifice, to all those who were never thanked while with us, we thank you today. We remember you today. We honor your sacrifice this weekend at no better venue to do so here at the Indianapolis Motor Speedway and the 105th running of this, the Indianapolis 500. Looking forward to the call today with you, Mark James.
14: Well said, Michael Young, 5/8 of a mile north. Turn 3 now, an Indy Market radio and television veteran, longtime member of this network, a graduate of North Central High School in Indianapolis. We welcome Jay Query.
20: Thank you so much, Mark, and always proud to be referred to as a Panther. Turn number 3 here is where I am perched, and it is spectacular to see the crowd that has come out once again to watch the greatest spectacle in racing, the greatest sporting event in the world. It is the most awesome of responsibilities to bring to those of you who are not here the action as it unfolds in front of us, and we pause to think of those who join us in spirit. Danny Weed and Irene Littleton of Indianapolis, Matt Alexander of Avon, Indiana, Jim Gale of Anderson, Dave Oaks of Greenwood, Indiana, Bonnie Beebe of Mooresville, Dan Weeks of Alton, Illinois, Brad Allen of Newcastle, Indiana, Joe Welt of Faribault, Minnesota, and my dear friends, Mark Thompson of Kokomo, Indiana, Kevin Turhan-Donner of Austin, Texas. It is once again a great collection and assembly of humanity celebrating the human spirit as well as the greatest sporting event in the world. Once again, Mark, it's an incredible pleasure to be able to bring the action as it happens here today.
14: Thank you, Jake. For 20-plus years, he's been a member of this network. It is the television voice of the Indiana Pacers, the top turn four from Westfield High School in Westfield, Indiana. We welcome Chris Denary.
21: Thanks so much, Mark. I can't tell you what it was like to make the long walk up here to turn four and be stopped by all these great race fans. If we remember back in August, we all made our journeys alone out to our spot in our respective turns, and to share this moment with all of these great race fans is going to be quite a moment this afternoon. I've had the honor of calling the final lap 19 times in turn four, some amazing finishes and winners, Elio's first win as a rookie, the amazing last lap pass that gave Sam Hornish Jr. his win over Marco Andretti. TK, Scott Dixon, the list goes on and on. Will it be a repeat winner, or will one of the new, young, and talented drivers etch their name on the BorgWarner Trophy? We'll find out in a few hours. I look forward to being here in Turn 4, letting you know how it all plays out. Mark?
14: Thank you, Chris. Thank you all. Look forward to the call today for sure. Paul Patry joins us now, and Paul, your perspective on what will unfold over the next 200 laps and 500 miles today.
22: Highland Park High School, Highland Park, Illinois. Just wanted to put that
14: in. Okay, got
22: to
14: get that in for sure.
22: Yeah, Davey was earlier talking about all the plans the teams go through and all the data points that they get. And so I wanted to kind of look into how you do the tactics and the strategy. And first thing to know is despite all the research and all the great minds here, no one has come up with a chart that can predict the caution periods. So cautions are the big unknown. But here's how the teams make the basic calculations. You may want to grab a pencil for this. The race is 200 laps. The leader in clean air can run 28 laps a stint give or take, because he's out in front. He's pushing the air away. Behind him, they can get 32 laps out of a stint. Now, here's the way you do it. You start by subtracting a stint distance of 32 laps from 200, the number of laps in the race, and then you keep subtracting. So without cautions, a driver can stop as early as lap 8, then stop on 40, 72, lap 104, lap 136, and lap 168, or just under 100 miles from the end, six stops. But it's that last 100 miles that's the key. There's also another way to look at it. Counting from lap 1 up, the first stint includes the parade laps and the pace laps. Well, parade, pace, and caution laps burn fuel at about a 2-to-1 ratio of race laps. So the first stint may be 30 laps. And now we take the standard stint distance, and in a caution-free race, they could last, the last stop could come as late as the 192nd lap. So you can see why the caution periods suddenly are all important. And a stop under green for the teams, they call it the delta P, or the total effect of a pit stop, which is right at 40 seconds, or about 9/10 of a lap. That also fact is, there has never been a caution-free race, so the cautions figure again. The outcome comes down to how long those periods are. One strategy uses the saying, be the first car to make the last stop. Another way is to run all the way to empty and splash and go to the finish with a lighter car. But if a yellow comes out between those two strategies, the car that pitted first should win because he will inherit the lead under the yellow. Now, Rob Edwards of Andretti says they focus on the last 150 laps onward. Tim Sindrick at Penske says the same. He points out something else. Will Power, starting in the last row, will burn fuel faster as he tries to weave his way to the front. A starting position has a big effect on the fuel mileage because of that. But remember, maybe it's not too smart to be out in front. Never forget, it's the last stint that determines a finish. So set up your chart, watch the tactics and how they play out, Mark, and you're going to have a great day for a great race.
14: Thank you, Paul. We look forward to a pre-race festivities trackside when we come back.
0: This is Connor Daly. On this Memorial Day weekend, the NTT IndyCar Series salutes the men and women serving in the United States Air Force. Thank you for your service.
14: Well, it shouldn't be long now. We go downstairs for pre-race festivities as the thousands upon thousands continue to file into this grand facility. 135,000 were given the green light, and they responded en masse, and the sold-out sign was placed on the door. And Davey Hamilton, it's a great day at the Indianapolis Motor Speedway.
1: Absolutely a great day. And now when we see all the pageantry going on the racetrack, Mark, this for these drivers, it's real right now. It's all happening. They know all the effort and time they put into this event. It's getting ready to start.
14: It is getting ready to start. Let's go to the public address.
3: Charles C. Thompson.
23: Let us pray. God of mercy and compassion, we turn to you now to call upon your divine assistance. In the midst of the suffering caused by the global pandemic, grant us your healing and peace. Where violence has been experienced in our communities, lead us to justice and the dawn of a new day. Strengthen the bonds of love we share with you and one another, that we may cast aside any hatred and division that separates us from you. As we gather for the 105th running of the Indianapolis 500, keep safe the drivers, their teams, the officials, and the fans. May this great race help us to see your hand at work in the marvels of human achievement and an honorable competition. We entrust this day and all our tomorrows to your providential care, knowing that your light shines brightest when we connect all our joys and sorrows to your holy and perfect will. On this Memorial Day weekend, give eternal rest to those who have died in their service of our country. May their sacrifice cultivate gratitude in our hearts and inspire us to be ambitious for the higher gifts. And so God bless those who have died for our freedom. God bless all those gathered for this greatest spectacle in racing. And God bless America. Amen.

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Hold. Order. Arms. Right. Face. Stand by. Ready. Ready. Aim. Fire. Ready. Aim. Fire. Ready. Aim. Fire. Ready. Present.

0: Well, that's a note I couldn't hit.
1: Oh, my gosh.
0: How about that?
1: How about that?
0: Nothing like the pre-race festivities here. We're just about a minute and a half away from the national anthem. And, Davey, getting close to the time that the drivers prefer. All the meet and greets, all the meetings, all of those things have subsided. Now it's simply time to go to work.
1: Yeah, now actually all the fans off the racetrack, they're down there by their cars with the team that's going to help them to victory lane today. And they know it's happening, it's real, it's time to get to business. Very nervous right now, but they can't wait to get that helmet on, get in that cockpit, and get that thing fired up.
0: Well, let's touch on the important role the spotters will play out here and where they are located.
1: So spotters, two spotters per team, Mark, one down turn one and one over in turn three. Got to remember, they're looking at these long 5/8 of a mile straightaways. Very hard to pick your car out if your cars are so close to the same colors. These guys got binoculars. So important to have them because there's moves made going into these corners at the last minute, and a lot of times you're focused ahead, not behind you. So very key point.
0: And these are guys you know and trust, and a lot of guys that have been racers.
1: Yeah, absolutely. A lot of racers. Poncho Carter, one of the all-time greats, is up there right now helping some of these younger drivers get through. But absolutely, I was up there for a while. It's good to have somebody with experience as a racing driver up there for sure.
0: Did you want a lot of information or just a little bit?
1: I was a guy that when things are going good, just a little bit. But when things are going bad, you want a little bit more. You just ask them.
0: Well, the pre-race festivities continue trackside. Let's rejoin the public address.
2: Once through it all, we will continue. Healthcare is our passion. It's the life we choose.
3: The difference we make.
4: And ladies and gentlemen, it is with great honor that we all join together and salute the true heroes of the last 15 months across the globe, especially across the USA, and here in Central Indiana to celebrate the healthcare workers, 105 represented on stage and in front of us for this 105th Indianapolis 500. Without their work, we wouldn't be here today. Let's hear a round of applause for these great Americans and a great round of applause to say, thank you.

And now please remain standing, multi-platinum recording artist and ACM New Male Artist of the Year, Jimmy Allen performs our national anthem.

0: now, here's the starting lineup for the 105th running of the Indianapolis 500-mile race.
1: Row 11.
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1: And starting on the pole.
34: Scott Dixon, New Zealand.
0: About 3 minutes away from rejoining the public address as we get ready for the command to start the 105th Indianapolis 500. And Davey Hamilton, we see the pit window. The first one opened up around lap 20. You think five pit stops today will do it?
35: Yeah, five will do it. You can definitely make it on five, Mark. The question is, some of these guys in the back, we heard from Will Power, he's one of the notables in the back that maybe go off strategy right now. You can pit his lap as early as 20, but even if they get a yellow or a early caution, might as well pit if you're in the back of this field and just play the game and just see where it lays out. We've seen crazier things happen, especially in this race, where it's not always the fastest car, but the best strategy that could win it.
0: Well, we've noticed over the years that, as we changed the different fuel blends and fuel compounds and fuel makeups, they've had to adjust the bladders on the car to do a better job of having that tire wear match the fuel stint, if you will. How does that match up now? I mean, I'm guessing that especially here, you're going to feel those Firestone Firehawks wear a bit before you're out of fuel.
35: Yeah, and that does happen. But I'll tell you, they make such a good tire here that at some, just on carb day, we learned a lot. The guys going out running sometimes 80, 85 laps on carb day, almost half of this race. And the tires seem to hang in there. We've seen them in drafts. They hang in there really good. With these cooler temperatures, I really think that the tires could outlast the fuel link window. Now, what does that say? Maybe in one of the stints towards the end, if they feel like, hey, we could just do a splash and go and get out of here and try to win this race, that can happen, not change the tires. But then you got to remember this. Tires are the fastest thing in a pit stop.
0: Now, Firestone, of course, and the series offer these teams parameters as to how to set up those race cars. And they tell them, say, if you want to go outside of those parameters we recommend and something goes wrong, it blisters or it wears quicker, don't come and see us.
35: Right, and the Firestone knows that. So cambers, casters, all that, that makes a huge difference on how much of that tire you're running. Also, air pressures, Mark, they tell you recommended air pressures. If you go below or above that and it goes back, Firestone's going to know that. They can go measure your car to see where your casters, cambers were, how much layback you have in them, or how much, like I said, small amount of tire you run on could blister that tire. Makes it faster, less drag, less tire you run on. And then if you get the corner and still get that grip, you're faster, but will the tire last?
0: What will the conditions today have the biggest impact on, tire wear or fuel consumption?
35: I think fuel consumption, because it's heavy air right now. It's cool, it's heavy. These cars could create a lot of power. They generate power when it's cool and heavy air like this. So fuel, they're going to burn some. They're going to be able to burn a lot of fuel today. The thicker the air, the more fuel it could take.
0: So then will you be content if you know you have a fast race car to maybe let someone else lead?
35: Yeah, well, I think, we heard Colton already. He says, I need to manage my fuel. You don't want to get it behind that early. You want to get a hold of that fuel right from the start of this race. Make sure that your stints are going long enough to where it doesn't leave you short at the end. So with it, like they're so right with this. If it's hot out, you're not thin air, you can't burn a lot of fuel. But today, it's going to happen, so you need to be really wise on that.
0: Well, wait a minute, Colton Herta, is Brian Herta the race driver? I mean, what does he know about fuel stint last?
35: Doesn't have a victory on this track as a driver, and very well could have, but he does as a strategist, and he does very good at that. Brought Dan Weldon to a win, which is great, and strategy means so much, and conditions play a big part, so the engineers have their work cut out in this first stint. They're really going to know exactly the fuel mileage that they're going to get leading or in the draft.
0: With the 33 drivers in this field, where they sit right now, you put all the fuel strategy, the pit strategy together in the pit windows, how far back can someone win this race from?
35: Well, you know, Tommy Sineva, as we talked, almost won it from the last position. The Chevrolets are stout in race trim. They didn't qualify that great, but they're really good in race trim. So you got a Penske car in that 32nd position of willpower. Could he do it? It's going to be very difficult, but it could happen. I mean, I think you could see. I pick him for the farthest back guy that has a chance.
0: Yep, and it's going to be fascinating to watch it all unfold. Well, reach over, check your pulse. It's about to go up just a bit as we head trackside for the 105th Indianapolis 500-mile race to start.
2: Ladies and gentlemen, please welcome back to the Indianapolis Motor Speedway, Jim Cornelison, accompanied by the Purdue All-American Marching Band. It's oh so good to be back home again in Indiana.

0: back home again in Indiana. And, Davey, that's what gets the heart pumping, I think. And that's when we know it's almost race
1: time. Wow, what a terrific job having to
2: fans,
1: follow.
2: Fans, we are so
1: Jim
2: thrilled
1: Neighbors,
2: to have you
1: right?
2: all back home at the Indianapolis Motor Speedway. And how about another flyover from the United States Air Force 187th Fighter Wing, 100th Fighter Squadron. In just seconds, the moments we've all been waiting for.
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4: Thank you, fans. All you loyal fans in attending the 105th running of the Indianapolis 500, thank you for being so loyal. I also want to thank the men and women in the military, our first responders, our health cares that have made our country safe and secure the last year. You are the ones that make this the greatest spectacle in racing. Drivers, start your engines!

0: the 33 engines roar to life on the main straightaway. We've asked one of these talented drivers to take you on a lap around this storied 2.5-mile oval. Here's our course description from Rita's VK.
1: So you cross the yard brakes, like in qualifying, you hit 240 miles an hour with a little bit of tailwind. Then you turn into turn one, which is often the most sketchy corner because there's, you know, there's always some wind like rotating there, so that's tough. Then you go to turn one throughout the short chute, and it's quite weird because there's like an exit road from the road course, which kind of messes up your visuals. But then you go to turn one, get onto the main straight, on the back straightaway, and turning into turn three, you just want to make sure you don't turn in too late, especially in the race with all those marbles. And try to stay flat, because flat, you're the fastest. And then coming to turn four, it's actually, I think, the easiest corner on the track, because you're slowing down because of turn three, because of the turning. And yeah, then you get back to your outer brakes, and hopefully as a race winner.
0: Let's head back to pit road now, check in with our pit reporters, find out what stories they will be following today. We'll start with Ryan Marine.
2: Hey, Mark, let's start with the weather conditions. 63 degrees ambient, 96 degree track temperatures, just a slight breeze at 9 miles per hour out of the north-northeast. In a word, perfect, as they used to say around these parts. This is Tony Holman weather. Here on the south end of the pit lane, we've got all four of the Chip Ganassi Racing cars, including the pole sitter, Scott Dixon, two cars out of the Ed Carpenter Racing Stable, a three-time pole sitter in Ed Carpenter, and Rinus VK, the youngest driver ever to start from the front row of the 105th Indianapolis running of the Indianapolis 500. He'll be joined on the front row by 2018 Freedom 100 winner, seeking his first 500 triumph, Colton Herta. Also in this section of the pit lane, 2016 winner Alexander Rossi, seeking his second win, and three-time winner Elio Castroneves in his 21st start, looking for a record-tying fourth win. It is a star-studded field of cars and drivers, and at the end of 500 miles, one driver's life will change forever. Let's head a little bit north on the pit lane and welcome in Rob Blackman.
3: You know, Ryan, in the business of sports broadcasting, when they tell you your career is headed south, that generally is not a good thing. In my case, however, it's great news. After spending the last two 500s patrolling the far north end of pit lane, today I head south and find myself perfectly positioned between the scoring pylon and the yard of bricks. More importantly, I'll be covering the pit box of last year's winner Takuma Sato and the pit area of the 2014 champ Ryan Hunter-Reay. Plus, I have a front seat to the pit stalls of direct descendants of former 500 winners and Pietro Fittipaldi and Graham Rahal. Yes, my career is indeed headed south, and I couldn't be happier about it. Let's go to Scott Sander.
4: And as I head north, as you know, Rob Blackman, the farther north you go, typically the longer the odds get. Perhaps not so this year. Pato Award qualified well, takes an interesting spot nearer the back than the front because it's a great pit stall. Lets him drive straight out to get where he needs to go back on the track. That said, it's an interesting one as well. If his eyes drift a little to his left, he'll see immediately to his left the BorgWarner Trophy. Hopefully not a distraction today. Behind him, Connor Daly, quite frankly, got the loudest cheers as they did the driver introductions in the section I was in. He has a car whose paint scheme echoes heroes past and the flyover of today, and whose own

0: records after starting 25th. Last August, Marco Andretti won the pole for the 500 but failed to lead a lap. Today, he starts 25th. History also has a way of being made at the Indianapolis 500, or at least Simon Pagenaud hopes so. The ninth row has produced two winners, Rutherford for the inside, Fred Frame for the outside. Pagenaud is in the middle of the row. Now let's head back up to the Sid Collins broadcast booth and Mark James.
1: Yep, had an issue with Will Power. He brought his car on pit road, came right back off Davey Hamilton, and good news for Will Power. It looked like it could have been a disastrous start to the day.
2: Yeah, noticed right off that there was a car missing going on the front straightaway. I looked down and turned four, see Will Power coming down pit lane. Very surprising. He did make it out, went by the pace car, which I think that's okay at this time in the race,
1: yep,
2: to wind his way back to the back of the field. I thought maybe he'd slow down and join in, but... He should be able to come close to catching the field before the green comes.
1: Yeah, we just saw him roar up the straightaway, and boy, when he pulled out of the pit box, it's probably the loudest cheer he's going to get all day unless he wins the
2: right
1: thing.
2: Well, you want to, you know, what? That's so unfortunate. We've seen people before not get to start this race before the green comes out, and didn't want him to be one of them.
1: And we see the field come out of the north end, and they get to the start-finish line. Nick Yeoman, we look up at the starter stand, and we see that furled green flag, and we are getting ever closer to the start of this great race.
3: And it will be accompanied by the lights being shut off on the pace car, signifying that we're about to go racing. Pomp and circumstance in the rearview mirrors. The tears brushed away from the eyes. Michael Young, our pole sitter, Scott Dixon, already out of turn number one. Very soon, we're going to start stacking them up, 11 rows of three.
4: Thank you, Nick Yeoman. I hope we never have to hear, see, or say anything virtual ever again. That is the sound of the field making their way through turn number two. Scott Dixon, his fourth career pole here at the Indianapolis Motor Speedway. The field starts to form in those rows of 11. Three cars per row. Jake Query, they're coming to you.
5: That field starts to align perfectly as the pace car now starts to accelerate into turn number three. And this crowd in turn number three comes to its feet. Those of you with the headsets on, I can't tell you how happy we are to see you. Let's celebrate and enjoy the Indianapolis 500 is won. Chris Denary, this field is starting to form into perfect formation, coming into your view in turn number four.
4: You can't take the colors for granted, not just of the cars, but of the fans. They're on their feet in turn number four. On the inside of the racetrack, the pole setter leading the way is Scott Dixon.
1: All eyes are on the starter as the field comes off of turn number four, paced by Scott Dixon, Colton Herta, and Rinus VK. Green flag flies. Scott Dixon leads the 105th Indianapolis 500 into turn one.
3: It's an incredibly bunched up pack as they go through turn one, but it's Scott Dixon, your race leader. Everybody safely through turn one.
4: Scott Dixon, then Colton Herta, Rinus VK, and Carpenter. Tony Kanaan, your top five of the big mover. Marcus Erickson around the outside. He'll look to the inside now of Alex Palou. Field halfway down the back straight.
5: Everybody in turn three is on their feet, and it is Colton Herta that will greet him first. He moves inside of Scott Dixon. Then it's Rinus VK and Ed Carpenter.
4: About a five-car length advantage for Colton Herta as he exits turn number four. Scott Dixon in pursuit. He's second.
1: He said if his chance was there, he was going to take it, and take it he did. But here comes Scott Dixon to the start-finish line.
3: Dixon may not lead lap number one, but he's going to try to lead lap number two. Takes a look to the inside, not able to do it. Colton Herta slams the door shut.
4: Two-car length advantage for Colton Herta. Midway point of turn number two, then Dixon. Now Rinus VK starting to make a charge on the rear wing of Scott Dixon. Rinus VK will look to the inside.
5: Rinus VK is going to try to make a move, and as they go into turn number three, they're side-by-side, but VK gets around Scott Dixon. Colton Herta the leader with VK and Dixon just behind.
4: VK just a couple of car lengths behind Colton Herta. 220-somethings leading here early. 1 and 2, Herta and VK.
1: Off of turn number four, that Gainbridge machine, it's Herta. He and VK side by side. Rinus VK goes to the lead of the Indianapolis Motor Speedway.
3: Scott Dixon's got to be thinking, who do these kids think they are? It's Rinus VK, the 20-year-old, out of turn number one.
4: What a strong run for Rinus VK. Great and happy hour, and so far on race day, 8-car length advantage over Colton Herta. Then Scott Dixon, Ed Carpenter, Tony Kanaan, fifth.
5: Youngest front row in the history of the Indianapolis 500 in youth is served up front because it's Rinus VK with Colton Herta just behind, but Scott Dixon is taking a hard look at that Gainbridge machine as they work their way into four.
4: VK's opened up about a 5-car length advantage as he exits turn four. Then it's Herta, then it's Dixon. Those are the top three.
1: Ed Carpenter runs fourth. Tony Kanaan runs fifth, and they're starting to stay with that that lead pack into turn number one.
3: Yeah, there's no doubt the front three getting away a little bit, but Ed Carpenter starting to catch him. He's in a red, white, and black car. Carpenter sits in fourth, chasing after Dixon.
4: Now that front starting to bunch up ever so slightly. BK about six car lengths over her to Dixon, Carpenter, and then that Tony Kanaan machine already the field halfway down the back straight.
5: There is not a cloud in the sky. The sun is watching intently. It's a beautiful day in Indianapolis, and so far it's a beautiful start for Rinus VK. Colton Herta just behind him, then Scott Dixon. Ed Carpenter starting to draw a beat on third.
4: Yeah, two Ed Carpenter machines in the top four. The leader, VK, exits four, about a five-car length advantage.
1: Whatever Powers' issues were, they've been solved. He is plus seven since we started. Rinus VK by two-tenths of a second into turn one.
3: Yeah, Mark, and Will Powers been using that outside line to claw his way back to the field. Leader, though, is Rinus VK. Wiggled a little bit through the short shoot. He's into two.
4: Already through the midway point of turn number two. The wind started at the north when they came to the beginning of this race. Now shift to the south. They'll greet the field, and they'll make their way down the back straightaway.
5: Scott Dixon has led 563 laps in his Indy 500 career. Did he decide to simply let the two kids have fun up front, or is he trying to reel them in? Right now, he's got three car lengths to make up on the front two.
4: Well, he's in third. He's got a nice 10-car length advantage on Ed Carpenter as they exit turn number four.
1: We're looking a little bit further back of the pack, and it looks like Tony Kanaan, Elio Castroneves. That one's trying to get interesting with Ryan Hunter-Reay giving chase.
3: That's a battle for fifth. The veteran Tony Kanaan first in turn number one. He's got about a three-car length advantage over that pink and black machine of Castroneves.
4: That's really changing up front. Rinus VK still got about an eight-car length advantage, and Colton Herta once again. Scott Dixon dropping back now into the grasp of Ed Carpenter for that third position.
5: Everybody now single file as they snake and serpent their way up the backstretch. It's VK, then three car lengths to Colton Herta, then another two to Scott Dixon, and then Ed Carpenter.
4: Yeah, Ed Carpenter's gained some ground from the last time he was on the north end of the track. He's got Dixon in his sights, in fourth, about four car lengths behind.
1: Front two continued to try to check out a little bit. Dixon trying to keep pace. Kanaan now has got some separation from Elio into one.
3: Yep, and Elio sits there in that sixth position, and as you mentioned, about four car lengths back in the seventh spot. Good run so far for Ryan Hunter-Reay.
4: Pace starting to settle in. Everybody single file as they make their way through the south end field, now working down the back straightaway.
5: So the field now sets up, and as things settle down just a little bit, we'll call them as they come by. Front three really separated. It's VK, then Herter and Dixon, then Ed Carpenter. You wait a second before Kanaan, Castroneves, and Ryan Hunter-Reay.
4: Yeah, you see Ryan Hunter-Reay trying to make a move and trying to gain some ground on Elio Castroneves. He's back there in seventh place.
1: Davey, couple of guys on the move. We mentioned Will Power plus seven, Jack Harvey plus five.
2: Yeah, good start by Harvey right from the get-go, holding his place right there. But as you said, Will Power, no surprise that he shot his way up that far. And the farther he goes, the harder they're going to become to pass. Right now, he has Hinchcliffe in front of him, and we'll see if he can get by him.
1: Maybe in terms of formation, not the most picturesque start, but a clean one nonetheless.
2: Yeah, clean one. I mean, we've seen guys go three wide into turn one. You do not see that very often. We just see a replay of Will Power going two wide through turn one, getting by the outside, of going around the outside of Keller, then inside of Bourdais. Actually, the outside of Bourdais made a great run over in turn two. You could do it, Mark. Now was the time to do it because no marbles in those outside grooves.
1: We will complete lap number eight this time by this battle for second. Nick Yeoman between Herta and Dixon trying to get interesting again.
3: Yep, little breathing room for our leader, Rinus VK. He's got about a six-car length advantage. Colton Herta, though, got through turn one quickly, Michael. He'll gap himself from Scott Dixon.
4: Yeah, he's got about an eight-car length over Scott Dixon right now. Looks like Colton Herta. He got a nice run out of turn number two, starting to close in on Rinus VK.
5: Yeah, that lead for VK shrinks noticeably as he moves into turn number three, but then he gets himself a little bit of room, and then it's Herta and Dixon. Right now, one, two, three, pretty evenly spaced from one another.
4: Yeah, VK with the advantage. Herta about four or five car lengths behind in turn number four. They exit down the middle of the racetrack.
1: Yeah, it stays pretty much the same disparity that we saw last time. And then, Davey, right now, I guess what we refer to as race pace.
2: Race pace, exactly. The race is going to change so much from right now. We're watching where everybody's at, but as the race starts getting the miles in and we go through some pit stops, it's going to be a completely different phase. But right now, showing the strength is those two young guns, first and second, but then you got that veteran Scott Dixon stalking right behind him.
1: Rinus VK, Colton Herta, Dixon, Carpenter, and Kanaan, the top five. Castroneves, Hunter-Reay, Pelot, Erickson, and Rossi, the top 10. We will complete 10 laps next time by, and we heard Colton Herta say during our driver interviews of the pre-race show, he said, look, if the opportunity's there early, I'm going to take it.
2: Well, I think, and he did, and I think he wanted to lead that lap. He's led a lap at the Indianapolis Motor Speedway in the Indy 500. I think he's happy running second, saving some fuel right now, to be honest. honest with you.
1: Let's go to pit road and Ryan Marine.
6: Still early stages, guys, but already the drivers are starting to communicate to their teams about the handling of the race cars. Marcus Ericsson right now running in the ninth place says a little bit of understeer, but overall it feels pretty good. The team is coaching him through the fuel mileage as well.
1: So, lap 11 getting ready to be completed. We gave you the top 10. We'll give you 11th place at Jones. Rosenquist, O'Ward, Sato and Harvey through 15th. McLaughlin 16th. Fittipaldi 17th. Ray Hall 18th. Daly 19th. Ferrucci 20th. Montoya 21st. Newgarden 22nd. Hildebrand 23rd. Hinchcliffe 24th. Power 25th. Pagano 26th. Andretti 27th. Wilson 28th, 29th, Ford A, 30th, Karam, 31st, DeSilvestro, 32nd, Killen, 33, Max Chilton. For Willpower, big charge at the start, Davey. Is he going to pick his spots? I mean, he doesn't want to wear his tires out, doesn't want to burn too much fuel. I guess he figures in this first stint, if he can pick up seven spots, he's got to feel pretty good about
2: that. Yeah, absolutely.
1: That.
2: He got into a position. He probably now he knows what his car's going to do. He did a great job going two and three wide on the start of that race, or the very first lap, I should say, to get by those guys. Now he's falling in, seeing what his car's going to do, try to save fuel as much as he can in this draft, but he's going to try to pick off everybody he can early as he can.
1: Colton Hurt is coming into turn number one, Nick Hillman.
3: He's right there, about a car length behind Arenas VK. Then has to jump out of the throttle, but Michael, we just about had a battle for the lead.
7: Yeah, he closed in these last couple of laps. Did Colton Hurt, Arenas VK, nice line out of the exit of turn number two. Colton Hurt, nice run as well. Still about a three-car length advantage for Arenas VK.
5: Another good battle is the one for fifth. Tony Kanaan has it. Elio Castroneves would like to get it. That battle right now is working its way into turn number three. Battle up front sets up in front of you, Chris.
7: Yeah, Castroneves is just ahead of Ryan Hunter-Reay. That is sixth and seventh. Castroneves has Kanaan in his sights.
1: Last time by, Colton Herta got a really good run off of turn number four. Doesn't look like any such luck this time, Nick.
3: Nope, he's about three car lengths behind Arenas VK. Another three back to Scott Dixon. And it's Ed Carpenter looking a little racy in fourth. He'll back off by about two car lengths.
7: Wind starting to gust from the east. Rather chilly. That will beat the drivers in the south end of the short. Still Arenas VK, four car lengths over Colton Herta.
5: Youngest driver in the field running in first. Second youngest driver running in second. Arenas VK, Colton Herta respectively. Then a gap back before 40-year-old Scott Dixon running in third.
7: Yeah, VK has increased that lead in the north short shoot to about five car lengths. Easily through four, about a six car length advantage on Herta.
1: 14 laps complete. This time by, if we're looking for a battle, it's Kanaan, Castroneves. It's the battle for fifth into turn number one.
3: Yeah, Helio's been wearing out that rear wing of Tony Kanaan. He's going to have to make up a little ground. This time, though, Michael, it's four car lengths in the short shoot.
7: The wily old veterans for fifth, sixth, and seventh. That's Tony Kanaan, Helio Castroneves, then Ryan Hunter-Reay. The battle for first, fifth, rages down that back straightaway.
5: Normalcy has returned to the Indianapolis Motor Speedway because Tony Kanaan and Helio Castroneves are slugging it out right now in turn number three. Kanaan now with about a three-car length advantage over his old rival.
7: And he is looking to get closer to Ed Carpenter as they exit turn number four. He's trying to get into fourth.
1: 15 laps complete this time by Arenas VK, Colton Herta, Scott Dixon, Ed Carpenter, and Tony Kanaan, the top five. Elio Castroneves, Ryan Hunter-Reay, Alex Palou, Marcus Ericsson, and Alexander Rossi, the top 10. We pause 10 seconds for stage nine notification. This is the Indianapolis Motor Speedway Radio Network. Indianapolis Motor Speedway Radio Network would like to thank these stations for carrying the Indy 500, WTXK in Montgomery, Alabama, WCLS in Spencer, Indiana, and WWCW in Corry, Pennsylvania. Updates from pit road, Alex Wolf.
0: For Team Penske, Will Power, the team still not sure what happened before the start, but Will Power right now on the radio not saying much about his car. On the other hand, Simon Pagenaud's Menard Chevrolet not happy with the balance. Team says that he's just riding around waiting for that first pit stop.
1: Ryan Marine.
6: Arenas VK, the leader, very happy with his race car, but he is burning a lot of fuel out in front, and Colton Herta running second is quite content to let him do so. Brian Herta, Colton's father and strategist, just came over the radio and gave Colton a fuel number to hit. If he can hit that, then he'll get an extra lap on this first stint. That could pay dividends down the road.
1: So, Davey, your thoughts and impressions on the strategy unfolding?
2: Yeah, well, that's a key thing to do, and we heard it from him at the start, before the start of this race. Manage your fuel now early and be prepared for the end of the race. Now, yellows could mess everything up and change everything they're doing right now, but you can't count on that. So right now, VK, he's a young lion out there, wanting to lead laps, doing a great job. Don't blame him for wanting to do that, but when you look at the big picture, it may cost him a little too much fuel to be at the in victory lane at the end.
1: Well, that first stint, we expected pit stops between lap 20 to 35, so we might see some scurrying down.
2: Yeah, really the number here is always at 28 to 30. You know, that's always kind of been the same for years and years. That's the number that everybody kind of shoots for to come in and do their pit stops. But if the car's handling really good and you have the fuel, stretch it out as long as you can.
1: Looked like Rinus VK might have been baiting Colton Herta a little bit to get him to take the point, but Jake Query, he didn't take the bait, at least not yet anyway.
5: Colton Herta said, you know what, this is fine. Why don't you go into turn number three? I'll just simply follow behind. Scott Dixon is then there in third. A little bit of a gap back. Then it's Ed Carpenter and then Castroneves and Hunter Ray who'd gotten around Kanaan.
7: You're right, guys. The bait was here out of turn number four down the front straightaway. It sure looked like Herta was going to make the pass, but he stayed behind.
1: He's getting another run again to the start-finish line into turn number one.
3: Yeah, and when he gets to the yard of bricks, he gets to within a car length and then immediately jumps out of the throttle. Michael, that's how you save fuel and figure out your car here early in this race.
7: Correct. You're testing the water, saving a little fuel, and that's what Colton Herta and his dad, Brian Herta, know best. Now Colton Herta, nice run out of turn number two, maybe pressuring Rinus VK.
5: We will see if Colton Herta, it looks like he wanted to peek to the inside of VK, decided against it, backs out now. It's about a two-car length advantage again for VK.
7: And again, the top three are a little bit removed from the fourth place. Ed Carpenter, it's Scott Dixon watching the 220-somethings dance in front of him.
1: Yeah, we thought Carpenter and Castroneves was going to heat up a little bit, but that would sort itself out in the north end, Nick Yeoman.
3: Yeah, there's no doubt about it. That's the battle for the fourth position. Ed Carpenter's advantage this time over the three-time Indy 500 winner, about three car lengths into turn two.
7: And Elio Castroneves about eight car lengths over Ryan Hunter Ray, who you heard Jake Query call getting around Tony Kanaan last time by. Once again, Colton Herta looking on Rinus VK.
5: Colton Herta's car is black with yellow accentuation. All of a sudden, it presents itself to the eye when it comes up close on Rinus VK. But VK, again, gives himself a car length advantage.
7: Yeah, it gets that to about a three car length advantage. Now Herta puts some pressure again on the front straightaway.
1: It's Kanaan and Carpenter. That one really heated up off of turn number four. That, too, has settled itself out as the leader's already setting up for turn number two. Sorry, Nick.
7: There we go. Here comes Rinus VK. Then it's Colton Herta. Again, that gap about the same. This time by, though, Scott Dixon starting to pick up ground ever so slightly. Colton Herta about two car lengths behind Rinus VK down the back straight.
5: Rinus VK exiting turn two got just a little bit quicker to that middle groove. Now he works his way to the apex of turn number three. Colton Herta again just behind.
7: Yeah, Colton Herta about a 3 to 4 car length behind VK as they exit turn number four. VK by three car lengths.
1: It's a strange scenario, Davey. It's almost as if, though, they're forcing people to pass. I mean, guys just are content to just ride around to that fuel window opens.
2: Yeah, yeah, one thing that we're noticing, carb day, Dixon had the fastest lap in a 228 range. Right now, the fastest lap's in the 217 range. Marks over 10 miles an hour off of what we see in a carb day. I think they were just a lot of give and take. We've seen a lot of passing. The cars are close together right now. But I don't think anybody, I think there could be some passing done. They're just not excited about doing it. Just stay in line, save fuel, and see how this thing lays out.
1: Yeah, I mean, Colton Herta led the first lap. Rinus VK has led 24 cents. And, Davey, we said very early on off the top that, you know, Will Power was plus six, Harvey was plus five, Elio picked up a couple of spots in Ferrucci, but we've not seen much change since.
2: Yeah, and it's ended, right? And those guys did that really on the start of the race. So they picked them up when the track was clean and they could do it. But right now, big line of cars. I'm still impressed how close they could run together. Nobody's just running away with anything. But we'll yet to see if we can do passing at will when time comes.
1: 27 laps complete next time by. Rinus VK is your leader. Herta is second. Scott Dixon is third. Ed Carpenter is fourth. Elio Castroneves is fifth. Ryan Hunter Ray is sixth, seventh Tony Kanaan, eighth Alex Below, ninth Marcus Ericsson. Alexander Rossi is 10th, Jones is 11th, Rosenquist is 12th, Pato Award is 13th, Kubasato is 14th, Jack Harvey is 15th, 16th McLaughlin, 17th Fittipaldi, 18th Ray Hall, 19th Daly, 20th Ferrucci, 21st Montoya, 22nd Joseph Newgarden, 23rd J.R. Hildebrand. James Hinchcliffe, 24th, Pagano, 25th, 26th is Power, 27th Andretti, 28th Wilson, 29th Bourdais, 30th Karam, 31st Simona DiSilvestro, 32nd Max Chilton, 33rd Dalton Kellett. Again, 27 of 200 laps complete. 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
1: Lap 31, pit stops underway, Ryan Marine.
6: VK pits from the lead. He's led all but one lap so far. Here comes the number 21 Bitcoin Chevrolet for Ed Carpenter Racing. Loves that race car. Don't expect any changes. They do take a tear off on the aero screen, and he's down and away.
1: Pietro Fittipaldi, Max Chilton among those we see coming to pit road, Davey. So
2: yep.
1: It's time.
2: It's time. They're going to start coming down. Colton Herta decides to stay out. Ed Carpenter, VK's teammate, coming in with Ryan Hunter-Reay right behind him.
1: And Ryan Hunter-Reay has been running in the top 10 all day. That's where he started. And Rob Blackman, he's making that 60-mile-per-hour crawl down pit road. The DHL machine of Ryan Hunter-Reay comes into your view.
9: He's the 2014 500 champ, is Ryan Hunter-Reay. He'll be making his first pit stop of the afternoon as he pulls into the pit stall. Four sticker Firestone Firehawks that tear off of the windshield. Speedway fuel down and away. Ryan Hunter-Reay.
1: Pretty good stop for Ryan Hunter-Reay, Davey.
2: Really good stop for actually Ryan Hunter-Reay and VK. Fittipaldi had a bit of a difficulty. So does Ed Carpenter, stalled in the pit.
1: Ryan Marine.
6: Big problems for Ed Carpenter. He has stalled in the pits. They finally got it refired, but he lost about 10 seconds sitting still on pit lane. He is back in the fight, but lost a lot of ground.
1: These reports from pit road brought to you by Speedway, the official fuel and convenience store of the Indianapolis 500-mile race. Rob Blackman has Colton Herta. Alex Wolf.
0: We had
1: Alex
0: trouble
1: Wolf.
0: With Stephen Wilson. He's spun. He's made contact. The right front suspension is damaged as Will Power comes in loose condition on that car. Four tire Speedway fuel for Will Power. He's going to have to be careful. Outside, splitting the middle is Sage Karam with Stephen Wilson sitting with the rear end facing southward at Indianapolis. A scary moment as he came spinning down the pit lane.
1: Caution on the course. Let's get Rob Blackman to wrap up his pit call.
9: Herta, who started the race P2, he came to pit road P2. Four new Firestone Firehawks for Colton Herta, as well as Speedway fuel and a new windshield tear-off. Colton Herta down and away in 7.1 seconds. An impressive pit stop for the young man who's trying to become the youngest winner in the history of the Indianapolis 500.
1: Davey, that was very odd what unfolded with Steph Wilson.
2: Yeah, it looks like the brake bias. What happens with these carbon fiber brakes is they have to have heat to work. And when you're out on the racetrack, you're not using your brakes. So usually you want to come down that back straightaway, put your foot on that brake pedal, get heat in those brakes, and look like what happened is he just got on them too late, didn't have heat in them, hits that inside wall and ruins his day.
1: And that's when the guys working the pit boxes, boy, they need to have their head on a swivel.
2: Oh,
1: that's
2: man.
1: A prime example of why.
2: Yeah, he went by a few pit stalls, luckily stayed out of the pit stalls, stayed against that outside wall inside the pit lane. And very, very disappointing day for Steph Wilson. Man. Just wasn't prepared for those brakes, it looks like.
1: And the 59 of Max Chilton has to come on and off pit road. He violated the pit road speed. And really, really tough day for Steph Wilson. Likeable young man. He was so excited and had a pretty good month, pretty uneventful month, and was looking forward to a solid day, Davey.
2: Yeah, very sad. I mean, came together the last second. He has a great sponsor supporting him and wanting to see him just happen. And, man, just coming in for your first pit stop. You know, driver error, really, at the end of the day. But you got to remember, he hasn't been in a car for a long time. He's a good kid. He hasn't been in a car for 3 or 4 years. This is all new to him again.
1: While we have time, let's welcome in our good friend Mark Royce, president of General Motors, GM Global Product Development, Global Design, Global Quality, and Optimal Excellence. Mark, it's been a couple of years since we've had you in the booth. Welcome back.
10: Thank you, Mark. It's wonderful to be here with people and, you know, it's just it's a great day for IndyCar racing in America to be back here at the Speedway. So really, really excited to see everything and see the race start to unfold. So thank you.
1: Does this Arctic White 2021 Corvette Stingray convertible add anything to your level of excitement at all?
10: It absolutely does. You know, we worked for quite a few years on getting the architecture right, and to be able to showcase it here the second time, at Indy as a pace car this year as a convertible has just been special. It's a great car. Got a chance to get out on the track yesterday, and it performs just beautifully. So mid-engine design, made in Bowling Green, Kentucky, and we're just very proud of it and proud to be here and represent it.
1: An amazing record. 18th time a Corvette has served as a pace car starting in 78. The 32nd time a Chevrolet has paced going back to 1948.
10: That's correct. Yeah, no, it's been a great history of Chevrolet here at the Speedway all the way back to 1911 when the year that Chevrolet was actually formed. We had Arthur start that race, and then Gaston, actually one of the other brothers, won in 1920. So huge history of Chevrolet here. Couldn't be proud. In the military, the military tribute you had with our trucks today was just 44 trucks, all branches of the military. Just what makes Memorial Day in America great.
1: Mark, let's talk about the features of the power plant of this car.
10: Absolutely. It's a 6.2 liter. It's made in a place called Tonawanda, New York. And it's our small block LT2, and it makes about 495 horsepower through a dual clutch transmission and transaxle. So it's really a completely different car than Corvette's ever seen. As you know, Corvette was a front engine car its entire existence from all the way back to 1953. So a great change, and we can now get all the power to the ground and get the speed we want out of it as well, and keep it pretty accessible and affordable for most people. So it's a great formula.
1: You know how happy Scott Dixon was that it was a convertible, right? What happened the last time a convertible paced the field?
10: That's right. And it's really a great tribute to the whole architecture of the car again with the convertible. So yeah, we can see Scott Dixon here, which is it's tough for him. So I hope he can get it started.
1: Well, any time in the future that the anchor and the driver analyst, you need somebody to shake that down. I won't drive. I'll let Davey drive.
10: Well, anytime, Mark. We'd love to have you do that. So thank you very much.
1: And we know you're really happy about what's going on in 2 weeks with the Detroit Grand Prix of Belle Isle.
10: We do. That's a big weekend for Detroit. 6 hours of TV and racing, IMSA. The whole Indy Lights piece of it, along with IndyCar and 2 races. So the duel in Detroit is going to be a great weekend.
1: Mark Royce, thank you very much.
10: Thank you, Mark. Thanks for having me.
1: President of General Motors, GM Global Product Development, Global Design, Global Quality, and Optimal Operational Excellence. Let's go to pit road and Ryan Marine.
6: Big development for the pole sitter, Scott Dixon. He had to come in for emergency service because he ran out of fuel, and he still sits on the pit lane, has now gone one lap down. As a matter of fact, they've been trying to get the engine refired after giving him that a little bit of fuel that's allowed based on the emergency service rule. It has not worked. Now they take the cowling off the back of the PNC Bank Honda and go to work. They're going to try and get it refired again in front of me. And it finally does roar back to life, but costly for Scott Dixon, the pole sitter. He's gone down a lap on pit lane.
1: We had settled into a really nice pace, Davey Hamilton. All was right with the world, and then, my goodness.
2: Remember I say when the face of the race is going to change? Will it change earlier than I expected with this little Scott Dixon so dominant, and this yellow comes out? He stays out trying to take advantage of this yellow, but runs out of fuel, goes a lap down on the pits.
1: Yeah, they had to get that pit road cleaned off in order to be able to, get Steph Wilson's car clean for pit road in order to open up the pits to let drivers and cars come down. And the thing is, Davey, there are other cars that have not pitted yet too, and they got to be a little concerned. They got to be on the radio.
2: Yeah, so. Now the pits are open right now. It looks like Rossi has issues as well. They're plugging in the Bickel cord, what we call it, and the electronics of the car. He stopped on pit lane as well. Must have ran out of fuel, still trying to get it to start, so he's running into problems too with that Honda Power Napa car.
1: So the drivers we have not seen come to pit road on lap 37 were under caution because of the pit road incident involving Steph Wilson, Castro Neves, Pelot, Rosenquist, O'Ward, Sato, and Erickson. Let me check that. Erickson has been to pit road. Rossi's been to pit road. He's still there. Then McLaughlin, Ray Hall, Montoya, and Newgarden. But maybe it looks like on cue, all of those drivers are headed our way. Yeah. Let's go to Rob Blackman.
11: Let's start with Scott McLaughlin, the rookie. He's the first to pit of the group you were just speaking of. 4 new Firestones, a fresh windshield, tear off, and Speedway fuel. The same can be said for Graham Rahal, as Rahal gets 4 new Firestones. He is down and away. And Takuma Sato, who came to pit road, the defending champion, he came to pit road P7. Takuma Sato down and away after his first pit stop of the afternoon.
1: Scott Sander.
12: All three Arrow McLaren cars in at the same time. Pato O'Ward, Juan Pablo Montoya, Felix Rosenquist, all away cleanly, right behind J.R. Hildebrand and Joseph Newgarden, all under yellow. Connor Daly stopped under green just before all this happened. Bad timing.
1: Alex Wolf.
0: Simon Pagenaud made a 4.5 second stop for fuel a couple of laps ago, came in for full service, four tires and fuel, two turns of front wing, 7.69 seconds for the Menards team.
1: This report for the pits brought to you by Speedway, official fuel and convenience store of the Indianapolis 500, Ryan Marine.
6: Elio Castroneves pitted from the lead. He did not have to take emergency service, so that is very good news from him. The team has been very thrilled with how he's been able to save fuel thus far in this race, and that definitely helped him out there. You guys mentioned Alexander Rossi. Looks like the same problem that Scott Dixon had, just unable to get the car refired after emergency service. The crew is now setting up to do a full service stop the next time he comes around, but looking at the scoring pylon, he and Scott Dixon have plummeted down to 31st and 32nd based on their problems on pit lane.
1: 38 laps complete. We're under caution to the 105th Indianapolis 500. You're listening to the Indianapolis 500 on these great stations, WMNI in Columbus, Ohio, WILO in beautiful Frankfort, Indiana, and WGN in Chicago. Got to spend some time with the folks from WGN before we went on the air today. We appreciate them actually being here and enjoying all the festivities. So, Davey, as we get ready to complete lap 41, it's Herta, VK, Daly, Hunter Ray, and Castroneves, the top five. Below, Award, Sato, McLaughlin, and Rahal. And we look at the other end of the scoring pylon, Scott Dixon, Alexander Rossi, 31st, 32nd, each a lap down.
2: How about that? Now Daly, he's a big question mark. He got the timing better than everybody, gained 16 positions to find himself in that third spot. Perfect timing on the pit stop for him. I'm not sure how he did. I got to look back to see how he got in front of Castroneves, Ryan Hunter Ray, Plo, and Award, those guys. But right now, it shows him in that third position.
1: A couple of updates at pit road. Let's start with Ryan Marine.
6: Yeah, just to get confirmation from both Andretti Autosport and Chip Ganassi Racing, it was simply a case for Scott Dixon and Alexander Rossi of running out of fuel and then an inability to get the engine refired, and that has cost them dearly. They lost a lap because of that on pit lane.
1: Let's go to Alex Wolf.
0: The reason for the caution, Stefan Wilson with that trouble on pit lane, talked to the team, and they said that when he slammed on the brakes, Davey Hamlin hit the nail right on the head. The weight transfer got him, and brakes locked up, and he lost it. It was too late. Elsewhere on my section, Sage Karam, tire pressure adjustment. They said the car's feeling good, but just having trouble passing.
2: Yeah, well, that's exactly what happens. These brakes are very tricky. They work great. They're the best brakes. They're amazing how well they work, but when you don't use them and don't have heat in them all the time, they can grab like that and catch you by surprise.
1: Yeah, big surprises. We mentioned Dixon and Rossi each a lap down with their issues on pit road. 31, 32 is where their positions are. Steph Wilson will finish 33rd. Connor Daly, the big winner in those round of stops. Davey, he's plus 16.
2: Not sure how he did that. I got to look back at exactly what went on there. He was just kind of back in the field in that, you know, 18th, 17th position. And next thing we know, after this round of stops, he finds himself in third. A lot of the great guys contending to win find themselves in the back, including Dixon.
1: Yeah, we can give you a full field rundown this time by as we're still under caution. It's Herta, VK, Daly, Hunter Ray, and Castroneves, 1 through 5. Sixth is below. Seventh, Award. Eighth is Sato. McLaughlin, ninth. Rahal is 10th. Rosenquist, 11th. Joseph Newgarden is 12th. Juan Montoya is 13th. Tony Gannon is 14th. Jack Harvey is 15th. Simon Pagenaud is 16th. Santino Ferrucci is 17th. Erickson is 18th. 19th, Hildebrand. 20th, Jones. 21st is Karam. 22nd is Power. Sebastian Bourdais is 23rd. Dalton Kellett is 24th. Simone DiSilvestro is 25th. 26th is Ed Carpenter. 27th is James Hinchcliffe. 28th is Everson Fittipaldi. 29th is Max Chilton. 30th is Marco Andretti. 31st is Scott Dixon. He's a lap down. Rossi is a lap down in 32nd. And 33, Wilson, he'll finish 33rd, we should say. He is out of the race. And back of the field, those are lap down because they went in during a closed pit. They've got to come back.
2: They got to come back. That's exactly right. And nothing with Rossi and Dixon. They came in. They topped off right now. They have more fuel than anybody else. Unfortunately, they're both a lap down.
1: So, it's just strange, and that's the thing that is so incredible about this place, Davey. I mean, there were a lot of drivers feeling pretty good about their lot in life, and then boy, it's the timing of things like what happened on pit road.
2: Yeah, you know, the way this race goes, it always changes so much from the start to the finish, and it's going to change completely again, I feel. It's still really early. We just got past our first round of pit stops. We're 42 laps into 200. I still think there's going to be a lot to happen. But, you know, everybody this week, this entire month, thinking Scott Dixon's got this, including myself, and just one little thing, run out of gas. And whatever reason, they run out of fuel, and the cars weren't starting. It could be vapor locked. Who knows what happened? We couldn't get them things fired again.
1: It's interesting to note, Davey, that we look back at the field, and like, for instance, Simon Pagenaud acted as though he was going to come to pit road. And we do see the 48, the American Leech machine of Tony Kanaan. He is coming to pit road.
2: He's coming to pit road, so not sure what's going on there. We see Hildebrand coming on right now, just going to be a stop and go as well, as far as getting some fuel in that thing as much as he can. He was competitive, running good, finds himself in towards the back of the field as well.
1: Ryan Marine.
6: I can update the case of Tony Kanaan at least. Evidently, he entered a closed pit earlier in this sequence. He was going to have to go back to the back of the field anyway on the restart, so they brought him in just to top him up with fuel. Maybe that pays some dividends down the road. And as a side note, just an update on Scott Dixon. I just heard him over the radio. Usually unflappable, but he just said, oh, what a start to the day.
1: Yeah, what a start to the day indeed. And it's fascinating to watch the best laid plans, Davey. I mean, they've had that plan and work, their race day plan and work for quite some time.
2: Yeah, so we talk about how fast the Andretti cars and the Ganassi cars are. Well, now we find two of them, two of the contenders in the back, and Kanaan being one of them with that teammate, his Scott Dixon. You got Rossi in the back right there, Marco Andretti with that Andretti car back there. Just you never know what's going to happen, I tell you. Hinchcliffe in that 26th spot. Carpenter, another guy, started fourth, finds himself in 25th. The girl that started last, Simona, she's ahead of all those guys at 24th.
1: We can only assume, Davey, that one of the things that has taken such a lengthy amount of time was the timing. We had cars coming onto pit road, had cars already on pit road when Steph Wilson came in and spun. And then there were cars that entered a cold. And I think even though there's a lot of transponders out there to help with timing and scoring, it's taking a while to get it all sorted out in terms of the running order. They want to make sure they have that
2: right. They want to have it right. Very difficult, too, because he spun out right at the very start of pit lane. And as soon as yellow comes out, pits do close. There were some guys that maybe didn't cross. Some of them just barely made it in on that pit lane, and some of them that didn't. Just bad luck. That's just all you could say. It's just bad luck when it comes to that.
1: For instance, on cue, Nick Gilman, you look in front of you, and Max Chilton, I'm assuming, at the instruction of race control, has allowed five or six cars to move around him at the rear of the field. So Max Chilton, the 59, to the back of the field, a pit lane speed violation. Let's go to pit road.
12: Very pleased right now. They got lucky on the timing. A hair's breadth later, and the green might have hurt him. Instead, it helped him. They gained several positions. I talked to his crew chief. He loves the way the car was handling before all of this happened and is chomping at the bit to work with Rinus VK to make up ground going forward.
1: Yeah, we have the explanation as to what was going on at the rear of the field with Max Chilton, a pit lane speed violation, Davey, and that's why all of those cars slipped around him. He had to go to the rear of the longest
2: line. Had to go to the rear, and you're going to get nailed. When that happens, it's unfortunate. Now, he stays ahead of some of these guys because it did not put him a lap down, but it's going to put him in that 30th position, still ahead of Dixon and Rossi. It's going to be interesting to see if Rossi and Dixon can make up that one lap that they're down on.
1: Well, the lights are indeed out on the pace car. We have had 11 laps of caution, and it's going to be interesting to see how those fuel windows get adjusted now, Davey, as we're going to go back to green on lap 46.
2: Lap 46, almost a fourth of the way through this race, and like I said, it's going to change the face of this race. It's still going to change a lot, but these young guns, how about that Herta, VK, and one of the Indy's favorite, Daly, the first three.
1: Yeah, and they come off of turn number two now. The lights are off on the pace car. As we mentioned, Colton Herta leads them to the midway point of the back straightaway, and we will rely on Jay Query to give us the roll call as they head north.
5: It did not take a lot of them, but Colton Herta has now surpassed his father on the all-time laps lead list in the history of the Indianapolis 500. He has just behind him Rinus VK, and then VK's teammate Connor Daly that is right behind him, followed by Ryan Hunter-Reay, Elio Castroneves, Alex Palou, Pato O'Ward, Takuma Sato, Scott McLaughlin, and Graham Rahal rounds out the top 10,
13: Chris, speed picking up coming at you.
7: Yeah, the Corvette Stingray is off the course, and they are single file. They exit turn number four with Colton Herta in the lead.
1: Fans are on their feet as Rinus VK gets a strong run off of turn number four. He's tucked right in behind Colton Herta as they head toward turn number one.
3: All these drivers on cold tires, but Connor Daly's feeling fearless. He goes to the outside, but here comes Elio Castroneves into fourth. Michael, he's looking for third.
7: Indeed, Elio Castroneves all around the rear wing of Connor Daly. Alex Palou will get around Ryan Hunter Ray. Now Pato Award working on Ryan Hunter Ray. That's the battle for sixth position.
5: Elio Castroneves made that pass on Connor Daly, and now he's going to shoot for third. Side by side, they go into turn number three, and Castroneves gets around Daly again, put him in third.
7: Crowd is roaring in turn number four as Elio Castroneves has moved to third. Herta in first, BK in second.
1: Elio went high, he went low on both ends of the racetrack. His car is hooked up. A strong run for the third place driver into turn number one.
3: They're on their feet here in turn number one as well as their single file. It's Colton Herta, Rinus VK, and the veteran Elio Castroneves.
7: The wily old veteran trying to show these youngsters a thing or two here at the Indianapolis Motor Speedway. Colton Herta, now Rinus VK will look to the inside of Colton Herta. Back to the outside. Here comes VK.
5: Single file right now entering turn number three, but not for long. All the way down to the bottom of the racetrack. It's Connor Daly that got back that position on Castroneves. Colton Herta is the leader into four.
7: In the Air Force machine, it's Connor Daly now in third. He has his sights set on Rinus VK, his teammate. 1-2-3 Herta with the lead.
1: Very late move by Connor Daly into turn number three. Rinus VK, a strong run into turn number one.
3: That was bold for Connor. He's looking even bolder, trying to get around Rinus VK, his teammate. He'll duck back in line. Colton Herta, the leader into turn two.
7: Colton Herta about two car lengths over VK, then Daly, Castroneves, Alex Palou, and Takuma Sato round out your top six. Here comes Rinus VK, going to take a look on Colton Herta and get to the inside.
5: And they work their way into turn number three, and Colton Herta drifts up just a little bit. VK now falls in line. Then it's Connor Daly, followed by Castroneves.
7: A quarter of the way through this race, and everybody on their feet in turn four as VK about a couple of car lengths behind, exiting four behind Herta.
1: Lap 49, this time by Herta, VK, Daly, Castroneves, Palou, and Sato, the top six into turn one.
3: It's go time for the Ed Carpenter teammates. Rinus VK shoots to the lead, and Michael, he brings Connor Daly with him into second.
7: Nice move, Connor Daly around Colton Herta. So VK, two car lengths, and Daly, Colton Herta, then Elio Castroneves. Neves, Alex Palou, round out your top five. Here comes a pass for the lead.
5: And the lead as the crowd comes to their feet in turn number three. Connor Daly of Noblesville, Indiana has taken the lead of the Indianapolis 500.
7: On the north side of the track through the short chute, everybody standing and waving for Connor Daly. About a five car length advantage.
1: Everybody on the front straight still on their feet. They're waving their hats as Connor Daly leads the Indianapolis 500 into turn number one.
3: Mark, I think I've got half of Noblesville here in turn one. Connor Daly, your race leader in the short chute.
7: Two car lengths over Rinus VK is Noblesville, Indiana's Connor Daly. VK, then Colton Herta about eight car lengths back. Still, Elio Castroneves, Alex Palou rounding out your top five.
5: This was well earned for Connor Daly to get to the front of the field because he went low, he went high. Now he leads his teammate Rinus VK. Then it's Colton Herta and Elio Castroneves.
7: And just think, a few laps ago it was Castroneves getting behind, passing Daly for third. Now it's Daly in first, exiting turn number four.
1: A well-timed pit stop gained 18 positions for Connor Daly, the top two into turn number one.
3: It is a beautiful chrome silver car for Connor Daly. His advantage over his teammate Rinus VK, two car lengths out of turn one.
7: He honors the Tuskegee Airmen, does Connor Daly. The U.S. Air Force sponsorship on that car swings wide, lets that car go to the middle of the racetrack. VK starts to tuck up under that rear wing.
5: Boy, they are working their way into turn number three. It looks like one car until they get to the apex of the turn. Connor Daly followed by his teammate Rinus VK.
7: They are the two Chevys up front with a boatload of Hondas following them, exiting turn number four. Four car length advantage for Connor Daly.
1: Don't know that of the front pack, Dick Gilman. Colton Herta might not be the smartest at this point. He is cruising around solidly in third.
3: Elio Castroneves in the fourth position jumps to the inside to get around Colton Herta. He's not close enough. And then how about Alex Palou, Michael? So far sneaky in that fifth spot.
7: Yeah, just kind of riding right in that position. He's done a very good job thus far in the early stages of this race. Once again, again down that back straightaway. The Carpenter teammates starting to go at it again.
5: Ed Carpenter's family owned this speedway till a year and a half ago. Now his team owns positions 1 and 2. Connor Daly followed by Renus VK.
7: And those two cars have pulled away a little bit. Colton Herta's about 10 car lengths behind VK, who's in second. A 4-car length advantage for Connor Daly.
1: We will complete 53 laps this time by. It's Daly, VK, Herta, Castro Neves, and below the top five. Sato, Award, Hunter Ray, McLaughlin, and Graham Ray hold the top 10 of the 105th Indianapolis 500. Lap 56 here at the 105th Indianapolis 500. We watched Daly and VK work together for a handful of laps now, Daly.
2: Yeah, I've seen that, and it looks like VK pulls right up behind Daly, but doesn't attempt to pass him, just stays right behind him, saving that fuel. Daly had pitted a few laps later, two laps later than VK, so has a little more fuel. So VK probably wisely saying, hey, you lead, I'll follow you to try to save some fuel.
1: This segment is unfolding much like the last segment.
2: Yeah, it sure is. They're in line right now. The speeds are still at that 216. The Daly just ran a 216.9, for example. Then you go down the field, Ferrucci in 24th turned to 219. So the guys in the back are actually going faster than the guys in the front, but they just can't do anything with it.
1: Turn three gets a little racy. Pato Award and Takuma Sato, Jake Query.
5: Yeah, as a matter of fact, Sato right now has about a car length and a half to make up. It's the battle for sixth right now. Sato trying to reel in that aero machine.
7: And then you also have Ryan Hunter-Reay, who's right on the backside, up Takuma Sato down the front straightaway.
1: Yeah, Ryan Hunter-Reay gets a really nice run into turn number one to the bottom side of Takuma Sato.
3: Not able to pull off that pass. It was Sato a lap ago who got around Pato Award, and now Michael, the defending winner, is going to have to gather it back up.
7: He's kind of dialed in, riding around right now, as he did lose a lot of ground to Pato Award on this last time by about 7 car lengths back from Pato Award to Takuma Sato. Now Hunter-Reay starting to attack.
5: Ryan Hunter-Reay, as a matter of fact, started to take a peek on Takuma Sato. Chris, he decided against it. They're coming in your view.
7: Yeah, he's in that DHL machine, but he's also got a car right behind him, and that is the number 3 car of Scott McLaughlin.
1: McLaughlin gets a nice run off of turn number 4 as he tries to track down Ryan Hunter-Reay. But Graham Ray Hall, that United Rentals car, looks racing into one.
3: Yeah, Graham, red, white, and blue on this Memorial Day weekend, trying to chase down that familiar Pennzoil car in turn 2.
7: That's the battle for ninth. Scott McLaughlin has it, and Graham Ray Hall wants it. They exit turn number 2, both let their cars drift wide. Now everybody down to that white line on the inside of the back straight.
5: Another good battle that's shaping up right now, and it happens to be the battle for fifth. Alex Palou is right there, then it's Pato Award, and then again you wait before Takuma Sato.
7: Yeah, Palou has a nice little advantage in fifth. He's trying to make the move on Colton Herta to get up to fourth as they go down the straightaway.
1: Loses track of him just a little bit further back from them. Scott McLaughlin with a nice run on Hunter-Reay into one.
3: Yeah, McLaughlin trying to find a Ray around Ryan Hunter-Reay out of turn number 1. It's about 2 car lengths. That DHL car holds him off into 2.
7: Battle for 8th, about 3 car lengths. Ryan Hunter-Reay has the advantage over Scott McLaughlin. Now they snake their way back down that back straightaway. Still about 3 car lengths.
5: The leaders are setting up for turn number 3, and then we take a peek in on that battle between Ryan Hunter-Reay and that rookie Scott McLaughlin, the Pennzoil machine, still unable to catch up to DHL.
7: Yeah, exiting turn number 4, working lap number 61. McLaughlin is trying to gain some distance on Hunter-Reay, but can't do it.
1: And we are under the impression, Davey, since we've completed lap 61, that before long we might start to see some activity on pit road.
2: Yeah, the yellow helps some of these guys out, but yes, pit window is open. It opened up actually when it was supposed to the first time. It was extended yellow, so these guys could go a little bit farther if they want to, but the window's open now if they feel they need to make some changes early on.
1: So let's remind folks again, what does that car start to feel like? How does it behave when you're getting late into the stint?
2: Well, if your car's perfect, like some of these guys that we see up front, seems your car has a really good balance, meaning that it goes to the corner just as you want it to. It doesn't slide the front or the back one worse than the other, but it just loses overall grip. It just means that maybe you can't go to the corner wide open. It still has really good balance, but it just slows you down that little bit.
1: I know that racing is by definition, you look at, you see, you want to go fast, you want to lead, you want to get out there, and you want to run, but I think what we're seeing is an awfully A lot of patient drivers here today.
2: Surprisingly.
1: Yeah, that's not their normalcy, but after the last stint of pit stops, it could get pretty interesting.
2: I think so. I think everybody's kind of holding back. We've heard that from multiple drivers. I always said that. Wait till three-fourths of this race is over before you really lay it out. We watch a replay right now of Rossi trying to go underneath Kellett down in turn one. Gets underneath Kellett, gave him room, barely enough room, but Rossi got a little wiggly down there. That's been about 5 or 6 laps ago. Still can't get around Kellett, trying to line him up down the front straight right now.
1: Yeah, we start to see him accordion up a little bit in the south end, but they start to stretch back out again, Jake Query, as the leader, Connor Daly, heads to turn three.
5: So we'll reset up front the way they run. It is Connor Daly with just behind him his teammate, Rinus VK. Elio Castroneves now in the third spot before Colton Herta and Alex Palou.
14: Castroneves has some ground to gain because he's about 5 or 6 car lengths behind VK, who's about 4 car lengths behind his teammate, Connor Daly.
1: Pretty even separation among the top five. It looks like that, Pato Award is given thoughts of going after Alex Palou in fifth, Nick.
15: Yeah, you're right. It's kind of a 6-car breakaway as Pato Award, Michael, has kind of distanced himself from 7th place running to Fumisano.
14: Yeah, the field just kind of riding around right now, as Davey made mention a little bit earlier. Rinus VK starting to tuck up on that rear wing of Connor Daly. Certainly trying to save a little fuel, Jake.
5: Right now, you've got the front two. It's Daly and VK. Then there's a space back before Castroneves. Even space between Castroneves then and Colton Herta.
14: Yeah, those cars, as you said, Jake, are evenly spaced. They exit turn number 4, completing 65 laps.
1: This time by, indeed, Chris Denarian, among the top 10. A couple of guys who don't have a lot of experience here, Davey, giving their cars good rides today. Fifth place running Alex Palou, and then certainly Scott McLaughlin in the ninth position.
2: Yeah, absolutely. Well, Palou, we know he could win right now. McLaughlin, a rookie, given the matter of fact, the highest running Penske car. Hard to believe that, but Newgarden's in the 11th position, a couple behind him, doing a great job, and those Chevrolets are showing strong right now as well.
1: And look who's inching toward the front. Plus 10, Joseph Newgarden, plus 11, Juan Montoya.
2: Yeah, no surprise there. And, Castroneves, how about that? Just running in third. Those guys are inching towards the front, but we got Kanaan was up there too until, unfortunately, he had that pit stop error, finds himself back in that 26th or 28th position. Another guy was contending to win this race, but Elio, you know, not a full-time contender. Didn't know if he's even going to have a ride. Joins for the first time a team other than Penske at the Indianapolis Motor Speedway, finds himself in that third position.
1: 66 laps complete here at the Indianapolis Motor Speedway.
16: This is James Hinchcliffe. On this Memorial Day weekend, the NTT IndyCar Series salutes the men and women serving in the United States Army. Thank you for your service.
1: Well, at lap 69, the pit window has opened, and one of the front runners came in early, Ryan Marine.
6: Rinus VK pitted from second. Remember, he led the bulk of that opening stint and was the first one to come to pit lane. Same this second time around. First one on pit lane was Rinus VK. It was a clean stop once again. No changes for the Ed Carpenter Racing team. They were perfectly happy to run behind teammate Connor Daly during that stint, trying to make up some of the fuel they lost by leading the field through that opening stanza.
1: And Davey Hamilton, subscribing to your theory, as soon as that window's up, get in there.
2: Get in there, yeah. If you're not going to go a lap down, which he isn't, he's about 3/4 of a straightaway ahead right now, down that back straightaway, over his teammate Connor Daly, who hasn't pitted yet.
1: So, as we mentioned, the pit window originally was scheduled to open up around lap 56, but earlier we ran 12 laps of caution when Steph Wilson spun on pit road. Wilson, by the way, was okay. He'll finish 33rd today. Connor Daly comes to pit road, and Scott Sander will have his stop.
15: Crew said he loved the car on the last stint. Let's see if they make any changes. He is in on his marks. Fuel in, tires off. See if the right front changer makes any moves. Two twists on his front wing. Looks like they took a little bit out.
1: And a large roar of approval from his fans. Rob Blackman.
9: Pietro Fittipaldi, one of two rookies in the field, has just come to his pit box area. He was one of the first to pit earlier in the afternoon. This time with 4 fresh tires, a tear off of the windshield and some speedway fuel. He is down and away at 8.7 seconds.
1: Scott Sander described those two turns of wing, Davey. What they hope to accomplish.
2: And he was right. He is actually right. They took the wing out of the car, meaning that he wants less front grip in that car. Just too much front grip, meaning that makes the back unstable sometimes. So took that little bit. It's a small change, but it does make a difference. Right now, he comes off pit lane that is behind his teammate VK right now.
1: About five or six laps, we hear it. Elio Castroneves may be coming, but we can tell that there's a sense of normalcy that's returned to the Indianapolis Motor Speedway because Elio Castroneves is leading the 500.
2: Yeah, he's leading the 500. How about that? Elio doing a great job, like, say, one-off opportunity right now for him. I think he is going to run some more races this year, but finding himself leading this race, not even knowing if he's going to have a ride back in IndyCar ever again, and what a great accomplishment he has. Could be our fourth four-time winner. Yeah, isn't that right? Yeah.
1: Yeah, and slowly but surely, his teammate Jack Harvey is working himself into contention. He's 13th.
2: Yeah, and then, that's right. Harvey had a great car, just didn't qualify that well. He'll continue to crawl up the ranks, I think, as well. And then everybody had pit problems. It looks like Ed Carpenter, with his two teammates up front right now, Ed Carpenter is the one slowly gaining his way back, finds himself in that 16th position. But remember, he was in the back of this field too with a slow pit stop, had a little problem, stalled the car. He went down. He was like in 28th position. It seems to be the only car kind of moving forward.
1: Ed Jones brings his car onto pit road, trying to work his way into the top 15. Rob Blackman will wait to see Ed Jones come down pit road in just a minute. That Steelmaster car, he and Fittipaldi have had a pretty good day all in all.
2: Yeah, you know, they just need to keep their noses clean. Fittipaldi's done a great job this entire month. I talked to his spotter, and he just says, man, the kids, just, he asked so many questions. He really wants to know everything about how this race lays out, how these cars work, and he's just sucking all that information in. For his first race, he's got another big, big learning curve today, but he's doing a great job doing it.
1: Let's go to pit road, check in with Alex.
0: The Fred Autosport team for Simone Di Silvestro waiting, shaking the pit board as they wait for her to come in. There's four female pit crew members. They hit the marks perfectly. The four Firestone tires come off. A little slow on the right front, 18 and a half gallons of Speedway fuel going in. No adjustments in the front wing right now. Down to 8.82 seconds.
1: Rob Blackman.
11: Ed Jones with an excellent stop. First of all, for Jones, half a turn on that front wing to get a little bit more downforce. Four fresh Firestone Firehawks, splash of fuel in the windshield, tear off for Ed Jones. He started P11. He was running P12 when he came to the pit road. 7.7 seconds down and away for Ed Jones in a Sealmaster Honda.
1: Alex Wolf.
0: Sage Karam comes in. The air pressure adjustment on the last step. Much better from the first stint. A little bit better than usual. Fuel mileage a little slow. Getting out 9.66 seconds from the AES Indiana Chevrolet.
1: And just in front of Sage Karam, we see the rocket machine of Sebastian Bourdais coming out of his pit box and rejoining the fray. These reports from the pits being brought to you by Speedway, official fuel and convenience store of the Indianapolis 500. We saw Jack Harvey, that Series and XM Auto Nation machine, come on and off pit road safely. Meanwhile, the front runners start to make their way onto pit road. And Ryan Marine, you're going to get plenty busy. Colton Herdman, Elio Castroneves among those coming your way.
6: They will be pitting one in front of the other. It's Colton Herdman coming in first, which means Elio Castroneves has to go around the number 26 to make it into his stall. He does so perfectly. Elio very happy with that race car. The focus has been on saving fuel for the first couple of steps. He's held up a bit. Colton Herdman beats him out.
1: And we did also see Davey on the backstretch where they come back out onto the course of the exit at turn number two. It gets a little hairy with cars at speed, cars coming off of pit
2: road. It's going to be interesting to see. Matter of fact, Connor Daly and VK are going to beat Colton Herta onto the racetrack. They're coming through turn two onto speed. Colton Herta did a smart thing, passed Elio Castroneves before he made that pit stop. Gave him a little advantage.
1: Yeah, we see Ryan Hunter-Reay blending in off of turn number two now with those coming off of pit road. Scott McLaughlin, we see him bring his car to the attention of his crew. Let's go back up to the south end where Ryan Marine is set up.
6: It's been a relatively quiet afternoon thus far for Alex Belova, running steadily inside the top 10. Clean stop, no changes for the 10 car.
1: So we're looking for Padua Ward, Sato, Ray Hall, Rosenquist, and Montoya, along with Erickson. So, it's time, and they're all coming, Davey.
2: They're all coming, and they're going to run out of fuel if they don't. But we see the speeds really stay the same right now. 200, matter of fact, the leader, 221. By Ray Hall's leading this race right now. Good lap for him.
1: Scott Sander.
15: An eventful stop is what Padua Ward wants. He led a brief bit there. He'd like to get back out and play among the leaders again. Away cleanly. He doesn't have to turn and just goes straight away.
1: Rob Blackman.
9: half a turn on the front wing for the defending champion, Takuma Sato. Also fresh tires for him, Speedway Fuel. Down and away for Sato. Sub 7 seconds, Takuma Sato, the defending champion. He came to pit road running second.
1: Much less uneventful trip to pit road for these teams and drivers this time, Davey.
2: Yeah, much less. No incidents. It looks like everybody at this point has made it in, made it out. Blending in right now as we see a few of these cars, including Pato O'Ward, coming on, blending right next to Ryan Hunter-Reay coming on that back straightaway.
1: Yeah, the last couple in this window to come to pit road are making their way now. We see the red and white Husky Chocolate Machine of Marcus Ericsson make his way to the south end of pit road, and when he does so, he'll come into the view of Ryan Marine.
6: And he's entered by view. He's happy with that race car. Understeer at the start of the stint, but he likes it towards the end of the stint, so no changes for Marcus Ericsson. Slight bobble on the right rear, but it doesn't matter. Still waiting on fuel. Bit of a delay getting the fuel out. 8.5 seconds, Marcus Ericsson down and away.
1: And Graham Rahal among those coming on and off pit road for service, but he's coming on to pit road for service, we should say, and he's doing so into the view of Rob Blackman.
9: And we are indeed awaiting Graham Rahal. He pulls in just as I'm completing my sentence. Fresh Firestone Firehawks for Graham Rahal. Speedway Fuel going in as well. No front wing adjustments. I repeat, no front wing adjustments for Graham Rahal. He is down and away, sub 7 seconds.
1: The last one to come to pit road, the ABC supply machine of J.R. Hildebrand. And it was a clean stop for J.R. Hildebrand. By the way, the 7 of Felix Rosenquist issued a drive-through penalty. Pit lane speed violation. 81 laps complete. We'll reset the field when we come back to the Indianapolis 500-mile race. 84 laps complete, the 105th Indianapolis 500. 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

0: Chilton is 29th. Felix Rosenquist is 30th. A lap down in 31st, Alexander Rossi. A lap down in 32nd is Scott Dixon. Jeff Wilson out of the race. He'll finish 33rd today. Will Power is plus 19 since the start. Daly's up 18. Karam plus 16. Plus 11, Newgarden. Plus 10 is Rahal. There have been 8 leaders, 14 lead changes. 1 caution for 12 left. We pause 10 seconds for station identification. This is the Indianapolis Motor Speedway Radio Network. Mark James, Davey Hamilton, and Davey after that round of stops. I think two of the winners, Takuma Sato and Graham Rahal, they timed their stops pretty well along with Joseph Newgarden, all three in the top 10 now.
1: Yeah, all three in the top 10. Those Rahal cars all year long, Mark, have been somewhat struggling when it comes to practice and qualifying, but when it comes to race time, they both find themselves towards the front of the field. Graham had a lot of confidence coming into this race, but I have to say one thing. Donald's talking about records being broken today. One that I don't think is going to get broken is that Dixon record of leading some laps. Right now, started from the pole, led none. What a surprise to all of us at this point.
0: Turn three, Jake Query, Daly, VK, nose to tail.
2: Yeah, all of a sudden, Renus VK and Connor Daly are starting to bunch up again. Daly had worked his way around his teammate a couple of laps ago, Chris, but now all of a sudden, VK looks like he might want it back.
3: Yeah, he's just a couple of car lengths behind as they exit turn number four. Daly, VK, 1-2.
0: Yeah, O'Ward is third, Colton Herta is fourth, and Ryan Hunter-Reay runs fifth into turn one.
4: Yeah, don't count out the veteran of that DHL-sponsored car. Ryan Hunter-Reay runs in the fifth spot. Then it's sixth place, Alex Palou and Elio Castroneves, Michael, kind of the big loser with that second pit sequence.
3: Talk about that pit sequence. It was Renus VK who had about a 20-car length advantage over Connor Daly. Jake, to that point you just made, Connor Daly has a fast race car, and he has the lead.
2: Connor Daly had entered this race among all participants for the most races without ever having led 7. But, Chris, he looks awfully comfortable up front.
3: He does, but it is a little uncomfortable behind because they are starting to line up much closer this time by.
0: Yeah, much closer off of turn number 4. Front 3 start to check out a little bit. Daly, VK, and O'Ward.
4: They're all separated by about 1 or 2 car lengths. You know they can race, but right now they want to continue to settle a race pace. It's Connor Daly into turn 2.
3: The most racy on that last round of pit stops when everybody came in was Patricio O'Ward. Pato now about 3 car lengths behind second place running Herta.
2: Everybody again coming off of turn number 2 slants down to the bottom groove. Then they get high entering turn number 3. Connor Daly followed by VK. Then it's Pato O'Ward, Colton Herta, and Ryan Hunter-Reay.
3: And the line out of the short chute that they take exiting turn number 4, all of these drivers using the same conservative approach at this point in the race.
0: Right now, Alex Palou, Elio Castroneves, Nick, that has my interest, the battle for 6th into turn 1.
4: It is the battle for 6th, and Takuma Sato may creep into the picture as well as they roar into turn number 1.
3: Well, for the battle for 6th, as we said, Alex Palou, then the machine of Elio Castroneves. Indeed, Takuma Sato putting a little pressure on Elio Castroneves. They make their way down the back straightaway.
2: Leaders setting up for turn number 3, and they again look like one car bouncing down to the bottom of the racetrack. By the way, Ryan Hunter-Reay decided I want 4th. He took it away from Colton Herta.
3: DHL machine, Ryan Hunter-Reay now in 4th, and he has Pato O'Ward in his sights trying to get 3rd.
0: Ryan Hunter-Reay giving it a good ride for DHL today. Strong run off of turn number 4 for Renus VK, trying to track down Connor Daly into turn 1.
4: It's Connor Daly, VK, O'Ward, and then the charging Ryan Hunter-Reay. Michael, he put on one whale of a show a few years ago. That 28 car length smash.
3: It certainly does. Only about 6 car lengths behind 3rd place running Pato O'Ward. Now Pato, good run out of turn number 2. Starts to close into the rear wing of Colton Herta.
2: So we take a look now at Colton Herta. I'll tell you what, 1, 2, 3, though. Let's look there first. It's Daly, VK, and then Pato O'Ward, Hunter-Reay, and Colton Herta now is trying to draw a beat on all 4 of them.
3: Yeah, Colton Herta is trying to make that move. He exits turn number 4 in 5th, but the leader is Connor Daly out of 4.
0: Looking back a little further, about 6 back, in fact. Again, that's below Elio Castroneves. Elio playing peekaboo behind him into turn number 1.
4: Yeah, he definitely poked his nose down below that 10 car and thought better of it. Jumps out of the throttle. Elio sits in 7.
3: Alex Palou now through the midway point of turn number two. Then we'll reset. Elio Castroneves about three car lengths behind them. Same back to Takuma Sato. Your leader makes his way to three.
2: They come from all over to converge in Indianapolis. Connor Daly of Noblesville. Then it's Regis Miquet of the Netherlands. Pata O'Ward of Mexico. Ryan Hunteray, the Floridian. The Californian, Colton Herta. Everybody set sail to turn number four.
4: Yeah, now through the middle of turn four was Connor Daly. A little bit different line with the lead.
0: Top 10, Daly, BK, Award, Hunter Ray, and Herta. Below, Castroneves, Ray Hall, Sato, and Newgarden. Paul Page with his mid-race thoughts when we come back to the world's greatest race course. This report from the pits brought to you by Speedway, official fuel and convenience store of the Indianapolis 500. Ryan Marine.
5: Elio Castroneves running seventh at the moment. He's made a couple of attempts to get by Alex Palou, but quite frankly, he and his team are very happy with where they're running at the moment. The focus has been on the fuel number, and the team has been telling Elio, you're doing exactly what we need you to do. It will pay off at the end of this run.
0: Rob Blackman.
6: You know, if you're Ed Jones and you started this race P11 and you're currently running P13, you wouldn't necessarily think that's a good thing. However, his pit box and his racing team, that Dale Coyne Racing with Vassar Sullivan team, is very pleased with Ed Jones. They were just on the radio talking to him a moment ago, telling him, Ed, you're doing everything perfectly. Don't change a thing. Keep doing exactly what you're doing. And at the end of this race, we think we're going to have a chance.
0: Scott Sander.
7: Joseph Newgarden has clawed his way to the top 10 with good timing and good driving, but he doesn't feel like the car is great. He has asked for more front wing both of the first two pit stops and plans to do so again. Drew said he'd like to add rear, but that's a lot bigger deal.
0: Alex Wolf.
8: Will Power, last pit stop of 7.5 seconds, no changes, just told the crew that the car feels good. Sage Karam, another big winner, runner from the back row, says that the car had some understeer early in the run. Now it's getting better. Thought that Will Power was holding the pack up, and that's apparently evident as Karam with Dreyer and Reinbold Racing has gotten around Power.
0: Getting ready to complete lap 99. 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Paul, a fascinating race unfolding here in the 105th Indianapolis 500.
9: It really has been. And some of the things I said earlier, kind of like totally out the window with the yellow, but that's exactly what we expected to happen. Chevrolet didn't do that well in qualifying, but Chevrolet now runs 1-2-3 in the race. Daly, VK, Award. And the fact that they're performing up there, I think, is pretty impressive overall. Now, you still got the Dixon and Rossi combo trying to get back on a lead lap and trying to get back through this field. Will Power, who we talked about earlier, is just slowly working his way up. He is now in 15th position. And the other cars of Heller, especially Elio Castroneves, I mean, is that such a great story? Yeah, he's back a little bit right now. But this guy is looking for a fourth Indy 500 win, and that is awesome. Mark?
0: 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And, Davey, here we are, lap 100, the halfway point, Joseph Newgarden on pit road.
1: And the third pit window is open, and Newgarden's going to take advantage of it. We heard him say that understeer in that car, adjusted it twice, needs some more, meaning the front end just slides too much, can't keep the momentum up, but he's going to come in and try to get his car better for this long last half of the race.
0: We suspected in that first stint Will Power was +8. Then he dialed it back a little bit, even got passed by a couple of cars. And we figured that Power would let this come to him in segments, and that appears to be what he's doing.
1: Yeah, you know, he found himself in 12th. I looked up. I was so surprised that he was in that 12th position. He's losing ground the longer he goes, so that car must not have great balance.
0: Yeah, it's fascinating to watch it all unfold as, again, we have reached the halfway point where it left 101. Your leader, Connor Daly. Regis Viquet is second. Award is third. Hunter Ray is fourth. Colton Herta is fifth. Alex Palou is sixth. Elio Castroneves is seventh. Ray Hall, Sato, and McLaughlin complete the top 10. And tell you what, these young guns, they've been impressive so far today.
1: Wow, what a great job they're doing with Viquet, Award, race winners this year, and second, third place.
0: Donald Davidson.
10: Yeah, in fact, I think they were, at one time, they were like second, third, fourth, and fifth, or something like that, was all the kids were running. All right, now we're past the halfway mark. Our Connor Daly has now led 40 laps, more laps than any other driver in this race. And then also, the average speed is creeping up. It's now up to 186.4. Now, the record for the distance is 187. long way to go before we get there by Tony Kanaan. But now this is faster than what was the long-time record held by Ari Leyendijk for the distance. Again, we're just halfway. 186.4 miles an hour, average speed for 102 laps.
0: And we have cars coming to pit road, and they are the front runners coming to pit road. Let's start first with Scott Sander.
11: Connor Daly coming in, hitting marks. Expect more wing to come out of this car. He wants less. All four tires off. Four more on. This one's taking a bit. Fuel out. Right left rear, a little slow. He's away.
0: Ryan Marine.
5: Greatest VK, incredibly quiet on the radio for this portion of the race. He does not want to change his very clean stop, and he's going to vault ahead of Connor Daly here in the pits.
0: And, Davey, we can look all up and down pit road, and we see teams starting to scurry and grab tires and hit fuel hose.
1: Yeah, unfortunately for Connor, left rear problem. The guy is a little slow in the left rear. He lost him about 30 car lengths, or 40 car lengths, I should say. VK is going to come out. I'm sure they came in at the same time to work with each other in that tow and in that draft. Right now, they're spread apart quite a ways.
0: And we see Jack Harvey coming to the attention of his SiriusXM Auto Nation crew. We also see Pietro Fittipaldi on pit road. Rob Blackman is there.
6: And Pietro Fittipaldi has just pulled into pit road as the crew goes to work. As Pietro, he stays on that that cycle he's been on all race long, of being one of the very first into the pits. This time, four fresh tires, a windshield tear off, and half a turn on that front wing for the rookie, Pietro Fittipaldi.
0: Pit Road updates being brought to you by Speedway, the official fuel and convenience store of the Indianapolis 500. And, Davey, it's interesting to note, I've been keeping an eye on Joseph Newgarden. And let's not forget, Joseph came in to kind of start that stand, and this could end up paying huge dividends.
1: Yeah, it could be. We'll just see where it all cycles out. But I think he felt he was losing too much speed on the track with that understeer. Needed some nose wing in that car. Instead of continuing to lose time, as soon as that pit window opened, he shot out there. Now, is he going to have any drafting help at this point? It looks like he does. Being right behind him is VK.
0: Ryan Marine.
5: Tony Kanaan trying to recover from that pit road penalty, that last sequence of stops. He's not been able to make a lot of headway, and this pit stop won't help either. A holdup on the right front for TK back in the fight.
0: Yeah, a little bit of a holdup, a little bit of a bobble, and this is where the pressure is on those guys and gals that go over the wall.
1: Yeah, you know, and you can't let it get to you. Every time they come in, those crew guys have to do it exactly right. Right now, as we see, one bad stop, and I'm going to say Connor Daly, that left rear was slow. Well, guess what? Right behind him right now is our leader, Pato Ward, trying to put him a lap down. Now, obviously, Pato's going to pit, but that could be huge dividends if where he comes out in the cycle.
0: And we saw Simona Di Silvestro come to the attention of her crew at the North End, Davey. They've been running around 20th, 21st. They're learning a lot today.
1: Learning a lot. Doing a good job. Being very consistent, knowing that they started in that very last position. She couldn't go backwards, but she's going to go forward. No question about it. Like I say, in that 27th spot, just continuing to work with that new team.
0: And that team did a great job to get that car in the field.
1: They really did. I mean, they do have Penske affiliation. We got to remember, so does Will Power, who was in that back row with her, struggled in qualifying, but they kept their composure. They had a lot of new people, a lot of females on that team that haven't been here before. They got it done, got in this race.
0: So we think the activity will continue to increase on pit road as we're waiting to see Award and Hunter Ray and Herta and Pelot and Castro Neves and Rahal and on and on. Matter of fact, Davey, really, the only ones that we've seen so far, that it'd be interesting to see where they cycle back through, is Newgarden, BK, Daly, Harvey, and Fittipaldi.
1: Well, right now, we've seen right now, BK, we know he was leading the race. Who just pit in front of him? Newgarden, who's ahead of him right now. So when it cycles through, Newgarden could find himself in front of this race right now. Yeah. Great strategy by that Penske team.
0: Yeah, and you know, we've seen them do that time and time again with all of their drivers.
1: Unbelievable. And what happens is he gets that free air. He comes out, and matter of fact, I'm going to look at the fastest speeds. He's not it. Will Power has the fastest lap of the race at the 224. But he had some good laps coming out. We got Colton Herta coming in. No sense getting held up anymore for him. He's coming on pit lane.
0: Yeah, we've seen Colton Herta pretty consistently in the top five all afternoon. And you got to wonder if maybe he is just biding his time until we get to that final stint. And then he is going to get on his giddy up, if you will. Colton Herta to Rob Blackman.
6: as he pulls into pit lane. And here they go for Firestone Firehawks, a windshield tear off. One quick half-quarter turn on the front wing. Down and away, 8.3 seconds goes Colton Herta, who's been running in the top five most of the day.
0: And it was announced earlier this month that Gainbridge and Colton Herta are going to be together for a while.
1: Yeah, got a long-term relationship there with Andretti Autosport. Great to have Colton in a solid situation at his age. And guys that obviously could win races and working together. Already won a race this year, by the way.
0: And let's go more updates on pit road, starting with Alex.
8: Sage Karaman, a couple of inches forward ahead of his marks with the Dryer and Reinbold team. Half a turn front wing. Little problem, 10.87 second stop.
0: Been a good day for Ryan Hunter-Reay, Davey. He's to the attention of his crew.
1: Doing a great job. Ryan just keeps on top of him right now. I'm surprised the leaders haven't came in, but we'll go down to Rob and see who's down there now.
6: Well, yeah, Ryan Hunter-Reay, you said great job, man. You were on it, Davey Hamilton. That was a sub-6-second pit stop and included a half turn in the front wing as he's looking for a little more grip as Ryan Hunter-Reay could not have executed that pit stop any better than Ryan Hunter-Reay and that DHL Honda team just a second ago.
0: Yeah, we talked to him about the disastrous start to his season, and he wasn't even thinking about that, Davey, and obviously he's had a great day.
1: I think he's going to cycle out really well after everybody pits here. Comes out in front of his teammate, Colton Herta. Is Colton going to get him in turn three? Goes on the outside up in the marbles. Oh, Colton tries to go around the outside, does not pull it off. Ryan Hunter-Reay is able to pull back in front of him. So close call with those teammates.
0: Let's go to pit road. Rob Blackman.
6: James Hinchcliffe has just come to pit road. A tear-off fresh windshield for him. Firestone Firehawks. And how about a turn and a half? A turn and a half of that front wing as Hinch is looking for a little extra grip on the track as this track is starting to heat up.
0: Alex.
8: Simon Pagenaud comes in with an iron Chevrolet. He wants a front wing adjustment. I think a chance to chase the balance. They finish up the pit work. Right front tire changer tells them to go. Just under 8 seconds stop.
0: And we've reached the point, Davey, where the timing of your pit stop is either going to be very happy or very disappointing.
1: Yeah, and Pato Ward, how about the mileage Pato's getting? Last time pitted, lap 79, and he's gone a long way. It's lap 108 right now.
0: So coming down the straightaway, we're keeping a look at the front of this field. And Davey, as these stops continue, we start seeing Joseph Newgarden start to cycle a little further toward the front.
1: So guys, the teams that have already pitted find themselves creeping towards the stop. And leader of that pack, you're right, is Newgarden looking good right now.
0: Ryan Marine.
5: Alex Below pitting from P2. He's headed my way now. Number 10, NTT Data Honda. Alex Below quiet on the radio. Not a whole lot to say about his race car so far up on the jacks. The fuel probe is in. That was a very quick stop. A shade under 7 seconds for Alex Below.
0: An update from Scott Sander.
7: A Padua Award is about to come in. His crew set up. Both of his teammates have already hit it. He's got a clean north end. He can come straight in, straight out.
0: And he is headed your way right now. We see Potable Ward with that Arrow sponsorship on the side of that race car to Scott Sander.
7: Let's see how they do. Potable Ward slides in on his marks. All four off. Fairway's gone. Fuel out. And away in 7.7.
0: And we see Elio Castroneves coming down pit road to Ryan Marine.
5: He slides to a stop right on the marks. Picture perfect as you'd expect from the veteran. The Myers Egg Racing crew incredibly fast. 7 second stop for the 06.
0: 114 laps complete. Pit stops continue in the 105th Indianapolis 500. Welcome back to the 105th Indianapolis 500 mile race to Rob Blackman.
6: Takuma Sato in just a moment ago. He came to pit road P2. Half a turn of the front wing for Sato, plus four fresh new Firestone Firehawks. Splash of fuel and a windshield tear off as well. Now we're awaiting Graham Rahal to come to his pit box area. And here he is, Rahal stopping. Four fresh Firestone Firehawks for him. Tear off of the windshield. And unlike last time, Rahal does take a quarter turn on that front wing. Graham Rahal down and away.
0: And that completes the cycle of pit stops as Graham Rahal makes his way off of pit road. Let's get an update, an observation pot of award from Scott Sand.
8: Yeah, they love the fuel mileage that he has made. They just told him, race fast, check out if you can. Don't save anything for this stint. And he loves the way the
11: the car field.
0: So now that we've cycled through on lap 118, let's go to turn two.
12: Graham Rahal into the wall, guys. It looked like he lost a tire as he exited pit lane right when he got to the midway point. He hits the wall of the outside at turn number two. We had another driver come through, hit that tire that was loose on the track. My goodness, Graham Rahal hanging on for dear life. We are under caution here at the Indianapolis Motor Speedway.
0: Caution on the course, lap 118 here at the 105th Indianapolis 500.
13: This is Graham Rahal. On this Memorial Day weekend, the NTT IndyCar Series salutes the men and women serving in the United States Space Force. Thank you for your service.
0: Welcome back to the Indianapolis Motor Speedway. Caution on the course, a single car incident involving Graham Rahal. For the most part, a single car incident to recap from our driver analyst, Davey Hamilton.
1: Yeah, here.